0: be very similar to if they had lost him during the game, although in this case, obviously they knew before the inactive had to be submitted.
1: It was going to be Mike Dana who was out tonight on inactive, and all of a sudden, because of the injury at Ed Oliver, Mike Dana up instead of down for the ball game tonight against the Detroit Lions. Stay with us. We're working our way towards kickoff between the Lions and the Bills. This is Westwood One's coverage of the National Football League. Tavia, Illinois.

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9: Well, let's start with the road Detroit Lions. And I think you can probably say this, Kevin, in any game, but it seems particularly important for the Lions tonight that they start fast. You know, with this crowd, which we expect to be absolutely electric, with the backup offensive lineman having to play tonight, you don't want to get behind. You don't want to have to be down two scores and just throwing the ball all night, all around the place. That's not a recipe for success. So start fast. Be aggressive while you're doing it, because the Bills are probably going to score a decent amount of points, so you're going to have to try to match them. And then the other thing is, make the Bills go the long, hard way. The last thing you want is to let DJ Moore or Joshua Palmer or any of these guys have bombs down the field against you. You can at least try to slow them down and see if you can hold them to a field goal in the red zone.
8: When you look at this Buffalo Bills team, and you look at this offense, you saw them in person last week against the Texans. This is a potent group.
9: It really is. And that's why, for the offense, they just need to protect the football. You know, when you're at home, when you feel like you've got the better team, Josh Allen almost had a bad pick last week against the Texans. James Cook fumbled the ball. They need to protect the football against this Lions opportunistic defense that forced three turnovers last week, and then take advantage of those backup offensive linemen. I know that they don't have Ed Oliver, but they still have Gregory Rousseau. They still have Deion Walker and Bradley Chubb, some guys that can get all over Jared Goff all night.
8: Jared Goff last week sacked once. Last year, the Lions allowed 39 sacks. Now, this is a Bills team that had the lowest pressure rate in the National Football League in week one, just a little over 21% from their defense. But Greg Rousseau, the big night, or the big day, I should say, last week, two strip sacks in week one against C.J. Stroud and the Houston Texans in that 36-31 win over the Buffalo Bills.

0: Bills. The Lions are on the field. The Bills have been introduced as well. The opening kickoff is coming up. 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
23: AB to the left. Reed and Lofton to the right. Reich is 15 of 22 for 216 yards this half. Back to throw. Over the middle. It is caught for a touchdown. Andre Reed. Andre Reed for the score. And Buffalo leads by the score of 37-35.
0: Howard David with a call on CBS Radio Sports nearly 33 years ago. And as we get set to open a new Bills Stadium, that's arguably the greatest moment at their previous home, then called Rich Stadium. The date, January 3rd, 1993. Oilers led 35-3 in the third quarter of an AFC wildcard game. But that's when the Bills defense stepped up. And even without the injured Jim Kelly, backup quarterback Frank Reich engineered five touchdown drives to rally Buffalo back. A Steve Christie field goal finished off the improbable 41-38 overtime victory. The 32-point come-from-behind win still stands as the largest in postseason history and vaulted the Bills towards their third of four consecutive Super Bowl appearances in the early 1990s. That's tonight's memorable moment in football history, sponsored by RK Zero Proof. Some moments are too good to forget. Make every memory count with great taste and zero alcohol. Drink differently. Drink RK. We are just about ready for this one to get started. Incidentally, speaking of that great comeback, Bruce Smith, who was on that defense of the Bills, is here tonight to lead the crowd as if they needed to get fired up anymore in a pregame crowd warm-up. And you know what? Why not on your first game in your new stadium? You should win the toss. Buffalo wins the toss. They elect to defer. So Detroit, to your point, Ross, earlier about starting fast, is going to have a chance to do exactly that. They're going to have the football with their strength, their offense, on the field first.
5: By the way, fun fact, Bruce Smith, NFL's all-time sack leader with 200 sacks. It'd be 199 if it wasn't for me.
0: See? Look at you. Contributing to the history books. You're welcome, Bruce Smith. So Buffalo wins the toss. They elect to defer. That means we get to see Jared Goff first. He's got the longest streak of consecutive games with a passing touchdown currently in the NFL. Now 24 straight games with a passing touchdown, and he's likely to go over a milestone tonight. 172 yards away to 40,000 yards in his career. You talk about number one overall picks in the history of the NFL. Jared Goff's putting together a very nice career, first with the Rams and now with these Detroit Lions. The Bills are going to move from our left to our right. Moving from right to left will be the Detroit Lions. And Buffalo looks like they may have switched from the initial indication, because the Lions are going to come out and kick off. So Buffalo wins the toss as Bruce Smith chants for his team. And it's going to be Bills football first. So the Buffalo Bills offense is on its way out onto the field after the Lions will kick this one off.
5: You kind of have to take the ball, don't you? Opening in the new stadium, if you win the coin toss like this. All the players are on the field ready to go, and Bruce is still talking on the microphone over here.
0: Yeah, everybody's out on the field. Bruce is getting ready. Fireworks are going off. The legend of the game, Bruce Smith, blows the horn, and we're ready to get this one started. Back deep for the Bills tonight in their home blue tops, white pants with a red and blue trim, white helmets with the Buffalo Bills logo against the Lions, all white tops and bottoms with blue numerals on front and back, silver helmets with the blue Lions logo. 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From right to left go the Lions. From left to right go the Bills. Highmark Stadium is officially open for business, and we're underway on Thursday Night Football. Greg Dortch from the goal line. Audi comes to the 10, over the left side to the 20. Cuts right to the 25, and he runs into a brick wall there and is buried at the 25 with a flag down at the 35. So a penalty flag is down as Eric O'Neill makes the stop, and we'll get our first opportunity to hear from Ronald Torber. Heading this officiating crew, and a flag down in the initial return usually indicates the Bills will start deep in the
6: win. Return, holding by the return team, number 28. 10-yard penalty from the spot of the foul, Buffalo's ball. First and 10.
0: Sam Franklin called for the hold, much to the chagrin of this capacity crowd in Buffalo. And here comes Josh Allen onto the field, the quarterback who's coming off his ninth career game with two or more passing touchdowns, two or more rushing touchdowns. That's more than twice as any other player in the history of the league.
5: Isn't that just insane? I mean, my favorite stat last week is that he has the most total touchdowns ever for a guy through 9 years. This is his ninth year. Last week was the first game of his ninth year.
0: And from the 15 on first down play action, bootleg left, throws under pressure, finds Shakir at the 20-yard line, and Shakir out of bounds, shy of a first down at the 24. Khalil Shakir picks up 9 before Devin White can run him out. The rest of the offense for the Bills, Deion Dawkins, Alec Anderson, Connor McGovern, Osiris Torrance, and Spencer Brown from left to right on the line. Dalton Kincaid coming off a huge performance last week, a career-high 130 yards with Dawson Knox at tight end, DJ Moore, Khalil Shakir, Keon Coleman, the wideouts, and James Cook, the NFL's rushing leader from a year ago, in the backfield, second down and one at the 24. Allen under center, turns and gives to Cook. A hesitation, cuts left, now back to the right side at the 35 and down at the 36. A pickup of 12 for James Cook, and a first down for the Buffalo Bills. Avante Maddox on the stop.
5: Well, it worked out very well as Cook cut all the way back behind Dawson Knox, the tight end. Cook is a pure cutback runner. But I was going to say, Kev, a lot of times people look at second and inches like that as almost a free play, especially with how good the Bills are with the quarterback sneak. That's a chance for an explosive, but they kind of got one on the Cook run.
0: From the 36 on first down, Allen under center on the left hash. Play action. Pressure comes. He's in trouble, and down he goes. The ball popping out. It was Aiden Hutchinson who got him, reaching for that football in the right hand of Josh Allen. It's a loss of five, and Buffalo covers it up. Back at the 31, a break for the Bills. Hutchinson already with his third sack of the season, and he's able to keep the football in the Bills' possession when Dawson Knox secures it after the strip sack by Hutchinson.
5: Pure power, too, from Hutchinson. He got his hands in the chest of Spencer Brown, the right tackle, pushed him back, and then came inside, was able to rip that ball out cleanly. You said it, Kevin. Bills very fortunate to recover that. Could have been disastrous.
0: Sixth straight game with a sack for Aiden Hutchinson, and it's second down and 15 from the 31. In the shotgun is Allen. Motion coming from left to right. Allen under pressure again. Flush to the right side. Allen going to tuck it and run to the 35, up the right sideline to the 40. Flags come flying in as Allen ducks out of bounds just shy of the 45. And initial indication, this one may be against the defense. Let's wait and see as they sort it out.
6: Holding defense, number four. A 5-yard penalty will be added to the end of the run. Automatic first down.
0: That's DJ Reed and a first down. He's been battling a foot injury. Doesn't have anything to do with that hold there as he gives the Bills the first down and digs them out of that big hole.
5: And the Lions better have a better plan than that for Josh Allen's legs. If Aiden Hutchinson's going to make an inside move, someone else needs to replace him and keep contained there. You can't let Josh Allen just run around the outside unencumbered.
0: From the Buffalo 49 on first down, Allen under center, single back is Cook. Two tight ends left of the line. The handoff is to Cook. He goes to the right side and at midfield runs right into the arms of the ever-present Jack Campbell, the former Iowa Hawkeye. Holds him to a 1-yard gain. Let's set the rest of the defensive starters for the Lions. Aleem McNeil, Tyleek Williams, and DJ Wanham along the line. Derek Barnes and Jack Campbell are the linebackers. When they go five defensive backs, which is often, DJ Reed and Rock Yassin, along with Roger McCreary, the corners and the nickel, Chuck Clark and Avante Maddox, the safeties. Second down and nine from midfield. Two receivers to either side of the line. Allen in the gun. He's got Cook to his left. Leaning in on his right foot, gets the shotgun snap waist high. Looking to the right side, flush to the right. He's going to curl. He's going to fake the throw. Now he'll run to the 45, weaving to the 40, and out of bounds up the right sideline at the 38 of Detroit. Another terrific scramble. Derek Barnes chasing him out, but a 13-yard scamper for Josh Allen, and the Bills are on the move.
5: So earlier in the drive, Hutchinson went inside on the right tackle Spencer Brown and got a sack. So now he's tried that same move twice since then. Both times, Brown has been able to wash him inside, and Allen just takes it around the edge, around the right side, and there's nobody there.
0: Already 25 yards rushing, Ross, for Josh Allen on this opening drive. First down and 10 from the 38 of Detroit. Allen under center. He's got Cook behind him. Turns, fakes the give. Allen in a clean pocket, slings it over the middle. Sidearm throw caught at the 25-yard line and another first down. This is Khalil Shakir, who picks up 13 and moves the chains once more.
5: One of the things the Bills do extremely well, play action. Sometimes it's a half roll or a boot. They had multiple tight ends staying in block, which means it was really only a two-man route, but if you're going to protect Allen that well with how strong his arm is, he's going to be able to deliver a strike.
0: First down and 10 at the 25, eighth play of this opening drive. Scoreless so far. Allen under center. Cook behind him. Turns and gives to Cook. Started left, jump cut right. Zigzags up the middle and dives forward near the 15. It's another first down. Pickup of 10 on that last second plunge. Avante Maddox had him around the ankles, but he moves the chains, and the Bills are in the red zone on their opening drive.
5: Well, speaking of move, the backside of the offensive line for the Buffalo Bills, Osiris Torrance, Spencer Brown, they were just knocking defenders for the Lions backwards. Even Dawson Knox, the tight end, got himself a really good block as well.
0: Allen lines up in the gun, now goes under center. Sends Coleman to the slot left side. Single wide right is DJ Moore. Allen now tapping the sides of his helmet. He's changing the play. First down and 10 at the 15. The turn, fakes the give, rolls left. Allen pumps. Now he's going to run. Allen to the 10. Josh Allen to the 5. Cuts it down to the 2 and dives inside the 2 where it's first and goal. Again, the field wide open in front of him, Ross. Nobody came up to cover him, and so Josh Allen just runs for another first down.
5: This is a little bit different because it was a bootleg, but still, they need a better plan than this. Looks like the quarterback sneak to the left is coming.
0: On first and goal inside the 2, it is the quarterback sneak to the left. Allen diving for the goal line. Touchdown, Buffalo! A march from one end of the field to the other. And Josh Allen did it with his legs on that drive, staking the Bills to an early 6-0 lead.
5: Just a masterful drive by the Bills down the field, including overcoming a sack that would have been really bad because Allen fumbled. After that, they didn't even get to third down very often. I mean, they went bing, bang, boom, right down the field for their textbook quarterback sneak. Another rushing touchdown for Josh Allen.
0: Tyler Bass on for the extra point. And the kick makes it 7-0 Buffalo. Josh Allen had 23 rushing yards in week one. On that drive, he rushes for 40 and a touchdown to give Buffalo the 7-0 lead. 9:09 to play first quarter. This is Westwood One's coverage of the National Football League.
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0: 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Josh Allen, 2 for 2 for 22 yards, 4 carries for 40 yards, and as Ross Tucker mentioned going to break, no third downs on that drive. But what could have been for Detroit, they got the strip sack at midfield, but they couldn't recover the fumble. Kickoff for Buffalo, a yard and a half deep in the end zone, and the knee taken by Tom Kennedy. And now it's time for Jared Goff to answer, and it's certainly an offense that's capable of answering. They put up 31 points last week, the 8th best scoring output in week one of the National Football League. In a week, we saw points all across the board.
5: Well, and that's just been who they've been for years now under Dan Campbell. In fact, they've scored 34 points or more in three straight Thursday nights.

0: football game. So they know what they're up against. I think they're very well aware of this high-powered Bills offense. I'm expecting the Lions to be aggressive. I think they know if they're going to win, it's going to be a shootout.
1: From the 35 on first down, play action. Pressure comes. Set up quickly and a toss to the left side. Weaving through that left side traffic to Sam Laporta. And the tight end picks up 3 to the 38-yard line. And he is down right there. So a pickup. They'll call it officially 2 to the 37. And it's second down and 8. The starters for the Lions. And the big news is up front, as we mentioned in the pregame. Panay Sewell at left tackle. But Ben Barge takes over for Christian Mahogany at left guard. Drew Scruggs the center. Tate Ratledge at right guard. And Larry Borum stepping in for Blake Miller at right tackle. Here's Jahmyr Gibbs, his first carry, breaking one tackle, trying to get free on the right side. And he is stacked up in the line of scrimmage, going nowhere. Greg Rousseau on the tackle. And on two snaps so far, Ross, we've seen pressure both times. One run pressure, one pass pressure.
0: It's a great point. And here, third down. The first third and long of the game for the Lions. Jim Leonard did not pressure or blitz as much as I was expecting on Sunday against the Texans. I'll be curious to see if he goes with that again or changes up a little bit and brings the heat.
1: Third down and 8 from the 37. Sione Vaki in at running back. Stands to the right of Goff, who's in the gun. Five-man pressure. Goff sets. Pressure comes. Ducks away. He's in trouble. Down he goes. Sacked at the 30-yard line. He stepped away from the first rush, and then Bradley Chubb finished him off. It's a loss of 7. Deion Walker was the first there, and Chubb gets the sack.
0: The Lions' offensive line did a decent job initially as the Bills ran stunts up front. It's an ET. The end, Bradley Chubb pinches. Deion Walker loops around, and it's Rousseau from the other side that ultimately takes him down.
1: A three and out, and Jack Fox will punt it away. Greg Dortch, up off the practice squad, awaits the punt and calls for the fair catch at the 21-yard line. Oh, what a difference in drives. After the 49-yard punt, Josh Allen and company right back to work after the Lions. A quiet three and out. 7-0 Buffalo, 7:09 to play first quarter. 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
1: 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The Bills break the huddle and send Khalil Shakir left to the line. Double tight ends on the line. Actually, three tight ends. Two stacked to the right, single to the left. Play action. Allen, under pressure, dodges, sets up, throwing deep over the middle, looking for Shakir, who had a step, but he just couldn't connect over the middle at the Lions 30. Chased by Rock Ya-Sin, but something you saw a lot last week doing this Bills team against the Texans, 13 personnel. They ran a lot of 13 personnel last week.
0: Yeah, and if you're not familiar, that is one wide receiver and three tight ends. So only one wide receiver out there along with one running back. And they ran that boot again. And give the Lions credit. That time they actually did have someone out there for Josh Allen, so he couldn't run. He had to throw that.
1: Second and 10 at the 21 out of the shotgun. The handoff is to Cook, and Cook out to the 25. A pickup of four, and it'll bring up third down and six. Kevin Kugler and Ross Tucker here in the Granger broadcast booth in Buffalo. 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
0: Lions actually, for the first time tonight, have the Bills in a third down. They have to take advantage of these opportunities. They know how good this Bills offense is. Only three guys down right now for the Lions.
1: Three receivers, two tight ends out of the shotgun. Allen throws left sideline. Catch is made and a first down. Keon Coleman, who had just one catch in the win over the Texans, picks up his second of the year to the 32, a pickup of seven. And the Lions cannot chase the Bills to the sideline. It's a first down.
0: That's a little bit too easy and too soft for my liking with the Lions secondary. Rock Ya-Sin looked like he was man-to-man on Keon Coleman. Keon Coleman is not a deep threat. I don't know why Rock Ya-Sin was giving him that much respect playing off by 10 yards.
1: Cook the single back. Allen goes under center on first down and 10 at the 32, moving from our left to our right. Allen changing things up. He's got more to his left. Now Coleman motioning to the left side as well. And the handoff is to Cook, weaving through some traffic in the backfield. Gets maybe a yard to the 33. Not much there that time for James Cook, and it's second down.
0: You know, not all one-yard runs are the same, Kevin. The Lions came with a cross-dog blitz, which is when one linebacker goes in one A-gap, the other one goes in the other, the A-gap being on either side of the center. Campbell got in there scot-free. Cook made him miss, which would have been a 2 or 3 yard loss in the backfield. That's a heck of a job by him to just get positive yardage.
1: Yeah, win is a 1 yard gain, a 4 yard gain, a play like that. Second down and nine from the shotgun. Allen looking to the left, throws over the middle, open is his tight end at midfield, and rumbling into Lions territory goes Dalton Kincaid down to the 42 yard line of Detroit, a pickup of 25 and another Bills first down.
0: Kincaid is going to have a huge year if he can stay healthy. Josh Allen just has so much faith and trust in him. The Lions are playing that zone coverage. Kincaid runs right down the seam in between the two linebackers. Allen puts it right on him. The guy had 130 yards last week against the Texans.
1: Three catches of 35 yards or more last week. Big play tight end. Handoff to the motion man, DJ Moore, well defended by Detroit. He tried to sweep to the left side, and Derek Barnes was waiting. It's a loss of one back to the 43-yard line, well defended by Barnes.
0: Absolutely. Terrific discipline by Derek Barnes. You know, I don't think the Bills were expecting Barnes to be an overhang. That's when an off-the-ball linebacker goes up on the end of the line of scrimmage. That is a bad play if there's an overhang. I wonder whether or not Josh Allen had the freedom to try to audible there.
1: Second down at 11. Motion from right to left, Khalil Shakir. He'll motion into the backfield, goes behind Josh Allen, who gets the snap. Allen, the pressure coming, throws, looking for Shakir. Was that behind the line of scrimmage? Officials are conferring right now. If it was, it went out of bounds at the 45 of Buffalo. Jack Campbell was all over Josh Allen. And they're going to say it was a forward pass, and it'll bring up third down and 11 at the 43.
0: Lions came with a pressure package to the right. The Bills pulled the center, McGovern. Something's not right there because nobody blocked Jack Campbell. Josh Allen really did well just to get rid of it. Sets up another third and long here for the Bills. Could be four down territory if they can just get half of it back here.
1: Cast in on third and six a moment ago. This is third and 11. Three receivers right of the line. Shotgun snap comes in at the waist. Allen pumps and throws. Flings it over the middle. Wide open! open at the 10. Joshua Paul.

0: Palmer will skip into the end zone for a Buffalo touchdown. Allen just slipped it out of his hands. Nobody within 10 yards of Palmer, who goes 43 to make it a 13-0 Buffalo lead.
1: That is what you call a coverage bust. The Bills had three receivers to the right side. Avante Maddox was the safety that way. He bit on Khalil Shakir, the inside of the three receivers. Palmer just kept running. Not a single line within 20 yards of him when he caught it.
0: And the extra point makes it 14-0 Buffalo. On third and long, Josh Allen, just off his back foot, flips it 43 yards, and the Bills up 14 as they open their new stadium with a bang. You're listening to Thursday Night Football on Westwood One.
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0: 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Jared Goff averages 351.7 yards per game in his career against the Buffalo Bills. Incidentally, 0-3 in those games. That is the most passing yards a starting quarterback has against a team he has never beaten in NFL history. And they're going to need Jared Goff to have a similar performance if they're going to come back from this 14-0 deficit. 8-play, 79-yard drive for the Bills. Buffalo with 159 total yards. Detroit, -5. Ross Tucker, this has been quite the start for the Bills as they've opened their new stadium.
1: Well, one of my two keys for the game, if you remember, Kevin, was for the Lions to get off to a fast start. They kind of went the other way on that one. They didn't really take that advice.
0: On the return, Jacob Saylor's trying to fight his way to the 35, and he will. And that's where Jared Goff and company will start first down. And 10. Real people, real questions, real solutions on Investigate TV Plus. 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Officially spotted at the 34-yard line where Detroit goes to work. First down and 10. Jahmyr Gibbs, the lone setback, he gets to carry a hole on the right side of the 40, cuts to the left of the 45, and the best play of the night for the Lions offense. They open their second drive with a burst of 16 from Jahmyr Gibbs to midfield on a first down.
1: Huge hole up front, just a terrific job led by the right guard, Tate Ratledge. He got engaged with Dorian Williams and just ate him up, the Bills linebacker, off the ball. That's exactly what the Lions need.
0: First down and 10 at midfield. Gibbs again the single setback. Had a huge week one. Gibbs again the carry. running to the right side behind the blocking of Sam Laporta, picks up 9 out of bounds at the 42 of Buffalo. Christian Benford chased him out. 29 carries, a career high last week for Jahmyr Gibbs.
1: And I was talking with Drew Petzing, the offensive coordinator for the Lions, on the field before the game about the 34 touches for Gibbs last week. He said, listen, if you only got 29, we would have lost the game. We needed that. So he's aware of it, but still ultimately going to do what they need to do to try to win this game. And right now, that's give the ball to Gibbs.
0: On second down and 2 with the 42 play action. Pressure comes. Goff's in trouble. He's hit. The ball is out. It's recovered by Detroit. It was Greg Rousseau, who had 2 strip sacks last week, gets his 3rd strip sack already this season, blasting Goff for a 9-yard loss. The ball recovered by Brock Wright, the tight end, but now 3rd down and long again for the Lions back at their own 49.
1: And that is a flaw in the protection. They kept the tight end in, but then the offensive tackle, Borum, had to block Cole Bishop, the safety, blitzing. You can't have a tight end blocking Rousseau one-on-one. That's not going to work.
0: 3rd and 11 at the 49. Shotgun snap over the head and through the hands of Goff, who has to fall on top of it back at the 38. Bradley Chubb there to touch him up, but the high snap from the second center the Lions have used, Juice Scruggs, goes through the fingertips of Goff, over his head, and a promising start to the drive ends up going the wrong direction, and the punt team on for the Lions.
1: You know, the snap was a little high, and I would say a little hot, meaning it came in fast. I would still typically expect Jared Goff to be able to catch that one.
0: Here's Fox to punt it away. Dortch creeping up on this punt at the 18-yard line. Makes a move at the 20. Over to the right sideline to the 30. Dortch with some room to the 40. Zigzags out of bounds, just shy of the Buffalo 45. Derek Barnes runs him out, but Greg Dortch off the practice squad with a 26-yard return after the 44-yard punt and a timeout with 57 seconds remaining in this opening quarter. 14-0 lead for the Bills. 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
0: 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Kevin Kugler back in Buffalo. First down and 10 for the Bills at their own 43-yard line. A dominant performance on both sides in this first quarter for the home team.
1: Extremely impressive, and now they're right back on offense again. If you're the Lions, the one thing you couldn't do is have coverage bust, let them beat you over the top, and they did that already.
13: Pitch to Cook with a

0: across midfield. He goes to the right side and picks up 9 near the Lions 48. Chuck Clark upends him as he picks up 9 yards on first down. So many big chunk plays on first down. We mentioned it, only a couple of third downs, one of them the third and long that they converted into a 43-yard touchdown.
1: Well, the Lions defense, Kevin, has given up 44 points and a missed field goal in their last 8 possessions. They are just getting run over, around, and through.
0: Second down and 1. Play fake. Allen with time. Throws to the right sideline. He overshot the intended target, Dalton Kincaid. He was bracketed by 2 Lions. Passes incomplete, and it's 3rd and 1. 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So on 2nd and 1, this time they take the shot. On the first drive, they just ran it on 2nd and 1. Now on 3rd and 1, triangle in the backfield behind Allen. Now motion out of that from Shakir. Allen wanting people to jump. They won't jump. He gives it to Cook. Cook will jump forward and get the first down to the 46-yard line. And that'll take us to the end of the first quarter. Here, Josh Allen, you going to jump? You going to jump? Nope. You're not going to jump.
1: That was amazing. We got some excellent, what are they called, parab mics tonight? Oh, right there, right on Josh Allen's face.
0: Only the best for Westwood One's Thursday Night Football. Of course, we played one quarter. 14-0. Buffalo. 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
0: 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Ross, as dominant a first quarter as you can have, the Buffalo Bills had it. 169 total yards to 10. 10 minutes and 15 seconds of possession time to 4:45. And a 14-0 lead. And now Ray Davis in at running back. Buffalo switches sides, as does Detroit. The Bills will move from our right to our left. On top of the Bills logo at midfield, play action. Allen rolls right, throws right, catch by Kincaid up the right sideline. Another first down, shoved out at the 35 by Derek Barnes after a 12-yard pickup, and the Bills on the move again.
1: It really is wild, Kevin. After all those years, when people were running so much spread, so many 3 and 4 wide receiver sets, to see this many snaps of one wide receiver out there. There's one back three tight ends, one receiver. And the three tight ends, it just looks different. I mean, it almost looks like what you see sometimes from high school football teams running the wing T, and yet the Bills have a bunch of passes that they run out of it.
0: On first down, play action. Allen throws over the middle on a cross. It's Coleman with a catch at the 20. Coleman inside the 15 and down at the 13-yard line. 22 yards later, Chuck Clark with the tackle and another Buffalo first down. Josh Allen and this offense making it look awfully easy tonight.
1: And I don't love the body language right now from the Lions defenders. You know, there's almost this sense of inevitability. I see those guys looking up at the big screen, trying to figure out what's happening. What's happening is the Bills are dominating you right now. Someone, Aleem McNeil, Aiden Hutchinson, someone up front has to find a way to make a play.
0: From the 13-yard line of Detroit, first down and 10. Allen under center, stands up, throws, quick slant, caught by Coleman, an ankle tackle at the 9. Rocky Asin reached out and grabbed him by the right ankle. If he cannot snare him by that ankle, he is going to break to the right sideline and take it in for the touchdown.
1: Love the fact that the Bills are getting Keon Coleman involved this much, this early. Man, would that really help them if they were able to get him to be a productive player. They know what they have in DJ Moore, who, by the way, is right now next to Josh Allen in the backfield. Look for number 2 coming out of the backfield here.
0: And in motion from left to right is Cook. He'll also join Moore in the backfield, standing both to the right. Allen to throw, goes back to the left side wide of Cook, who was being chased by Jack Campbell. Unique formation, Ross, with both Moore and Cook stacked to the right of the quarterback in the shotgun.
1: Well, and so the only other team I've seen do that is Brennan Marion, who was the OC at UNLV. Now he's the OC at University of Colorado with Deion Sanders. But you put two running backs in the backfield on the same side of the quarterback. Then when they go out in different directions in a route, sometimes the linebackers aren't sure who's covering whom. That was the idea there from the Bills. It didn't work.
0: 3rd and 6 at the 9. Allen from the shotgun. Pressure coming from Hutchinson. He's flush, rolls right, directing traffic. Allen pumps, throws across his body. Pass is deflected and intercepted. There's a flag down at the 4, but a deflection ends up in the hands of Skylar Gil Howard, the defensive lineman and the rookie from Texas Tech, for the moment has a pick.
1: Oh, boy. The Lions were so excited, and then Josh Allen just pointed to them, the flag. They turned around.
3: Prior to the pass, holding, defense number 23. 5-yard penalty home force from the previous spot. Automatic first down.
0: What a backbreaker for the Lions. Rocky Asin called for the defensive hold. Fresh set of downs, takes the turnover away. Gut punch if you're a Detroit Lions fan.
1: Boy, you got that right. They finally got a break. Josh Allen forced that football. It was not a good decision by Allen. Interestingly, he pointed at Yassine pulling down Keon Coleman. While he was playing, Josh Allen trying to help out the refs.
0: 1st and goal now at the 4. Allen, straight drop, looks to throw. Pressure coming late. Nobody open, and Allen is sacked. Back at the 11-yard line, but another flag is down at the 4. And it's going to be a hold, but against who? The Lions again, Ross. 2 good plays erased by penalty.
3: Holding. Defense number 46. Half the distance to the goal from the previous spot. Automatic first down. Time out on the field for an injured player.
0: And the injured player is Avante Maddox, the veteran safety who is down in the end zone after the hold on Jack Campbell. So you get an interception erased by a defensive hold. You get a sack erased by a defensive hold. And now Avante Maddox, in an already depleted secondary, is injured in the end zone. Let's pause 10 seconds for station identification. 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
0: Lions medical staff is tending to Avante Maddox in the end zone. While they do, let's take a quick timeout. It's 1st and goal Buffalo. When we return, the Bills up 14-0. This is Westwood One's coverage of the National Football League.
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4: 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First down and goal from the 2-yard line. Under center is Josh Allen. Motion across from Jackson Hawes, the tight end. Hawes play left side. Cook trying to get to the edge. He will not get there. Aiden Hutchinson with the tackle at the 1.5-yard line. James Cook a little stutter step. Not much on that outside. Good pursuit by the Lions. Second and goal.
5: And an excellent job by Jack Campbell. Jack Campbell was able to run all the way around the wash and get outside to force James Cook to cut it back inside where his buddies like Hutchinson were. That's good defensive football for the Lions. The question is, can they do it 3 more snaps, especially when the Bills could probably just pull back sneak it a couple times.
4: Austin Knox in the fullback spot. Cook at the running back spot from the eye. Play action. Allen bootleg to the right. Throws to the end zone. Caught by Dawson Knox just across the goal line in the middle of the end zone for a Buffalo touchdown. And it's 20-0 Bills with 11:48 to play in the first half at Highmark Stadium.
5: This is ugly right now for the Lions defense, because Josh Allen could have literally walked into the end zone. He just chose a passing touchdown over a walking touchdown. There was nobody covering Knox. There was nobody on the flank for Allen who could have waltzed into the end zone. This is just bad football right now by the Detroit Lions.
4: And Bass with the extra point. It is good. Dawson Knox, his 28th career touchdown catch. The most in Bills tight end history. 21-0 Buffalo. 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
4: 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Dawson Knox, a 2-yard touchdown catch. Josh Allen, 9 of 13, 136 yards, and 2 touchdowns in the first half. Buffalo.

16 first downs as a team. Detroit 1. Buffalo 209 total yards. Detroit 10. Kickoff to the 3-yard line where Tom Kennedy will move it from there up the right sideline to the 25. Kennedy slips one tackle and is across the 30 and out of bounds at the 31. A little pushing and shoving at the end of the play as the Lions

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1: He's going to run, tucks it, and slides awkwardly at the 33. Picks up three on the first down carry as they cart Avante Maddox back to the Lions locker room. Let's talk about this offense, Ross. How do they get it going here in a really important possession to try to keep Josh Allen on the sidelines a while?
2: Well, we haven't even said the name Amon-Ra St. Brown yet, and Christian Benford is traveling with him. He's a nice corner. But they got to throw the ball to 14 or Jamison Williams at some point.
1: Williams in motion from right to left, play action. Goff steps up, throws, checks it short. It is caught on the left sideline by Jahmyr Gibbs, and Gibbs zigs and zags to the 45. Pick up a 12 and a first down.
2: And that's a good example right there. You know how you get back in it if you're the Lions? Just one play at a time. Just, I know it's a cliche, but nothing was available deep. He was looking at Amon-Ra St. Brown and Jamison Williams. Classic Jared Goff getting to the third person, his progression, Gibbs in the flat. He knows what to do with the ball once he gets it in the open field.
1: First down and 10 at the 45. Laporta the motion man. The handoff is to Gibbs. Hole on the left side to midfield. A burst to the 45. Breaks a tackle at the Bills 40 and is down at the 36 of Buffalo. But a flag is down back at the Detroit 44 and...
3: holding. Offense number 79. 10-yard penalty. Repeat first down.
1: That's Larry Borum on tonight for the injured Blake Miller at right tackle. And another play derailed by a Lions penalty. Several on defense tonight and now on offense. Back in a box.
2: That is a tough block for Larry Borum. And I'm not sure I agree with the call. It's Borum's job to try to cut off Greg Gaines, the backside defensive tackle. Gaines fell to the ground. But I don't know that I saw restriction. That's one where I probably would have let it go.
1: First down and 20 at the 35. Two receivers right, two receivers left. Handoff Gibbs trying to find room on the left side. Spins out of the left, trying to get back to the right. And an ankle tackle at the 35-yard line by D. Alford. No gain on the play. The left side blocked off. Looked to go back the opposite field. And Alford said, no, sir.
2: So second and forever, if you're the Detroit Lions, I mean, you're looking at over 20 yards here, so just try to get half of it back. The Bills right now only showing one deep safety. They're going to have three deep coverage here.
1: Goff pumps, pressure comes, steps away, outlet left sideline. It is caught at the 40-yard line, across the 45, and lunging to the 48 goes Sione Vaki. He gets more than half of it back to the 48-yard line, brings up third and manageable. The 2026 season is here. 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
2: Boy, that was an incredible play by Jared Goff because Deion Walker was about to kill him. And Deion Walker, Goff just pump faked and faked out Walker. If you're Walker, just run right through him. Third and long, Bills are not showing pressure.
1: Third down and 7 at the 48. Draw play Gibbs. Gibbs looking to the right side. He's got a first down. Broke a tackle at the 47 and works his way to the Buffalo 42. A pickup of 11. What was that you said, Ross? One play at a time. That was a big conversion for Detroit.
2: Two reasons why you run the ball on third and 7. One is because they're expecting pass and they didn't even have a defensive lineman over the right guard. Number two, your head coach Dan Campbell already tells you, hey, we're going for on fourth down here if it's close.
1: On first down, another handoff to Gibbs, met and dropped in the backfield. Terrell Bernard filling the hole after a 12 tackle performance in week one, drops Gibbs for a 2-yard loss.
2: He is undersized at 6'1", 224, but he makes up for it with his instincts and quickness. It's a counterplay. He sees Ratledge, the right guard, pull, and he just came right underneath. The tight end for the Lions needs to have eyes. Tyler Conklin, that's your guy.
1: Second down and 11, a loss of one officially back to the 43. Amon-Ra St. Brown, quiet half, in motion from left to

0: right. Hand off Sione Vaki. Vaki up the middle and down to the 36-yard line. A little burst in the legs of Vaki. And you and I were talking pregame about just how many breaks would Jahmyr Gibbs get tonight after a 29-carry performance just 4 days ago.
1: Well, and right now, a real positive for the Lions is what their offensive line's doing. Even with all these backups, they are getting movement and push in the run game. Third down, I would expect this to be four down territory, already down 21-0. So they got two plays to get 4 yards.
0: Third and four, Gibbs to the left, Laporta to the right of Goff in the gun, looking left all the way, throws over the middle, it's caught, and it is Jahmyr Gibbs with the catch down at the 28-yard line. Cole Bishop holding onto his ankle as he makes the catch and picks up nine, and a first down. Lions keep it going inside the Buffalo 30.
1: That's a really nice route and throw by Goff, because typically, if you're a running back like Gibbs, you feast on linebackers covering. That was not a linebacker. That was Cole Bishop. The Bills had a good matchup to have a safety on a running back. Bishop still wasn't able to cover him.
0: Locky in at running back, play fake to him. Goff will throw left side, looking for Laporta. Got twisted around on that left sideline. He looked one way, the ball went the other. Dorian Williams in coverage. Incomplete pass. Brings up second down and 10. Kevin Kugler and Ross Tucker here in the Granger broadcast booth in the new Highmark Stadium. 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Vaki the single setback. Two tight ends on the line, play action. Goff looks, throws, right sideline, caught, and out of bounds is Amon-Ra St. Brown. His first catch of the night, and that nets a first down out at the 18-yard line, a pickup of 10, and the Lions in the red zone for the first time tonight.
1: That's Detroit Lions football right there. It's play action under center. Goff very well protected. St. Brown runs the out route against Bills rookie corner Davis Igbinosin, wide open. Goff gets the top of his route and just throws it right in there.
0: There's St. Brown in motion from right to left. Back to the right side he goes. Goff under center, turns and gives to Gibbs. Gibbs trying to find room on the right side. Breaks a tackle. Spins around another at the 15-yard line and dives forward to the 12. A pickup of 5, maybe 6 before Bradley Chubb can bring him down.
1: Feels like that's one of the early season trends, is these running backs breaking tackles. Kenneth Walker, Bashal Tutin, Gibbs, you know, another guy known for speed. He keeps running through multiple tackles there.
0: Second and four, just shy of the 11. Lions down 21-0. 5:12 remaining first half. Three receivers left. Single wide right is Jamison Williams. From the shotgun, helmet high snap. Goff looking right, throws right to the end zone. Jahmyr Gibbs with the catch and a Lions touchdown. He took a big hit as he caught it right on the S of Bills from C.J. Gardner-Johnson. But the Lions answer from 11 yards out, and it's 21-6. The Lions on the board for the first time tonight.
1: What a drive, and what a workhorse. Jahmyr Gibbs came out of the backfield again. Jared Goff was looking for him all drive. It was zone coverage. Bishop lets him go, and Gardner-Johnson's late to get over there. Goff puts it right on him. Gibbs looked like a receiver on that drive.
0: On for the extra point is Jake Bates. Lions on the board for the first time tonight with 5:03 to play in this first half. Bates' kick, a low line drive kick. It is good. And it's 21-7 now. Buffalo's lead is cut to 14. Still 5:03 remaining in the second quarter. 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
0: 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Gibbs with the 11-yard touchdown catch, and Jared Goff, 5 of 6 for 55 yards on that drive. A must-have drive for the Detroit Lions, who are back within 14 with 5:03 to go. And remember, Detroit's going to get the football to start the second half after the Bills took the ball to start this game. Can their defense get a stop here? It's Ray Davis from the 2-yard line on the kick return to the 15. Davis to the 20, stutter step at the 25, runs into some traffic at the 30, and falls down near the 33-yard line. As the Lions defense comes back out on the field, Avante Maddox questionable to return to this game with a foot injury, so Christian Izian is going to have a larger role tonight in that safety spot for the Lions.
1: And he was really a guy they thought would play the nickel tonight in his first game for the Lions. It's part of the reason why Keith Abney was inactive for this game.
0: Officially spotted at the 32, first down and 10. Josh Allen under center, on the right hash, turns and gives up the middle. It's Cook to the 35. Cook bouncing outside of the 40. Cook to midfield and loops out of bounds at the Lions 48. Yassin chased him out after he picked up 20 and a Buffalo first down.
1: You know, one of the trends, not only are these teams running multiple tight end sets, but a lot of times the running back is cutting back all the way behind where the tight ends are on the backside, and those guys are getting nice push with double teams on these backside defensive ends. It's really tough for one tight end to block an edge guy, but if it's two of them, they can get that done.
0: On first down at the 48, can't carry the night for Cook. Big hole on the left side of the 40, down the left sideline to the 30. Stutter step at the 20, a little stiff arm at the 15, and out of bounds at the 13. DJ Reed saves a touchdown, pushing him out after 35 more on the ground for James Cook.
1: And they're running right at Aiden Hutchinson. Aiden Hutchinson working against those tight ends that we just talked about. Jackson Hawes got a terrific block on Hutchinson, knocks eight up Jack Campbell, and for whatever reason, these Lions defenders, they're so intent on taking on blocks. Hey, guys, you got to get off of them and make a tackle.
0: First and 10 at the 13, 10 carries, 94 yards in the first half for Cook. Cook another carry, up the middle, a little burst. Cook lunging through traffic to the 6-yard line. A pickup of 7, and Cook, for the 17th time in his career, goes over the century mark. He does it tonight in the first half.
1: Right now, it just feels like this Lions defense is powerless to stop the Bills' offense. You don't often see this in the NFL. But again, the Bills aren't even having to get to that many third downs because Joe Brady is one step ahead of Kelvin Shepherd, the Lions D coordinator.
0: Second and three from the six. Allen under center. Play fake. Rolls right. Allen looking. Flag down as he throws into the end zone. Incomplete. A low throw looking to a well-covered DJ Moore, who is still down at the back of the end zone, and his teammates are calling out the athletic training staff. Mentioned the flag is down as well, and we'll hear from Ronald Torbert in a moment. That's back at the 11-yard line where that flag is.
7: Holding. Offense number 88. 10-yard penalty from the previous spot. We play second down. Timeout on the field for an injured player.
0: Austin Knox called for the hold. DJ Moore down in the back right corner of the end zone. He was the intended target. Allen trying to throw it in the only spot he could, which was low and away from Rock Yassin, and Moore stayed down.
1: Moore landed very hard on his left shoulder and immediately reached for the left collarbone area.
0: So a timeout on the field while they tend to DJ Moore. 21-7 Buffalo with 2:56 to play in the first half. 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
0: 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DJ Moore leaves the field, walks directly to the locker room with the Bills athletic training staff and medical staff. So now after the penalty, the hold on Dawson Knox, it's second and 13 for Buffalo, back at their 16, at the 16-yard line of Detroit. Shotgun snap to Allen, throws over the middle, open and into the end zone, it's a touchdown, and it's Dalton Kincaid, his first of the season, right over the middle, and the Bills continue to make it look awfully easy, up 27-7. In the second quarter.
1: Kevin, you used the exact word that I was going to go with. It's not supposed to be this easy. Kincaid was in the slot to the right. The Lions are in a zone coverage. I'm not sure what Thomas Harper, the safety to that side, is doing. But this is just way, way too easy.
0: Extra point is no good. Missed it wide to the left. The kick no good, and it remains 27-7 Buffalo. 2:52 remaining in the first half. 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
1: 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Three carries for 62 yards on the drive. And Ross Tucker, how about this for a number to maybe cap the first half for Buffalo's offense? Still 2:52 to go, but the Bills have 19 first downs. The Lions have run 19 offensive plays. That's not a good ratio if you're a Detroit fan.
2: No, 19 first downs. There's still 2:52 left in the first half.
1: They may have another series.
2: There's a pretty good chance that they'll get the ball back.
1: Now, if you're Detroit, what you want to do is put together a 2-minute and 52-second scoring drive, go to the locker room, and get the football back to double up. Can they do that? Everybody's got three timeouts plus the two-minute warning to work with. So there's still time to play in this second quarter. And the kickoff to Kennedy at the one-yard line. Kennedy to the 10, goes to the right to the 20, and is hit hard shy of the 25-yard line. Oh, did he get popped by Sam Franklin at the 23. First contact, he got away from that, and then Franklin drilled him at the 27 is where they'll mark it. First down and 10 for Detroit, 2:46 to go, and the Lions down 27-7.
2: Well, it goes without saying, but the Lions could really use not only a scoring drive, Kevin, but how about like a 2-minute and 44-second scoring drive? How about giving Josh Allen and the Bills zero more opportunities this half?
1: Laporta in motion on first down, a play action fake. Goff will check it to Laporta, who went in motion to the left side with the catch of the 35, and Laporta tumbles down inbounds with a first down at the 38 after the Terrell Bernard tackle, 11-yard pickup.
2: Love that Laporta stayed in bounds, and then obviously there's, you know, more than 2 minutes left in the first half anyway, but now they should take it to the 2-minute. I think they're going to call a play here. I think that's a mistake. You have the timeouts. You have Jared Goff. You have plenty of time, I think, to move down the field. I would not run a play here if I were the Lions.
1: Isaac Tislaw in motion. They do snap it. Play action. Goff sets. Throws. Incomplete. He had a wide open Isaac Tislaw short. He threw Williams, who came back to the ball, and he threw it in between the two receivers. And now with 2:03 to go, the clock stops with the incompletion.
2: And Deion Walker, again, was in the backfield. I think he tipped that ball with a finger a little bit. That's the second time Deion Walker was just able to beat his interior offensive lineman clean.
1: Second down and 10 from the 39. Play action. Goff throws it over the middle to Gibbs. Jahmyr Gibbs at the 45. Twists through two Bills to the 48. Down there, very close to a first down, might be a yard shy as Caleb Elarms Orr makes the tackle. And we have reached the 2-minute warning with officially 1 minute and 56 seconds to play in the first half. 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Our members are the mission. 27-7. Buffalo with a lead. 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
2: 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With Ross Tucker, our entire Westwood One crew, I'm Kevin Kugler. 1 minute and 56 seconds remaining in this opening half. A 27-7 lead for Buffalo. Lions with an important third down and one in between the 48 and 49-yard line. They need to keep this thing moving and try to put some points on the board before halftime. They'll get the ball to start the second half.
3: Feels like it's clearly four down territory. Would be a good opportunity for the Lions to try to take a shot.
2: Ball. Quarterback sneak, but a flag is down. Movement up front on third and a half yard for the Lions, and it's going to back them up five. Talk about a game-changing five-yard penalty.
4: By the center. It's a five-yard penalty. Third down.
2: Juice Scruggs, who's not been a center by trade in the National Football League, coming over from Houston this year. Call for the false start.
3: It was a good call, too. And just so unfortunate to be in third and half a yard. Maybe that's the first time the noise was a factor, but Scruggs is the center.
2: Third and six. Off in the gun. Pressure comes. He's in trouble. Down he goes. He was trying to get away from Deion Walker, and he spun away from him into the waiting arms of Bradley Chubb, and the Lions will punt it away.
3: This is worst-case scenario right now for the Detroit Lions. The left guard, Ben Barks, gets beat clean by Deion Walker again. You said it, Kevin. Goff was trying to avoid Deion Walker, and he ended up running right into Bradley Chubb as a result.
2: Timeout is used by Buffalo. They still have two remaining, and they're going to get the football back. Still 1:51 on the clock in this first half. Later on, we'll select the player who earned their Sunday, sponsored by Lowe's. 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Remember, four possessions in this first half. Four touchdowns for Buffalo. Josh Allen with an eternity to work with again. Minute 51 and two timeouts. Greg Dortch prowling around to our right, back at the 20-yard line awaiting the punt. Dortch backpedaling inside the 10. Excellent punt. Fields it at the 7. Dortch to the 10-yard line. Got a block. Dortch to the 15 and then hops into traffic and is going to be down near the 18-yard line. 62-yard punt and a 10-yard return.
3: And Kevin, remember when I said that I didn't think the Lions could snap the ball before the 2-minute warning? Now here come the Bills with a minute 36. Yep. You haven't been able to slow them down even a little bit. And now you're going to let Josh Allen and the Bills have another minute 36. I thought that was a poor choice by Dan Campbell from a clock management standpoint.
2: You'd have at least 30 seconds fewer to work with if you were Josh Allen had they not snapped that football before the 2-minute warning. Allen looking left, throws left, catch made by Kincaid at the 20, and Dalton Kincaid out near the 24-yard line. 6-yard pickup on the play, and now a timeout with an injured player. And there's an injured Bill down at the 33-yard line.
3: It's another injured skill guy reaching at their right ankle. They were just working against Rock Ya-Sin, and it's Keon Coleman.
2: And remember, DJ Moore is already in the locker room, questionable to return with a shoulder injury. They're getting x-rays on that shoulder in the locker room.

0: locker room now.
1: Campbell stepped on Yassin's foot towards the end of that route and immediately grasped for his right ankle.
0: So while they tend to Keon Coleman, there's a break in the action with the score. Buffalo 27, Detroit 7. 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
0: A reminder to stay tuned for the Halftime Report with Scott Graham. Scott will preview Sunday Night Football between the Colts and Chiefs. Speaking with Indianapolis head coach Shane Steichen, that's coming up at the half. Second down and four. Buffalo has it at the 24-yard line. Allen pumps and throws over the middle, caught, and a first down. Immediately dropped his Kincaid at the 30-yard line, moving the chains after the pickup on the play to the 30. Clock will run 1:13 and counting as they hustle up to the line.
1: And if you're the Bills, you want to try to save that last time out as long as you can.
0: And to use it with the injury to Coleman, who walked over to the sideline. Flag is down as Allen sets the throw, going down the right sideline, trying to fit it into Khalil Shakir. He was well covered by DJ Reed, one-on-one on the right sideline. But a flag is going to go again against Detroit.
8: Onside. Defense, number 23. 5-yard penalty. Repeat first down.
0: That's Rock Yassin. I mentioned DJ Reed. That's the opposite corner, and he was offside. Sixth penalty against the Lions in this first half.
1: Too many. You know, it's hard enough. You're on the road. You're playing against a really good team. A lot of silly pre-snap penalties from the Lions. Just things that can't happen that have really, really hurt their ability to compete.
8: It's going to be AB. It's going to be
0: fourth goal. We've got a stoppage here. The officials running in, stopping the clock. We've got a little bit of a chain issue. They need to move the chains back to the
8: first down and five.
0: Original line of scrimmage because they had moved them forward anticipating it was a first down. It was offside, so it's just first and five. So now they'll reset the chains to where they were. First and five of the 35-yard line. 59 seconds to go as Coleman back on the field goes in motion from left to right. Allen with a pocket collapsing, throws right side. The pass deflected and incomplete. Trying to fit it in to Joshua Palmer. It was batted away by Thomas Harper, and it'll bring up a second and five, clock stopping 54 seconds, still halftime.
1: Nice read, nice play by Harper. Playing deep safety, that side of the field. He read that all the way, arrived right when the ball did. Lions need more of that. Need more guys making plays on the football.
0: Second and five of the 35. Cook will line up in the slot. Left side. Allen along the left hash in the shotgun. Gets the snap at his waist. Back pedal.

0: goes to throw, dancing around, throws, and it's off the fingertips of his wide-open receiver, Joshua Palmer. Would have had a first down if he'd secured it. Instead, he drops it, and it's third and five with 49 seconds left in this half.
1: So that was interesting because they kept Palmer in to chip. Palmer, the receiver, was chipping Aiden Hutchinson to help Spencer Brown, and then when he stopped chipping, he was wide open. Allen stepped up in the pocket and just threw a little bit hot for Palmer.
0: Frank Gore Jr. on the field off the practice squad tonight for the Bills. He's wide to the right of Allen in the backfield. Third down and five at a 35. Four-man pressure from the Lions. Allen will step up, tried to shovel it forward, but Khalil Shakir wasn't looking. Shakir was already headed downfield looking to block for his quarterback. He just sort of option pitched it forward, and it hit the turf incomplete. Fourth down, and for the first time tonight, the Bills do not score a touchdown on an offensive possession. And the first time tonight, I will say the name, Tommy Dolman, the rookie punter.
1: Just a miscommunication. You called it exactly right, Kevin. Shakir saw Josh Allen, the look in his eyes, and thought he was going to run, so he went to start blocking. But Allen thought he was going to get hit by one of the D linemen, so he tried to shovel it forward to Shakir. Just not on the same page.
0: Dolman to punt it away. Lions who have all three timeouts left. Tom Kennedy waving for the fair catch. He'll make it near the 22-yard line of Detroit with 39 seconds to go until half after the 43-yard punt. Jared Goff and company will try to put something together before halftime. With the Westwood One Sports app, you can stream every Westwood One broadcast live right from your phone for free. 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
1: Ooh, I love it, Kevin. We might be talking about that more in the second half.
0: I think we probably will.
1: Get things going here.
0: We may play it. First down and 10 from the 22. Goff to throw over the middle. Almost intercepted by Terrell Bernard. A leaping two-hand attempt at the 38. And as he fell backwards, he just couldn't secure the pigskin. And it drops to the turf incomplete.
1: He can't believe it. Hit him in both hands. You know, Goff had decent protection early. Steps in it. I can't believe he tried to throw that pass. He tried to throw it to Tesla. He tried to throw it right through Terrell Bernard. That's a horrendous decision by Goff.
0: Second down and 10 at the 22. Goff, pressure comes, throws, finds Laporta, makes the catch, turns upfield, first down to the 34-yard line. Clock will be stopped. The Lions will use one of their three timeouts. A timeout used with a first and 10 coming from their own 34. The copyright of tonight's broadcast on Westwood One is owned by the NFL on behalf of its member clubs. All rights to this broadcast are reserved, and any rebroadcast, recording, retransmission, or any other use of this broadcast without the express written permission of the National Football League is strictly prohibited. From the 34-yard line, two timeouts, 28 seconds to work with. And remember, the Lions, although it seems like everybody in the league has one of these guys, has a big-legged kicker in Jake Bates. The very first professional field goal he ever made was a 64-yarder in the UFL.
1: That was his first kick?
0: First kick.
1: I mean, I knew he made a 64-yarder in the UFL. I didn't know that was his first kick.
0: Well, he made a 59-yarder, but there was a penalty. So he went back and kicked a 64-yarder from the 34-yard line. Goff from the shotgun. Sets and throws right side. Amon Ross St. Brown with a catch at the 45. Across midfield and into Buffalo territory at the 45 and down to the 44. Timeout will be used by Detroit. They have one remaining. Ironically enough, he hit three 60-plus yard field goals in the UFL. He has yet to hit a 60-yard field goal in the National Football League.
1: Well, guess what? Where the Lions are right now, it would be a 61-yarder. So he might get that chance. Obviously, they're hoping to get closer, but he might get that opportunity. This would be nice for the Lions to get some type of score here going into halftime so they can at least feel like they're still in it and competitive. Amon-Ra St. Brown was wide open on the little comeback route there.
0: First down and 10 at the Bills 44. 21 seconds and one timeout to work with for Jared Goff. He's in the shotgun, gets the snap. Bills rush four. It's picked up. He throws right side and an incomplete pass at the 40-yard line. Diving for it with Jamison Williams. It would have been a four-yard gain. He was going to be covered up immediately. It may not be the worst thing in the world, Ross, that he couldn't pull that one in. Still 16 seconds and still that timeout to work with.
1: You're exactly right. That was a positive that he dropped that. They wouldn't have gotten very many yards out of it, and the clock would have kept spinning. Williams doesn't even have a catch on his two targets. That's a guy they got to get involved.
0: He splits out wide right. Three receivers, including the tight end Laporta to the left, and now Amon-Ra St. Brown motioning from left to right. Two receivers either side. Goff in the gun with Gibbs to his left. And a little bit of movement on the right side of the line. Larry Borum back.
2: Offense number 79. 5-yard penalty, the second down.
0: So now second and 15, back to the 49.
1: You know, Larry Borum was wearing a Guardian cap earlier in the game, and he took it off. I don't know if I've ever seen that before.
0: No, usually you're all
1: you're either a Guardian cap guy or you're not. I don't know what he didn't like about it tonight, but the good news for the Lions, there's not a lot, but they do still have one timeout, which means the middle of the field is wide open still with 16 seconds left. So that's one reason why they can still throw a chunk play in the middle, use that last timeout.
0: Second and 15, Goff from the gun to the right sideline. Catch is made. It's Williams who twists out of bounds as he secures it at the 33-yard line of Buffalo. Hairston in coverage, but a 16-yard gain and a first down. Clock stops with 10 seconds to play first half.
1: It's super pretty when Jared Goff throws the ball in time and in a rhythm, you know, where his back foot at the end of his drop hits and that ball is just out. That was a beautiful throw to Williams. 10 seconds. They still have that timeout, so they can still use that timeout and use the middle of the field.
0: On the right hash in the shotgun, Goff drops back along that right hash, throws to the right sideline. Tislaw was open, but he couldn't drop it in at the five. There were two Bills in coverage, but Tislaw found an opening between them. Goff just airmailed it over the head of everybody out of bounds. It'll bring up second down with 6 seconds to go.
1: So they're going to keep the offense out there. There's really only two possibilities here. Goff tries to throw a 5-10 yard out, or if you throw the ball in the field of play, this is a down situation where you tell the receiver, after you catch it, go down so we can use our last timeout.
0: 6 seconds to go from the 33 of Buffalo. It's a draw play to Gibbs. Gibbs to the 30, stumbles down at the 25, and a flag is down behind the play. 1 second to go as Gibbs goes down. They use the timeout to stop the clock, I believe. Let's see about the penalty.
2: Personal foul, tripping, defense, number 94. 15-yard penalty will be added to the end of the play. Automatic first down.
0: So it's Landon Jackson who is called for the tripping penalty, and this will set Jake Bates up for a chip shot field goal.
1: Really, really well done on that drive by the Lions. I mean, the out route to Williams, then I love the play call by Petzing. Don't even mess with throwing the ball. Just hand it off to Gibbs. Have the ball centered, get closer. Gibbs had the timing in his head. Gibbs went down knowing that he needed to get down before 2 seconds so they could use that last timeout. That was well executed.
0: And now a 31-yard try for Jake Bates from right in the middle of the field with 1 second to go until halftime. And remember, the Lions get the football to start the second half. This is a big drive for the Lions if they can cap it with points. From 31 yards out, Fox on the hold, but first, a timeout Buffalo. It is not January in Buffalo. Harder to ice someone in September in Buffalo than it is in December or January.
1: By the way, there's exactly no evidence that icing the kicker actually works or helps. I think Joe Brady just kind of wanted to try it, you know?
0: He's a first-year head coach.
1: Why not? That would be hard not to hit that button, you know? It's like in life, you're standing on the sidelines. You feel like you want to do something. You know what I'm going to do? I'm going to use a timeout.
0: Yeah.
1: I'm going to make this guy think about it. I mean, this is like an extra point. This is not hard at all. I'd be shocked if Jake Bates misses this, which, based on what I know being a broadcaster, means he's about to miss this.
0: Yeah, we saw Tyler Bass miss an extra point a few moments ago. Remember, it's Ross Tucker, the Ross Tucker Podcast. Ross Tucker NFL on your favorite social media when you want to yell at him about jinxing a field goal. 31-yard try, middle of the field for Jake Bates. Jack Fox with the hold. Good snap, good hold, good kick, and halftime arrives with a little bit of a good feeling for the Detroit Lions. A half dominated by the Buffalo Bills, but a field goal to close the half, and a reminder that for every field goal made tonight throughout the season, Barbasol will make a donation to Kurt and Brenda Warner's Treasure House, a living community for adults with disabilities. Barbasol Shaving Cream, an American original for over 100 years. Close shave America, close shave Barbasol.
1: As bad as it was for the Lions, they get the ball to start the second half. They have a chance to cut this to a 10-point game. Let's be honest, it could have been a lot worse. It looked like it was going to be a lot worse.
0: At the end of the first half, our score, Buffalo 27, Detroit 10. When we return, Scott Graham rejoins us from our Westwood One studios with the Liberty Mutual Halftime Report. 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
2: From our Westwood One studios, halftime right now in Buffalo. A dominant first half from the Buffalo Bills. They were only turned out of the end zone on one of their five drives at a 27-10 lead over the Detroit Lions at the break. This is the beginning of week two of the NFL, and of course, we've got a lot more for you, including Sunday Night Football. That'll be the Indianapolis Colts going up against the Kansas City Chiefs. Indianapolis, a team that suffered through the end of last year and suffered through their opener against the Baltimore Ravens. I talked with the head coach, Shane Steichen, today as he's getting his ready for Sunday's game at Arrowhead, and he says you got to flush these losses.
3: Yeah, I think being in this profession for a while, you got to turn the page quickly. I got a 24-hour rule. After you lose a game, you're pretty salty Sunday night. You're pretty salty Monday. And then about, 2 o'clock, 3 o'clock when the meetings break, you got to, turn the page, like you said, and move on to the next opponent quickly because it's coming fast.
2: So it is coming fast, and it's also coming for an offensive mind, an interesting challenge, because any time that you've got to go up against this Kansas City Chiefs defense and their coordinator, that makes things tough. Steichen told me a little bit about what his week has been like getting ready.
3: You go back and you look at a lot of different things. You know, I got a lot of respect for Spagnuolo and what he's been able to do his whole entire career. But you go through the cut-ups, you watch the games, you watch down and distance stuff, you watch formation cut-ups. Obviously third down situations, red zone situations. But again, they do a lot of great job disguising on the back end, a lot of pressure packages that they bring. So we got to be ready to handle all that stuff. And then especially just playing on the road too, just handling the noise. It's going to be a loud environment. And so we work that in practice with the crowd noise and get that cranked up, especially, third down and first, second down for that matter, going into Arrowhead. But it'll be a hell of a challenge, but we're looking forward to it for sure.
2: Indianapolis Colts go into Arrowhead to take on a Chiefs team that was dominant in their opener against the Denver Broncos. Our coverage Sunday Night Football begins at 7:30 Eastern Time. That is with all the scores and highlights in NFL Sunday. If you want to hear more of my conversation with Shane Steichen, you can hear it on the pregame show Sunday night and also this weekend on NFL Insider on a station near you or also on the Westwood One Sports app. Our halftime score, Buffalo 27, Detroit 10. This is Westwood One's coverage of the National Football League.
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11: So So now after the penalty, the hold on Dawson Knox, it's second and 13 for Buffalo. Back at their 16, at the 16-yard line of Detroit. Shotgun snap to Allen. Throws over the middle. Open and into the end zone. It's a touchdown. And it's Dalton Kincaid. His first of the season right over the middle. And the Bills continue to make it look awfully easy. Up 27-7 in the second quarter.
2: One of four first-half touchdowns. Josh Allen threw three of them, ran for another big lead for the Buffalo Bills. Let's pause 10 seconds for station identification. 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
2: In that first half, Josh Allen, as we said, throwing for those three scores. He had 40 yards rushing on four carries on the opening drive and the touchdown. James Cook already with 101 yards. Bills are on pace for a 600-yard game. This has been the Thursday Night Football Halftime Show on Westwood One, sponsored by Liberty Mutual Insurance. 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
11: 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Health questions required. Josh Allen, what a half. 164 yards. Three touchdowns through the air, 40 yards rushing and a touchdown on the ground. Josh Allen has become the first player in NFL history with five or more passing touchdowns and three or more rushing touchdowns through the first two games of a season. And he's still got another half to go to add to those numbers. Meanwhile, James Cook, 101 yards rushing on 11 carries in the first half, an average of 9.2 yards per carry. Gibbs with 47 yards to pace. The Lions go off 11 of 16, 128 yards, and a touchdown. 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All right, Ross, what's the game plan for each team here in the second half?
0: Well, let's start with the Lions. They get the ball here to start the second half. Obviously, they're down 17, but they just got their first stop of the game. They went down and got a scoring drive. For them to realistically have a chance to win this game, they need to score again on this drive. And it would help if you went ahead and targeted the receivers more. Amon-Ra St. Brown has two catches, but only two targets. Jamison Williams only has one catch on three targets. I'd like to see the Lions feed Amon-Ra St. Brown a little bit more on this opening drive and the rest of the half. Meanwhile, for the Buffalo Bills, for the most part, just keep doing what you're doing. I mean, just don't let your foot off the gas. The problem for the Bills is they've already lost Ed Oliver and DJ Moore tonight, and now we'll see if Keon Coleman can get back in the game.

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Boot Barn celebrates the values of honesty, hard work, ingenuity, and perseverance, proudly offering a piece of the American spirit. Boot Barn, keep West. It will be Detroit football. They'll move from our right to our left. The Bills in their blue tops, white pants, they'll move from our left to our right. Tom Kennedy and Jacob Sailors are the deep men.

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1: Coverage out of Troy, and here comes Jared Goff out of Cal and out of that locker room with what he hopes are answers with a 17-point deficit on the scoreboard. The halftime smoke from the fireworks during the halftime One Republic concert wafting onto the field now as the Lions line up at the 26. Single back is Gibbs. He'll get the carry, and Gibbs gets a yard, maybe two. And that's all because C.J. Gardner-Johnson crashing in makes the stop. And here comes that smoke still billowing in from One Republic. Count, you can't count stars because there's smoke out there.
2: Kevin, I had a teammate who once tried to not take the field for the opening play of the game because he said the smoke was in his eyes from the pregame pyrotechnics. This might come as a shock, but he wasn't exactly one of the guys that loved football.
1: I was going to say, that doesn't sound like a passionate football guy. Second and nine, Goff off play action, pumps, he'll check it short. Catch is made by Tislaw, out of bounds. Big hit at the 33-yard line. He was popped out there. Jordan Hancock was there. Also Dorian Williams, five-yard gain, and it's third down at about three.
2: Jordan Hancock is maybe the guy that had the best training camp for the Buffalo Bills. He's got versatility to play nickel. He can play outside corner. He can play safety. And it looks like he's playing nickel right now. We don't have any reports on D. Alford, but perhaps they're rotating Hancock to get him some snaps at nickel.
1: Third down and three. Goff from the gun. Has time, throws. St. Brown with the catch and out of bounds at the Buffalo 45. Amon-Ra St. Brown had a step on Christian Benford, and Jared Goff just feathered the ball over both right into the waiting arms of St. Brown and a first down to the Bills 45.
2: What a perfect way to describe that, because Goff got the ball up and down, so feathered it over the hands of Benford, who was playing underneath. There was also a safety over the top. Goff's hand actually got hit by Rousseau as he released the ball, making that completion even more impressive.
1: Jahmyr Gibbs is the single back on first down at the 45. Lions opening drive of this third quarter. Goff off play action, throws to the left sideline. A little tall for Amon-Ra St. Brown, covered by Benford. As he went up to get it, couldn't pull it in. And it'll bring up a second down and 10 at the 45.
2: Well, Amon-Ra St. Brown was open. It was just a poor throw by Goff. Benford got up and, you know, did the whole deal that DBs do when the guy doesn't catch the ball. But if it's a better throw from Goff, St. Brown probably catches it.
1: Second and 10 at the 45 of Buffalo. Trailing 27-10, the Lions turn. Handoff is to Gibbs.
2: Oh,
1: and Gibbs is swallowed up by Dwayne Carter in the backfield. He fell forward back to the line of scrimmage for no gain, but Dwayne Carter blew that whole play up.
2: Incredibly athletic play by Dwayne Carter, because that was split zone. So Sam Laporta's job is to cut down Carter on the backside. Carter's a D tackle. He jumped over Laporta, kept his feet to make the tackle, set up this third down. Got to think potentially four down territory here for Detroit.
1: From the 45 of Buffalo, high shotgun snap. Goff sets, throws over the middle. Catch made on a cross at the 40 by Amon-Ra St. Brown. Tackled immediately. But to your point, Russ, that looks like a route you run if you're thinking you're going for it on fourth.
2: Absolutely. Now, I will say this. You kick the field goal here, you make it a two-score game. I think Dan Campbell's looking at it like he has no confidence his defense is going to be able to stop them. Not looking to make it a two-score game. He knows he needs touchdowns.
1: On fourth and five at the Bills 40. Three receivers right, single wide left. Goff in the gun, waiting for the shotgun snap. Arms outstretched. Back pedals and throws over the middle. Caught by Laporta at the 30. Inside the 25. Dragging Bills to the 22. Jordan Hancock finally with the tackle. It's a first down, converting on fourth and five. And the Lions move the chains.
2: Nobody covered Laporta. I'm not really sure what was going on there, but he was wide.

0: Wide open. And on first down at the 22, the handoff is to Gibbs, and Gibbs down to the 20-yard line. 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Not only did they convert on fourth down, but with that throw, Jared Goff goes over 40,000 yards in his NFL career.
1: That's incredible.
0: So now second down at 8 at the 20. 10:45 to go in the third. Two receivers right. Single receiver to the left is Williams. Along the left hash, Goff waits for the shotgun snap. It comes in helmet high. Goff sets and throws to the right side. Catch is made by Gibbs. A flag down on the near sideline as Gibbs makes the catch and has a first down for the moment to the Buffalo 11. We're going to see the flag is going to be a hold against Buffalo, and the Lions will keep this thing moving towards the end zone.
2: Roger the pass, holding. Defense number 24. Penalties declined. Result of the play is the first down.
0: Ross Tucker, Lions looking crisp offensively coming out of the locker room.
1: And a lot of it is play action, and their offensive line is settling in a little bit more on this drive. Now, ultimately, Rousseau was able to beat Borum, the right tackle. Goff got rid of it before then. But this is exactly what the Lions needed. They got to cash in, though. It's got to be six.
0: First down and 10 at the 11. Two receivers right, three receivers left with Gibbs joining him out of the backfield. Along the right hash is where Goff stands, leaning forward on his left foot in the shotgun. Gets the shotgun snap, a four-man rush, throws right side, catch is made. Amon-Ross St. Brown curling inside the five and leaning forward near the two. It's a pickup of 9 to the two. Bernard and Bishop on the stop. Second and 1 from the two. They can get a first at the 1, and of course they're 2 yards away from 6.
1: Great example of why teams are using 13 personnel with 3 tight ends. The Lions got the base defense for the Bills out there, and then they went empty set. They essentially turned 13 personnel into 10 personnel and got some Bills linebackers in very uncomfortable positions.
0: Second and 1 from the 2. Goff in the shotgun. Gets the snap. Throws on a slant. Low throw. Going down to get it is Amon-Ross St. Brown across the goal line for a Lions touchdown. Detroit storming out of the locker room and puts 6 on the board. It's a 27-16 game with 9:29 to go in the third.
1: Amon-Ross St. Brown is just so strong. Christian Benford had inside leverage. Benford was draped all over him. They could have maybe even called pass interference. Amon-Ross St. Brown caught it anyway.
0: Extra point time for Jake Bates, and this capacity crowd at brand new Highmark Stadium is suddenly a little uncomfortable in their new surroundings. Bates' extra point is good, and it's a 10-point ball game, 27-17. Buffalo by 10, 9:29 to go in the third, and a timeout in Buffalo. This is Westwood One's coverage of the National Football League.
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0: 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Granger for the ones who get it done. Boy, did the Lions get it done when they needed to on that drive. 11 plays, 74 yards, converted a fourth down, took 5:31 off the clock, and Jared Goff, 7 of 8 for 70 yards on the drive. Ray Davis and Greg Dortch are the two deep men for the Buffalo Bills. Jake Bates to kick it off for Detroit, and Josh Allen and company ready to go to work for the first time in the second half. It's Dortch from the goal line, brings it to the 10, to the left side to the 20, tried to cut back at the 25, and he is down immediately in the arms of Trevor Nowoski at the 25. Now, Josh Allen comes out onto the field knowing he does not have DJ Moore for the rest of the game. Moore getting x-rays on a shoulder that he injured late in the first half. He is out for the remainder of the game.
1: Kevin, would you say I'm prone to hyperbole?
0: Occasionally, you are prone to hyperbole.
1: Okay, well, I don't think this is hyperbole.
0: Okay.
1: I think this is going to prove to be the most important drive of the game. If the Lions get a stop and get the ball back, we got a game. If the Bills march for another touchdown, it's not going to be a close game.
0: On play action, Allen rolls in some trouble, dodging some Lions, gets forward progress across the 30 and down at the 32. There was no reason Josh Allen should have been able to scramble for 7 on that play, but he did, getting past 3 Lions to get that one up 7 yards past the line of scrimmage.
1: That has to just be so frustrating. If you're Kelvin Shepard, the defense coordinator for the Lions, your guys were all over it. The coverage was perfect. You had 2 D linemen out there for Allen on the bootleg. He made them both miss and still got a really nice first down game. Gosh, is that tough.
0: Second and 3 from the 32, handoff Cook, and Cook trying the left side with a little power at the end of the run, pushed his way to the 35, maybe just a bit shy of the 35. Aiden Hutchinson stacks him up where it's third down and inches.
1: Because I like being right, I'm going to predict a quarterback sneak to the left by the Buffalo Bills here.
0: There's Allen under center, quarterback sneak to the left, and it's a first down. There's no hyperbole when you're prone to being right, like Ross Tucker, who said earlier, quote, "This is the best soft serve machine I've ever had in my entire life here at Highmark Stadium."
1: I doubled down, by the way.
0: You did.
1: I think I invented this. Everybody else is using those little ice cream cups.
0: Yeah.
1: I used the Tim Hortons coffee cup.
0: The big cup.
1: And the big cup, and then I put a cookie on the bottom, put the mix, vanilla and chocolate on top, and another cookie on top. I don't know about these teams, but I'm dominating up here.
0: On first down, it's Cook over the left side and down to the 41-yard line. Somewhere in our audience right now is a dietitian who just had a fainting spell when he or she heard you describe what you did in this massive cup of ice cream and cookies.
1: By the way,
0: his second one.
1: If anybody out there happens to own like a soft serve ice cream machine company, email me ross@rosstucker.com. I am confident we can work something out.
0: Second down and 6 at the 40-yard line. Allen under the center, rolling to the right, pumps and throws it short. Fingertip grab by Cook out of the backfield, and Cook is a yard short of the first down, dropped by DJ Reed at the 45.
1: Guess what play the Bills are going to run,
0: Kevin? Is it going to be a quarterback sneak?
1: I am going to say, you know what?
0: I'm going to go to the right or
1: so
0: the left?
1: So many plays to choose from up here. I'm going to go, oh, you know what? They didn't get quite the spot I thought they would, so it's a full yard. Guess what? They're still going to do it.
0: Okay.
1: They're still going to do the quarterback sneak to the left, because you know why?
0: Brought an extra lineman.
1: If they do it 2 times, they're going to get the yard. Hopefully Joe Brady knows what's up with quarterback sneaks to the left.
0: Allen under center, motion across from left to right. Allen turns, play action, throws to the right side. It is caught by Dawson Knox, who's down at the 49 with a first down. Devin White on the tackle, and they move the chains.
1: I think I went to the well one too many times.
0: Sometimes we're very confident. Maybe it's that extra ice cream.
1: It is interesting because they brought in the extra offensive line.
0: They did. Well, they knew you'd be thinking that. The Lions were thinking that, so they cash in on a little toss to the tight end.
1: Well, and you bring in Tylan Grable, that extra offensive lineman, the defense gets even more geared up, thinking here comes some type of run, which is why on the boot action, the tight end was wide open. That's really well done again by Joe Brady.
0: Three tight ends on the field on first and 10 at the 49. Play action fake. Allen, with pressure from Hutchinson, rolls away from it, now runs to the right side and is tackled at the line of scrimmage, the 49-yard line. Derek Barnes tracked him down. 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Second down and 10, 5-12 to play third quarter. Ball at the 49 of Buffalo, leading 27-17 over the Lions. Single receiver to the left of the line. Now Shakir moves slot left. Coleman to the right side, back on the field after a first half injury. Cook in the backfield on second and 10. Allen looks, throws right sideline, and going down to get it is Keon Coleman. Plucks it off the top of the turf at the Lions 42. It's a pickup of 9 on the play, and it's third and 1.
1: That is just incredible. I mean, Osiris Torrance, the right guard, just got run over by Aleem McNeil, and McNeil was just about to crush Josh Allen, and again, off his back foot, he gets so much velocity on the football, gets him in that situation. Here comes the sneak.
0: Third down and 1. Extra lineman in there. There's the sneak to the left, and Allen very close, but he does get the first down at the 41. That one a little closer than the other sneaks that we have seen, but it's still close counts when it comes to a first down. He got the first.
1: You know how I can tell now for sure when it's the sneak?
0: The footwork of Josh Allen?
1: Yes. The stance. Good, Kev. Good scouting. Good tendency. It's the staggered stance from Allen.
0: He did not have that staggered stance on the toss to Dawson Knox.
1: I know, and I predicted it before I watched for the stance.
0: You did. Maybe you called it early on that one.
1: Yeah, maybe I should just wait for the stance now.
0: You doubled down before they dealt. Shakir in motion on first down. Play action. Allen in trouble. Little shovel forward, but it skips to Cook. He had pressure in his face from Tyleek Williams and just tried to pitch that ball forward, but it was low. James Cook couldn't pull it in second and 10.
1: Listen, I don't know what's going to happen on the rest of this drive, but at least it feels like these last couple possessions, the Lions defense is providing some resistance. You know, it's not nearly as easy as it was previously, and perhaps no DJ Moore helps with that a little bit, because I think the Lions were certainly targeting him in terms of their coverage.
0: And some confusion on the Lions side. Flags were down, a timeout was called. They had a lot of men on the field. They ran on Skylar Gil-Howard late. Onzerike had no idea where to go.
1: Prior they had 12 guys.
10: Detroit called his first charge timeout of the half.
0: So Detroit calls a timeout prior to having 12 men on the field, which was going to be called. And with 3:28 to go in the third quarter, we take a timeout. 27-17 Buffalo, you're listening to Thursday Night Football on Westwood One.
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0: 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Second down and 10 at the 41-yard line. 3:28 to play in the third. Three receivers to the left of the line. Coleman, the single wide right. Josh Allen and the Bills. From the 41-yard line of Detroit, leading 27-17. Shotgun snap. Allen fakes the give and runs it himself. A little zone read action, and he picks up 9. This is going to leave him at the 32-yard line with a third and 1.
1: How many third and ones that they had on this drive?
0: Three, so this is the third so far.
1: And by the way, this drive is taking forever,
0: yeah.
1: And they're still not even at the 30-yard line. We're less than 3 minutes to go in the third quarter, and the Bills are still in the second possession of the half. Here it comes.
0: On third and 1, Knox motioning into the fullback spot of the backfield. It's a quarterback sneak, and then Knox just comes up and pushes from behind Josh Allen to the 29-yard line and the first down.
1: 3 yards. 3 yards on that, even though the Lions knew it was coming. For all that talk about the tush-push and the way that the Eagles run it, there is nobody better right now at that play than the Buffalo Bills. And that is a huge difference maker. Think about how many times you're watching a game, Kevin, or you and I are calling a game, and a team hands off on third and 1, and the guy gets tackled for loss. The Bills don't even have to worry about that.
0: 13th play of the drive, Ross, and a lot of those conversions on third down. Allen to throw, sidearm toss, left sideline catch by Kincaid at the 15, inside the 10, and it's first and goal Buffalo as Kincaid's down near the 7 in the arms of Chuck Clark. First and goal after the 22-yard pickup, the biggest play of the drive, and the Bills are knocking on the door.
1: And again, another wide-open receiver. It looked like it was zone coverage. Devin White, I believe, was supposed to be in the area, but he wasn't even close. That was more like the Lions' defense in the first half, where it looked way, way too easy.
0: So first and goal at the 7. James Cook is the single back. Bills leading 27-17, looking to add on. Allen, hands off. Cook, right side to the 5 and down there. Flag is down as well as DJ Reed makes the stop.
1: Very late flag by the back judge.
0: There's a helmet off as well. The helmet off of Jackson Hawes, the tight end.
2: Personal foul, face mask. Defense number 45. Half a distance to the goal from the end of the play. Automatic first down.
0: That's Devin White called for the face mask. 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It's better over here. 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And it was White that caused the Hawes helmet to go flying off. So first and goal at the 2. Knox the fullback. Cook the running back. From the I formation, two tight ends. Allen turns, fakes, rolls to the right. He wants to run. Josh Allen reaches the ball across the goal line. It's a Buffalo touchdown. He ran right at the right side pylon, held the ball out with his right hand, broke the plane, and it's 33-17 Buffalo.
1: Well, and that one wasn't even as open as a couple that he had earlier that he could have waltzed in for. That one he actually had to really run and try to beat Onzarike to the pylon. The Bills offensive line not happy that Onzarike still popped Josh Allen as he went into the end zone. But yet another touchdown, and in particular another rushing touchdown for number 17.
0: Extra point on the way, and it is good. 34-17. Josh Allen, his 10th career game with at least two passing and two rushing touchdowns. The most of any player in NFL history. In second place is Steve Young with four. Josh Allen has 10. And a 34-17 lead. 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
0: A reminder, you can watch NFL Network and Westwood One analyst Kurt Warner Sundays at 9 a.m. Eastern on NFL Game Day Morning. And be sure to catch Westwood One Monday night host Jamie Erdahl each weekday on Good Morning Football, only on NFL Network. 15-play, 75-yard drive that took 8:22 off the clock. What a march for the Bills to regain complete control of this game. Jacob Saylor's on the return for the Lions, gets to the 30-yard line, a little sidestep there, and he stopped just shy of the 35. I mean, you can't, Ross Tucker, have a much better drive than what we saw Josh Allen orchestrate. Several third-and-one conversions, kept the ball out of the hands of Jared Goff, and just sapped any momentum Detroit thought they had garnered from back-to-back scores.
1: I mean, if you had asked Joe Brady, the Bills head coach, what would be the dream drive right then, they just did it. That was it. And it was so demoralizing for the Lions defense. I'm demoralized for them. I am personally demoralized. I mean, three third and one quarterback sneak. I mean, it was just, you know, look, even Amazon's doing a good job of showing the looks on the faces of the Lions defenders, and they are just kind of looking at the ground, blank stares. I think they really put everything they had into that drive, and they still couldn't do it.
0: Second down and 10 after a toss play to Gibbs goes nowhere to Slong in motion from left to right. Goff under center. St. Brown motioning left side slot. Play action. Goff looking left. Throwing for St. Brown. He's open at midfield. Down the sideline to the 40. Breaks the tackle at the 35 and is out of bounds at the Buffalo 35.

0: 20-yard line, a pickup of 33 to Amon-Ra St. Brown, and here come the Lions once more.
1: And once more, it's under center play action. I feel like a lot of the diehard football fans are listening right now. Get used to hearing that a whole lot this year. We've heard it more and more with Sean McVay and Kyle Shanahan with the Rams and the Niners in recent years. We're going to hear it even more.
0: That'll take us to the end of the third quarter. Each team essentially with one third quarter possession. And at the end of three quarters, it's Buffalo 34, Detroit 17. 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
6: Bradshaw running out of the pocket, looking for somebody to throw to, fires it downfield, and there's a collision. That's cut out of the air. 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Harris is going for a touchdown for Pittsburgh. 5 seconds left on the clock. Franco Harris pulled in the football. I don't even know where it came from.
5: That's Franco Harris's famous last-second go-ahead touchdown for the Steelers against the Raiders in the AFC divisional round. 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
0: 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Ryan Fitzpatrick just walked off the Amazon Thursday night set and jumped onto a table and broke a table here to start the fourth quarter at Highmark Stadium. As you can imagine, the crowd reacted favorably to that, Ross Tucker, much like they would if you jumped onto a table here in Buffalo.
1: Yeah, except a bunch of them would be like, wait, who's Ross Tucker again?
0: Oh, they know who you are.
1: I kept looking around the outside of the stadium with so many people calling it the house that Ross Tucker built.
0: I know.
1: I couldn't find the stat. I knew that those 18 starts in 03 and 04 were impactful, but I was a little surprised to hear people saying that.
0: Off to throw over the middle, deflected away from Amon-Ra St. Brown and incomplete. Dorian Williams got a hand on it to swat it down, and it's second and 10. Just got word from the Bills that the Ross Tucker statue, which is being built outside of Highmark Stadium, ran into a construction snafu. So just wait for it. It will be up sooner rather than later. They advised us to, quote, hold our breath. Second down and 10 at the 32. St. Brown in motion from right to left. Gibbs is the single back. Turn, give to Gibbs, does Goff. Bouncing off a blocker at the 31 and just to the 30 is all he can get. Not much room there for Jahmyr Gibbs. Gets two to the 30 and it's third and 8.
1: You know, it's interesting. Down 17. This typically wouldn't be four down territory, right? If they don't get it here on third down, you kick a field goal to make it a two-score game. And I think that's probably what Dan Campbell will do. But given the fact that they appear to be powerless to stop this Bills offense, it makes you wonder.
0: Three receivers left to the line. Third down and 8. Goff gets the shotgun snap. Looking left, throws left. Open is Amon-Ra St. Brown at the 20. And he's down there with a first down. Somehow Amon-Ra St. Brown wide open. And D. Alford there to make the stop. they move the chains with a 10-yard pickup.
1: Well, they really have something here with St. Brown in the middle of the three-receiver set running out-breaking routes. He got offered the nickel to spin all the way around. Right now, it seems pretty easy for the Lions to move the ball, throwing to Amon-Ra St. Brown. If it's not broke, don't fix it. Keep throwing it to 14.
0: Eight catches for 115 yards. Play action, Goff floats it. Good one-handed catch by Laporta on a high throw at the 15, and he's down at the Buffalo 13. Cole Bishop on the tackle. Goff almost missed his tight end, who went up with one hand to pull it in for seven.
1: Man, we've seen a lot of bootlegs today, haven't we?
0: We have, both sides.
1: Mean, we might have set a record for bootlegs, and there's still 13 minutes to go in this game. It's such a good play, and it's the easiest play for an offensive lineman. It's almost impossible to screw up.
0: Motion to Slaw. The handoff is to Gibbs. Breaks contact in the backfield, but it was slowed up enough by Javon Solomon that Christian Benford could get in there and close him down maybe a yard to the 12 for Gibbs, and it's third down and a long two.
1: Bill's got some penetration there from Solomon, the outside linebacker, undersized from Troy.
0: The Slaw wide out to the left. Two receivers, St. Brown and Williams to the right. Goff on the left hash in the shotgun, moving from our left to our right. Leaning in for the shotgun step. Gets it chest high, looking, throwing over the middle, into the end zone. It's batted away. He was trying to hit to Slaw on a deep slant in the end zone, and Christian Benford, like a volleyball player, just leaning over the net and spiking it to the turf. It's fourth down.
1: Well, we got our answer, by the way. They're keeping the offense out there. Dan Campbell knows he needs touchdowns. That was a curious play design and call for Goff to try to throw the ball to your third best receiver against their top corner. Go back to Amon-Ra St. Brown in the slot to the right.
0: Goff pointing out to the left side of the defense. Fourth down and a long two. Shotgun snap, flags fly. This play is going to stop. And maybe this changes the calculus because it's a five-yard penalty against Detroit. And does this bring Jake Bates on fourth and seven or eight?
1: Well, it changes the play call for sure.
7: Ball start. Offensively 79. 5-yard penalty. It's fourth down.
0: And that's Larry Borum again. He has been prominently called out a couple of times by Ronald Torbert, our referee. And the offense stays on the field, Ross, on fourth down, officially eight for a first.
1: You know, I think the analytics would tell you you got to make it a two-score game. But I sort of understand what Dan Campbell's doing here. They can't stop him. They got to try to score with him.
0: On the left hash now. Goff in the shotgun. Ready to go to work. On fourth and eight, gets the shotgun snap. Looking. Pressure comes. Steps away. Throws left side. Ooh. Flag is down as the pass is incomplete. But there may have been contact with Jamison Williams in the secondary. And this may bail Detroit out. Nobody's leaving the field on the incomplete pass.
7: Prior to the pass, holding. Defense number 21. 5-yard penalty from the previous spot. Automatic first down.
0: Davison Igbinosin, the rookie from Ohio State, keeps hope alive for Detroit.
1: And that was his Achilles heel at Ohio State. Double-digit penalties for the Buckeyes. Igbinosin just can't help himself. He gets so handsy. Give the Lions credit for attacking him. You kind of know what the scouting report is, and it worked.
0: First and 10 at the 13 to Slaw and Williams to the right. St. Brown slot left. Shotgun snap. Goff looking left all the way. Rolls to the left. Goff being chased. He'll run. Turns it up the sideline, and he is out of bounds at the 9. He went down as he went out of bounds, shoved out by Bradley Chubb. No flag on the play. A pickup of 4.
1: Panay Sewell did not take kindly to the shove from Bradley Chubb, but that's been a point of emphasis in the NFL. If these guys are going to stay in bounds and keep trying to get yards, you're allowed to hit them. Until their foot touches the white, Goff's foot was still in the air when Chubb gave him that shove from behind.
0: Second and 6 at the 9. Gibbs is the single back. Same receivers with now St. Brown motioning from right to left. the turn and the give to Gibbs. Gibbs breaks the first contact, and he goes down in the arms of Dorian Williams at the 9. No gain on the play. Third down, 11 and a half to play in this fourth quarter.
1: I still like throwing the ball to Amon-Ra St. Brown here. He's just so strong at the catch point. That touchdown in overtime last week, that was like the Seahawks-Patriots Super Bowl, the Malcolm Butler interception. But Amon-Ra is just that strong. He's the middle three receiver to the left. I'm thinking outbreaking route to St. Brown.
0: Third down and 6 from the 9. Goff looks right side, throwing back of the end zone. Pass is incomplete and a flag. He wanted Sam Laporta, who was matched up on Christian Benford. That is not a matchup that would necessarily favor the Lions, but that's Benford's flag.
7: Defense number 47. The foul occurred in the end zone. The ball will be spotted at the 1 yard line. Automatic first down.
1: I concur, Dr. Kugler, with everything you just said. I am surprised that rather than looking to the trip side to the left, Goff thought his best matchup was Laporta against Benford, who's one of the best corners in the NFL, probably top 10. And Laporta was well covered. Benford just got two hands.
0: Sione Vaki is the single back. First and goal at the 1. Play action. Goff looks. Throws left side. Wide open Laporta. Going from right to left in the end zone across the goal line. And Goff with an easy toss for 6. And the Lions, with 10:53 to go, are on the board again. Down 34-23.
1: They are not quitting. I got a lot of respect for the way the Lions have gone about their business tonight. It hasn't been pretty. They haven't been able to slow down Josh Allen. But they are still playing. Love the play action. The Bills lost Laporta. He was wide open in that beautiful 1990s-style red end zone for the touchdown.
0: Extra point try from Jake Bates. And Bates' kick is through the uprights and makes it a 10-point game. 34-24. Buffalo with the lead. Still 10:53 to go in the fourth. This is Westwood One's coverage of the National Football League.
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0: 6-yard drive for the Lions touchdown that took 5:14 off the clock, and Jared Goff with another passing touchdown, his third of the night, and his 25th straight game with at least one passing touchdown, the longest active streak in the National Football League and the longest of Jared Goff's career. Line drive kickoff, 2 yards deep in the end zone. Ray Davis will take a knee, and the Bills will get the touchback and go back to work with 10:53 to go.
1: The good news for the Lions, they scored another touchdown. They're only down 10.
0: What's the
1: bad news?
0: The bad news
1: is here comes the Bills offense, and part of me feels like all they did was allow Josh Allen to stay in the game and score another touchdown. Now they have their chance. You know what they need to do? Not let the Bills get to 3rd and 1.
0: It's a bad recipe.
1: Even just make it 3rd and 3, 3rd and 4. 3rd and 1 is automatic. It's what they do on 1st and 2nd down, not let them get in that position.
0: James Cook is the single setback. Knox now in motion into the backfield. From the 35, it's a 1st down and 10. Allen turns, play action. In the pocket, throws that one, and it slipped out of his hands as he threw it. The Lions are saying it's a fumble and a football recovered by Detroit. No official has made a call of incomplete. Now they do. Incomplete pass, and it's 2nd down and 10. They took a straw poll as we get closer to election time, and the votes came in for an incomplete pass. Ross Tucker?
1: Yeah, so interestingly, it is an incomplete forward pass, but he wasn't trying to throw it. He was trying to grip the ball and bring it back down to his left hand, but it was like it was too late. It was almost like a batter that tries to check their swing.
0: 2nd and 10, high slot throw caught, leaping up to grab it as Dalton Kincaid on the slant at the 42. He picks up 6. Thomas Harper with the tackle, and it'll bring up 3rd and 4.
1: Here we go. Here we go, Kevin. 3rd and 4. So you're telling me there's a chance. The Lions don't have Josh Allen quarterback sneak to the left here on 3rd and 1. This is their opportunity. This is, to this point, the biggest play in the game. They get a stop here. They get the ball back down 10. They got a shot.
0: Gore in at running back to the left of Allen. Motion across from right to left from Shakir. Allen will keep it on a sweep. Left side, he's got the 1st down and slides at the 48-yard line. Just a design quarterback sweep. And he takes it to the 48. From the pitch to the boardroom, dive into strategy and the stories behind U.S. Soccer's national teams. Catch the official U.S. Soccer podcast wherever you get your podcasts.
1: So what's interesting there is that's the exact same play they called on one of their early drives against the Texans on Sunday, but Dawkins missed the corner. This time, he just lined up the corner, and Frank Gore Jr. got a heck of a block on the linebacker. That was awesome.
0: Cook now back in at running back. Motion across from Coleman from right to left. The handoff is to Cook. He'll try the right side, and he gets 2 to the midfield stripe. But now the Bills are happy to get a couple of yards and start that clock a ticking, coming down to 9 minutes to play in the fourth.
1: You know, it's funny that you say that, because you talk with some of these guys that are clock management, game management coaches for these different teams, and they think about those things. You know, you don't want to slow down the tempo of the offense too much too early, but if you can keep them in the huddle a little bit longer, take a little bit more time getting out of the huddle and snap it with less than 10, ideally less than 5, that's what you want.
0: Play action, Allen on 2nd down rolls. Hutchinson on the chase. Hutchinson's got him, and he throws it in the direction of Kincaid as Aiden Hutchinson was pulling him down at the 40-yard line. Hutchinson had one hand on his left side, one hand on Allen's right side. He's so big and strong, he just was able to throw it and threw it away.
1: That reminded me of Roethlisberger, where a guy, a D lineman, could be hanging on him and he could still just stay up. That is unbelievable from Josh Allen. Aiden Hutchinson, 6'7", 266, and was trying to wrestle Josh Allen down like a steer, and Allen was able to stay up long enough that he could throw the ball away.
0: When you go to Wyoming, you've learned how to handle things like a steer wrestling. 3 receivers right, 3rd and 8. Allen to throw, pumps, throws, right side. Off the fingertips of a wide-open Khalil Shakir. All he had to do was squeeze it. It would have been a 1st down, and the Lions force the punt with 8:32 to play in the fourth.
1: That is exactly what the Lions needed. The second punt they forced of the game. The first was at the end of the first half. They're going to get the ball back here with 8 minutes and change left, down 10. We got a ball game, Kev.
0: Not hyperbole either from Ross Tucker. Tommy Doman to punt it away. Doman's punt. Waving for the fair catch is Kennedy. He makes it at the 10-yard line. 40-yard punt. No return. But life for Jared Goff and the 1-0 Detroit Lions. Down by 10. 8:25 to play here in Buffalo. 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
0: 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About a difference from a first half to a second half, Ross Tucker. Detroit in the second half has held Buffalo to 88 yards of total offense, 132 for Detroit. Now, they're still down 34-24, but the defense has put up a little more of a fight in this second half.
1: Yeah, I'd say a lot more of a fight. Even on that long touchdown drive by the Bills, you know, the Lions at least got him in a bunch of third downs. It certainly has been tougher sledding for Buffalo ever since DJ Moore was lost for the game.
0: But now 90 yards separate the Lions in the end zone. On first down from the 10, Goff throws, pass deflected at the line. He wanted to get it to Jahmyr Gibbs over the middle, but Deion Walker, who has wreaked havoc tonight, Ross, got a tip on that one. As we pause 10 seconds for station identification, this is Westwood One, your home for Thursday Night Football.
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0: Second and 10 from the Lions 10. Goff will go under center. He's got Gibbs behind him, and the give is to Gibbs, and Gibbs is going nowhere. Met in the hole by Cole Bishop, and he falls forward back to the initial line of scrimmage. It's third and 10 at the 10.
1: Give that one to Jimmy Leonard, the deep coordinator and a former teammate of mine for the Buffalo Bills. He sent Cole Bishop on a blitz there, and Gibbs cut back right into Bishop, who made a form tackle to bring up third and long. Man, oh man, they need Goff to hit somebody here. Amon-Ra St. Brown to the right again with Williams.
0: Two receivers left, two wide right. Goff in the gun. Back pedals near the goal line. Has time. Throws ball deflected at the line again. Two passes on this possession. Batted down at the line of scrimmage. Deion Walker was there once more. And a punt coming for Jack Fox.
1: Wow. Kudos to the Bills defense. Just when you thought that they would have a chance, they being the Lions. Deion Walker bats down two passes out of three plays. I mean, this 6'7", 330-pound second-year man out of Kentucky is a force.
0: Fox to punt it away. Greg Dortch is deep. Spinning punt to the near sideline. Dortch grabs it and falls out at the 39-yard line. A 51-yard punt and no return. But 7:28 to play in the fourth, and the Bills have the ball back with a 10-point lead, 34-24. 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
0: 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When in the world do you do this podcast? There's no way you're doing it tomorrow morning before your flight. I know that. You got to go to Denver.
1: Yeah, so that's a good question.
0: Can you do the podcast on the plane?
1: Well, so I already recorded the interview with NFL Films legend Greg Cosell.
0: Uh-huh.
1: So
0: always
1: all I have
0: guest.
1: To do is the recap
0: of
1: here
0: tonight.
1: From the booth of the game right when we finish. Good question, Kevin.
0: So in other words, I have to wait for you. First and 10 at the 39-yard line. Toss play, Cook, and Cook down after a 2-yard pickup in the arms of Chuck Clark at the 41-yard line. I thought perhaps it was you plopped down in your palatial seat in the front of an airplane tomorrow morning, maybe just interviewing the flight attendant, the pilots, as we fly to Denver for your game on Sunday.
1: Yeah, you know, I will say, doing a daily show, sometimes you have to get creative.
0: Yep.
1: Usually late at night or early in the morning, but the people need their Ross Tucker Football podcast.
0: Believe me.
1: You know, I know what the people want and need.
0: Second down and 8 at the 41. Shakir motioning to the slot left side. The handoff is to Cook, and Cook's upended. Good shot right at the ankles from Christian Izian. A 1-yard gain on the play for James Cook, and it's third and long again.
1: So you got to look at this point in the game. Every first down is worth almost 2 minutes. So this is a huge, huge play here. Lions get a stop. They get the ball back. They have a chance. Bills get the first down. They can run, depending on what plays they call, another 2 minutes off the clock for the next set of downs.
0: Third down and 7 from the 42.
1: Two D linemen, McNeil and Hutchinson, standing up over the center.
0: Allen gets the shotgun snap. Pressure comes, left side throws. Beautiful toss and a catch by Keon Coleman at the 49 of Detroit. Rock Yassin was right there, but Josh Allen put it in a perfect spot. Coleman grabs it. First down, Buffalo.
1: And Yassine went down. He's banged up. Yassine had really good coverage there against Keon Coleman. Give credit to both Josh Allen for the perfect throw and Keon Coleman for the catch. Yassine fell down, and I'm going to call it his midsection, fell on the back heel of Keon Coleman's foot.

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1: Had to do a lot of work tonight. They're running out of people in that Lions secondary right now. Yassine is up and walking with a hitch in his giddy-up as he makes his way to the sideline.
2: Yeah, I don't envision that being a long-term injury. It's more just short-term misery.
1: But it's not fun. About half the population can relate. First and 10 at the 49. Allen will go under center. Cook behind him in the single back set. Keon Coleman motioning to the right side. Two receivers stacked right. Allen under center, turns and gives to Cook. Jump cut to the right, now bounces to the right side, but he fell down. Cook fell down, then he gets back up before he was touched. Lions had paused, and he's able to scamper forward to the 45-yard line. Khalil Dorsey thought that he was down. Everybody kind of paused on this play as Cook tripped up against the turf, went down near midfield, but nobody touched him with a knee on the ground.
2: It's close, but I think he rolled over and got back up.
1: Now they're going to back it up and say he was touched.
2: Ooh, that is close. That must be replay assist coming in and saying they had clear evidence, objective, that he was down.
1: And that is exactly what it is. Replay assist jumping in. No challenge needed. Replay assist says he was down by contact. So Dorsey did get him. No wonder everybody paused. He thought he got him.
2: That's a nice job by the officials seeing that. The left knee was down and Dorsey had touched him. Heads up play by Cook to go for it.
1: I do like the expedited reviews that we've seen in the game the last couple of years.
2: Replay assist. Replay assist and expedited review have made the game significantly better. Shout out to NFL operations officiating for those two items of ingenuity.
1: Second down and 12 at the 49. Allen will drop into the shotgun formation. He's got James Cook to his right. Shakir motioning now to the left of Allen in the backfield. Lined up on the right hash, moving from our right to our left. Allen will send Shakir in motion behind him. Now he'll swing the pass to Shakir up the right sideline to the 45. Stutter step of the 40, and across the 35 he goes before he's down in the arms of Jack Campbell at the 34-yard line. 17-yard pickup on the play. They'll mark it just inside the 35 and a first down.
2: Another first down means another 2 minutes off the clock. And yet again, terrific blocks downfield. Keon Coleman and Dalton Kincaid got a really nice block on the corner. DJ Reed, that was the key block, and that's how the Bills like to use Shakir. Throw the ball to him behind the line of scrimmage, near the line of scrimmage, and let him rack up the rack yardage.
1: First down and 10 at the Lions 35. Allen, play action. Sets to throw. Pressure comes. Hit as he throws over the middle. Catch made on the ground by Coleman, who scampers forward for an extra yard in an army crawl and gets the first down to the 23.
2: You know, that's one where I wonder if Joe Brady would have called that if Sean McDermott was still the head coach. You're less than 4 minutes remaining. You're up 10. It's first down. Do you really need to go with the play-action pass and take the chance of a sack? You don't have to, but if you're the head coach and you only answer to yourself, you can be a little bit more aggressive.
1: And on first down, it's Cook with the carry. Jump cut to the right. Gets around his man to the 15. Cook to the 10. Down the right sideline to the 5. Leaning to the goal line, and he is out of bounds inside the 1. Chuck Clark shoved him out. 22-yard gain, first and goal at the 1-yard line for Buffalo.
2: There are not many running backs in the NFL right now that can change direction on a dime quicker than James Cook. Got another awesome block downfield from Dalton Kincaid. Was able to make Harper just whiff, and the Bills won.

0: once again knocking on the goal line.
1: Cook is the single back on first and goal at the one. Allen under center, turns, gives, Cook on the right side, into the end zone for a Buffalo touchdown. And the cherry on top of a home field opening win, 40-24. Buffalo back up by 16 with 2:50 to go in the fourth.
0: Another drive where it felt like the Lions had a couple opportunities to get off the field, but as has been the case really the whole night, just not quite good enough to get it done. Couldn't get the stops that they needed to have a chance to win this game.
1: Bass on for the extra point, and the kick by Bass is good. 8 plays, 61 yards, maybe enough to close out the first game at Highmark Stadium with a resounding Buffalo win. 41-24 Bills, 2:50 to go. 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
1: 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That's the capacity at Highmark Stadium. Every single seat filled tonight, and they have been treated to an offensive explosion once again. 36 points in the road opener in Houston, and now 41 in the home stadium opener. And up 41-24 with 2:50 to go. Kennedy will take the kickoff from the 8-yard line for the Lions, up across the 20 to the 25. Across the 30 he goes, and is out of bounds near the 33. And that'll bring the Lions offense out to work. But Ross, a steep hill to climb, to be sure, with 17 points down and only 2:45 to work with.
0: Yeah, I mean, now the Lions really need to take chances, chunk plays down the field. And even then, the odds are very, very slim. But that's the situation, circumstance. You'll see the Bills playing a lot of two deep safeties, what you call shell coverage, so they don't give up anything deep.
1: There's Goff on first down, throws incomplete short to Jahmyr Gibbs at the 35. Pass skips in front of him, and it's second down, 2:41 to go. Cole Bishop in coverage.
0: It's fun to watch how the Bills and Jim Leonard use Cole Bishop. They really have a lot of respect for him. They put him in a lot of man-to-man situations. And so they put him on Gibbs a lot tonight. They have that much respect for Bishop's ability. That is not an easy cover.
1: Second down and 10. Pressure coming. Goff's in trouble. Down he goes. The sack back at the 23. Michael Hoyt and Bradley Chubb combined to sack Jared Goff.
0: You got to love it. You got an Ivy League guy closing this thing down on the field and an Ivy League guy closing things down up here in the booth. Michael Hoyt, the former Brown Bear.
1: Third and 17. Goff to throw incomplete. Correct the statement. I will correct your statement very quickly. While Nebraska seems like an Ivy League school, it is technically not in the Ivy League. Many call it the Ivy League of the Midwest, but I appreciate you giving me credit for Ivy League. I can't take that, though.
0: It's the Princeton of Lincoln.
1: It is. It
0: really is the Princeton of Lincoln.
1: 4-17. Ball to the 24-yard line. Maybe the last gasp for Jared Goff and the Lions. Down 41-24. Shotgun snap, Bills rush four. Goff sets, throws left side for Tislaw. He makes the catch out of bounds with a first down at the 43. Benford in coverage. Nice toss from Goff to Isaac Tislaw.
0: That is an incredible, I mean incredible throw by Goff. Fourth and forever dropped in the bucket. That is just a stroke.
1: Goff to throw. On first down over the middle, it's Gibbs with the catch, and Gibbs down into Buffalo territory at the 44-yard line, and that'll take us to the two-minute warning. With a score, Buffalo 41, Detroit 24. 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
1: 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A triumphant story of survival and the bond between man and dog, starring Brad Pitt. Get tickets now, only in theaters, September 25th. After this one is over, we'll break down this contest. Plus, we'll talk to a member of the winning team. 2 minutes to play, Buffalo 41, Lions 24. Head coach Joe Brady poised in 2 minutes to become the first coach in Buffalo Bills history to start a career 2-0. That doesn't feel like a huge mountain to climb, but no Bills head coach has ever done it until tonight with Joe Brady. Lions have it first and 10 at the 44-yard line of Buffalo with 2 minutes to play. Detroit has two timeouts, but they're down by 17. And a very difficult task ahead, if it's even possible, for Jared Goff and this offense. First down and 10 at the 44. Goff. Pocket collapsing late, but he has time to find Williams at the 30, and Williams down at the 27-yard line of Buffalo. Terrell Bernard on the tackle. And there's an injured Bill down back at the 45-yard line. Looks like it's Javon Solomon, the third-year man out of Troy, who is down after some pursuit of Jared Goff in that pocket. I can hear a little bit of talking up the field between these two teams. Bills and Lions exchanging pleasantries late in this one.
0: Solomon dove to try to hit the ball out of Jared Goff's hands, and his head ran into his teammate, Mike Dana's body.
1: Up is Solomon, and he will now make his way to the sideline, jogging without assistance. You heard C.J. Gardner-Johnson involved in that conversation on the other end of the field. He and Jared Goff were going back and forth. You know C.J. from his time with the Eagles a little bit, and he's never been shy to talk.
0: No, he is typically involved in any conversation that's going on.
1: First down and 10 at the 27-yard line with a minute 48 to play in the fourth. Bulls charged a timeout with the injury. Each team has two. Off along the left hash. Awaiting the shotgun snap. Four-man rush. He steps up in a clean pocket, throws over the middle. Caught by Amon-Ra St. Brown, diving over the goal line in the middle of the field for a Lions touchdown. St. Brown with the snare, and the touchdown is second of the night. And it's 41-30. Lions within 11 with 1:42 to go.
0: The Lions just won't go away. I mean, the Lions just keep playing. It's probably too little too late. But that was yet another incredible throw by Goff. I mean, D. Alford playing underneath Amon-Ra St. Brown because Alford has help over the top from Gardner-Johnson. And Goff just fitted into a tight window. What a beautiful ball from Goff.
1: Extra point by Jake Bates is good. What a night for Goff, Ross. 26 of 38, 327 yards, and four touchdowns, and likely in a loss. Don't miss all the NFL action next Thursday night on Amazon Prime Video when the Atlanta Falcons meet the Green Bay Packers. Of course, you can also hear that game right here on many of these same stations on the Westwood One Sports app and at westwoodonesports.com.
0: Probably a double-digit loss.
1: Yeah.
0: I mean, that's about as good a stats as you're going to have in a double-digit loss, but that's where the Lions find themselves because, unfortunately, they have a defense problem right now. And you know, I think Kirby Joseph and Brian Branch, when they get them back, are terrific players. I don't know if just getting two safeties back is going to totally solve everything that's going on with the Lions defensively right now.
1: Now, they've lined up for the onside kick. One of the new rule changes this year, you can declare it onside. You have to declare it so you can kick any time any team can. But they have to declare the onside kick. So the Lions will declare the onside with a minute 42 to go. And obviously, if the Bills get it, two timeouts left for the Lions if they choose to use them, but likely this one will run out. So Bates will try the onside kick here. Lining up towards the near sideline, he kicks it on the near sideline. It bounces right into the hands of the return man, Khalil Shakir, who motors up the left sideline and is down at the 36-yard line of Detroit with a minute 39 to go, and the Bills begin the celebration anew.
0: I don't think the Lions will use their timeouts, but they could. They still have two timeouts left if Dan Campbell wants to use them. I did, Kevin, get an email about soft serve ice cream.
1: Really?
0: Yes. There's a guy from Vermont that just wanted to tell me about a place in Vermont that has great soft serve. Hey, Roger, I was looking for a free machine.
1: Yeah, exactly. This was Ross looking to have one attached to the vein in his right arm.
0: Yeah, I wasn't looking for you to tell me where I can get something good.
1: There's some right next to us. Cook up the middle on first down. Now we'll keep the Lions. They will use the timeouts. So Dan Campbell calls timeout number one. He's got one remaining with a minute 33 to go on the fourth.
0: Stranger things have happened, right? You force the Bills to try to get a first down. If they can't, maybe the Bills kick a field goal to go up by 13. But even then, it's still a two-score game. You can get the ball, maybe go down for a touchdown, another onside kick, another touchdown. Highly unlikely. But if you're Dan Campbell and you send the message to your team that we never quit, we go all out no matter what, you kind of have to live that.
1: One timeout left for the Lions with a minute 33 to go, second and nine at the 35. Get it! Cook again in the backfield. Stack it up with Tight ends tight to the right side of the line. On second down, handoff Cook.

0: Trying to bounce left side, and he runs right into the arms of Tyler Lacey, and flags fly all over the field. And that might be a face mask, and that will make the road back nearly impossible for the Lions. In fact, with only one timeout, it would be impossible with a minute 28 to go.
1: Personal foul, face mask, defense, number 93. 15-yard penalty, automatic first down.
0: And that final sentence from Ron Torbert, automatic first down, with a minute 28 to go and only one timeout, the Bills can close this one out. The Bills made a statement very early in this game. Lions battled, but just could not get enough stops at the end of the day. It'll be the sixth straight win for Buffalo against the Lions. They've won eight of the last nine meetings in the victory formation. Josh Allen takes a knee. There will be no final timeout called by the Detroit Lions. And the Buffalo Bills are going to open up Highmark Stadium in resounding fashion and move to 2-0 on this young season with the Chargers, Patriots, and a trip to the Rams, the next three up for Buffalo in their quest to go all the way in 2026. One more knee to be taken by Josh Allen. Snaps it, takes the knee. He's going to have to do it one more time. Had he waited about three more seconds to snap it, he wouldn't have to take another knee, but he snapped it with six on the play clock.
2: Yeah, I mean, he could do the third one right now. I don't know what he's waiting for.
0: And then the Lions could use their timeout.
2: Yeah, I guess that's right. So
0: but
2: he's going to take
0: appear...
2: it down now at this point.
0: Dan Campbell's headset is off. I don't think they're looking to extend this anymore.
2: You know, this was about the game I expected, Kevin. I got to tell you, 41-31. You know, the Lions try. I think I was saying 30-20. I don't know that we quite see this much, but really impressed.
0: And the final knee is taken. And the final second ticks off the clock. And the Buffalo Bills have opened up Highmark Stadium with a 41-31 win over the Detroit Lions. Joe Brady, the first head coach in Bills history to start his career 2-0, the Bills, with a 10-point win over the Lions, 41-31. Jared Goff continues to dominate statistically against Buffalo and still has not won a game against the Buffalo Bills. 0-4, averaging well over 330 yards per game.
2: It's like no matter what he does, it's not enough to beat out Josh Allen and what Josh does, because Josh does the same things with his arm and then just adds more to it with his legs. What an incredible performance by a guy I say is the NFL's version of Superman.
0: Well, what a performance all the way around tonight. 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All right, Ross, who's your player of the game?
2: Well, it's Josh Allen. I mean, just unbelievable. Again, you know, 20 of 31, 248 yards, three touchdowns, no interceptions. Then he ran for 72 yards and two touchdowns, including those critical third and one quarterback sneaks. He's an incredible football player. And kudos to the organization, trading for DJ Moore. Some of the moves they've made to try to get this young man to a Super Bowl while he's in his prime.
0: Bills and Lions exchanging pleasantries on the field as both teams now start to head off to their respective locker rooms, get a mini bye coming up with a few extra days to recover from the first two games of the season. And James Cook is standing by with us on the field, a member of the now 2-0 Buffalo Bills. James, Kevin Kugler, and Ross Tucker up in the booth. I'm curious from your standpoint, we got to witness what this stadium was like from up here. You were down in the middle of it. What are your impressions of a full house in Buffalo in this brand new stadium?
3: I mean, great atmosphere. I mean, that's what you expect from Bills Mafia. And, you know, keep it going, man. We got to just keep rolling. We get a mini bye week this week,

0: we're just going to get our bodies right and get ready for next week.
1: James, was it as loud as the old stadium or louder or the same?
0: Louder.
1: Well, that is awesome. What can you say about Josh Allen's performance again? He keeps sniping all your touchdowns down near the goal line, man.
0: Yeah. But it don't matter, man. As long as we get the dub and, you know, we keep scoring, that's all that matters.
2: James, can you give us a little insight? You've had now over the last 2 weeks more carries in games in 13 personnel with three tight ends out there than you've seen in the first 3 years of your pro career. What's the biggest difference or adjustment you make as a running back, if there is any, with all those extra guys out there?
0: Man, I just play my game and just run the football how I'm supposed to run the football.
1: What about, James, you know, all the cutbacks? You kept doing it all night long. I kept saying, here comes the cutback, and you're still just so quick on those backside moves. What enables you to see it and get there so quickly?
0: Just my instincts. It's not always a cutback play. I just see a lane and just hit it and just roll my eyes.
2: The NFL rushing champion a year ago and 135 yards tonight, trying to make it back-to-back at the end of this season. James, congratulations.
0: Appreciate you.
2: Our final score in this one, 41-31. James Cook, 21 carries, 135 yards, and a touchdown tonight, helping the Bills to a 41-31 win over the Detroit Lions. When we return, Scott Graham rejoins us from our Westwood One studios. 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
18: From our Westwood One studios, following Thursday night football tonight at brand new Highmark Stadium in Buffalo, Bills trying to get to 2-0 to begin the year. So are the Detroit Lions coming into this game. And Lions, well, they haven't had a whole lot of success against the Bills. They've only beaten them once over the course of the last 30 years back in 2006. Buffalo got their first opportunity on the first drive of the game, and Josh Allen gave us a pretty good idea of what this was all going to look like. Put together a 10-play, 85-yard drive with 8 first downs. He had 4 carries for 40 yards on the drive. And the final carry from 1 yard out as he pushed his way into the end zone. The extra point from Tyler Bass was good. And it was a 7-0 Buffalo lead just under 6 minutes into the ballgame. But Buffalo was far from done in that first quarter and in the first half. They were operating on all cylinders offensively. The next time they got the ball back, it was in their own territory. They had to go 79 yards this time, but a lot of those yards came on the final play of the drive, the 8th play, as Allen went up top.
2: This is 3rd and 11. 3 receivers right of the line. Shotgun snap comes in at the waist. Allen pumps and throws, flings it over the middle. Wide open at the 10. Joshua Palmer will skip into the end zone for a Buffalo touchdown. Allen just slipped it out of his hands. Nobody within 10 yards of Palmer, who goes 43 to make it a 13-0 Buffalo lead.
18: Really did kind of skip into the end zone because it was that easy, or it appeared that way, for the Bills in the first quarter of this game with the extra point, a 14-0 lead. But once again, they were far from done. Next time they got the ball back, as Detroit wasn't doing much offensively, they went 57 yards in 9 plays, and Josh Allen found a very easy look for one of his 2 tight ends near the goal line. That touchdown pass to Dawson Knox made it a 21-0 game, and at this point, this looked like it could be a blowout that would remain with us for the remainder of the game. But that is when Detroit began to find some offensive footing. Jahmyr Gibbs was a big part of the next drive that went 12 plays and 70 yards, and he caught an 11-yard touchdown pass from Jared Goff to make this a 21-7 game, still with 5 minutes left to go in the first half. But the Bills would not be denied again. This time, a 4-play, 68-yard drive. Well, how do you do something like that? Well, it helps when James Cook has back-to-back runs that total 55 yards for you. And then Allen, from the 16-yard line, looked for his other tight end.
2: So now after the penalty, the hold on Dawson Knox, it's 2nd and 13 for Buffalo at the 16-yard line of Detroit. Shotgun snap to Allen, throws over the middle, open and into the end zone. It's a touchdown, and it's Dalton Kincaid, his first of the season, right over the middle, and the Bills continue to make it look awfully easy, up 27-7 in the second quarter.
18: Tyler Bass missed the extra point, but 27-7, a big lead. Now, Detroit did put together a good drive late in the half. An 8-play, 65-yard drive that set up Bates for a 31-yard field goal. It was good, and a 27-10 game. It also meant Detroit was going to have an opportunity at a 2-for-1 as they got the ball to begin the second half. And this is when the Lions began to look their best they did offensively all night. An 11-play, 74-yard march that took 5.5 minutes, and ended with a perfect throw from the quarterback.
2: 2nd and 1 from the 2. Goff in the shotgun. Gets the snap. Throws on a slant. Low throw. Going down to get it is Amon-Ra St. Brown across the goal line for a Lions touchdown. Detroit storming out of the locker room and puts 6 on the board. It's a 27-16 game with 9:29 to go in the third.
18: Jared Goff played a terrific game in this one. 327 yards, 4 touchdown passes before it was done, and he put that ball the only place that Amon-Ra St. Brown could have caught it, down on the ground near the goal line. So with the extra point, now you've got yourself a 10-point game with 9:29 still left to go in the third. Well, this is when the Bills did what they do, and they did it by putting together a sustained drive, a 15-play drive that took almost 8.5 minutes off the clock. They would get to third down. They would convert that third down. Allen would find an open receiver or run for it himself. They got down to the 2-yard line as this drive extended into the late moments of the third quarter, and it was time for our United Airlines highlight of the game.
2: So 1st and goal at the 2. Knocks the fullback. Cook, the running back. From the I formation, two tight ends. Allen turns, fakes, rolls to the right. He wants to run. Josh Allen reaches the ball across the goal line. It's a Buffalo touchdown. He ran right at the right side pylon, held the ball out with his right hand, broke the plane, and it's 33-17 Buffalo.
18: That is the highlight of the game, sponsored by United Airlines. 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What a night for Josh Allen, throwing three touchdown passes, running for two more scores, and more importantly at this point, putting his team back up by 17 points with just over 16 minutes left to go in the game. To their credit, the Detroit Lions never stopped coming after Buffalo for the rest of the night. They took their next drive, spanning late third quarter and to early fourth, an 11-play, 66-yard march that was aided by a couple of costly Bills penalties for pass interference and defensive holding. When all that got sorted out, Jared Goff got an opportunity to get his team back into the game again early in the fourth.
2: Sione Vaki is the single back. First and goal at the one. Play action. Goff looks. Throws left side. Wide open. Laporta going from right to left in the end zone across the goal line. And Goff with an easy toss for six. And the Lions, with 10:53 to go, are on the board again. Down 34-23.
18: Lots of time left to go, a two-score game. But again, Buffalo, much the same way they did when they put together their 8.5-minute drive, put together another extended drive. This time, James Cook actually fell down on a play where he could have had a big gain. But later in the drive, he did get a big gain all the way down to the one-yard line. And then Josh Allen let him finish the job.
2: Cook is the single back on first and goal at the one. Allen under center, turns, gives, Cook on the right side, into the end zone for a Buffalo touchdown. And the cherry on top of a home field opening win, 40-24. Buffalo back up by 16 with 2:50 to go in the fourth.
18: Amazingly, just over a minute later, Amon-Ra St. Brown got his second touchdown of the game, but the Bills recovered the onside kick, and that was all she wrote, as Buffalo wins it by a score of 41-31. They start the season at 2-0. The Detroit Lions fall to 1-1. Up next, we're going to head back to the field for some final thoughts. This is Westwood One's coverage of the National Football League.
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18: Scott Graham back in our Westwood One studios on the Thursday Night Football postgame show. Buffalo, a 41-31 winner over the Detroit Lions tonight in the debut of new Highmark Stadium. We're going to head out there right now to the guys who called the action, Kevin Kugler and Ross Tucker. Did you guys bring, like, a bottle of wine or a pie or something? Somebody has a new house. You generally bring something.
2: We brought ourselves, Scott, and I mean, what would be a better gift than Kevin Kugler and Ross Tucker just showing up at your house to enjoy time? I mean, that, can you imagine the joy that a person would feel if they opened up their doors and we were the two smiling faces that greeted them? What a moment that'd be.
0: I would say that my wife would be very upset that we didn't bring anything.
2: I know.
0: You know, when you go to someone's house, like, you're supposed to bring something. So Scott has a point there.
2: He does have a point. But again, I also have a point. We brought us.
0: Yeah.
2: I mean, we bring the party. 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Josh Allen becomes the third player all time with nine or more passing and rushing touchdowns and no turnovers in the team's first two games of the season. The other two went on to win MVP. Peyton Manning in 2013, Patrick Mahomes in 2018. Tonight he did it with 248 yards passing, three touchdowns, 69 yards rushing, two touchdowns. James Cook, 135 yards rushing and a score. Dalton Kincaid, again the leading receiver, seven catches, 95 yards and a score to pace Buffalo. For Detroit, Jared Goff was really good, 26 of 38, 327, four touchdowns. Jahmyr Gibbs held in check, 16 carries, 52 yards, just 3.3 yards per carry. Amon-Ra St. Brown was tremendous, nine catches, 142 yards and two touchdowns. But the Bills now 2-0, the Lions now 1-1, and Detroit now 14-4 in primetime over the last five plus years as they fall in this one 41-31. Buffalo gets the win at home. 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Who's your defensive player of the game, Ross Tucker?
0: Well, the Bills' defensive line is in good hands with young D-tackle Deion Walker. He was incredible. Didn't exactly rack up the stats on the stat sheet, but if you were watching the game like we were, he was causing havoc in the backfield all night long. Remember, after the Lions got that one stop and got the ball back down 10, out of three plays, two of them were batted down passes by Deion Walker. He was hitting Goff all night, getting in on sacks, helping other guys get sacks. Deion Walker is a young superstar in this league that's already on his way to Pro Bowl honor, if not all pro this year.
2: All right, let's look ahead a little bit for each of these teams. And let's start with these Buffalo Bills. They're 2-0. Next three outings, though, none easy. They play the Chargers here after the mini-bye. Then New England comes calling before they take a West Coast trip and do a Monday night game at the Rams and then a Sunday game in Las Vegas against the Raiders. What do you see moving forward for this Bills team, certainly with an offense that can score with anybody in the National Football League?
0: Well, so that's the good part. The good part for the Bills is Josh Allen is as good as any player out there at this point, and they look like a juggernaut offensively. I will say, even though the defense has made some plays, you know, they still have given up over 30 points in both games. So for the Bills to get where they want to go, and everybody knows where that is, Los Angeles for the Super Bowl, they're going to have to figure out some things defensively. The Lions have a good offense, but I still think that the Bills' defense needs to be able to take it up a notch and not let a guy like Jared Goff have the night he had tonight.
2: All right, for the Lions, 1-1, and they'll try to get right coming up next weekend against the Jets. Then they have Sunday night against Carolina on the road, and then they go west to take on Arizona before the bye. On paper, those are some games against some offenses that have been less than overwhelming in the last couple of years, although, to be fair, Carolina put up a bunch of points against Chicago, and Arizona looked very good in their win over the Chargers in week one. What's the road ahead look like for Detroit?
0: Well, similar to Buffalo, but even more pronounced, they got to figure things out defensively. Mm-hmm. I mean, this is unacceptable what's happened over the last six quarters. And I know they've got some injuries, but you still have some really good players on that side of the ball. Aiden Hutchinson, Aleem McNeil, Jack Campbell. You cannot allow these teams, Tyler Shuck and the Saints in the second half, Josh Allen and the Bills tonight, to go up and down the field on you at will. So whether it's personnel changes or schematic changes, the Lions better get right on that side of the ball and quickly.
2: 41-31, the final. Bills get the win over the Lions. Let's look back on this one briefly and pick the drive of the game, Ross. 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That's code TOUCHDOWN. What's the drive of the game tonight? A lot of big scoring drives in this one.
0: Well, yeah, there were, but I think we got to start with the first drive of the game. You know, the Bills got the ball, opening kickoff, new stadium. The fans are all excited, and it was 10 plays, 85 yards. Josh Allen finished it off with the touchdown run, and they really christened this stadium the right way all night, but in particular on that first drive.
2: Yeah, impressive all the way around tonight for the Buffalo Bills. Their fans continuing to celebrate over in the corner behind the Thursday Night Football set, and Ross, just this opening night couldn't have gone much better at Highmark Stadium for Bills fans and for this stadium. What a nice new entry into the world of NFL stadiums, Highmark Stadium here in Buffalo.
0: It's beautiful. It really is. I'm so happy for Western New York, so happy for Bills fans. It also ensures that the team will stay here for a long, long time, and they should. They deserve it.
2: All right, 41-31. The final. Bills are now 2-0 on this young season. Right now, let's send it back to Scott Graham in our Westwood One studio. Scott?
18: 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More to come on the postgame show. 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
18: 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A 41-31 win for the Buffalo Bills the night they christen Highmark Stadium. Another big game for Josh Allen. 10th time in his career with at least two touchdown passes and two touchdown runs in the same game. Jared Goff threw for more than 320 yards, four touchdowns, no interceptions, and he takes the loss. This has been the Thursday Night Football postgame show on Westwood One, sponsored by Paramount Pictures' new movie, Heart of the Beast, a triumphant story of survival and the bond between man and dog, starring Brad Pitt. Get tickets now, only in theaters on September 25th. Our final score, Buffalo 41, Detroit 31. You've been listening to Westwood One's coverage of Thursday Night Football. 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Studio coordinator Art Martinez, studio producer Nick Pope, studio engineer Matt Higdon, production assistants Carrie Haller and Mark Videla, our statistician, Paul Brackey, our spotter, Nate LaRisha. Stadium engineer, Ben Blevins. Coordinating producers, Brian Finkelstein and Aaron Cummins. The executive producer is Mike Eby. And the senior vice president of sports for Cumulus Media and Westwood One is Bruce Gilbert. Join us again Sunday night when the Kansas City Chiefs host the Indianapolis Colts. Ryan Ratke and Mike. Stadium engineer, Ben Blevins. Coordinating producers, Brian Finkelstein and Aaron Cummins. The executive producer is Mike Eby. And the senior vice president of sports for Cumulus Media and Westwood One is Bruce Gilbert. Join us again Sunday night when the Kansas City Chiefs host the Indianapolis Colts. Ryan Ratke and Mike Golick have all the excitement from Arrowhead. I'll start things off at 7:30 p.m. Eastern Time. Then on Monday night in Los Angeles, the Rams host the New York Giants. 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The Bills 41, the Detroit Lions 31, as the Bills christen new Highmark Stadium with a win. Now for Kevin Kugler and Ross Tucker, I'm Scott Graham. Thanks for joining us. 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
37: All right, let's go. Tommy Lugauer. Lugie. A dominating start to week two for the Bills as they opened up their new stadium. And let me just give a take on the stadium first. It was weird watching the Bills at a different stadium. It just was. I'm watching this game going, did the NFL schedule another game overseas? Is this another game in Australia? And then I was like, oh, yeah, yeah, the Bills. You knew they had a new stadium. You knew they were unveiling it tonight. But it was just, it took me at least a half of the game to

kind of get used to watching the Bills at their new stadium because my entire life I've seen them at a different stadium. And as far as the stadium itself, I mean, at least visually on television and based on what the announcers were telling me, it seems like a really cool stadium. A stadium where the fans feel like they're on top of the field, because you always heard that for years about the Bills and their fans and just some of the paraphernalia that they might throw on the football field. I mean, it's late, ladies and gentlemen, it ain't that late, so I can't exactly describe to you what it was, but things that, you know, little kids wouldn't want to hear if they're up at midnight and we'd get in trouble for. So, but still, snowballs getting thrown on the field, things of that nature. And how the fans would go through tables and how crazy the Buffalo Bills fans are and maybe certain things that are going on in the restrooms, in the stalls. And there was just, it was like a frat house. There was something about the old stadium that just had a personality to it, and it really kind of fit the just the Bills and was unique to them. But I got to say, the stadium looked sleek. It looked awesome. Kind of had like a soccer field type of vibe to it. And it sounds like the fans are right there on top of the action, on top of the players. And the Bills came out storming in this game. Josh Allen is the best quarterback in the NFL. I mean, hands down, Josh Allen is the best quarterback in the NFL. Now, one game, if I had to win it, I would take Patrick Mahomes. But over the course of a season, the most talented and best quarterback in the NFL is Josh Allen. I mean, it's ridiculous. The guy can basically score touchdowns at will. Five of them tonight. Three in the air, two on the ground, and could add three on the ground if they didn't want to reward James Cook for a 135-yard rushing night and gave him the final touchdown to seal the game. Josh Allen could have had essentially six touchdowns in this game. He is the best quarterback in the NFL. Now, for one game, I'm taking Mahomes, but as far as the totality of a season, the guy that I would want, it's Josh Allen. I mean, he just makes everything look so easy. He's the size of defensive players. He's got the best arm in the league. He's so mobile. He's so hard to bring down. I mean, there's just nothing he can't do on the field. Now, occasionally, you get the Josh Allen sort of brain fart mistake, which I've lessened a lot through his career. It used to be more frequent, and now it is kind of toned down a bit, but Josh Allen is the best. One game I'm taking Mahomes, but totality, I'm taking Josh Allen. Now, let me give credit to the Bills' offensive line, because you don't hear about their offensive line a lot, but they have one of the best offensive lines in all football. I mean, their ability to run the ball, and now having Josh Allen helps, but there was a drive in the third quarter that basically took up the entire third quarter, which was just surgical for the Bills. Absolutely unbelievable, and just when it looked like the Lions were getting a little bit of momentum, similar to what we saw with the Giants on Sunday night, the Bills were able to just third and one, convert, third and one, convert. And it's very easy to convert on third and one when you just do the quarterback sneak with your enormous quarterback in Josh Allen. But that was a statement drive and an incredible performance from Josh Allen, in my estimation, the best quarterback in the NFL. Now, there are two sides to the story here. The Lions defense is an absolute embarrassment. I mean, week one, they gave up a ton of points to the Saints, a team that I'm high on, a team that I think is going to win their division. And it's not like Detroit has a bad offense. Excuse me, Buffalo obviously has a great offense, but Detroit wasn't able to do anything defensively to cause any type of disruption. None. And when I look at that division, how on earth are the Lions going to stop the Bears offense? I just don't see it. Like, going into this season, I was high on Detroit. I took their win total over 9.5, which I think they'll get there. But I don't think the Lions can win the division. I think the Bears are going to win the division, which means that I think Chicago's going to win more than 10 games. But you know what? Outside of the Bills, I don't see an offense that's better than Chicago. I mean, it's ridiculous. I mean, the Ravens maybe want to have a word with that. Maybe the Jaguars want to have a word with that. Maybe Kansas City wants to have a word with that. But what I saw from the Bears, and really last year, I mean, with Ben Johnson and now, you know, that marriage with Caleb Williams, I mean, that offense, now their defense is shaky too, but I don't see any way that the Lions defense is going to be able to stop the Bears offense. So Detroit's in trouble, especially defensively, as far as making a push in terms of like playoffs, getting to a Super Bowl, things of that nature. They do not have a Super Bowl winning defense.

And quietly, the Bills don't either. I mean, they gave up a bunch of points to C.J. Stroud. They gave up a bunch of points tonight. But they have Josh Allen on their side. It's tough to win these shootouts, you know, when you get to the playoffs. And that's really the big picture when it comes to Buffalo. Like, they've been down this road before. They've had great regular seasons, but they've had so many disappointing playoff losses. And when it's all said and done this season, yeah, you got the brand new place. Yeah, it's great visually. It sounds like it's great when you go to it. Beautiful to look at, like I said, the outside of it. It's unrecognizable in terms of watching a Bill game. I'm like, because I'm just so used to seeing a certain scene my entire life with the Bills, and now it's a different one. It's going to take a little getting used to. But this is a Super Bowl winning team or bust. Like, this team with Josh Allen, they have got

where maybe Josh Allen isn't having his best game, and really when we get to the playoffs, because the Bills are the class of the AFC in my estimation, and I think they're the only team in the AFCs that's going to the playoffs. I don't think New England's going there. Miami might be the worst team in the NFL, right there with the Browns, neck and neck. And the Jets, who we'll get into a lot tonight, including whiteout or to not whiteout. And if you're going to the Jet game on Sunday and you're all pumped up, because this has become a major topic on this radio station, are you going to involve yourself with the whiteout? Are you going to wear all white? Are you going to join the Jets, who will be decked out in all white? Because normally it's a college thing. You know, obviously Penn State has made it famous. And the thing about the whiteout with Penn State, it usually works better, at least from my vantage point, under the lights. Like at night, it's just cooler. This is obviously a day game at MetLife, and there is rain in the forecast. We'll see if it ultimately ends up being a wet, rainy Sunday at MetLife, but there is rain in the forecast. What else is new with the summer that we've had? But if you're going to the Jet game, I'd love to hear from you if you're going to partake in the whiteout or if you're not going to partake in it, and what is behind your thought process. Because I figured going into this season, when the Jets announced that they were going to do this for their home opener, I figured, all right, tough to do that on the pro level, tough to do that on the New York level. But if the Jets won their first game, I think you have a much more hyped up fan base going into the first game at home. So maybe they'd be more willing to do and partake in the whiteout. Whereas if the Jets had lost the first game, you know, people might be going there even though it's week two, with a little bit of an axe to grind. But we'll talk a lot of Jets in this 5 hour after hours. But we start off with the Bills and their dominating performance. Josh Allen, to me, best quarterback in the NFL. If I had to win one game, I would still take Patrick Mahomes. But if I had one quarterback to sort of build a team around every year, so to speak, you know, as far as his talent, as far as scoring a million touchdowns, as far as his abilities on the field, as far as being indefensible, I would take Josh Allen. And who knows? We might be on a collision course for another AFC championship, because Kansas City, boy, did they have a statement win against Denver on Monday night. And we'll see the Chiefs for Sunday Night Football this week as they host the Colts, Daniel Jones, and those guys over at Indy who had a miserable week one against the Ravens. Kansas City, you know, when you think AFC Championship games, you think of New England, even with Kansas City success. And I mean, geez, New England was in the AFC Championship game last year. But the Chiefs had a statement victory in week one, and the Bills, at least offensively, have been a juggernaut in the first 2 weeks. So who knows? Maybe we're on another collision course for a Josh Allen, Patrick Mahomes, Bills, Chiefs AFC Championship game. Because I do think the Bills are going to have this is kind of how I capped them last year, and it ended up not working out this way, but I'm going to put my stamp on it now. I think the Bills will be the one seed. I think they're going to have a monster year. They're going to take advantage of a bad division. It is a bad division. The Dolphins, that's two easy wins. I think they're going to beat New England twice. I am so down on New England. It's not even funny. I thought it was a lot of fool's gold last year for the Patriots. And as far as the Jets, I mean, they're at least beating them once. I would think they're beating them twice. You know, they play them at the end of the season, so maybe if they've clinched everything by then, which I would imagine they would have, that's where you get, what is it, Trubisky's the backup for Buffalo? That's where you get a Trubisky game against the Jets. So maybe the Jets get that victory. But by then, Buffalo would have wrapped up the one seed. They would have wrapped up home field advantage. And I think that's where we're headed with Buffalo. This feels like their best path to get to the Super Bowl, but it all depends on Kansas City, because Kansas City has been a bugaboo for them. I know they lost to Denver too last year, but Kansas City feels like that mountain that is almost impossible for Josh to climb. 888-808-1019 is the phone number to call. It is another overnight here for After Hours. It is another 5 hour After Hours. We have a lot to talk about, including the Jets home opener, the whiteout. If you're going to the game, love to hear from you, whether you're going to partake in the whiteout, whether you're not going to partake in the whiteout.
We will also discuss the Giants. They're not playing Sunday, but they are playing on Monday night, and it is a football Friday.

0: We'll have NFL picks plus a college pick coming up later in the show. And we'll do some baseball, including this ridiculous thing with Steve Cohen. This is the video where he's clapping for Pete Alonso and just the reaction to it, which we'll get into coming up a little bit later on in the show. Yankees are off, but they got a big series coming up against the Diamondbacks, and the Rays once again beat the Athletics. So no help there from the Athletics. 888-808-1019. That is the number to call. It is After Hours. Lugie in the Late Night here on The Fan.
1: The Giants are 1-0 after their 28-20 victory over their arch-rival Dallas Cowboys on Sunday night. 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
10: Santana into the windup. The payoff pitch on the way. Swung on and missed. Strike three. He's done it. Johan Santana has pitched a no-hitter. One of the seminal moments in the history of this franchise.
11: The moments were iconic. His calls made them timeless. Howie Rose, congratulations on a Hall of Fame career from your forever friends at WFAN.
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0: City. Tommy Lugauer, Lugie. It is After Hours here on The Fan. Week 2 is underway. A convincing victory for the Bills. A monster game in their new stadium. Josh Allen with another huge performance. 5 touchdowns, 3 in the air, 2 on the ground. And look, I had this take last year, and I forgot what sort of started it, but it was almost just a passing comment that I said, because it wasn't my whole take, but it was just a passing comment. And we put the video out on digital, and it exploded because the comment that I made at the end, in passing, because it wasn't my biggest take on the actual video that was put out, was that Josh Allen is the best quarterback in the NFL. And it probably annoyed a lot of Chief fans, but I stand by that. Now, listen, one game, I'm taking Mahomes. Best quarterback, though, in the NFL, to me, is Josh Allen. Let's go to Andrew in Rockland. He joins us first here on After Hours. What's going on, Drew? Mm-hmm. Mm-hmm. Yes. Mm-hmm. Yes. Well, I'm glad that you agree with me on that. Yes, Andrew agreed with me that Mahomes is not the best quarterback in the NFL. Listen, for one game, you take him. Absolutely. Of course. And his resume speaks for itself. But I'm sorry, as far as the best quarterback, the guy that's going to put up the biggest numbers, the guy that is, to me, has the best arm, the toughest to bring down, as far as his speed, his legs, his ability to just, you know, there was one play tonight where Hutchinson, who is not exactly a slouch, had him on the ground, had Allen basically on the ground, and Josh was still able to get rid of the ball. He's a defensive player playing quarterback with running back speed, basically, and definitely running back as far as punishment when he makes contact with you. And look, this might feel like I'm taking shade at Patrick Mahomes. Far from it. A great Met fan. Love me some Patrick Mahomes. For one game, hey, life on the line, as Dog would say, it's Patrick Mahomes. But as far as best, it is Josh Allen to me in the NFL. As far as the Jets, and this was my take coming out of their victory against the Titans. I couldn't really get anything from that game as far as, hey, the Jets are going to be better than I thought this year, because I couldn't quite tell if it was good Jets or bad Titans, or maybe a little bit of both. Tennessee is a mess. That feels like a situation in Tennessee that is headed for the absolute worst case scenario, where maybe this is, hey, they're done with Cam Ward. Saleh could be fired by the middle of the year, or just be a one and done, kind of get to the end of the year and they get rid of him. Brian Daboll didn't exactly have an amazing debut as offensive coordinator. The offensive line for the Titans couldn't block the Jets all day. We'll see how it goes this week against Green Bay. We will, and I will, have a much better gauge and feel for the Jets after Sunday. Even though they're catching a Green Bay team without Jacobs, without Parsons, Love can be very up and down at quarterback. And this Green Bay team, hey, depending on who you ask, some people think they're really good, some people think they're headed for a bad year. Tough to tell, it's only one game in their loss to the Vikings, but they at least will present a much formidable opponent than the Titans will, because the Titans, to me, are headed towards being one of the worst teams in the league, along with the Browns and the Dolphins. And we'll see if the Jets end up being in that category as well. Because I'm not sure the Cardinals are going to be there. I think they're going to be spunky. I think they're going to put up points. They got a lot of offensive talent in Arizona. I think Arizona might be maybe a 6-win team. So when I'm thinking worst teams in the league, you're thinking 2-3 wins, things like that, 4 wins. Green Bay will pose a much tougher assignment for the Jets. So coming off of Sunday in a situation where there could be some weather, which will impact the game a little bit, obviously, we'll find out what the Jets are made of. Because it is going to be a raucous environment. I don't think the weather is going to impact the fans as far as their excitement. Now, as far as the whiteout, I mean, it's a college thing. It's something that you could try in the pros outside of New York. But when you tell New Yorkers, hey, everybody dress in the same color and everybody, it's just, it's not going to work the way the Jets want it to work. Like, there'll be people that'll take part in it, of course. But there's going to be people, for whatever reason, that are not going to do it. So maybe you get a half a whiteout or a 35% whiteout. But you know what you're not going to get, at least early on? Booze. And that's a good thing. The Jets are going to be welcomed with open arms. Unless you are in the category of, hey, I want the team to lose. Which there is. And that to me is the difference between the Giants and Jets this season. Like, there is no Giant fan rooting for the team to lose. For the first time in forever, there is not a single Giant fan rooting for this football team to lose games. We have our quarterback, we have our head coach, and now it is time to win. So rooting for losses is off the table for the Giants. And whether you're like me and had Giant expectations, which was 10 wins, or you're somebody that said, hey, this is a building block type of year, next year they make the playoffs, and this year they win 7 games. They win 8 games. And they just narrowly miss out on the playoffs, but they're in the hunt graphic for the majority of the year. Either way, you're rooting for wins, and you came into the season thinking you were going to have a season and wanting to have that season. Whereas the Jets, yeah, there's a lot of optimism going into the season, which we detailed a ton over the summer. And yeah, they won their first game. And yeah, they haven't been to the playoffs in forever. They haven't finished over 500 forever. They won a Super Bowl in forever. And there's a portion of the fan base that just wants to see the team win. And they don't really care that, hey, they don't have a young quarterback or you got to lose games to get that young quarterback. They want to win, bro. That's what I say, that category. And then there's a lot of fans who want to see the team lose so they can get a quarterback. Even though they have a plethora of first-round picks, you know, the better you are positioned in the draft, the better shot you have to take that quarterback. And we'll get into this gentleman a little bit later on in the show. Maybe a little spoiler alert there for my college picks. I believe Arch Manning is on the trajectory to be the number one overall pick. The best quarterback in college, and I think he has a really good shot to be the best quarterback of this class coming out next year in the NFL, is Trinidad Chambliss. And I've been saying that since last year. You can check the tapes. I think he's special. I think he can do things that you see from Caleb Williams, Mahomes, Josh Allen, Lamar Jackson. I think Trinidad Chambliss is going to be the best one, but I don't know if he's going to go number one overall because Texas, I think, is going to have a big year. Not that Ole Miss is a slouch. They'll probably be a playoff team, but Manning, the last name, the whole deal, I think he goes number one overall, but as far as the best quarterback, I think the one that's going to have the best career is Trinidad Chambliss, and he's got a monster game Saturday night under the lights in Oxford, the Grove, the return of Lane Kiffin, LSU comes to town, hottie toddy to play the Ole Miss Rebels, and we'll get into that game later on as well. It'll be part of the picks, let's just put it that way. 888-808-1019 is the phone number to call. When I'm sitting here Sunday night into Monday doing the overnight, coming on after Chiefs-Colts, I will finally be able to break down what's going on with this Jet team and what do I think they're going to be, if I'm going to be either right as far as winning 4 games, or hey, I might be wrong and they might win 6 or 7. Because they're actually playing, albeit a team that's banged up, a team that is better than the Titans. And look, you don't want to start 0-2. So you're getting a desperate Green Bay team here on Sunday. Steph from Jamaica, he joins us here on After Hours. What's going on?
1: What up, Lugie? By the way, I don't know if my AirPods cut out, but I was listening to my guitar playing and zoning out with a cold one. You know, a little nightcap.
0: Yeah, that was what Steph, formerly Moose in Jamaica, which was referring to
1: Mustafa
0: last
1: as well.
0: Mustafa as well. You have more names than I do. I got to be honest, which I appreciate.
1: I know, right?
0: I appreciate that.
1: Yes.
0: Yeah, I went to you last night. You weren't there, but all good. Things happen. It's radio.
1: I was there. I don't know if it was my cutout of my AirPods or just like a little refraction of the music playing off my YouTube page. But anyway, mm-hmm. not here to self-promote.
0: Yep.
1: But I have a non-football topic that's a good one that I asked Allison John about 2 weeks ago
0: when I gave my predictions for this season. Go quick. What is it?
1: One's got to go. But I'm going to talk Jets and Giants. One's got to go, Reese's or Snickers?
0: Reese's.
1: Okay, Reese's got to go. Alfred Tron said he's keeping Reese's. Snickers got to go.
0: Oh, one's got to go. Oh, Snickers got to go. I thought I was picking one. No. Snickers got to go. Reese's got to stay. I'm a big Reese's guy.
1: So you agree with Alfred Tron because Snickers is like borderline chemicals and stuff. But anyway,
0: yeah, I just like peanut butter and chocolate combination. But what's your Giants and Jets stuff?
1: I hate it. So, yes, getting to the issue, right? I may be willing to revisit, sort of reconfigure my predictions for the season with the Jets based on the ability not to beat the Cleveland Browns, which looks like a stinker, or the Dolphins, which looks like a shell of a football team. That might be three more wins added up to four wins. But how they play against the Cardinals, which doesn't look like an easy out, as well as the Raiders, which doesn't look like an easy out.
0: No, I don't think so. I think the Raiders are going to be really spunky this year. And so the games that you think are easy, they may not end up being easy. What I could tell you is Miami will be easy. I just don't see Miami being good at all. But I think the Raiders are going to be better than advertised. I think the Cardinals are going to be better than advertised. But you know what? For every situation like that, a team that you think is going to be good might be bad, including potentially Green Bay, or at least down from what we've seen over the last couple of years. 888-808-1019. We'll continue to talk about the Jets. If you're headed to the game on Sunday, I'd love to hear if you're going with the whiteout gear or not. Giants will also be mixed in the conversation. Yankees, life without Aaron Judge, as we are only, 10, 11 games left in the regular season. We'll get into the Steve Cohen situation, the video that emerged of him clapping for Pete Alonso's 300th home run. So a lot to get into in the next 4.5 hours, including NFL picks later on in the show. It is a Football Friday. It is After Hours. It is Tommy Lugauer, Lugie in the Late Night, here on The Fan.
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York City. Tommy Lugauer, Lugie. It is after hours here on The Fan. Little programming note for next hour. We will be giving away, and then you have a chance to win a 4-pack of tickets to the Roommates Block Party on Randall's Island. That is obviously Josh Hart, Jalen Brunson, and it'll be the event is next week. So that's coming up next hour in the 1 a.m. hour. And not to bring the show down, and Brunson, just a friendly reminder, will be hosting SNL, the season premiere of SNL, and that is next Saturday, which is very close to my wedding anniversary, and I think I promised my wife we'd go out to dinner, which I'm going to have to obviously cancel on her. I mean, I have to cancel on her. I can't cancel on Jalen. I can't do that. He's the king of New York. What is she? So we're going to have to move around a little bit of the dinner so that I can get locked in on SNL. Not to bring the show down to sort of a screeching halt here because it is a Football Friday. We're all excited. Jet home opener. Jets are 1-0. Giants are 1-0. First time since 2009. Both teams are 1-0 to start the season. But we just want to send our best wishes to Jared Young. It is football season, and what we saw with Jared with the injury, I mean, he unfortunately took a knee to the head of Nolan McClain, and he had to get stretchered off the field. And thankfully, Andy Green after the game said a CT scan at the hospital was negative. Young had concussion symptoms and full use of his extremities, gave the thumbs up, sort of the way that Z was being carted off. And you see that all the time in football, right? It's become almost custom. It's become, we're almost like kind of numb to it. But it's rare that you see it in baseball because it's just not as much of a collision sport. So when it does happen, it takes your breath away. And, you know, Young, who got hurt earlier in the year, but he's had a nice season. And he was a guy that, you know, kind of, you know, Met fans were kind of a little bit sick of sort of last year, whatever. And he's had a nice year. So you never want to see that happen to anybody. And it was a scary scene. And we're hoping the best for Jared. And based on what we're hearing, seems to be in good spirits and in good shape. And hopefully everything ends up being A-okay, because that was a very scary scene at Citi Field. And as far as this week for the Mets, you know, Peterpalooza, it was a spectacle, to say the least. The whole thing with Steve Cohen, as far as, like, when the video first came out, and if you don't live on the internet, there is a viral video that came out that showed what people were speculating if it was Steve Cohen. It's like, what's the speculation? He's sitting in the front row and he looks like Steve Cohen. Who would that be if it's not Steve Cohen? Like, the minute I saw that video, I'm like, okay, that's Steve Cohen. And then Steve talked about it before the game, and this was his response to clapping for Pete. Quote, it was his 300th. I got

0: to give him props. If there was a video of Steve Cohen sitting there with his hands folded, he would have gotten crap for it. There's a video of him clapping. People are giving him crap for it. It's like Steve Cohen can't win right now. It's open season on Steve Cohen, no matter what he does. You know, I know Evan was mad at Steve for saying what he said to Pete Alonso about this will always be your home, which I think is just something you say. It's a nice thing to say. And then as far as the clapping, I mean, look, Pete hit, I'm bad at math, but he hit the majority, let's say, of those 300 home runs in a Met uniform. So it's a classy thing to do. It's a nice thing to do for Steve Cohen. Like, hopefully this is just closure. That's what I'm hoping for, because the fans got to say what they wanted to say. Pete got to say what he wanted to say. Steve got to say what he wanted to say. Stearns is going to obviously address it at some point. Again, I'm sure someone will circle back to him and ask him. So everybody can just maybe put this to bed to a degree. Maybe not fully, but to a certain degree. And we can move on from, well, Petapalooza this week. And the Mets can continue to build on their bright future. Sergio joins us here on After Hours. What's up, Sergio?
1: Hey, how you doing, buddy?
0: Good, how you doing?
1: Good, man. I called you about a month into the season, and I remember telling you that if it wasn't for bad luck, the Mets wouldn't have any luck at all. I never pictured that the season would pan out the way it panned out this year, man. Right from Pete Alonso, like you just talked about right now, to, you know, Beatty, Vientos, also...
0: You know what, though, Sergio, and I'll let you finish. We'll let you finish in here. I guess you're referring to Alvarez, but when we look back on this season, to me, you know, the big story is going to be Alonso. But I think that the Mendoza situation, to me, should be right there with Alonso. The Mets should have gotten rid of Mendy sooner than they did. I think it could have salvaged the season, and we could be talking about a different sort of situation with the Mets right now if they had made the switch to Andy Green a lot sooner, like the Phillies did, like the Red Sox did, two teams heading to the playoffs. The Mets, you know, everyone wants to talk about Alonso, and I get it, but the Mendoza thing, to me, keeping him too long into the season when they were struggling early, that is as big of a story as Alonso.
1: Yeah, I agree. Who are you leaning for, our new manager?
0: Yeah, I want Alex Cora. I want Alex Cora, Sergio. And I've been talking about that. To me, the two big things that I want in the offseason for the Mets, Scooble and Cora. And then we can go from there. Because I love what they have in front of me. I love what I'm seeing from Rojas. By the way, another homer tonight. Three homers since getting bumped up to AAA. Voit, obviously, the minor league player of the year, and he's quite a handsome fella. So you love what you're getting out of those two youngsters. What I've seen from Benj, and obviously McLean, and Thornton, and Scott, and Ewing, etc. Bichette, I do believe, will opt in, because I don't know where he's getting this type of contract anywhere else. And obviously Soto, Lindor, etc. There's a lot to like going into next season. But if you could add Scooble, if you could add Cora, Green obviously stays in the organization. Andy Green, maybe the general manager. Someone asked me this about a month or so ago, and they said, do you think the Mets can turn it around next year? And I said, absolutely. I don't think this is a 2-3 year process, anything like that. I think they can be quite competitive next year, because what they have been since the trade deadline, and they're only going to build on that in the offseason. 888-808-1019 is the phone number to call. As far as the Yankees, look, I said this last night. If you missed it, I'll say it again. Even if it's life without Judge for the rest of the year, let's play it out worst case scenario. I still think the Yankees are going to the World Series. I do. I really do. With their pitching, all they need is some timely hitting. Now, ideally, I wanted them to win the division, and I'm not going to wave the white flag. I know everybody is, and I understand that. It is a long shot now to win the division. I think if you wanted to bet on it, you'd probably get 14-1 odds on the Yankees winning the division. And it's going to come down to those games against the Rays. They have to sweep at this point. And there's no margin of error anywhere else. Meaning they go to Arizona, play a good team. They play Baltimore at the end of the year. Not necessarily a great team. I would rather play Baltimore than what the Rays are playing at the end of the year, which is the Phillies. But still, it is a situation where the margin for error for the Yankees now is down to zero. That loss against the Twins was inexcusable on so many levels. Can't do it. And yet they did. And now they are in must-win territory. I would still put the foot on the gas pedal. I mean, I heard McMonagle, he was kind of saying, hey, listen, wave the white flag. We're going to have a wild card series.

0: managed like that's going to be the case. The Yankees have never gotten to the World Series as a wild card team. And I know the players and managers don't think that way, but it's reality. You want to go to three rounds sports war with the Red Sox again? We saw what happened last year. The result of it was, yeah, the Yankees won that series, but they were eliminated in easy fashion by the Blue Jays. You could have a repeat of that this year. Yankees, if they survive Boston, will have to meet Tampa. I would still try to put that foot on the gas pedal and see if I can win these games. That being said, I do think the Yankees will be cautious with Judge. You have to. I don't think we're seeing him until at the earliest, the Tampa series. But we'll get more into life without Judge, so if you want to talk about that with me, you can. We'll get to it coming up, 888-808-1019. We'll get into the Giants as well, as they got Monday Night Football coming up. They're not playing Sunday, but you know what? It's worth the wait, because Monday Night Football, the main event, so Giant fans, hop on now. Jet fans, if you're heading out to the MetLife Stadium on Sunday, and if you're rocking the white, let me know. If you're not going with the white out, let me know. We'll continue to take your calls throughout the night. I got you for another 4-plus hours here. It is after hours. That number to join the conversation is 888-808-1019. It is Tommy Lugauer. It is Lugie in the Late Night here on The Fan.
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0: live. It is After Hours here on The Fan. Let's do a little fan focus. Geno Smith, in a Jets uniform, makes his return to MetLife Stadium off of a nice performance, off a victory. So I expect the reception to be a warm one for him and the Jet players. Now, it's crazy to see this. You know, now that it's here, now that Geno Smith is back with the Jets, he's the starting quarterback, and he's taking the field, MetLife Stadium, you know, in front of a home crowd. We'll see how much of a whiteout, how much of the fans will wear white, how many of them will opt not to. But either way, it should be loud. It should be a crazy environment. And look, weather could be an impact because there is rain in the forecast for Sunday. We'll see if it actually rains within the window that the Jets are playing the Packers. But to see Geno Smith back on the field, MetLife Stadium, for the Jets wearing a Jets uniform will definitely be a surreal type of thing. I'm sure Geno is feeling that way as well. There's probably some nerves. There's probably some butterflies as he is trying to, you know, he's resurrected his career, but sort of right some of the wrongs that were there in his first run with the Jets. And look, it's been a crazy week so far. You had Peter Palooza at Citi Field, and we're in for a crazy weekend as well. And Giant fans like myself, we could sit back, we can enjoy, relax a football Sunday, and get ready for our team to play on Monday Night Football against a Ram team that is, I think, more focused and annoyed on the fact that they had to go to Australia. I mean, Sean McVay basically said, hopefully we're never playing there ever again. So you have a team in the Rams that are, yeah, they are embarrassed from a terrible week one performance. They're 0-1, so they're desperate. You don't want to drop to 0-2, especially when you have Super Bowl aspirations. But it just, I think you're getting them at the right time. It's not going to be easy to beat the Rams. I mean, they're a 7-point favorite for a reason, and they're Super Bowl favorites for a reason. But I think you're getting a Ram team that maybe doesn't have the focus like they normally would have or will have, you know, in the middle or latter part of the season, because they're coming off of a crazy trip to Australia to start the season, which is ridiculous. I agree with Sean McVay. The NFL, they have no, their shame has no bounds. They play all these games in different continents and countries and time zones and all different nights of the week on different streaming services. They just will continue to push their sort of luck when it comes to us as far as how far we're willing to support them. And they will continue to blow up that bubble thinking it'll never burst. And maybe it never will. Because at this stage, yeah, if you put a game on Mars and it aired at 3 a.m. on a streaming service that no one really has, we would still get the free trial for that streaming service to watch the first ever game on Mars, the first ever game in a different solar system at 3 a.m. Eastern time, because it's football and that's why we'll watch it. Let's go to Moses. Moses was there, a little voyeur there. Moses was talking to a friend of his. I don't know if he's at a drive-through right now or whatever he's got going on here. So we'll allow Moses to sort of finish the conversation that he was having with his friend, because we don't want to be like that. We don't want to be nosy. I mean, this is New York. We don't like nosy people. This isn't like other. Like, I have family that live down in Virginia. Very, you drive around, everybody's like, hey, how you doing? You know, whatever. Neighbors talk. This is New York, all right? You go outside right now, everybody is basically honking at each other. Everybody looks miserable, but they're not miserable. It's just New York. We're tough. We're gritty. That's how we roll. And I don't want to spy in on someone's conversation. So let's check back in with Moses to see if he is done. Moses, are you with us from Rockaway? What's going on?
1: Yeah, bro. Hey. Yeah, bro. I'm right here.
0: What's up?
1: Sorry about that. I want to talk about the Mets. Mm-hmm. I just want to say there were many times

0: times in my life where I was embarrassed to be a Mets fan, but none more than this week. You boo a starting pitcher for not giving up a home run to Pete Alonso? What are we doing, bro? What are we doing?
1: Now, Moses, I was on the side of you where even if that boo was meant towards upper management, was up meant towards David Stearns, I still don't like the idea of doing that, especially with a young pitcher on the mound like Jonah Tong, somebody who's going to be a part of your future, hopefully.
0: Yeah.
1: So I didn't love that part of it.
0: Yeah. Whatever it was too, bro, listen, a lot of people, my friends at least, got the impression that it was to him. And you could see the way the Mets fans were on their hands and knees for Pete. Like, which team do you go for? It's embarrassing. It's embarrassing.
1: I'll say this. I don't think that necessarily it's embarrassing for the fans, but it was a bad look for the organization to have that going on at their stadium.
0: I'm embarrassed to be a Mets fan right now.
1: Yeah,
0: doesn't even go for our own team.
1: Yeah, but you know what though, Moses? Here's what I would say. You do what you do, and I wouldn't be embarrassed by what others do. Because remember, the people that went to that game, the Met fans that went to that game, they had an agenda to cheer Pete, to sort of boo David Stearns. They don't represent every single Met fan, so I wouldn't be embarrassed by the actions of the people at the stadium. I would just hold still, and you have your feelings. You wouldn't have done it. I wouldn't have booed Jonah Tong, so I have my feelings towards it, and I would just kind of march on and just don't have any sort of shame or embarrassment to be a Met fan right now.
0: It's just like when I say I'm a Mets fan, my friends were like, oh, you were the ones on your hands and knees? For Pete Alonso, he's not even on your team.
1: Well, you bring up a good point here, Moses, because and I talked about this the other day. You know, sometimes perception is reality.
0: I can say I'm not one of those guys, but like, just I'm now associated with the Mets fans who don't go for the Mets, bro.
1: Well, I think if those fans also too, Moses, and I appreciate the call, if they were to call me up, I think they would say they do go for the Mets. They were angry at upper management. They were angry at Stearns, perhaps even angry at Steve Cohen. And they love Pete. And they don't understand why he's not here. And because it was such a bizarre scene at Petapalooza, there are things that you could open up for interpretation. Like, hey, they're cheering for a different team. Or, hey, they're cheering for Pete when he ties the game in the ninth inning. But there's always two sides to it. Because I'm sure they would say, hey, listen, season's over. They're eliminated. It's been a bad year. We love Pete. We're cheering Pete. The game is meaningless to us, which I can understand why you would think that way as far as meaningless, but to the players, it's not. That's why I think you had the reaction from Sean Manaea. That's why I think you had the reaction from Francisco Lindor. These games are not meaningless to the players, especially a young team. They're not meaningless, these games. They want to build and win games and build on that and build to the future. So I'm not surprised that the players had that sort of taken abackness to that. And look, Moses, I get it from where you're coming from as far as, hey, people are giving you crap about it. You just have to weather that storm. It's not look, you're a Met fan. It's not the first time that you've had to deal with something like where people are making fun of you. So you weather that storm. This is why Positive Tommy was basically spawned. And you try to spin a negative into a positive. And that's really where I'm at. Like, yes, I think this was a negative in the sense that you never want to have something like this ever happen again. You want to be playing meaningful baseball as far as postseason, either clinched for the postseason or right there to get into the postseason. That's what you want to be doing in September. And everybody cheering for the front of the jersey, not doing this for Pete. But context is king. If the Mets were good, if they were either clinched a spot or fighting for a spot, and the replacement at first base, let's say for Polanco for this year, if he had a good year, Polanco, then you wouldn't have had the reaction that you had this week. You would have had the normal, hey, tribute video, the standing ovation for Pete, probably even a little bit longer than you would get for other players because he's the all-time leader in home runs for the Mets. But it wouldn't have been what we saw. It was just a perfect storm. So because of that, I'm willing to kind of say it was in a bubble, leave it in that bubble, don't be embarrassed, and move on. Because you know what? I don't know what football team you root for, but your friends are going to find something else to give you crap about. It's down the line. You weather the storm and you move on and you push on. Same thing with the Mets. Like, and I don't think it's a bad look for Steve Cohen to be cheering for Pete either. Look, if he didn't cheer, you'd give him grief. He cheers. You want to give him grief. Pete, it's a very convoluted, complicated situation. And I thought it was a classy gesture by Cohen to cheer. That's just me personally. But I choose to look towards the future with this baseball team and not to kind of get sort of bogged down by the past. So that's why I'm hopeful that this past week at Peter Palooza at Citi Field is closure for a lot of people. Well, you know what, a team that doesn't need any kind of closure, a team that is going to the postseason, that's the Yankees. And we don't know what's going on with Aaron Judge. We don't know when we're going to see him again. But even if the worst case scenario plays out and he is not back on the field for the regular season sort of finale of games here, and he doesn't suit up for the postseason, I still think the Yankees are going to the World Series. Here's what I would say, too, to take it a step further. If you said, hey, you could either win the division and not have Judge back, or have Judge back and you're a wild card team, this might sound crazy, I'd rather win the division. I'd rather get that bye. I'd rather have the easier road. And then I'll take my chances when I get there, because the strength of this team is pitching. Now, Schlittler, that's a whole different animal. Freed, that's a whole different animal. And I'm still on the side that Gerrit Cole will be good, if not great, come October. I know he's had some batting practice performances over the last two games to the Padres and the Mets, but I'm confident that Cole will be back when the lights are the brightest. And this is not to knock Aaron. This isn't even about Aaron Judge or his bad performances in October. That's not where I'm coming from here. I believe in the history of, hey, wild card team, Yankee, never made it to the World Series. You want to win that division, because you have to go three rounds with the Red Sox. Maybe you survive, maybe you don't. The Red Sox could pitch their asses off. I know the Yankees can, but you might not get through that, let alone when you do get through it, what's going to be left for Tampa? No. As crazy as it might sound, I would take the division over getting Judge back. Now, if you can have both, great. And I would still go for the division if I were the Yankees. Sure, I would not pull back the reins. That doesn't mean push Aaron Judge if he's not ready to play. But what it means is manage like you have to. Like there's nothing. Manage like if you lose, you're going to get eliminated. Not, hey, we have plenty of rope here because we're going to October and we'll settle for this wild card series instead of trying with one last, you know, gasp and breath to win the division. It is After Hours. That's what you're listening to on WFAN, WFAN-FM, WFAN-FM HD1 New York. And now that we have reached the 1 a.m. hour, this hour we will be giving away a 4-pack of tickets to the Roommates Block Party on Randall's Island. That is Josh Hart. That is Jalen Brunson. And the event is next week. So you want to be locked in all this hour, this 1 a.m. hour, and keep it here, and we'll let you know when we are actually giving away those tickets, and that'll be your chance to call in and win those tickets. Let's go to Jerry in Scotch Plains. What's up, Jerry?
2: Hey, what's going on, Loogie?
1: Hey, what's up?
2: Well, I kind of want to talk about the Yankees. First of all, I think the Yankees are just fine without Aaron Judge. And
1: they proved it this year. They proved it.
2: Exactly. They won the whole year. And don't get me wrong, Aaron Judge is great in the lineup.
1: Yep, of course.
2: He's great in the lineup, but you have to understand, like, this team has proven themselves without him.
1: Mm-hmm.
2: So why, like, you know, why are people, like, so upset with him out of the line? Like,
1: well, because, listen, he's a superstar player. He's either the number one player in the sport or the number two player in the sport, depending, I guess, if Otani's pitching. But he's right there, and he's obviously at this point, even, I mean, as far as what he's done in regular seasons, I mean, legendary type of stuff. So you want to be with you want your captain, your best player, so to speak, on the field. And when he goes down, you panic. But if you take a step back and you realize this team has great pitching, this team has won without Aaron Judge, and when it gets to the postseason, look, You have to get those timely hits, and the guys in that lineup, whether Judge is there or not, are going to have to step up. So if the Yankees are going to get to the World Series, ultimately win the World Series, you're going to need the others, so to speak, to step up, whether or not Judge is there or not.
2: Yes. Yes, but yes. He makes his difference in the middle of the lineup. I understand that. But you still have to understand, like, they are a good team, like, without him, and they will be a better team with him. Like, There's still a championship team in my eyes. Like, I don't see.
1: Yeah, and listen, if not everybody lives by this, but if you check their odds to win a World Series, even though Judge is down right now, it didn't change. It's right where it is. I think they're like 8-1 to win the World Series. I think this team, to me, the strength of it, what's going to get them to where they need to get to, and then ultimately, hey, that timely hit, that clutch hit, that big hit, which can come from a variety of players. It could come from Bellinger. It could come from Jones. It could come from Garcia. It could come from Rice. It could even come from Wells or McMahon, believe it or not. I mean, it could come from Lombard. It could even come from Volpe. It could come from a multitude of places. You just need that lineup to step up when it matters the most. And that's been a bugaboo for the Yankees and been a big part of why they have not had a championship with this era of Yankees baseball. The Aaron's era, as I like to call it, Judge and Boone. And like I said, this is nothing to take away from Aaron Judge. He's probably going to be back after the weekend, if not for this weekend. Although I think the Yankees will be cautious, but and then see how it goes, and then have him for Tampa. But I'm just playing out worst-case scenarios so that Yankee fans that are feeling a little worried about this to kind of talk you off the sports ledge, so to speak, where, hey, you didn't have Judge most of the year. And look where your team is at. 888-808-1019 is the number to call. It is After Hours. Tommy Lugauer, Lugie in the Late Night here on The Fan. Ryan joins us from Kent, Connecticut. What's up, Ryan?
3: Yo, what's up, Tommy, man? Yeah, I wanted to continue our conversation from last night, and I wanted to talk about the Mets. Mm-hmm. So we saw our signed ace, Freddy Peralta, go to Tampa, and he beat us to eliminate us from winning the division. And then we saw Pete Alonso come in and beat us from the playoffs in general. But I can't help but feel positive about going forward. I mean, we got Ewing, we got Carson Benz, we got Soto, and who knows what the future holds for the Mets here. I just wanted your thoughts on that. I mean, I feel like we're turning the page here. Like, the worst of it is over, and you can't help but want to believe in David Stearns and the big plan.
1: Mm-hmm. Yeah, and I think you, and I appreciate the call, Ryan. And the way you put it there I is the way I feel. You know, sometimes it's cliche and it's corny, so I my apologies, but, you know, the night is darkest before the dawn, so to speak. And when you look at the way this year went and how it ended, you know, with Peter Palooza, to me, this is where the Mets kind of rise from those ashes. And you brought up a lot of names there. You didn't include any of the young pitching, which there's a lot to be excited about there. There's some guys in the minor leagues that there's a lot to be excited about there. You still have an owner that wants to spend, spend, spend. You have a managerial void, and this is why I keep bringing up Cora. Think about, as you sit here right now, and I'm one of them. I mean, I'm a giant Met fan, but even if you're not a Met fan, but you're a Giant fan, think about how excited you are sitting here right now knowing that Harbaugh is your head coach. That Harbaugh is our head coach. And just where that puts the Giants as far as in the pecking order and the prospects of them winning games, getting to the playoffs, getting back to the Super Bowl, winning a Super Bowl. And the Giants did everything in their power to bring Harbaugh to the Giants. They went with a full court press. That's how I feel about Alex Cora. That's what I feel like the Mets, Steve Cohen, should do. And we've seen Cohen go to extreme measures to get what he wants. Sometimes it's worked, sometimes it hasn't. And I'll never fault him if he gets to the point where, hey, he did everything in his power and The person had a, either a change of heart or their heart was somewhere else. What do you want to do? What could you even say there? You know, if someone

0: I would want to bring here to New York. Not the missing piece per se, but a big piece. And if you combine that with Scooble, and I think they should be the exact same with that, I know there's been hesitancy to give long-term contracts, but they gave one to Soto and they would have given one to Yamamoto. So if you can pair that, Scooble and Cora, with this young team, then yeah, I think the Met turnaround could be next year and we can put past or put aside this season that did not go the way any of us wanted it to go. Most of us did not foresee the season going in the direction it went, or the outcome that it had, and then obviously ending with Petapalooza, where we have Met fans fighting with other Met fans, we have Met fans lecturing other Met fans, we have everybody trying to pick apart the way Steve Cohen reacted to Pete Alonso's 300th, how Met fans reacted to it, whether or not they were booing Joe and Tong. Like, this is, it's a circus. And that's what the last couple days were. And that's what you want to move away from as soon as humanly possible. That's why you bring in the... And by the way, Andy Green is an adult in the room. I would hand him the job tomorrow. He doesn't want it. I don't... So it's not happening, but Andy Green is incredible. I think he is real... And he... You can understand now that we get to see... Because you just hear about Andy Green. Oh, you know, Andy Green, minor league, blah, blah, blah. Now that you see Andy Green and you hear from Andy Green every night, you realize why he is so coveted in this organization. And I do think he's going to have a big role with this team, possibly even be the general manager. So I don't think Andy Green's going anywhere, thankfully. And he is an adult in the room, but he's not going to be the manager. But Cora, he can be that guy, that CEO, that adult in the room. What the Giants have with Harbaugh, Cora can be with the Mets. And that's why if I'm Cohen, I use this week, I use what happened at Petapalooza, I use this season as even more fuel and motor, just like the Giants did. Make no mistake, if you ask Chris Mara, if you ask the Maras, if you ask ownership, why were you so persistent of Harbaugh? They would say, look, we went the route of coordinator, four times there, everybody since Coughlin, you know, Shermer and Judge and McAdoo and Dable, and hey, 1 year with McAdoo, 1 year with Dable, you got to the playoffs, but outside of that, it was horse bleep, basically watching the Giants. And now they got a football coach. So I think they realize, hey, when you have a guy like Harbaugh out there, when you have a guy like Cora out there, that doesn't come around every day, that you have a head coach and a manager of that caliber sitting there. So for me, what the Giants did is what the Mets and Steve Cohen need to do with Alex Cora, as far as, hey, do everything in your power to court this guy to your team. 888-808-1019 is the phone number to call. It is a Football Friday. We're going to get way more into football here. Jets, to me, this is a real big test for them on Sunday because the Titans did not pose any type of resistance. They will get resistance on Sunday from the Packers, and we will have a much better feel for the Jets coming out of that game and when I'm on the air Sunday into Monday. But if you're headed to the game, love to hear from you, especially if you're going to either take part in the whiteout or not take part in the whiteout. I really want to get your take on that because it has become a hot button issue here on WFAN. So I want to see what kind of where the fans are siding with as we are, what, a mere 48 or so hours, maybe 72. My math is always terrible, but a couple of days away from Sunday afternoon, MetLife Stadium, Jets, Packers. Giant fans, don't worry. We're going to talk about the Giants a lot as well as they get ready for a Monday night showdown with the 0-1 Rams. So a lot of football picks coming up later. We have a 4-pack of tickets to the Roommates Block Party on Randall's Island with Jalen Brunson and Josh Hart. That event is next week, but the giveaway, your chance to win that, is coming up this hour. So keep it locked here on After Hours. We'll let you know the exact time we are giving it away. That is coming up in a little bit, though. It is this hour, 888-808-1019. It is Tommy Lugauer. It is Lugie in the Late Night here on The Fan.
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10: 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This one has a chance. 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Mike Piazza. 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

Tommy Lugauer, Lugie. 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Another 4 hours and change to go here on After Hours. And as this Mets season wraps up, it is also the end of a brilliant career by a tremendous announcer and a first-class gentleman, one Mr. Howie Rose. 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

0: made possible by Odyssey, the Mets, and Sportsbug. And if you don't know how to use the... This is just me now talking. I'm done with the copy. If you don't know how to use the Ballpark app, call your niece, your nephews. Get somebody to help you. Don't not take advantage of this unbelievable thing that you can do to listen to Howie. Just get somebody to help you out, download the app, and then take him from there. Because you don't want to miss it. I'm sure it's going to be very, very emotional as we all say goodbye to Howie and Howie says goodbye to us. And it's going to be weird not hearing him on Met games, but he, I'm sure, will get the goodbye and the send-off that he absolutely deserves. Also, keep in mind, coming up this hour, so keep it locked here on After Hours, you will have your chance to win a 4-pack of tickets to Jalen Brunson and Josh Hart's Roommates Show Block Party. That will be at Randall's Island on September 24th. So next week on Randall's Island, which will also be, now, this is not part of the giveaway, but Jalen Brunson will be hosting Saturday Night Live next Saturday, the season premiere of SNL. JB, Jalen Brunson, the King of New York. So a very busy week for Brunson. You got the block party at Randall's Island, and then he'll be hosting SNL next Saturday. SVU 2, which he was on the set of, which I could sit down, I haven't in forever, but I could watch episodes of SVU. It's like looking at photos of Sydney Sweeney. I'll be there for hours. I mean, I can lock in on SVU and watch that show over and over and over and over again.
1: There are whole cable channels that have been existing on reruns of SVU for like 15, 20 years.
0: It's insane. I feel like I've seen a million episodes of that show, and there's a million that I haven't seen because it's been around for so long. It is such a good show. I can't speak to recently, but I know when I was in the heat of watching it, it was so good. Over and over and over again, I would just get locked in and just watch the show. And a day would go by and be like, geez, it was not productive today because I watched Law & Order SVU. And then also, speaking of SVU, Jalen was in the cold open of the Emmys as well. So it's been a very busy week. It'll be a very busy week for Jalen Brunson as he continues to build his star, not only locally, which I don't know how much higher you can build it here as far as what he's already accomplished, but also nationally, you know, the entire scope of Jalen Brunson. And believe it or not, it is week 2. Soon it'll be week 7. Eventually it'll be week 14. But believe it or not, the NBA season starts next month. And I was thinking about this the other day because my mom, who's not a sports fan, but she's a fan of her son, and she listens to the show every night, and she tries to sort of have a feel for what's going on in sports. She was asking me, she's like, when does the hockey season start? I'm like, I'm glad you asked, because we haven't seen the Prince of New York in a while, young Mr. Matthew Schaefer. So I told her about that. And then she asked me about the basketball season. I said, well, and then I told her about that. And then I went, holy crap, basketball is right around the corner. You know why, though, I felt that way and why a lot of you Knicks fans probably feel that way? It's because the season went virtually through June. So when you win a championship and you have the parade and you're still basking in the glory weeks and months afterwards, the start of the next season will sneak up on you. I'll never forget it, but it feels like yesterday that I was sitting here on the night that the Knicks won the championship, hosting a show. When they clinched, when they won the title, I was with Gallo, and then he signed off, and then I did the overnight, or I at least did a few hours. I don't remember exactly how many hours, but I did several hours at least. Just taking your calls, having guests on, and just enjoying that, watching TV to see everybody celebrating in the streets. That feels like yesterday, and it's a moment I'll never forget, but the season is starting right back up, and the job is not finished. Like, I am still thinking the Knicks are going to repeat. And I think the Sixers are going to be a colossal failure. And I'm here for it. I got a front row seat for it. Not literally. I wish I did. And I'm trying to get to that game for the banner, for LeBron, for the Sixers. I just have to, you know, I just have to get more money. Frankly, I've already seen the ticket prices for it. But hopefully, that could be a situation that I could be at that. And maybe I can mooch. Maybe somebody could bring me. 888-808-1019. That is the number to call. It is After Hours. It is the first Football Friday After Hours of the year. Remember, last week I was on Thursday night, so it wasn't technically a Friday. Now that we are into Friday here, week 2 got off to a very entertaining start, a high-scoring affair, 72 points as the Bills opened up their new stadium. I love their stadium.

0: stadium, the new Bills stadium. I think it's awesome. Reminds me of a soccer field, that type of atmosphere where the fans are almost on top of the players and the seats are almost on top of the field and the action. It was just weird watching the Bills because for years, the old stadium, now they're at the new stadium, and it just, it took me a little while to remember, oh yeah, this isn't some game in Australia or London. It's some stadium that is unrecognizable, although Wembley is recognizable when they're there. But I mean, as far as seeing the Bills, not at their old stadium, which I've seen them for my entire life at, to see them at a new stadium, and even though it looked different watching them there, the Bills certainly didn't look different because, once again, Josh Allen, who I believe is the best quarterback in the NFL, now one game to win one, you said, hey, I got one game. Which quarterback do you want? I would take Mahomes. But as far as the best, most talented, most productive quarterback, I'm taking Josh Allen. And the Bills, to me, are going to be the only team in the AFC. Unfortunately, Jet fan, sorry. I don't think you're going to the playoffs. I think the only team going to the playoffs in the AFC East is going to be the Bills. I think they'll be the one seed. I think they're going to have a monster year. Even with their defense being suspect, I just think their offense is just going to be too much, and I think they'll be the class of the AFC. Even though I'm sure the Chiefs and Jags and Ravens, etc., would like to have a word, I think it's going to ultimately, when the dust settles, it'll be Buffalo. Now, as far as the Jets, they get ready for their home opener on Sunday, which should be an awesome atmosphere. Some here at the radio station that I've heard are into the whiteout. Others, maybe not so much, or at least partaking in the whiteout. And whether or not it's a peer pressure thing or it is a... Because sometimes you just said, hey, I don't look good in all white. You know, some, and I have friends like this that are a little bit, we'll call it heavier. They don't like wearing all white because they look like the Michelin Man. Or they look like the villain in the first Ghostbusters movie. So I don't like wearing... You know, I believe that was the first Ghostbusters movie. I believe I saw Ghostbuster movies like once, and I never circled back to it, which may be a sacrilege to the audience, but that's just... I watched it once, I liked them. And then I know my dear friend LaPresti is going to be mad at me because we often quote movies like on the air and then with each other. I never quote the Ghostbuster movies because I don't remember any of the quotes because I only seen the movies once. And part of that is when I first saw the Ghostbusters movies, I was young and I was frankly scared of them. Even though they're more comedic than they are scary, I still found them to be scary. So as an adult, I think I just was like, oh, I had bad memories of it. Where other movies that I saw when I was younger, like Back to the Future, which I think is one of the all-time great movies, I could see over and over and over again. I was even afraid of Edward Scissorhands when I was younger. Listen, I was afraid of my shadow. I mean, I slept with a nightlight basically till yesterday. So I'm definitely a fraidy cat. I'll admit that. But yeah, that's why some people that are a little heavier, they don't want to wear white. So it could be a fashion thing, or it could be don't tell me what to do type of thing. But you know what? That's what comes with the territory when you try to do this. The Jets are rolling the dice with this. It would be, I'll say this, if less than 50% of the building is not wearing white, that's kind of an embarrassing look. It is. Because you pump this up. You want your fans to show up. You're 1-0. You're feeling good about the team. You're getting a Green Bay team without two of their superstar players. You're feeling like you can go to 2-0. You have this big whiteout. The team's wearing all white. You know, Woody Johnson's pumped up about it. It's like you're throwing a theme party, and then everybody shows up, and they're not dressed for the theme. Well, the hosts of that party, yeah, they're happy that the place is packed, in this case with the Jets, or in this case that you're hosting a party, you're happy that people showed up, but did you not get the invitation? Did you not see that it was a costume party? Did you not see that we were dressing up? Did you not see the theme of the party? And they said, well, yeah, we saw it, but we didn't, yeah. Well, you're going to be thinking it's rude, or you're going to be thinking that it's, hey, they didn't care enough about me to do that. So I would say if less than 50% of the people that show up. So if less than 50% are not rocking the white, all white, hey, it's going to be an embarrassing look. You want at least over 50% of it, at least, so that you could kind of like take shots of the stands, and it seems like most of the people are all in white. 888-808-1019 is the phone number to call. It is After Hours. It is Tommy Lugauer. It is Lugie in the Late Night. We'll continue to take your calls for the next 3.5 hours. A lot of football, a lot of Jets, a lot of Giants, baseball as well. So if you want to talk baseball, don't go anywhere. We're still sort of in the hangover period of Peterpalooza at Citi Field. A lot was made about the reactions to the home run, et cetera, including a viral video, and Steve Cohen himself even addressed it with the media last night about the video that went berserk on the internet of Steve Cohen clapping for Pete Alonso as he hit his 300th home run. So we'll continue to talk Mets, Yankees, of course, as they are still looking up at Tampa in the division. We'll get into that as well. So a lot to get to here on After Hours. It is Tommy Lugauer, Lugie in the late night, and don't forget, this hour, so keep it locked here, your chance to win a four-pack of tickets to Jalen Brunson, Josh Hart, The Roommate Show, Block Party, that's on Randall's Island, September 24th. So that's coming up sometime in this hour. 888-808-1019. It is Tommy Lugauer. It is Lugie in the late night here on The Fan.
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0: 133 here on The Fan in New York City. Tommy Lugauer, Lugie. It is after hours here on The Fan. A couple of news and notes heading into the Giants game, and this will be my fan focus here. Some of the stuff from the press conference. The Rams are, quote, hopeful Aaron Donald will play for them on Monday Night Football against the Giants. And speaking of Aaron Donald, this is from Cam Scataboo on potentially facing Aaron Donald. Quote, if it's his first game, he's got to be ready for it just like we do. I'm excited to play against him. If I have to meet him in the hole on third and one, so be it. I got to get 1 yard. That is box office right there. That's must-see TV. Scat and Aaron Donald basically meeting like two titans. And this Aaron Donald thing just coming back after being out for a few years is pretty remarkable. Remember, no Myles Garrett for the Rams on Monday, so there is extra incentive to get Donald onto the field. But I expect the Giants to stick with what they know, their bread and butter, which is run the football, which is also, in many ways, even though the MVP, like everyone thinks Sean McVay is new school, a lot of ways Sean McVay is old school. Loves to run the football, the two-headed monster there with Williams and Corum. They're going to want to get that ground game going, the Rams are, especially going into this game 0-1. Same thing with the Giants. You went and got Patrick Ricard. You have Scataboo. You have this rushing attack. It keeps the train moving. It keeps the ball away from the high-powered Rams, just like you wanted to do with the Cowboys. And look, I still think there's a lot of things to be concerned about with the Giants on defense, especially their secondary. So you want to keep that defense, especially the guys in the back end of the defense, as far away from the field as humanly possible. So much like the Bills did tonight on that long drive, just like the Giants did a couple times on that long drive, you want to run the rock as much as humanly possible. And the Giants are set up with their offensive line the way they played last year, and then with Maui Noah, so you have a top 10 pick on that O-line. I think that the Giants will stick to that run as long as humanly possible because you want to keep this game close. You don't want to really get into that shootout with the Rams. Let's go to Aaron in Somerville, New Jersey. What's going on, Aaron?
1: Tommy, thanks for having me, man. I really appreciate you. And you know what? Your point is so valid. Like, you know, that Cam Scataboo line, you know, it's our best versus your best. You know what I mean? And that's the kind of mentality that Harbaugh is breeding into this team. And I want to give you these two thoughts. Like these two intersecting thoughts. Last year, if you remember, in that Cowboys matchup, we had four straight plays where James Hudson III, you know, committed all those penalties and, you know, kind of gave us a little bit of, you know, frustration in the beginning of that game. Obviously, we, you know, came back and made a competitive game out of it, but we lost the game ultimately. This year, we play the Cowboys in week one, and the four straight plays are not our offensive linemen, you know, committing those penalties, but instead it's Devin Singletary running a swing pass or a toss play to the left side of the field. And, you know, and I'm not going to put too much into those specific sequences and specifically, but it just goes to show that the tendencies, the coaching habits, right down to the, you know, let's get into town a day before everybody else. You know what I mean?
0: Like arriving when they are is, and I'll let you finish there, Aaron. It's the difference that coaching makes in the NFL, it's unlike any other sport, and you saw it on full display. The Giants, they were smart enough to run that play to Singletary because the Cowboys had no answer for it. Harbaugh, even this week, was asked about potential letdown, and he essentially said, not on my watch. So you've seen already what Harbaugh and his staff bring to the table with this Giants team.
1: Absolutely, and I got one quick Yankees question for you, man. I don't know what you're hearing about the Aaron Judge thing, but, like, you know, obviously this is very troublesome. You know, I think the thing that really got me down was that loss last night. That loss last night really pained me, I think.
0: The two days ago against Minnesota.
1: And then, obviously, Elly Ramos had a very good game, but, you know, in that situation, him hitting into that double play and effectively ending our run at the division, that really upset me, man. I'm trying to stay positive and keep these negative thoughts about Ramos out of my head, but that just rubbed me the wrong way, man. I don't know. What are your thoughts?
0: I appreciate it too, Aaron. Thanks for the call. A lot to unpack there, so we'll kind of work our way backwards. Ramos, when he comes up with the bases loaded, there are a million ways he can go there. And he picked the absolute worst one, which is to ground into the double play pitcher to catch.

0: pitcher to first base. The absolute worst thing, even if you ground into a double play, you know, a run could score if it's ground ball to shortstop. You just don't want to make that out there at home. And then they get the out at first base. Even a strikeout there, pop up, whatever. You killed the inning with that. And the Yankees left a million players on base. And look, I agree with you, Aaron. It is a devastating loss when you lose in that spot, especially when you get the big hit from Volpe. You have a million opportunities in extra innings to cash in, and you're unable to do it. When you are in a situation the Yankees are in, and you are chasing the Rays, who have had the best record in baseball since the trade deadline, and are not giving up any sort of ground here, well then, if you're a tennis fan, you'll get the reference. You got to hold serve. You got to win the games that are in front of you. And you certainly can't lose to the gutless Minnesota Twins, who always roll over for you. And they did again. They did everything in their power to hand you the game. And the Yankees did not take advantage of it. Poor defense by Lombard and extras. Ramos not getting it done. The offense leaving a million people on base. It was an inexcusable loss. Inexcusable. You just can't have that happen in that spot. And now the margin for error is zero. Zero. You have to sweep the Rays. This is to win the division. You have to sweep the Rays, and you can't have any other slip-ups. So this weekend in Arizona, final weekend against Baltimore, and then you have to sweep Tampa. Because Tampa won again as they beat the Athletics, formerly of Oakland, currently of Sacramento, futurely of Vegas. And that's where the Yankees are at right now. And I, for one, think they should put their foot on the gas pedal, though, to ultimately win the division, because they've never made it to the World Series, the Yankees, in their history as a wild card team. Sean joins us next from Old Bridge. 888-808-1019 is that number to call. What's going on, Sean?
1: Hello, Loogie. How are we doing today?
0: Good. How you doing?
1: I am doing okay. So I know that the Yankees before didn't do so good with the Twins, like, to end it out, but even though they did have the advantage in the series, but now I wonder, like, how this will be against the Diamondbacks. I think it will be, like, an easy factor. I mean, it all depends on, like, how, if you get Judge back in time for, like, the weekend.
0: Or, yeah,
1: like,
0: I don't know. I don't know, Sean, if they're going to, my gut tells me that they will keep Judge sidelined, even if everything is fine. They will keep him sidelined for the weekend. Even though these are very important games, I think they don't want to push Judge, because maybe they pushed him to get him back, or he pushed himself to get back in the lineup before the Yankees were comfortable with it. And now look what happened. You know, I mean, you rush back, you don't go on a rehab assignment, and I don't blame Judge. He wants to get back on the field with his teammates for the pennant race and the push here in September, but now he's back on the shelf here potentially for a while. And even if things are all right, you know, I think the Yankees will be cautious. And, Sean, it's not going to be an easy series. I mean, Arizona's spunky, and you're going on the road. So it's not going to be a tough couple. It's not going to be an easy, I should say, couple of games for the Yanks over the weekend.
1: Yeah, I mean, I agree. It's going to be like a bit like heads or tails for that kind of scenario. It's kind of like my perspective.
0: Yeah, and the Rays, if you want a scoreboard watch, they have the Red Sox at home. And then, of course, they have the Yankees for the four games, including a doubleheader, and that is on Tuesday, that doubleheader, I believe. Yep, it's on Tuesday, and then they close, the Rays do, with the Phillies in Philadelphia. So not an easy schedule for Tampa here. That's kind of where I'm coming from here. Is like, Tampa's got, now they've been great, but they have tough opponents coming up here, and the Yankees, they don't have, you know, necessarily pushovers, but I would say Arizona and Baltimore are easier than Boston and Philly.
1: Now, I got to ask you about Rutgers right now, because honestly, do you think they're going to turn around against the Trojans?
0: No, I don't, Sean. And I'd love to, and I appreciate the call, but I'd love to pull out the pom-poms for Rutgers. Here's where I'm at. Let's not pull any punches. The opening, you know, week one loss to UMass was beyond embarrassing. Can't have that happen. And then I liked Rutgers to bounce back in week two. And here's where I'll give them a pass in that spot. I don't think Boston College is very good. And I thought that was a situation under normal circumstances where Rutgers would bounce back, get a victory in week two. But when you're playing Boston College in their stadium for the Red Bandana game, first time ever on 9/11 under the lights. I mean, the emotion that that game normally brings anyway. And then when you couple it with the fact that it was on 9/11, the fact that it was a night game, and with college football, I just, for somebody who watches college football all the time, I just feel like there's just something different about the night games. Then there are, you get an even wilder environment and more passionate environment than you do during the day. Because everybody all day has been psyched up for the game, and then you get that game, and it's something. So Rutgers ran into a tough spot there, and now they're, you know, they're 0-2, and they're playing USC, and I, frankly, there you have no shot. So they're going to be staring at 0-3, and it's going to be a tall, you know, mountain to climb here for the Scarlet Knights. 888-808-1019. We'll talk more college football as the show rolls on. So if you are a college football fan, including the big showdown Saturday night, Oxford, the return of Lane Kiffin to Ole Miss to take on his former team, the Rebels, in Trinidad Chambliss. So college football, my picks coming up later as well, NFL. So there's a lot to do, Jets, Giants. So if you want to hop on board, talk some football, baseball as well, the number to join is 888-808-1019. And keep it locked here because you have an opportunity this hour to win a 4-pack of tickets to see Jalen Brunson, Josh Hart, the Roommate Show Block Party. That's at Randall's Island on September 24th. It is After Hours. It is Tommy Lugauer. It is Lugie in the Late Night here on The Fan.
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10: Hey, this is Deuce McAllister. 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

0: York City. Tommy Lugauer, Lugie, it is After Hours here on The Fan. 888-808-1019 is that number to call. Call now and be caller number four. That's caller number four at 866-540-WFAN. That's 866-540-9326. 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And it's going to be a huge week for Brunson next week. You got the roommates show Block Party at Randall's Island. You also have him hosting SNL. And that will be the SNL show, of course, next Saturday, the season premiere of SNL. And I, for one, can't wait for it. We've seen a little bit of Brunson and his acting chops. I mean, he was in the cold open of the Emmys a couple days ago. To now see him be the host of Saturday Night Live, I just want to see what kind of skits and bits they come up with. Of course, the opening monologue, I'm very much interested and will be watching that. Very excited to see it. Jalen Brunson, you could say what you want about SNL, and I don't think, a lot of people go, well, it's not as funny as it was when I was younger. Well, how do you know? You're still watching it? If you're still watching it and you have that take, fine. I haven't watched it in forever, so I can't have that take. You know, I grew up in an era of, and I forgot this guy's name, so I'm going to start with him, Chris Farley. No, but you know what, though? Actually, I'm going to push back on that because I said the era of SNL that I watched, and then we had a caller call me last night and say, you didn't mention Chris Farley. But I don't think Chris Farley was necessarily part of the era I'm talking about. Maybe he was, maybe he wasn't. So, I will mention him because they might have blended together. But for me, it was Will Ferrell. It was Sherry O'Terry. It was Molly Shannon. It was Tim Meadows. It was Phil Hartman. It was David Spade. And maybe I'm convoluting different eras of SNL. But then, of course, you had the Adam Sandler. You had Chris Farley. On and on and on and on. But that was kind of my time to be an SNL fan. And I haven't watched it in years. So I can't speak to whether or not it's still as funny as it was then. And I'm sure people that grew up watching it with Dan Aykroyd and Belushi. You know, maybe that's your favorite era of SNL because that was what you remember growing up watching when you watched the show. But no matter what you think of the show now or you haven't watched it in forever, SNL is a New York institution. Jalen Brunson is the king of New York. I'm sure they'll do the king of New York bit on the show. If they're paying attention, they will. And it's going to be awesome. It's going to be awesome. And we'll see the type of comedic chops that Brunson has. And we'll see if any of his teammates show up. Not just in the stands, because I'm sure a lot of them will be there if they're not off doing whatever. But we'll see if any of their teammates make a cameo on SNL.
1: Would you be shocked if at least the rest of the starting five is not there?
0: I would be. I expect, and I don't want to put any pressure on anybody, but I expect that Josh Hart will be there. I expect Mike Brown to be there. I expect Karl Anthony Towns to be there. I guess I'm going through the whole starting five. Ananobi will be there. And then I think you'll have, and I think, let me do a one that's a little bit off menu. I think Jose Alvarado will be there. That's going to be my little bit of a more of an off menu one. But yeah,
1: Do you think Bridges will be there?
0: Yeah. So yeah, I think the starting five. I would say starting five, Mike Brown and Alvarado.
1: I think there's a chance every member from that team except for Mitch is there.
0: Imagine if Mitch shows up. That would be an interesting one. That'd be cool, though. Because, I mean, Mitchell is already fighting with Celtic fans. I mean, he's still basically once a Nick, always a Nick. So I would be down. I would like to see a lot of... Listen, whenever the Knicks get together, there's always a ton of Knicks. So we could see some... retired Knicks there. I wouldn't be surprised if that is the case, but I would think people will show up and show out because this is a huge deal. That's why I keep talking about it and pumping it up. I mean, this is a massive deal. Like, it's not often that athletes or wrestlers, or I should say, yeah, athletes, wrestlers are athletes, but you know what I mean, professional wrestlers or athletes are asked to host SNL. Usually it's actors, actresses, comedians, things of that nature. But do we know the musical performance for that one? The problem is if Fliegelman tells me who the musical act is, I have to pretend like I know who it is because it might be somebody of the modern that I don't know.
1: Cat's Eye.
0: See, I don't know who that is.
1: I think they're one of the K-pop groups.
0: Okay. Okay. So I think I'm in the clear not knowing who that is because I don't have children. And I feel like K-pop is for, if you have children, they're more into it.
1: All right. Well, let's have fun with this. So obviously, you know, there's bands like BTS.
0: Sure, there is.
1: Is Cat's Eye all men, all women?
0: Cat's Eye.
1: Think about the name.
0: Yeah, I would think it, because it's Cat's Eye, it's female.
1: Correct.
0: Okay. So it's an all-female K-pop group. The only time I think I've seen any type of performance from K-pop, as far as K-pop groups go, was at the Thanksgiving Day Parade. I think they performed at that. And did they do a halftime show somewhere? Maybe. But I know for sure that they were at the Thanksgiving Day Parade. Okay, so they'll be the musical act. Because I remember back in the day, that was just as big as the act itself. And you had the Don Pardo, musical guest, you know, cartoon by Robert Smigel and musical guest. And yeah, that was part of the whole act there in terms of that episode. But I am very excited for it. I'm sure Evan will be watching it intently to see if Jalen Brunson is not funny or slips up on a line so that he can make fun of him on Monday. Evan said something else, too, that I think, you know what? We'll grab it later. I'll get Fliegelman to grab this because Evan said something. We'll play the audio later, but we'll tease it now. Evan said something about Jet fans, and he brought up my basketball team and my fellow Knick fans, and I have to play this later. We clipped it for social media. I have to take major umbrage with this, something Evan said earlier on about the passion of Jet fans compared to the passion of Knick fans. You know what? Rather than me tease it, let's just, in the here and now, listen, this is Evan Roberts on the Evan and Tiki Show earlier today before the Sunday home opener at MetLife against the Packers. Here is Evan talking about the passion of Jet fans.
2: To the Knick fans out there, mm-hmm. We'll take it from here. Because for a long time, you were the fan base in this town mm-hmm. that was defined by desperation and defined by passion, even when things look the worst. Well, you got yours. You're the NBA champions. The Jets are the team in this town, more so than the Mets, that we are desperate, we are losers, but because of that, we're more passionate than anyone else in this town.
3: Right.
2: And that's not a knock on you guys as Giant fans or my fellow Met fans or any fan base. But when you lose and you suck for such a long period of time, any sign of hope is the most exciting thing ever. So don't tell us who our quarterback is. Don't tell us that we're better off tanking. Mm-hmm. Don't tell us any of that garbage. Because if the Jets are 2-0, the city is ours.
0: Where do I even begin with this? The one thing Evan said there that I agree with is the Jets are losers and they are desperate. That we could all agree on. And they are the worst franchise in all of sports. But keep my basketball team and my fellow Knick fans out of your mouth. If you think that the passion that I and all my Knick brethren is somehow going to be lessened because we won a championship, then you don't know what the heck you're talking about, Evan. I think the passion is going to go to a new level. I'm on a new level. It is going to be a new level of passion because now we are defending, reigning, undisputed champions of basketball, and we're still disrespected. By you, Evan, by the league that wants to make opening night more about LeBron and the Sixers, and they want to make the league more about Wemby. He's the cover of the video game. LeBron is the primetime game on Christmas. LeBron is the big star. He's the face of the league. The Sixers are the Super Bowl team or the superpower team. And then you have the Knicks. If you don't think the passion of Knick fans is still not going to be at an all-time high and even bigger, well, then you are sadly mistaken.
2: The city is ours.
0: You can't even get all your fans to wear white for the game on Sunday. So let's start with that. Let's start with color coordination. Let's start with winning some games, and then we can go from there. And I'm defending the Knick fans. We could go to the other fans if you want, but let's start with the Knick fans. who Evan thinks are basically going to be sitting there like it's Thanksgiving night and you got a belly full of turkey and mashed potatoes and sweet potatoes, etc., in your stomach. That's not going to be the case. The scenes that you see outside of Madison Square Garden, the scenes that you see inside Madison Square Garden, the scenes that you saw at the parade, the intensity, the aura of Madison Square Garden is only going to be even more passionate and more intense. Because now we're winners. The Jets are still losers. And they're still going to present themselves, the fan base, like that. And I hate to now take shots at Jet fans. You don't deserve this. You don't deserve the shrapnel that you're about to get here because Evan opened his big fat mouth. Talking
2: about
0: the
2: city is ours.
0: Shut up. Talking about my basketball team. And talking about my fellow Knicks fans and me. So, Jet fans, I'm sorry. You, unfortunately, much like Jonah Tong the other night, you're going to have to be collateral damage here. Because we'll see what type of passion we get on Sunday from the Jets in the soaking rain where half the stadium, probably even more, doesn't even want to wear white for the whiteout. So let's start with color coordination first. Let's keep it to the basics. Let's try to win some games. Let's finish over 500. Let's do something first. That's just accomplishments. But as far as passion, don't ever talk about the passion of the Knicks fans. That's right. Don't do it. Because if that's Evan's way of being the leader of the coalition indicators, that is his subtle way, or maybe not so subtle way, of taking shots at all of us and saying that we're going to walk into this season looking like fat bastard from Austin Powers with a belly full of championships. Not going to happen because the Knicks are still disrespected. So that feeling of being a winner is going to be there mixed with the feeling of the Knicks still, Jalen Brunson still doesn't get the respect that he and they deserve. So I will put up the Knicks fans' passion against the Jets fans' passion any day of the week and, yep, twice on Sunday. I almost threw my phone out, and that's part of the job is to do that, is to anger people. I almost texted Evan. He says I never text him. I almost texted him when I heard that. And I almost texted the show and said, did anybody push back on this? Did anybody say anything about that? I went the Nick route. You could have went any. You could have went Giant. You could have went Yankee. You could have went any of the direction you wanted to go. You could have went Ranger. But you just we're just gonna allow Evan to get away with this? You're listening to the After Hours show on WFAN, WFAN FM, WFAN FM HD1 New York. It is After Hours. It is Tommy Lugauer. Lugie here in the late night. Let's go to John in Wantagh. He joins us. What's up, John?
3: Hey, Tommy. How you doing?
0: Hey, how you doing?
3: All right. I got to disagree with you 100%. I think Evan's 1,000% right on this. And I'm a Jet fan, and I'm a 55-year-old guy who's been around the block a few times. And the Knicks fans are nothing more than a bunch of fair-weather fans, most of them.
0: No, that is incredibly unfair. That is incredibly unfair. Incredibly unfair.
3: Can I get my point?
0: You can, but I have to. But I'm going to push back when you throw something out there that I think is false.
3: When was the last time you saw, ever since they won a championship, which was June, when was the last time you saw a Steph Curry, Michael Jordan, Dwayne Wade, and the rest of the Durants and the Kyrie Irving jerseys around the city? When was the last one you saw?
0: What are you talking about?
3: What do you mean, what am I? You know what I'm talking about.
0: No, I actually don't know what the hell you're talking about.
3: Everybody wears a Michael Jordan, Dwayne Wade jersey, Steph Curry jersey.
0: Well, so what do you, hold on a second. So you walk around the street, you see a lot of Cowboy jerseys. So you're telling me, what about your football team? Because I walk outside and I'll see 16 Cowboy jerseys on. So what does that mean? It's a huge city with millions of people and it's a melting pot.
3: They're America's team.
0: It's the biggest city in the world where you have people that live here that aren't even New Yorkers. So they're going to rock whatever they rock.
3: How come I haven't seen any?
0: I will put up the intensity of Madison Square Garden for a Knicks game over a Jet game anytime you want.
3: Oh, please. The Knicks fans are bandwagon fans. They jumped on all those people out in the street are all Knicks fans.
0: No. So now you're trying to take part in people that probably aren't even Knicks fans walking around Steph Curry jerseys or people walking outside. So what are you trying to say? That somehow the hockey fan is more passionate because it's a little more niche than the other sports?
3: Listen, the Ranger fans, you'll never see a Ranger fan wearing a Flyer jersey. You'll never see him wearing an Owl jersey.
0: When have you seen a
3: jersey.
0: Knick fan wearing a Steph Curry jersey?
3: Yes, you do all the time. What are you talking about? Owl fans, all these young punk kids.
0: Okay, now you're the young punk kids. Yes, I got it. All right. So now we're gonna isolate the TikTok bros that hang out outside Madison Square Garden.
3: No.
0: And that's going to be. So let's go through the. Let's listen. Let's hear what the young Jet fans that probably walk around a Patrick Mahomes jersey too. So if we're gonna go after Generation Z or whatever it is. Oh no, they don't. You know, you have the whole scene searched out. You know exactly the way a young Jet fan behaves.
3: Listen to me. I've been working the streets of Queens for 32 years at my job, all right? I've seen guys that I know personally wearing Michael Jordan T-shirts, and now they're wearing Knicks jerseys.
0: Okay, when you are inside Madison Square Garden, the thunderous cheers that you hear and the noise you hear there, you're going to compare that to anything else you hear?
3: Oh, what are you talking about?
0: And the passion that exists. They are New York City's team. It's the only team that plays in New York City.
3: They're not New York City.
0: Yes, they are. They play in Manhattan. What are you talking about?
3: The 90s be more than the Knicks did.
0: Where is Madison Square Garden located, John?
3: It's in the heart of the New York City area, brother.
0: You are circling bandwagon fans that hang outside Madison Square Garden that want to get more views on TikTok and people to follow them on Instagram. Which I'm sure if I went to MetLife Stadium, there would be Jet fans doing the same exact thing or so-called Jet fans.
3: So you're saying it's okay to be this big, passionate Knicks fan as long and you could still wear other
0: John, you know what's good about being a Knicks fan? There's actually a bandwagon to jump on. You don't have a bandwagon to jump on because your team has been trash forever. And again, because Evan opened his big fat mouth, now you and others have to get my trap.
3: I don't own any other jersey but the Jet jersey.
0: Okay.
3: That's all I own.
0: All right. Well, you know what, John? Are you going to the game on Sunday?
3: No. Why would I go to the game?
0: Well, because you're a passionate Jet fan. I figured you'd be at the game. Wearing white, all decked out. The team is 1-0.
3: Listen to me. I told you I'm 55. I watched them when I was a kid.
0: Have you ever, for the OG Anunoby tip-in, have you ever heard or seen a scene like that in your life as a sports fan?
3: Yes.
0: Have you seen that type of scene with the Jets? How about the Jets? Have you ever seen that with the Jets?
3: How about the Jets?
0: Yeah.
3: How about the Jets? Yeah, as a matter of fact.
0: You know what I see at the Jet games? People with bags on their head and a half-filled stadium in December. And I see, you know what? It is so damn passionate that why the Dolphin fans take over your building every year? The Dolphins!
3: They used to give those seats
0: and Patriots. But you know what? At least the Patriots and Bills are winners. They've won something. At least the Bills win a lot of games. The Patriots win Super Bowls. The Dolphins are a worse franchise than you, and their fans overtake your stadium. So how about that for passion?
3: Evan Roberts is 100% right.
0: He's 100% wrong, John. And you know what? You and Evan Roberts, now Jet fans, are going to have to hear from me now, which I didn't want it to become this, but now they're going to have to hear from me because of something stupid that Evan said. And now you back it up, John, with more stupidity. And this is not over by a long shot. Now, Evan is good about this type of stuff. He has created something that I am going to monitor now forever. Forever. Forever. Because now he has put what Evan has done by opening his mouth. He has now put this on all the Jet fans. You now have to live up to Evan's comments that you are now the most passionate fan base in New York. You're more passionate than the Knicks fans. You're more passionate than the Yankee fans. You're more passionate than the Giant fans. You're more passionate than the Met fans, the Ranger fans, the Islander fans. That's what he is saying. So that's what you have to live up to because he put it out there. And we threw a video out there so it lives forever on the internet. That's what you have to live up to.

0: Because now, to me, those are not only that's those fighting words right there. That's what it is. Because I felt like he was taking a shot at my fellow Knick fans and me. In his own way to say, hey, you guys are, we'll take it from here. Oh, you'll take it from here. Okay, you'll take it from here. You're going to win four or five games.
1: The city is ours.

0: And, you know, listen, the Jets have won 12 Super Bowls in the month of July. They have, at times, a delusional fan base. I never put Evan as one of those people, really. There's others in the media that I definitely would expect to hear this from. Although they may share some of the other teams. See, Evan is sort of sitting here as a, I mean, let's be real, his basketball team, what are we talking about?
1: Is this David Stearns' fault for letting Pete Alonso walk?
0: Yes.
1: This whole week broke Evan?
0: It did. Well, it did, because Evan, a couple things he was saying this week were driving me nuts. I even texted him a rash. I'm like, these are the type of days with Evan where he's just too emotionally invested in something that he just says things that make absolutely no sense. Because his emotion as a fan, which is part of this job and part of the whole ecosystem that we live in here, but it's just, he's blinded by that sometimes where he just can't. I mean, he's even like turning on Pete Alonso the last couple days. He's going through the stages of grief, ladies and gentlemen, including proclaiming the city, the Jets. That the city owns, that the Jets own the city.
2: The city is ours.
0: Okay. Heavy lies the crown. Because when you make statements like that, you better back it up. So I would expect, Evan, for the Jets to make the playoffs this year, et cetera, et cetera. And I would expect Sunday at MetLife Stadium to be quite the scene. Because I know what the Knicks' home opener is going to look like. We'll see what your home opener sounds like. I know what mine's going to sound like. Let's see what yours sounds like. Take it a step further. The Giants have been terrible forever. I know what MetLife Stadium sounded like Sunday night for the Giants. Let's see if you could even get to that. Let's see if you could have the most passionate football fans in this town, let alone sports.
1: If the Jets fans are really that passionate, MetLife will be sold out on Sunday, and there won't be a single Packers fan in the building because Jets fans won't have sold their ticket.
0: Correct. I won't see any Packer jerseys. I won't see any cheeseheads because we know the Packer fan loves to travel, and we know there are a ton of Packer fans around here, including my dear friend Carrie Sayerville. She is a Packer fan. She lives in New Jersey. I bet you she's going to the game. She's not going to wear a Jet jersey because she's a Packer fan. You know, there's an old adage in life, just kick the field goal and go home. Evan should have just kicked the field goal. Take the victory and move on. See if you can go 2-0, then you can start to build on that. Then you want to talk the talk, you can talk the talk. But if you're going to talk it, you better walk it, because now Evan has put this on his Jet fan brethren. His fellow Jet fans now have to match Evan's proclamation.
2: The city is ours.
0: So when Evan says that, that means it's not the Giants city, it's not the Yankees city, it's not the Knicks city, it's not the Mets city, it's not the Rangers city, Islanders, Devils, Rutgers, St. John's basketball. It's the Jets city. All right. You got to live up to it.
3: He's the guy that's going to lead us to the promised land.
0: Mm-hmm. Yeah, he's leading you to the promised land. I didn't want to wake up. I didn't choose violence today when I woke up. But I saw that clip. I was on my couch, and I almost called their show. But I think their show had already ended. And I was like, I got 5 hours tonight, so I'll just do it tonight. Because I'm, quite frankly, offended. And most of you should be offended as well. Because what on earth are you talking about? 888-808-1019 is the phone number to call. It is after hours. This is a passionate topic, so if you're on now, don't worry, we'll be right back. Stay on the line. We'll get to you. We'll do a lot of this. We'll mix it up as well over the next couple hours. It is after hours. It is Tommy Lugauer. It is Lugie in the Late Night here on The Fan.
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0: 17 here on The Fan in New York City. Tommy Lugauer, Lugie. It is after hours here on The Fan. Quite the segment we just had, and it's going to carry over into this segment as Evan Roberts proclaimed the city is now to the Jet fans because they are the most passionate fan base in New York because now they are the most desperate because the Knicks just won a championship. I was floored by those comments. Even when the Knicks sucked, they had extremely passionate fans. I'm sorry that Jet fans have to get this because I didn't wake up today choosing violence. I really didn't. This is a couple days before the home opener. You're planning this whiteout. You're 1-0. You got some positive vibes going. I was going to try to bang the drum for that. But then Evan had to open his mouth, say something dumb. And now, unfortunately, much like Jonah Tong getting booed, but it was really directed at David Stearns, Jet fans out there, you're going to have to deal with me. Because it is asinine to say that. Now, Evan probably said it because he's coming from a place where he roots for a secondary is not even the word to describe his basketball team. There's only one basketball team around here. So the idea that, like our caller before the break said, well, hey, it's a bandwagon franchise. Well, first of all, the Yankees have a lot of bandwagon fans. Take that apart. Even if you eliminate the bandwagon fans from the Knicks, they still have the largest fan base because there's only one basketball team. So, yeah, now take a shot at your basketball team, Evan. You've opened up a can of worms here. You couldn't just be satisfied with a victory. You couldn't just be satisfied that you have a team coming into town that is down two superstars, and you might even go 2-0. And maybe, just maybe, you have a season. Nope. Nope. You had to bring up my basketball team. And I'm defending... I've taken upon myself to defend the Knicks fan honor. He didn't just take a shot at the Knicks fans. He took a shot at the Yankee fans, the Giant fans, Ranger fans, Met fans, everybody. Because he put the Jets ahead of all of us. Okay. All right. Well, you know what? Evan, I think, wrote a check that his ass can't cash. And now all of you Jet fans are going to have to rise to the occasion here. So when you got four wins by December and nobody's in the park or nobody's in the stadium, I should say, and it's completely overtaken by Dolphin fans whenever they play Miami, and Miami will stink too, but their fans will show up. You'll have Evan to thank when I never forget this. Let's go to, where do we want to go here? Let's go to Bob in Chatham. He joins us in After Hours. What's up, Bob?
1: Hey, how you doing, Tommy? First of all, I've been listening to you for a while. I love the show, and you're on a roll tonight. I got Jets points. I got some Sidney Sweeney, if you want it.
0: Always.
1: But also, yeah. I think it's great that you're a champion of the truck drivers. I'm another truck driver out here all night. So
0: appreciate you listening, I couldn't do what you do, that's for sure. I drive, when I drive home, I drive amongst the truckers, the truck drivers in the trucks, so I appreciate the work and the hard work that you do.
1: Yeah, well, thank you for that. The Jets, so what, we won, I'm a Jets fan since I'm 4 years old, I'm 61 now. So I was 3 years old when they won the Super Bowl, I don't remember it. And all I really remember from the Jets is losing season after losing season. So I'm not exactly a passionate fan, and you can say what you want about the Jets, because believe me, I've said it and 50 times worse over the years. I mean, they were just beaten down as a fan base.
0: Yeah,
1: so yeah, I won one game against a lousy team.
0: Right, and I think what you said there is so accurate. Evan, you do that Rico Bronya podcast every day, even when the Mets don't play. I mean, it'll be December and they're putting out seven, which is work ethic, and it's a great podcast, so that's not meant as at a slight. But you do that podcast with whom? Pete Hoffman. Pete Hoffman, if you don't know, you know, obviously produces Craig and Big Mac. He hosts a show weekly here on The Fan. He does the Rico. Pete Hoffman used to be a Jet fan. He stopped rooting for them. You can't even keep your own fan base. But you're the most passionate now. Okay. That's a lot to live up to. Let me hear MetLife Stadium for the Jets on Sunday like I hear Madison Square Garden for the Knicks, even when they were bad. Even when they were bad, Madison Square Garden just has a different vibe, different aura, different feel. And again, I am defending the Knicks fan. He also, Evan, insulted the Yankee fans and his fellow Met fans and Ranger fans and Giant fans. Sunday night was electric at MetLife Stadium for the Giants. Let's see the Jets match that. Let's see it. Let's see the Jet fans match that energy that the Giant fan had on Sunday night. Can't even talk straight right now. Let's see it. Let's see if you could even match the Giant fan. Football fans. And then we can graduate to the reigning, defending, undisputed champions of basketball. Because Evan has declared the Jet fan as running now this city, as the most passionate fan base in New York. John joins us from Long Island. What's up, John?
2: Hey, how are you?
0: Good. How you doing?
2: Good, good, good. Continuing this conversation, I agree with you. I'm a diehard Jet fan my whole life here from Long Island. I think Jet fans, as diehard Jet fan, are some of the worst fans in sports. And I say this because the two fights I've ever had in a stadium have been at MetLife, and they've been against Jet fans. I'll never forget, somebody gave me tickets to go see the Jets versus the Bears Monday Night Football when Geno Smith was the quarterback his first time around. And it was, they were down 8 points, and it was somewhere maybe in the third quarter. And I was standing up as Geno was driving down the field. And I think it honestly was like one of the first games of the season. So the season wasn't a bust yet. And I had a bunch of Jet fans telling me to sit down during meaningful possession. I ended up getting into an absolute brawl. I was with my girlfriend, unfortunately. Yeah. And, when they broke us all up, the cops at the place actually had said, it's just you two, like me and my girlfriend. I said, yeah. And he saw all the other guys involved, and he's like, all right. They actually upgraded my seats because of the inconvenience.
0: How about that?
2: Why would I want to fight 10, 12 guys?
0: Yeah.
2: You know, it's just that the Jet fans, in my opinion, they don't have any understanding of, like, meaningful downs, meaningful possessions. You go to a place like Arrowhead, you look at certain other, maybe even up in Buffalo, there are places that have actual psychological home field advantage where all their fans seem to know the times to stand up, chant, cheer, make noise, celebrate, be quiet, you know, and the Jet fans, they only want to stand up when we're winning.
0: And or the spelling bee when they do the J-E-T-S, Jets, Jets, Jets. But yeah, but to your point, though, there's been so much losing and there's so much beaten down. I think Evan feels like, oh, that's what makes them now passionate. I think it's the other way. I think there's just the empathy. There's just the whatever when it comes to the passion of a Jet fan right now because they've been so bad for so long. And it's just kind of driven a lot of people to either not be a Jet fan anymore or just say the heck with them and wake me up when anything happens with this team that's in a positive direction.
2: I think you're absolutely right. And I want to see how you feel about this. Like, I feel like there is truly a psychological advantage from having a home field advantage. Like, I don't think the Jets are a bad team this year, but if this place was a hard place to play at, and you say the Dolphins chant, I hate it. I go to these games, Jets, Dolphins seem to get the better of us, but you're right. These fans take over.
0: Tons of Dolphin fans show up to MetLife when they're playing the Jets. And like you said, did you ever just, and I know they've been bad, but there's always something about, hey, even if you're bad, do you ever feel like the Jets at MetLife have this great home field advantage because of the passion of the fans?
2: No, not only when they're doing something good, when they're the rare times that they're winning is when then, you know, in New York, we all have fair weather fans. I get that. I actually think that the Yankees have the strongest home field advantage. I'm a Yankee fan. Every time I go to the Bronx, you know, if you're wearing the opposing jersey, you're getting shat on, pardon my language. And I like that. That gives the place like a bit of a place to be feared. If you're
0: the opposing 100%. And you know what? That's what I used to say about the Astros. They would walk in. Now, obviously, they're not going to get into a fight with the fans or anything like that, and they're not in the stands. But the Astros walked into the Bronx and Yankee Stadium, and they had no fear. They had zero fear, and that always gave them, to me, the advantage where they were not intimidated by the fans or Yankee Stadium, and that's why, amongst other reasons, some on the up and up, others not, where I think the Astros had an advantage over the Yankees.
2: I totally agree. But yeah, you know, so fair weather fan or not, we don't have a strong enough home base. These people don't understand football. Like, if the Jets had, you know, say games you lose by one possession, 3 points, even if this team is solid, decent, I really think you can get some extra wins that carry over year after year after year when you as a team know you're supported. Next thing, like you said, you're playing in December, you have 3 or 4 wins, your body, your life is on the line. You know, nobody's even supporting you. Why would I play hard too? You know what I mean? I'll wait till next year if I'm an NFL player.
0: Absolutely. I'm also going by like Jet fans that I know. They are so beaten down and so just checked out with this team. Yeah, you have people that go through the turnstile and always think the Jets are going to win the Super Bowl, and this is in July, and then by week two or three, they're out of it. They're out of it, because with football, you can go watch other games, you can go on the Sunday Ticket, on the Red Zone, and worry about your fantasy team or your bets or whatever the case may be, or go walk your dog or go get a haircut or do something else on a Sunday. But to, after being 1-0, and yeah, what Evan said, yeah, the Jets are desperate and they are losers. I agree with that. But I do not agree with now all of a sudden crowning Jet fans as the most passionate fan base here in New York. And I have chosen to, or is it chosen? Either way, chosen to defend my fellow Knick fans. But that proclamation by Evan, to me, is also a slight at Giant, Yankee, Met, Ranger, Islander, Devil, Rutgers, St. John's, wherever you want to go with it. Even on the collegiate level. So he has picked a fight with everybody, as far as I'm concerned. I'm just taking the sides of the Knicks, because that was the team. Well, first of all, I'm a huge Knick fan, and also because that was the first thing that he brought up, because he made it seem like, well, now that the Knicks are no longer losers, he got that shot in. Now that the Jets are the biggest losers, by the way, the Jets were bigger losers than the Knicks the last couple of years. You've been the biggest loser forever. The Knicks didn't even win a championship. You already had that mantle. 888-808-1019 is the phone number to call. It is After Hours. We will continue this conversation because it is very passionate, as you can hear from my voice and the voice of the fans. So if you want to jump in on this conversation about the most passionate fan base in New York and whether or not the Jets are that passionate fan base, the most passionate fan base, feel free to call. Plus your calls on the Yankees. Even if you want to mix in the Mets a little bit, you can, as we are on the heels of PETA Palooza. We also have the Giants game coming up Monday night. And hey, we're talking Jets, so if you want to just talk Jets in general, you certainly can in the home opener, whether or not you're going to take part in the whiteout or not. You can hit me up at 888-808-1019. It is After Hours. It is Tommy Lugauer, Lugie in the Late Night, here on The Fan.
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5: Here's the pitch. 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Freeland back at the wall. He jumps. It's gone. 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Pete Alonso keeps this fairy tale season going with the fairy tale swing of his career.
6: WFAN, the Mets, the Rangers, the Islanders. Howie Rose did it all. 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

0: Nuki. It is After Hours. The final After Hours of the week, a Football Friday, the first ever Football Friday for After Hours, and it's been a passionate one, to say the least, as Evan has proclaimed that Knick fans, we'll take it from here, as Jet fans are now the most passionate fan base in New York, which I took as a not only personal shot to me and my fellow Knick brethren, but to all the other great fan bases around here. Evan, you want to open your mouth? You want to write a big check like that? Well, then your fellow Jet fans are going to have to make sure they can back up your words and cash that check, because Sunday night at MetLife Stadium was quite loud. And this is now talking football, the other football team in town. The Giant fans showed up, they showed out, and the scene and the crowd and everything was electric. Let's see the Jets and their fans match that. And then, maybe then, we could start to talk about the reigning, defending, undisputed champions of basketball and the only basketball team in these parts. 888-808-1019.
1: The city is ours.
0: Yeah, sure it is. You know, you get one win over Robert Saleh, Cam Ward, and the Titans, who can't block anybody, and you puff out your chest, peacocking, which is normally something Evan does not do. You know, there are other Jet fans that I would expect to hear this from, proclamations of like this, but not Evan. Evan usually plays it very close to the vest. He's very calculated. When he takes his shots, he feels like he's got a 90% chance of being right, especially ones like this, because now you have to live up to it. You're the voice of Jet fans on the radio station, or certainly one of them. You have to now live up to this. Now, you are one person, so I'm not suggesting Evan is going to do it all by himself, but his fellow Jet fans now have to live up to the moniker of owning the city and being the most passionate sport fan that exists here. 888-808-1019 is that number to call. Let's go to Christian in Jackson, New Jersey. What's up, Christian?
2: Tom, hey. First-time caller, long-time listener, big fan of the show.
0: Thanks, bro.
2: And absolutely. I'm currently a Jets season ticket holder. I've had season tickets for a few years now. I'll be honest, last week, watching the game on TV against the Titans is probably the first time I sat and enjoyed a full, beatdown of a team, and I can't even tell you how long.
0: Christian, before you go any further, give me that one more time about the season tickets, your kind of journey through that. Say that one more time.
2: So I'm sorry, say that one more time.
0: Yeah, your season tickets, you said you were a season ticket holder of the Jets. How long have you been a season ticket holder for?
2: Besides 2023, when my work schedule didn't work with it, I've had them for 4 out of the last 5 years now.
0: Okay, 4 out of the last 5 years. So I would assume that Aaron Rodgers had a lot to do with that. What was sort of the impetus behind getting the season tickets?
2: Just my love for the team, not just Aaron Rodgers in general, but yeah, my love for the team. Watching it, going there, just the whole experience. I know we haven't really been winning much, obviously.
0: Yeah, but I mean, listen, Christian, you as a season ticket holder over the last 4 or 5 years, you could.

0: speak to it that whether or not the Jet fans have been passionate or whether you think going forward here, they are going to be the most passionate fan base in all of New York.
1: Right. So a few years ago when Aaron Rodgers did come out of the tunnel and he got hurt four snaps in, that was probably the most electric I've seen the stadium since I've been a season ticket holder. If that continued and he never got hurt, I think that would have definitely topped and matched probably what the Knicks were bringing onto the court last year.
0: Okay, so I appreciate the kind words, bro, and thank you for calling. I just vehemently disagree with that. I just do. I don't know how you can ever have a moment like we had at Madison Square Garden for that OG Anunoby tip-in. With the passion, and you saw it with the parade, you saw it with the... And look, some of the stuff outside Madison Square Garden is obviously nonsense. It's sometimes even gets to the point where it's just way too extreme, and it's not even Knicks fans in all likelihood, and it puts a bad name on not only the Knicks fans that people think they are Knicks fans, but also this great city. But I've lived it. I've experienced it. To me, and like I said, I've only cornered the Knicks fan here because that's the one I chose to defend. But there's also Yankee fans, Met fans, Giant fans. You don't think the Giant fan is starving? You don't think they're passionate? You don't think they're excited? I don't think the Jet fans are the most passionate football fans here. You don't even have your own sport. You're not even the most passionate fan base in your own stadium, let alone this tri-state area. So let's work on little, you know, homework assignment. Let's work on being the most passionate fan base in your own stadium. That's what I would say to Evan. Let's not get too big for our britches. Let's not shoot too far into the stratosphere. Let's start with the basics. Let's start with your own stadium. Let's start with your own sport.
2: The city is ours.
0: Let's start with that. Because Sunday night at MetLife was unreal. That scene and that vibe and that energy. Unreal. To the point where the broadcast brought it up immediately. Let's hear it on Sunday. Let's hear it on Sunday. Jet fans, whether you're wearing the white out or not, like, let's start with color coordination on Sunday. And then let's continue and try to be the most passionate fan base here as far as football and as far as your building, your stadium, MetLife. And then go from there.
3: We can't compare a home Giants playoff crowd to a home Jets playoff crowd because the Jets haven't had a home playoff game in over 20 years and since MetLife existed.
0: Right. We have to find people, and no one that is alive now was alive then to see it because it's been 1,000 years. It's been, and I look.
3: Joe B. read about it in a history book.
0: Exactly. This is one of those situations where Evan just got a little too excited after a victory and decided to say something that is, I think, blasphemous.
3: What did the guy say the other day? Premature partyation celebration?
0: Yep. Premature partylation. Premature proclamation. Premature fanilation here. And premature passionalation. That's what Evan did. But you know what? It's out there now in the atmosphere, and it will forever be a part of After Hours. This will be a topic that I will cover every single show that I can cover it. Because it touches all of us, this topic. It's something that hits all of us because we were all attacked by Evan. Because if you're going to put somebody first, that means we're all last. Because if you ain't first, you're last. 888-808-1019 is the phone number to call. It is After Hours. If you're on hold right now, don't go anywhere. We'll get to you. We got a nice long segment for you coming up. So this topic will, I'm sure, carry us a lot throughout the night. But if you want to just talk Jets in general, you can. Giants in general, you can. Mets, Yankees, certainly the reaction to Peter Palooza at Citi Field. The Yankees, life without Aaron Judge, perhaps for the long run. We don't know. Maybe it's just a short run. The division, as far as I'm concerned, not out of reach yet, but only a few more games left in the season for the Yankees as they continue to look up at the Tampa Rays. So Yankees, Mets, Jets, Giants, it is a football Friday. We'll do NFL picks and a college pick coming up later on in the show. So be tuned in for that as well. 888-808-1019. That is the number to join. It is After Hours. It is Tommy Lugauer here on The Fan.
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It is after hours here on The Fan, 888-808-1019. That is the phone number to call. If I haven't done a fan focus this hour, which I don't think I have, but if I'll do one right here, if I haven't, and if I have, I'll do two. My focus is the Yankees. Look, I'm not ready to wave the white flag for the division, and I've been a proponent of the Yankees still being alive in this division for weeks now. And look, it got a little dicier with that loss to the Twins, and the Rays have followed it up with two straight wins against the Athletics. But it's going to take some heavy lifting, including sweeping the Rays, which is not going to be easy, but they're going to have to do that. And the Yankees' margin for error here is zero, but I look at the

0: remaining schedule for Tampa, it is tougher. They have to take on the Phillies in Philadelphia in the final weekend of the year. And then they have the Red Sox this weekend, Tampa does, where the Yankees, Arizona, okay. Baltimore, okay. But I still think that those are easier opponents than what the Red Sox, with the Tampa Rays are going to see in two out of the final three series. But the Yankees have to take advantage, and they have to sweep the Rays coming up next week, doubleheader on Tuesday. So it's four games in a span of 3 days, Yankees, Rays. And I think that's the next time we see, bare minimum, the earliest we see Aaron Judge back on the field. Let's go out to Robbie in Phoenix. He joins us. What's up, Robbie?
1: Morning, morning. I'm going to the game tomorrow. Yankees game tomorrow.
0: Because, and I am sure, Robbie, that you have great seats and you will be cheering on your guy, Aaron Boone.
1: Here's what I'm afraid of. Aaron Boone, just alone, cost the Yankees the division. All those extra entity games that he poorly managed. And I would figure Aaron Boone lost about 22 to 23 games for the Yankees.
0: Easily. And I would say this, Robbie. The Yankees, their record on the road in these extra inning games, deplorable. Would you rather have a rattlesnake or Aaron Boone managing the Yankees?
1: Oh, rattlesnake. In fact, I would trust Mickey Callaway over Aaron Boone.
0: You would trust, well, we found out a couple days ago that you trust Aaron Glenn more than you trust Aaron Boone. So I don't know if there's anybody necessarily, Robbie, that you would pick Aaron Boone over when it comes to being the manager of the Yankees.
1: So far, no. Absolutely not. He is a terrible manager. He alone has cost them possibly the division once again.
0: Well, he's made a habit of that as Yankee manager, as you know, Robbie. But, I mean, I still think this is his finest job as Yankee manager, but you certainly are entitled to your opinion. Right. And when you say 22, you mean 22 losses this year are at the hands of and at the feet of Aaron Boone.
1: Aaron Boone. Yeah, 22. Absolutely. Yeah. No question about it. And also, if you think he's going to outmanage Kevin Cash, yo, boy, you got another thing coming.
0: Well, if it continues to go this way, Rob, they're going to have to get through the Red Sox first. You know what I mean? And Boston, obviously, after going on that heater, they haven't been as great as they were during that stretch, but there was no way they were going to sustain that. And this is why I think it's important that the Yankees go all out here still to try to win the division, because you're going to have to go three rounds of sports war with the Red Sox. If you survive it, we saw what happened last year. Toronto came around and picked the bones. You could have the same thing happen with the Rays this year.
1: Right. And there's no guarantees that they'll beat the Red Sox, because it just cannot come down to the manager. Otherwise, the Yankees are going to lose.
0: Now, Robbie, would you rather have a mousetrap or Aaron Boone managing the Yankees?
1: Oh, the mousetrap.
0: Yeah, I thought so, but I figured I'd ask.
1: And one more thing I want to talk about. A couple of days ago, Evan opened his mouth on something. By the way,
0: I
1: love
0: Ozzie. What else did he say? I've been crushing him for an hour, and now you're telling me Evan said something else? Okay, we'll get to that in a second.
1: Well, he said it in a cheese. First of all, I love Ozzie. He's awesome.
0: Ozzie and Woodridge, yes.
1: Okay, now here's another thing he said. A caller called in that usually talks to you. His name is Mario.
0: Mario Longbeach.
1: Here's what Evan said. Oh, Mario, tell Lugie he owes me $100 for fantasy football.
0: For fantasy baseball, I owe him. Well, hold on a second. So now Evan has callers doing his bidding. I mean, I've only known the guy forever. I was his producer forever. Like to think that we're friends. He, Evan Roberts, in his downtime when he's, you know, watching old Met games and recording Rico Bronya's, he can't take 3 seconds out of his life to text me, hey, Luke, I need the money for fantasy, which I owe. Anytime he asks me, I pay for it. I don't like to pay before the year starts. But as soon as it's time to pay up and he texts me, I pay him. I'm never late on the payment. He has other callers or callers doing his dirty work for him?
1: He should have lost his man card right there.
0: Well, I think he lost that a while ago. But I mean, the idea that he's telling other callers or callers in general to tell me that really is quite frankly out of line by Evan.
1: Right. And I mean, I couldn't believe it. And Shaw Barash was laughing. Yee!
0: Well, you know him. He's
1: he sounds like a seal.
0: Well, he's a Pillsbury doughboy. I mean, you just push him into the, you know, his stomach, the little belly button, and he just laughs back there. You know what I mean? You think he sounds like a seal? Yeah, I think that's a fair comp. You know, listen, I didn't hear from Mario, but anytime that Evan needs me to pay for fantasy, he knows where to find me.
1: Right. He should have just texted you. Shouldn't have brought
0: it up. Mano y mano, like Macho Man would say. Just man up and text me.
1: Yes, exactly. Also, I love you. Here's the thing with college football, because like I said, I was born in Huntsville, Alabama. I'm going to give this coach the opportunity, because here's the thing. He's coming off a big legend. It's kind of hard to do that. Do you understand what I'm saying?
0: I do. And listen, Kalen DeBoer, I mean, you know, it's going to be tough to follow in the footsteps of Nick Saban. And well, let me ask you this, you know, because obviously you're a huge Alabama fan. Would you rather have an elephant or Aaron Boone managing the Yankees?
1: Oh, the elephant.
0: The elephant, yeah, yeah. And you know what? An elephant never forgets. And Aaron Boone seems to forget a lot about whatever he's learned as a manager. He often forgets it. So you know the elephant, because they never forget, wouldn't forget anything that they learn about being a manager. But yeah, look, it's a tough situation anytime you're following a legend. And DeBoer has not exactly lived up to it, but like I said, it is a difficult shoes to fill because Nick Saban is one of the greatest, if not the greatest, college football coaches of all time. But what's going on with the personal life here, Rob? Like, catch me up to speed here. You are now, because you told me now you won all that money in Vegas and you didn't tell the wife, right?
1: No.
0: That was smart. Now, have you felt any type of pressure over the last couple of days since we last spoke to tell your wife that you want to
1: go? No, absolutely not.
0: Smart man. Yeah, you got to keep her in the dark. When you go to Vegas, listen, what happens out there stays out there. She's on a need-to-know
1: right.
0: basis.
1: I did that like a hole in the head.
0: Well, because you know what? Well, exactly. And you certainly don't need a hole in your head. Because if you told her you won 4 G's, guess what? That's 4 G's out of your pocket now into her pocket. Because she's going to say, well,
1: right.
0: we need
1: it's
0: this.
1: It's in Amazon's pocket.
0: Exactly. I know that from my wife. I think Jeff Bezos, quite frankly, should have invited me and my wife to his wedding for the amount of money my wife spends on Amazon. They send us a handwritten thank you note at the end of every year. So I get it. Anytime I make any kind of money, like I've been dumb enough, Rob, to tell my wife, hey, you know, I'm getting paid a little extra for this. I'm getting paid a little extra for that. And she goes, oh, my money. I go, no, not really. Not your money. My money. I'm the one that earned that money.
1: No. And also, like I said, I would trust Mickey Callaway over Aaron Boone right now.
0: Let me ask you a question here, Rob. Would you rather have Aaron Boone or Mickey Mouse managing the Yankees?
1: Mickey Mouse.
0: Mickey Mouse, yeah, exactly. If nothing else, for the comedic value there. And he's lovable, Mickey Mouse. How could you not love Mickey Mouse? Yeah, but Robbie, you did the right thing there. And that's really a PSA and a lesson to all the married men out there. Never, if you make a little extra with a little bit of business or a little bit of gambling, or like I said, you go out to Vegas and Robbie won. I don't know if I want to, I mean, he did say how much he won on the air. So he won about $4,000 out in Vegas. And he didn't tell his wife. Smart man. Because you know what? She'll tax you. Wives are worse than the government with that. They'll tax you. I can't even begin to tell you the tax that I get. So ideally, keep them in the dark. That would be my advice. Because you know what? One way or another, that $4,000, if you tell her about it, it's going to her. Hey, the kids need this. Hey, because then she'll make you feel guilty if you go out and spend it or you get something nice. So that's why I never, ever bring up like, she asked me how my fantasy teams are doing, which obviously she knows you win money at the end. But I always say, they're doing all right. They're doing all right. I never want to totally, like if they're doing crappy, I'll tell her because I'm in an annoyed mood. But if I'm doing awesome, I'll just say, yeah, I'm doing all right. And if I am doing all right, I'll tell her I'm doing all right. Don't share that kind of information. I think there should always be a little bit of a shoebox under the bed. You know, Evan's got one and there's at least $1 million in it. 888-808-1019 is the phone number to call. It is After Hours, by the way, and you are listening to the After Hours show on WFAN. WFAN FM, WFAN FM HD1, New York. Let's go. Now, we were just talking about Evan. Evan kind of got me going here, and a lot of people on the internet, and I'm sure that heard him today, when Evan declared that the Jet fans are now the most passionate sports fans in all of New York, which I took personal offense to as a Knick fan, because he said, hey, Knick fans, take a back seat here. We got it from here, because we now as Jet fans are the most desperate. We're the biggest losers. And now we will be the most passionate fans in all of New York. Now, I've decided to defend the Knick fan because I am a huge Knick fan and I felt like they needed to be defended on this. But as far as I'm concerned, let's start with just the football here. I don't even think the Jet fan is the most passionate football fan. You're not even the most passionate fan in your own building. Let's see the Jet fan. And I didn't want to do this tonight. I really didn't. I didn't wake up this afternoon and say, you know what? I'm choosing violence. I'm going to go after Jet fans because you know what? You are 1-0. You have a chance to go 2-0. You have a quarterback that could actually throw the football this year. You have a strong offensive line. Your defense was impressive in week one. You brought back a Hall. You got a strong wide receiver room. The rookies all made plays in the first game. So there was a lot to like about week one. Little revenge on Saleh, the whole nine. So I was going to be here waving pom-poms, pumping you up. Even though I don't think you're going to have a good year, I certainly wasn't going to rain on your parade, although it might rain on Sunday during the whiteout. But I wasn't going to be the one to rain on any parades. But then Evan had to go ahead and say what he said. And now, to me, it is sports war, because you have proclaimed that the Jets are the most passionate fan base in New York. So let's see the Jet fans on Sunday match the passion of what the Giant fan, my fellow Giant fans, brought to the table Sunday night at MetLife Stadium, to the point where the announcers even brought it up within the first minute or two. So we'll see. And if you can be more passionate than the Giant fan was, all right, then continue on from there. Take over and own your own stadium. Forget about worrying about what the Knicks are doing or the Yankees are doing or anyone else is doing. Worry about your own building that you share with another team. And how most people think it's more Giant Stadium than it is Jet Stadium. Again, I don't want to be the bad guy here. You're making me be the bad guy. And I didn't want to be. I don't. I really don't. Because I have no beef with the Jet fans. But they're unfortunately the Jonah Tong here that they're getting booed because Met fans are mad at Stearns. I am taking issue with what Evan said, and unfortunately, Jet fans, you're going to have to catch a lot of the flack for it because it's on you now to live up to that proclamation. Tyson joins us from East Islip. What's up, Tyson?
2: So you're talking about the most passionate fan base, and I think the best way to describe that is a passionate fan base has two things. It's pedigree and prowess. So, like, the Jet fans haven't won since 1969, so they've never seen anything positive. So if you're going off of, like, a fan base in New York, and I'm a Cowboy Yankee fan, and I grew up in New York.
0: Mm-hmm.
2: So I think probably the best fan base has to be the Giants, because they've won four championships, have gone through hell the last 10 years, and their fan base is still there.
0: Yeah. Yeah.
2: Like, the Islanders won four Stanley Cups in a row, and they haven't done anything in forever. Like, that fan base is still there. The Knick fan base went through hell for God knows how long after the Ewing era, and they were all still there.
0: Well, we went through hell with the Ewing era as well, too, by the way. But, yeah, I know what you mean by that. We were literally in
2: purgatory. At least they were there
0: after him.
2: You were at the table.
0: Yeah, no, absolutely. No, we had seasons. We had moments. We had a lot of fun watching that team. Unfortunately, they didn't win a title, but I get what you're saying. Yeah, the Jets have just been so much of an afterthought for so long. And like I said, I'm not trying to be over the top with it, but it's the reality.
2: No, you have to know what it tastes like.
0: They're the worst
2: like
0: franchise in all sports.
2: You know what it's like to be passionate.
0: Yeah, yes, yes. And there is a generation of Jet fans that have not seen this team do anything.
2: In the playoffs.
0: Literally. Yeah, literally. Finish over 500, playoffs, whatever you want to call it, a generation. So it's let's crawl a little bit, and then you can start to walk, then you can start to run, and then you can start to make proclamations.
2: Like, I'm a Cowboy fan, and it kills me to say that the Giant fan base, they won two of the best Super Bowls ever, and then were horrible for 10 years, and now they look like they're coming back great.
0: Yeah, and Tyson,
2: like, their fans
0: that's
2: have never left.
0: You broke up a little bit there. That's kind of my point, is that let's just start with the football. Let's just start with MetLife Stadium, and let's see
2: Yeah.
0: If the Jets and the Jet fan, more in particular and more specific, can match the passion of the Giant fan. Let's start with your own sport, your own building, and then we can start to talk about Yankees, we can start to talk about Knicks, and 100%. We can do more of the all-around New York sports teams and get everybody involved.
2: And as a Cowboys fan, watching like Giants fans around me, like talking to me, they are the best fan base in New York because they've gone through hell for 10 years, and they're still passionate and still there.
0: Yep. Yeah, no, it listen, that's why I'm a Giant fan, I'm a Knicks fan, and I want to be clear here. I'm not defending the Giants fans because I felt like, all right, let me start with the Knicks, but just as much and everything that Tyson said there is accurate. And this is from a Cowboy fan. And growing up my entire life as a Giant fan with Cowboy fans everywhere, including we were at Marash's Barbecue a couple weeks ago, and there were tons of Cowboy fans there. You know, Jerry, who you'll hear and you hear from every day, 5 a.m. with Al, obviously all the updates with Boomer and Geo, huge Cowboy fan. Love to get his take on this. I mean, who's the most passionate fan base? But this idea that the Jet fan is now the most passionate fan base in all of New York. Okay, you're going to say that, then you got to live up to it. I live up to it. It's trying to say, okay, just because the Jets have sucked for so long and the Knicks suck for so long, that's the comparisons that you're drawing, right? That's your basis for your argument. And now you feel like, okay, because the Knicks have won, that the fans won't be just as passionate, if not more passionate. I would argue that the Knicks fan base is going to be even more passionate as the reigning, defending, undisputed champs. Because, and I can feel it, the idea that even though the Knicks are champions, they're still going to be overlooked, they're still going to be disrespected, it's still all about LeBron and the Sixers and Wemby, and opening night is more about LeBron, and Wemby's on the cover of 2K, the video game, and LeBron is the primetime game on Christmas, and if you turn on the national media, it's all about all the other teams and the Knicks, and even the way people describe the Knicks' run was very condescending, very much not totally giving credit to them. Oh, they got hot at the right time. Like, things that are very much backhanded and very much sort of dismissive of not only Brunson, but also the Knicks and our great city. Let's just call it like it is. So I'm telling you that Knicks fans are not going into the season like your Uncle Louie on Thanksgiving after he's eaten a whole, 6 pounds of turkey and he's taking a nap from the tryptophan on the couch because, we're Knicks fans. Now we're not going to be passionate anymore because we won. Well, then you don't know what the heck you're talking about if you think that, because I don't feel that way at all. And I feel confident in putting that statement out there because I believe in the passion of Knicks fans. I don't think it's, well, we got a title, we're good now. And I'll take it a step further. We're delusional. We've always have been. So our delusion is going to make our passion even stronger to back up our delusion. I've already said they're going to win back-to-back titles, so I'm already pot committed. I've already said enough bad things about the Sixers where I'm pot committed there. Enough bad things about Wemby, I'm pot committed there. Giannis, I'm already pot committed there. So I'm all in on this season. And I think Knicks fans are going to be more excited and more passionate about this season than they have been about any season in their lives. So I couldn't disagree more with that statement from Evan. And I was having a nice day, enjoying the day, and then I go on my phone and I see this video that we posted about it, and it just got me all riled up and all fired up to where I'm screaming and yelling at 3 o'clock in the morning. So good morning, everybody. It is a Football Friday. It is After Hours. It is Tommy Lugauer, Lugie here in the late night. We'll do our picks. And by we, I mean I will give you my picks for the NFL. I'll give you three NFL games. I'll give you one college game. And I will focus on the biggest game of the weekend in Oxford, Trinidad Chambliss, Lane Kiffin returning to Ole Miss, the Grove, Oxford, the Tigers of LSU versus the Rebels of Ole Miss, the game of the week. Game day will be out there Saturday. It'll be a crazy scene, one of the best scenes, I believe, in all of college football. That's a road trip that I would love to take down to the Grove. It's awesome. It looks like it's a great tailgate, and that place is going to be, that is a circle the calendar 14 times type of game for Ole Miss. So it's going to be quite the atmosphere. Will Lane Kiffin be able to withstand that? Do I believe?

0: and I had the Steelers, that was a win. So I either went 3-1 or 2-2, depending on how you want to view it. But either way, a solid start to the year, and I'll have more picks coming up a little bit later on in the show. Also, your calls, the most passionate fan base in New York, a big topic of the night. Jets, their home opener, the whiteout on Sunday. If you are headed to the game, love to hear from you. If you're going to plan on wearing white, all white for the game, if you're planning on not wearing all white for the game, Giants, Monday Night Football, as the Rams are licking their wounds, 0-1, traveling back from Australia. So a lot of football. We'll get into some of the other games as well. Big card, big slate, week two. Tons of football, a football Friday here on After Hours. 888-808-1019 is the phone number to call. It is Tommy Lugauer. It is a Lugie in the Late Night here on The Fan.
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9: Fastball hit deep to left field. This one's going a long way. Holy smokes! The captain is back. He hits one into the upper deck in left field. Unbelievable!
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0: 13 here on The Fan in New York City. Tommy Lugauer, Lugie! It is after hours here on The Fan. No Giants on Sunday, so I love that as a Giant fan, because you could just kick back, relax, enjoy all the games. Sunday ticket, red zone, got the Jets, 1 o'clock, home opener against the Packers, Sunday night football, Colts, Chiefs in Arrowhead. So you got Cowboys, Commanders, you got a ton of big games here that you could just sort of, Jags, Broncos, you kind of survey the, and you know, last night was just a ridiculous game. I mean, 72 points scored combined, but you can just sit back on a Sunday, easy breezy, enjoy all the games, keep an eye on your fantasy team, keep an eye on your bets, and you can wait for Monday Night Football, the main event of the weekend, because it is the final game of week two. And I think the Giants are going to go into this game with the same mentality that they had against the Cowboys, which is run the football, establish your dominance with the strong offensive line. Now, listen, no Myles Garrett for the Rams. Aaron Donald, in theory, is going to make his season debut, but he's been out of football for a bunch of years, so I'm not expecting peak Aaron Donald on the defensive line for the Rams. And you have a Ram team with a weird travel schedule. I mean, Sean McVay's still bellyaching about it. Rightfully so, by the way. It's a joke that they're playing the first game of the year in Australia like they did. Totally ridiculous. And the NFL, they're pigs. They have no bounds when it comes to their shame. I mean, if they could figure out a way to play a game on Mars, they would. If Goodell, the NFL, could figure out a way to go to another solar system and play a football game, they would. And they would put it at 4 a.m. and they would find a streaming service that nobody has, and that's where they'd air the game. But you know what? We'd get that streaming service, we'd get the free trial, and we'd watch the game at 4 a.m. because it is the NFL, we love it so much. But there's only so much, you know, air you can put in the bubble when it comes to this stuff. And look, it's unfair to the teams. Now, it benefits the Giants, it benefits Harbaugh, it benefits myself and my fellow Giant fans, because you get the Rams off of a trip to Australia, and they're still talking about it, so they're still probably bothered by it. And even though they've had a lot of days to kind of recover from it, I much rather have this game be off of the Australia game than in any other scenario you can paint playing the Rams, who are the odds-on favorite to win the Super Bowl. So I think the mentality will be run the football for two reasons. One, control the clock, shorten the game. And number two, the Giants secondary, how can I put this nicely? It stinks. It's horrible. And that was on full display against the Cowboys. Way too many PIs, way too many open receivers. When I went into the season, what I feared most about the Giants was their secondary. And I didn't see anything in week one that made me feel better about that situation. So there are ways, though, to get around it, or to try to not expose your secondary, and that is run the football, which they did, and Scataboo with Ricard blocking for it, that's going to feed families. I mean, Patrick Ricard's going to become a folk hero around here. Scataboo already is, including that viral video where he basically is like us trying to get through traffic as he's driving his truck. And it was, you don't want to generalize, but that truck that Scataboo was driving is like, that's exactly the kind of car or truck that Cam Scataboo would be driving. Like, if you had that image in your head of what Cam Scataboo would be driving, that's the truck that he'd be driving. And that combination of Ricard and Scataboo, like I said, will feed families. It's power eye. It's old school football. But even if you're a new school football fan, you could appreciate that. You could appreciate a fullback lining up in front of a, this is like John Madden football. He would love this. Ricard, Scataboo, the offensive line for the Giants, which played their best season they've had in years last year. The offensive line for the Giants last year was really, really good. And they were great on Sunday. And I thought it was the best coach game I have seen from the Giants in years. Not just Harbaugh, but his entire staff. Now, in the interest of fairness, It Takes Two to Tango. They did have a willing dance partner on Sunday night because I have no earthly idea what the Cowboys were doing on defense. None. And I took call after call after call over the summer because there are a lot of Cowboy fans around here, and we all knew Giants, Cowboys, Sunday Night Football, Week 1. So there was a lot of talk about that game because it was going to be the first game of the season. And what I heard from Cowboy fans was, well, our defense, it can't be any worse. And my response to them every single time was, well, it could be the same. It could be just as bad. And after Week 1, so far I'm right because it was just as bad as it was last year because it looked like if you have a younger brother and you're playing them in Madden and you continue to run the same play over and over again with the hope that your little brother eventually just shuts the games off and yells and screams and cries to your mom because that pass play to Singletary went unchecked like 3 or 4 times basically in a row on the same drive. And there were millions of Giant receivers wide open the entire night. So a lot of that was good Giant and a lot of that was bad Cowboy. So with an opponent that I think will be a give you stiffer competition, we'll see if the Giants could have the same type of success through the air. I think the ground game will be the bread and butter. I do think the Giants will be able to run the football most weeks because of the offensive line and the sort of personnel that they have. But we'll find out against this Ram team because you don't want to get into sort of a shootout with them. You don't. And the Rams will look to run the football too. You know, Sean McVay, everybody, besides being a handsome fella, I mean, he's no Mitch Voight, let's be honest with you. Nobody is, though. I mean, Mitch Voight is the most handsome fella I think I've ever seen in my life, to the point where everybody thinks he's AI, which he's not. He's just a terrific young baseball player. But Sean McVay, as handsome as he is, and look, where do you get the time? I just joined the gym, right? And I see people like Sean McVay that are all jacked up and stuff like that. Where do you find the time for this? Because I've already joined the gym a week ago, and I haven't gone yet. Now, my plan is to go before the month is up, and I have a decent amount of free time with no kids. And it's like, to the point where, now I'm going through my head with the gym where I'm like, all right, the Long Island broskies will be there. They'll be pumping iron with the bandanas, and they'll be, looking at themselves in the mirror. There's going to be a ton of girls there in yoga pants, so it's going to be busy a lot. You think people go to work, but I've driven past this gym a lot at 1 o'clock in the afternoon, and it's packed. And I don't know about you guys. Now, I haven't been to the gym a lot lately, but when I used to go to the gym a decent amount, not that it ever really truly showed, but when I went to the gym, I always would go to, and on purpose, sign up for a gym that was 24 hours because I like to go in the after hours when no one was there. Because I don't need to hear guys, I don't need those guys, hogging the damn bench press. Not that I basically could bench press the bar, but still, I'd like to show off a little bit of that. And I don't know, I'd rather there be less people there. I never really enjoyed a crowded gym because I've never been, and I think part of it, well, there's a couple of things. Number one, when I'm around a lot of people, I'm very much in tune to what they're doing. I don't know what it is. I wish I could turn it off, but I can't. So if someone's having a conversation on the subway, I just can't, to me, it annoys me because I just hear it more than anything. So when people are at the gym and they don't have headphones in and they're listening to their music and it's loud or they're making grunt noises like they're a tennis player lifting, 30-pound weights or whatever the case may be, it just distracts me and it hurts my experience. The other part of that, too, is whenever you go to the beach, you look around and you go, geez, I didn't realize there were that many good-looking people on this planet. Well, there aren't. It's just the good-looking people go to the beach because they're half-naked, so they're showing off their body. It's not so much that society has gotten way better looking. It's just that everybody that goes to a beach is good looking for the most part. So it looks like everybody is good looking. Same thing with the gym. A lot of people that go to the gym are jacked up. So when you go there and you're not as good a shape, you sheepishly want to go at midnight and kind of handle your business because, if you go during the day, it's where these dudes that are so like, and then the muscle bound guys are always the guys that don't work out when they're at the gym. They just go to the gym to be there. Like, they'll spend an hour there, they're all yoked up, and then they work out for like 10 minutes. Like, what are you doing? Because they're there to be seen. Same thing at the beach. A lot of people go to the beach to be seen. Do you ever notice, when you're at the beach, we'll get back to your calls in a second, you're at the beach, and, the hottest of girls will just go for a walk on the beach. Again, you really think they need, who goes to the beach to go for a walk? You have so many opportunities to go for a walk in your life. You go to the beach, no, you go to the beach to lay out, get some sun, go in the water, throw a football around, whatever, drink some beers, whatever the case may be. I mean, you smell some other stuff going on at the beach these days, but, you know, maybe you get involved with that. Nobody goes to the beach to walk, except for hot people, because they want people to look at them. That's the whole point. They're showing off. So the beach, in many ways, is a show off, and the gym isn't a way to show off. So, I don't know. For me, now, I can't go in the middle of the night anymore because of after hours. So I have to go during the middle of the day and deal with all this nonsense. So I'll report back to everybody once that starts, which should be around next week, because I think the weather's going to be kind of crummy. So I'll probably be hitting the gym later this week. You know who doesn't need to hit the gym, though? Patrick Ricard. I mean, you've seen the biceps on this guy? And that's why, to me, him being the lead blocker for Cam Scataboo is going to feed families and is going to be a big part of this giant offense going forward. And it was a big part of the offense in week one. 888-808-1019. That is the phone number to call. Is after hours. It is Tommy Lugauer, Lugie in the Late Night here on The Fan. Steven joins us from Stamford. What's up, Steven?
1: Hey, how you doing, Tommy? I mean, I think you're absolutely right about the Giants offense. I mean, this is like having a fridge in the back, you know, in the backfield, you know, blocking for Peyton.
0: Yeah.
1: I mean,
0: you're talking about William the Refrigerator Perry and Walter Peyton.
1: Yeah. I mean, it's just like he's a lot more athletic, or so it seems.
0: Well, listen, Refrigerator Perry was pretty damn athletic. I mean, he got into the wrestling game. They would give him the ball. He scored touchdowns. But I hear you. I think that, look, the two Ravens that they brought in, likely Ricard, they're going to be big-time players for this team, and they made big impacts, both of them, on Sunday.
1: I just meant that, you know, I think Fridge Perry was definitely able to play the positions that he was given, but I think Ricard can play the position better.
0: Yeah, and obviously Perry was not a fullback. You know, he was a defensive lineman, I believe. They just made him a fullback and a halfback sometimes. But you know what? It's just nice to see a fullback again. It's nice to see the power eye formation. I mean, when I was growing up, you know, that was standard operating procedure.
1: Yes.
0: The fullback kind of went to the wayside. Maybe you see one here and there, but for the Giants now to bring back the power eye, bring in a fullback, especially one like Ricard, it to me, who was going to become a folk hero around here, you could just tell, it's awesome to see. It's great to see. It's smash mouth football. Love it.
1: Absolutely. And the first time at Giants Stadium, when they, MetLife, sorry, not Giants Stadium. See, I did it right there.
0: See, you did it right there. You proved my point, Steve. So Evan Roberts wants to come on the air and say the Jet fans have the most passionate fans in all of New York. Meanwhile, you, a couple of callers later after bringing up the topic, slip up and call it Giants Stadium.
1: Giants Stadium, exactly. Can you imagine what that place is going to be like when they hand the ball off to Ricard and he scores a touchdown on the goal line?
0: Yeah, it's going to be bonkers. They're going to go bonkers.
1: Bonkers.
0: The atmosphere on Sunday night for the Giants, and I appreciate the call, Steve. And you saw it a little bit last year, but then Scat got hurt, and it kind of sucked the air out of the team, certainly the offense. With Dart, with Ricard, with Scataboo, and like I said, you got a little glimpse of this last year. You know, the eye black on their face, the back flips, the dancing. I mean, the Giants are like the Savannah Bananas, but in the best possible way. You know, the Bananas, they'll show their guns off, the rip, and all those dudes are all like jacked up too, the Savannah Bananas guys. So I don't know how the hell they all, the same thing. Maybe that's, I'm noticing this more now that I'm going to the gym. But yeah. And how do you do a backflip, by the way? I don't even know how you'd even do that. Like a front flip, I can understand. I don't know how somebody standing can do a backflip like Scataboo. And he promises not to do it as much anymore. I'll believe that when I see it. I'm sure, maybe not the next time Scataboo scores, but I think he'll definitely do it at home. Maybe not on the road, like if he scores on Monday night, but at home, I think you'll see the backflips from Cam Scataboo. Because if you know how to do something like that, which most humans don't know how to do a backflip, if you could do a backflip, why wouldn't you do it all the time? Like, I'd literally walk around all areas of my life doing a backflip if I knew how to do one. I just don't. Because if I even tried, I'd probably get a concussion. So if I knew how to, I would. So I don't blame Scataboo for doing it. 888-808-1019. That is the phone number to call. We'll get back to your calls coming right up. We'll also give you some picks later on. 3 NFL, 1 college. We'll talk about the big college football game on Saturday night in Oxford. Ole Miss, LSU, as Lane Kiffin makes his return to take on his former team, the Ole Miss Rebels. 888-808-1019. That is the number to join the show. It is Tommy Lugauer. It is Lugie in the Late Night here on The Fan.
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0: It is after hours here on The Fan. You know, I recently updated my iPhone to iOS, I think it's 26. I didn't even have iOS 18, which I needed to download a particular app. It was actually for the gym I just joined, so I had to download the app so I can enter the gym. And it said, you can't download this app because you don't have iOS 18. So then when I went to go upgrade my phone, I realized that we are up to iOS 26, which, look, why do I need to update the iPhone if I don't have to? In this instance, I had to. Otherwise, I don't feel the need to. And yeah, I get the alerts. Hey, you haven't updated your phone or backed up your phone. Whatever. Leave me alone. I don't feel like doing this. I don't feel like it's a necessary thing. Now, it doesn't take a lot of effort, nor does it shut your phone off for that long. But to me, unless it's necessary, I won't do it. But now that I've done it, there's just, I feel like my phone is completely different now and I can't get back on track. Like the fantasy app that I use is all different. Every app that I use is all different. And I'm trying to learn all the ins and outs of the phone. And the only damn reason I updated in the first place was to get this app. So now by doing that, I have created a situation where I am learning all over again how to use this iPhone, which is why I don't like upgrading it in the first place, because my feeling is if it's not broke, don't fix it. And now I'm sitting here and I'm trying to figure out, like I'm trying to add players in fantasy and I can't because I've upgraded my iPhone and I can't find the necessary buttons and functions to do that. I need to pick up a kicker. So I'm trying to do that, and I can't do that right now. So we're just going to, and a defense. So I'm trying, because I like to stream every week. I like to do kicker defense new every week. I like to stream based on the matchup. So if I could follow the Browns around, that'd be great. And as far as kicker, I do that every week as well, because you know what? It's like, I don't know. I do it based on matchup. If I think the team's going to kick a lot of field goals, unless I have like the best kicker in football, which at this point, I mean, is it Aubrey? I don't even know who the best kicker is these days. So Dicker the Kicker, the guy Dicker from, well, I know, yes. Is his first name Richard from the Chargers? I have no idea. But I know that the kicker I want to get rid of is still on my team. So I got to get rid of him. But I got to figure out my iPhone. So I'll do that while we're doing the show here because I can multitask. 888-808-1019 is the phone number to call. It's after hours. It is Tommy Lugauer, Lugie in the Late Night. James joins us from Queens. What's going on, Jimmy?
1: Hey, what's up, bud?
0: Hey, what's up?
1: So you were talking about Scottable doing backflips, right? Mm-hmm. So I stumbled on, flipping through Instagram, and there's this kid, Nick Noda. I forget the name of his Instagram page, but his name is Nick Noda, and he was talking about this fantasy league where they penalize teams if your player does backflips.
0: What?
1: And they... Yeah, dude, you gotta.
0: How
1: go
0: do they penalize? Yeah, I will. But how do you penalize
1: rules,
0: someone?
1: It's rules that they put in.
0: Got it.
1: And it'll be like minus 50 points. So you're in the hole 50 points.
0: Well, James, you know what? Just off the top of my it is wild. But off the top of my head, as far as players that actually do a backflip that I can think of,
1: yeah.
0: Scottable and Tyreek Hill. I'm trying to think of anyone else that does a backflip.
1: Correct. I know, but I just got in the car and I heard you talk about Scottable, and I saw this Instagram post the other day, and there's a whole slew of other things that they do. You get plus points for certain things that are done, but the whole backflip thing was like, it was pretty hysterical. You got to look this kid up, Nick Noda. He had a whole post on this one fantasy league mm-hmm. where they have the wildest rules when it comes to, like, little things like that.
0: Yeah, so it's when you say penalize, you mean, like, you lose points in your matchup that week.
1: Correct.
0: Got it. So it's like a fumble. Like I lose 5 points
1: you can
0: for
1: have
0: fumble.
1: 50 points, and then Scottable does that backflip. You're down to zero now.
0: Jeez, so celebration, so to speak. That is wild. How about with Stephon Diggs when he kind of slid down the pole, almost like a stripper, basically, against the Eagles? Yeah, that's interesting. I don't know how I feel about it in terms of if I want to be involved in a league like that, but it's now you would get points for Scottable scoring the touchdown because Scottable's not going to do a backflip after a 3-yard run. Even if it sealed the game, I don't think he would do a backflip there. And outside of Tyreek Hill and Scott, I don't recall any other player doing a backflip because, quite frankly, it's one of the hardest things that I think I've ever seen a human do. You are jumping It just, it doesn't make any sense to me. Like a front flip, absolutely. Like a front flip into the pool, could I do that? Yeah, absolutely. But a backflip, standing backflip, has to be one of the most impossible looking things that I've ever seen. And if I knew how to do it, that's why when everyone's like, well, Scottable shouldn't be backflipping. Why? If you have this skill set, if you have this ability to do it, why wouldn't you show it off constantly? I would be backflipping all over the place if I knew how to do it. I don't. I don't have that kind of athleticism. But if you do, do it. Also, too, and Scottable doesn't get flagged for it, but so even like the Diggs thing, which was moronic because he cost his team because... Well, something with the scoring there. Oh, they couldn't go for two because they were pushed back. So they were still down by eight. So that's just idiotic. I mean, that was, you can't be doing stuff like that. But I don't know. For me, I don't think it's a big deal to do that. Like if we got to the level where it was for a while, where the celebrations just got ridiculous and that's why they kind of started to penalize. But even Javonte Williams, which was also moronic, where he was taunting the Giants on that play, and then Aubrey, who never misses, seemingly missed the extra point. I think if it goes too far, you penalize, and I understand that's why you got to try to police it, because you don't want it to get to that level. But I don't know. I mean, if Stephon Diggs wants to slide down a pole like a stripper, if Scottable wants to do a backflip, and like I said, they don't penalize Scottable for the backflip, which is interesting. Why don't you get, man, I don't want to get this in the minds of the officials, so maybe I should shut my mouth, but you penalize the slide down the pole, but you don't penalize the backflip. You don't penalize when they do the synchronized, like running, like they're running in the Olympics. I've seen that celebration. You don't penalize the group picture, like they're taking a pic for Instagram, the defense, when they get an interception, but you penalize Williams for taunting, and then you penalize Diggs for sliding down the pole. Like, how do you determine what should be penalized and what shouldn't be penalized? That's where I would say, if you're going to do it for everything, or don't do it at all. That's what I would say. Because if you're going to tell me that sliding down a pole is worse than doing a... Like, they're both taunting. They're both over-celebrating. Like, unless you Barry Sanders it, and you hand the ball off to the ref, or you Tiki Barber it, and you blow a kiss to this, which is all, you know, kind of benign... Everything should be a penalty then. And then we would have no celebrations. So why are some celebrations okay and other celebrations not okay? That I don't understand. 888-808-1019 is the number to call. Dan joins us from Long Beach. What's up, Dan?
2: Hey, Positive Tommy.
0: Hey, what's up?
2: Love to hear you on the overnight.
0: Thank you.
2: Hey, going back to the fullbacks, Kyle Juszczyk, Mike Allstott, do you think Patrick Ricard is the next in that absolute greatness that you've heard of?
0: Well, listen, he's been doing it for a minute, but now that he has the platform of New York City, the biggest media market in the world, where Ricard, and obviously social media and stuff like that, and plus he's blocking for Scottable, so that combination. Yeah, I really do. I think he's one of those guys where people are going to go out and buy his jersey, and he's just going to be a fan favorite. So, yeah, I think with this scheme, with this running back room, Ricard is going to get right up there with some of those fullbacks that are household names. Because you just, you know, Juszczyk is, I don't want to say, he should be a household name just because the Niners have been good forever. Mike Allstott, definitely. Like, when you think of fullback, at least my age group, you think of Mike Allstott first.
2: Yeah, I believe we're the same age group, and that's why, like, I don't take walks on the beach anymore myself.
0: Well, it's always the hot girls and thongs. I've noticed that. Like, I mean, get lost. I mean, you know why they're doing it. They're obviously doing it to show off, because they could just go for a walk anywhere. They choose half naked with a thong on to take a walk at the beach. They're doing that because they're hot and they know it, which is totally fine. I mean, that's one of the perks of being attractive. But yeah, I'm not going to go there with some of my sort of deficiencies and walk around the beach. I'm going to go to the water, get a little bit of the action there with the water at my feet, and then I'm going to get the hell out of there, because nobody wants to stare at me.
2: Those are facts. You know, on the boardwalk, you're okay down here in Long Beach, I'm sure, because you are Positive Tommy, and you've earned your respect down here.
0: And listen, Dan, and I love me some Long Beach. Shout out to Minnesota's. I've spent many nights, summer nights, partying in Long Beach. Love it. Love the vibe. Love the atmosphere. Minnesota's, the Inn, the Beach House, which I don't think is there anymore, but used to be really good. Pops, which I don't think is there anymore, great. The Bridgeview Yacht Club, which is still there. Right? They still do weddings, but they used to have like a club there, which was, speaking of hot women, I will say this. I went there when I was like 21, 22 for like the first time. That is the, it was like being at a Hall of Fame ceremony with all like living legend Hall of Famers. It was the best collection of hot women I've ever been around in my life. Now, I was young at the time, so perhaps I hadn't been around a lot of hot women, but even to this day, I look back and say it was. But if you're a real one, if you are an OG and you lived on Long Island, you know what I'm speaking about when I talk about Bridgeview Yacht Club. But yeah. And I'm not even, I think I'm like halfway decent looking. I mean, there's certain people, how do you even go to the beach? I'm kidding. The point is what I was making earlier is that I now have a gym membership and I like going later to the gym when no one's there because I'm not muscular. And I feel like that's kind of the same way with the beach. There's some people that are a little bit, you know, shy about going to the beach because it seems like you look around the beach and everybody's good looking. Well, yeah, because you're half naked. That's why you're showing off your body. You're not as sheepish, or you have a great tan, or whatever the situation is. Where was I going with all this? Oh, yes. The Giants are going to be able to run the football Monday night. That's really the bottom line. Backflips, thongs, doesn't really matter. What really matters is the Giants are going to play a lot of ground and pound. And I'm here for it. I'm here for the smash mouth style of football. And I think you see that on Monday night against the Rams and really throughout the year. Because you're trying to protect not only your young quarterback, who played his ass off on Sunday night, but also a really questionable secondary that was exposed by the Cowboys and is not very good. So you want to keep that defense, especially the secondary, off the field as much as humanly possible. And that puts more, when they are on the field, pressure on that defensive line to man up and get a pass rush. 888-808-1019 is the number to call. It is after hours. We'll continue to take your calls on the Giants, on the Jets. Even if you want to mix in a little bit of baseball, you can, but it is a football Friday, so we do have picks coming up at the end of the show. Three NFL, one college. We'll get into the big college football game Saturday night because it is a huge story. Everyone will be into it because it's Lane Kiffin and all the controversy that surrounds Lane Kiffin returning to Ole Miss to take on Trinidad Chambliss, a guy that I believe is the best quarterback in college football. And the Ole Miss Rebels. That is Saturday night under the lights in Oxford. And we'll touch on that before we get out of here at 5 a.m. with Jerry and Al in the warm-up show. 888-808-1019. It is Tommy Lugauer. It is Lugie in the late night here on The Fan.
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10: Santana into the windup. The payoff pitch on the way. Swung on and missed. Strike three. He's done it. Johan Santana has pitched a no-hitter. One of the seminal moments in the history of this franchise.
3: The moments were iconic. His calls made them timeless. Howie Rose, congratulations on a Hall of Fame career from your forever friends at WFAN.
10: Put it in the-

It is After Hours here on The Fan. 888-808-1019 is the phone number to call. It is After Hours. I got you for another hour and 10 minutes. 5 a.m. Al and Jerry coming your way on the warm-up show, a football Friday. So keep it locked here all day on The Fan. Big game on Sunday, the Jet home opener, the whiteout as they are wearing all-white uniforms and they are urging their fans to wear all-white uniforms. We'll see what that ends up turning out to be because, look, it's not college. Obviously, Penn State made it famous. This is New York City. We don't like being told what to do. Whether it's fashion, you know, if you're a little bit overweight and you wear all white, you might look like the Michelin Man. You might look like the Marshmallow Man in the Ghostbuster movies. And so maybe you don't want to wear all white because it's not very flattering. Or you're just like, hey, I don't want to be told what to do. Now, there's plenty of people that like to get along, go along and get along, and maybe they do like wearing white. Now, you're not supposed to wear white after Labor Day, so apparently the Jets didn't get the memo, but usually as a rule of thumb, you're not, but the Jets didn't get that memo. Okay, be that as it may, it'll be interesting to see who ends up wearing all white and who doesn't. We know the Jets will because their uniforms are all white, and uniforms and fan attire aside, big game for the Jets, and it will really, in my estimation, because I don't know what you take from week one, good or bad. I mean, the Titans are so rotten that it's hard to even gauge what the Jets are at this point. At least you get a team in Green Bay, okay, down a couple of stars, so they're not coming in at 100%, far from it, but they are a better football team than Tennessee. So if the Jets have a strong performance, they win the game, you can sort of pick apart both positively and negatively what the Jets are at this point because they're playing a real football team this week. 888-808-1019 is the number to call. My fan focus. So, Howie Rose, this is his final season as Met announcer. You know, he's retiring. And first of all, Howie Rose, first-class gentleman, tremendous broadcaster. The Mateau, Mateau, Mateau, that is one of the iconic calls in the history of New York sports. That Ranger run in 94, which I remember vividly, even though I was only 8 or 9 years old. But I just remember what that meant. And to have that call, that moment with Howie attached to it, and all the great calls over the years, the Alonzo homer, you heard the Santana one there just a little while ago, the no-hitter, the Alonzo home run against the Brewers, and just a countless amount of calls. And look, I'm sure Howie's going to miss it. We're going to miss him. It doesn't feel real anytime this happens because you just think, oh, what do you mean? Howie's not going to be there next year? Of course he is. But we wish Howie here on After Hours the best. He's a great guy. Always very gracious anytime I've had to deal with him as far as either producing for one of his shows or booking him as a guest. Just a great guy, first-class gentleman, a wonderful broadcaster. And I talk about this all the time when it's radio announcers, especially with baseball. Like, they're a part of your summer. When you hear their voice, you think of summer. You think of baseball. To me, not that you don't want to listen to other broadcasts on the radio, but for me, the best game that translates the best on the radio is baseball because it lends itself to the storytelling and the pace of it and the theater of the mind that is radio. And the announcers for our local teams during the summer, whether it was John and Susan all those years and now Dave and Susan, or whether it was Howie or all those years where we had to listen to Howie and we're thankful to do that. It was just an amazing thing. And you take it for granted sometimes because it's just almost like part of your life day in, day out. And when it's gone, you miss it. You do. And it's a chapter ending in the Mets broadcasting family. And it would have been awesome because that's the thing too about the radio announcers. And this is why in many ways I think John Sterling rose to the heights that he did is because the TV announcers, once the playoff starts, once the postseason starts, they're done. You know, their season's over. But the radio announcers,
they do the whole entire postseason if, you know, you go on a run to the World Series and win it. So all those years that John and Susan are doing all those Yankee postseason games, you know, it raised the legend of both of them. And that's the thing about the radio announcer. You get to stay on the air, and then those postseason moments, which just means so much, they end up being attached to your voice. And it would have been nice for the Mets this year. Same thing with the Rangers, Sam Rosen or something like that. But even but for here with the Mets, it would have been nice if they could have gone on a run here, got to the postseason, and allowed Howie to really have like a ride off into the sunset, win a championship, or at least make another deep run. Have a year like we did in 24. Now, at least 24 was only a couple years ago. So, because we know 25 did not end well. Obviously, 26 here did not end well, especially with Peterpalooza at Citi Field all week. And just the circus that took place out in Queens for three straight days. And I'm not saying that to take a shot at anybody by calling a circus, but it was. It was just, I've never seen anything like it, and hopefully we never see anything like it again. But to have Howie now walk off into the sunset, unfortunately, the Mets not giving him sort of a winning season or a postseason, that would have been nice, but it is what it is. I'm sure he'll still get an amazing send-off here with the final homestand here, Mets-Phillies, coming up over the weekend. And we wish our best, like I said, to Howie in his retirement. He's one of the good ones in the business. You know, I've talked about this a lot. There are a lot of people in the business, but there are only a few people that you never hear anything bad about them. I always say that about Eddie Scazzeri. I always say that about Ed Coleman. And Howie's another one of those guys that you never hear anything bad ever said about him. And that checks out, having met him, having worked with him, and just having been around sort of his ecosystem and being, to a degree, sort of a fraternity brother with him in the broadcasting business. 888-808-1019 is the phone number to call here on After Hours. And you're listening to After Hours right here on WFAN, WFAN-FM, WFAN-FM HD1, New York. To me, the biggest story with the Jets going into Sunday is Geno. You know, Geno making his return to the Jets here in front of the home crowd, wearing that Jet uniform. It almost feels surreal, fake, like I can't even believe, just to have this sort of story arc with Geno. And let's be real, and I'm sure Geno would admit this as well, his first go-around with the Jets was a bumpy one, to say the least, and didn't go the way he wanted to, didn't end well, and then obviously the stuff with the Giants and just his stay in New York and some of the things he's attached to locally, not exactly all the best, most positive stuff. But then for him to go to Seattle, resurrect his career, have some fine seasons with the Seahawks, and then move on to Vegas, have a miserable year, but then find his way back to the Jets. And I'm sure he's got a chip on his shoulder the size of a mountain. If this was any other team he was on, if he had gone to name your team that needed a quarterback in the offseason, if he had gone there, I think that, you know, Geno, you know, he's a professional, so he would have given it his all. But the fact that it's the Jets, the fact that this is the team that he started with, kind of like with Beckham, where I think in many ways you're kind of humbled and honored to have this opportunity, a second chance to right some wrongs, to ride off into the sunset, to, in Odell's case, he's not going to be able to perform better than he did the first go around. That's impossible. But for Geno, he definitely has that opportunity. And as much as I'm down on the Jets this year, as much as I don't think they're going to win a lot of games, I do think it's a

cool story to see Geno back here. And he played well in week one, and he's going to have an opportunity to be in front of a fan base. I don't know if they're the most passionate fan base. In fact, I don't think they are, like Evan Roberts proclaimed, but it is a fan base that is going to be excited to see the Jets and to see him because they are 1-0. And it'll be a big test to see if the Jets can, because, and this now sort of branches out to Aaron Glenn. The reason why I am so confident, and a lot of people are confident in the Giants, is because Harbaugh is manning the ship. And when you are a head coach like John Harbaugh, and you have the resume that Harbaugh has, and you've been through the sports wars like Harbaugh has, and you've been through those type of battles against the Steelers, and you have an over 600 winning percentage, and when you've gone on the road more times than anybody and won those road playoff games, and you've won a Super Bowl, you are, if you're Harbaugh, battle-tested. And John Harbaugh was asked about it this week. Hey, do you see a letdown in week two? You know, you're coming off of an emotional win, a raucous, electric crowd at MetLife. You passed your first test. You got an A-plus as head coach of the Giants in week one. There's always a lot of, as Nick Saban would say, rat poison out there all week, which means everybody is blowing smoke up their patootie like I am and waving the pom-poms, which it is what it is, but that's been the case. And really off season, everybody's been, for the most part, pumping up the Giants. Harbaugh has been there before. He's been there, done that. He knows how to deal with it. He knows how to deal with failure. He knows how to deal with success as a head coach. Aaron Glenn, okay, he played in the league, but that's different. He's been a defensive coordinator in the league. That's different. Being the head coach of a football team is a whole nother ball game. And in year one, Aaron Glenn wasn't ready for it. And he didn't handle the media well. He didn't go about it the right way. To come in with the tough guy routine when you don't have a track record was not a wise decision. Whereas Harbaugh did it and kind of create an awkward situation when asked about Darius Slayton, probably for the 600th time, which is fair. I mean, the media's job, our job, my job, people that cover the team's job is to ask hard questions. It's to do your job, which is to ask. Sometimes they're softball, sometimes they're tough, depending on the situation. But I always feel like the media, the reporters, when the owner of a team or the manager of a team or head coach of a team or the players of the team, when they are speaking to the media, they're speaking to us, the fans. That's really who they are. The media is sort of the middle ground for it. They're the bridge from that player to an owner, the player, owner, coach to the fans. But they're talking to us. And I thought Glenn in his first year just went about it the wrong way. Aaron Glenn has not tasted success as a head coach. So we don't know how he is going to handle it. The fact that they're 1-0, that's already more success that he is tasting than he tasted in all of his first year as Jets head coach. So now Aaron Glenn has to figure out a way to navigate those waters, the rat poison, to keep his young team and some veterans, and I mean, Geno's been through it, so he should be good. But still, Geno coming back, like I said, with that Jet uniform on, MetLife Stadium, back where it all started, to have them focused and ready to go. And that's where we're going to realize if Aaron Glenn is a head coach in this league or not. Because as much as Green Bay is down two stars, as much as Love is up and down as a quarterback, as much as they're, depending on who you ask, Green Bay's going to be great. Green Bay's not going to be great. They're kind of polarizing in terms of predictions as far as their season win total. I'm probably somewhere in the middle. I think they'll probably win like 8 games, the Packers. They're definitely better than Tennessee. And not that that's saying much, but the Jets will have to put their big boy pants on in this game compared to week one. The Jets will see better opponents for sure, but they're getting a real football team this week. That's why I can't judge anything the Jets did in week one. That's not to diminish the victory. It's just I don't know how to have an opinion or take on what I saw because the opponent is so bad.

0: and so just out of sorts right now. And maybe they'll be out of sorts for the whole year. Like, it wouldn't stun me if Saleh's fired in the middle of the year. It wouldn't stun me if Saleh's one and done. It wouldn't stun me if the Titans move on from Cam Ward and they have a bad year and they draft a quarterback next year. None of that would shock me. Brian Daboll's already apologizing for bad. Does any of this sound familiar? The Titans decided to take all these years of crappy football in New York and combine it. Bold strategy, Cotton. We'll see if it pays off. In week one, it didn't. So we're going to find out now against a better opponent if the Jets can be what a lot of people think they can be. And if I, who predicted them, me, Tommy, 4 wins, that they'd already be halfway there. Because there's going to be at least a challenge and resistance in your face on Sunday. And this is where you find out, hey, what the head coach is made of, what the quarterback is actually made of this year, what the team is made of, because it's not going to be as easy as it was in week one. Same thing for the Giants, but here's the difference. Head coach, I know that Harbaugh can handle success. I know that he knows how to navigate the waters of an NFL season, both good and bad, meaning off a loss, off a win, on a winning streak, on a losing streak. Aaron Glenn, don't know yet. Don't know. We're going to find out. It's an unknown. The Giants are a known commodity. Coaching matters. Even the assistants have had a lot of success. So I feel comfortable with the entire staff. And I thought the Giants on Sunday night, that was the best coaching job that I've seen from a Giant coaching staff in a very long time. Last year, in my humble opinion of watching Giant football for 35 years or so, that was the worst coaching staff the Giants have ever had last year. It was rotten. And it showed because there were so many games and opportunities for the Giants to win games or hold on to leads last year, and they blew it in large part because of bad coaching. Now that's changed. And that's why the Giants' floor this season is probably 7 wins. Because of Harbaugh and his coaching staff. And not to mention the personnel, which I always thought was never the issue. It was about the coaching. And I've been saying that really ever since last season. And that's why I was a proponent of Joe Shane sticking around. Because I think Joe has gotten better at his job in terms of bringing in players, drafting players. And you're seeing that now with this team. If you're excited about and we're not going to make it all about Joe Shane because nobody wants to hear it, probably, but I think he deserves at least a shout out here, because if you're excited about the Giants, obviously Harbaugh, obviously Dart, but Joe Shane built this team. Now you could really, because it used to be, well, what about, you know, some of these players aren't Joe Shane's players and these are Gettleman guys. Well, I mean, now you're kind of running out of Gettleman guys. So this is really Joe Shane's football team. So I am more confident in the Giants in terms of navigating through a season than I am with the Jets. They got to prove it to me. They got to prove it to everybody. Before they're crowned, before they're going to the playoffs, before Evan Roberts comes on the radio and says the Jet fans are the most passionate Jet fans, or fans, I should say, in New York, because if we win this game on Sunday, that'll be the case. Let's see it first. And then we can sort of, if it's like me, who had him winning 4 games, it'll change the conversation for sure, because they'll be halfway home. But if they lose, then I feel like they're right on schedule what I thought they would be, because I never thought they were probably going to lose that game. I mean, I said it months ago they were winning that game against the Titans. Brett joins us from Long Island. What's up, Brett?
1: I think it's funny you're talking about working out for an hour. Aren't you like a little twerp?
0: Well, that was my point, Brett, is that when I
1: am more muscular
0: than
1: you.
0: I agree.
1: And you're talking about this for an hour.
0: I agree, Brett.
1: All.
0: That's why I'm going to the gym. I would admit that I don't have a body that would be worthy of somebody that went to the gym. That's why I'm joining one. How do you think people get muscles? They go to a gym and they work out. They're not born with muscles.
1: They don't even talk about it, though. They just go. Like you said, people don't wear white.
0: Brett, am I on the radio talking, or am I not? My job is to talk on the radio, so that's why I'm talking about it. Would you rather me sit here in silence?
1: Right.

0: I have no problem putting you on the air, and I haven't heard from you in a while. If you want to talk sports, we could talk sports. But you always choose violence right out of the gate, and it sidetracks the conversation. So I'm happy to talk about the Giants secondary. But you always come on with insults.
1: You're insecure about your body, I guess.
0: No, I'm not insecure, but this is my radio show. This is my territory. So if you're going to come on the air, I'm going to defend my turf. So get talking about the Giants secondary or you're gone.
1: What gives you the right to talk about how bad the secondary is? Based off of what? How many yards is the longest complete? No. This year, the first game, how many sacks did we have? Okay, what was the longest completion? 38
0: Hold on a second. How many penalties did the secondary have? You think the Giants secondary is good? Hold on. Hold on, Brad. This is not the Brett and Long Island show. This is the After Hours show. I dictate the conversation. How many penalties did they have in the secondary in week one?
1: They had like three in passing the fifth, but I have a question.
0: Mm-hmm.
1: When you watched it, there was one that was bad. Do you think the other ones were pass interference?
0: I do, actually. Yes, I do. Yes, I do. I have no faith in the secondary. If you do, I will have what you're having. But I don't have any faith in it.
1: We were built to get pressure and sacks.
0: We are. And they need to be better. By the way, Brett, I agree with you. The defensive line needs to be better. Now, they did cause the interception that Holland had by forcing Dak out of the pocket, and it got him all flustered, and that swung the game before the end of the half.
1: I think you have to slow down with the secondary. You're like, you act like they stink already.
0: Brett, I have them winning 10 games. I literally glaze the head coach and quarterback and running backs and everybody all the time. I pick apart one part of the team and you have an issue with that? So should I just say they're perfect?
1: No, with that part, I'm calling you out on that part, aren't I?
0: Brett.
1: You're bringing up everything else.
0: No, because here's why, Brett. I look at the offensive line.
1: I'm winning this conversation, by the way.
0: Brett, you're not. Okay, great. You could go to sleep tonight thinking that you won the conversation. The offensive line, can we agree on it? It's the best Giant offensive line they've had in years.
1: Yes.
0: Okay. Quarterback position, you happy about that?
1: Yes.
0: Head coach, happy?
1: Yes.
0: Receiving core, happy?
1: To be determined.
0: Okay, fine.
1: So far, yes. I don't know what it is.
0: Pass rush.
1: Neighbors looks a little off.
0: He is, but he's coming off a major injury. Pass rush.
1: Okay, so I don't know. In the middle with
0: okay,
1: that.
0: Okay, fine,
1: pass
0: in the middle.
1: Rush,
0: on paper.
1: Well, for week one, I was surprised. Like, I thought we'd be flying all over the place, like, you know, pressure on Dak. I just didn't see it, what I thought. I actually thought the secondary was holding it down because the past Giant Dallas games, go look at them. There's always guys wide open, CeeDee Lamb 50 yards down the field, nobody covering him. I didn't see that. Just Pickens, the one that he dropped. I didn't think it was as bad.
0: Well, I mean, that's another big one, too, there. Pickens, who's, you know, George Pickens, and I brought him. Talk about a guy who quit on his team last year, and he was just hideous in week one. You get in the business with George Pickens, and I know his teammates love him. You get in the business with him, and he's going to rear his ugly head at some point. I mean, there's a reason why I basically ran out of Pittsburgh. The pass rush has to be better, and I've been saying that for years. Like, on paper, it should be way better than it's been. Way better. And I don't want to, because I feel like I watch Abdul Carter every week, and I'm not impressed. And meanwhile, you go on social media, and everybody acts like Abdul Carter is the greatest thing since sliced bread. And I'm like, maybe I'm watching the wrong game. And maybe he's doing more things on the field that I'm just not seeing. I'm not watching the film or the All 22, whatever the hell it's called. I'm just watching the game live, and then I go about my life. But I don't know. I just don't think Carter impacts the game the way he should based on where he was drafted. And the defensive line needs to be better. But I'm sorry, Brett. If you told me there's a weakness on this team, if there was one weakness on this team, it's the secondary. 888-808-1019 is the phone number to call. By the way, Brett, I appreciate you listening, too, because if I talked about working out for an hour, you were listening for an hour. So I win. 888-808-1019 is the phone number to call. It is After Hours. It is Tommy Lugauer, Lugie in the Late Night. Coming up, we'll do my picks, three NFL, one college, your calls, Jets, Giants. It is a Football Friday. It is After Hours here on The Fan.
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fan in New York City, Tommy Lugauer. Lugie, it is After Hours here on The Fan. 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We'll get back to your calls at 888-808-1019, but let's go through the picks, my three NFL, one college. Last week, depending on how you want to grade me, it's up to you. I gave you Texas, and I said they would beat Ohio State. Now, rule of thumb for me when I gamble, if it's 1.5 point spread and I'm laying it, I bet the money line. I don't want to be left in a situation like what happened on Saturday where you're laying the 1.5, Texas wins by one, and you lose, even though Texas won the game. So, by the letter of the law, I gave you Texas. Probably is a loss because it's 1.5, but if you are like me, and I will just say this now, so going forward, anytime it's 1.5, yeah, I'll count it as a loss if it loses, but if you're tailing the picks, then bet the money line. Because you don't want to, and if it's +1.5, take the +1.5. Don't get greedy there. You know, because you never know if you're going to need it. Use

it as insurance. So Texas, we want to chalk that as a loss. Fine. Giants, I gave you +3. Obviously, they won outright. I had the Texans. That was a loser. They lost. And I had the Steelers. They beat the Falcons. So I am 2-2 going into this week, week 2, 3 NFL and 1 college. We'll start with the 3 NFL first. And I'm going after this team again. And that is the Falcons. I think the Falcons could be one of the worst teams in the NFL. And I thought that before Tua went down. I mean, their quarterback room is just downright awful. In all likelihood, Cooper Rush is starting this game. They are at home hosting the Falcons. Believe it or not, and I wish I jumped on it, I didn't. But believe it or not, the Panthers opened up as underdogs in this game. Now, I would imagine giving up, 59 points to the Bears, and the fact that maybe they thought Tua could start week 2, and that's why Atlanta opened up as a small favorite, but it has quickly jumped up to -2.5 Carolina, and I'm going to take the Panthers. Carolina is, they were a playoff team last year. They put up 38 points against Chicago. Yeah, they gave up 59, which is tough, but the Bears are going to make a lot of defenses look bad this year, and I'm not telling you Carolina's got a good defense by any stretch of the imagination, and I do think there'll be points in this game. But, and I believe it or not, I think it'll be relatively close. I don't think Carolina's going to run away with it. But the fact that I don't have to lay 3 or more with Carolina, I'm going to take the Panthers in a bounce back to get to 1-1. I think Atlanta's in for a long season. I don't like Kevin Stefanski at all, head coach of the Falcons. I didn't want him with the Giants. I don't understand the hype around this guy. His record as a head coach is not good at all. And I think it's going to continue to worsen this year as the Falcons, despite having, if not the best, the second best running back in the NFL, and Drake London is a excellent wide receiver. I think they're going to have a bad year because the quarterback room is awful, and I don't believe in the head coach. So give me Carolina, first pick, -2.5. The second pick here, as I scroll, I just want to make sure that the line is the same in the game and than I looked before. Okay, it is. I am going to take the Raiders. Yep, and maybe it's an overreaction of last week. Maybe it's, and I'm falling into a trap here. I just think Vegas is going to be spunkier this year. It's +6.5. They're on the road. The Chargers got embarrassed. Maybe they lay the wood on Vegas. It's possible. But I don't know. I think something is off with the Chargers. McConkie is banged up. He might not play in the game. He's clearly their number one target. If he's out, that will mean the Chargers are going to struggle, at least in the passing game. And I just, with Cousins, say what you want about the guy, and he's made a ton of money. I mean, he's made more money than he's probably had success in the league. But you know what? Kirk Cousins is a guy that I trust at quarterback, even if they get down, a little backdoor cover. And it's the Chargers. Even though they got embarrassed in week 1 and this feels like a bounce back spot, I'm going to go against the grain on that, and I'm going to take the Raiders +6.5 for my second pick. My third pick. I'm not going to say this line is disrespectful because I understand it, but 7 points I'm getting for the Giants. We won with them in week 1. I'm not telling you they're going to win outright. If you want to sprinkle on the money line, go have that. I mean, it's +295, so 3-1 on your money. If you want to do that, have at it. I'll probably end up doing that. But that's, of course I want to root that in as a fan. But I think the 7, the Giants will be able to stay within that number. The Rams have, and it's not their fault, but I mean, they're still bellyaching about this trip to Australia. And it's unfair. It's ridiculous. There are way too many international games. The NFL, they have no shame with this stuff. If they could find out a way to have a football game in another solar system played at 3 a.m. on a streaming service that nobody has, they would do it. I say this and I believe it, and I've been saying it forever, but it may come off like it's sarcastic or a joke, but it's not. I really believe we are going to be at a point, we're practically there already, but we're going to get to a point where the NFL has a game every single night of the week across 16 different continents, across 40 different streaming services, in a million different time zones, meaning, one's at 3 a.m., one's at 2 a.m., and they're going to continue to put air into the balloon until it bursts. It's absurd that the Rams and 49ers had to start the season in Australia. But you know what? That's great for the Giants because they're catching Los Angeles at the perfect time. Also,
The Rams have no home field advantage. None. Zero. There is going to be tons of Giant fans out in the City of Angels, Tinseltown, Los Angeles. And I think that that lack of a home field presence is going to benefit the Giants because there will be plenty of Giant fans going out to, hey, L.A. this time of year, great trip. Plus, the team is 1-0. Take a couple days. Maybe you have a long weekend there. You stay till Tuesday. Sounds like a perfect trip to me. So I'm going to take the Giants, who I think are going to control the clock. I think that's going to be their bread and butter, and the Giants are going to be in a lot of games. They're not going undefeated, obviously. They're not even close. They're going to lose their fair share of games, but I feel like they're always going to be in games because when you can run the football, when you could establish time of possession, when you are safe like Jackson Dart is, say what you want about leading with his head and taking unnecessary hits, Jackson Dart does not turn the football over. Outside of that one game against the Saints last year, the Giants were very safe with the pigskin all year. And that's just kind of part of Dart's game. And listen, Tyrone Tracy, who I like a lot personally and professionally, and I wish him the best, if he continues to put the ball on the floor, number one, he's not going to play, and it might be worse, he might be out of a job. So I would say he's in the doghouse, even though he got a hug on Sunday night after the game. I think they're going to give him a very short leash on Monday night. It's going to be a lot of Scataboo. It's going to be a lot of Singletary. It's going to be a lot of Ricard blocking for those guys. And the Giants are going to keep it simple on offense and keep this game to a rock fight. And look, the Rams, they like to run the ball too. I think the Giants stay within the number +7. So give me the Giants +7. Give me the Raiders +6.5. And give me the Panthers -2.5. So two dogs, one favorite. Now, as far as the college game, and it is the game of the week, it is one that even if you're not a college football fan per se, you will be locked in on because of the storyline. I mean, Lane Kiffin, say what you want about him, he is a lightning rod. I personally like Lane Kiffin. That's just me. But he's not everybody's cup of tea, but I enjoy him. And I think he's good for the sport. But he is coming into Oxford to play Ole Miss, his former team. LSU, tremendous week one. I mean, they blitzed Clemson. But you know what? Dabo Swinney, give him credit for the success. He built that program at Clemson. He's also destroyed it. And it wouldn't surprise me if he's out of a job sooner rather than later because Clemson is just god-awful. They don't utilize the transfer portal. They used to have Trevor Lawrence. They used to have Deshaun Watson. And now they have stiffs like Cade Klubnik. And now he's on the Jets. But the quarterback they have now, I mean, the quarterback in week one, I don't have to remember his name. He was just awful. Awful. And LSU had their way with Clemson. Be careful there because you see LSU have that performance and you feel like, oh man, they're unstoppable. Well, I look at this game and I say, who's got the better quarterback? That's Ole Miss. In fact, Ole Miss has the best quarterback in all of college football. I think Arch Manning, for a lot of reasons, is well on his way to being the number one overall pick in the draft. But I think the best quarterback in all of college football is Trinidad Chambliss. I think he makes plays on the field that only guys like Mahomes, Caleb Williams, Josh Allen, Lamar Jackson. We're talking about the upper echelon of quarterbacks. Trinidad Chambliss, from what I've seen him do at Ole Miss, he's been there forever, or he's been in college forever. But what he did last year in the college football playoff was eye-opening, and he's the real deal. This is the type of game that if you're Ole Miss, revenge spot, you circle this under the calendar, under the lights, at home, college football, those atmospheres at home, at night, game day's there, so the fans are going to be revved up. The Grove, which is one of the best tailgating spots in all of college football. This is the type of game that between the fans having the better quarterback, the revenge spot, LSU, I think, being a little bit overrated based on their shellacking of a horrible Clemson team. Give me Ole Miss. I don't even need the three. I'll take the three, but Ole Miss is going to win the game outright. +3 is the number, but I'm taking them everywhere, every which way. The Rebels and Trinidad Chambliss, in my opinion, the best. If Trinidad Chambliss could find his way to the Jets, Jet fans, you talk about passionate, Evan, how passionate Jet fans are. If you get Chambliss, the fortunes of your franchise will change forever. I think he's that good. I really do. I think he is 100% the goods. I think he's the best quarterback in all of college football. And it is a deep class. You have a lot of fine quarterbacks
in college. It's going to be

0: a pick of the litter next year. But for me, and if Chambliss had came out this past year, I would have been all over him if I were the Jets. Now, I don't know if they would have done it at two. They may have, they may not have. But I would have went with him at two. I just think Chambliss is going to be a superstar in the NFL. And in my estimation, he's the best college quarterback. And when you have the best quarterback on the field, plus the home crowd, plus the revenge factor, Ole Miss plus three. So Ole Miss plus three, Raiders plus 6.5, Panthers minus 2.5, and the Giants plus 7. Those are the three NFL, one college. And if you're following along with my little thing I got going on with Paul and Yonkers in our survivor pool, I'm already down one slot because I took the Chargers last week. Paul still has both of his picks. Paul this week took the Bucks in a survivor pool against me. They're playing the lowly Browns, and I took the 49ers laying almost two touchdowns against the Miami Dolphins. So smart by me and Paul. We're going after two of the worst teams in the NFL. I mean, right now, the Titans, Dolphins, and Browns are the three worst teams. It's 1 week, I get that, but as far as the eye test, those are the three worst teams in the NFL. So it's smart to go after them if you're still alive in your survivor pool and you're not one of the millions that had the Chargers in week one. 888-808-1019 is the phone number to call. It is After Hours. The final segment of After Hours is coming up. It is Tommy Lugauer. It is a Lugie and of the week, of course, After Hours here as we Football Friday, as we get you ready for Sunday, the Jet home opener, Giants Monday Night Football against the Rams. It is Tommy Lugauer. It is Lugie here in the late night.
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0: on the Fan in New York City. Tommy Lugauer, Lugie. You know, I've been racking my brain trying to figure out what's going to be the percentage of Jet fans going to the game on Sunday that end up participating in the whiteout. And how many Jet fans even going to the game know there is a whiteout on Sunday? And I've been so focused on this that I'm going to make it my fan focus for the 4 a.m. hour. Because if you're going to do this, and we all know it's a college thing, Penn State, especially when it's under the lights, it's great. And maybe you can get away with this in a middle America somewhere where you could tell the audience what to do. I mean, New Yorkers don't really like being told what to do. And we're very fashion conscientious around here. And white is not the most flattering for everybody. And you're not supposed to wear white after Labor Day. So there's a lot of factors here. And let's just say it's 10%. Let's start with that. If it's 10% that participate, that's pretty embarrassing. Now, the Jets have been more embarrassing in their tenure, but it's still, if you plan this whiteout, the team's 1-0, though the Jets themselves are wearing all white. If only 10% of the fans in attendance wear the whiteout, I mean, you can't even like acknowledge it because they're all going to be scattered around the stadium anyway. So it's not going to look like much other than, I want to say something here. I don't know if I could say it on the wear. Oh, I know how to say it. It's like your boys are swimming. You know what I mean? So that's what it's going to look like. It looks like your boys are swimming instead of a whiteout where everybody's in white. Let's say it's 20%. All right, a little bit better, but still not great. I think you got to get at least half the stadium involved with this to wear the, whatever, it's a white Jet uniform, a white t-shirt, whatever the case may be. Maybe not all white, but some white. Where visually, social media, television, it looks like Jet fans showed up and showed out and wore their white. And even just talking about this, it just, I don't know, it just feels a little, it's college-y. It's just, I don't know. I know they like when they pass out t-shirts for Nick playoff games, nobody puts those t-shirts on. First of all, they're triple XL. Who the hell's wearing a triple XL? I'm more of a schmedium. You know, I can't even, I'm not saying necessarily hand out smalls because that's absurd and I get it. I'm a 41-year-old male and I could wear a small. I understand that. I get it. It's an eye roller, but I could rock a schmedium. I could even go medium, but if I wear a large, it's a poncho. If I wear a triple XL, I'm basically living in the t-shirt. It's just not something we do around here. And when you try to make it all about that, fine, but whether it's Penn State, anytime it's a visual thing like that, whether it's the whiteout of Penn State or anything, it just looks better at night. It just pops more. They're doing it in the middle of the afternoon, and I think it's supposed to be raining. Not that they can predict the weather. It's not their fault, but now, okay. And I'm not trying to take shots at you, but you're not playing any night games this year. But you could have done it. You could have done it later in the season at a 4 o'clock start time where it does get dark by at least the second half. I get it. You're not playing any night games, but still, you could have done it later in the year. But we know why they did it early in the year. Whether they want to admit it or not, they did it early in the year because if the team stinks by the end of the year, you're going to have more of the opposing fans, especially if it's a team like the Dolphins or a team that travels. Or, you know, most people don't want to show up, and they certainly, if they are showing up, much like Peter Palooza at Citi Field this past week, they're showing up with an agenda. And their agenda is to either have bags on their heads or to boo or to be pissed off or ticked off or just sit there. They don't want to hear about fashion statements. So I know why they didn't wait till later in the year, but in theory, because you don't have any primetime games, the idea of doing it in the 4 o'clock hour later in the year, when it does get dark around 5 o'clock, okay, by the second quarter, it's night. And then the whiteout is cool. During the day, not so much. And it's definitely not going to be cool if only half the, or less than half the stadium is rocking the all-white. So if you are up early this morning and you are headed to the Jet game on Sunday and you are either planning on wearing white or not, love to hear from you. I'd love to hear why you're not partaking in it or why you are partaking in it. Because like I said, some of it's fashion. You know, not everybody looks good in white. Not everybody looks good in all white. Not everybody likes to wear white after Labor Day. And This is definitely the case with New Yorkers. We don't like to be told what to do. In fact, you tell us to zig, we're going to zag. You tell us to go left, we go right. I mean, have you driven in the city? I mean, it's anarchy out there. Literally. Dude, I was driving to work today, and it was a service road situation because they've been paving the 495 forever. A big truck ran a red light. I'm sitting there like, okay, I guess we have no more rules in society anymore on the road. None. And that's not the first time I've seen this. Since I've been driving for the last like 6 or 7 months, people will literally treat a red light like it's a stop sign. Or a yield sign. They just go through the light. How is that? How could you? What is going through your brain when you do that? I'd love to know if you do that. I mean, not. I don't need to hear from you, but maybe we'll do this in February. But I don't need to hear from you tonight. But I just, if you're somebody that does that, don't.
1: It's people in the city now make left turns at red lights.
0: Yes, it's incredibly dangerous. Let's start with that, and it's just incredibly. What's the word when you're abrasive? And don't get me started on the people riding bicycles out there. On the sidewalk. Yeah, I mean, you basically have to look over both shoulders when I know Al carries mace to work. He needs to carry basically 6 eyeballs with him so he's not run over by a bicycle.
1: They have bike lanes and their own lights, and they ignore them both.
0: Exactly. It's like now we cater to the bicyclists like we cater to the non-smokers. And I am a non-smoker. Now, I'll hit the vape every once in a while, especially if I'm partying, but I don't smoke. But geez, we treat the people that smoke like they got to go to like one corner of the earth to smoke. And we do everything. We bend over backwards for the people that don't, which I understand. But with the bicyclists, we bend over backwards for them. And then they just do whatever the hell they want anyway. And then the pedestrians, I mean, driving through the city is like Mario Kart. It is almost, and don't get me started on the potholes. It's like driving on the moon. But yeah, I have seen people do things at red lights where they'll just run the red light. And obviously the yellow light where it just turns red, that's fine. That's kind of because the other light's not going to turn green immediately. So I'm cool with that. And nobody's going to cross the street at me, I don't think. So you're probably safe there. But the idea that I'm stopped at this red light and this truck literally drove past me and he honked his horn. Gee, that'll help the person that's driving through the lane because you honked your horn to tell everyone, let everybody know you're coming. Anywho, yeah, so stop doing that would be my PSA out there for everybody. 888-808-1019 is the phone number to call. It is After Hours. It is the Tommy Lugauer, Lugie here in the late night, final segment of After Hours for the week. I'll have a show Sunday into Monday starting a new week right after Sunday Night Football, which is Chiefs, Colts. So have a great weekend. But we'll wrap up with a few calls here. Mario joins us from Long Beach. What's up, Mario?
2: Hey, maybe we should wear a certain color when we go to Minnesota's.
0: Yeah, I like to, you know, if I go out these days, a nice, you can't go wrong with a black shirt. It's very. It doesn't matter if you're tan. I guess if you're a little pale, it's actually not great. But if you got a tan, like I got one right now going on, a nice black shirt, a little V-neck, Mario, it always hits.
2: Yeah, yeah. Now, listen, talking about the Packers, I think you're underestimating a little bit. You know what their over-under for the year is on the betting line, games?
0: I would say it's 9.5 or 8.5.
2: Nine and a half.
0: No, that makes sense.
2: Which
0: I mean,
2: is
0: but
2: high.
0: Yes, but that is with the idea of Josh Jacobs being in the lineup, Micah Parsons being in the lineup. I think that Green Bay will probably win. Right, I think the number's fair. I think they win like 7 or 8 games. I don't think they go over. They're definitely a stiffer opponent than last week. But again, the Jets are catching them, yes, off a loss, but without 2 star players. So they're not as good as they could potentially be. So the Jets are getting a lesser version of Green Bay, albeit a better opponent than what they saw in week one.
2: Yeah, but listen, you're right about Jacobs, but Parsons had a major injury, so they were factoring him not playing.
0: That's fair. No, Josh Jacobs is the one. But you know what? Josh Jacobs is a big part of that offense, though. And he's a punishing running back. You know, it's hard to recreate a guy like that. Like, he punishes you for 4 quarters, and they just don't have that type of running game without him, and you become a little bit more one-dimensional. And the only thing that, you know, would be, like, I would say a pushback is Green Bay, which, you know, has playoff aspirations, obviously. They definitely don't want to go 0-2, so you're getting a desperate, hungry team on Sunday in Green Bay.
2: Oh, yeah, without a doubt, without a doubt. Now, in terms of the Giants, I think they got to be a little careful because I believe the Rams were favored to win a Super Bowl.
0: They are
2: right?
0: Still, and we're going into the year.
2: Okay, yep. They are. Now, if you go 0-2, you know how many teams that went 0-2.
0: Yeah, no, it's not, you don't want to be there. Now you have the extra game now, so that helps out a little bit. But obviously you don't want to start out 0-2. And by the way, Mario, they're in a very competitive division with the Niners and Seahawks.
2: No, but you know what the percentage is? What do you think the percentage is?
0: Yeah, it's probably like 5%, maybe even less.
2: How about 1?
0: Yeah, 1%. Yeah.
2: So you know that this is a playoff game to them. I think they're going to throttle the I don't think they're covering 7, the Giants. I really don't. Because they're going to come in and they're going to say, if we lose this game, we're not going to the Super Bowl. We might not. In fact, only 0-2 teams, only 12% make the playoffs.
0: Right, but I think what was part of my cap is I think the Giants, with their ball control, with their running game, they will be able to shorten this game. So even though the Rams would win it, I think the Giants can be competitive for four quarters. I just think that's what we're going to see from them this year. That's my feeling. Like even in games they lose, I think they're going to end up covering a lot of those games. 7 points is a lot. It's a touchdown. I mean, the Rams could win by 1 or 6 and you still cover that number. That's why I'm confident that they stay within the number. Not so sure they win the game, but I'm confident in the cover.
2: Yeah, and listen, before we put them down and say what they are, they were terrible the last 10 years. The Giants, the last 10 years, were just as terrible.
0: No doubt. Well, outside of 2 years. Yeah, yeah. No, 100%. Outside of 2 years, the Giants were the Jets, and the Jets were the Giants, and they were equal in their suckiness.
2: So I think the Giants will be a lot better, especially with Dar and everything like that. But until they are, what was a 4-1 team? What was a 3-1 team?
0: Well, Harbaugh, to me, how could you bet against his track record? Aaron Glenn has not established any type of track record. So when I have a coach that has done nothing but win, even in bad years, you know, the team would win games in Baltimore. I feel like that translates more than a guy that's an unknown in Aaron Glenn. So that's why I just put more faith in the Giants. Like, I think their floor for wins this year is 7. Like, I think they are, and they've already gotten 1. I think they're definitely getting a 7. And I have them winning 10, but I think 7's their floor. Where with the Jets, I think their max is 7. And that's probably crazy. Their max is probably like 6, something like that. Maybe 7. So where the Giants' floor is the Jets' ceiling.
2: Yeah, no, I hear what you're saying. But I really think that the Giants, you know, like I said, that this is going to be a tough game. They're going to be...
0: It's definitely going to be a tough game. Listen, I'm not suggesting it's not going to be a tough game. But you know what? Garrett's out. That's a huge injury. The travel, which I know that we've talked about a little bit this week, McVay is still complaining about it. Like, he's still talking about it. So it's still at least on the minds of the coaches, maybe even the players. Like, they're aggravated that they had to go to Australia.
2: But one last thing. They were wrong. They should have not gone there at the last minute. They were jet lagged. That was the worst thing that management did.
0: Yeah.
2: You don't go there and play right away.
0: Yeah, it was a misstep. Whereas the Niners...
2: So that's on them.
0: I agree. Okay, fine. But you know, whether it was on them or not, they're still ticked off about being there. It's still on their minds.
2: But they're the ones who messed it up.
0: I understand that, but there's still a carryover, is my point, that maybe perhaps they're still feeling whatever they're feeling from having to gone to Australia for week one of the season. So my point is the Giants are probably catching them at a better time than, say, later in the season or at the middle point in the season where they don't have any sort of fatigue, jet lag, or even just mentally still in Australia.
2: Their mental thing is, I can't go 0-2. They're going to throw all of that out the window. They know they can't go 0-2. They know that, you know?
0: Yeah.
2: And then I think that's what it is. Yeah. Thanks for taking my call. Looking forward to getting Minnesota soon. Take care, buddy.
0: Yeah, you got it. One of the great establishments in Long Beach, by the way, Minnesota. Shout out to that place. Spent many a summer nights in Minnesota's. But yeah, I think that's why the Giants stay within the number. But winning the game, I hear you. The Rams, they definitely don't want to start 0-2. Neither do the Packers. So both local teams will have opponents that are, I don't know if you want to use the word desperate, but definitely, well, yeah, I guess. I mean, I'm trying to think of a better word. I mean, yeah, you're pretty desperate. I'm sure McVay or LaFleur, they're not going to say they're desperate, but, you know, 0-2 is definitely a position you don't want to be in if you want to get to the playoffs and go to the Super Bowl. Eric joins us from Ronkonkoma. What's up, Eric?
3: What's going on, Tommy? Just real quick, I have a couple things if I can.
0: Yeah.
3: First off, on the driving stuff, I

0: see it all the time while I'm out here delivering papers. I mean, you'd be, I could write a book on how many people I see go through. I mean, I've had people, if I'm at a red light making a left, I got people like three cars behind me go around and go through the red light. I mean, that's how bad it is.
1: It's insane. And don't get me started on tailgaters, too. I can't stand it. It's just, here's what I always say about it, especially in New York City or Long Island. If you speed, which is incredibly dangerous, the only thing you are speeding to is the light. So you're getting to the stoplight faster than I am. Big friggin' deal. Yeah. And you're putting people's lives on and on the line. So stop and slow down. I hate to like bring a downer here, but it just drives me crazy when people drive fast.
0: Yeah, no, it's dangerous. I mean, Gio can attest to it too, because he's not far from me.
1: Yeah.
0: Okay. First off, thank you to Howie Rose, being an Islander Met fan as I am.
1: Yep.
0: You know, it's a shame we couldn't give him a winning season to cap it off. But, you know, but thank you to him. I mean, he was a big part of our season, our seasons.
1: Big part of our summers and a first-class gentleman and a heck of a broadcaster.
0: Okay. Real quick, I've met Brett. He is a big guy, so just want to throw that out there.
1: Well, then I'll be nicer to him next time because he can kick my ass. But, you know, he always chooses violence when he starts the conversation.
0: Well, yeah, I agree with that. And lastly, why are we even debating, you know, Jets passionate fandom? I mean, being a Jets fan, we haven't had our own stadium in 45 years. Okay? I mean, does it even really matter? I mean, can we get some winning seasons first before we even, you know, debate as far as the you know, how passionate the fandom is?
1: Yeah, well, the reason we're debating it is because Evan opened his big fat mouth on Evan and Tiki yesterday, and he said, well, hey, if the Jets win this game on Sunday, move over, Nick fans. You won your championship. Now we, as Jet fans, we are the most passionate fan base in New York. When I saw that clip and heard that clip, I almost fell off my couch. First of all, Nick fans are going to be even more passionate this season because we are still being disrespected by the league, by the powers that be, by the national media. It's all about LeBron. It's all about the Sixers. It's all about Wemby. LeBron, of course, has to be the opponent on opening night. LeBron has the primetime slot on Christmas. Wemby's on the cover of the video game. Even when people talk about the way the Knicks won the championship, I don't talk about Knicks fans, but people that hate the Knicks, it's backhanded compliments. They got hot at the right time. They got hot at the right time. Not that they're a great team with a great player. No, or they have, you know, they just have great chemistry. They got hot at the right time. It's backhanded compliment. It means they shouldn't have won, but they only won because they got hot. Not that they're really good or great in this case. So that's why I think the fans are going to bring the passion, the energy, and the excitement even more. Plus, some of our hated rivals beefed up this summer. Miami got Giannis. The Sixers got LeBron, and they got Jaylen Brown. So we're not going to rest on our laurels and show up with a fat belly like we just had 6 pounds of turkey on Thanksgiving. So for Evan to open his mouth, okay, great. You open your mouth. Now you have put it on the Jet fans to deliver the same type of passion and more than what the Knicks have through all these years. And what I said, besides defending my fellow Knicks fans, let me defend my fellow Giant fans. The noise and scene at MetLife Stadium on Sunday night was electric. Let's see if the Jet fans can match the passion of a team that's in their building. Let's see if they can be the most passionate fans in their own building, which is still called Giant Stadium by most people. So let's start with the building. Let's start with the sport you play. And then maybe, perhaps, you win a couple of games. You're more passionate than Giant fans, which I don't think you will be. And then you can graduate to the reigning, defending, undisputed champions of basketball. Until then, pipe down. You won one game. And if you win another game, it's two. So what Evan is trying to tell you is if the Jets go 2-0 on Sunday, everybody around here is going to be talking playoffs. Okay. All right. If Evan is going to Pied Piper that and lead people down that route, I mean, have at it. Because you're in for a rude awakening when you go on the road and face the Lions and Bears. And that's just the first two games. But you know what? Let's start with Sunday first. Let's start with the whiteout. And I didn't want to be like this tonight. I really didn't. I'm sure people in their car right now, this jerk, this pompous Giant fan. Not trying to be like that. I didn't want to do this tonight. But you know what? Evan started it, quite frankly. You know, when your kids and your brother is messing around, you're like, he started it. Well, Evan started it. And now I'm going to finish it. And I'm going to continue it because I am going to monitor the Jet fans' passion throughout the season. And I'm going to see if it matches the Knicks, the Giants, the Yankees, the Mets fans. I mean, you saw the passion at Peter Palooza. I mean, it was electric. Rangers, Islanders. You're saying that the Jet fan has more passion than any of those fan bases. Okay. All right. The only thing I agreed with is that the fans are desperate and the Jets have been losers. That's all I agree with. But the idea that you think you're going to have a more passionate fan base because you're starving like the Knicks were, I just don't see it translate. Look, the Giants fans are starving. And it's all relative. Like when you're used to success, think of the Yankee fan. For their standards, they haven't won in a long time. So their fan base is starving and desperate. They don't even like celebrating making the postseason anymore. That's how much they just want to win a damn championship. So the Giants have set the pace here. Let's see if the Jets can match that passion. And we'll grade it here on After Hours. And we'll continue this conversation for a long time because Evan opened up a big can of worms here. And he went after my basketball team, our basketball team. So he has declared sports war. All right, that'll do it for me. My thanks to all the callers, all the listeners. Very fun show. My thanks to Fliegelman. Al and Jerry, come your way next on the warm-up show. Enjoy your football weekend. Enjoy your football Friday. If you're going to the Jet game, have fun. Wear white. If you don't want to, don't wear white. But we will be back with After Hours Sunday into Monday right here on The Fan.
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10: And Jerry, don't worry, it's only an hour long, and most days it doesn't suck.
11: Right, it's 5 o'clock. It's a football Friday. Nice to have you with us, Rami. What up, the Eddie's guy? Yeah, football Friday kicking off in Buffalo last night. Al Dukes, how you be?
12: Oh yeah, the Bills put a good old butt kicking on those Lions.
11: You know, it's so weird. Did you tune into this at all in the beginning, like to see the pomp and circumstance of the official opening of Highmark Stadium, or no?
12: I was sleeping.
11: Okay, no, that's fine. It was 8 o'clock. I
12: can't take these pregame shows. Well, anyway.
11: I didn't even mean that. Alrighty. I meant, so I went to it at 8 o'clock just to see what it looked like. I have to tell you, so pretty cool, number one, the brand new stadium, they always are. But it doesn't have the feel of a Bills game.
12: Too bougie.
11: I'm not even saying big. When I think of Orchard Park, the crowd like just is right there on the field. This is gorgeous, don't get me wrong. Really nice, and the grass, all of that, and it's amazing. But my first thought was, this doesn't look like a Bill. It looked like the Super Bowl. It was wild.
12: Yeah, it is weird when they build new stadiums. Like, things look, unless, of course, you're talking about MetLife, which looks terrible. But these new stadiums, they do take, like, when I hear, like, Chicago is going to move.
11: Yeah.
12: Like, that's going to be a horror. That's going to be, like, is it going to be beautiful looking? Yeah, but it's not going to be a Bears stadium. The Browns. Like, there's something about these stadiums and taking on the characteristics of their teams and their cities that these new, big, beautiful stadiums do not.
11: There's definitely a different feel to them. I don't want to say sterile because that's not really accurate.
12: MetLife is sterile.
11: Well,
12: they made it gray.
11: So it's interesting. Yes. But I will tell you, the place is really nice. Like, it's ugly looking, especially when it's empty. It's awful. And it looks like a saucer on the outside. There's nothing nice about it. It's a nice stadium, though, inside. And when the crowds, so like I would just tell you from Sunday night, and I think I've done 6 games there now, 7 games there. When the crowd is full, and you had, I would say Sunday night with the Cowboys, there was at least a 75-25 Giant fan advantage. Sometimes the Cowboy fan can be more 50-50. That was not this. This was 75-25, 80-20. And all the blue popping in the crowd and the dark, dank gray was covered up. Pretty cool. And they're like, you know, the rotunda is really nice, but I do agree. It looks ugly, you know, especially when it's empty.
12: Yeah.
11: But this was cool last night.
12: Yeah. And the Bills, I mean, they just put a whooping on. I mean, I don't know what's going on with the Lions. They've gone down 21-0 for 2 straight weeks.
11: Yeah, not easy. Not easy to do that every week.
12: And I actually forgot they actually wound up winning that game against the Saints.
11: Because
12: As I was driving in today, I was like, oh, Lions 0-2. That's
11: and lucky
12: a bad
11: to do
12: look.
11: That. Saints went for 2 to try to win the game.
12: Right, because it was an OT game, and they didn't want to play all those. Go on. That was in Detroit, I think, right?
11: Yeah.
12: They go on the run and then end up with a tie. Stupid.
11: It is and it's not. Actually, a tie will tell. It's so funny. I heard a guy break this down the other day. Over the last like 4 or 5, yeah, I forget what it is, the last 4 or 5 years or the last 4 or 5 teams that have made the playoffs with a tie, had they lost the game that they tied, they would have been out of the playoffs. So a tie is like kissing your sister, as they say, but it's also not a loss.
12: How hot is your sister is the question.
11: Shut up, Al. Such a jackass. So,
12: I really screwed that up.
11: Yes, you did.
12: No.
11: It's your own sister.
12: The Lions, no. And the Lions were up 21-0.
13: Last week they were
11: up 21-0. Yeah. They gave it up because they couldn't then stop the Saints.
12: Yeah, my brain fried. I put down on my show sheet.
11: It was 21-0. Yeah. But
12: makes a difference.
11: This was 21-0 last night, early second quarter. They tried to fight back, but, I mean, the Bills are really good.
12: The Bills are really good. We had Josh Allen threw for three touchdowns, ran for two touchdowns.
11: That's your wuss boy, Josh Allen. That's right, Jerry. That clip's never going to leave you as he wins an MVP and a Super Bowl.
12: It was a very specific reason for why. I will never count his. He could play for 10 straight years and play every game. It doesn't count.
11: No, that's fine.
12: Because when he went in, took one snap, and then left the game, sorry, you did not play in that game.
11: Does not mean he's not a damn good quarterback.
12: I guess so, Jerry.
11: He is.
12: Now, I did see this with the stat pack situation with the three touchdown passes and two touchdown runs. He now has four games like that in his career. Nobody else has more than two. Cordell Stewart.
11: Nice.
12: What they call that dude, Slash?
11: Yes, like back in the day with the Steelers. He also, I believe, is nine touchdowns and no picks in the first two games.
12: Josh Allen?
11: Like total, you know, with rushing and passing. I don't know how many guys have ever done. I mean, it's a lot. In two games?
12: Yeah, that is
11: nine touchdowns?
12: Oh, he's killing it right now.
11: That's especially to start a season. Yeah, it's pretty impressive. Does that say that in your stat pack?
12: Which thing? Impressive to start?
11: Nine touchdowns, no interceptions, first two games of a season?
12: I didn't actually have a stat pack itself. I was looking at the Pro Football Talk does a very beautiful rundown of the games, like the primetime games, which is pretty cool. How about Jared Goff? The guy's like, if I'm Jared Goff, I go in the locker room after that and be like, I'm sorry, I threw four touchdowns. We lost? What are we doing? Where's the defense?
11: I don't make many notes for this show. Yes. I just kind of come in here and let it roll with you. But I did jot down one thing for you. Al, if you were Amon-Ra St. Brown, are you on the plane last night thumping your chest saying, boys, let me down?
12: Yes.
11: Nine catches, 100-something, 170 yards, two touchdowns. Jared Goff, yes. Amon-Ra St. Brown was like a one-man show last night.
12: What did he have, nine?
11: I wrote it down. He had nine for 142 and two touchdowns.
12: If I'm him on the plane back, I'd be like, well, I wish I was playing against you guys. I would have 15 catches. What are we doing out there? I thought Dan Campbell was eating kneecaps and things.
11: I believe they're a little sad. I don't follow the Lions on a weekly basis. I believe they're a little banged up defensively. And
12: banged up? We just started.
11: And they lost some guys in the offseason. That's what happens when you get to, they got to the pinnacle. And they almost got there. And then what happens? Coordinator gone. Other coordinator gone. Players leave.
12: That's not fair.
11: It's hard to keep everything together.
12: That's not fair. I don't like that. You're right. I hate that.
11: Yeah.
12: A team, it's so hard to build a team.
11: Yeah.
12: And the Lions are a perfect example. Well, you're right. Dan Campbell got there. They were terrible. Gets Aaron Glenn. Gets
11: Ben Johnson.
12: Ben Johnson.
11: Yeah.
12: They're terrible his first year or whatever. He's biting kneecaps. He's exciting. He's a football guy. Then you make the play, not even winning the Super Bowl. You make the playoffs. Coordinator gone, players gone. That's why we like when a team like the Chiefs repeat or something.
11: Sure, it's impressive.
12: It is very impressive.
11: It is. I agree.
12: But you need guys like, and this is what Tom Brady was so good at. You need guys that when your named wide receivers go down, your quarterback can get the ball to whoever you throw out there.
11: Mm-hmm.
12: And that's the difference between these teams that can repeat and not, which is you have a couple of key players, the quarterback, and as long as that guy could spread the football around to guys you never heard of, then you're good and you can repeat. But if not, everyone just leaves your team.
11: Just as an example, when I say they lost people.
12: Yes.
11: I just pulled this up. They lost Alex Anzalone, a linebacker. He went to the Bucs. They lost, I can't pronounce his first name, but an edge rusher. He went to the Bucs. They lost DJ Reader, who's now the nose tackle for the Giants. He's gone. They lost Amik Robertson. He's gone to Washington. These are all defensive players, and these are players that I think even you have heard of. Jalen Mills, he's gone. And Terrion Arnold, who I remember his situation.
12: Yeah.
11: Like, that's a lot of defense that's gone. And, you know, especially Anzalone, who was there long enough and was kind of like one of the leaders on the team. Those are some significant. Roy Lopez, and defensive tackle, gone. I mean, that's five or six guys that played significant time on a defense that wasn't great, but certainly better than this. And what do you replace it with? So it's hard, and so they've given up a lot of points now. Into 41 points last night.
12: Yeah,
11: and 21 in a blink. So
12: up 21-0 early,
11: and you know who they get next?
12: Who?
11: The New York Jets.
12: Jets Bills.
11: Yeah, no, Jets Lions.
12: Oh, Jets Lions.
11: Jets Lions week three.
12: Ooh, the Jets could really just knock the Lions right out.
11: If the Jets ever won on Sunday against the Packers. And I'm not joking. I think they can win on Sunday. They would, and I'm not sure if the, I got to look if the game against the Lions is home or away. Either way, they would go into that game, I mean, not only feeling really good about themselves, but like we could start, and I'm getting way ahead of myself. They got to beat the Packers first. But they could just knock the teeth out of the Lions very early.
12: That game is in Detroit.
11: Yeah, okay. So Rock not easy, City. But whatever. I mean, go beat them. Go beat them.
12: Go get them.
11: I am very interested in both the Jet and Giant games this weekend.
12: Me too.
11: I don't know if what I saw was fool's gold. I really think with the Giants, they are a really good team. I'm not sure about the Jets.
12: I know. That's the thing. Like, we're going to be talking today, and people are going to get pumped up and be like, you know, I think we can go in and beat the Packers. And if they get steamrolled by the Packers, we're going to come in and hear Monday going,

0: Right. It was a quick blip mention.
1: It was okay.
0: But you're right, because it didn't matter. But you're right, Cam Ward. You didn't pick off Cam Ward. Well, a lot of it is, this is what we said about the Jets last year when they had zero. Like, a ball didn't accidentally
1: I know.
0: Bounce your way. Hit, you know, the quarterback makes a bad read, hits you right, and they got nothing like that happened. And we did see in preseason a ball bounced their way.
1: Absolutely.
0: Nice pickoff.
1: They had interceptions in the preseason.
0: They did.
1: They had three against the Pirates. Not
0: right.
1: The Pirates.
0: The Pirates, yep.
1: Steelers.
0: They picked off Kent Tekulve in the third quarter.
1: You couldn't even go with Paul Skeens. You go Kent Tekulve.
0: Yeah, I went to old school.
1: That's funny.
0: Now, last night in this Mets game, Jerry, the Mets lose, shut out, blah, blah, blah.
1: Yeah, nothing matters in this game except for the big story, obviously.
0: Yeah, the only thing that matters in this Mets game for Mets fans is this Jared Young got stretchered off the field.
1: Can you, Rami, I don't see it. Can you please play that? Can you find it? The Jared Young injury?
0: It was like a collision.
1: It's literally the only highlight of significance from last night.
0: Yeah, was it like a pub? A slow roller down the first base line.
1: Is it not there? Where is this?
0: Where are we at, Jerry Recco?
1: I'm looking for
0: media.
1: It. I have.
0: Jared Young would love to hear it. He just got blasted in the head with a Nolan McLean knee.
1: How is this not here? It's whatever. All right. And scary. I think he was unconscious.
0: He was. So it was like a slow roller down the first base line. Nolan McLean and he collide. Nolan McLean's knee. Jared Young.
1: Side of the head.
0: And he, unconscious.
1: Yeah. I mean, this is, and again, for the Phillies, the game obviously means a lot. For the Mets, it doesn't. And when this happens, it's like, think about their last bunch of games. Whether they win or lose means nothing. It was all about Pete Alonso. And now this is about last night. I mean, that is one hell of a scene at Citi Field. You don't see that in a baseball game often.
0: And by the way, we hate the Phillies. We hate Philadelphia. We hate everything having to do with them. But I got to tell you that Mr. Bryce Harper, class act, after the game, they went to talk to Bryce Harper just about the Phillies' big win. He immediately went to Jared Young.
1: That is the
0: only. Said,
1: yes. So that is actually the only. Right before I came in, I saw that. And
0: put up my fader.
1: I actually.
0: You have that one?
1: Yeah.
0: That's a classy guy.
1: I think I have it.
0: Let's see. We don't like them.
1: Here we go.
2: Bryce, Aaron Nola, 7 scoreless inning. He has totally turned around his season. How inspiring is it to you just to see what he has done?
3: Yeah, first of all, Jared Young, man. I hope he's okay. God be with him and his family. And, you know, I just hope he's okay.
0: Man, I'm a Bryce Harper fan now. Sign me up, Jerry.
1: Did you see Harper and his wife on a podcast a few weeks ago and she was like crying?
0: What was she crying about?
1: Well, because they were talking about, a lot of was him and his career, obviously, but she was in on the interview as well. And I forget what the podcast was, but they asked her, you know, how difficult is it when, I'm paraphrasing, you know, when you see the criticism that he takes. And, like, she broke down to some degree because it really gets to her when people go after his character, call him a bad guy, things like that. The dude's been nothing but, he's just a gamer.
0: That was very nice.
1: It was cool.
0: That was very nice of him. Because he asking, that was Ken Rosenthal.
1: Yeah, on Fox.
0: Little Pee Wee Herman looking fella. I mean, that guy looks like Pee Wee Herman. Doesn't help that he wears bow ties.
1: That is
0: which
1: true.
0: Pee Wee Herman loved, a good bow tie.
1: He did.
0: No, Aaron, no, blah, blah, blah. The big long setup, and then boom, I hope Jared Young's okay.
1: Now,
0: for
1: to
0: him
1: his
0: and
1: credit,
0: his family.
1: He did answer about Nola right after.
0: He did.
1: But it was Jared Young was on his mind, and
0: really
1: very
0: nice.
1: Classy.
0: By the way, you know, just because. Now, listen, I know everyone's critical of everything the Mets do, but the thing I saw on X this morning was the amount of people criticizing the medical team that
1: for
0: came
1: what?
0: Out. They came out to get Jared Young, who was hit in the head and is unconscious.
1: Yeah.
0: Them getting him up on that stretcher. His neck is bouncing all around his head.
1: Jesus, was it
0: like,
1: really?
0: Everyone's yelling. Well, it's like videos of people watching on TV.
1: Right.
0: And they're stabilize his head!
1: Oh, jeez. He's fine.
0: By the way, this brings up something that's very puzzling in the medical community. Why are so many people in the medical community who work in the obese? It's wild.
1: I've always wondered that. I don't know.
0: It is wild.
1: How many times have we talked about you go see a doctor and they tell you what you have to do better, and yet you're looking at them as if,
0: what are we doing?
1: Practice what you preach, maybe?
0: Yeah.
1: I know.
0: I don't know what it is.
1: I don't either.
0: I had a doctor in the early 2000s sent me to a fat nutritionist. I was like, what is this?
1: That seems like that's not the way it's supposed to go.
0: Now, what are we doing?
1: Yeah.
0: But it is really weird. Like in nursing, doctors, EMTs, just
1: the

0: Only thing I can think of,
1: yes.
0: Because you would, clearly they're on their feet a lot, so they're getting a lot of movement.
1: Mm-hmm.
0: That's a tough job, and I wonder if they stress eat a lot. That's a good very, point. When you have medical emergencies a lot.
1: That's true.
0: You're taking care of sick people. That is, it's here, difficult.
1: Here's a couple things. Stress eating, that's a good one, like a big one. Horrible sleeping hours.
0: Yes, can be. Hello.
1: Have to grab food on the run, which is always terrible for you.
0: Yeah.
1: These hospitals better start getting better food in there for these people.
0: Well, that's the one thing I've never understood about being in a hospital. Like, you're in a hospital. We know about diet and nutrition. And then they'll come in to take your order.
1: Great.
0: They're like, would you like the meatloaf with the cookies and the pudding? Like the what? And French fries. Like,
1: yeah.
0: But I'm trying to get healthy.
1: Right.
0: How about the grilled chicken and broccoli?
1: Oh, yeah.
0: No, we don't have that.
1: Absolutely wild.
0: Or would you like a cup of soup that's got 900 milligrams of sodium?
1: Oh, yeah, I'll take 2 cups. I always thought it was funny, like, when I would go see my grandmother in the hospital, no matter what your illness was, you were allowed black coffee for whatever.
0: Yeah, well, black coffee is fine.
1: Yeah, I always thought that was funny. That's why I always felt like black coffee was the one meal or the one thing you can consume no matter what is wrong with you.
0: Yes.
1: Have a black coffee.
0: Yes.
1: But you're right. People be in the hospital for, like, stomach cancer. They're like, you want ketchup on that? That's going to infect my stomach cancer.
0: I got one job. It's just to get you some food. Can I tell you?
1: My father was in, like, this, I don't know if it was a hospital, like a rehab center, but when he was not doing well, that man was eating layer cakes. And like, what is this guy's eating?
0: I actually sometimes wondered if they just bring you a hungry man.
1: Take it out of the tinfoil. There you go.
0: Although I will tell you, because sadly in the last 5 years, I've been in enough hospitals visiting people. Some of these cafeterias have gotten quite extravagant.
1: Good food or just extravagant looking with bad food?
0: No, with good food and bad food, but like good, when I say good choices, I mean a great selection.
1: Oh, good selection.
0: Of not just crap, because that's everywhere. They got plenty of crap you can buy, but also like the good food. Like they give you real good choices. Okay.
1: I hope so. I hope that's what we're doing at hospitals.
0: I remember walking in last summer. I had to be in one for a couple of days and I had lunch bowl. I'm like, this is a beautiful salad bar, but it wasn't one at like the supermarket where, you know, flies are hovering around. Like it was well taken care of. It was fresh every time. So they would refresh. It was pretty good.
1: Okay. So maybe we're getting better at the hospital.
0: Yeah. But they still give the patients the crap.
1: Right.
0: That's the problem.
1: I know you're malnourished right now. Would you like a strawberry shortcake?
0: Yes, I would. Just don't tell my wife.
1: As a matter of fact,
0: I have diabetes.
1: Yeah. My father at one point was just eating the desserts.
0: Wow.
1: He would leave the regular food, and then he'd be like, I wasn't hungry. I'm like, you ate a layer cake.
0: Imagine that with you now with that. What are you doing?
1: Oh, now, and then God forbid you bring up McDonald's in for a patient to make them feel better. What are you doing? Well, it's the same quality as this.
0: If it was your dad now, you'd be bringing him those no soy, no corn fed eggs.
1: Hey, Dad, I brought your corn free, soy free eggs. Like, what is this? Hey,
0: dirt, apparently. All right, let's take a break. When we come back, we've got the week two edition of what we call Cool Games. I'll do the fan focus coming back before that, and then Boomer and Geo coming up at 6 on the fan.
1: And this portion of the warm-up program is sponsored by your local Mazda dealer.
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3: From the 1010 Winds Traffic Center, good morning. 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Dealing with delays in Queens. Heavy stuff on the Van Wyck southbound from Jewel Avenue down to the Q and down towards Hillside Avenue. And northbound heading up towards Hillside Avenue. Bumper to bumper traffic. Westbound BQE in Brooklyn, approaching the Brooklyn Bridge. Passing Flushing Avenue, you have delays there. And the eastbound side of the Cross Bronx slow by the Bronx River Parkway. About 10 minutes across the board. Inbound Lincoln, Holland, and George. Keep in mind today, the brand new Belmont Racetrack opens up. Post time at 1:30. They're expecting a big crowd. Expect delays on the Cross Island north and south by the Hempstead Turnpike exit. 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

0: All right. Nice to have you with us.
1: Well, I don't know. But let me give you the fan focus while you figure that out. Bills beat the Lions 41-31. Sunday at 1, Jets and Packers. You got the Giants and Rams Monday night. The Phillies shut out the Mets 3-0, but the story there is Jared Young and the concussion. Knee in the head by Nolan McClain. By the way, McClain last night gives up one run in six innings. Loses. It's crazy.
2: Right, gives up one run in six innings.
1: Oh, my God.
2: Knees his first baseman in the head. Loses the game.
1: Tough night. You've got the Yankees in Arizona tonight, 9:40. Garrett Cole, Eduardo Rodriguez, the starters there on the fan at 9:40. And the Yankees now 5 behind Tampa because they just routed the A's 10-1. But here's where it gets interesting. If the Yankees take care of business this weekend, the Rays are playing the Red Sox. So I know the Rays just swept Oakland or Sacramento or the A's or whatever
2: Sacramento.
1: They are. Vegas, whatever that is. Maybe. The Red Sox came back last night. I don't know if you saw this. A big three-run homer from Trevor Story. Wound up beating the Rangers and a big comeback yesterday afternoon. So you never know.
2: So Yankee fans should be rooting for the Red Sox.
1: Well, if you still... I know they're down. I know they're out by 5 games. I'm well aware they're 5 games out. But... if you still have with 9 games to go, or what? Yeah, I guess it's 9 games to go. If you still have any type of hope of winning the division with 4 against Tampa still, you need to sweep the Diamondbacks and have Boston take a couple of games here. Otherwise, start rolling out and getting ready for your postseason rotation.
2: Is Aaron Judge playing tonight?
1: Don't know the answer to that. I know.
2: Better get your ass out there.
1: Who was on with? Oh, come on,
3: Randy Levine.
1: Randy Levine, thank you. Was on with Craig and C-Mac yesterday. He said, I'll be honest with you, when Craig said, you have a message, is there anything you can tell us about Aaron Judge? He goes, I'll be honest with you. Usually when there's a problem, I get a phone call. He goes, all I will say is my phone hasn't rung today.
2: They should have done a fake phone ring right after that.
1: That would have been funny.
2: Randy Levine here. He's what?
1: Well, they didn't do that. So.
2: Okay, good.
1: Anyhow, all right, so with that, it's 5:30. We started the week off.

0: with what would have been a cool game. It really was.
1: Yeah,
0: Bills
1: definitely.
0: And Lions going in pretty good. I present to you the Week 2 edition of Cool Games with Mr. Albert Michael Dukes.
1: Thank you so much, Jerry Rego. Thank you so much. I never know when to come in. I'm still all these years
0: right now.

0: Games is brought to you by cigarettes. Not light cigarettes, man cigarettes.
1: Man cigarettes.
0: Yes, and by beers. Not light beers, actual
1: beers.
0: Man beers. And by nudie magazines. Get your face out of the phone and into a nudie magazine. If you don't know where to get your nudie magazines, just go into the woods. They're there. They may be a little wet, but those nudie magazines are right there in the middle of the woods, Jerry. You got to go get them.
1: Beware of the family of deer that you might also come across.
0: Yeah, and if they're,
1: they're everywhere.
0: Or hunters. Do not get shot trying to get a nudie magazine. It's not
1: that,
0: worth it.
1: That too. Not a great idea.
0: But we all say, everyone spends too much time on their phones. Well, put your face in a nudie magazine. That'll change things.
1: You could certainly do that, and that would be a lot of fun.
0: Yes,
1: all right,
0: we
1: Al,
0: could,
1: what
0: Jerry.
1: Do we got for week number two?
0: Week number two in the NFL. Is that what you're asking about, Jerry?
1: Week number, remember, this has got to be a game we actually want to sit down
0: know,
1: and watch. Start
0: but here's this is an interesting one to kick it off because it's puzzling right off the bat. 1 o'clock, as we know, the NFL says 1 o'clock games mostly suck. So let's see how we are. Cincinnati Bengals at the Houston Texans.
1: So
0: the tough one.
1: Yes and no.
0: Right. This is what I'm saying, Jerry.
1: But I'm going to say no. I'm not interested in watching the Houston Texans play football. I'm well aware their defense. Not last week. I'm well aware their defense is supposed to be really good.
0: Yeah. You know,
1: and this the game's in Houston, right?
0: Yeah, in Houston.
1: It's ugly. I don't know. It's not visually pleasing.
0: This is a game where Boomer's going to go, that was a cool game, right? You had that on the list?
1: No. I'm tired of Joe Burrow, too, and always being injured in my back. And
0: right.
1: No.
0: Oh, look at me. I'm Joe Burrow. I dress like a lesbian. Here I am coming into Houston. Great, Joe Burrow. Get your ass on the field and throw some touchdowns.
1: He's going to play.
0: No, I know.
1: It's just all the nonsense surrounding him.
0: He pulls up in a Subaru.
1: I wasn't.
0: You know what I'm saying, Jerry?
1: I wasn't going with the lesbian take.
0: Alrighty.
1: I'm not. Honestly, no. I'd be interested in the highlights of this
0: game.
1: Yeah,
0: you're right. That's a no for
1: me.
0: I'm
1: not interested.
0: What about the Green Bay Packers at the New York Jets?
1: It is. I'm sorry. This is.
0: Cool game.
1: Maybe somewhere else in the country it's not.
0: Right.
1: This is a cool game here.
0: If they're doing cool games in Detroit, and they better not be ripping me off, this is probably not a cool game, but here in New York, a cool game.
1: It is, yeah.
0: Cool game number one.
1: Yeah.
0: Another interesting one here, Jerry. I've got the New Orleans Saints, who came back down 21-0 and almost beat the Lions. I've got the New Orleans Saints in Baltimore to play the Ravens.
1: No.
0: Okay, that's a no for me, too.
1: No.
0: I'm saying a matchup, again, Boomer's going to think that's a good game.
1: But I'm not going to sit down and watch.
0: Right.
1: I'm just not.
0: It's a good game. It's not a cool game.
1: Yeah, I mean... No disrespect.
0: Mm-hmm.
1: Is there ever a time you want to sit down and watch four quarters of Tyler Shuck?
0: No.
1: Okay, well, he's the quarterback of the Saints.
0: By the way, for whatever reason, nor the Ravens, and I don't know why. I don't know why, no matter how good the Ravens are, how good the Texans are, I'm just not interested. Here's a
1: good
0: weird
1: game,
0: one.
1: Though.
0: 1 o'clock window, Philadelphia Eagles.
1: Oh, great start.
0: At Tennessee.
1: Oh, come on.
0: That's a no.
1: That's funny.
0: That is just a big old no. Until Cam Ward wins a couple games, they're not going to be interested.
1: How about a game?
0: We start there.
1: Let's start with a game.
0: Now, if they can beat the Eagles, that'd be pretty badass for Giants fans and Cowboy fans, Jerry.
1: That is true.
0: How about this one, a 1 o'clock window? I've got the Minnesota Vikings with Carson Wentz behind center at the Chicago 59-point Bears.
1: I got to be interested. I got to tell you, yes,
0: you're
1: I'm interested
0: in this
1: game.
0: This is a cool game.
1: The way they came back and beat the Packers last week, and I know it's in Chicago, and it's going to be a little bit of an uphill climb
0: it's
1: for them.
0: It's snowing there already, Jerry.
1: It's not snowing there. But yeah, like the Vikings made me interested in this game. And I'll tell you another thing. The fact that it's Carson Wentz and not J.J. McCarthy or Kyler Murray makes it even more intriguing.
0: It is more intriguing because there's something weird about it.
1: I know it's stupid, but I would watch this game.
0: All right. And the Bears putting up 59 points. Let's see what they can do.
1: I would watch this
0: game. All right. We got a cool game at 1 o'clock. We got Packers-Jets. We've got Vikings-Bears. Continue the 1 o'clock window. A Baker Mayfield revenge game.
1: No, because they're playing the Browns. No,
0: Browns at Buccaneers in Tampa.
1: It's now there are interesting storylines for sure.
0: Yeah.
1: You would sit down and watch Deshaun Watson for four quarters.
0: No, but you'd mentioned interesting storylines. You know, I spent 7 years in Tampa.
1: Yes.
0: There's a lot of seedy massage parlors down there. I could tell you that right off the bat. And Deshaun Watson,
1: you think he's going to be very relaxed for Sunday?
0: He ain't going to be locked into this game at all. His nose is going to be somewhere else and not in a playbook.
1: I'll tell you where I would watch this game.
0: Alrighty.
1: If they announced yesterday that Shedeur Sanders was starting.
0: Right. That would be a cool game.
1: I really would.
0: But right now,
1: Mayfield going back to, well, that game's not in Cleveland, is it?
0: No, in Tampa.
1: That's right.
0: Because he'll be in the Mons Venus the night before. or 2001.
1: I got to tell you right now, I think I just decided one of my picks for later is going to be Baker Mayfield in the over passing yards, whatever it is.
0: Just take it.
1: I'm taking it.
0: All right. I like that, Jerry. 1 o'clock window continues. I've got the Pittsburgh Steelers at the New England Patriots.
1: I do think this is a good game. I'm just not interested in watching it.
0: Not a cool game.
1: No, because I have no interest in the Patriots. Like, none.
0: Yeah, I
1: really
0: agree.
1: Don't.
0: Oh, I don't have any interest in the Steelers either.
1: Okay. So, there we go.
0: Again, I'd be interested in the highlight package.
1: Yes.
0: But not to sit down and watch this.
1: Agreed.
0: We got one more 1 o'clock game, Jerry. I've got the Carolina Panthers.
1: All right, so we got two cool games in the 1 o'clock window.
0: At the Atlanta Falcons.
1: Don't care. I do not care.
0: All right, so 1 o'clock window, we got Packers, Jets, we've got Vikings.
1: I don't even think I'm interested in the highlights of that game.
0: You don't even give you the highlight package.
1: Come on.
0: All right, let's go to 4 o'clock, 4:05. I've got two 4:05s. I've got three 4:25s. I've got the Raiders, Jerry, and the Raiders at the Chargers.
1: That's, Kirk Cousins is playing. Yeah.
0: The Vegas Raiders at the Chargers.
1: I can't say it is because the Raiders are not a good football team. If Fernando Mendoza was making his first start and the way the Chargers lost to the Cardinals last week, I would change my opinion. But the fact that it's Kirk, no, I just know.
0: Nope.
1: No. I'm interested, but
0: okay, interested, but not a cool game.
1: No.
0: I've got the Jaguars at the Broncos.
1: You know what? Yes.
0: Cool game.
1: I can't believe I'm saying this because usually the Jaguars know. They put on a little bit of a show last week. And the Broncos did not.
0: Yeah, I don't like Sean Payton. He just seems a little smug.
1: Which is fine.
0: That'd
1: but
0: be
1: that,
0: great for him to go 0-2.
1: That, to me, adds the intrigue to this.
0: Yeah.
1: Like, are the Broncos going to go 0-2? Yeah, I think that's really good game.
0: All right. Jags-Broncos is cool game number three. What about this one, Jerry? I've got the Washington Commanders.
1: Yes, it is. This is the coolest of the cool.
0: At your Dallas Cowboys.
1: Coolest of the cool.
0: What are you doing for this game?
1: Pre and post.
0: Pre and post?
1: Yes.
0: Okay, so we got a cool game, Commanders, Cowboys,
1: absolutely.
0: NFC East. Giants will have their eyeballs on this one.
1: And by the way, for the record, it really isn't. But it is for me.
0: That's an NFC East matchup, Jerry.
1: Yeah, I mean, the Commanders played well again in Philly, I suppose, but the Cowboys did not play well Sunday night.
0: What about this one, Jerry? 4:25, I've got the Miami Dolphins at the San Francisco
1: 49ers. The Niners are 15-point favorites.
0: Ooh,
1: not
0: baby.
1: Cool. Not cool.
0: All right. 4:25 continues with just one more. I've got the Seattle Seahawks at the Arizona Cardinals. You got Drew Lock behind center.
1: This is what I would tell you. More interesting than I would have thought 2 weeks ago. I'll watch the highlights.
0: Okay. Yeah, I'm with you. Not a cool game.
1: I'll watch the
0: Sunday night football. I've got the Indianapolis Colts at the Kansas City Chiefs.
1: I'm going to say yes.
0: Cool game?
1: I am.
0: Plus, if the Colts lose, we're going to get owner woman who's tremendous behind a microphone. She's going to be pissed.
1: Yeah, yes, because the Chiefs were good in week one against the Broncos. That place in primetime looks good. I would watch. Yes.
0: All right, cool game. And then finally, Monday Night Football, I've got your New York Giants at the LA Rams. That is definitely a cool game.
1: I don't know that I would have said this a month ago, but yes, 100% this is a cool game.
0: All right, let me tally these up, Jerry. Packers, Jets is one. I've got Vikings, Bears, two. Those are the 1 o'clock windows. Then I've got the Jaguars Broncos at 4, Commanders Cowboys at 4:25, Colts Chiefs, Giants Rams.
1: That's a good week.
0: Six games.
1: That is a good week.
0: And we teetered on a couple others, Jerry, teetering.
1: Oh, Bengals Texans, you could certainly teeter.
0: We were teetering.
1: What else did we teeter on?
0: I feel like we teetered on
1: Bucks and Browns, you were
0: Bucks,
1: teetering
0: Browns, right,
1: because of the storylines.
0: Saints, Ravens, a little teetering
1: teeter
0: for me.
1: On that one.
0: I was a little teetering there. All right, let's do
1: that's
0: that.
1: Pretty
0: then,
1: good,
0: Jerry.
1: That's pretty good, though. That's
0: pretty good.
1: Very good
0: for week two. That's because we don't know who really sucks right now.

0: I'm trying to get prize packs to give away, but the company's telling me that we're not allowed. I wanted to give away like boxes of porno mags, cigarettes, and beers. And they go, no. And I'm like, no what? Mm-hmm. Yeah, what do you mean, no?
1: That's not allowed. But, I mean, the fact that you got a contact with them.
0: I did have a contact. They didn't even have to reach out to the lawyers. They just said, the person who answered their phone said no. I go, nudie magazines? They go, no. I go, what about just the cigarettes? No. Well, can I send people beers? No, you cannot. So, unfortunately, Jerry, I've got no prize packs.
1: Yeah.
0: Dun, dun. I should tell you that this portion of the warm-up program is sponsored by the New Jersey Division of Highway Traffic Safety.
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17: 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Look out for big delays in Totowa, New Jersey, eastbound Route 80. Over by Union Boulevard, there's road work slowing you down. Go at 46 to skate around that. 10 minutes across the board, inbound Lincoln, Holland, and George. Big delays in Queens, north and southbound Van Wyck over by Hillside Avenue. Westbound LIE, you're tapping the brakes from Lakeville Road to the Queens border. Today is the big day, the grand opening of the new Belmont Racetrack. 1:30 post time, expect some heavy delays in the area. 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
18: It's the warm-up show with Al and Jerry.
19: Don't fall. 10 in front of 6. Nice to have you with us. Very excited for the summer concert lineup to come out.
0: Jerry, it's only September.
19: Oh, that's right.
0: Although one did already come out for next summer.
19: For real?
0: Yeah. Stadium tour. It's Kenny Chesney.
19: Okay.
0: With Eric Church and Sheryl Crow.
19: So she's had enough of Willie Nelson? Because yeah, that's who she's been with all summer.
0: Oh, no. She's going with a little bit of younger, not young guys, but a little bit of the younger.
19: So I was surprised that a lot of those concerts, it was as if, and I know Willie Nelson's a Hall of Famer. I understand that.
0: He's a compiler, Jerry.
19: He's like 9,000 years old.
0: Yeah, he's old.
19: She would be like, it would be, and I forget who was with them, but it was Willie Nelson, someone else, and Sheryl Crow. In a lot of advertisements, if you will, or marketing campaigns, her name would be so little. Like, I would think if Sheryl Crow played PNC Bank Arts Center, she can't sell that out. I'm not saying the Garden or MetLife Stadium.
0: I agree. I don't understand either. Even on this tour, it's Kenny Chesney, Eric Church, and then Sheryl Crow. I'm like, Sheryl Crow's got more hits.
19: She's got a whole album she could do. Like Alanis Morissette had that Jagged Little Pill album. You just do the album. People would love to hear it.
0: I can give you, and I'll do this right this second, Jerry, just a little Sheryl Crow shout out here. Just to go over the songs that I'm sure Sheryl Crow would do in a...
19: That everybody would know.
0: That everybody would know. All right, Jerry, let me give you one. All I Want to Do is
19: Biggest
0: Have
19: song
0: Some
19: she's got.
0: Fun.
19: Absolutely.
0: She did that song Picture with Kid Rock.
19: Great song.
0: If It Makes You Happy.
19: Great song.
0: Soak Up the Sun.
19: Yep.
0: Strong Enough.
19: Mm-hmm.
0: My Favorite Mistake.
19: Yep.
0: Every Day is a Winding Road.
19: I mean, you just hit six hits.
0: Yeah.
19: That everybody in the place would know.
0: A Change Would Do You Good.
19: Mm-hmm. A change would do you good.
0: Leaving Las Vegas. Great song.
19: Another good song, yeah. That's eight.
0: I mean,
19: she can't sell out PNC Bank Arts Center. I find that hard to believe.
0: Yeah, but I do too. It is weird. It's just like the band Train.
19: Yeah.
0: Has never played the Garden because they can't sell it.
19: How is that possible?
0: They get 15 hits.
19: Yeah, that's weird.
0: It's bizarre.
19: And yet we'll see a band a band we've never heard of, and who is it playing? He's got 30 dates at the Garden. We just talked about
0: Harry
19: this.
0: Harry Styles.
19: Harry Styles.
0: But even when I had kind of just heard the name Noah Kahan, they're like, Noah Kahan's playing three nights at the Garden. What?
19: Who's Noah Kahan?
1: I'm sorry. Who's that?
0: The kids love him. They love him, Jerry.
1: Is he?
0: He's a singer.
1: Music?
0: Music, yeah.
1: Would I musician? Know anything?
0: Probably not.
1: But three sold-out dates at the Garden.
0: I think he did two. But
1: oh, two. Two one is impressive.
0: Yeah, it's very impressive.
1: And for the record, the Harry Styles thing, when I said 30 sold-out shows at the Garden,
0: yeah,
1: that was not an exaggeration.
0: You were not doing hyperbole.
1: He's got 30 sold-out shows at Madison Square Garden coming up.
0: Yes.
1: Like, wow.
0: No, he's crushing
1: Bon
0: it
1: Bon Jovi
0: over there.
1: Did what, nine?
0: Nine.
1: And I thought that was a lot.
0: He didn't make it through nine, unfortunately, Bon Jovi.
1: I know.
0: Cut one. He cut my show short.
1: You know, not yours.
0: I got cut short, but you not enough so? To where... Oh, for sure.
1: Oh, I didn't know that.
0: He missed like the last five songs. Didn't do.
1: Oh, damn. Okay.
0: But, well, I don't get no ticket refund for that. I didn't get no one.
1: Well, the cutoff was 5.5.
0: The Canadian Football League has a problem that I hope, Jerry, I hope, fingers crossed.
1: Canadian Football League.
0: Does not make its way to the NFL.
1: What's that problem?
0: Roger Goodell's got to keep an eye on this, make sure it doesn't cross the border from Mexico, from Canada.
1: Okay.
0: Down to the NFL.
1: What's this problem?
0: Quote unquote, dirty crotch punches. It's going on.
1: Well, Boomer's talked about that forever. That happens at the bottom of a pile.
0: Well, I guess one guy's
1: They punch, they grab, they squeeze, yeah. They twist.
0: One player needed emergency crotch surgery from
1: testicles.
0: Being punched in the testicles. That's God. Correct. I hope it doesn't come here, but you're right. Boomer has said that.
1: It's nasty down there.
0: That when you get in that scrum for a ball, guys will poke your wiener. They will put fingers in openings. You know what I'm saying?
1: Yes,
0: it is not good, Jerry.
1: I know. I hear you.
0: It is not good. So hopefully that does not make it down to, well, I guess Canada is North America.
1: It is North America. That's why I told you the United States, the best country in America.
0: That's true.
1: You got South America. Mm-hmm. You got North America. I like the United States.
0: You got Canada. Is Mexico part of North America?
1: South America.
0: Or North America?
1: South America.
0: I think Mexico is part of North America.
1: I said that very confidently.
0: Is Mexico?
1: And now I'm questioning myself.
0: North America.
1: Mexico is North America?
0: Yeah, because
1: America?
0: It's Canada, damn. Connects to the U.S.,
1: well,
0: connects
1: then once
0: to
1: again,
0: Mexico.
1: The United States, best country in America.
0: South America is like that. I always get South America and Africa confused. I feel like a similar shape to the ones a continent.
1: We're not close to Africa.
0: We're not.
1: We are not close. Did you hear Sean McVay about Australia?
0: Yes.
1: That I'll play it at 6:30, but he as he said it, I think he was like, that didn't sound so great.
0: He caught himself very quickly.
1: All right, we got to take one final break. We'll get Boomer and Geo next on The Fan.
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22: 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They dominated the Lions. Allen himself was unstoppable. 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

Esiason and Greg Giannotti. 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The Buffalo Bills open their brand new stadium with a

0: huge statement, a huge victory, and another Josh Allen in his prime performance. This man is absolutely killing it at this point in his career. I don't know if this Bills team will be good enough overall to go and win a Super Bowl, but this guy right now is in the middle of his prime. He's as good as any player in the league. He's probably the best quarterback in the league, and it's just fun to watch. The Detroit Lions defense is a disaster, but still Josh Allen carving them up. So fun game to watch offensively. You said take the over. The over hit in the football game. And, of course, we've been talking about it all week. What an opportunity for the Jets and Giants to shock everybody and start out 2-0. Set of the Giants, if you could split one of these two, grab one of these two with the Cowboys and Rams, it'd be phenomenal. With the Jets, any game that you win is phenomenal. And we're sitting here with an opportunity to see both of them go 2-0. Good morning, Boomer. How are you?
1: Yeah, good morning, G. And what a game it was last night, as you said. Josh Allen is just amazing. He dominates every game he plays in, whether it be against the top five defense like he did last Sunday against Houston, or whether it's against this defense that's got huge problems in Detroit. They got defensive line problems. They got secondary communication problems. It looked like kind of like the Dallas Cowboys on Sunday night against the Giants. But yeah, I mean, short week, two great offenses. You know, Jared Goff, I mean, he was 26 of 38 for, what, 327 and four touchdowns without an interception. And then, of course, Josh Allen just doing Josh Allen things. And what that means is that, you know, he's so dynamic as a runner, and he runs when he wants to run. You know, he's always looking to pass, but if he wants to take off, he's going to take off. And another game where he produces over 300 points and five touchdowns, and he's going right down the field, and that first drive was unbelievable. And of course, we always forget about James Cook. I don't know why people forget about him. He is such a big part of their team, and he is such a good running back that, you know, everybody talks about Jahmyr Gibbs and Bijan Robinson and Derrick Henry, you know, rightfully so. All those guys are great. But James Cook is right there with them, especially with Josh Allen playing quarterback.
0: Yeah, I mean, he's their biggest weapon other than Josh Allen. I mean,
1: well, and they lost DJ Moore last night to a shoulder injury in the first half. That was their big pickup at wide receiver this past year. But Dalton Kincaid's a tremendous tight end, and they do have a very solid offensive line, probably a top five offensive line in the league. But the quarterback is everything. I mean, he just creates so much stuff and so much excitement and just so much belief that they can beat anybody they play. I mean, I think this has a potential. I don't know if Detroit's defense is going to get any better. You know, they got to fix some things. They have a short, you know, they had a short week. They're going into a hornet's nest of a stadium, an opening of a new stadium in Highmark up there in Buffalo. But they got to fix their defense. And I would not be surprised, and I think I did this for FanDuel, I said that, you know, Lions versus Bills in the Super Bowl. But I don't know if the Lions defense is good enough. I don't even know if the Bills defense is good enough. But the one thing I can tell you is that the offenses for both teams are good enough. I mean, Jared Goff's off to a great start. So is Josh Allen. They're going to be, if they continue to play like this, they'll be neck and neck for MVP. I mean, because their numbers are going to be off the charts. But I just think, like, when you watch a game, Jared is a guy that's just going to stay in the pocket. He's not going to be running around. He's not going to be making secondary plays. Josh Allen is basically, you can't defend him. I don't know how, if I were a defensive coordinator, if the Houston Texans at home can't defend him, how is anybody in this league going to defend him?
0: Yeah, I mean, he's at that point right now where he is in his prime. He's been in the league for a while. He knows everything what to do mentally and physically on the field. The question is he at that super elite level?
1: Oh, he's been there for 3 years.
0: No, hold on. Wait, hold on a second.
1: That's not what I'm saying. I get a little upset when you start calling up Josh Allen.
0: No, I'm not. Listen, right, okay. You don't even know what I'm about to say.
1: Okay.
0: Is he one of these guys in NFL history that is so good at this point in his prime that he can go win a Super Bowl to cover up the warts that this team has? Because the roster is not a championship roster outside of him. Brandon Bean, for whatever reason, is still there after Sean McDermott got fired. They have blown it in building a real defense. They have blown it in trying to get wide receivers around him. I know the offensive line is they're more excited about or more confident in this year. They've got warts on that roster, but if there's one guy that could cover it up in the NFL, it's him. But that's really the only question I have about it. Is he so good that, like, the defense is just okay, or like a C-plus defense, or his wide receivers are like C-plus? Is he so good at this point that he can overcome all of that and win a Super Bowl for the Buffalo Bills for the first time in their history?
1: He's 100% a wart reducer.
0: Oh, wart reducer.
1: Yeah, there's no question about it. And he's definitely good enough. You know, we've seen this now for 4 or 5 years. I mean, this is his eighth season. He's an incredible football player, and he really is a football player. He's a quarterback, of course, but he's a football player, and you can see the way he runs, and he tries to make extra yards when, you know, he doesn't really have to, but he does because he's so big. He is just an incredible specimen of the position that I played. I mean, like, he's a combination of the great Randall Cunningham and Dan Marino or Jim Kelly. That's what I would say in terms of his throwing. I would say more Jim Kelly and Randall Cunningham combined. You know what I'm saying? Like, he's got the cannon for an arm, and he's got the legs that he could just keep going, and he's not afraid to jump over people. He's not afraid to run through people, and it's very rare. I mean, you know, this is kind of like what Patrick Mahomes has been until he got hurt last year, but then we saw him come out in his first game against the Broncos, who have a supposedly very good defense, and just go running through them. But the one thing I will say that is common for all of these teams that won this past week and now starting in week two is that they're all running the ball really effectively with running backs. And unfortunately, last night, Jahmyr Gibbs couldn't get off the schneid. He had a couple long runs that were called back because of, penalties. And then there was the flag in the end zone when Josh Allen did throw a red zone pick. And of course, it went against the Lions, and they go on and they score another touchdown down there. But it was a masterclass in just how a dual threat quarterback is just impossible to defend.
0: Yeah, I mean, he is he's just one of those guys. It's must see TV every single game that he's playing in. It's just one of these things now where there's so many superlatives, there's so many things to talk about. It almost gets boring because nobody's got a bad thing to say about him because there's nothing bad to say about him because he's right now the best player in football.
1: Yeah, and by the way,
0: it's just the way it is. I mean,
1: their defensive end, Greg Rousseau, man, he's got 5 sacks already in the first 2 games. He's got 3 strip sacks. He's because of the Buffalo Bills offense that, and they're going to score a lot of points. Opposing teams are going to have to throw a lot. And he is going to have a million opportunities to get to opposing quarterbacks, especially the quarterbacks like Jared Goff that don't move around very much.
0: Yeah.
1: You know, they want to get the ball out quick, but he is having quite the season. And that's a rookie he's going against over there, right tackle, against the Lions last night. So he kind of owned that position. But that was the game record. That was the guy who saved the game last week against Houston when he had that final sack on C.J. Stroud. So I think the Buffalo Bills, I picked them to win this the division. I picked them to go to the Super Bowl. And I still say this could be a rematch between these two teams. I'm not sure. It may be San Francisco. Yeah. It may be the Rams. You know, I don't know. But
0: freaking Lions, man. They got a long way to go.
1: Yeah, they got such an offense, man.
0: Yeah, I understand. But, God.
1: Goff's just hemorrhaging
0: points.
1: Yeah, well, the defense is, they got to fix it. Just like, you know, Dallas has got to fix their defense. And the one they all say about Dan Campbell, I never count him out, and he said all the right things last night. He was very pointed in his criticism about his own defense and things that they have to work on. They have extra time now to work on it, although I think most teams that play on Thursday night usually give the guys off Friday, Saturday, Sunday, see you Monday, that type of thing. So Josh can go out to his house in California. So that he's got up for sale for about $8 million.
0: Oh, does he? Okay. Now, that's it? Only $8 million?
1: Yeah, well, maybe he's going to move to Buffalo like Jim Kelly did for good.
0: Oh. Well, hey, I mean, if you have the success that Jim Kelly had there, I mean, if you win a Super Bowl, you should never leave Buffalo because
1: always leave and go away on vacation for 2 months.
0: That is true. So I think Pittsburgh's a better city than Buffalo, but the Steelers that won championships and stayed in Pittsburgh were royalty. I mean, they were just absolute royalty. They didn't want to go anywhere else because they were treated so well. I mean, even Ben Roethlisberger is still in Pittsburgh, mm-hmm. just living there every day. I mean, the guy, couple Super Bowl championships, quarterback, you know, future Hall of Famer. He could live wherever he wants. He made over $200 million.
1: Yeah.
0: He can live wherever he wants. So he's in Western Pennsylvania.
1: So when I was watching this game last night, of course, I'm thinking quite a bit about the Jets because the Jets are going to play, you know, these teams three times.
0: Unfortunately, we think quite a bit about the Jets all the time.
1: Well, yeah. I mean, well, in a good way now,

0: ball. You know, you got to keep it away from the opposing team if you can. Now, the interesting thing, the weather report for Sunday is not good.
1: Nope.
0: It looks like it's going to be raining on Sunday. Like, who gets the advantage? You know, to me, you know, when I think of both of these teams, if the Jets are going to run the ball the way they ran it against Tennessee and they're going to mash people with that offensive line, to me, then I think it benefits them.
1: It's a pudgy guy's nightmare at MetLife Stadium on Sunday because it's a whiteout and it's going to be raining, and there's nothing that is less flattering than a big guy in a wet white shirt. And I'm one that can tell you that.
2: White t-shirt contest.
1: Well, but how many?
0: I mean, guys or girls?
1: I mean, definitely.
0: I mean, what are you talking about there, Ronnie?
1: It's going to be tough. It's going to be a tough scene for a lot of people. It really will be.
0: It will be. I mean, hopefully the weather won't be as bad as it's projected to be. You never know around here, man. Come on. But it is Jersey. I mean, you are in a swamp.
1: That is true. No, I mean, it looks like it's going to rain, but just how much?
0: At some
1: much?
0: Point, how much will it rain?
1: Yeah. How much will it rain really is the question. But yeah, I don't know. I feel like it does give the Jets an advantage. Just
0: a little
1: because
0: bit of an advantage?
1: I do. I mean, we don't know, but I mean, just kind of logically thinking through it, that the rain should theoretically slow down an offense. The offense has to deal with the environment on the road. The Green Bay Packers do, with a fired up fan base, and so their team actually win in week one on a home opener. I mean, it just makes it a little bit more difficult for a team that is struggling so far, doesn't have their star running back, got completely waxed in the second half, was blitzed to death, Jordan Love under fire. I mean, I don't know. It should create just a tad bit of an advantage for the home team.
0: I mean, it's real football. It's outside. It's in the environment.
1: It's real football.
0: That's real football right there.
1: By the way,
0: that plastic football.
1: Like, did you think anything about the stadium last night? Like, from the outside, it's like, okay, new stadium looks good. But then once the game starts, it's just a freaking game. Like, we talk so much about this. If I was living in Buffalo, I would be
0: excited.
1: Over talking about it. All over. But for everybody else, and we talk about this, we're all watching the games on TV. It looks the same.
0: Yeah, it looked good, though.
1: You know what I'm saying? Once you watch the game, like, you get these aerial shots, fine. But then once you watch the game, it could be anywhere.
0: Yeah, but it's a new stadium that reflects the success of the Bills, and it's a long time coming. And as they were saying last night, it was the smallest stadium in the NFL.
1: Well, this is why I think that the NFL ends up playing games everywhere, because it affects the teams, okay, but the teams and the owners are getting lots of money and everybody's succeeding in this league. But for 99.9% of the fans, the game, you could play it anywhere in the world and it looks exactly the same on your television.
0: Yeah, but
1: you're not alienating anybody.
0: Yeah, but it's really for the people who go to these games every game. Every home game, you know,
1: yeah,
0: people
1: those, for those people, yes, for those.
0: All right,
1: people.
0: Yeah. So, and they got a world class stadium that has some sightline issues. What can I tell you? The other thing I can tell you is they hopefully you know, created the right ticket prices, unlike the Knicks, who mistakenly had the wrong ticket prices.
1: Oh yeah,
0: oof, big mistake.
1: Yeah, tough scene there.
0: Now, when they say it's a mistake,
1: it's not a mistake.
0: Now, what kind of mistake is it? Is it a mistake, like a glitch in the system? Somebody put an extra number in there? Or was it a mistake that we actually put numbers out there like that?
1: It's a good question. I don't know.
0: Like, there's two types of mistakes.
1: There's an honest mistake.
0: There's the Rami mistake.
1: Which is what?
0: Well, like, we couldn't get on the air last week with kickoff. That's the Rami mistake. And then you have and that was unintentional. Like, it was just an unintentional mistake. Like, he worked his ass off for 3 weeks trying to get everybody on the same page and couldn't make it happen. All right, but that's an honest mistake. I could see him working his ass off trying to get it done. Now, if the Knicks put these ticket prices out there and they got the blowback from the Knicks fan,
1: yeah,
0: they could easily say, oops, that's our mistake. We thought that, you know, people would want to spend extra money. But the way that they word this thing is beautiful. We're going to roll back to last year's prices.
1: Roll it back.
0: But we're going to add 12% to them.
1: Sure.
0: Because our team went to the playoffs. And as I told you, after the playoffs were over, the NBA lost money on the playoffs because they didn't get enough playoff games.
1: Mm-hmm.
0: The Knicks were so good and so dominant, they only played in 19 playoff games. And the Garden lost money. You know, I mean, like, not lose money, but they

0: they lost money that they could have made, because if the Knicks would have played 28 playoff games, taking all four series to seven, you know, and then have all those home games at the Garden, although they would have been so flush with cash. That's why all these teams make so much money when they get to the playoffs. And even there's less money for the players overall in the NBA because there was less playoff revenue generated because of the success of the Knicks.
1: Okay.
0: There's your financial update.
2: Thank you.
0: So do you think it was a mistake? What kind of mistake was it?
2: I don't know.
0: Was it an honest mistake?
2: I don't know. Like, I don't have the answer for
0: Rami's was an honest mistake.
2: I'm just the thing I'm interested in is how it goes this afternoon, or after the show, rather. I will stick around to make sure you guys get on the air, because I'm a quality control guy around here. I've been asked by upper management to make sure that everything is okay.
0: QC, baby.
2: So, quality control.
0: Yes.
2: Because when I'm not involved in something, things don't happen, apparently. That's what I was told.
0: Things need to be run by you. I keep saying this.
2: So I was like, I don't really want to be involved. It's a Friday. I want to go home. But they're like, we need you for quality control. So I was like, okay. I said, where's Ray Martell? Isn't he the quality control guy?
0: He was popping around here yesterday.
3: Ugh. Nowhere to be seen last Friday.
0: You're right, exactly. But bopping around here yesterday.
2: Right. He was just tangled up in all his lanyards somewhere.
0: That guy does wear a lot of lanyards. I've never seen a guy wear so many lanyards. How many different IDs do you need?
3: He works for 17 radio stations.
2: He's just key cards all over the place.
0: Key cards and lanyards.
2: Oh, my God. All right, it's Boomer and Geo just getting started on this Feel Good Football Friday. Jerry Recco joins us with an update in just a couple of minutes. 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Sunny today with a high of 82. It's 72 right now in the city.
0: All righty. 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

0: in Brooklyn, westbound BQE, bumper-to-bumper traffic, heading towards Flushing Avenue. At least 30 minutes in at the George Washington Bridge, 15 in at the Lincoln, 25 in at the Holland. Go with the Newark Bay Extension. 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Post time at 1:30. 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
1: I thought this was a Football Friday. I thought we were all like getting dressed up for Football Friday. Man, last Friday was September 11th. It was a little bit different, and you know, we had to be very respectful. This is our normal football feel-good Friday.
0: Yeah.
1: And I know, I see Alex got a Bengals t-shirt on. Didn't wear any of the Bucks stuff I got.
2: Well, it's winter stuff. I have to prepare for the winter. Like, I'll have that ready to go the first time
1: for
2: it's
1: the winter. Well, like, what are you going to get? Like, some salt and stuff? I mean, what else are you
2: gonna... No, I'm just saying, like, that's like winter clothing. So I'm still trying to hang on to the summer clothing while I can.
1: This stuff is light.
0: Yeah, I mean, I already wore both of those things
1: you
0: already.
1: Yeah, I know. But I thought it was Football Friday. I thought that's
0: well,
1: what we were
0: you know,
1: doing.
0: We're all adults.
2: I'm doing it.
0: Yeah.
1: What's that?
3: I didn't say anything yet, but okay. I wore the Jets one on Friday for Football Friday and then wore it again for Victory Monday, the other one. So,
1: oh, Victory Monday, something that you're not used to.
3: I know. I'm not going to get many of those. So I wore both of them, and then hopefully next week on Monday I'll get to wear another
1: one. What's the hat today?
3: It says Football Guy, pardon my take.
0: See, told you.
1: Oh, okay.
0: Trying to get those guys' attention.
1: You are such a suck-up.
0: Yeah, suck-up spot.
3: I mean, if they want to invite me to hang out, watch it, you know, Sunday on the couch with them.
0: You know,
3: I do it.
0: You know what he's doing?
3: What?
0: He's using us as a trampoline.
1: Yeah.
0: That's what's going on here. That's all we are. Just a catalyst to get what he wants to go work for Big Cat.
4: I wore you last week.
1: I know you wore a shirt of me.
4: Yeah, I wore you.
1: You had some Cowboys.
4: And I wore that the following day when you gave it to me.
1: I've
4: got Boomer and Geo on today.
1: Oh, you see. Okay. But this is a feel good. Probably you got Rutgers on.
4: Well, because it's cold out in the newsroom.
1: Oh, it is.
4: Yes.
1: How's Steve Peichel doing?
4: He's okay.
1: Good.
4: He's doing well.
0: All right, Jerry, what do we have this time?
4: What do we have? We've got Thursday Night Football, and it was quite the spectacle as they opened up Highmark Stadium, and then the fireworks happened on the field, and they happened early and often.
5: Austin Knox in the fullback spot. Cook at the running back spot from the eye. Play action. Allen bootlegs to the right. Throws to the end zone. Caught by Dawson Knox just across the goal line in the middle of the end zone for a Buffalo touchdown. And it's 20-0 Bills with 11:48 to play in the first half at Highmark Stadium.
4: And that's Kevin Kugler, Westwood One, here on The Fan. That was part of a 41-31 win over Detroit. 21-0 at that point, as Kevin just mentioned, part of Josh Allen's night where he threw for 248 yards, three touchdowns. He ran for 69 yards and scored two more. Pretty damn impressive. In the post game on Prime, Richard Sherman dropped in the fact that he was really sick before this game.
6: You're the first player in NFL history, to my knowledge, with five TD passes and four rushing touchdowns in the first two games of the season. I mean, the league has been around a long time. You're having a special start to the season. You were shivering in the bathtub, in the hot tub before the game. You're getting IVs. You don't want to get admitted, but you were having a flu game of your own. How does it feel to accomplish that?
4: It's pretty impressive, quite frankly. Here was Allen with
1: his... I had a couple flu games of my own. I played like crap.
4: That's not easy, I'm sure. Here was Allen's answer.
7: I'm just trying to do my job. Help this team win football games. It's easy to do when you got a left tackle like this and an O-line like I do and a running back like James Cook, who had, 25 for 135 and a touchdown
4: that
7: tonight?
4: That is correct. And the reference there was to Deion Dawkins, who is sitting next to him. Cook ran for the 135, also a score as well. We played the Dawson Knox touchdown. You had the Dalton Kincaid touchdown catch. Josh Palmer scored a touchdown catch as well. So then after Allen's done on Prime, or maybe this was... before, either way, Joe Brady's at the podium and he is talking about Josh Allen and his game, and he got interrupted by Allen.
8: I think that's so critical, and it allows me to see some of that stuff. I mean, golly, can I get a sec? I can't talk about him now.
4: Josh was ready for his podium appearance and Joe Brady was still talking. Now, in the other locker room, they're trying to figure out what the hell went wrong. Here's Aiden Hutchinson. He says the Josh Allen running threat is incredibly real.
9: It's tough, man. It's tough. He rolled out to, and I was on the left. It's tough. That t-

0: tackle kind of overset me a little bit, jump inside. It's he's dangerous, man. And that's the name of the game.
1: For Dan Campbell, 1-1. You know what? Games like this and this start help us going forward.
2: Now we know after two games, we kind of know who we are. We're figuring some stuff out. And we got about 3 days here to kind of figure that out before we start getting ready for the Jets.
1: And you know how some guys get ready for the Jets, how some guys can just move on. They can yuck it up on the field after the game. Ah, we lost a game. We'll be fine next week. Not Jack Campbell. Not Jack Campbell at all. Matter of fact, he was quite emotional in the Lions locker room. He felt like the loss was his fault. He was asked, he said he didn't play well. He was then asked if he saw a game like this from himself, if that was coming his way.
3: No, just, I mean, every time I lace up my cleats, I'm going 100%. Yeah, put it on me. I played terrible, so I got to be better, especially for the offense, for all these guys in the locker room.
4: Wait, whoa, whoa, no.
1: He did hold it together.
4: No. That can't be him.
1: That's Jack Campbell.
4: No. I'm saying that can't be him actually crying. That has to be some sort of other.
1: So that's what I thought, because the headline says Campbell fights back tears. He looks like he's about to. He doesn't, but he looks like he gets a little choked up, like he's really just so bothered by this.
4: Wow.
1: He must.
4: Wow. That's tough. I'll tell you one thing. Kelvin Shepard better get his act together. He's the defense coordinator for the Lions. This is 2 years now where they have just been horrific. Now, the special play caller is now at the Jets. Because that's who basically
1: superpower
4: replaced Aaron Glenn out in Detroit, and his defense has been brutal.
1: So there you go. That's the Thursday night football game. On Sunday, you talk about the Jets. Well, they have the Packers home opener at MetLife Stadium. Geno Smith, how do you think you guys will fare against a playoff caliber team?
5: We'll see. It's up to us to go out there and compete and get it done. But it's a long season, and it's just another game. It's the most important game because it's the next game. And so we got to stay focused on this process, a day-to-day process, and whatever gets said on the outside, that's none of our business.
4: Yeah, you know, it's amazing, Jerry. You play all these cuts, right?
1: Yeah.
4: And almost every single player says the same thing, just maybe uses a different word here or
1: sure.
4: there. Like they don't want to touch, they don't want to step on a landmine. They just want to be kind and understanding and be kind of just I don't know how would you explain the like you heard Josh Allen talk about after I just want to help my team win, gives all the glory to his teammates.
1: Unselfish.
4: Yeah, they come off as every now and then we run into a guy that says some selfish things.
1: A me guy.
4: Yeah. These guys are we guys, kind of like us guys.
6: Oh, of course. All about the team first.
1: And when you're winning, it's easy to do that. Right?
4: Yeah. I mean, I would say. Oh, yeah. When you're losing, it's hard, man. You start fracturing.
1: Well,
4: splintering.
1: Speaking of,
4: it's a big splinter fest.
1: Winning and losing. The Giants won week one. The Rams did not win week one. Here was Sean McVay. That 49ers game is a distant, distant memory.
7: I just want to see us be present right now and move forward. You know, that game is so far. It's almost like you try to do the Men in Black thing where you say, all right, hey, I don't remember what happened. That was so long ago. We're not playing in Australia ever again, I hope.
1: So right as
4: by the way, you know, he was the one that wanted San Francisco in Australia. Like they went to him.
1: Well, when they selected them to play Australia, you mean?
4: Well, yeah, but he wanted the 49ers because he didn't obviously want them playing in SoFi because the 49er fans just absolutely take over SoFi Stadium. So he said, well, if they're going to take over SoFi Stadium, let's go play them in a neutral site. Well, he wanted that.
1: They got Australia. And you hear the fact that he's like, hopefully we never play there again. And
4: yeah, 2 years they had to plan the trip to go there, and they decided to go 48 hours before the game.
1: He also realized it didn't sound so great.
7: You know, not because it wasn't a great atmosphere. That'll get taken out of context.
1: Well,
6: I mean, and they're going to write these headlines about it. Sean McVay hates Australia. He hates everybody in Australia. Hates kangaroos. Hates wallabies. Hates Tasmanian devils. I mean, you sons of bitches. Oh, you twisted my words every goddamn day. I didn't say I hated Australia. I love Australia, for God's sakes.
4: Just not for 48 hours.
1: Just doesn't ever want to go back. That's all. So that game will be Monday night, Giants and the Rams. And one other football note, North Carolina defensive coordinator Steve Belichick, the son of Bill Belichick, has resigned. The school's investigation found certain actions demonstrated a disregard for Carolina's values and standards of conduct.
4: Man, their HR department is having a field day.
1: They've had some go at it.
6: Are they just knocking off all the close people to Bill Belichick so he leaves?
1: so they don't have to pay him.
8: Oh, my God.
1: No, and I mean, they got rid of the two closest people to him.
8: I know.
1: Mike Lombardi.
4: No, he's got another son working for him now, too.
1: And what's his problem?
4: I don't know what his problem is, but he's calling the
1: defense.
4: He's going
1: to have a problem.
4: This son is calling the defense now that Steve left.
1: This is what it feels like to me. It's like, all right, if we fire him, then we're going to have to pay him all this money.
8: It's like when they get rid of Carlos Mendoza's staff.
1: Yeah, right. So if we just take all the people that are important to Bill Belichick away and fire them and with cause, then he'll just leave and we won't have to pay him.
4: Well, but, I mean, if they keep winning... Bill Belichick does his best coaching when things are going crazy around them.
8: Well, they won their first game. And it was second game. Ireland,
4: they
8: right?
4: They won their second game, too.
8: So we'll see if
4: they
8: can
4: beat TCU in Ireland, yes. And that was an upset. They were like 22-point underdogs or something.
8: Philly shut out the Mets 3-0. That's not the story of this game. Unfortunately, the story of the game is an injury to the Mets first baseman. Here's Howie Rose.
9: Here's Justin Crawford, left-hand batter. Chops one weakly up the first baseline. McLean off the mound. Has a miscommunication with Young. They let it go between them. Neither of them came up with it, but they collided, going to third and holding there as Bohm. But McLean right now is watching Young flat on his stomach. They came together pretty hard.
10: I think Young is motionless.
9: Did a face plant. I can't even tell if he's conscious.
8: Yeah, and then they would see a replay. This is Howie and Keith Rad on Mets Odyssey Radio.
9: Well, McLean thought Young was going to get it. Young thought McLean was going to get it. And I think McLean's hit him in the head with his foot.
8: Yeah, it was his knee, actually.
4: Knee right to the side of the temple.
8: Some scary stuff for sure. He did go to the hospital. Obviously, you saw on the CBS Sports Network we're showing the replay that he did give the thumbs up. But he was unconscious for a little while, and he was being treated for a concussion.
4: Thank God this didn't happen against the Orioles. Because, the run prevention thing would have been a discussion.
1: I mean, it really is amazing. And thank God he seems to be okay. And it's a concussion.
4: He's 100% going to be okay.
1: But we just said, well, that's probably it. We're not going to talk about the Mets until the next day where a player knocks one of his teammates unconscious with a mistake, obviously. He's unconscious.
4: I mean, between the drop,
6: have you seen that in a baseball game?
8: There's nothing good about this.
4: No, there's nothing. But
8: was Alonso, they would have killed him.
1: Well, the other thing I thought about is McLean's knee being okay.
8: Yeah, that's true, too. Good point. In the sixth inning. He went six. I don't know that I haven't listened to Andy Green yet, so I'm not. Or Nolan McLean. I'll find out.
4: I think it'd be all right. He put his thumbs up, going off like he did, and that's the right thing to do. If you are in that prone position as a player, just to show your family you're going to be okay.
1: Yeah.
4: You think about that disaster. You think about the pop-up out down in left field with $1 billion worth of players.
1: Yeah.
4: I mean, it's just
8: some week.
4: Finishing on a high note.
8: Some week.
1: If that was Giancarlo Stanton, his head would have been rolling down the foul line.
8: Here was Bryce Harper, very classy on Fox after the game.
11: Bryce, Aaron Nola, 7 scoreless inning. He has totally turned around his season. How inspiring is it to you just to see what he has done?
12: Yeah, first of all, Jared Young, man, I hope he's okay. God be with him and his family, and I just hope he's okay.
8: And so 3-0 was the final. You get Zach Thornton making the start later tonight. Also of note, Sunday is Howie's last game. You'll be able to stream the game live while at Citi Field. Once you arrive, just click the MLB Ballpark app, go to the Mets page, hit Listen Live in the Enhance Your Visit section, made possible by Odyssey, the Mets, and Sportsbug. The Yankees are in Arizona
1: Simple,
8: tonight.
1: Right? Everybody will remember that.
8: Well, that's why we're going to keep telling them. Yes. Garrett Cole takes on Eduardo Rodriguez. Or you could be like Chernoff and still have the headsets with the radio on.
1: Oh, my God.
8: Yes.
1: With that big antenna.
4: By the way,
1: the socks pulled up.
4: Is there an over-under for Garrett Cole giving up home runs tonight?
8: I haven't seen one, but I will find out
4: for
8: you. They need to win, though.
4: Do you remember? Here's the thing. 9 games ago, we talked about this 9-game stretch that they had. They had to go like 8-1, 9-0, and they didn't.
8: They were 7-2.
4: It went 7-2, yeah. But the Rays didn't lose during that 9-game period.
8: This is the stretch now. Red Sox over the weekend, Yankees for 4.
4: But they got 10 games left?
8: 9 or 10, yeah.
4: 10 games left.
8: Yeah.
4: And they're down 5.
8: You have 4 of them, though, with them.
4: Yeah, and they also play the Red Sox.
8: That's what I said.
4: So the Rays play the Red Sox. Sorry about that. And one other thing I wanted to revisit
1: with you. Who are the Rays playing?
8: The Red Sox.
1: Willie Mays.
8: Yes. What do you want to revisit with me? What I do?
10: Yeah, no, listen, no, go ahead.
4: Yeah, I'm pipe down over there, cuz.
10: I'm riveted. Hey, keep going.
4: All right. Never mind. All right.
10: See you next hour, Jerry. Thank you. It's Boomer and Geo coming to you live at the Built for Tough studio. Look at the standings if you want to know what Boomer was going to say.
4: I had nothing to do with the standings. I was going to revisit a play that we had a little bit of discussion about last week.
10: Oh, man. 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
16: 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Big problems in Brooklyn, westbound BQE by Tillery Street. A broken down garbage truck with delays that go back to Queens Boulevard on the westbound BQE across the Kosciuszko. Inbound George Washington Bridge, 35 minutes, 25 minutes into the Lincoln, 25 into the Holland. Look out for a crash on the westbound Northern State Parkway right around Lakeville Road heading towards the North Shore Towers. 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

0: 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Jets home opener, Green Bay Packers. Hey, Rami, did you figure out if you're going to get on the field on Sunday? Because there was some consternation. At least I was involved in a text thread with Boomer about how maybe there was somebody over at the Jets who was writing checks that he couldn't cash, and then other people had to come in and help out because, you know, there's a totem pole everywhere. You know, there's just levels. And maybe someone at the bottom of that totem pole was guaranteeing things that he could not. And then someone higher up on the totem pole said, hey, shh, like Dave said to Susan, shh. You're not allowed to. I got this. All right.
1: I know Rami has Yom Kippur and everything else, but you think you could probably get home in time,
2: yes.
1: Don't you think?
2: Yes.
1: So do you want to go or no?
2: I would love to go.
1: All right. We'll talk about it.
0: Well, did you figure it out yesterday, the group text?
2: The group text, all the text you saw, that's the extent of it.
0: Oh, okay. All right.
1: All right. So we'll figure
2: it
1: out.
2: Thank you.
0: Boomer will make sure that the right people get involved because sometimes the wrong people get involved.
1: Yeah, and there's, you know, unlike Gio said, some people like to write checks that they can't cash.
0: Yep.
1: Fraudulent sons of bitches.
0: Matt in East Brunswick. What's going on, Matt?
3: What's up, fellas? Happy Friday.
1: Yeah, you too, Matty. What's happening, brother?
3: Quick question. We were talking about, I heard you guys talking about Steve Belichick getting fired. You know, Bill's second son comes on as the defense coordinator now. I guess this is more for Boomer. Have you ever been on a staff where there's been, you know, multiple sons. And the only reason I ask is if you look at Rutgers staff, they got three Schiano kids on there. You know, yeah. As a player, is this, you know, you think you're getting the best coaching? Is there some sort of nepotism going on?
1: Oh, there's like, a lot
3: the
1: of there's
3: what's the dynamic going on there?
1: There's a lot of nepotism going on in the NFL. It's all over the place. I personally never played on a team that I can remember that had a kid that was within the coaching staff. I don't ever remember that of one of the coaches on the staff. So it's their purview to hire whoever they want, and of course they're going to take care of their families. But yeah, it gets
0: Sal Champy Jr.
1: Yeah, but he little Sal was little Sal. He was a ball boy,
0: you know,
1: back in the day.
0: I know, yeah.
1: But I would say, yeah, it's a problem in the NFL, and the owners allow it, and the coaches want their kids with them. I don't know what you're going to do about it, but it's all over the place. But, you know, thank God that, you know, Mike Shanahan hired Kyle Shanahan.
0: Yeah, that's
1: because
0: right.
1: Look at all those great coaches that came from that staff out of Washington.
0: Yeah, what were the accusations against Steve Belichick? I saw something about, like, drugs to players or something like that. There's a lot of weird stuff going on there.
1: All it takes is one player to be a whistleblower or to be pissed off that he's not playing or he's not getting his, you know, he's getting his way, and he's just going to say something to somebody or somebody that's, you know, that was at North Carolina before this group of men came in there to basically shake the place up. And they forget that it's a state-run university, that there are laws and you have to follow, and there are HR laws you have to follow. You better follow them. And these guys made it like a frat house, I guess. That's what it sounds like.
0: You know that John Franklin came in? He's a social media star. He does this thing where he, like, pops in, and then he tells you about alternate timelines, or he tells you about things that actually happened, and you go, you're shocked about it. You could see it on our Instagram page. He's a very funny guy. But this, like, this Belichick UNC thing feels like one of those where, like, he pops in. Like, if let's say it's 2010, and they're right in the middle of Brady, Belichick, everything like that, and John Franklin comes in, walks in, he goes, Bill Belichick's coaching in the future, college, and he's got boobs and a 24-year-old girlfriend.
1: What?
0: Bill Belichick's coaching college, and he's got boobs and a 24-year-old girlfriend. And Mike Lombardi and his son just got crap canned from UNC because they were yelling at people and doing drugs with the players. What?
2: Yeah, that's what's going on here.
1: Yeah, they obviously crossed the line, those two guys. I don't know if there are anybody else caught up in this.
0: Well,
1: who knows?
0: If there is, UNC is going to sniff him out and get him out of there.
1: Well, I will say that all the years that Bill Belichick has coached, the more turmoil around him, the better the team seems to play. I don't know why that is, you know, and you know, maybe it's
0: more than last year though at UNC.
1: No, good. It took a year for them to figure it all out. I mean, college is a completely different game. So, but they, as long as they win and people come to the games and maybe they get into the college football playoff, if they do, I'm not saying they're going to because I don't really know that much about them. I only watched part of the game against TCU in Ireland. But, you know, if they get to the playoffs, then he's going to be there for a while if he wants to be.
0: Yeah, but it just feels like that's not going to happen. Like something's just going to go awry. Everything is falling apart around him.
1: And you also know that, you know, next year there's probably going to be 6 or 7 head coaches fired.
0: In the NFL?
1: Yeah. Oh,
0: I think.
1: And are we going to go down that road again, or is that ship sailed?
0: Oh, it's definitely sailed. 100%.
1: Yeah.
0: I mean, if he didn't get a job, there's no way. I mean, I think there's about as good of a chance that Bill Belichick gets another job in the NFL as there is John Gruden, which is zero.
1: Right. The fact that he did not get elected into the Hall of Fame on the first ballot is an embarrassment.
0: I agree.
1: It's ridiculous. Now, did you see
0: that
1: the Buffalo Bills did not bring over OJ's name into the new stadium?
0: That's right. Well, I can't believe it was even a discussion. I mean, the fact that was even a talking point was crazy to me. But yeah, of course not. It was a story that we're planning on not doing it, and obviously they followed through and didn't do it. But yeah, I still haven't watched that documentary on the OJ prank show. I got to see that on HBO Max. The old O.J. prank show. Hey, let's take O.J. Simpson, dress him up like a clown, and put him out there in the public and film it. That is just a great idea after everybody knows that he committed a double murder. What do you think?
1: Perfect. Oh, you know, he also committed another crime that he actually went to jail for.
0: Yeah, I think this was filmed before that.
1: Oh, that was? Okay.
0: Yep. All right, but we're in Geo on the Fan and CBS Sports Network. 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
0: 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It is a feel-good football Friday. And we're also one more time giving away these Roommates Podcast Block Party tickets. Jalen Brunson, Josh Hart doing a live Roommates podcast at a block party at Randall's Island, a four-pack of tickets for that coming up this hour. Bills christened their new stadium last night with a big victory over the Detroit Lions to kick off week two, Sunday, whiteout, MetLife Stadium, Packers going in. I heard Tommy driving in, and Tommy believes that the Jet fan is not going to participate. Tommy Lugauer, the Jet fan is not going to participate in the whiteout. That was his take. That
1: they participate. The Jet fan gets involved.
0: He said that this, you know, when it's pro sports and it's New York, that people are just going to wear what they want to wear. This is not like some little town in the middle of nowhere that's got only a college football team and like the whiteout is the only thing going on. Like this is, we're talking about the tri-state area. And people are going to do what they want to do.
1: Yeah, we're so tough and so cool that we don't want to buy into this. You know what? Anybody that's bringing their kids to this game, their kids are going to have white jerseys on. That's what it is. That's what it's all about.
0: Yeah, but not
1: it's
0: everybody's
1: about selling
0: a kid,
1: the new
0: you
1: jerseys.
0: Know?
1: It's about, you know, it's all about merch. Come on. Every team does this. You know that.
0: Every team does a whiteout.
1: It's interesting.
0: Giants don't do a whiteout.
1: One of the years I went back for the Ring of Honor with the Bengals, it was a whiteout against the Rams, and the entire stadium was in their white jerseys.
0: Yeah, you know, but that's what
1: it was amazing.
0: You know, little Midwestern rinky-dink spot.
1: Yeah, okay. Rinky-dink spot, Midwestern. Yeah, okay, I get it.
0: That's what, I mean, that's really what kind of what he was saying. That's what he was saying. I'm not saying
1: I guarantee you 75% of the fans to 80% of the fans will be wearing white.
0: You got Gen Z Rami in there shaking his head fervently to that take.
1: My take or your take?
0: Your take.
1: It's, okay, it's not right. Tough guy. Go ahead.
2: It's not going to be close. I think they've been promoting it entirely on social media, and I would say 80% of the fans that are going to be there don't follow them on Twitter and Instagram. They just go to the games. They're fans. They don't know that it's a whiteout. They don't. They're not part of the trends. They're not going to know till they get there. Half the fans are. They're going to be sitting there. Why are the Jets wearing white at home? They should be wearing their home greens. I promise.
1: All right. So, are you going to wear white?
2: If I go, I'm Gen Z. I'll participate. I'll wear white.
1: You better wear white.
2: Yeah,
1: if you're
2: course.
1: Going, you better wear white.
2: Although my boomer jersey is green.
1: No, you don't have to wear it for this game. You wear whatever's white.
2: I have many white Jets jerseys.
1: Right. You have like a Curtis Martin white one?
2: I got a Sam Darnold.
1: I don't wear that. You got a Curtis Martin one?
2: I don't have a Curtis Martin.
1: I have Darrell
2: Revis.
1: One. He does Darrell Revis. That's a good one.
2: Yeah.
0: He does a podcast with Thomas Jones, so maybe you put that Thomas Jones jersey on.
2: Bilal Powell.
0: Oh, Bilal Powell.
2: Yes, he did send me a jersey, a white one.
1: Well, Bilal Powell, too. He was a popular player, wasn't he?
2: I love BP.
1: Yeah, all right. So, look, wear one of those jerseys. You know, don't wear a Sam Darnold jersey. Wear, like, a Jet guy that really had a good reputation when he was playing here. That's the jersey you wear.
2: Yeah.
0: If you think about, like, a guy like Rami, of course, connected to the internet, like his head is has wires out of the back right into his phone, you know?
1: Yeah.
0: He knows about all the trends. But right. like Joe Beningo and Ox and Montvale and Ira and Staten Island, like, they're not going to know about the whiteout. Right?
1: Well, listen to us. It's a whiteout this week at MetLife Stadium. And the Jets are going to wear their total white uniforms. And they'd like for the fans to join in and be a part of the team. And
2: they're giving
1: create
2: out white
1: an
2: towels,
1: atmosphere.
2: So that will help.
1: Well, they'll have some of that. Yeah, I think there's still going to be 75 to 80% of the fans wearing their white jerseys.
0: Is Ira in Staten Island still out there? Is he okay? Still alive? He used to call every single day.
2: I think he calls on Saturdays and Sundays, right?
0: I don't know.
2: Because a lot of the callers that used to be daily callers are now, they call either Joe on Saturday or Moose on Sunday.
1: Yeah, and they're all screaming about the Yankees.
0: Well, Ira would not. Have you heard? I know you listen.
1: I know Ira. Yeah, I know Ira.
0: Have you heard him? I know, but have you heard him recently on the weekends? You listen on the weekends. You're locked
1: in. I am locked in.
0: Locked in on the weekends.
1: Yes.
0: Listen to that Moose show. You listen
1: to Joe.
0: I love
1: the Moose show, man.
0: You're just taking it all in all the time.
1: Well, when C-Mac is on screaming about the Yankees, I get my Yankee fix.
0: Have you heard Ira on recently?
1: I want to say that I have heard. I believe it. I don't know if it's the same Ira. I don't know how many Iras there are.
0: Well,
1: it's a bunch.
0: It's the Ira in Staten Island.
1: I would say yes. I think I've heard him. Yes.
0: I wonder if Ira in Staten Island is wearing white, then I might start leaning towards your side of this argument. Maybe. Gus in Bergen County. What's going on, Gus?
13: Hey, I'm a Jet season ticket holder. Everything they have is green. They gang green. I'm not going to go out and buy a white shirt for them. If they wanted to send me a white shirt, I would wear it as a season ticket holder. But why am I going to go spend money when they're gang green? Everything they have of theirs is green.
0: That's Gus. Gus's take. I'm wearing green. F you. You can't tell me what to do. I'm a Jets fan. I've been through hell and back.
1: Yeah, they're not telling you what to do. They're suggesting that it's a whiteout and you can wear white. That's all. That's all. If you don't want to wear white, don't wear white. I don't care.
0: Think Sean Winters is wearing white?
1: I think Sean Winters is a hardcore Jet fan, loves the Jets. The Jets love him. I would think that it's not conforming, but I think that group of people would support the whiteout.
0: I think Rami, if he gets on the field, should wear the white helmet. Think he'd be allowed to?
1: No.
0: He'd not be allowed to wear the... Why not?
1: No.
0: Why wouldn't he be allowed to? I mean, it's like a hat. He wouldn't be allowed to wear the white helmet on the field?
1: You're not doing that.
2: Why? There's that Rodgers fan who's popular on social media, who wears the Steelers helmet to every game.
0: I mean, if he's in that helmet, that's really, really a cool
1: thing. That helmet's not going anywhere.
2: I'll bring it back in one piece.
0: Nah. Wait, hold, but... If the helmet goes anywhere, how about to the game where the Jets are wearing that helmet with a big Jet fan in there, Rami, the home opener? That's where it should go. That's where it belongs. That's its home. We're just borrowing it.
2: That could be like that guy, Dejan Love.
1: Yeah, well, I feel like I own these helmets, so you're not taking a helmet.
0: Okay, man. Anthony in Belleville, what's going on, Anthony?
14: Boomer and Geo, oh yeah.
1: Oh yeah. What you want, Anthony? What do you want today?
14: That Bill Belichick, are those implants that he's got? And, I mean, Is he going to be getting the butt implants next? That would look pretty cool, I would think.
0: Yeah, Brazilian butt lift.
14: How come that Jets helmet is so much bigger than the Giants helmet? Did I get implants too?
0: You know what? That is true.
1: You know, it is funny. I said, yeah. It's kind of funny. I actually said that yesterday. I said, the Jet helmet looks ginormous.
0: Yeah. Why is that? Is this like a Fakakta Giants helmet? And that's sort of like the real Jet helmet? Or is that like just because?
1: It's a real Giants helmet.
0: But for
1: the other helmet, maybe it's the manufacturer who makes which helmet. You know, it could be it is a different manufacturer. You can see that it's this helmet's bigger, and it's, I forget who the manufacturer is.
0: It's Rydell.
1: I don't know if it's Rydell. It may not be Rydell. This may be Zero.
0: This might be Zero.
1: Oh, this is Rydell.
0: Yeah, I told you.
1: I mean, this helmet, man, I could have played for 30 years if I had this helmet.
2: They make these things in America?
1: It's like a race car's helmet.
2: Yeah.
1: Yeah, they do. They make them in Chicago.
2: That's good.
1: I don't know if they make everything. I think they do, actually.
2: It's Rydell as well. Rydell.
1: I think a pretty good friend of mine actually bought the company.
0: You think?
1: Well, I know, but...
0: Oh, okay.
1: Al, come in here. Try this helmet on for a second.
0: Oh, God.
1: He's got that greasy head of his.
0: Zeke in Flatbush. What's going on, Zeke?
15: Good morning, gentlemen. How are you?
0: Good, Zeke. What's up?
15: I don't even know why I asked. And I know you're good. I don't even know why I asked. You know, it's interesting. I fell in love with the Cincinnati Bengals as a kid because of their uniform, the orange and black stripe uniform, this gorgeous, intimidating-looking uniform. I saw Kenny Anderson throw a 60-yard pass in the air, fell in love with the team, fell in love with the uniform. Why are you going white out? I agree with the previous caller. They're gangrene. They're not gangrene, maybe white. If you're gonna have a whiteout, provide the season ticket holders with jerseys or with something white.
1: They're gonna give you towels and everything. So I mean, you know, it's a sponsor. It's a sponsor situation. Towel. You know, their white uniforms look sweet. I mean, every team is doing it.
0: I like that white helmet. I do.
15: Yeah, but I don't like the fact that the Bengals have a white and black uniform. It's color. It's not black and white. It doesn't make sense. They're gangrene. Big Blue shouldn't be wearing Big White. And there are reasons why we call them the teams that we do, the colors that we do.
5: By the way, I think one of the coolest uniforms, my favorite uniform in all of football, is the throwback giant white uniform.
1: The white uniform.
5: The white one.
1: Yeah.
5: Is the best.
1: Has the red markings.

0: now.
1: The Jets are doing white out, and they're going to mess up their own team.
0: Well, how does that mess the team up? I don't understand, because, like, guys are running in the white jerseys, and then, like, the crowd is in the white, and it's confusing?
1: Yes. Oh. But that's why Penn State does it. They wear their home blue jerseys, and the opposing team has the away white jerseys. And then they're supposed to blend in with the crowd.
0: Interesting.
1: Yeah.
0: There's Al Dukes in the white jet helmet now.
2: Look at how big that helmet is on his head. Blue 48, Al. Give me some signals, Al.
3: Here we go.
2: There we go. That's Dak Prescott. Yes. Yeah, you had a point.
3: 42.
2: Who's the mic?
3: 51's the mic. Here we go.
4: I mean, look at it. He's got a jet helmet.
2: All right, hold on,
0: shirt
2: Al.
0: On.
2: Hold on, Al.
0: This is a pure
2: circus. Do a little Oklahoma drill.
3: What's that mean?
2: Come on. Get over here.
4: Oh, God.
3: What do I do?
4: I'll try to run me over. Let's go.
5: No, well, you go over there. I'll do play-by-play.
0: Okay. In front of the camera here, right? Okay. So, Al's got the helmet, and he's got a football, and... Boomer's now got the football. So what are you planning to do here, Boomer?
2: I'm going to throw the ball to Al, then tackle him.
0: Okay. All right. So here we go. This studio is going to get destroyed in a couple weeks anyway. So
6: good thing we don't have to do the podcast out of here today.
0: Oh, he's going after him. Yeah, Boomer's trying to get him. He's got him against the wall. Boomer's got him against the wall. He's humping him against the wall. Oh, there goes him. Oh, now he's pushing his head into the wall. There are pictures flying off the wall. Al is crumpled. In the corner, looking violated. All right. Oh, that was grabbing him by the 15 yards. 15-yard face mask. Oh my goodness!
7: A quick impression. This is third and short. It doesn't convert.
2: Okay, third and short, and it doesn't convert.
7: Where's my things?
3: Oh, I just hurt my neck.
8: Are you okay?
0: Oh, no.
3: I pulled the wrong thing.
2: No, you got to slide it down. There's a button on the side.
0: Oh, but this
3: I'm immobilized.
0: This is one of...
3: Man, I had a good impression.
0: So, for people that are listening on the radio and not watching on television, Al wanted to do an impersonation of a frustrated quarterback... who has to go off the field after not converting a third down and then angrily unclipping the chin strap.
7: Yeah.
0: So he tries to do that. He ends up tugging on the chin strap. It does not unbuckle, and in the process, he hurts his neck.
7: It actually, I heard it. Crunch, whatever that cartilage is.
2: Right. Well, I mean, you did it to yourself.
0: Well, I mean, you also put the helmet on him, and then we're dry humping him into the wall.
7: True.
2: Dry hump anybody.
0: And then you got him all riled up, and then I blame you for this. No. He would have been in there just screaming at the callers the whole time. And now
2: I was trying to get him out of there because I didn't want to have him have a mental meltdown.
0: Look, watch this. This is it. Here's the replay.

0: I hate to laugh because I feel like he's actually hurt.
1: My head hurts.
0: Oh, no.
2: And then when quarterbacks do this where the helmet's half on, that looks very uncomfortable.
3: Yeah. Yeah, I'd say.
2: But they'll do that and they'll get a drink.
3: Yeah.
2: Yeah, my neck is killing me.
3: Oh, no.
1: That's the worst.
2: Oh, I got this helmet all greasy with my greasy head.
3: Yeah, greasy head, I know. Hey, by the way, I mean, isn't that helmet's pretty heavy, isn't it? That helmet's pretty heavy, isn't it?
2: It is.
3: Yeah.
2: Now I know what it feels like when a quarterback gets twisted or, you know, you get face masked. I did it to myself.
3: Yeah, but that chin strap actually has a button on the side. That you have to push, and then it slides. The bottom. So
2: I hope the trainers know this now.
3: They know it all. Yes. Well, if they
1: they're doing the instant replay over and over again of Al not getting the chin strap off. The greatest part about this, he's killing Malik Nabers last week. He's killing Brock Purdy. He can't even get the chin strap off without tearing his neck cartilage.
0: Oh, it's amazing. We got to get that out on. We got to get that out on social media. That is tremendous.
3: There he is. Look at that. Oh, man, that hurt.

0: Oh my goodness!
1: Just looking at it.
0: Okay, let's take a break. Get Al some ice, maybe some stim. Get him into PT. Grabs a chin strap, can't unbuckle it, and essentially twists his neck into a pretzel in the process.
2: And the reason for that is because the chin strap had these slide buttons. So you have to push the button and then you slide it, you pull it tight, like, and then to undo it, you got to push the button and pull it back.
0: In Al's defense, I would have never known that. I would
2: now
0: have thought
2: that helmet may be different, but I don't think it has a chin strap on it, does it?
0: No, it doesn't. No.
2: The other helmet does.
0: It's the same thing.
2: Same thing.
0: Yeah. That is rough to watch.
3: I hope Geno Smith's helmet doesn't have that, because when he doesn't complete a third down, he might have a neck injury.
0: Yeah, you know what? That would be unbelievable. That would be such a Jet thing. Geno Smith goes down. Here comes Klubnik. Lose every game the rest of the year. All right. Boomer and Geo on the Fan and CBS Sports Network. 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
0: All right. 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
7: 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A crash on Route 3 in New Jersey, heading towards MetLife Stadium as you pass Route 21. Bumper-to-bumper traffic with two lanes knocked out. 50 minutes in at the George Washington Bridge, 45 in at the Lincoln, and about 50 minutes in at the Holland. Go with the Newark Bay Extension. The Pulaski is a mess. And today's the big day, the reopening of Belmont Racetrack. We've been waiting 3 years for this. Expect heavy delays later on the Cross Island. I would go with Mass Transit. Post time at 1:30. 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

0: Smart. Jalen Brunson doing a live roommates podcast from Randall's Island, and we have a four-pack of tickets for you coming up between now and 8 o'clock. Did you see the video yet, Jerry, of Al trying to...
1: They just showed me.
0: Oh, my goodness. That was unbelievable. I mean,
1: he's
0: I think
1: lucky he didn't break his neck.
0: Imagine if he just collapsed down to the ground. We were like, oh, that went from fun to tragic. That's an epic death right there, Boomer.
2: That would have been an epic death. That would have been an epic funeral. I would have left the helmet on your open casket.
3: In the casket, yeah.
2: Yeah, yeah. Just keep the helmet on and just let him lay there.
3: Someone from the Jets would have definitely had to come to the, at least the wake.
0: Oh, yeah.
2: Oh, they would have had a representative there.
0: 100%.
2: Yeah, maybe we get Spanky there.
0: All right, Jerry, what's going on, man?
1: We are brought to you by Town Fair Tire. Nobody beats Town Fair Tire. Nobody. And the Bills look like world beaters so far. Last night, opened up their new stadium and took it to the Lions.
4: It's second and 13 for Buffalo. Back at their 16, at the 16-yard line of Detroit. Shotgun snap to Allen. Throws over the middle. Open and into the end zone. It's a touchdown. And it's Dalton Kincaid. His first of the season right over the middle. And the Bills continue to make it look awfully easy. Up 27-7 in the second quarter.
1: Yes, they were up 21-0 early in the second quarter. The Lions finally score, and the Bills come right back. They would go up 27-10 at the half, win 41-31. Kevin Kugler, Westwood One on the Fan. So a 10-point win for Buffalo as they opened up Highmark Stadium. Here was their head coach, Joe Brady. What an official first game.
5: I mean, that stadium was electric, you know, and so it was, I mean, that was a start that we needed, and I just need us to play that way all 60 minutes.
1: And speaking of the start, well, here was Dan Campbell on Prime at the half. What was the issue in the first 30 minutes of this game?
6: Well, we got to quit making some of these costly errors right now. We've had five possessions on both sides of the ball. We've let them score on four of them, which we knew was going to be a tall task. And offensively, we have not handled what we need to be doing right now.
1: And so he paused and then finished his thought.
6: We just got to stay on the field, and we got to score points, man. Cut out the penalties because they're killing us right now. The little is killing us.
1: The little bleep is killing us. Yes, it was. And then he ran off. So you come back in the second half. It was a little better. They scored a couple of touchdowns, but the Bills were matching, and so they wind up falling 41-31. Here's Jared Goff. Kind of what Campbell was saying. Have to have quicker beginnings to these games and find some rhythm a lot faster than they are.
5: Really understand we need to start good. We just start on that momentum and ignite some of those plays in the first drive and the second drive and not allow ourselves to get in these holes.
1: By the way, you got that stat pack over there?
2: Yep.
1: Did I read right? Is he the third fastest to 40,000 yards passing with Marino and Kirk Cousins?
2: You mean Jared Goff?
1: Yeah.
2: I saw it.
1: I don't know
2: if it's third. Maybe I thought he was like top five.
1: Okay. I mean, either way, it was pretty impressive number anyway. Defensively, the Lions leaked like a sieve, as they say. Here is Aiden Hutchinson. Very honest. We simply couldn't stop them.
7: I don't know what that was exactly, but yeah. Definitely got to figure that out soon.
1: And when Josh Allen wasn't throwing for 250 yards and accounting for five touchdowns, it was James Cook having himself a night, 135 yards, and he had a score to make it 41-24.
8: I needed it. Not saying I needed it, but, you know, just kind of on a stat book. But as long as we got the dub in, you know, we keep continuing to go 1-0 every week. That's all that matters.
1: I needed it.
2: But I'm not saying I need it.
1: Exactly. And then in terms of the pomp and the circumstance and opening up the new stadium, here was, again, Josh Allen. He says, everything kind of hit me during the national anthem.
9: Caught myself, like, taking it all in and understanding how cool of what I get to do. You know, my job is the coolest thing in the world. It's everything that I've ever wanted. To be the quarterback of an NFL franchise.
1: And there he is in Buffalo opening up a great stadium, and they are 2-0. In the loss, Amon-Ra St. Brown, 9 catches, 142, 2 touchdowns for Detroit, who will take on the Jets next. And speaking of the Jets, they have their home opener against the Packers on Sunday at 1. Here is their offensive coordinator, Frank Reich. He is 1 week in Tennessee, but so far so good with the offense.
10: I think we're at a good spot offensively, you know, coming off a game in which we played winning football and put a lot of good things on tape that we feel good about.
1: However, he also acknowledges it's far from perfect.
10: That being said, we know we left a lot out on the field. We left some points on the scoreboard and had some things to clean up and just have to have this obsession to continue to get better and get ready for the next opponent.
2: That's the thing. So he uses the word obsession. You got to be obsessed with being great. I'm telling you, this is like the message he's been sending to these guys now since he got here.
1: We had a great opportunity. If they could win Sunday, you really fire up this fan base.
2: You would. I mean, listen, it's a great start for them. And the good thing about what he did offensively, honestly, when it comes to a play calling situation, is he got his stars involved. And they got the ball in their hands. And Geno was pretty clean throughout the game. The offensive line was great. And then he employed some different looks, some different personnel groups, and some different formations that, you know, Jet fans didn't see last year because it was remedial reading last year. You know, now you got PhD running the offense and all the communication's better and the expectations are better and the understanding of what each guy's job is better. He loves the offensive line coach. And you saw how the offensive line played. You watch Brian Baldinger broke down a number of their plays.
11: Yeah. Baldy breakdown.
2: Yeah, I love those things. Because he really, he obviously understands. He played the position. And you watch some of these things that they're doing on their offensive line. You're like, damn. I mean, everybody doesn't realize. I don't necessarily know that people realize just how in sync things have to be. And you know, because the Cowboys have always had a good offensive line. And the things that you can do with a talented offensive line and the things you can ask them to do, which the Jets did at least in week one, you know, that only happens when you have really good players who understand and have the IQ to get taught what they're being asked to do now.
1: Also stood out with the giant offensive line Sunday night.
2: 100%. I'm just focused on the Jets now because there's no wonder why they won three games last year. It was a mess. And nobody had any confidence, especially on offense. And now that's completely changed all in one game, and it's taken about 4 months to get it, you know, them to this point.
1: All right, so as for the Giants, they'll be in L.A. to take on the Rams Monday night. Sean McVay looks across and says the Giants are legit.
12: What they looked like in week one, we got a great challenge ahead. That's what every week is, and we're just excited to compete, and all we can do is really have a great day of preparation today, which is Thursday, but it's a Wednesday in our mind.
1: Doing that again. Much like Frank Reich, here's Denard Wilson, the Giants' defensive coordinator, sees a lot of good, but there's a lot still to improve on.
13: I think we came out and played tough and played physical like we asked them to do. Were we perfect? No.
1: No, and they can certainly improve. Now, part of that game, I'm sure you guys saw the viral video that went out there with Christian Parker talking to Jay Sean Barham of the Cowboys. Now, I was talking about Jack Campbell getting emotional earlier. Some people think Barham was crying on the sideline. I don't know what's going on in the NFL with these guys.
2: Well, they're all in touch with their feelings, Jerry. They go on man retreats.
1: Maybe they do. So Parker was asked yesterday, like, he was emotional. You're talking to him. He walked away. Like, what was going on there?
14: I think he was frustrated. It's his first NFL game. Things aren't going to be perfect. This isn't a fairy tale at all. You know, Jay Sean cares as much as anybody in that locker room about us winning.
1: Does that tone sound like anything?
3: Mike Tomlin.
1: Yes. that's why.
3: Mike Tomlin.
1: Wow. Same type of cadence to the way he talks.
15: This is a fair tale.
2: The other thing, too, is that John Harbaugh did this with Tyrone Tracy on Sunday night.
1: Okay.
2: Because they benched him in the second half because of the fumble. And then after the game, he gave him a hug. And, you know, they asked him, why did you do that? And John Harbaugh said, look, I love the guy. He's going to be a big part of our team. You know, look, all right, he got benched. Fine.
1: Let's make sure he doesn't cry.
2: Now we got to get over it. Exactly. And let's go. Let's start looking forward ahead because you're going to be a big part of our success.
1: Last night at Citi Field, the Phillies beat the Mets 3-0. But I gave you Howie Rose last hour on this terrible injury to Jared Young. Here's how it sounded. Kenny Albert had the call on Fox.
16: Crawford swings at the first pitch. McClain involved in a collision with Young. And Crawford is safe at first. Another infield single. Bull moves to third, and Young shake
1: it
16: up.
1: Perhaps I should have listened to that first before I played it. they probably had more on replay. So you had the knee to the head of Young, who was motionless on the ground, stretchered off the field. He is said to be okay, but does, I believe, have a concussion for sure. Here was Francisco Lindor post-game. That was a bad, bad scene.
17: Life is bigger in this game for sure, and seeing him like that not reacting, and then seeing the trainer holding his neck. Scary.
1: And it was Nolan McClain, who was the pitcher still in the sixth inning at that point, that hit him with his knee. Andy Green, their interim manager, says this kind of got to him.
18: Shaken. Knew it was a really bad collision and still was willing to go back out the next inning. Didn't feel that was in his best interest at that point in time.
1: And so he was taken
2: out. So they took him off on a stretcher, and he wanted to go back out?
1: No. Nolan McClain wanted to go back out.
2: Oh, I'm sorry.
1: He wanted to continue, but it was kind of in his head, according to Andy Green. Yeah. He's like, get out of the game.
2: And Nolan was pitching great, too, by the way.
1: Yeah, he only gave up one run over six innings. Great. And the one run was the overturned call. Sorry, go ahead.
11: Matt and Maya Pack, what's going on, Matt?
15: Hey, what's going on? So I know they talked about it on the warm-up show, but I thought it was just such Mets fashion that the EMTs, and I love EMTs, respect them and their job, but it was just such Mets fashion that they tried to lift the stretcher and they weren't able to, they were like shaking his body and they weren't able to like lift him all the way. And I just thought it was just really unacceptable on their end, not to bash them, but. You know, I know they talked about it on the warm-up show. I just wanted to mention it.
2: Oh, Al was breaking down the EMT's performance.
3: Well, I saw it was a big thing on X. A lot of people were like, what are we doing here?
2: All right, so then what did you say about it?
3: Just that, you know, they kind of we're not treating him like a man whose neck has been injured. It's kind of
2: bouncing. Yeah, I'll tell you what, we almost called the EMTs here this morning for you.
3: I know, I was hoping there was a neck brace around here, but...
0: Oh, the neck braces. Al loves a neck brace, too. Al will laugh at anybody in a neck brace because he really has. I've seen him at people in a neck brace.
2: You laugh at people in a neck brace?
3: There was one incident where someone walked into a place with a neck brace, and it made me laugh because anytime I see a neck brace, I think of somebody trying to hire a lawyer. That's all I think of is like it seems like a scam.
0: Or Andy Kaufman and Jerry Lawler.
2: Oh, yeah.
3: like if you hit somebody with get into a car accident, people are immediately looking for a neck brace.
0: Right, or when you have the people that are the insurance fraud, and then they'll hire a private investigator. Yes. The guy goes and brings his garbage can out with the neck brace on, you know, like looking around to see if anybody's taking pictures of him. I know where he's coming from.
2: And he sneaks out of the back of the house and goes play golf.
0: Yeah.
1: It does happen.
2: Oh, you'd think?
1: It does happen. Yankees in Arizona tonight. Gerrit Cole takes on Eduardo Rodriguez on the Fan at 9:40. Dodgers beat the Reds 8-2. L.A. clinched the NL West for the 13th time in 14 years. Not that we didn't think they were going to, but that is now official. And this was brutal. Former Nick and Bull Michael Sweetney died. 43 years old. No cause of death reported. I'm with Al on this one. Way too many young people are dying. I don't know if it's because we see it now on social media, but it seems like it's it's a lot. And so this one came out of nowhere yesterday.
0: Yeah, just absolutely shocking. I mean, he was a guy who certainly, I mean, I remember him getting drafted, and that he was like one of those guys that I used to reference in like the bad eras of the Knicks that I will no longer out of respect.
1: He was Georgetown, right?
2: His wife put out an unbelievable statement.
0: Yeah,
2: I didn't see that. Really nice. India, I believe his name is. And, really
1: sad. Not. Very sad.
2: Yeah.
0: All right. Thanks, Jerry. We'll see you next hour.
2: There was no cause of death, right?
0: No. Boomer and Geo coming to you live, the Built Ford Tough Studio. We call her 7 right now at 866-540-WFAN. That's 866-540-9326. 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
21: 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Big trouble on the southbound FDR. A disabled vehicle by 52nd Street. Right lane knocked out. Delays that go back to the Triborough. Working on a crash. Upper level in George Washington Bridge. Right lane is knocked out on the Manhattan side. Over an hour at the inbound George. 50 minutes into the Lincoln. 55 into the Holland. 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
0: 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Got our picks coming up at 9:40 as I'm just putting the finishing touches on them. I feel like this week, even though we've already seen a week of football, feels harder to me than last week. Now, I ended up going 4-1 last week, so when you go 4-1, you feel like, oh, okay, well, I handicapped it well, and feel pretty good about it, but there's a lot of these games, man, that I've written down and then crossed out because I'm second-guessing myself, which means if I'm second-guessing myself, we got an 0-5 coming.
2: It's the NFL, baby. And
0: we got
2: an
0: 0-5.
2: I have a theme for this week.
0: Oh!
2: You know how I like to have a theme?
0: Well, I mean, I like to have a theme.
2: That's well, I like to have a theme, too. Like you, I like to have a theme for a game.
0: Yeah.
2: But I have a theme for the week.
0: Redemption week?
2: Well, you want to call it Redemption Week or Bounce Back Week? What do you want to call it?
0: Well, I like Redemption Week.
2: I like Bounce Back Week, and the reason I say that is because the teams that got their asses kicking, the Rams are one of them.
0: Mm.
2: You know, their coaches, you know, are on them pretty hard during practice. Now, I will say, in the case of the Giants, John Harbaugh knows this. He's been around a long time. He'll be hard on them, especially the fumbling issues that they had in this game against the Cowboys and how lucky they were that they only lost one of those fumbles. But they're going to have to be at their very, very best to beat the Rams, I think, this week.
0: But yeah, I 100% agree.
2: On Monday night.
0: They were also at, you know, their very best and beat the Cowboys.
2: With four fumbles.
0: True. John's calling from Staten Island. What's going on, John?
8: Hey, good morning, boys.
0: What's up?
8: Boom. This one's for you, buddy.
2: All right, man.
8: Everyone that listens knows Boomer's the alpha of the fan. He's the one that stuffs people in lockers. Mm. You're the one that can dry up your coworkers into the wall.
2: Yeah.
8: But 2 to 3 weeks ago, one of the days you were out, and Gio was, I think, with Jerry. I don't fully remember. He gave us a little tidbit of a story of the alpha and your weakness. And he was telling a story of you two playing golf at the end of August, and apparently, this is him, don't shoot the messenger, he said anytime you're on the golf course and there's a little bit of cloudiness, a little bit of thunder,
0: You had it almost right.
2: And number one, you were very close. Number one, John, I don't like tattletales.
0: Yeah, so, and this is something that I think that you will actually agree with me. So the way I phrased it was, I found the one thing that you are afraid of more than me. Lightning.
2: All right. That's fair to say. I am very, very aware of lightning, especially when I'm on a golf course. And that golf course tends to have high points on it. And I'm standing there with a metal stick in
0: my
2: hand.
0: So that's the story I told was that we wanted desperately to finish this round at the Rock, and we were together, and there was thunder, and you were like, that's it, done. And then, like, I'm waiting there with my tee in my hand, and then Plansker is on the tee, and you're screaming, Bob, let's go, Bob! I was like, whoa.
2: I'm trying to save everybody's life, dude. So we're playing at the Rock. It's the Wasp hockey outing.
7: Yeah.
2: Right? We have four foursomes. Mm-hmm. Is it four foursomes? We had four, right?
7: Yeah.
2: All right, so we had four foursomes, and it was kind of a day where they were calling for rain, but we didn't think it was going to rain out in Wading River. We didn't think that.
7: Yeah, but
2: we thought maybe we might got a sprinkle here or there, but this was a day that there was really bad thunderstorms in New Jersey and in New York City.
7: Yeah.
2: And you kept telling me, don't worry about it, don't worry about it, don't worry about it. So we finished about 9 or 10 holes, and Bob Plansker is up on the tee box, and as he takes back his driver, there is a bolt of light, and then literally 30, maybe no, 10 seconds after that shining light comes the crack of thunder. And I'm like, it's right over us. Get in the cart. Let's get the hell out of here. So we go to the halfway house,
7: yeah,
2: where they do have a little covering. So we waited, and then there were a couple more strikes, thunder strikes. And I'm like, I'm getting the hell off of this golf course. I'm sorry, guys. I love you, but we're off. Let's go. It's over with.
7: Yeah. I mean,
2: somebody's got to be an adult.
7: No, I understand. I just think that, to me, it's like the getting hit with lightning thing. It's got to be. I mean, you got to be the unluckiest person in the world.
2: That thing was right on top of us. Normally, if you see in the distance a bolt of lightning and then you count and then, you know, maybe 25 seconds later, you hear the thunder, that's a different story.
7: Yeah.
2: This thing was right over top of us. It was like a strobe light went off, and then bang, literally within 5 seconds, you heard the thunder. So I'm like, we're out of here. And then it happened again. And you remember those other guys were up there too.
7: Yeah, if you wanted anybody to get struck by lightning that day in that Wasp.
2: No, nobody.
7: Oh, I thought you'd say Capone.
2: No, you know why? You know why? No, I need him. Believe it or not, I need him. He scores goals. And he sets up bleach butt.
7: Oh, my goodness. Yeah, no, I know. It was just, but you've actually seen videos of guys getting struck by lightning.
2: It's not funny, man.
7: Recently, which just shows you that there are cameras absolutely everywhere all the time.
2: Yeah, but I'm just trying to be, I could play golf the next day, the day after that. I could play tomorrow. We could play today. We don't have to play through a thunderstorm. That's all I'm saying. If it's raining, it's one thing. If it's a thunderstorm, it's a completely different set of circumstances. And you know that.
7: Yeah.
2: I mean, you have two children at home.
7: Yeah, but I'm not afraid of getting hit by lightning. I'm not. If that happened, I'd be like, oof, I was meant to get hit by lightning. I mean, if I got hit by lightning, that means that something was out for me. I mean, what are the odds of getting hit by lightning?
2: You know, now that you're talking about it this openly, you're going to get hit by lightning.
7: Well, good. It'd be a good story.
2: Respect it. Respect nature. How many times do I tell you this? I tell you all the time, respect nature.
7: I respect nature, trust me. But I also, understand the odds of things. You know, it's just a very, there's a better chance.
2: That you get into an accident on the Southern State Parkway.
7: Exactly. Every single day.
2: And we don't talk about it. All day long.
7: Yeah, that's what I'm saying.
2: But we were in a situation where it was right there on top of us. So that's what led to me saying, let's get off of this thing.
7: Yeah.
2: And by the way, the pro came flying out in his cart. It was like, come on, get off the, man, he was telling everybody, because some meatheads will stay out there.
7: Yeah, like
2: and
7: me
2: the
7: and
2: last thing the golf course wants is somebody fried on one of their greens, because then they got to replace the green.
7: All right, it's Boomer and Geo on the Fan and CBS Sports Network. 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
0: Boomer and Geo coming to you live from the Bill Ford Tough Studio on the Fan and CBS Sports Network. 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Week 2 of the NFL season. Heard the guys doing cool games this morning.
7: cool games. There's more cool games in the beginning of the season than there is in the middle and the end of the season. So if you like cool games, now's the time to tune in to that warm-up show on Fridays in that second segment, because teams just start to get really bad and games get really boring. But
2: yeah,
7: right now,
2: week 12, it starts to dwindle significantly. How many did you

0: did you have today?
1: We actually had six, I believe.
0: Wow,
2: yeah.
0: Six. A lot. Were the Packers-Jets one of those
1: yes.
0: six? Nice.
2: Definitely here is a cool game.
1: Yeah, here was a cool game.
0: Right. Did you count the Giants and the Rams?
1: Yes.
0: Look at that. That is amazing.
1: Mm-hmm.
0: Did actually, you have the Cowboys and the Giants as a cool game week one?
1: Yes, for sure.
0: You did? Okay.
2: I think they actually had the Vikings and the Bears as a cool game.
1: Yeah.
2: Which I found interesting.
1: 59 points. Carson Wentz. Come on.
2: Well, there's
0: well,
2: still
0: you didn't
2: a chance.
0: Expect Carson Wentz.
2: Well, there's still a chance that Kyler Murray plays. He has been limited in practice. There is still a chance. But,
0: you know, what's interesting that came out of the weekend, I thought, and not a lot of people are talking about, it is the Bears offense and the fact that they scored as many points as they did against the Panthers. But Ben Johnson was talking about, you know, I wanted 60, something along those lines, like very Ben Johnson-y.
2: Mm-hmm.
0: And we found out last year just how aggressive and how in your face he is.
2: Ben Johnson-y, yep.
0: Karma.
2: Ooh.
0: Be careful.
2: Karma spot.
0: Karma is going to come back and get you.
2: Yeah.
0: Sam Weish wanted to score 60 points, and we did against the Oilers. And I was apologizing to Warren Moon as we were walking off the field because I knew like in 6 weeks we were going to play them and I was going to get my ass kicked. And that's exactly what happened.
2: Yeah.
0: And Sam called timeout to kick a field goal to go from 58 to 61 points.
2: Who was the coach over there? Must have hated his guts.
0: Jerry Glanville. Oh, they hated each other, man. It was unbelievable. It would have been great for today's world.
2: Mm-hmm.
0: It would have been like the WNBA. You know how they all hate each other?
2: Yep.
0: This is what this was like. But there was no social media. But the media loved it. The people that covered the teams loved it. So we send out Jimmy Breach to go kick a field goal. And what does Jerry Glanville do? He calls timeout to try to ice the kicker to one-up Sam.
2: Of course.
0: And then they wouldn't shake hands after the game.
2: Mm.
0: And you could see Sam waving to Jerry Glanville on the sideline. Like as he runs off Riverfront Stadium's field. And I'm like, oh, Jesus, man, I'm going to get my ass kicked in Houston later that year. And I did.
2: Man, there is not a lot of that animosity between coaches in the NFL today. There's a couple that are off the top of my head.
0: Well, they all have worked together somewhere. That's why.
2: Well, yeah, but then again, the Lions did embarrass Ben Johnson and, you know, last year. I mean, they did not like him going to the Chicago Bears and then were mocking him when they beat the Bears last year. So that's one right there. Campbell, Ben Johnson, they work together, but they're not friends anymore.
0: Well, they might not have been friends when they worked together either.
2: That's true.
0: You know, you never know. I mean, you just, you know, because Ben Johnson could have been doing everything to help Ben Johnson get the job that he wanted.
2: Yeah, there's guys who work together that do not like one another, like Wink Martindale and Brian Daboll. Because Wink Martindale's been out there and he was basically trashing Brian Daboll's offense down in Tennessee and lauding what the Giants were doing offensively. I mean, he was not sugarcoating a thing there when he was asked about it. Let's go to, speaking of coaches not liking one another, how about Jackson in Philly? What's going on, Jackson?
3: What's up, boys? Happy Friday.
0: Yeah, you too, Jackson. What's going on, brother?
3: I got two things for you today. First of all, like my topic said, do you guys think we're even going to get Rob Saleh, Liam Cohen handshake, or is Rob Saleh going to be fired before? I believe they play week 8 or week 9. Are we going to get to that?
2: Oh, they're going to let him get through his first season. I mean, he would have to do something absolutely spectacular to get himself fired in his first year. So, yeah, you're going to get it. You'll get there.
3: Yeah, I can't wait for that. And then number two, you were just talking about cool games. I just wanted to bring up the segment after that. Boomer, you might need to coach up your boy here. Jerry said that Mexico was in South America.
2: No.
0: Today. Come on.
3: So, yeah, he did. So you might have to listen to that.
2: Is that true?
3: Thanks, boys. Happy Friday.
0: All right, Jackson.
2: There's no way. Jerry knows geography better than that, doesn't he?
0: I would think so.
2: Wow. Did you hear that, Rami?
4: Yeah. Al also had some things to say about Joe Burrow that you might appreciate.
0: Al had some things to say about Joe Burrow as I wear my Bengals pullover today.
1: I have Bengals shirt on also.
0: I know. Well, but it has my name on the back of it.
1: Yes.
0: So why did you have to say, what did you say about Joe Burrow?
1: No, look at me. I'm Joe Burrow. I dress like a lesbian. Here I am coming into Houston.
0: You know,
1: great,
0: listen,
1: Joe
0: I
1: Burrow.
0: Cannot,
1: get your ass on the field and throw some touchdowns.
0: Now, listen, I can't argue with that because you heard me say what I said on Monday morning about, you know, his drip as he was arriving. I said it looked like he was going to a WNBA game.
2: Yeah, a little Lesbo drip.
0: Well, you know the WNBA does all that stuff. Just like I guess all the hockey teams do it now. I guess the NFL does it. All the networks covering these guys.
2: Yeah, of course.
0: Yeah, it's kind of interesting.
2: But he just dresses
0: very flamboyantly.
2: Yeah. Yes. I can't come up with a better word than that. Let's go to Ryan in the Bronx. What's going on, Ryan?
5: Hey, good morning. First time, long time, guys. Just was listening to Boomer talk a little bit about a game against the Oilers and running up the score and hearing about how karma was going to come back and worried about getting his ass beat. I was just thinking about the Giants with the recent home opener against the Cowboys getting destroyed. This year getting another opener against the Cowboys and pulling out what I thought was an amazing win. And after the game, I'm just seeing both players on opposite teams just so happy to greet each other. And I'm wondering about these rivalries in sports. Like, I always grew up just a huge rivalry against the Cowboys, hated seeing them in the games, and now I'm kind of seeing players celebrate together after. I'm just kind of wondering where things are going, where we think things should be, if there's any takes on that at all.
0: You know what? I'll tell you, in the 80s when I did play, and we played in one of the toughest divisions in football with the Steelers, the Oilers, and the Browns, I was friends with Warren Moon. I was friends with Bernie Kosar. I was friends with Bubby Brister. I was friends, you know, with all those guys, especially in the offseason. We formed the quarterback club. But let me tell you something. When we were going into those games, there was a hatred for each other's team. There's no question about that. And, you know, I didn't deal with those quarterbacks. Obviously, I was on the field against, you know, their defenses. And, you know, I hated a lot of those guys, and I'm sure they hated me too. Like, it's a natural thing. I mean, I don't, you know, everybody knew going into that Sunday night game how important a game it was going to be for the Giants. We all talked about it. And John Harbaugh, for those 13 days of West Virginia, beat it into their brains that, you know, we are not allowing the Cowboys to come in here and beat us. We're getting sick and tired of that. And I'll never forget when Bobby Ross took over at Maryland, the first thing Bobby Ross said to us as a Maryland Terrapin football team is, we are not losing to North Carolina, which is not. It's not in our DNA. We're not going to happen because, you know, North Carolina had ran over the Terps there for a while. And the 2 years that I had was there, we never lost to Carolina. You know, we had two unbelievable games against them. You know, but so that's what Harbaugh is doing. But I do think that there is healthy rivalries within the league. There's no question about it. And the guys know how important these games are to the fans.
2: Well, yeah, this is something we talked about during the Pete Alonso couple of games at Citi Field, is the players and the fans just have different lives, different perspectives, and expecting the players to think like you do and vice versa just is very difficult.
0: Hey, look, I know when the Rangers and Islanders get together, I can't stand Matthew Schaefer on the ice today.
2: Well, yeah, but you love him as a kid and a de facto grandchild.
0: Man, he's waxed us last year.
2: Let's beat him. Jeff in Huntington. What's going on, Jeff?
6: What's going on, Gio and Boomer? How are you guys?
2: Good, Jeff. What's up?
6: Not much. Well, listen, before I get to my point about the weather, I've got 2 points about the weather, but I just wanted to say there's really nothing like driving to work on a Friday morning and hearing the dulcet tones of Al Dukes singing Cool Games.
2: Yeah, it really is.
0: It touches everybody.
2: Right. It warms the cockles of your heart, Jeff.
0: Yes.
6: So anyway, well, we'll talk about how the Jets are going to be getting some rain on Sunday, but I mean, I got to applaud Boomer here for his stance and his lightning safety and, you know, clearing the golf course when you see that storm approaching here. And I got to say, Gio, my goal in this call is to maybe change your mind and make you think differently about, you know, cutting a little close here. You think I might be able to change your mind?
2: No, Jeff. I mean, I've got a stat pack of my own on getting hit by lightning, and it is very, very rare. I mean, there's a better chance that the Miami Dolphins go into San Francisco and beat the 49ers than there would be of any of us ever getting close to being hit by lightning, and that's saying a lot.
0: But I will say, the thing I will say, and I'll agree with Jeff in this regard, it really comes down to your personal decision-making. If you want to put yourself in danger, you can. You can take yourself out of danger. And when you're on a golf course and there is a lightning storm that is coming, or the lightning siren is going off, the warning system's going off, you have to take it seriously, and you have to get shelter, and you have to get out of you know, the storm's path, or

0: Now, if you're going to stay out there and you wanted to stay out there, there was a good chance that you possibly could have been hit by a lightning bolt.
1: No, actually, it says here that it'd be very rare.
0: The reason people don't get hit by lightning is because they get away from it.
1: I mean,
0: you wanted to stay out there in the middle of it. And I'm like, I'm not. So that's the difference.
1: What do you think the odds would have been if I would have stayed out there of getting hit by lightning?
0: I don't know.
1: A good chance. Like, there's not a good chance. You know it.
0: We were on the tee box. A flash of light happens, and literally within 5 seconds, the crack of thunder is right over us.
1: Yeah.
0: I could have said, hey, G, go hit your ball. Let's go see what happens.
1: Well, I mean, I was trying.
0: Let's see what happens.
1: Yeah. I know. Could have gotten it in.
0: And I would have been at the halfway house watching you in the fairway get fried.
1: Nah. Wouldn't have happened, though. Would have been great. I would have finished that round.
0: And it didn't happen because we made the right decision about getting off the golf course.
1: Debatable.
0: I mean, I couldn't even imagine going to an open casket with you with a golf club in your hand.
1: You are a catastrophizer of just epic proportions.
0: I mean, would you have your driver or would you have your wedge in your hand in the casket? What would you like?
1: I do like that 9-iron. Let's go to Pete, who's calling from Long Island. What's going on, Pete?
2: What's going on, guys? How are you? Good morning.
0: Good morning. Good morning. Good morning. What's happening?
2: What's going on with the NFL with this wave-left Canadian national anthem in New York and Buffalo? What's up with that?
0: They got a lot of Canadian fans that come to those games. Don't get all worked up about that. Pete, come on. They have a beautiful national anthem, by the way.
1: The Canadians?
0: Oh, it's a great national anthem.
1: Yeah, I mean, it's all about money.
0: Oh, Canada. Yes.
1: It's all about money.
0: Stand on guard.
1: Right? Just like everything else is.
0: It's about money.
1: Yeah.
0: And Canadians, I don't know how much they have. They pay a lot in taxes, too. I wonder if John Tavares' tax case ever got settled.
1: I don't know anything about that, and I don't want to. Let's go to Lori in Ocean Township, New Jersey. What's going on, Lori?
3: Good morning. So as I'm listening this morning about everyone complaining about the whiteout game, all the Jets fans, they always say gangrene, gangrene. And all I think about is just like the medical condition of just like dying, rotting tissue. Mm. So, and I just never hear anyone like make that comparison. So I just want to know, do you think about that?
0: Yeah. When I was a player, I didn't really like it, but it was always a headline in the Post. I think that's where it came from.
1: Was just headline writers?
0: The headline writers, which were great. I mean, they're great. I mean, it is fun, like when they're playing well and they're winning.
1: Yeah, which is...
0: I mean, it's a great headline and it's a great little tagline, and I understand the gangrene and why you'd like it.
1: And it's fitting because the Jets are named after a flesh-eating disease, which is what they've done to their fan base.
0: They've done to some coaches.
1: And general managers and everybody else. I mean, it's perfect. Absolutely perfect.
0: Oh my God,
1: yeah,
0: that's
1: so
0: hilarious.
1: You know, I've said this before, which Evan Fournier, when he was with the Knicks, and I had Googled Fournier and put in images.
0: Yeah.
1: Just don't do that. Because that's like Fournier is a word for the gangrene of the genitalia area.
0: Oh boy.
1: And if you put Fournier in images, it's just...
0: So you would have to, in order to have, like Mike Hill could have had Fournier.
1: Yeah. Yep. He could have had
0: at the bike tournament.
1: Yeah.
0: When he ripped his scrote.
1: Right. Yeah. Mikey Scrotes ripped his scrote by running over a paraplegic biker while trying to take a picture. Finished the race. He was white as a ghost at the end, all the blood loss. And if that infection had set in and he didn't clean it properly, he could have gotten Fournier, which is gangrene of the genitals.
0: That's amazing that we had somebody in our life that could have possibly gotten Fournier.
1: Yeah.
0: If that's what it is.
1: Mm-hmm.
0: Mm-hmm.
1: Chris and Hal, what's going on, Chris?
4: Hey, Boomer, I was just wondering, when you were running off the golf course because of the lightning, were you clutching your purse?
1: Chris and Hal's always got a line for somebody. Today he goes after the big fella. Bill in Pennsylvania. What's going on, Bill?
5: Yeah, you know, I'm a golfer, too, and I have on my phone the app. It's called Weatherbug, and it tells me the proximity of the last lightning strike. And if that tells me that there's a lightning strike, you know,

0: within 5 miles. I'm getting the heck off the golf course. So
1: thank you, Bill. That's very adult. It's very adult of you to make a decision
2: like
1: that.
2: 5 miles. I mean, my goodness.
1: Yeah.
3: 5 miles.
1: I mean, I don't know what the big deal is.
2: That's what I'm saying. I don't know what the big deal about lightning is. You're not going to get hit.
1: I didn't need the lightning app in this case because the lightning was right on top of us.
2: You know anybody who got hit by lightning?
1: I don't.
2: Okay.
1: And I don't want to know anybody that gets
2: sounds
1: hit
2: like
1: by
2: you do.
1: Lightning.
2: Right, sounds like
1: no, I really don't.
2: You would love it.
1: I would not love it.
2: Love it. If you had a friend who got hit by lightning, not died, but survived, you would. Oh,
1: I wouldn't love that.
2: Oh, you would absolutely love it.
1: Call him Sparky.
2: Yeah, see, you'd have a nickname, everything else. Yeah. It would, yeah, you would be.
1: You would
2: all
1: have, definitely have a nickname for him, yeah.
3: Oh, if Sean Marash got hit by lightning, you'd be all over that.
1: As long as he's living.
3: Yeah, he's lived. He had lived to come and do the morning show.
1: And he's not weirded out in any way, and he's kind of still normal, like he didn't lose an arm or
3: but
1: something.
3: But like had a
1: like
3: limp.
1: Oh. 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
6: 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Working on a crash in Queens, westbound LIE, Woodhaven Boulevard. Bumper-to-bumper traffic, westbound PQE, from Jackson Heights Woodside, Queens Boulevard, all the way to the Kosciusko. heavy because of a westbound disabled vehicle by Atlantic Avenue. FDR delays are not good from the Triborough down to 52nd Street. Go with the local avenues or go with the West Side Highway. Over an hour at the inbound George, 50 minutes in at the Lincoln in Holland. 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

0: CBS Sports Network. It's a feel-good football Friday. Jerry Recco is back. He's got another update for us. What's going on, Jerry?
1: Well, we start with Thursday Night Football, Week 2 in the NFL, opening up in Buffalo. Brand new stadium, Highmark Stadium. Orchard Park imploded, but that doesn't mean things changed or the behavior changed. I think this plays well with the audio as we've got the pregame jumping through a table in the parking lot from the crazies.

0: What's amazing to me, and I've seen this in person.
1: Yes.
0: This guy jumped off the top part of the truck into a table that's on cement. And they get up like they don't even hurt themselves. Huh. Makes no sense.
2: Hammered.
3: Yeah.
2: Well, I mean, when you're hammered, that's what happens.
0: But your bones don't break?
2: If that were Al, we'd have to get the EMTs there and get him off on a stretcher.
0: I suppose it's crying. Well, Ryan Fitzpatrick wasn't hammered, and Fitzpatrick on TV.
4: Ryan Fitzpatrick. This is a tradition here in Buffalo.
0: And you heard the
4: Break a table.
5: Then throw it down. Then look crazy at the camera.
0: He jumped off the stage through a table. It's pretty wild. Anyhow, and then, well, who better to get the first official touchdown in the new stadium than their quarterback, Josh Allen?
6: First and goal inside the two. It is the quarterback sneak to the left. Allen diving for the goal line. Touchdown, Buffalo! A march from one end of the field to the other. And Josh Allen did it with his legs on that drive, staking the Bills to an early 6-0 lead.
0: Do you ever, it's Kevin Kugler, Westwood on a fan, you ever?
1: Puss boy.
0: God. Do you ever do something in the studio and then realize the TV's got it on delay and you look high? I just glanced at the clock just to see where we were, and then I looked down and saw it on delay, and I look like I'm stoned.
2: Yeah. Oh, you do. I mean, your eyes look like they're halfway closed. Like
0: so
2: you're
0: do yours.
2: Still sleeping.
0: Yeah, so do yours. No,
2: they don't.
0: Puffy.
2: No, they don't.
0: Puffy, a little red.
2: No, they don't.
0: Look like you haven't slept in weeks.
2: Yeah, that's probably right. Swollen, I mean, you stay up and watch these damn games, man.
0: Right. That's what happens. So we're a little tired. So.
2: And you get up earlier than I do.
0: Significantly earlier.
2: Yeah.
0: That is true. So they win 41-31. Josh Allen accounted for 5 touchdowns, 2 on the ground, 2 through the air, or 3 through the air, rather. It was a wild scene, a really cool atmosphere. Here was Dawson Knox. He had one of the touchdown catches. He says, yeah, it was pretty spectacular.
7: Unbelievable. It's exactly how we wanted it to go. It was a 60-minute game. You know, we couldn't let off the gas. But seeing them showing up for us, how loud it was in there, you could feel the energy. All week you could feel it, but how loud it got in there, just the vibe was off the charts.
0: And obviously Josh Allen is going to get a ton of the credit for this game. But as Knox says, James Cook really does the work, too. He ran for 135 yards and a score.
7: He's so impressive. I mean, the way he cuts back across the field, the way he makes guys miss, I mean – he's just such an incredible weapon. It's so much fun to block for him. Such a good dude, too.
0: Now, on the opposite side of things, things not so good for the Lions. They couldn't stop the running game. They couldn't stop Cook or Allen. Here was Jack Campbell, linebacker, taking a lot of responsibility for another off night for the Lions defensively.
8: Yeah, I'm going to be honest with you. Hats off to them. Played terrible. And it starts with me. And I feel like it's on me. I got to be better. And I ain't got no other thing to do to look in the mirror and be better.
0: Here was the head coach, Dan Campbell. What has to improve?
9: I think we have to be able to run the ball better than we are right now. We have to be much more efficient doing it.
0: And their next game will be against the Jets in Week 3. And speaking of them, they have their home opener with the Packers Sunday, Giants a Monday night game with the Rams in L.A. The Chargers play the Raiders. Here's Mike McDaniel. He's the offensive coordinator for Sandy. For L.A., and this is him getting ready for Max Crosby. He says he's just a different animal.
10: You play really good players every single week, and every single week they got pass rushers. The NFL teams have pass rushers, and they're generally pretty talented. But every so often, there's a guy that is a professional game wrecker.
0: Who was that when you played? Bruce Smith?
2: I would say Reggie White.
0: Professional.
2: Chris Dolman.
0: Game wrecker.
2: I mean, there's enough of them.
0: Yeah, understood.
1: Zach Wilson.
0: Oh. Well, that was not when he played.
1: Oh, a different type of game wrecker, I guess.
0: Yeah. Meantime, in Vegas, here's Kirk Cousins. So he was previewing the game, but then he was asked, because they won last week, any celebratory meals, like a go-to that you like. Any thoughts on this? You knew him in Minnesota.
1: Yeah, I don't know. Actually, I'm sorry.
2: Celebratory meal.
1: Celebratory cream pie.
0: It was not a cream pie. It was a meal.
2: The meal.
1: Oh, he did those commercials for that terrible place.
2: Did he go where what's his name goes?
1: P.F. Chang's, Mark
0: yes.
1: Davis.
0: It is not P.F. Chang's, but it is fast food.
3: I mean, In-N-Out's tough to beat. I have an In-N-Out problem.
0: Yeah, he says he's kind of an addict with it.
3: I got an In-N-Out problem, and it wasn't a big deal when I lived in the Central or Eastern time zone. But on the West Coast time zone, when I signed with the Raiders, I knew this is going to be an issue. And that is a great cheat meal, and coming home from a win on a Sunday night, I don't know if I can think of a better spot than that.
0: And how about the fact that he says he does not go through the drive-thru? He goes in
2: there. Okay.
0: Can you imagine you're working an In-N-Out burger after a Raider game, and here's Kirk Cousins?
2: Yeah, here's the question. Did they recognize him?
0: He didn't say, but they did ask him the question you figured everybody would ask.
11: Do you know about the secret menu?
3: I do. I was actually teaching my boys about it. I was teaching my boys about the Bible verses under the cups and the burger wrappers.
0: Didn't know that. I've never been to an In-N-Out burger. I went to go when I was in Vegas last
2: time.
0: Me either. So I guess they do Bible verses.
2: I don't know that. I've never been there either.
0: Well, he's been there. He goes there a lot. And this, I don't know what the meal is. Maybe one of you guys do. This is right up Al's alley. Big fast food guy that he is. His favorite meal. It's a lot.
3: Yeah, I actually have a go-to one I'm not very proud of. if I'm really hungry, and I did this in August on an off day, I had 3 3-by-3s. I don't get onions. I don't get onions, but then I also get fries.
0: Clearly three big burgers, I guess?
1: 3 by 3s?
0: 3 by 3s. I don't know In-N-Out burger. We don't have them here. So it's tough to know. Maybe you can find that.
2: Three patties. That can't be 9 beef patties, can it? 9 burgers?
0: Maybe. Like, why not?
2: Well, because, I mean, that's...
0: I agree, but he's a professional athlete, burns a lot of calories. He's hungry.
12: 3 beef patties and 3 slices of cheese.
1: Wow.
0: So he does 3 by 3. He does 3 of them.
2: Holy hell.
0: That's a lot.
2: Yeah, no, it's 3 full.
0: So he's having 9 burgers, basically, at one sitting.
2: How much does that cost?
0: With fries.
2: Well, probably not a lot. You know, I mean, it's fast food. You know what I mean?
0: Pretty wild. All right, time now. We haven't done this in a while. What the hell is that? I don't have the audio anymore, unfortunately. That's gone. But I'm going to give you a sound, and then I'll give you 4 options. You tell me where the sound came from. Here is the sound. One more time. Now, is that A? We'll go with Tommy Lugauer. Is it B, Sean Morash? Is it C, your guy Al Dukes? Or is it D, Anthony Gallo? One more time.
2: I'm going to say Al Dukes.
0: Al Dukes. That's a good guess. What do you think, Boomer?
2: That sounds like Morash.
0: Morash, yes. I would think that's a good guess, too. Al?
13: I'm feeling like that's Tommy Lugauer.
0: Now, you are the winner. It is Tommy Lugauer.
14: This is why I'm the future. This is why I'm a generational talent.
0: Because he was discussing going to the gym at 3:20 this morning.
14: Because I like to go in the after hours when no one was there. Because I don't need to hear guys,
2: pumping iron. Good for Tommy.
1: Yeah.
0: Oh, very funny. All right, back to the football. Steelers, Patriots on Sunday. Here's Mike McCarthy. Have to deal with Drake May.
15: He's established himself. You know, you saw a young quarterback grow last year. So now he's got big games under his belt. You see that in his composure.
0: And his play in the Super Bowl. So there you have it with the NFL. From baseball, I played all the audio we have of the Jared Young play last night. Nolan McClain off the mound on an infield ground ball to first. Young goes for it, pauses, goes for it again. McClain knees him in the head. He is laid out motionless on the field. Medics were called in. They take him off on a stretcher. He is said to be doing... Well, he's got a concussion, but he did give the thumbs up to the crowd and was doing all right. The Phillies did win the game 3-0. Mets closing out the string. They play Philadelphia again tonight. Zach Thornton the start. And this is Howie Rose's final weekend of calling games. If you go Sunday, which will be his last game, you can stream the game live while at Citi Field. When you get there, click the MLB Ballpark app. Go to the Mets page and hit Listen Live in the Enhance Your Visit section, made possible by Odyssey, the Mets, and Sportsbug. As for the Yankees.
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2: Wow.
0: Sportsbug.
16: Wow. 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
0: Exactly.
2: What? What is that?
0: That's how you get there. That's why we're trying to tell people so they can figure it out and not be confused on Sunday. Well, but yeah, I know. Not for nothing. You get your tickets, they go to the Ballpark app. You got to figure that out,
2: yes,
0: too, sometimes.
2: Yeah, you got to figure that out, too, yeah.
0: So
2: where do the Knicks send their tickets?
0: sky high, apparently. Although that was a mistake.
2: Oh, it was a mistake.
0: The Yankees are in Arizona tonight. Gerrit Cole, Eduardo Rodriguez at 9:40. The Yankees 5 games behind Tampa. The Rays did beat the A's on Thursday 10-1. Tampa home for Boston this weekend. And the Dodgers do it again. They beat the Reds 8-2. They are NL West champs for the 13th time in 14 years. And that meant celebration for Dave Roberts.
11: You know, there's a lot of expectations, certainly when you put this uniform on. And so when you get an opportunity to win the division, to pop champagne, to celebrate with your players, coaches, staff, front office, it doesn't get old.
2: And obviously, spend $500 million.
0: Well, that too, that is true. And they were spending a lot of money maybe even 10, 11 years ago, not like this. But this is one hell, this is like a Braves run or even like the Yankees back in the day when they were winning the division every year in the American League. So there you have it for this hour.
1: All right. Thank you, Jerry. See you next hour. It's Boomer and Geo coming to you live, the Bill Ford Tough Studio on a Feel Good Football Friday. 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Sunny today with a high of 82. It's 73 right now in the city.
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20: 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Disabled tractor trailer, upper level, in at the George Washington Bridge. You have one lane knocked out and over an hour delay. Over an hour at the inbound Lincoln. We're about 50 minutes at the inbound side of the Holland. Working on a disabled vehicle in Brooklyn, westbound BQE by Atlantic Avenue. Westbound crash on the LIE by Woodhaven Boulevard. 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
2: You know, we were talking about the Jets and the Packers and the possibility of rain, and I do think that it does give the Jets somewhat of an advantage, especially with the way that they tried to play against the Titans. And if that kind of manifests itself against a Packer defense that it's got a whole slew of injuries on the defensive line, and of course is not facing Micah Parsons, you know, that's definitely an advantage. But the one thing, and this is going to be interesting now, these next 3 weeks, you're playing three really explosive offenses. And I mean offenses that create big plays. And it starts with the Packers and Jordan Love. And I know that they have, you know, failed here the last couple of years, losing games in the second half, but that doesn't slow down their offense with Christian Watson and Matthew Golden. I mean, they had 10 explosive plays last week, you know, against the Vikings. And the Vikings basically blitzed on 90% of the pass plays. Yeah. I think Brian Flores says, you know, we can't stop them, so we might as well just try to go hit them. Now, the good thing for the Jets going into this game, it's not a good thing for the Packers, it's not a good thing for the player that I'm going to mention, is Josh Jacobs. He's not playing. He's on the commissioner's exempt list. He's in a lot of trouble It looks like this whole thing with the domestic violence got handled outside of court, but I think the NFL is still investigating and looking at this, and I don't know when he's going to be able to play or if he's going to be able to play this year, given the nature of what happened. And they're trying to suppress the video. And the victim in this case, as I was reading, was trying to suppress the video because she doesn't want her, she doesn't want her stuff out there either. So, but Josh Jacobs is not playing. If he were playing in this game, I would say that would be a big bone of contention, or I would say for the Jet defense, because he would be a difference maker in a game in inclement weather.
1: Yeah, I mean, I could be totally wrong about the Packers, but it feels like they are reeling coming into this game, and it's a carryover from some of the stuff that they had to deal with last year. They had some injuries on the offensive line coming into week one. That was exposed throughout the game against the Minnesota Vikings. You just mentioned Josh Jacobs. We've talked plenty about Matt LaFleur, the blowing of these games, the control that he has seemed to have lost on in-game decisions from the middle of last year all the way through the beginning of this year. I didn't have the guts to pick the game because I thought to myself, because if I was going to pick the Jets, if I was going to pick the game, I was going to pick the Jets. But then I just pictured me on Monday morning going, I did it again. I got wrapped up in all the hype, and I did it again. And now I picked the Jets, and that was stupid. But I really do believe that the Green Bay Packers is, you know, you talked about redemption, bounce back, all of that stuff.
2: Yeah.
1: That it's a lot more difficult for them to do that in their current state than it would be the Rams against the Giants on Monday night.
2: If I think the Packers were playing at home at Lambeau, I would say it would be a completely different set of circumstances. I always feel that way, especially when you're coming back home in front of your fans. That's how I feel about the Patriots this week. You know, they're coming home in front of their fans. They lost on a Wednesday night 10 days ago. They've had to listen to it now for a week and a half about how they lost, and Drake May feels like crap, and he threw three interceptions, and he can't win the MVP again or even be in the MVP race now because of one bad game. And believe you me, they were on him all week long. Josh McDaniels has been on him all week long. So I would think like them, the Rams, you know, they're kind of like bounce back teams, I think. And, you know, one of the really interesting games for me this week is the Colts at the Chiefs. Because the Chiefs are heavily favored against the Colts. And obviously, we know the Colts owner. She's threatening everybody out there. So you never know how, you know, that whole week of practice went. But, Tennessee was horrendous. Cam Ward was so bad last week. Going back and looking at this, was so bad last week and so inaccurate. And looking at the rush that, you know, Brian Daboll's got his hands full. You know, and in come, what, I think who are they playing? I think they're playing the Eagles this week.
1: That's right.
2: Right. So they got their hands full with that quarterback in that situation and a whole new system. And with Rob Saleh, you know, and their defense getting torched by, you know, Breece Hall and the Jets, I could see Saquon Barkley going off for, you know, 150 yards in this game against the Titans. But I don't know. I just think with the way the Jets are trying to play offense now, with the inclement weather, with Breece Hall, Braylon Allen, tight ends, big offensive line, that's where they have to win the game, because the explosiveness of this Packer offense and the next two offenses after this are going to be a real test for Aaron Glenn's defense.
1: If the Tennessee Titans end up with the number one overall pick and Arch Manning is the expected number one overall pick, they're going to move on from Cam Ward, because that means that they had the worst record in football again.
2: They may move on from the coaching staff. They actually may do that. And
1: well, it's happened before. I mean, it happened with the Arizona Cardinals.
2: Well, they
1: Steve Wilkes, and then they drafted Kyler Murray and then brought in
2: Cliff Kingsbury.
1: Cliff Kingsbury.
2: That's what I'm saying. So it would be like what Chicago did. They waited a year, and then they brought in Ben Johnson for Caleb Williams. You know, Caleb Williams was under, I forget the coach's name.
1: Matt Eberflus,
2: right. And it didn't work out. Defensive head coach, quarterback, paints his nails, the whole thing didn't work out. So they had to find a guy that was going to basically get this quarterback's head straight and make sure that he's on his ass every single week in practice and in meetings. And they brought in this crazy psycho, Ben Johnson, who I love, by the way. I call him that, and it's a term of
1: endearment. It's an endearing term.
2: It is. It is. I kind of like it. I wish I could play for him. I would love to play for a guy like that. And that's exactly what Chicago and Caleb Williams needed. So whoever gets Arch Manning next year, Now, if it were the Jets, do they decide to go on, or would they let Frank coach him? You know what I'm saying? I you know, it's kind of interesting.
1: Yeah. Do you really think, though, that if the Jets were, that the Mannings would let him go to the Jets?
2: I think if Frank were there, yes.
1: All right. Yeah, I mean, I just think that it's bigger than that. Like, you're talking about a man and his career as opposed to the current offensive coordinator. You know, it's, to me, it's more about the ownership and the franchise and the history of the franchise. I mean, Caleb Williams, you know, which is interesting because you're just talking about him and finding the right coach and everything else. They were talking about not wanting to get drafted by Chicago because it's a place where quarterbacks go to die. And that him and his dad were trying to orchestrate him to Minnesota and Kevin O'Connell and Justin Jefferson and everything else because the Chicago Bears' history with quarterbacks is putrid. And that didn't happen. He ended up going to the Bears, and right now they are flying high with one of the better offensive coaches in the league and a talented guy that put up 59 freaking points in week one.
2: Yeah, I mean, you know, he had an interesting game. He runs all over the place still, and he's a little bit like Josh Allen in that regard. He's that athletic, and he's that, he has that ability. I think Josh does it a little bit different than he does. I still think he's a little frenetic, which is fine. I mean, he's still a young kid, and he's got a great arm. But, yeah, I you know, I think you got to have the right coach for the right quarterback. That's, you know, and wherever Arch Manning goes next year, you know, the Mannings are going to want the right coach. There's no question.
1: Well, yeah. I mean, and I think the right franchise and the right owner, too. I think that's a big part of it.
2: And remember, the Jets, you know, they have three first-round picks, and anything can happen. You know, I mean, the Colts, you know, if the Colts start out 0-2, who knows? You know, they're at Kansas City this week.
1: Maybe, you know, we'll look back and say that it was Trinidad Chambliss that was the gem of this draft.
2: Or Dante Moore.
1: Yeah, and not Arch Manning. Who knows? But, you know, the Mannings will make sure that Arch ends up at a place where they feel like he can succeed the best.
2: What I saw in the second half of Texas, and even in the first half, you could see it. That kid can play, man. He's got everything that you're going to want. You're going to want size. You're going to want athleticism. You're going to arm strength. You're going to want DNA. You want everything.
1: Is he a ball lover, though?
2: He is. He is. He's got it. And he's I would take him tomorrow if I could.
1: All right, Boomer and Geo on the Fan and CBS Sports Network. Big 9 o'clock hour for you coming up. 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
6: Josh Allen is the most dynamic offensive player in the National Football League. And last night was proof again. 248 passing yards and 3 touchdowns. He added 69 yards and 2 scores on the ground. And the Bills knocked off the Lions 41-31. Allen is once again in MVP form. I'm Drake Toll.
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0: CBS Sports Network. We are coming to you live from the Bill Ford Tough Studio. 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Our picks coming up in 45 minutes, roughly. I got off to a good start, but I just feel like this is a mess. You know when you go through the games and you pick the games and you're looking at them, and then I just noticed a trend that every game that I liked kind of was the same type of game. It was a, I picked all on one side of things, and I said, this is probably not going to be great.
1: It never works.
0: But I don't want to then go back on it, because then if I go back on it and then change things, then I'll be like, I'm an idiot for changing it, because that would have been 5-0. So I really have no shot this week. None.
1: It is kind of like a lottery each and every week.
0: Well, it seems like that, right?
1: You try to look at these things and you try to come up with a concept that you can justify in your mind why you would pick a certain team.
0: You know what stinks too is that we're out of this knockout pool already. This would have been so much fun, you and I. And I went down there. I was excited. I talked to the guy who works at the place.
1: You tried to buy us back in?
0: I did. The guy's a big listener. I said, oh, this is going to be great. I said, it's Boomer and I this year. And he goes, oh, it's going to be awesome listening to you guys, you know, debate of who to pick and, you know, the arguments and everything else and who blames who. And, we didn't even get a week out of it. Not a single week. We agreed on the Chargers. And then there's a buy back in. You could buy back in, but you have to pick the winner of the Sunday night game. We decided, regrettably, to go with the Dallas Cowboys. And there you go. Two picks, week one, boom, gone. See ya, over. So now I really got nothing.
1: By the way, neither of us picked the Cowboy-Giant game in our picks last week.
0: No, we did not.
1: We wanted to stay away from it.
0: That is correct.
1: So we were forced into making a pick for this.
0: Yep. We were. Well, we didn't need to buy back in, but we did because we thought, hell,
1: let's give it a
0: good opportunity.
1: Shot.
0: It's a mulligan. So, yeah, I don't have fantasy football this year. Decided to stay away from that. Knockout pool is over. So now it's just basically, you know, checking out a game here or there that I like on the FanDuel Sportsbook app. That's what it's going to be.
1: Yep.
0: You know, over under here, spread here, money line here, maybe a prop bet there.
1: And you know how it's, we always talk about, it's not, you know, who you play, it's when you play them and what kind of condition are they in. And I think that's kind of like Seattle at Arizona this week. Now, Arizona shocked everybody and kicked the living crap out of the Chargers, who played like crap.
0: Yep.
1: And now Seattle has to go to Arizona, and Drew Locke now has to start the game as opposed to coming off the sideline.
0: That is correct.
1: Which is a completely different set of circumstances.
0: Yeah, I mean, it feels like this Arizona team and what happened there was more about the Chargers than them, but they're going to have an opportunity here to prove that it wasn't.
1: Hey, Jacoby Brissett had a great game.
0: He did.
1: He had a great game and justified, at least for 1 week, the contract that the Cardinals ended up giving him. And actually, I would sit here and tell you, because if he performs like this every week, or let's say 14 out of 17 weeks, or even 13 out of 17 weeks, he's vastly underpaid.
0: Let's go to Al in the lobby. Al, good morning. How are you?
2: Hey, Boomer and Gio. How are you guys doing? Long time listener. Hey, I'm down in the lobby waiting for Boomer's delivery, and it's still not here. What is going on?
1: I mean, the guy is coming. He keeps telling me. I mean, DoorDash is saying, like, he should be here any minute.
0: Oh, my Lord.
2: Yeah, I thought it was 9:53. I feel like I've been down here a long time.
1: No, 8:53. And by the way, I said he was going to arrive between 8:53 and 9 o'clock, and you left before I could even talk to you.
2: I'm going to get in trouble for loitering in this lobby down here.
1: Yeah, well, you know, I see the guy's on his way, so he's nearby. He's arriving now. Al, he's arriving now.
2: He's arriving now.
1: According to the app.
0: I mean, there is
2: a lot of these guys, they want me to go out onto the street to meet them. They should come into the lobby. That's part of the delivery process.
1: It should be. You know what? Then we'll stop using them. We'll stop using DoorDash. It sucks.
0: They're all the same. They work for different companies like Uber and Lyft and everything else. They're all the same.
1: Yeah. They're all the same.
0: It's all incestuous.
1: It's all incestuous. It's all like tech incestuous.
0: Mm-hmm.
1: Okay.
0: Yeah.
1: All right.
0: Yeah, there's something about you and on the way and arriving that you
1: what
0: can't.
1: What does it say on the app?
0: It says your Dasher is nearby.
1: No, what does it say underneath them?
0: Arriving now. But it also says your Dasher will arrive soon.
1: Arriving now.
2: Very
1: what is
2: ridiculous.
1: It? Arriving soon or arriving now?
0: Yeah, but it shows you where he is on the map.
1: Yeah, but that could be wrong. That's the thing. The map is all screwed up. It's like the Uber maps. They're screwed up too.
0: Yeah.
2: Sometimes GPS doesn't work great in cities.
0: Yeah. I will agree with that.
1: You know what? They should just put it in a Waymo and send it over that way.
2: Definitely.
0: All right, Al. Call
1: us back. On my way with your order, I just got a message from the
0: On your way now. Oh, I'm on your way. But on the way.
1: Hang on down there, Al. Tell everybody we said hello.
0: All right, Rami, you can pull him down there. I mean, this ambiguous language that is on there, arriving now, on the way, nearby. It's sort of like the stuff that we get from the baseball insiders during the offseason.
1: Yeah, it does feel that way.
0: Might be thinking about. Could be.
1: But prior to all of this, like with this building and everything that we're in now, the building used to be able to take the food and they would call up and say, your food is here and you can go down and get it.
0: Yeah.
1: Now the building will not accept the food.
0: Right. I just cannot believe that there has been essentially 75% of these orders that have not gone smoothly. It's just... remarkable. I mean, how?
1: Doesn't seem to bother you when you're stuffing your face.
0: I don't eat your donut, the donuts that come. I'm not a big donut guy in the morning. I like when you get the Dunkin'.
1: The
0: I like
1: wraps and stuff.
0: I like the bacon, egg, and cheese from Dunkin'. The sausage, egg, and cheese.
1: Well, you should have told me. I would have got that for you.
0: Well, you do your own thing. And the donuts.
1: It's a Friday. It's a feel-good Friday. I'm feeling good, and you're trying to bring us down. And by the way, I did get texted by a buddy of mine, or received the text from a buddy of mine, who did remind me that in 2008, he and a group of his guys got hit by lightning on a golf course.
0: No,
1: two of the guys had to go to the emergency room.
0: Oh, no.
1: He was at one point 5'6". I think he's 4'10 now.
0: Is that what happens? It shrinks you? Like Honey, I Shrunk the Kids? Yeah, that's tough. Now you're going to make me feel bad.
1: And he said it took him personally a few days to get back to normal, like after the initial shock of everything.
0: Mm.
1: And, his two buddies ended up going to the emergency room. So this is why you don't want to be messing around. And the reason people don't get hit by lightning most often is because they get out of the way of it.
0: Well, not most often. It's just also a very rare thing.
1: Yeah, but if you're on a golf course and the siren goes off and you stay out there, you're on your own. The liability is no longer the golf course's. That's your stupidity.
0: Yeah.
1: That's why I'm saying.
0: I don't even know. Is it stupidity or just kind of just playing the odds?
1: And things have gotten so much better in terms of the lightning warning system. So they'll be on top of it, and they'll say, like, it's, 3 miles out. Boom, you're off.
0: So all those guys got hit by lightning at the same time?
1: Yeah, yes.
0: Were they locking arms in a man retreat, or what was...
1: I'm assuming they were all standing on the green watching each other putt.
0: And one lightning bolt hit them all?
1: Yeah, like, you and I have played with, like, two other guys, and we've all, had putts within, 5 feet. We're all standing there.
0: Yeah, but I mean, how long is the...
1: I wasn't
0: How
1: there.
0: Wide is this lightning bolt?
1: I mean, it could be very wide.
0: I feel like it would only be able to strike one person. Everybody? That's nuts.
1: Yeah.
0: Wow. Well, did they... You got to ask them, did the siren go off?
1: Okay.
0: Ask them, did the siren that says, get off the golf course, there is lightning in the area, did that go off? And if it didn't, then... What happens then? You got yourself a law bike back D'Agostino spot.
1: Or what you do is you just listen for a golf course close to the one that you're on and see if theirs goes off.
0: That's another way to do it. By the way, remember, hey, Steve Appria, pop in here for a second. Come on in. Remember yesterday, a man called up. Yeah, sit down here, Steve, just for one second. So a man called up yesterday, and he was talking about this man retreat where he goes into the woods, he locks arms with his man friends, and they end up spilling all their feelings and all of this. And we had a lot of fun at that caller's expense talking about the man retreat turning into a very gay thing, and we laughed about it. So then you called up Steve Appria, who is one of our great engineers here. If you know the radio station, Steve's out there and he's doing the remotes for us. And we love Steve, very eccentric guy. So you call up And within 30 seconds of you trying to tell your story, your phone craps out.
3: Yeah, I know. I went to the Met game the night before, and I did not put it. I came back home exhausted, didn't put it on charge.
1: Oh, so it was a battery situation.
3: It was a battery issue. Yeah, it wasn't technical incompetence on the part of the engineer.
1: Who does not charge their phone overnight?
3: I didn't. Steve. I got home.
1: You got to be better than that. You're an engineer, for God's sake.
3: Yeah, I know.
0: So what happened on your man retreat?
3: Oh, my goodness. It's just like, I mean, it was wild.
4: Yes. Back in the day, rest areas.
0: Don't play. He doesn't have any headphones on. Don't play any drops. It's going to be confusing. So, all right, go ahead.
3: So, like 15 years ago, I used to work for this guy named David Krebs, who was an Aerosmith manager. He used to manage all these great bands and stuff. And Aerosmith's old road manager was running these weekends for men. It was called the
1: Weekends for Men.
3: Yeah, it was called the Sterling Institute for Men. And they would do these get-togethers at like armories and stuff. Weekends, Friday through a Sunday, all guys. And so their producer, Aerosmith's producer guy, this guy Jack Douglas said, hey, we're going to go do this thing. Come on in and you'll do some production and you'll get to see what goes on. That was amazing. Amazing. And I really got into it. It's not some gay hugging thing or whatever the heck you guys are talking about. No, this
1: That's
3: is like...
1: Gio was talking about.
0: Oh, now we're going to know what Gio was talking about. You seemed to have a grand old time yesterday.
1: I let you go. I was having a good time laughing at it.
3: Now, this has got your name written all over it, Boomer.
1: It's got my name?

0: be comfortable in a world where things are changing. But hey, tradition and ritual, these things have place in the world.
1: It's good.
0: So
1: yeah.
0: What I saw at these things were incredible, man. There were a bunch of lawyers that had like pole position in this thing, had been in the thing years ago, and they bought property in Iowa. They would get military vehicles and play army for like the weekend and
2: play
0: go out there
2: army?
0: And get crazy. It was really cool. It was just like a guy's thing.
2: Man,
0: nothing gay.
2: It really is a shame that your phone crapped out yesterday, because the last 24 hours I thought that these man retreats were gay sex in the woods.
0: Wasn't. The greatest thing was this dude. Like, you know, they give you badges for, you know, being the man of men or the dude of dudes or whatever it is. And this one dude, who will remain nameless, took the pin and pinned it right through his breast. I mean, spouting blood out and stuff. It was the ultimate manly act of manly acts. It freaked the hell out of all these other dudes there that were running the thing like lawsuits or the lawyers or this, that, blah, blah. But this dude was behemothly man and pinned it right through his breast. And the blood was like popping out. It was like,
2: awesome.
0: Well, there you go. We weren't expecting that
2: story. Well, okay. I mean,
1: well,
0: it's something.
1: All right, so you're an advocate for it.
2: Yeah, advocate from...
0: No, I wouldn't say I'm an advocate for it, but I just got to tell you, it's not gay. I thought it was cool. It's not for everybody.
1: Well, we don't care if it's gay or not.
2: We just thought it was. We don't care if it is. It just sounded very gay.
1: These guys locking arms and stuff.
0: Yeah.
1: Yeah, oh, okay. Right.
0: Well, that's a cool thing.
1: Yeah, how many guys?
0: Like, maybe about 300. About 300 guys. And you got together in, like, you know, huddles and hung out.
2: Huddles.
0: And there was a lot
2: in
0: of
2: circles.
0: That.
2: Circles.
1: Sausage fest.
0: It definitely seemed weird at first, but then I got the vibe.
1: You got the vibe. You got the message.
0: These were meant.
1: It's like a Joel Osteen message.
0: But there was
1: like
0: a bigger message. There was something bigger than the weekend.
1: What was it?
0: They were trying to build a men's group of men that existed beyond the weekend that would go out and commit random acts of kindness. These dudes would go out as a team after the weekend and rebuild the roofs on houses of places where unfortunate children lived. I mean, they were cleaning out barns.
2: Children.
0: Yeah, they were doing good stuff. These
1: guys actually sounds like our show here. I mean, Al is basically a neighborhood watch guy.
0: Yeah.
1: Like, he goes home and he watches the neighborhood and he looks for things and then reports these things.
0: Yes, he does.
1: Gio raises money at the Poorly Villager.
2: Yeah, I do. Indeed.
1: And you do a hell of a job
2: with
1: the
2: community.
1: It.
2: Do you get an itinerary on these man retreats? Like, you know, like 8 o'clock, we lock arms, 12 o'clock, the handy picnic.
0: Yeah, they have there's a whole.
1: Yeah, but this guy that called in yesterday was going like with 8 guys. They got an Airbnb. That's a little.
0: Nah. Now that was where I heard the guy, a shaman.
1: Yeah, he's shaman.
0: Yeah, I'm a shaman. That's a little bit different than this thing.
1: Have you
0: this
1: been a shaman?
0: I'm sorry, go ahead.
1: Have you been a shaman? Have you like participated as one or?
0: Yeah, okay, sure. No, I'm not a shaman. I haven't hung out with any shamans and stuff, but I've seen how you operate with your crew.
1: Me.
0: With you.
1: Yeah.
0: With your the foundation and the people that you have around you and the tight smart group of people that act as one.
2: Right.
0: That's kind of like what the men's group would hope to evolve into. You've got your own men's group.
1: I got
0: it's the BEF, you know, team.
1: Yeah, but I got a lot of women
0: to all of these guys here. You've got it going on.
1: I got
0: on.
1: A lot of women working for me.
0: Exactly. But you see, your team, you're like, you've got that built into you. There's so many dudes that have had that switch turned off in them.
1: Yeah.
0: And the weekend turns it on and they come out and they're more like Boomer Esiason.
2: Yeah.
1: Wow.
2: Do you ever reach around one of these guys and give them some love when you're there in the woods?
0: I give them a hug.
2: Yeah, okay.
0: None of them reach arounds, but I'm giving them a big hug. I believe in hugging. I'm a hugger.
1: I know you are. I know you are.
0: How many times have I hugged you?
1: Yeah, I know. Not today.
2: Steve, thanks for straightening it out, because I really thought that there were all these man retreats across the country that was like, oh, you know, we're going to leave our families, have gay sex in the woods, come back. You know, that's what I thought it was. And I was kind of...
0: The Sterling Men's Institute was something really good.
1: All right, well, good.
0: It was
2: all right,
0: cool.
2: Good.
0: All
2: right. Good seeing you, man.
0: Right,
1: just the other thing.
0: Yeah. Have a great one.
1: You are an engineer.
2: Grab a Dunkin' Donut on the way.
1: Yeah, by the way, you're an engineer, okay?
0: Yes, sir.
1: Back up the phone battery, will you, please?
0: Will do.
1: I mean, Jesus.
0: Thank you.
1: How does he not have his phone charged?
2: Steve Apria.
1: Look, he left his phone behind.
2: His phone. Yeah, there he goes. What a man.
3: They punch, they grab, they squeeze.

0: Ease yeah. the twist.
1: What a man, what a man, what a man, what a mighty good man.
2: I do. I like the traditional nature of what he was talking about.
0: Oh, yeah, indeed.
2: We've been getting hammered for about 10 years now.
0: Mm.
2: I mean, we're just like, we suck.
0: Yeah, yeah, yeah. Men are the worst.
2: Yeah.
0: You know? Let's go into the woods. Talk about it.
2: Get the hell away from everybody. Really, that's what golf has become.
0: Yeah, indeed. All right, Boomer and Geo on the Fan and CBS Sports Network. 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
4: 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Trouble on the FDR. We have an unauthorized truck. Got onto the FDR heading northbound by 61st Street. Delays that go back to Houston Street. Plus, the southbound side of the FDR is very slow from the Triborough down to the 59th Street Bridge. Local avenues are West Side Highway. At least an hour at the inbound George. 45 minutes inbound Lincoln and Holland. And today is the grand opening of the new Belmont Racetrack. 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
0: Feel good football Friday on the Fan and CBS Sports Network. We got our picks coming up in about 20 minutes or so. Jerry Recco's update, moment of the day right now. Jerry, yeah. What's going on?
19: And the week of the NFL opened last night in Buffalo. That means it's a Feel Good Friday brought to you by Surfside Iced Tea, Lemonades, and Vodka. It's not a seltzer. It's a Surfside, and it was a lot of the Bills offense.

0: offense that the Lions could not stop.
1: Boston Knox in the fullback spot. Cook at the running back spot from the eye. Play action. Allen bootleg to the right. Throws to the end zone. Caught by Dawson Knox just across the goal line in the middle of the end zone.
0: Made it 21-0 early in the second quarter. The final score does not indicate a rout, but the Bills really controlled this game almost start to finish. 41-31 was the final score. Josh Allen, monster game, 248 through the air, 69 yards on the ground. He accounted for 5 touchdowns. Here was Allen on prime just doing his part.
2: I'm just trying to do my job, help this team win football games. It's easy to do when you got a left tackle like this and an O-line like I do and a running back like James Cook who had, 25 for 135 and a touchdown tonight.
0: And that was Deion Dawkins, who was next to him, also on the prime stage. He says, we do have an objective as an O-line.
3: Keep this kid clean, bro, so... The good thing about it is there's 4 other guys with me.
4: Oh, boy.
3: And the O-line, we held it down, we communicated, and we came out here and executed.
0: Did you hear that feedback? A little bit of feedback if you were there in the stadium.
4: You know, the amazing thing to me is that if you are a defensive player or a defensive coach out there, we all focus on the quarterbacks, we all focus on the offense, we all focus on the wide receivers and the points, and we love this stuff. It's great for fantasy football, it's great for gambling, the whole thing. If you are a defensive player or a defensive coach and you watch some of these games and you watch some of these defenses play, you got to be like, it's got to drive you crazy.
0: What are they doing?
4: I mean, the amount of mistakes like Dallas made the other night against the Giants.
0: Yeah.
4: And then both of these defenses last night got tore up. Now, when Buffalo needed a stop and the Lions could have gotten in the game when they were down by 10, they got a 3-and-out. So their defense did show up. And Greg Rousseau has been a monster getting key sacks so the first 2 games.
0: And that's where they came back and scored to go up 17,
4: yes.
0: Right? 41-24.
4: Yep.
0: So you know what clip has gone viral? I just saw it a bunch of times before I came in. The Dan Campbell, after they lost the NFC Championship game in January of 24, I guess that was, talking about how hard it is to get here. I just told the guys, maybe your only opportunity. Lions fans not happy with what they're seeing.
4: Window closing.
0: And maybe they
4: said, I don't know.
0: We were going over the list of guys they lost.
4: They got a lot of guys hurt. They lost guys in free agency, and they had to pay Jared Goff. They had to pay Amon-Ra St. Brown. I'm not sure if they gave, I think they gave Jahmyr Gibbs a new contract.
0: Goff,
4: Aiden Hutchinson.
0: Yep. Goff, by the way, 327, 4 touchdowns, no picks, not good enough. Amon-Ra St. Brown, 9 catches, 142, 2 touchdowns. Not good enough. You mentioned Aiden Hutchinson. Here he is talking about Josh Allen. Just so difficult to contain, especially when he can run the way he does.
5: It's tough, man. It's tough. He rolled out to, and I was on the left. It's tough. That tackle kind of overset me a little bit. Jump inside. He's dangerous, man. And that's the name of the game.
0: I remember earlier this morning I played the clip of Jack Campbell. It sounded like he was about to cry.
4: Yeah.
0: So reporters obviously took note that he was a little broken up, and they did ask him why he was taking it so hard.
6: I ain't gonna hang my head. But I just know what everyone puts into it, and I feel like it's my job to go out there and do. And play at the highest level and the highest standard.
0: Oh. Almost lost it again.
4: Oh. And they were like on ice skates last night.
7: Sound like that guy Randy Johnson with the glasses there for a little bit. Hello. I went to Walmart Vision Center, and I got my new glasses.
0: Anyway, the Lions play the Jets week 3. Sunday at 1, the Jets play their home opener against the Packers. A lot of conversation about the whiteout and all of that. Here is Aaron.
4: By the way, the Jets will be handing out clear ponchos.
0: It's really going to rain Sunday.
4: If it rains that bad, they're very aware of the weather over there. Yes.
0: All right. Well, here's Aaron Glenn. He is the defensive mastermind. Remember, calling plays is his superpower. How do you slow down one Jordan Love? Is that me or did you do that? I did that.
4: That was you? What do you want to be a DJ now? What's going on?
7: That was a song, Dynamite by BTS.
8: I thought it was the Puerto Rico song.
7: No.
0: What the hell is
4: Dynamite that? By BTS?
7: Yeah, it's
4: not BTO?
7: No, not BTO. That's K-pop.
4: Oh.
7: BTS, yeah.
0: Okay.
8: Dynamite.
0: Clearly, I don't have Jordan Love or Aaron Glenn. Jordan Love.
4: But you got BTS, though.
0: I have BTS. This is Jordan Love, so... we're supposed to go in in connection with Aaron Glenn. So he's talking about the Jets defense and the way they looked in Tennessee, quite stout. For real, you didn't do this.
9: I'm not messing with you. You're
0: did you sabotage me? What the hell is this?
4: I'm sabotaging you.
7: Lady Gaga.
0: I don't have Aaron Glenn or Jordan Love this
4: hour. Lady Gaga.
7: I was born this way. That's what that was. This is like Name That Tune. It's kind of fun. It's better than listening to those idiots again.
0: I suppose. That's not what it's supposed to be, though. All right.
4: What else you got over there?
0: I don't know.
4: Casey Kasem.
0: This is supposed to be Sean McVay. We've moved on from the game in Australia.
10: I like the way that I feel of our preparation, eyes moving forward, you know, chest out, you know, chin up, eyes forward, and let's go, you know, let's go be about it.
0: Yeah, I've always said ass backwards, penis forward, right?
9: That's right.
0: Chest forward. Exactly.
4: Cool. Wow.
0: And this is I played this earlier, too. This was McVay talking about that Niners game. Do you think Roger Goodell, this is brought to him on his desk today that he said this?
10: I just want to see us be present right now and move forward. You know, that game is so far, it's almost like you try to do the Men in Black thing where you say, all right, hey, I don't remember what happened. That was so long ago. We're not playing in Australia ever again, I hope.
0: Do you think that goes to Goodell?
4: No.
0: Not at all? Okay,
4: no.
0: Fair enough. So that game will be Monday night. Here's Malik Nabers. We had no idea if he was going to play Sunday night against the Cowboys. He did. He was certainly impactful. He was asked yesterday how he felt on the field with that game in particular.
11: Whatever the coaches give me, I mean, whatever ball is being thrown, I feel like I can make those plays. And I feel like just I never had to go up and make crazy catches.
0: No, because the quarterback was really good. All right, how are you approaching week two physically?
11: Continue to still work with trainers. Tell them how I feel.
0: You're right, that's boring. I would tell you, I think this you'll find interesting. I think, maybe not. This Cam Ward. They must hate him in Nashville.
4: They do.
0: I don't know how. I guess this was two days ago.
4: Not everybody, but a large swath of their fan base is all over him, much like the Browns fan base is all over Deshaun Watson.
0: I did not have time to go back and look at the entire press conference from Wednesday, but I just saw this clip before I came in. It sounds like the question was something along the lines of how would you assess your play in the NFL, and then I'll give you the follow-up.
12: I think, you know, I'm a very good quarterback. You know, I think I do a lot of things, you know, different that a lot of quarterbacks can't do. And it's also stuff that, you know, I have to get better at as you know, some things that I lack. That's a process that you take on each and every day. I have great coaches around me to continue to push me to that level that I want to play at.
0: And then the next question from the reporter, and I think he gave a very mature answer.
13: Doesn't a very good NFL quarterback have better results than you have?
12: I think it comes with the game. It comes with the defense you're playing. It comes with, you know, what the DC's philosophy is.
0: And then he kind of went on and talked about.
4: Well, the problem is he threw a couple in the dirt, missed guys that were wide open that, like, Geno Smith was hitting.
0: Right.
4: And again, it's a young kid. He's in his second year, and he's in his second offense already. So there's a lot of learning, but the things that he missed on Sunday were easy plays. They should have been made. And, you know, I know it was 100 degrees. Maybe it'll be a little bit cooler this week for him, but I, you know. If you sit there and you watch it, you're just like, this kid is just not ready yet.
0: Where'd the there it is. I was going to say, that's a tough question, though, isn't it?
4: Yeah, let me hear it again.
13: Doesn't a very good NFL quarterback have better results than you have?
0: Yeah. That sounds like a reporter that's been there for a long time and he's had enough of this.
4: Yeah, I think he watched last year and he really struggled last year and he's struggling right out of the box this year. So
0: yeah. Philly shut out the Mets 3-0. The story of this game was really not the baseball, but the collision at first base between Nolan McLean and Jared Young. I'll give it to you one more time with Howie Rose on Mets Odyssey Radio.
14: Hello. I went to Walmart this morning to get some groceries.
0: Now I'm being satisfied.
14: And when a lady who works at Walmart Vision Center saw me, she approached me and told me that my glasses arrived 2 days early. They were supposed to arrive this Saturday on the 15th.
0: Man, Howie got old.
14: They arrived today on the...
0: Howie does not sound the same.
7: The first two was not a sabotage. That last one was
0: so it wasn't.
7: Yeah.
0: The first
7: For
0: two
7: real.
0: Was the first. You
7: two
0: didn't do
7: not,
0: that the first time.
9: No. The first two were real.
0: What the hell was that?
9: So he Rami actually said he didn't want to do that one because he thought you were going to think that the first two were him as well. But I said no. Well, explain it. No,
0: strange.
9: I don't know the other.
4: A lot of things happened since Rami started here. just so you know.
0: No, that's a weird one, though. It's like something got crossed. Well, whatever. Here's Andy Green just hoping. I don't think you're going to play this old again. Here's Andy Green, very hopeful that Jared Young is okay.
15: Feels at this point in time like we've avoided the scariest outcomes. It was a terrifying moment on a baseball field. Took him a while to come to. It was a really scary collision.
0: McLean.
9: By the way, that guy that we played is younger than Al.
0: Yeah.
9: He said old bag.
0: Well, he sounded like an old bag, that's all.
9: He looks
0: and
9: like
0: Al
9: an old
0: looks
9: bag,
0: a
9: too.
0: Lot younger than his age.
9: You should see, this guy looks like he's 75.
0: And he's what is he?
9: He's 55.
0: 55?
16: Is he really only 55?
9: Only 55.
16: There's no chance.
9: No, he's really 55.
16: I see the video. It's
9: He's 55.
0: What's this guy's name?
9: Randy Johnson.
0: And this is the Randy Johnson glasses guy?
9: Yeah.
16: Yes.
0: I got to see a photo real quick. Let's see here. Come on. Why am I getting...
9: I tell you.
0: Wow. Yeah, you know, I can see it in one photo. The one, he looks horribly old. Another one, he doesn't look so bad.
9: He's just got big-time health.
17: He's gotten nearly 4 million views.
0: Good for him. That's great. Zach Thornton, the start tonight. Oh, by the way, Sunday will be Howie Rose's last game, though he did leave it open. They would come back and do some games next year. But that said, it's his last official game. You can stream the game live if you're at the game at Citi Field. When you arrive, click the MLB Ballpark app, go to the Mets page, hit listen live in the enhance your visit section, made possible by Odyssey, the Mets, and Sportsbook. Yankees in Arizona tonight. Gerrit Cole, Eduardo Rodriguez, the starters there. On the fan at 9:40. Yankees 5 out behind Tampa in the AL East with 9-10 games to go. Dodgers beat the Reds, clinch the NL West yet again. Here's Tarish Skubal. He's been there for 5 minutes. He was asked about the celebration and being a champion.
18: Oh, it's a ton of fun. The group here is great. It's a ton of fun to celebrate, you know, these moments with these guys. It's going to be special. It's going to be the first of many.
0: The first of many. Okay, well, we shall see. They did that on the road in Cincinnati.
4: So that means he's not coming to the Mets.
0: Well, I don't know if he meant that or that it's the first of many celebrations. You do this you win the first round, the NLCS, and then the World Series. I don't know. Maybe that's what he meant. And again, you still have the looming lockout still upon us. And then lastly, I just saw, are you guys aware of this Tyson documentary that's coming out on Netflix? So the trailer was released, it looks like yesterday, I suppose. It's 4 parts. Looks pretty damn cool. And this part at the end kind of grabs you. And he looks very emotional in it at times. He looks angry in it at times. This was the part that I thought was pretty powerful.
19: Inside, there's a broken guy just trying to be a good father.
20: It's hard to navigate your true self when you really don't know who the f*** you are.
0: I mean, he looks like a dad. He looks like a violent guy. He looks like it's just wild. So that's coming out pretty soon on Netflix.
9: Did he talk about the conjoined twins?
0: No. But he did talk about his pigeons.
9: No, oh, okay. Yeah.
0: Got it. Okay, moment of the day before we do the loser picks. Al was in studio acting the part of an NFL quarterback earlier.
9: There's Al Dukes in the white jet helmet now.
4: Look at how big that helmet is on his head. Blue 48, Al. Give me some signals, Al.
21: Here we go.
4: There we go.
21: That's
4: Dak Prescott. Yes. Yeah, you have a point.
21: Blue 42.
4: Who's the mic?
21: 51's the mic. Here we go.
4: Come on. Get over here.
22: Oh, God.
23: What do I do?
22: Try to run me over. Let's go.
24: No, well, good. You go over there. I'll do play-by-play.
9: Okay. I'm in front of the camera here, right? Okay. So Al's got the helmet, and he's got a football, and Boomer's now got the football. So what are you planning to do here, Boomer?
4: I'm going to throw the ball to Al, then tackle him.
9: Okay, all right, so here we go. This studio is going to get destroyed in a couple weeks anyway.
4: Oh, he's going after him. Yeah, Boomer's got him. He's got him against the wall. Boomer's got him against the wall. He's humping him against the wall. Oh, there goes him. Oh, now he's pushing his head into the wall. There are pictures flying off the wall. Al is crumpled in the corner, looking violated. All right. Oh, now he's grabbing him by the face. 15 yards. 15-yard face mask.
9: Oh, my goodness.
16: A quick impression. This is third and short. It doesn't convert.
4: Okay, third and short, and it doesn't convert.
21: Oh, I just hurt my neck.
0: So pathetic at the end. There you go. Moment of the day.
9: just hurt my neck. All right, Jerry, thanks. We'll see you in a couple minutes for the picks. It is Boomer and Geo coming to you live with the Bill Ford Tough Studio. Football season

0: 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Batavia, Illinois. 2:40 in the morning. A woman sees a flashlight and a shadow outside her window. Police say the man in her backyard was a registered sex offender. A military court convicted him in 2024. 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
5: 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We're very slow on the southbound FDR as well, heading down to the 59th Street Bridge. It looks like a stall right around 79th Street. I would go local avenues or West Side Highway. At least 50 minutes in at the George Washington Bridge, 35 minutes in at the Holland, 40 minutes in at the Lincoln. Today's the grand opening of Belmont Racetrack. 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
13: All right, Boomer and Geo. Friday football picks are presented by FanDuel Sportsbook, the official sportsbook of WFAN. 1 week in, I had a 4-1 week. Boomer had a 3-2 week. Jerry had a 1-4 week. So let's see what happens here in week two. I know I'm going to follow up my 4-1 with an 0-5. I just know it. I can feel it in my bones. All right, Jerry, let's get us started here.
14: Little message to anybody out there. I suck at this, but I'm going to try hard. Now, the one time last year I gave you my picks and told you to take the reverse, I actually made good picks. Go figure. I'm going to start with the local team. Jets at home against the Packers. Why not the Jets? +3.5 at home. They looked really good against Tennessee. The Packers are not what they're supposed to be. Not yet. I think they're coming into a wet environment. And I think the Jets are going to play good defense. I love the fact that they're getting 3.5 points at home. Game number one, I take the New York Jets. How about that? Game number two, the Vikings and the Bears from Chicago. I'm sorry to go against your team here, G, but I think the Bears putting up 59 points in Carolina last week. While I do think this is a cool game because there's a lot of stuff going into it, I'm taking the Bears minus the 4.5 to win relatively big yet again and start 2-0. Game number three are the Buccaneers and the Browns, but I'm not picking the game. Instead, I'm taking Baker Mayfield. I went to FanDuel, and I saw the over-under on TD passes was 1.5. Please, I'm taking Baker Mayfield, plus, you know, the over 1.5. He's going to make the over 4 touchdown passes in this game. Game number four, Raiders and Chargers in L.A. The only reason I'm coming back to this game is because the Chargers burned me 7 different ways on Sunday. I will take the Chargers to right the ship. The Raiders did win last week. They had their nice little win. The Chargers have to play better than last week. -6.5, the Chargers, game number four. And then the final game, I've got Seattle at Arizona. I know Arizona was good last week. Seattle has impressed me every time I watch them, though I don't enjoy watching them. The spread is only 4.5. I'm going to take the Seahawks on the road, -4.5.
13: All right, thanks, Jerry. We do share a brain on one of these picks. I will get to that one, but the theme I have with three out of these five.

0: 5 is picking against really bad football teams in week 1 that I think are going to remain terrible. I don't think it's an overreaction. I think these teams flat out stink. The first is the Eagles at Tennessee. It's a touchdown, Eagles minus 7. We all saw Tennessee. We all saw Cam Ward. I don't think that the Tennessee Titans can score more than 13 points in a football game. I don't think it is possible with the way that they looked in week 1. The Philadelphia Eagles, we know how well coached they are, all the talent that they have. If the Jets can go in there and smack them around, the Eagles certainly can go in there and smack them around. Eagles minus 7. I think the Cleveland Browns are right there as a horrendous football team. We all understand the storyline here with Baker Mayfield. This might be a Ben Johnson-esque run up the score if they get an opportunity to. I know that Baker had his contract dispute, but I feel like everybody there really likes him, and they're going to want this for him as well. So 8.5. It could be 10.5. I probably still would have taken. I think Cleveland's that bad. Bucks minus 8.5. Other terrible football team, the Miami Dolphins. I don't care about Australia. I don't care about the flights. I don't care about jet lag or anything. Miami Dolphins going across the country to play the San Francisco 49ers with the team that they have. Ugh. That's going to be a blowout spot, a squash spot. Give me San Francisco minus 13.5. We'll go to games that are a little more interesting now. I'm going to take the Texans minus 2.5 against the Bengals. Bengals defense, it's all about that defense and Joe Burrow. That's what it is. If Joe Burrow is healthy and that defense can play well, they're going to be okay. Not in this situation. Already got back spasms with Joe Burrow, everything else. They lost a heartbreaker to a really good team last week. So I think it's going to be the Texans' time. Give me Texans minus 2.5, and I'm with you on just about everything you said about the Minnesota-Chicago game. I'm also taking the Chicago Bears minus 4.5, hosting the Vikings in week 2.
1: All righty, guys. Lots of similarities between our picks here, but I do have one that you guys did not pick. I'm going to take the Panthers over the Falcons. The Falcons' quarterback situation is a mess. It looks like Cooper Rush is going to start this week. Nobody really knows. They also have a rookie on their roster. And he actually, Jack Strand, may be get an opportunity here. If that's the case, I can't believe that the Panthers' defense is going to be as bad as it was last week against the Bears. So I do like the way that Bryce Young played. I like the way their offense played. I will lay the 2.5 points. I will take the road dog, the Panthers. I'm with you with the 49ers and the Dolphins. It's just such a one-sided, lopsided looking game, and you know the Dolphins spent more money on guys that no longer play for them than actually do play for them. So I'll lay the 13.5 and I'll take the 49ers. I'm also with you with the Eagles and the Titans. You look at these football teams, you look at these quarterbacks, and Cam Ward was a disaster last week, and the Eagles have a better defense than the Jets do. So I think Saquon Barkley runs through them just like Breece Hall did. I will take the Jets. I will take the 3.5 points as a home dog. I like the weather situation that is building for the Jets. I think that slows down the Green Bay offense a little bit. But I think the Jets can actually control the football on offense, which they proved last week. And then finally, I'm going to take the Texans as well over the Bengals. Because, the Texans started with the Bills and the Bengals. And I'm assuming when I was looking at their schedule at the beginning of the season, they could start 1-1 or 2-0. They could be a real force in the AFC. They already lost to one quarterback that moves around and makes plays. Joe Burrow doesn't do that. And I'm still not sold on this Bengal defense. So I will take the Texans and I'll lay the 2.5.
0: We're either going to have a really good week or a really bad week, because there's a lot of similarities in there. Lot of similarities. We didn't all pick the same game, and last week we all did, and actually we won. We all picked the Jets and won last week, so we're off to at least a good start when we all picked the same game. All right, that's the week 2 picks. We will give you a sports minute, come right back and hand it to Evan, Tiki, and Sean right after this.
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3: 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The Bills are in midseason form. I'm Drake Toll.
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5: Yeah, feel-good football Friday coming to a close for us. 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Keep it locked at WFAN. Thanks to Rami. Thanks to Al. Thanks to Jerry. Thanks to Kaplan. And Izzo and everybody at CBS Sports Network doing a great job on the show today. First full week for all of us in a long time. Well, maybe not Jerry, because Jerry was here the entire summer. But it flew by. You know what they say, Boomer? Time flies when you're having fun. We had a lot of freaking fun this week, you know?
6: We did, and today was the right temperament, I think.
5: 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Man. 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
6: Have an absolutely great weekend. We'll see you Monday morning. Hopefully, it's a happy Monday morning. As always, New York.
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5: What's up, baby? Week 2 of the NFL season is upon us. We got a lot of football to talk about. The Jets trying to start 2-0. We'll talk some Giants as well as they get set for Monday night. Our old friend Tommy Lugauer is really mad at me, and he's also mad at Tiki Barber. We'll address it a little bit later on. But life is about small victories. You can't have the biggest victory right away. Sometimes you need small victories. And I sat down last night really hoping to get a minor victory of the New York Jets being in first place all by themselves going into their home opener. And I could tell Tiki on the opening drive as Josh Allen went doot, doot, doot down the field and the Bills went up 7-0. And then they went up 14-0 after the Lions had a 3-and-out. And then they went up 21-0. And even though the Lions made a fugazi little comeback, got the ball back down 10 with the football in their hands, this was easy for Buffalo and it was easy for Josh Allen. And it's a reminder that while the Jets may be improved, we got a long way to go.
8: Well, you got a long way to go, but if your offense is any good when you play the Buffalo Bills, you'll score 30 points because the Bills give up 30 points every week. They just score 38 every single week. It's just, it's clear, and I didn't realize this until I saw a social media post, and only because I was included in this post, Josh Allen with his 2 rushing touchdowns now has 83. Rushing touchdowns, maybe 84, whatever the number is, in his career, 80-something rushing touchdowns in his career, making him perhaps the greatest rushing quarterback in the history of the NFL. Hmm. Because he has more rushing touchdowns than obviously me. I only had 55 in my career.
5: Wow.
8: But he has more than Frank Gore. He has more than Edgerrin James, who's a Hall of Famer. This dude finds ways to get into the end zone. He does it easily with his arm, clearly because of we've seen it. He won an MVP by his prolific passing ability. But he might be the best running quarterback I've ever seen because he runs like a running back. Like, he doesn't shy away from contact at the point, and he's big enough or aware enough to take the hit the right way and not have it affect them. Like when we watch this with Jackson Dart, when Jackson Dart wants to go run and take a hit and try to get extra couple of yards, you're like, oh, don't do that, man.
5: Right.
8: You're going to get hurt. 83 touchdowns for Josh Allen. When you see Josh Allen do it, you're like, man, he's going to punish that DB.
5: No, it's kind of incredible. Like, one of the most impressive things about Josh Allen's career is not just his record, which is 90-39 and his insane numbers, and you mentioned the rushing stats. It's the fact he doesn't miss games.
8: No.
5: For a guy who runs as often as he runs and initiates contact the way he does, you would think, accidentally, right, you'd end up in the blue tent a few times and maybe miss a week here and there.
8: I wonder how many blue tents he's had.
5: I've looked it up. He has less than Jackson Dart.
8: Which is crazy.
5: Yeah, it is. It is crazy because it's like, it's one thing for me to say Eli Manning had less blue tent visits.
8: Yeah.
5: He wasn't exactly getting hit all the time. But for someone like Josh Allen to have so rarely visited the blue tent and also just never misses games, that may be his best quality. But the problem for Josh Allen, and this is a first world problem, I admit this, I want this problem, you want this problem, is that Josh Allen's career is going to be defined by January.
8: Mm-hmm.
5: He hasn't won a Super Bowl.
8: That's
5: he
8: right.
5: hasn't been to a Super Bowl.
8: He's going to finish with 6,000 rushing yards and however many thousand passing yards.
5: Yeah.
8: But he's got to win a Super Bowl.
5: He's got
8: for us to say he's one of the greatest.
5: No doubt. Like right now, pound for pound, is he the best quarterback in the NFL? Probably. My only hesitation is in January, he wouldn't be my first pick. In January, it'd be Patrick Mahomes. Even if every stat and every metric tells you it's Josh Allen, and that's fine. It's about winning.
8: Yeah.
5: It's about winning championships. And fair or not, because it is mostly unfair, because it's not like Josh Allen's wilted in the postseason. Look at his playoff numbers. They're mostly fantastic. But you're defined by winning the ultimate. And he hasn't done that yet. And so when his career is over, he may be referred to as a great quarterback who never won the big one.
8: Well, or Dan Marino was that.
5: You're right. But you know what's funny about Dan Marino in 2026? It's a different era. We are tougher now. We're more vicious now. Mm. And winning or not winning is less acceptable now. I feel like in the 80s and 90s, it was talked about. It was a thing. I think this day and age, I don't know why. I don't know if it's just the mood of the people, if the way it's the way we act.
8: Well, I think back,
5: different.
8: I think in the 80s and 90s, you acknowledged how hard it is to win a championship. Whereas in the aughts and the 20s and the 10s and the 20s, we say, if you're a great quarterback, you will win a championship.
5: Yeah, and you know what's funny? If you ask me right now, and I'll ask you the same question, on September 18th, 2026, with Josh Allen being a guy who's already played so many postseason games, do you think Josh Allen will eventually win a Super Bowl?
8: I do.
5: My answer would be yes, too, and that eschews my normal losers lose take.
8: Mm-hmm.
5: It's just that if you're in the tournament year after year after year,
8: and he's got a decade left to do it.
5: He's got a decade left in theory. Yeah. Right. But if you're there every single year, eventually, by accident, you'll go on the run and win. Now, that's not a guarantee in life.
8: Well, it just shows you the unfairness of it relative to great players in football. It's different in basketball. But in football, a great player might not get an opportunity. Whereas Josh Allen is an MVP. He might win the MVP again this year. Joe Brady might be the coach of the year this year. They might go 15-2 this year and still lose in the postseason.
5: Yeah.
8: And then Sam Darnold, who was a cast-off right around the same time draft, right?
5: The same year.
8: Same year.
5: Sam was taken ahead of Josh by us.
8: Sam Darnold has a Super Bowl championship.
5: I know.
8: Like, it's just... Like when you think of it relative to the greatness of the player, really the most important player on any team, meaning the quarterback, it's not fair to Josh Allen.
5: No, you're right.
8: But it's the reality of the NFL.
5: No.
8: It's hard to do. And if your team isn't right, and by the way, I have concerns about the Buffalo Bills.
5: I think their defense is a lot better than the way it feels because
8: I don't know. They've given up 31 points.
5: They closed strong against the Texans. And remember, a lot of the points they gave up against Detroit last night was once they had a 21-0 lead.
8: It doesn't
5: matter.
8: And they're
5: learning a new defense. I give them a little bit more time before I say they're like a flawed team.
8: They've given up 60 points.
5: I understand. And the Texans were one of those teams. I get it. But look at the way they closed against Houston.
8: Right. Look, they're winning the game, so it doesn't matter. But my point is, it gives me a little pause.
5: Yeah, I mean, they're not a perfect team.
8: No.
5: There's no doubt about that. But they have, right now, in the regular season, the best quarterback in the world. And it is daunting, because as a Jet fan, I'm very excited for Sunday. And I know that before you can run, you need to crawl. Before you can sprint, you need to walk gingerly. And so before any of us start to dream about winning the AFC East, we need to win more games consistently. I totally get that. No one and none of us are thinking the Jets are winning the AFC East. But when you watch the Buffalo Bills in a standalone game,
9: it's daunting because that's the goal is to eventually knock that team off. Even if this isn't the year to do it, eventually you want to win the division. This is a franchise that hasn't won a division since 2002.
8: Guarantees you in the playoffs.
9: Guarantees you a home playoff game, which is foreign. So I'm not saying it has to happen this year. No one expects that. But when you watch Josh Allen in his prime, it is daunting to think of a scenario where we as the Jets get to that point.
8: Yeah, you're not going to have a better quarterback than him.
9: We aren't, but here's what I hold faith on, okay? Because you're right, and this leads to, well, you got to find one better. We're not going to find one better, and that's okay. Well, the Jets never beat the Patriots in terms of winning a division in the Tom Brady era, I guess outside of 2002. So I'll count that, though that's very early on in his career. We never, during the height of Tom Brady's power, won the division. Here's what we did do. We went into his building and beat him in the playoffs.
8: Yeah.
9: And Mark Sanchez, nice quarterback, was not Tom Brady. So there are ways to build a roster good enough and deep enough and strong enough where despite not having a quarterback as good as Josh Allen, you can beat that team.
8: Yes.
9: And I think the Jets, in a way, showed us that in the late 2000s with Rex Ryan, with that defense, with Mark Sanchez. So it's not impossible, but it is daunting when you watch Josh Allen dart up and down the field like he did last night. It feels like, damn, that ain't going to be easy to beat that team.
8: Right, he's a pain in the ass, and you're going to have to deal with him twice a year for the next decade.
9: Were you taken back by the Canadian national anthem?
8: Not really.
9: Were you surprised by the Canadian national anthem?
8: No, because we joke about it. Only because we had just joked about it.
9: Yeah.
8: Like, we literally had just joked about it. Ah, it's Canadian. It's Canada's team. It's Toronto's team.
9: Yeah, but we joke about it, but then when you play the Canadian national anthem, but it's how
8: many
9: like...
8: But how many fans are there? I think that's what you're...
9: That are from Canada?
8: Yeah.
9: It's a great question.
8: I don't know the breakdown.
9: When they played the Canadian national anthem, and who did it again? Bare Naked Ladies? Was that who sang the anthem?
10: I gotta be honest. I sat down as the anthem was finishing.
9: Okay. It was a 90s band. I think it was Bare Naked Ladies. It was actually one of the worst renditions of O Canada I've ever heard. And O Canada is a wonderful song. It's a really, really good song. And I thought they ruined it.
8: O Canada.
9: Yeah. It's a beautiful song.
8: I don't know the rest of it.
9: No. That's all you know?
8: That's all I know.
11: Home and native land through pages of
9: But as I was listening to it, I had to do research to find out, is this normal? Like, what the hell is going on? But I found out, I got the answer. For many, many years, when Ralph Wilson owned the team, they would do it once a year, right around the Canadian Thanksgiving. Mm. They would do it. They would honor Canada. They'd have a Canada Day up at Ralph Wilson Stadium. Then they stopped it. But then they would play a game once a year up in Toronto. So they would do it then. They stopped doing it. But apparently, in this new stadium, what I read last night, and we'll see if this continues, every game.
8: Wow.
9: That's what I've read, that this is a new tradition for the new stadium.
8: Is it a mile closer to Canada now?
10: Remember, though, you're talking about an organization over the last year that has wished the Toronto Blue Jays good luck, wished the Toronto Raptors good luck, all had a postseasons, World Series, whatever. I think they're just making the bet, and they're trying to own that fan base. But what you can't do anymore is say, well, they're the real New York team. They're not.
9: No.
10: And that's fine. They're Buffalo and Canada's team.
9: Also, the Buffalo Sabres, I don't know if you knew this, as the hockey guy, they also play the Canadian national anthem.
10: Good for them.
9: Isn't that crazy?
10: Good for them.
8: Yeah. Well, that makes more sense.
9: Why?
8: Because it's hockey? Because there's likely more Canadian hockey players. There's actual Canadians on their team.
10: That makes sense.
9: That's true.
8: Whereas I doubt that there's a Canadian on the Buffalo Bills.
9: Yeah, not many.
8: I doubt.
9: Not many.
8: But you know what? Now that we're talking about this, they should find a way to get a Canadian player.
9: Oh, yeah, it could
8: be a
9: hero.
8: Bills. Absolutely. Get the best special teams player in the CFL.
9: Yeah.
8: That's Canadian.
9: Yeah.
8: He should be on the Buffalo Bills.
9: Be a cult hero. We'll get your calls coming up. Jet fans, how are we feeling going into the home opener on Sunday? We'll address the topic we brought up yesterday that has now been the rage around this radio station, and that is the whiteout phenomenon that the Jets are forcing upon us. We'll get your calls on that. The Jets' chances of beating Green Bay. We'll mix in some Giants. It's a very, very busy Friday. 888-808-1019. 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
17: I had a thought last night, and I don't know if you share this, and I don't know if you picked up on this. So it was at the very beginning of last night's game between the Bills and the Lions, and they're showing the intros, which was a great job by Amazon Prime, because we want to get all the feel for the home opener, but not only the home opener, the new stadium opener. And Al Michaels and Kirk Herbstreit were referring to Josh Allen. And I have this suspicion, and I'll play you the clip, and you tell me if I'm being too big of a jerk. That's fine if I am. I have this suspicion Al Michaels forgot Josh Allen's name. So,
18: what?
17: Yeah, I'll play you the clip. You tell me. This is Al Michaels referring to Josh Allen and seemingly forgetting his name.
19: Coming out of the tunnel.

0: And what a reception he will get. There are very few love affairs between a city and a quarterback like there is between this man and Buffalo.
1: Number 17, this is the...
2: Am I being a jerk, or do you get the same sense I got?
3: That was a little odd.
4: It's strange. It's a little off. Kyle doesn't quite have the fastball. It's okay.
3: You know what I'll say? Yeah, but that's a hard one. That's a hard one.
4: On this first
3: one.
4: Game of the year, for sure.
3: First, best because it's their first game of the year. He was literally in a production meeting with him a day ago. And so how in the world do you forget that name?
4: I think Al, at this point, those first 5 minutes of a broadcast, he just needs to take the plane off the ground, and then he's okay. Mm. I think it's a little tough coming.
2: It's up. Also an easy name. Like, if he was referring to Tua.
5: Tua Tagovailoa.
2: And didn't want to say his name, it'd be like, I get it. We all get it. We all understand. But it's Josh Allen.
4: Yeah, we beg for Josh Allen as broadcasters, right?
3: 100%.
2: Yeah.
3: There is no need for a pronunciation guide.
2: So, to be clear, you guys agree with me that my first impression listening to that was completely forgot his name.
4: I think it's very much on the table with Al these days. Okay. I do. Now, I will say, Tiki Barber, the Buffalo Bills did have a Canadian player score a touchdown for them last night.
2: Who's, really? Canadian?
4: Josh Palmer.
2: Oh, look at that. Oh. What part of Canada is he from?
4: Ontario.
3: I would never have known he was Canadian.
4: Yeah. As is Michael Hocht, one of their outside
2: linebackers. They got two Canadians on that team.
4: Canadian players. Yes, they do.
3: Yeah. That's amazing.
2: I think the real question I'm so curious about is how many people that were in the building last night, 60,000, one of the smallest stadiums now, the smallest stadium in the NFL, how many people that went to that game are from Canada? Like, that I don't know. Like, those kinds of studies are always interesting to me. I remember when the Nets first moved to Brooklyn, they did a study they wouldn't talk about, which is how many people at this game are from Brooklyn? How many are from New Jersey? And by the way, the numbers were overwhelmingly New Jersey, which is not a surprise. That's their heritage. I wonder, like, are the Bills Toronto's team? And people are just driving across the border to see their football team. They don't have an NFL team. So if that's the case, and it's like 50-50, which it may be. Toronto's a huge city.
3: I can't imagine that. I mean, Buffalo is almost 300,000 people.
2: Right. And you have 60,000 people there. You're telling me a fifth of the people that live there are going to these games?
4: Nah.
2: I don't buy it.
3: What do you think? It's like a
2: I think it's 40% Canadian. Honestly, I mean, I have to guess.
3: Yeah.
2: It's a,
3: How far is it?
2: It's not that far. I
4: think you draw a 4-hour radius around that place, and you have people coming from different parts of New York, probably in Pennsylvania.
2: No,
4: as well.
2: but keep in mind, Toronto is a big city. If I had to guess off the top, I'd say it's like an hour and a half. It's not that far. I don't think it's that far.
4: It's not. I mean, when I flew into Buffalo to get to a Yankee Jays game, it was very quick.
2: Very, very quick.
3: Now let's get an 8.5-hour drive.
2: No, it's not. From here.
3: Oh, wait. That's the Boston University.
4: Boston University.
3: Oh, I did B. It auto-corrected.
2: I was about to say, Toronto to Buffalo.
3: An hour and 40 minutes.
2: There you go.
3: Yeah.
2: Very reasonable
4: trip. You can get there quicker than I can get to MetLife most days.
3: Yeah, seriously.
2: It's true.
3: It took me 2 hours to get in the city the other day.
2: Very, very true. And remember, there's only 8 of these, so it's not that difficult.
3: Oh, it's definitely worth it.
2: Let's get to your calls, 888-808-1019. Bob is in Long Beach. What's up, Bob?
6: Hey, guys. Thank you for getting me back from Philly on the Odyssey app yesterday on Amtrak. I looked up when we were in Newark here. But a couple of things from yesterday. About 17, 18 years ago, I went to a Jet-Giant game, and I was sitting in my seat, and who comes in the row directly behind me? Joe Beningo here with his white number 12 jersey on it. And I'm thinking, well, he's got to have Namath on the back. But no, it was the pain there on the back of the jersey. So he does have a white jersey. Another thing that Tiki was partying on the sideline in that 41-0 NFC Championship game.
3: Oh, yeah.
6: But in the last drive you guys were talking about yesterday, three times the referee came in the last drive and called an official's timeout. We're saying, what the hell's going on here? So they 3 minutes later, they come back, and we finally figured out Fox had to get their commercials in the fourth quarter of the NFC, and nobody was calling timeout.
2: That's funny.
6: And when they came back, they didn't go to a 25-second play clock because nobody called timeout. They had the full 40.

0: 22nd right. timeout. And the biggest beneficiary of that, and you guys were talking about in that 19-play, 53-yard drive, Joe Montgomery got a chance to rest because he called the, he got the call 15 times on that last drive.
1: You know what? That makes a lot of sense.
2: Yeah.
1: Because I remember being in the in booths and being realizing, man, this game is flying.
2: Right.
1: We have to take, we need commercial. We already sold the inventory. You got to take commercial breaks.
3: That's funny.
1: And so you just Fugazi commercial breaks.
3: Yeah, the reason we brought up that drive is it was mind-boggling to realize that the Jet drive in the second quarter against the Titans on Sunday was the longest drive in their history from a time standpoint. So obviously we both go down the rabbit hole of longest drives ever, and the Giants' final drive to end the NFC Championship game in the 41 donut game was like the second longest drive in NFL history.
1: Yeah.
3: And, yeah, it was just consistently running with Joe Montgomery, and so they're bleeding the clock.
1: And neither side cared.
3: Right, because the game's over.
1: It was over. It had been over for a quarter and a half.
3: Yeah. I want to see another one of those kinds of drives against the Packers on Sunday, because that's the Jets' identity. And that, and I look at Green Bay, and you mentioned it yesterday, so I dove deeper on it, about what they've looked like since Michael Parsons went down late last season. They can't stop the run.
1: Yeah.
3: They've given up 157 yards per game on the ground since Micah Parsons went down.
1: That's right.
3: And this is the Jets' identity, and it's going to be rainy, and it's going to be disgusting. I need another double-digit minute drive by the Jet offense on Sunday.
1: And by the way, the Packers have had leads in a lot of those games. Four of those six losses, they've had double-digit leads in the fourth quarter, and they've lost them.
3: I'll tell you this, though.
1: I mean, if you don't want to think the Jets don't have a chance, fine. They actually have a chance in this game.
3: They do have a chance. The one thing I don't want, I don't trust this team yet, is I don't want to be down double digits in the fourth quarter.
1: No, I'm just saying.
3: But that's
1: been the issue with the Green Bay Packers.
3: Yeah, they've blown a lot of leads, no doubt. Alex is in Bernardsville. What's up, Alex?
4: Hey, guys. 2 points, if I may. First, doubling back to your Al Michaels point, there was one point early in the broadcast where Kirk had handed it off to him, and Al just paused. And he looked completely off, and I was like, oh, something's not right here. So maybe a bigger issue there.
3: Yeah.
4: The second one was on the Giants. I just kind of talked to Giants fans and asked Tiki his opinion. I want to enjoy the moment, and obviously Sunday night was great. Hopefully they have another great game on Monday. But I do want to remind everyone the situation that Harbaugh came into. Granted, they have a couple nice young pieces, but this is a team that does need to build.
3: Yeah,
4: and hopefully they're a playoff team. But I feel like the Mets in 2024, and I'm kind of all over the place, but the Mets in 2024, they were a rebuilding team that went to the NLCS and never really got their juice back. I want the Giants to kind of build it, not necessarily from the ground up, because I feel like they have the quarterback and the coach.
3: No, I think
4: kind of more.
1: No, I hear what you're saying. I think the difference is, and I'm sorry, Evan, the Mets.
3: Why am I about to be insulted?
1: Had this rebuilding year. Yeah. It was a rebuilding year in 2024. They get to the NLCS, and then they got rid of everybody. Like, I know that that's necessary.
3: Well, 2 years later, not the following year.
1: That's what I mean.
3: Gotcha.
1: So 2 years later, they get rid of everybody. And that's why the rebuild just stagnated. Because it was like, you got to have some kind of foundation. And they got rid of the foundation. Now, they want it to be some of these young kids. That's just, it's too much to put on all them at that early stage of their careers. The Giants aren't doing that. They're not going to do that. They're not all of a sudden going to get rid of, I'm trying to think who the veteran, they're not going to go get rid of Andrew Thomas.
3: That was the guy I was thinking about.
1: Right. They're not,
3: they
1: not
3: did get rid of Dexter Lawrence, but
1: right.
3: No.
1: But they're not going to go get rid of Brian Burns.
3: Right.
1: And you know what? Maybe Kayvon Thibodeau, just because his contract is going to age out, but whatever. But they're not going to get rid of the core, like, necessary pieces of the rebuild like the Mets did 2 years after they went to the NLCS.
3: I don't think the comp should be the Mets. I think the comp should be the Giants. It should be the 2022 team where they came out of absolute nowhere in Brian Daboll's first year, won
1: but
3: nine games.
1: Still the question of the QB. That's the problem.
3: No, and not only the question of the QB, and the question of the head coach.
1: Right.
3: Because one thing I've learned, and I remember warning this to you guys very early on in our show's tenure, I said, look, I'm not here to crap on Brian Daboll. He had a great first year, but you have no idea if he's your answer. And I think that was insulting to you guys, and you thought I was trolling you. I wasn't. It was just a reminder, because I've seen it too, where good first years does not mean the guy is the answer.
1: Right.
3: And he turned out to not be the answer. Brian Daboll and Daniel Jones were not the answer despite that amazing first year. I personally, as an IFO, and I know you feel the same way, because right. How can you not, feel very differently about Jackson Dart and John Harbaugh moving forward than I do with Daniel Jones and Brian Daboll. It's a little different.
1: Oh, it's vastly different.
3: The little was sarcastic.
1: Yeah, vast.
3: So
1: gap difference, so major gap difference.
3: Don't be afraid, to our last caller, do not be afraid of being really good really quick. Don't be afraid of that.
1: Right.
3: That happens in the NFL. It happened in New England last year. It happened in Chicago. It eventually happened in Detroit. It took a couple of years. Like, it's okay if you jump a couple of steps. Well, you may come back next year. You won't go back to being 4-13. Like, I think as long as this head coach is here and this quarterback right. continues to develop, you will be a functioning, successful franchise for a long time. That's the excitement about John Harbaugh. It's not just this season. It's the idea of you'll be good every year. You'll have disappointing playoff losses in which we scream and yell.
1: Right.
3: That's like what happened in Baltimore. But at the end of the day, you're not going to go back to where you were. That would be the thing I'm most excited about as a Giant fan. Those days are gone. It's not going to happen when you have a coach as competent as John Harbaugh.
1: I agree.
3: More of your calls coming up at 888-808-1019. And speaking of coaches, we're still trying to figure out Aaron Glenn. DeMario Davis said something this week about Aaron Glenn that gives me hope that maybe he truly is the answer. We'll get to it coming up. Plus, why Tommy Lugauer is mad at me. 888-808-1019. 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
15: This is the WFAN Fan Focus. The Mets were shut out 3-0 at home last night versus the Phillies. Scary incident when Jared Young was stretchered off the field after a scary collision. CT scans, though, were negative. Andy Green did say he was experiencing concussion-like symptoms. On the pitch up north, though, the Bills opened up their new stadium by thrashing the Lions 41-31 in a game that, frankly, wasn't as close as the final score indicated, and the over did clear by about 70 points, unlike Evan Roberts told you.
16: Got that one wrong. I got that one wrong. Took the under yesterday. I could have basically told you it was over very early on. I want to play something else for you that I heard last night. And again, when I played you Al Michaels, you agreed with me that he clearly forgot Josh Allen's name.
17: Mm-hmm. Or he was waiting for the PA announcer to announce it. But the problem with that is that audio doesn't come over cleanly because it's not connected to the broadcast. You have to pick it up via the boom mics.
16: Right.
17: So you just have to hope that it comes through. So I less believe in that theory.
16: Well, I'm curious if you believe this, and I am not alone on this. This has kind of become a mini viral thing from last night's Mets game, believe it or not. Sean described a really scary moment in the game in the sixth inning where there was a ground ball between right to the, I guess, to the right of first base. Mm-hmm. Jared Young and Nolan McClain were both going after it. It was Nolan McClain's ball. I thought they had a collision. Nolan McClain's knee smacked Jared Young in the face, and he was knocked out cold.
17: Why was he on the ground? What happened to him?
16: He was going down, I think, to get out of the way, I think, as McClain was going after it.
17: I was confused why he was prone on the ground before he got kneed in the head.
16: I think he was going down to get out of the way or make the play, and McClain was going over to try to make the play and then run to first base. It was just a very strange play, and it was unfortunate because Nolan McClain belted him across the head. So Jared Young is out cold. Like, literally, you do not see him moving, and the stretcher comes out, which takes a while, but they eventually get him on the stretcher. Something happened on the game broadcast last night that many are saying was unprofessional and uncalled for. And this is not out of context. This is exactly what happened. So Tom Verducci and Kenny Albert are doing the game on Fox, and they're very, very quiet because they're scared. Like, we're all scared about what's going on with Jared Young. Is he going to be okay? And it didn't feel like it was really the time to get a report from Ken Rosenthal. Take a listen and tell me if you think this was inappropriate.
18: The pitcher involved in that collision to go on after seeing your teammate leave the field.
19: There's the thumbs up from Jared Young.
16: So you hear the quiet, the sadness, the worry.
19: Back out to Ken.
18: Well, Jared Young, something of a journeyman, but this year he has been a solution for the Mets at first base, the position, of course, vacated by Pete Alonso. Young has shown an ability to hit right-handed pitching, and the Mets value that, of course. So next season, do they get him a platoon partner, or do they bring him back in some fashion, play him all over the field? That's unclear, but Jared Young has been big for this team.
16: A lot of people felt that an update on Jared Young's 2027 status was inappropriate as he was laying unconscious on the field.
17: Well, he was conscious at that point because he did get the thumbs up. Remember, you heard Kenny Albert say, you got the thumbs up from Jared Young. So you know he was awake and conscious at that point. But it just feels weird to talk about that next year's.
15: Yeah. I know what he's trying to do. What he's trying to do is give the national audience a little background on who the guy is.
17: That's the issue with having a national broadcast sometimes.
15: But you don't have to. You could bring up what he's meant to the Mets this year and since Cincinnati or not.
17: Right.
15: But we don't know if he's even going to be here next year. Basically,
16: that's what he
15: said.
16: That was his report. The guy, yes, he did the thumbs up in fairness, so we know he's not dead, which is great news, and he's going to the hospital, but he still may have suffered a severe concussion. And here's Ken Rosenthal saying, you know, the Mets may get rid of him next year.
17: The challenge is that those reporters, they have all those canned. Like, they have a list of things that they want to try to get into the game, and then at some point, the producer or likely the producer says, let's get that Jared Young story in right now. This is the time to do it. So fire the Jared Young story. So they go down to Ken Rosenthal, the sideline reporter, as it would be if it was football, and they give this report. And because it was prepackaged to go in at that moment.
16: Mm-hmm.
17: Or at some moment. That just seemed like the opportune moment because you're not going to talk about him for the rest of the game, obviously, because he's unconscious and going to the hospital.
16: Yeah.
17: So it was a bad call.
16: Here's what I know so far. I'm 2 for 2 with playing these things for you. Where I'm not sure if you're going to agree, but let me present it to you. Al Michaels forgets Josh Allen, and Ken Rosenthal is, you know, kind of douchey and saying, I don't care that, Jared Young's laying unconscious on the field.
17: Yeah.
16: Let's break down the Mets' first base situation for next year.
17: The better report would have been, this is what we think happened, and this is likely what's going to happen subsequently.
16: Yeah.
17: He's going to get treated. He's going to go to the hospital. He'll get looked at by an independent neurologist, yada, yada, yada. That's advancing what we're looking at.
16: Yeah.
17: As opposed to, well, you know, they liked him because he kind of replaced Pete Alonso at first base.
16: Right.
17: Not really, but, you know, they got to do something to try to convince themselves that it was the right move to let Pete go to Baltimore.
16: Yeah.
17: Back up to you guys.
16: Now, Sean was very honest with me. Around here when we take calls, sometimes we just go in the order of when they called in, but other times they shoot to the top of the line because they have something on their mind that's very timely. Sean said this guy should go to the top of the line because all he said to Sean to get on the air was, Evan's an idiot.
17: Ooh, lovely.
16: And Sean said, put him first. Yeah, I love that.
15: And by the way, it could be 17 things, so I'm curious where this goes too.
16: Before we go to our caller who says I'm an idiot, any guesses, Tiki, on why I'm an idiot? Lots of options. Lots of possibilities.
17: You're an idiot because... When did he call?
15: He called about 5 minutes ago.
16: Yeah, he went right to the top of the line.
17: Ooh, 5 minutes ago.
16: Sean said, get him up.
15: Well, he also started with a big compliment for me and then went right into Evans and Idiot. And I said, you know what? Right to the top.
16: Compliment for Sean.
17: I'm going to guess the under.
16: The over-under pick.
17: Yeah.
16: Over-under pick.
20: Why don't you go and ask Sean Morash?
16: What's your prediction since he didn't tell you why I'm an idiot?
15: We're still in the first hour. Maybe you being an O.J. Simpson stan yesterday, we get some.
17: Oh.
15: You know, that was a big one, too. I got a lot of texts on that yesterday.
17: Yeah, I did, too.
16: I was not an O.J. Simpson.
15: We got to retire his number everywhere.
16: Yeah.
15: You guys are
16: I don't want to erase history.
15: Stop taking his name with the board. What's the big deal? There's only two bodies.
17: He will be in the history books. He just won't be on the side of the stadium.
16: That may be the reason, then. You know, if you guys both got a lot of texts that Evan's an idiot for his O.J. opinion, maybe that's what it is. Let's find out from Anthony in Bayport. Anthony, why am I an idiot?
17: What up, man?
21: Hey, what's going on, Tiki? What's going on, Evan? Awesome. Evan, you should move to Canada. You're sitting there complimenting this Canadian national anthem. Evan, 4th of July, Evan was doing a solo show 4th of July week. You weren't there, Tiki. Yeah. I think Evan was by himself. He criticized, I think, and wasn't Evan in Canada on 4th of July? He criticized our national anthem and said it was a terrible song.
16: It is.
21: He hates the song.
16: I hate it.
21: You know what, Evan? Go move to Canada then. You what?
16: That's not fair. I don't like the song. You want to know why? The song sucks.
17: Which
16: you know what? Our national anthem, the Star Spangled Banner. I don't think it's a good song. I think America the Beautiful should be our national anthem.
17: Beautiful.
16: Oh, space.
15: Four spacious. Guys.
16: Whatever. Better song. And every year at the Super Bowl when they do both, I think it's obvious. But we got to get like unconfused about something.
17: Mm.
16: Your taste in music doesn't make you patriotic or unpatriotic.
15: But it's also not supposed to be like, you know, Yellow Submarine.
16: All I said was, Oh, Canada's a good song. Our national anthem sucks. I don't want to live in Canada. I like our policies better. It doesn't mean I love Canada more. It means I like the song more, just like I like America the Beautiful more. And you know what's funny about this?
17: Mm.
16: I started giving this opinion, and you can check Twitter. It's amazing. Every year since 2009. I would make a comment about how America the Beautiful is a better song than the national anthem.
17: Star Spangled Banner. Yes.
16: And every year it gets more controversial. Huh. And I don't understand why.
17: Uh-huh.
16: When I used to say it.
17: Is it dependent upon the politics in the White House?
16: You think so?
17: I'm asking you. Like, could you go do an empirical study?
16: That's a good question. So, like, when I tweeted it in 2011, was it the other side getting mad at me and then Democrats loving me? And now when I say it, Democrats love me and Republicans hate me, maybe?
15: Maybe. Yeah, at the core, I understand what you're saying.
16: It's an opinion I've had for a long time is my only point here. Whether you agree or not, I have had this opinion on these songs since I was a wee little child.
15: I forget that you have this opinion, but last week, on that very day, I sat there and watched the Australian national anthem and said, damn, that's a better anthem than we have.
16: Now, does that make you unpatriotic? Does that make you want to live in Australia?
15: No, I don't want to get punched by a kangaroo and have the whole middle of my country been inhabitable. No.
16: I love America. It's far and away the only country I want to live in. Our Star Spangled Banner, not that good of a song. I mean, I'm sorry. Actually, I'm not sorry. Why would I apologize about that? America the Beautiful should be our national anthem. I think it's a better song. We'll get to what Demario Davis said about Aaron Glenn. That's very encouraging. Plus your calls, 888-808-1019. Week 2 is here. Let's take a look at the latest Pro Football Injury Report. 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I think the headline is Nico Collins because the Texan wide receiver got hurt in a practice, hamstring issue. And his status for Sunday is just very much up in the air. Like, we don't know if Nico is going to play or not. And that one came out of nowhere. A lot of the other injuries I'm going to talk about, you saw or you heard about, or it's kind of oldish news, like Kyler Murray. Kyler Murray left the Minnesota game with a concussion. And I would doubt he plays. He has still not practiced. He's listed as questionable. We know Sam Darnold is out, which elevates Drew Lock. Drew Lock will start for the first time this season after relieving Sam. On the local side, Minka Fitzpatrick out, which is a blow to the secondary. They stepped up against Tennessee. They'll have to do the same thing against Green Bay. Omar Cooper Jr., same thing. Could lead to the elevation of Sterling Shepard. Will McDonald was limited in practice, but he should be good to go. That's today's injury report. It's presented by Fanatics, the only sportsbook to reward every bet. Download the app today. Fanatics Sportsbook got some news, and if you've ever had a great bet get ruined by something totally out of your control, you're going to want to hear this. You've heard me talk about Fair Play, their first-half injury protection policy. Well, now this season, Fanatics has given it a game-changing boost with Fair Play Max.
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25: Moments were iconic. His calls made them timeless. Howie Rose, congratulations on a Hall of Fame career from your forever friends at WFAN.
0: What are the books?
16: The great Howie Rose will be honored on Sunday at Citi Field. I hope the rain holds up because the weather for Sunday, the last home game of the Mets season, it doesn't look good. But there's supposed to be a ceremony before the game, and Howie will call his final game. And I'll say this right now.
2: What happens if it does get rained out?
16: What happens? Trust me, this has already gone through my brain.
3: Yes.
16: Number one, forget about Howie and the Mets for a second. For the Phillies, the game matters.
2: Oh,
16: so they have to play the game.
2: Of course.
16: Monday, both the Mets and Phillies are off, so I assume there would just be a Monday afternoon home season finale for the Mets in front of 900 people, and that would be a sad way for Howie to end his Met career and his radio career and his broadcast career. So let me raise my hand with a suggestion, okay? And I think this is a good one. And it's not going to step on anybody's toes, but it's to do it the right way. Howie Rose's final game should be next season's opening day. You do one last game, a ceremony on opening day. Whoever your replacement is, it's one day. You'll get plenty of more opening days. Let Howie and Keith Rad finish it the right way with 40,000 people, with optimism, with hope. And then Howie can drop the mic and say, I'm out. But it would just suck for Howie, one of the legends of all time, to have either Sunday's game rained out, which it may because of the weather, or it's played in horrific conditions.
2: Yeah, no, the horrific conditions would be the worst part about it. How about doing a doubleheader on Saturday?
16: Oh, I didn't even think about that. So can Sunday ahead of time just give into the weather?
2: Baseball savant over here.
3: But don't they have Beltran Day?
16: Yeah, but I think his point of the doubleheader is do one of the ceremonies
2: do
16: before
2: one
16: the
2: one.
16: First game, and then one maybe in between games.
3: Why did I think the game was at 4?
16: It is at 4 o'clock, yeah. You know what you'd have to do? Straight doubleheader. Okay, here's what you do. I think he solved it. 1 o'clock first pitch, ceremony at 12:30 for Howie. Calls the game. In between games, a little bit longer of a break. Let's say a 40-minute break. Carlos Beltran retirement ceremony. Boom. Bang.
2: There
16: gotcha.
2: It is. Okay. And everybody's in the stadium.
16: I think that's a wonderful idea.
2: Thank you.
16: You're welcome.
2: I'm here every day.
16: Is it
2: Monday to Friday?
16: Is it really better than my idea, though?
2: 10 to 2.
16: Isn't it?
2: Yeah.
16: Opening day.
2: Because he doesn't want to work next year. Hell, he's like, dude, I want to be on a beach. I want to be fishing in the Keys or something.
16: That is actually a fair point.
3: I'm almost afraid to say this. What happens to all the Phillies fans that bought tickets for Sunday? Now they kind of eat them on Saturday because it's a single.
2: Just come up a day early.
16: Yeah.
2: By the way, and then you don't have to waste your Sunday driving back home.
16: And we've always talked about when you know the weather's going to be bad.
2: I'm right, Sean. Don't try to combat me.
3: I know you're right. I'm thinking logistically about the Mets with gates and stuff.
16: Well, they're going to lose a gate based on that idea.
3: The final gate.
16: I get it, but they're
2: you
16: not.
2: You think it matters?
3: No, if your point is on Monday, they're going to have 80 people in.
16: Well, yeah, if they're going to can Sunday because the weather's so bad,
2: Monday's
16: what's the
2: a holiday.
3: Oh.
2: Right?
16: Yes.
3: So you might have more people.
16: You could tech that, but it's still a Monday afternoon. Like, you're not getting a lot of people.
3: Kids
16: holiday or not. It doesn't matter.
2: Everybody's off school.
16: It does. I still don't think you're getting a big crowd on a Monday
3: when
16: afternoon.
3: Was our school
2: some of these kids have half days today.
3: Are you serious?
16: Yes. Yes.
2: I was like, what?
16: Already?
2: My kids, but some schools, they just like, what?
3: Wow.
16: Yeah,
3: so we're starting
16: don't.
3: Before Labor Day, and we need 50 half days? Right?
2: Exactly. I mean, we had 50 the day before, 2 days before, right after Labor Day, or before Labor Day.
16: It never ends. But keep an eye on that. I hope the weather holds out. I'm mixed, because I really want it to rain for the Jet game, for a few reasons that we'll get into. But I don't want it to rain for the Met game.
2: Right.
16: So is it possible for there to be a rain cloud hovering in New Jersey? And then it holds off in Queens?
2: I mean, if there was a mountain range between instead of a river.
16: Yeah, that'd be my goal. Anyhow, you're listening to WFAN, WFAN-FM, WFAN-FM-HD1 New York and Odyssey Sports Station. I was listening to a lot of the Jets and Giants talk over the last couple of days. And most of the time, I don't really hear anything that jumps to my ear. But DeMario Davis said something yesterday about Aaron Glenn that kind of excited me.
2: I had a thought about Aaron Glenn as I was watching the game last night. But keep going.
16: A good thought.
2: Yeah.
16: Yeah. Thought that the Lions suck without him?
2: Yes. That's exactly it.
16: You're damn right.
2: You know who the Lions really miss?
16: Aaron Glenn.
2: Aaron Glenn.
16: Yeah.
2: So maybe calling defense is his superpower.
16: It's very possible. I mean, we're early on in the calling it with the Jets era, and it was against Cam Ward and Brian Daboll. but one for one. And obviously the Lions are struggling.
2: Yeah, they gave up a ton of points to the Saints last week, too.
16: Yeah, no, their defense is a problem. Now, they've also lost a lot of guys on defense. It's not simply a D coordinator from 2 years ago, but sure, I think Aaron Glenn could be a factor. Here's what DeMario Davis said about Aaron Glenn and the practices that he's experienced in the middle of the season.
0: Some of the hardest practices I've been a part of in season. Some of our practices feel like we're still in training camp.
16: Now, remember, this is DeMario Davis. He's been in the league for a very, very long time.
2: Mm-hmm.
16: And he is telling you, these are some of the hardest practices I've ever seen. Now, when that's said about John Harbaugh, we all get excited.
2: Yeah.
16: Because it's, this is so different than the Daboll era.
2: Well, Zay
16: this
2: Flowers didn't get excited about it. He actually excoriated John Harbaugh for hard practices in season.
16: But he's irrelevant because he's a Baltimore Raven.
2: Well, that's why he didn't like hard practices, because he's fragile.
16: And it's also not something we care about, because New York loves the hard practices.
2: 100%.
16: Who cares what they were bitching about down in Baltimore?
2: We have a team built for it, and I think the Jets have a team that's built for it.
16: Yeah, I liked hearing that from him.
2: Yeah.
16: Because, again, it's not, no offense to, like, Will McDonald saying it, or no offense to David Bailey saying it. Mm-hmm. Here's DeMario Davis, who's been in the league for a million years. He's had a lot of coaches, and he's telling you, this is the hardest I've ever seen. Here's more on DeMario Davis on the, I guess, the good of these practices being so hard.
0: That's the strain that's going on in the mindset to make sure that we're preparing for every situation, every scenario. That's the strain on the body to not be dependent on work that we've done before, but depending on the work that we put in this week to be ready for Sunday.
2: I really like DeMario Davis. I think he was the perfect veteran leader to bring in, even if he's only here for a year, as he goes and likely is going to go into media after he's done playing, because he can speak it from an experience, obviously being here, but also his years around other teams in the league as well. And he still performs at a ridiculously high level.
16: Yeah.
2: So,
16: and they needed that. This 100%. Kind of team with the youth on the roster needed that kind of leadership.
2: Right. They had it with Mosley. Yeah. And then
16: years ago.
2: But his career just kind of short-circuited and ended.
16: Yeah.
2: And they didn't replace him.
16: Yeah.
2: Now they have.
16: Veteran leadership matters. So it's one game, and I think a lot more will be proven as the tests become tougher, like Green Bay is a tougher test than Tennessee, and Detroit and Chicago are tougher tests than Green Bay.
2: Three weeks in a row.
16: Yeah, I mean, you're really getting tested with some of the offenses you're going up against. So we're going to find out how much of a superpower Aaron Glenn has.
1: Play call is my superpower, really.
16: But the early returns are good, and I like to hear that from a player. Right, that was a comment that was more meaningful than most of the stuff you get.
2: Yeah.
16: Like, basically just acknowledging nonsense. This is right. Good practice.
2: Yeah, you usually get nonsense stuff out of the locker room during the week because they don't want to say anything. But that's a real point that makes sense.
16: Yeah, as a Jet fan, I think there was a lot of, and there still is, a lot of skepticism on this head coach. I think most Jet fans wanted him fired at the end of the first year. Mm-hmm. I remember taking those phone calls. I was the idiot for wanting to keep him just to give him another year.
2: You might be right.
16: I may be right, but it's early.
2: Yeah.
16: These are very, very early returns in an NFL season. But the small signs are there that maybe Aaron Glenn was right to say, hey, I'm going to call the defenses.
1: A butthole.
16: It's going to be me.
2: Or was told he was going to call the defenses. Sean.
16: At this point,
3: yeah.
16: Does it matter?
2: It doesn't.
3: Potato, potato now.
16: At one point it mattered. It was a great discussion. Now that the season's on, I don't give a crap who said to what to who.
2: Right.
16: When or how.
3: And the way the Lions look, it does look like play calling is a superpower. So.
2: It really does.
16: I think it's a combination of a lot of things because they've lost a lot of guys.
3: Yeah. Secondary's big, banged up.
16: Alex Anzalone was a free agent. Mm-hmm. He went to Tampa Bay. Like they lost a bunch of guys on defense.
2: I mean, not that Terrion Arnold was having a good year, but they lost him.
16: Yep, Terrion Arnold was another one. Yeah.
2: Started.
16: Yeah. So it's
3: both safeties are out.
2: Yeah,
16: both safeties are out. Right. It's probably a combination of multiple factors, but Aaron Glenn may need to get credit because I think when he left, it was almost assumed. Well, yeah, he wasn't exactly this great defensive coordinator. It's not about him. They weren't ranked that high. Remember that was one of the criticisms.
2: Right.
16: And our response was always, well, they weren't hiring him to be the defensive coordinator. They're hiring him to be the head coach.
1: Why are you laughing?
16: So I don't know.
2: Yeah.
16: We'll see. We'll see how things play out on both sides. Let's go to Chris on Long Island. Hey, Chris.
2: What up, Chris?
5: Oh, hey, guys. How you guys doing?
2: All's well, man.
16: Good.
5: Big fan. Hey, good question for Tiki. I thought the smelling salts were not allowed in NFL no more from last year. Is that right or wrong?
2: They're not allowed to revive you. You know what I mean? But they're like guys use it to get a jolt. You know what I mean? Like, oh, my brain is just woken up. So you can't use it if you get, like, dinged. Because it's obviously detrimental to try to mask the head trauma.
3: Right, but it also should be noted Josh Allen was playing with the flu last night.
1: Was he really?
3: That came out after the game.
16: Richard Sherman revealed it when they were interviewing him in the post game. He's like, hey, you guys may not know, he was shivering in the hot tub. Now, maybe he was doing something else. I don't know.
2: No, he's probably that's probably what it is.
16: Oh, okay.
2: If you have the flu, you're cold.
16: Yeah.
2: Tyrone Tracy has the flu.
16: And how come he doesn't play? Josh Allen played.
2: I saw him last night, though, Tyrone Tracy.
16: What?
2: So I went to an event.
16: Oh, hold on. I'm leaving the room now.
3: What?
16: You were in contact with him?
2: No, I was not.
16: Oh.
2: I was not.
16: We're good.
2: I saw him across the way, but Haddad Brands, Rookie Kids, had a fashion show. Brooklyn walked in it last night.
3: Nice. I saw the video.
2: It was honoring King Jalen Brunson. This is our daily reminder that the Knicks are NBA champions.
16: Oh, don't worry. We'll get a reminder in a few minutes.
2: His second round foundation, which was awesome, giving kids who think that they don't have a chance to achieve whatever they want. So Jalen Brunson did a great job at this, and Josh Hart was there. His kids walked in the
6: fashion
2: show as well. Jalen Brunson's kid did as well. So it was a great event. But I saw Tyrone Tracy there. And I was like, don't you have the flu? Stay over there.
16: Yeah. So he doesn't have the flu.
2: Yeah, well.
16: I mean, come on,
2: he
16: man.
2: Might be getting over it.
16: Here's what I know. We have to agree on this. If he's not active on Monday, it ain't because he had the flu. If he's good enough to be out at a fashion show, he's going to play football if they want him to play football.
2: I think so as well.
16: It is impressive, though, because we've all had the flu. Now, all of us besides you are not professional athletes.
2: Yeah. I played with the flu once.
16: You ever play as well as he did?
2: I had a good game, yeah.
16: How do you guys do that?
2: It was weird. It was like I was going to soil myself the whole game.
3: I couldn't walk to the bathroom.
2: And I kept having to go into the locker room, go to the bathroom, come back. And then it was hard, man. It's really hard because you're just not in control. Your body doesn't feel right.
16: And to have that kind of performance at that level that Josh had last
2: Michael Jordan had one. Remember the flu
16: game? Yeah, but he's Michael Jordan.
3: Bad pizza.
16: It's also like there's a reason it's a legendary story. There's a reason we bring it up all these years later because it's badass.
2: Right.
16: So for it to happen now.
2: And Josh Allen didn't just sit back in the pocket and throw the football.
16: No.
2: He had 70 yards rushing and 2 touchdowns.
16: That's what I'm saying. Like, it wasn't just a good performance. It was an all-time performance.
2: And
16: he did it with the flu.
3: I think he had a cold and we're calling it the flu.
2: Yeah.
3: No way. I refuse to believe you play like
2: the
3: flu.
2: Or he has an ear infection. Something like that.
3: Yeah, it's the flu.
2: It feels like the flu, but it's not really the flu. Do we actually even really know what the flu is?
16: Not really.
2: No. We don't.
16: No, we just don't feel well.
2: Your
16: body
2: feels like crap.
3: Flu to me is high fever. You can't walk.
16: Mm. Yeah. Would you be able to do a show with the flu, Sean?
2: But you can bring down a fever. That's the truth of it. You know, you throw in 800 milligrams of whatever, acetaminophen.
16: That's probably what he did.
2: Yeah.
16: Drug that baby up.
3: And the answer you, Evan, is I missed 3 shows 2 years ago with the flu.
16: Did you?
3: I literally could not get out of bed.
16: Yeah, I do kind of remember that.
2: Because you're a weakling.
3: That's fine. I'm a loser.
2: You're soft.
16: I agree.
2: Take care of that body a little better.
3: I'm trying.
2: You'll be able to fight through the flu.
16: Keep going. I like this. I like what you like.
3: Are there antibiotics in Oreos, Tiki? That's important.
2: Yes. Yes. Substance.
3: Food. Okay. There we go.
2: Nourishment. Sugar.
16: That's good to know, at least.
3: You sold me.
2: Drink
3: I'll
2: a lot of water
3: tonight.
2: Just drink a lot of water.
16: Let's go to Bill in Rockland County. What's up, Bill?
2: Hey, Bill.
7: I'm begging the two of you guys. Please don't bring up that idea of changing this game on Sunday. Me and my wife have never been so excited about going to a game this year because we know how this year has gone.
2: Yeah.
7: If they change that game, my wife is going to be devastated. I'm going to be devastated.
2: Yeah, but can you not go? If they did go Saturday doubleheader, could you not go on Saturday, Bill?
7: I'm working Saturday. Can't do it.
16: Yeah, but wouldn't you also be devastated if the game is rained out or if you sit there waiting through a 5-hour rain delay? Like, wouldn't that also kind of suck?
2: Mm.
7: I'll wait 10 hours for Howard. Yeah.
2: Could you go on Monday?
7: No, my wife's a school teacher. We can't do it.
2: No.
7: Come on.
16: But there's no school on Monday.
2: They're off, right?
16: They're off. It's a Jewish holiday.
7: I forgot.
16: There we go.
2: We got solutions. No
16: problem. Just understand, especially if you're just tuning in, we're not suggesting the Mets cancel a game because for willy-nilly, the weather sucks on Sunday.
2: Mm-hmm.
16: And that's when they're supposed to honor Howie Rose. And it would just be awful for there to, just not be a game where they just rain it out and it's like, all right, what the hell do we do? Or people sit there for 5-6 hours through the rain. Now, the one thing I've learned about the rain is that sometimes the weather experts are wrong.
2: Mm.
16: So is there a chance that it's just cloudy and overcast and the rain gets held out till 4 o'clock? Sure.
2: It's just raining. The problem is it's raining everywhere. I looked at the weather report for all the games. There's rain all across the country.
16: Yeah, it sucks. It sucks. And it's not even about the scheduling of a Met-Philly game. It's about honoring the great Howie Rose. Now, you guys, you may hide from it now, but you guys suggested a month ago that Howie go to Washington and end his career in Washington calling Mets Nationals.
3: Yep.
16: And I said, no.
2: That was Sean's idea, by the way.
16: Oh, it was him?
2: Yeah.
16: he only does home games. Now you're sending this guy down to D.C. for meaningless Mets Nationals games?
3: He doesn't even have to get on a plane.
16: Doesn't matter. Are they going to honor him in D.C.?
3: It's not about honoring him. I think it's more of an honor that you can't be at the game and maybe you're forced to listen to him.
16: What?
3: Think about it. If you're a fan.
16: Right.
3: I know we have a great invention at Citi Field with no delay.
16: You can listen to how we call the game while you're there.
3: My point is, more Met fans overall are listening to the radio when it is a road game than a home game.
16: I understand, but he hasn't done road games all year long. Like, he is doing the home schedule, so his career should end at home. My alternative idea is he should do opening day next year, one game, done.
3: So your
16: drop the mic, get out.
3: Is to do a game in a season he's not doing at all, as opposed to doing a game in a season he is doing.
16: That is correct. Because you know why? It'll end on a happy note.
2: Yeah,
16: this
2: but
16: season.
2: It feels less poetic.
3: It does.
16: Why?
2: Because he's the end the season and then end the game. Now, I get what your point, which you're not even addressing, could be. Is it next year? Could be a better season.
16: I mean, it should be
2: a magical season.
16: It could
2: be for the Mets, and then he starts the season.
3: And what if,
2: and
3: no
2: if they get really good and he gets to the postseason? Calls the postseason game.
16: Well, I wouldn't even. I'm not even saying he has to do any of that. I'm saying
2: Yeah,
16: that's different. And how he said he wouldn't do it. It's more to end it on a positive note. Ending it during a rain-filled game.
2: I agree with you.
16: In front of potentially nobody because of the weather.
2: I'm just being devil's advocate.
16: He deserves more than that. That's all I'm saying. But hopefully the weather won't be that bad. We'll see. We'll get back to your calls coming up, 888-808-1019. And there was something I said on the radio this week that caused our former buddy, our former coworker, still sort of is our coworker, Tommy Lugauer, to get very, very upset at me. And now he's upset at you too, Tiki.
2: Oh, lovely.
16: We'll find out why coming up. We'll make our NFL picks a little bit later on, all the trimmings of a football Friday. 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
10: We say a lot of things on the radio, and sometimes people like it, and they're like, oh, man, Tiki, that's the greatest thing you've ever said, or Evan, you're an idiot.
11: Like a doubleheader on Saturday.
10: Yes, that was your idea about the Mets. Can Sunday, play it Saturday. A few days ago, I had an opinion that the digital department cuts out, and they do that with all the shows where they'll take certain things that are said, they'll put it out there, and people react to it. Our good friend Tommy Lugauer does not listen to our show anymore, and that's okay. Mm-hmm. He works overnight.
11: He's sleeping. He could listen to half because he wakes up at noon.
10: That's true. Or he could use the Odyssey app, but he chooses not to.
11: And rewind.
10: So Tommy came across a digital clip of me having this opinion about New York Jets fans as compared to Knicks fans. If you missed it, here's what I said in its context. To the Knicks fans out there, we'll take it from here. Because for a long time, you were the fan base in this town that was defined by desperation and defined by passion, even when things look the worst. Well, you got yours. You're the NBA champions. The Jets are the team in this town, more so than the Mets, that we are desperate, we are losers, but because of that, we're more passionate than anyone else in this town.
11: Right.
10: And that's not a knock on you guys as Giant fans or my fellow Met fans or any fan base. But when you lose and you suck for such a long period of time, any sign of hope is the most exciting thing ever. I thought a very reasonable opinion. You know, that we are now the most desperate now that the Knicks have won their NBA championship. You guys didn't fight with me about it. You were just like, okay. Here's what Tommy Lugauer said at 2 o'clock in the morning about my, I think, very fair opinion.
12: Keep my basketball team and my fellow Knicks fans out of your mouth. If you think that the passion that I and all my Knicks brethren is somehow going to be lessened because we won a championship, then you don't know what the heck you're talking about, Evan.
10: Wow. I thought he was going to drop an F-bomb.
11: He got a lot of shrapnel yesterday.
10: Huh?
11: You took a lot of it yesterday.
10: What do you mean?
11: Because Tommy gave it to you, but so did Craig.
10: Yeah, but Craig didn't know what he was talking about. Yeah, so that one doesn't even bother me.
11: He misunderstood the point.
10: Yeah, that was, he probably did it on purpose, not even worth addressing. Mm-hmm.
11: But I'm just saying, you're just getting, you're in the crosshairs.
10: Well, we're creating content for people. That's our job. That's what Evan and Tiki with Sean Morris does. We give people stuff to talk about, even if in Craig's case it's completely incorrect.
11: It's the beauty of the midday.
10: Yeah, I guess so. So Tommy was pissed at me. And, like, he's so defensive about the Knicks. Like, I didn't say anything bad.

0: head about the Knicks. I said, you won your championship. Mm-hmm. Like, it's only natural that after you win, it's not going to be the same.
1: Let's start with winning some games, and then we can go from there.
0: What?
1: And I'm defending the Knicks fans. We could go to the other fans if you want, but let's start with the Knicks fans, who Evan thinks are basically going to be sitting there like it's Thanksgiving night, and you got a belly full of turkey and mashed potatoes and sweet potatoes, etc., in your stomach. That's not going to be the case. The scenes that you see outside of Madison Square Garden, the scenes that you see inside Madison Square Garden, the scenes that you saw at the parade, the intensity, the aura of Madison Square Garden is only going to be even more passionate and more intense.
0: I don't think so. Mm. Like, that's not a knock on Knicks fans. I don't know why he's defensive about it. When you win, and then you win again, no one's saying you're not excited, but it's not the same.
2: Yeah.
0: How can it be? It's like doing it for the first time. Like, yeah, you didn't even know what to expect. It just happened. You do it a second time, it's like, yeah, it's great, but it's not the first time. And I don't know if it's a defense mechanism that he and some other Knicks fans have. This is not an attack on the Knicks, nor was it an attack on the Giants or the Rangers or the Mets. It's just that the more pathetic you are, which happens to be the Jets right now, the more desperate you become, which means the more passionate you become. So Tommy was mad at me, and then he got mad at you guys.
1: I almost texted the show and said, did anybody push back on this? Did anybody say anything about that? I went the Knick route. You could have went any. You could have went Giant.
0: No,
1: you could have went Yankee. You could have went any direction you wanted to
0: can't.
1: Go. You could have went Ranger.
0: No.
1: But we're just going to allow Evan to get away with this?
0: Get away with what? It's true. It's not a knock on the Giants or Yankees. You guys aren't as desperate as we are.
2: Right.
0: It's knocking myself. It's knocking our own team.
2: If the Knicks get to the postseason and fall short, and they just happen to get beat by a better team, is the Knicks fan going to be pissed? The answer is no. If the Giant fan gets to the postseason wild card round and they lose, we're going to be upset because we've been waiting for a long time. The Mets, for sure. The Jets, absolutely. You're going to be desperate for it. You're going to feel it. You're close to it, and you're not quite there yet. And so it's going to upset you. I don't think the Knicks fan is going to have the same emotion.
0: I think that when you win, it changes a tad. Mm-hmm. And I think the mistake Tommy's making, and we'll see if Sean makes the same mistake, because it's probably the one. Tommy's a great host, but he's got one little fatal flaw. He doesn't know what it's like to root for the teams he doesn't root for. Mm. And so he looks at the Jets as he can't understand how that could even be said. Now, you, Sean, are not a Jet fan,
3: no.
0: But I think you would understand that we are now, doesn't mean we're more popular than the Giants, doesn't mean we're better, we are more desperate than you. We are more passionate than you. If, God forbid, we win, the city will go crazier than if you won or the Yankees won. That's just a fact, and I think even you, Sean, can at least admit that.
3: I can't. This sucks so bad to have to agree with Tommy.
0: Oh, come on. You would agree with Tommy.
3: I do, because I have actually lived it. I think I have proof with you that you can relate to. Talk to any Yankee fan that's around my age, the year's 2026. What loss over the last, your lifetime bothers you the most? 2001. Dude, they were coming off a three-peat.
0: That is so unfair, because you know the emotions of 9/11 played a huge role in that.
3: Emotions aside, Evan, I was still young. It was still about the idea of when you win, you have this desperation that you want to continue to be the best.
2: No, I don't think it's desperation.
3: I think
2: you're using the wrong word. It's expectation. It's not desperation. It's an expectation that you're supposed to win.
3: Listen, I still think it was. I'm desperate to this day for a Yankee championship. I'm dying with these games.
2: Because it's been 17 years.
3: Yeah, but this is the point, though. Just because it's been 60 years for the Jets doesn't make them more desperate than a Yankee fan. And I would also argue, how many Yankee fans have never seen them win a championship? I know we're talking about the Knicks, but I'm trying to equate the one that I've
2: not
3: seen
2: very
3: the
2: many.
3: Most.
2: It's only been 17 years, dude.
3: That's a whole generation, Tiki.
0: Yeah, but the Jets have
3: the
0: every generation.
3: Year old Yankee fans dying.
0: I understand. Let's say it's 15% of your fandom. 80% of Jet fans have seen nothing. You got to be old.
3: But that doesn't make you any more desperate.
0: Of course,
3: all very desperate. I think it's so hard to win a championship in sports, and we pour so much emotional nonsense in it as fans that I think every single fan base in North America is the same amount of desperate.
2: No, you're wrong.
3: I'm sorry.
2: You're just like
3: so
2: Tommy.
3: So why am I wrong? Because I disagree with you?
2: No, because you can't put yourself in someone else's shoes.
3: How can I put myself in those shoes?
2: Because you can't do it. You have an inability.

0: ability right now to see what it's like to be a Jet fan, just like Tommy couldn't. He can't.
1: Evan,
0: he can do
1: ago,
0: it.
1: I'm in tears, curdled up next to you in that fifth inning with the Dodgers. I've seen five Yankee chip. That's not so. What? How much more desperate could you be as a Jet fan than I felt in that moment?
0: You know what?
1: How much more desperate after the 2024 Rangers, when I basically urinated down my leg, which they did, could you be than that?
2: Yeah, but
1: my point is, we're all desperate.
2: But it's been 30 years. 32 years.
1: Right, but again, he's saying 31. He's saying the Jets are even more desperate than that.
0: Yeah, I'll be fair. I'll break the tie. Let's take a caller from a Jets Knicks fan. And, oh, don't worry. I you guys can calm down. I have it right here. It's the first caller to Tommy last night after his diatribe.
3: I got to disagree with you 100%. I think Evan's 1,000% right on this.
0: There you go. Argument over. So, thank you very much for that random caller.
2: The people have spoken.
0: Yeah, people have spoken. The guy spoke.
2: Or a person has spoken, at least.
0: Because, honestly, I'll tell you how this played out. Tommy texted me to say, hey, I just want to give you a heads up. Pissed off about the Jet Nick opinion. I talked about it at this time. To which I said, great, thank you for the heads up. I'll listen to it. We then argued about it.
2: Mm-hmm.
0: And I said, by the way, Tommy, instead of me playing clips, which you know I love to do, otherwise you could just make stuff up that people say. If you have the clips, then you know it's real. And that's my advice. If you ever hear someone say someone said something without a clip, the odds are they're just making it up.
2: Right. Or they're misinterpreting.
0: Or misinterpreting.
2: They're telephoning it.
0: Exactly. So you got to do the extra work sometimes and actually listen. But I said to Tommy, call in. We'll give you 5 minutes. And he declined.
2: Mm.
0: He said, I need sleep. So I said, totally fine.
2: It's not that important to me.
0: I'll play your clips and we'll respond. The point is, y'all don't understand. And that's okay.
1: I think you don't understand because you've never even tasted it. So I think when you've tasted it, you're almost desperate for more.
0: Stop it.
1: I'm not. I'm serious. Yeah. By the way, I'm not even discrediting the Jets. I think we're all the same amount of desperate.
0: Now, one last thing I want you to answer, because Tommy was annoyed, and he said this to me offline as well, that you two just nodded and agreed. Now, Tiki agrees with me, so you can't get on Tiki. Yeah. We happen to agree, that's okay. How come it took you 24 hours to argue with me? You just let it go.
2: Were you not listening?
1: I'll be honest with you. Evan, I have no recollection of you even saying this. I think we argue about a lot. Was this pre or post you defending O.J. Simpson? Which is going to be the moment of the year for me.
0: Do you want me to take a call about O.J. Simpson?
2: Yes.
0: We got a full bank with a lot of options. So let's get an O.J. call with Matt in Hillsboro. All I said yesterday is that his name should still be on the Wall of Fame in the new stadium. What's up, Matt?
4: Yeah, so first off, you said before the first time you didn't, your first time you did it, you know what to expect. I knew exactly what to expect. It lasted 3 seconds, and it was awesome. Anyway.
0: And then you were desperate for it. Yeah.
4: Right, exactly. But I agree with Evan in that I think it's very dangerous to erase history. You have, with I know politics is not great here, but this administration wants to take stuff out of the Smithsonian because it's an uncomfortable part of our history.
2: Mm-hmm.
4: The O.J. Simpson thing is uncomfortable. They could put his numbers up and put in parentheses. You know who it is.
2: Yeah, but hold on, Matt. We're not hanging up on you, Matt. But let's not forget that what O.J. did was so far past his Buffalo history that it's not relevant to the football history. That football history is going to exist forever. O.J. Simpson rushed for 2,000 yards in 14 games. It's an unbelievable accomplishment. I don't think that's ever going to be erased, but just associating with him is getting a race from the Buffalo Bills. That's what they're doing.
0: Yeah. The thing is, no,
4: Record stand? Is the record listed in the new stadium?
0: It's a good question. Like, if they're showing a list of records, is his name there? We're just not honoring him? Look, this happens on both sides politically, and it's very tough. Like, the Confederacy thing was complicated for me because, to me, when you secede from the Union, you're a traitor.
2: Mm.
0: Like, period, stop, end of discussion. I don't need to hear about the pride you have in the South. You seceded, you're a traitor, and you lost the war. With that said, I don't want to erase the history of the Confederacy.
2: No.
0: We need to talk about it.
2: Of course.
0: We need to have it, maybe not be honored, but at least mentioned. And so I don't want to rip down statues,
2: right.
0: But I also don't want to honor you, but I do want to acknowledge you. And it's a weird balance.
2: Yeah.
0: And I'm sorry to use that analogy, but it's... Not that it's similar, but it's
2: not,
0: something?
2: It's not, because we're talking about taking people's lives.
0: The Confederacy didn't take any lives?
2: Well, they did, but it's different. You know it's different.
0: It's pretty rough, though, and it's not good.
2: Of course it is, but it was war, and it's unfortunate because it exists in our world, but it's It's, I think it's different, man. It's just different. Like, there were combatants on both sides. We knew, and you were fighting, and you knew it. This is different. It's very different.
0: It's different in that what happened is obviously very different.
2: Yes, yeah, this was an emotional reaction, but not acknowledging two people losing their lives.
0: Of course, but not acknowledging what's happened in history is the part where I don't want to take part.
2: That's what I don't think is. I don't think that that is happening. I don't think the history of O.J. Simpson in the NFL is being erased just because Buffalo is not putting in his name on their stadium. I think it's they don't want to associate with who he is.
0: Now let's jump from that O.J. Simpson debate back to the Howie Rose situation with Bill in Babylon. What's up, Bill?
2: Hey, Bill.
5: Hey, what's up, fellas?
0: Yep.
5: Evan, I got to love your idea of Howie Rose doing opening day next year. Let him go out with a full pack crowd. But it gives him one more year to get that World Series ring if the Mets make it to the World Series and win it, because he's an employee for that season.
0: Yep.
5: And he gets that ring.
0: And it's not stepping on anybody's toes, because it's not like Howie's doing another year.
2: Right. I can get behind that. I can get behind that.
0: Thank you.
2: Because if they do have a great season and they do win a championship, unlikely that they do because the Dodgers still exist. But and Mark Walter is still the owner of that team.
0: Here we go.
2: Even though he sold Chelsea and other teams. But still, my point is, if they do win, then Howie's a part of it.
0: Yeah, we get to think back to the way the season all started.
2: Mm-hmm.
0: It's more, and look, I understand that sometimes careers end in ways that is not written in a storybook. Bob Murphy, and Howie will tell you this, was the voice he was eventually replacing. Mm-hmm. It was Lindsey Nelson, Bob Murphy, and Ralph Kiner. Bob Murphy was the voice of the Mets since 1962. He's the voice of my childhood. Well, hey, everybody, this is Bob Murphy. Like, he's a legend. And I'll never forget the Bob Murphy ceremony. And I wasn't around to be there. So when I say I remember it from afar.
2: Yeah.
0: I was living in Maryland at the time. There was nobody there.
2: Mm.
0: It was like a weeknight game. There was 8,000 people there. And it was sad. And it bothered me. And it was a horrible year.
2: Right.
0: Like, the year sucked. And I don't know. It needed to be better. I knew it couldn't. Bob was older at the time. And it was just over. And it was like, all right, you can't write the perfect script. We have a chance, if Sunday gets rained out, even if it doesn't, to have the perfect script of a sold-out crowd, a sun-drenched day in the middle of June, because there'll be a lockout, and Howie Rose does opening day, and he gets sent away with a, like, on the horse, the white horse?
2: Yeah, makes
1: riding
2: sense.
1: Away on your white horse?
0: Yeah, I got that right. There you go.
2: Yeah, I think that's right.
0: Thank you.
1: It was just a weird way of saying it, but you got it.
0: Just an idea. We'll get back to your calls. A lot of people very passionate about desperation as sports fans, O.J. Simpson, the Buffalo Bill game, and Howie Rose. So it's an eclectic mix on this busy Friday.
1: Remind everybody, Giants play Monday night.
0: Yeah, the Giants do play Monday night. Why, we haven't done enough Giants for you?
1: I'm just saying, you know, when you think of the topics.
0: Okay. Do you want to talk about the Giants?
1: Nah, we'll do it Monday.
0: Okay. Sean is so sensitive. He's like,
1: you know, can we stop with this O.J. Simpson thing?
2: Right.
0: I didn't bring it up.
1: In fact, I did.
0: Yeah, you brought it up. I mentioned it yesterday. 888-808-1019. 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
8: 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Cleveland Browns quarterback Deshaun Watson is the only human being in the history of human beings to never do anything wrong. 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In preseason, he blamed his poor play on Browns fans. And yesterday, at Wednesday, speaking of media availability, blamed the media for expectations being too high. This guy has no clue and needs to hit the bench. I'm Nick Costos.
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6: Evan and Tiki with Sean Morash on this very busy Football Friday. The Morash Rooting Guide is coming your way a little bit before 1 o'clock, plus we'll make our NFL picks. And yes, I will own it. I will raise my hand. Yesterday at the end of the show, I said I would take the under in the Buffalo game against Detroit. I was wrong. I take an L. Sean Morash is now 7-0 in NFL picks. So congratulations to you. We have a long way to go.
2: Thank you.
6: But a 7-for-7 start is impressive in any universe.
2: Thank you. I mean, our picks, it's sadly, it's probably over. You guys are going to be the ones wearing the T-shirts, but what's done is done.
6: That's right. The losers, because whoever doesn't finish in first, will have to wear a T-shirt at a sporting event of an opinion that they don't like. So, for example, I may have to wear a T-shirt. I think this is what they're leaning towards, me actually having to wear a T-shirt that says Schlittler better than DeGrom. Which I am not looking forward to, but hey, I got to serve my penis.
2: Blue and orange feels like the color scheme for that, too.
6: God. And what sporting event are you sending me to?
2: Maybe opening day. Maybe we'll have Howie Rose sit with you at opening day.
6: It's got to be a Met game.
3: Instead of behind you.
6: That's right. Howie used to sit behind me when my seats were there. I'm going Saturday. I'm excited to see Carlos Beltran get honored. Yankees, by the way, more on them later as they go to Arizona to take on the Diamondbacks. Let's get back to your calls, though. 888-808-1019. Josh is in Far Rockaway. Hey, Josh.
4: Hey, what's up? Before I get to my point, major shout out to Sean for having the guts to get on the Talking Giants podcast. First, after saying a lot of bad words, saying that Aaron Donald he's not scared of because he hasn't played in 2 years. You know, it's God hopes you're right. When it comes to the Bills and the Yankees, I feel like there's a lot of comparisons. It's not a perfect comparison, but you have Judge and Josh Allen both, you know, drafted like a year apart. And as a Yankee fan, I think, and as a Bills fan, it's fun the regular season. None of it matters unless you actually win a title. And they both retire in 4, 5, 6 years. End of the day, the Bills fans are ecstatic. They flame out second round again. Same as the Yankees. If we're out in the ALCS again, great. Let's do it again. It seems like there's a lot of comparable parts.
6: I think that is a very good comp.
3: Right. The players in their respective sports, they just can't break through.
6: Yeah, the one thing I'll slightly correct on, it's not about drafted. Judge's debut was comparable to Allen's debut because Judge was drafted before that, minor leagues, all that. But I do think it's comparable in that they are, if not the best player in their sport, top two or top three, right? They're very, very tippy top of greatness. But at this point, their fandom or the fans of them and their teams are saying, you got to win the big one.
3: Yeah, they're ready for it. We watched you develop. You became a great player. Josh Allen is a fantastic player. He probably is the leader in the MVP race right now because of his 9 touchdowns accounted for and 0 turnovers. In these first 2 games, they put up a ton of yards, but it's like, great, set yourself up, do something in the postseason. And it's the same conversation we have every year about Aaron Judge.
6: I think the only difference was Josh had a grace period. He probably had like until a few years ago where Bill fans were just so ecstatic that they found their franchise quarterback, were competitive every year.
3: And they understood the block.
6: Yeah, the block of a dynasty.
3: Right, which was the Kansas City Chiefs.
6: The Yankees, because of their history, have not given Aaron Judge that same grace period.
3: Yeah, like, there's not that block.
6: Right. Other than the Dodgers beating them in 20, I mean, I guess you could say the Astros were the block.
3: Yeah, no, you're probably right.
6: They've had numerous blocks.
3: Right.
6: But now I think at this point in their careers, it is the same.
3: Yeah.
6: It is the same in terms of they're great players. No one can define that. First ballot Hall of Famers, MVPs, blah, blah, blah. But they need to win a championship, fair or not. And that's how they're going to be defined. They may go down as Hall of Famers and all-time great players, but in this day and age, more than ever, it's about winning a championship. So I do think that's a fair comp. Do you buy that, Sean, as a Yankee fan?
2: I think it's a very fair comp. I think that Josh Allen, for as great as he is, has always come up short in these plays, too. So like the Judge to Josh Allen comp is very fair as well. So, yeah, I think it's totally fair.
6: Yeah, I think that's what the comp was, by the way.
2: Well, it's the teams, too, the era.
3: Sounded like it was more Josh Allen, Aaron Judge, but sure, we can go with that.
2: Okay. The Bills also fired their coach now. Let's see if that changes things.
3: Yeah.
5: Well, you guys fired your manager. It was just at the very beginning.
2: Oh, right. Different. Okay.
5: It was after Judge's rookie season they made that change.
7: God, it was that long ago?
5: Yeah. Right after 17. It was crazy because the most successful Yankee season.
3: Boone has been the head coach.
5: Measured by.
3: Manager for a long time.
5: No doubt. If you go most successful season measured by expectations and where you go in the last decade and a half, it's probably been the 2017 Yankees. Because people forget their expectations were low. Mm. They were coming off a missed playoff season. Now, so were the 24 Yankees, in fairness, but there was higher expectations.
2: They hated Soto in the offseason. That was different.
5: It's different. I don't think there was high expectations going into that 17 season. Brian's in Northport. What's up, Brian?
3: Hey, Brian.
8: Hey, what's up, guys? Thanks for taking the call. So I want to try to simplify this debate about desperation and fandom and championships and all that. Now, the debate is really whether you've never tasted something before or you've tasted it and you know what it feels like to get back to it, right?
3: Mm-hmm.
8: So we were all virgins at one point, right? Was your first time the best? No.
3: That's true.
8: It is not.
3: And yeah, you got better at it.
8: I'm a Yankee fan and a Giant fan, and I've tasted it, and I know what it feels like. So, you know, there's no real answer, but to me, it's having won and knowing what it feels like to get back to that is more desperate than never knowing what it even feels like.
5: Here's how, and this is so non-scientific, and I will be accused of being biased when I say this. I will own it. I will live with it. I have been to many, many Met playoff games in the last 2.5 decades that they've played in, and many Yankee playoff games in the last 2.5 decades that they've played in. When I was in that building during 2015 specifically, the loudness and the desperation that kind of poured out of the fan base, I have never heard matched at Yankee Stadium. And that's not to say Yankee Stadium wasn't electric and it wasn't loud. There was something different about it. Same thing with the Knicks. I was lucky enough to be in the building. Well, I made a smart investment. To be in the building for a few pretty big Knick moments, right? The comeback against Cleveland, the NBA Finals. There was a sound in that building that you don't hear in a lot of other buildings. I don't think that sound's going to be the same this year. Yeah. I'm just being honest with you. It'll still be loud. It'll still be electric, blah, blah, blah. It'll still be the place to go. I get all of that. But the desperation that you hear from fans that have never seen it, never tasted it, don't know what it's like, it's different.
2: See, now I think you're using the wrong word with what you're describing with the sounds. I think what the difference is when you get in those buildings, it's belief.
3: Mm.
2: I think the 2015 Mets, they believe. The Knicks fans started to believe. When you believe and you combine it, that sounds like desperation. The Yankees, some of those games, the fans didn't believe in the team.
5: Any of the games, though. Like,
2: what do you mean? When Didi hit that homer in the wild card season, what are you talking about?
5: It was loud. It was electric. It's one of the loudest I've ever heard in New Yankee Stadium. See, I give it to you. I was in the building for that.
2: Okay.
5: It's different. Okay. I can't put my finger on it. And to show you my cross-fandom here, I heard it at the Garden. Because I heard it with the Knicks. I hear it with the Knicks. I think Jet fans heard it when Aaron Rodgers made his debut a couple of years ago when he marched out on the field. It's a different desperation that these fan bases have. And I'll be the first to tell you, are the Jets the most popular team in New York? Of course they're not. I'm not suggesting that. But what I am suggesting is that football's more popular than basketball.
3: Mm.
5: And so even if the Knicks own this town, which I guess they do.
3: No, I know they do. I have to admit it. I mean, it's...
9: Nobody roots for the Nets.
5: I got it.
9: You know what I'm saying, bro?
5: Trust me, I know, Joe. There is, like, that football edge that the Jets also have. I took my son to his first basketball practice the other day. Mm-hmm. It was very depressing. And I'm not talking about the way he played or the way the kids played. It was a Nick Pep rally. Everybody was wearing either a jersey or a championship t-shirt. And I don't begrudge anybody. Like, good for them. But it emboldened me that for next week's basketball practice, little Spence is going to be dressed like he's suiting up for the freaking Brooklyn Nets.
3: Because
5: we got to show some pride.
3: You don't have a uniform?
5: They're outdated. They're outdated.
3: Kevin Durant, Kyrie Irving.
9: No, I mean your kid's basketball team.
5: Oh, yeah, they're going to have one eventually. But for the practices, you wear your own stuff.
3: Hmm.
5: But that was, I'll tell you, that was a moment seeing all that Knicks stuff.
9: I don't remember that. I remember wearing basketball, like team gear.
5: Well, no, eventually. I think once they start playing games, they'll be team gear.
3: Yeah.
5: But when you're practicing, I think you wear what you want. You know what I also found interesting about the Knick jerseys? And these are kids, right? So I don't know if it's the kids making the decision or the parents making the decision. I'm going to ask you a question. What was the most popular Knicks jersey worn by these six-year-olds at a basketball practice?
9: It's got to be Brunson, right?
5: You think it would be Jalen Brunson, right?
9: Was it Cat?
5: It was Karl-Anthony Towns.
9: Wow.
5: What do you make of that?
3: Do you make anything
9: so
3: of that?
9: So how old are these kids? These kids
3: are six.
9: So yeah. So they I don't know, because they were babies.
5: Dude, there's no answer to this.
9: There is no answer to that. That's a good question, why they all feel like Cat is the jersey they wanted as opposed to Jalen Brunson. Maybe the kid didn't know,
3: and the
9: parents are making the decision.
3: Because, but why would the parent decide Cat?
9: That's a good question. Like, that's a great question.
3: And I don't mean this as a knock on Cat. Cat ended up doing a great job, but this is King Jalen Brunson's team, right?
9: Yeah.
3: I was surprised by that.
7: Why so many Jalens in the NBA? I think it's way too many Jalens in the NBA.
5: It's been a while.
9: Maybe they're all Carls.
3: Maybe. More of your calls coming up at 888-808-1019. 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
10: Here's the pitch. Swing and a fly ball to right field. Pretty well hit. Freeland back at the wall. He jumps. It's gone. He did it. He did it. Pete Alonso keeps this fairy tale season going with the fairy tale swing of his career.
11: WFAN, the Mets, the Rangers, the Islanders. Howie Rose did it all. Congratulations on a truly amazing career from your forever friends at WFAN.
10: Put it in the books.
12: This is the WFAN Fan Focus. The initial Giants-Rams injury reports are out, and the Giants had Deontay Banks is limited yesterday. Paulson Adebo was out with a knee injury yesterday, so we continue to monitor the Giants' corner situation. Sean McVay is hopeful Aaron Donald will make his return on Monday night, though he has not been officially declared as in.
13: I kind of agree with what you said on the Talking Giants pod. I would not be scared of Aaron Donald. He hasn't played in the NFL in a year and a half.
14: You got to prove it.
12: Exactly. I respect the hell out of Aaron Donald's career. Not only has he not played in a year and a half, if Aaron Donald had continued to play, he's in the same draft class as Odell and Mike Evans. Wouldn't we start to have conversations of him not being the same player anymore?
13: Mm-hmm. No, I totally agree. And that's not meant to disrespect him. He's a
14: Problem
13: Hall of Famer.
14: Last year was great.
13: It was, but
12: that's two years.
14: I know, two seasons ago, right.
13: It's just something that he's got to come back, play well, and then we'll marvel at it. And he's a threat again. Yeah. But for now, is a major question, especially that first game back.
14: Mm-hmm.
13: You know, his fifth game back, his seventh, it could be different. So we'll see if he plays, if he's out there. We obviously know Myles Garrett's not going to play. So more on this throughout the show. And, of course, Monday is the Giants get set to try to start 2-0. Let's congratulate our fan cash winner, Robert Gross. Robert, congratulations, sir. How you doing?
15: Well, thank you very much. A happy Friday to you, gentlemen. And as always, I've been with WFAN since they were in Astoria, and you know something? Thanks for over 40 years of great, great entertainment all around.
13: Appreciate it, and all the legends that have come before us. I was growing up listening to this place. It's a historic place we're honored to work for. What do you think we're placing a wager on this weekend?
15: Oh, wow. You know, I'm new at all this, so I'm going to really have to rely on some beginner's luck. But I'm going to tell you something.
13: Yes.
15: I am really amazed with what's going to be happening this year with the Jets and the Giants. And I have complete faith in both of these teams. maybe to get playoff bound.
13: Oh, my God.
15: And New York, something really yell about.
13: That would be something. Well, Robert, I

0: Wish you the best of luck. My advice to you is listen to Sean's picks at about 150 because he's 7-0.
1: Right.
0: So if you're a beginner at this, trust Sean. And then if you lose, call back Monday and rip him a new one.
1: Right. But a playoff parlay between the Giants and the Jets?
0: Whoa.
1: That could pay a lot.
0: It would pay a lot, yeah. But it's also, you know.
1: Unlikely, but still.
0: It's also lighting your money on fire. But do what you want to do. You're listening to WFN, WFN FMHD, One New York and Odyssey Sports Station. And you can also catch us now on Sirius XM Channel 94. Yesterday, we brought something up that has now caught fire. Every show has now talked about this, and that is the idea that Sunday, the New York Jets have decided to peer pressure their fans by saying, wear white.
1: Without giving them white T-shirts.
0: And that's the other part. Like, we found out yesterday during this discussion that they are handing out a towel, a white towel, which, yeah, we'll probably wave. We'll also use it to dry ourselves off since it's going to rain. But they're not giving you a shirt. And if you're going to attempt to get 80,000 people to wear white.
1: Yeah, it's not. This is not like the Knicks trying this. Where they gave out shirts.
0: And it didn't work, by the way.
1: But it was 18,000 shirts as opposed to 80,000.
0: And I remember when we talked about this, especially in comparison to the Oklahoma City Thunder, how the Thunder and a lot of these small market, mid-market places, they succeed with this, where they'll give you the shirts, everyone wears it, it looks badass on TV.
1: What was the one place where they had different colors?
0: San Antonio.
1: That's right. Spurs. And they're in the championship run.
0: It was so perfect how they would change the color based on your seat. And assuming people didn't switch seats, which they didn't, it looked badass. And there's no denying that it looks good on TV. We don't do this in New York. The Knicks fans didn't do this. The Jet fans are doing so many things wrong with this. Number one, they're not giving us a shirt. You're giving us a rag.
1: Right.
2: Yeah, that's it. Listen, give the towel and that. You are asking 80,000 people to wear a color. You have to provide said color. You can't hope they go buy new Jet merchandise. We can say a lot of things about the Jets. This is them being cheap.
0: I agree with you. Like, if you want me, I don't own white stuff. I don't like the color. That's
2: you're not
0: my
2: supposed
0: own
2: to wear it after Labor Day anyway.
0: Is that the rule?
1: Well, it used to be.
0: So supply it. And then here's what confused me. There's a few people around here where I need to know what they have to say. Because either they'll teach me a lesson, or I'll be like, all right, you know what? That person agrees with me. I feel good. And one of the people around this radio station that I look at as almost a father figure is Boomer Esiason.
1: Mm-hmm.
0: I needed to know what Boomer thought about this issue. And he confused me. Because at first, Boomer threatened me. He threatened me. He threatened Rami, who works on their show and is a Jet fan. He told all of us, you better wear white.
3: I better wear white. Yeah, if you're going, you better wear white.
4: Although my boom.
0: You better wear white.
1: Mm.
0: So now I hear this morning on the morning show, and I'm like, oh
1: more peer pressure. Yeah. Internal peer pressure now.
0: I'm getting pressured by Boomer. He says, you better wear white. Like, there's a chance. I'm not going to report him to HR, but there's a chance he gives me a wedgie on Monday. I'm just joking. But then, 5 minutes later, Boomer said this.
3: They're not telling you what to do. They're suggesting that it's a whiteout and you can wear white. That's all. That's all. If you don't want to wear white, don't wear white. I don't care.
1: So you better, and I don't care.
0: So I don't know. Like, Boomer confused
1: me. So he might not give you a wedgie.
0: I don't think he's going to give me a wedgie after the second clip.
2: I'm going to defend Boomer in this. Boomer's donuts were late by about an hour and a half today.
1: I
2: think he got very hungry and disoriented.
1: He had a sugar.
2: Yes.
1: Need.
0: Wait, so which Boomer am I believing? The one who said this?
3: I better wear white. Yeah, if you're going, you better wear white.
4: Although my boom.
0: That one? No. Or the, it's just a suggestion. I don't really care.
2: The second one is post him eating.
0: So we're good.
1: Yeah,
2: I think he calmed down a little bit.
0: I also heard a caller, because again, this was a hot topic on all the shows. Like, oh, the white, should the Jets supply it? Should I wear it? Do I have to wear it? Here's a caller I heard, a diehard Jet fan, a season ticket holder, giving his opinion.
5: Hey, I'm a Jet season ticket holder. Everything they have is green. They gang green. I'm not going to go out and buy a white shirt for them. If they wanted to send me a white shirt, I would wear it as a season ticket holder. But why am I going to go spend money when they're gangrene? Everything they have of theirs is green.
0: Amen. I feel this exact same way. Everything I own about the Jets is green. So you want to send me a shirt, send me a shirt. You want to send that caller a shirt, send them a shirt. Or, novel idea, it's a little bit easier, Sean said it, why don't you leave a shirt for us when we get to the game? Don't tell us what we need to wear. I don't care what I wear. I just know you're not going to force me to wear white when I don't have white. So I'm going to speak for the most Jet fans. I also put out a poll because I wanted to see, like, where am I on this? So here's the way I worded it. You tell me if I worded it in a fair way, all right, Tiki? Mm-hmm. I said, if you're going to Sunday's Jets game, Choice A, wear white because I was told, or I'm not wearing white. Which one do you think won?
1: I'm not wearing white because I don't have white.
0: Wear white because I was told, 60% of the vote.
1: Wow, really?
0: So now I got the people on social media who I don't know if they're just trolling me. They're just like, I'm not going to the game. Oh, let me just tell that little dweeb, you better wear white.
1: Oh, you're being lemmings. Don't be a lemming, Jet.
2: It's 60-40. That's not exactly 90-10.
0: It's not 90-10, but the majority of people are saying, oh, yeah, I'll do what I'm told. Government told me to do this. I'm going to go listen.
2: I would also say for a fan base that's supposed to be more desperate than other fan bases in town, you'd think there'd be an urgency for some unison here. But clearly, Evan doesn't believe that.
0: Well, but the Knicks didn't do it either. And that's the thing. Like, you can't use that against us because the Knicks, the most desperate franchise until they won their championship, it didn't work for them. And I think what the Jets need to realize, and every team needs to realize, is we don't do that. Like, we don't. We didn't do it with the Knicks where they made it easier, right? It's in a building. It's climate controlled. The shirt is on your chair. If we couldn't pull it off at Madison Square Garden, where it's so much easier, then you are not pulling it off at MetLife Stadium. So, to the New York Jets, nice effort. Actually, not nice effort, because you didn't give out shirts. You're giving out a rag for us to use to wash our seat off. So, halfway decent effort, or crappy effort, it ain't going to work.
2: I'd love nothing more at Sunday, like 105, to turn on the TV and look up in the 300s around the 50-yard line and see exactly two green shirts and everything else white. How about you, Tiki?
1: You mean Joe and Evan?
0: No, yeah. Joe
1: has white.
0: Joe's wearing white.
1: He's wearing white.
0: Joe's into it.
1: So it's just going to be Evan.
0: Yeah.
1: It's going to be Evan and Spence.
0: Yeah. I mean, that's what I'm worried about. That's why, like, I think my plan is I'm going to put a white shirt in my bag.
2: And then get Adam Amin and Jonathan Hill to look up. Look at these two guys. They're a little defiant.
0: What would you do if this was the Giants and they said we're having a blue out?
2: If I was already planning on wearing blue, then I take part. If not, then I don't take part.
1: Well, I think the Giants have white stuff, though.
0: You know what? Let me rephrase that. It's a whiteout, and they want all the Giant fans to wear white. And they do have white stuff, just like the Jets do. Yeah. But blue is your color. You're big blue.
2: If it was this week, I'm already planning on switching to Drew Phillips. So, no. You don't tell me what to wear.
1: I'm wearing a jersey.
2: I'm wearing a jersey.
1: But I think the Giants... Well, the Jets
2: it could
1: also
2: be a white
1: have,
2: jersey, but
1: the
2: not...
1: Giants, no. The Jets also have a white jersey, but how many Jet fans have bought white jerseys?
2: Tiki, the other silly part that, like, everyone said, when you're sitting there for 4 hours at a tailgate, that's... Evan's right. There's ketchup. There's mustard. There's relish. There's beer. White is not great to a tailgate sport. It's just not. You want to hide the stains.
0: Thank you, Sean.
2: You're welcome. Slob stick together.
0: Yeah, that's right. All right. Let's get back to your calls. 888-808-1019, the number. Eric is in Clifton, New Jersey. Hey, Eric.
4: Just because you can do something doesn't mean you should do it. And, Evan, between you crossing Boomer and sending your kid to school in Nets gear, you're both going to be stuffed in lockers next week.
2: You're funny.
4: Yeah, you guys. Hey, Chief, I wanted to ask you a question about the game last night. So Dan Campbell comes across as this aggressive guy. He goes for it on fourth down in the first quarter, second quarter, third quarter. Maybe you guys have talked about it. I haven't heard it. Under 9 minutes to go, you're down 10. Your defense has not stopped Superman all night. You're inside your 10-yard line. You throw it on first down. You run it on second down, which means you got to go for it on fourth, but he doesn't. He throws on third, doesn't get it, and he punts on fourth. I come away from that game just saying, why did I even bother watching it? It just seemed like he ran the white flag up the pole and just gave up.
1: I think at that point he's just trying to play field position, because if he's going to say, if we can't stop them, let's make them go as far as possible and hopefully attrition stops them. The problem is that's not this Bills team. Joe Brady, who took over as head coach and was obviously the play caller a year ago, been the quarterback coach before that, won a championship at LSU. We all know what his acumen is as a head coach, as a play caller. He's actually proven to be a pretty damn good head coach. Now, defensively, they have issues, the Buffalo Bills, but when you have an offense that seemingly can score at will, it's really hard to give them the ball back, especially when you've been chasing them. I mean, from the Lions fan standpoint now, you've been chasing this team the entire game. I mean, it was 21-0 before you knew it. And so I think it was anti-Dan Campbell, and I think one of the reasons that this game didn't get closer was because he became not Dan Campbell.
0: Yeah. Well, they had their when they cut it to 10 in the late part of the third quarter, early fourth quarter, and then they got off the field and they got the ball back down by 10, they needed to score.
1: Yeah.
0: And they had a three and out, and it went absolutely nowhere. and it kind of ruined everything. And it was a three and out where they couldn't go for it. It was like their own 15-yard line.
1: Right.
0: But that was their opportunity because their defense could never make a stop.
1: Right.
0: They finally did.
1: And the Bills
0: They're down 10.
1: The Bills go right down and score touchdown.
0: Right after that, they did. Because you kind of knew it. Like, you got off the field once. It ain't happening again. Margaret is calling from Brooklyn. Hey, Margaret.
1: Hey, Margaret.
0: Margaret.
6: Yeah, hello, can you hear me?
1: Yep, we got you.
0: Loud and clear.
6: Yeah, hi. Yeah, I just wanted... Hi, guys.
0: Hi.
6: First of all, let me tell you I love all of you because I'm a sports fan. And
0: are you sure you love
6: all
0: of us?
6: There's got to
0: be some of us you don't love.
6: Playing tackle football when I was 15 years old.
0: You were playing tackle football?
1: Wow. That's impressive.
6: Evan, I got to ask you, Evan.
0: Yep.
6: How you don't have a problem with this Aaron Glenn. How he treated Aaron Rodgers. It seems like you have this guy's back.
0: No, you've got it backwards. I did have a problem. And now, this is an old story, so I don't have the problem every day because I've decided to move on with my life with this.
1: You have to move on. He's a Steeler now.
0: My first issue with Aaron Glenn was his handling of Aaron Rodgers.
1: Yeah, you didn't mind him moving off from Aaron Rodgers.
0: Right.
1: It just felt unnecessarily.
0: And I remember when that story came out. Now, it's an old story. It's a year and a half ago, but we spent time on this show. And I remember taking looking into my eyes saying, Evan, it doesn't matter. They moved on from him. You got to get over it. And I said, you're right. But it was a bad sign to me that Aaron Glenn was as dismissive to Aaron Rodgers and wasn't open to bringing him back. That was a problem to me. But it was also a long time ago. Mm-hmm. It was like seven problems ago.
1: Yeah, it was two seasons ago.
0: So, yeah, if you're asking me to go through everything Aaron Glenn has done in his time as head coach, did I like his handling of Aaron Rodgers? No.
7: A butthole.
0: That's how he acted. I did not like that. But it's old. All I can do is judge today. And we're 1 week into this season. We've seen Aaron Glenn make some very noticeable changes, not just calling defensive plays. Even the way he communicates with his fans and the media is 1,000% different. So why would I harp on something that was so long ago?
1: Right. He's now your coach. And he got a win in week one against a team he was supposed to beat. And he beat him on the road. And so you have to give him credit for what he's doing now. You have to almost look at it as a completely different situation, scenario. It's a new season for him.
0: Yep.
1: He admitted and talked about some of the mistakes he made a year ago. And it wasn't just lip service. And you can tell it's not lip service because of how different they feel. So he's preaching what he said.
0: Yeah, no doubt. I'm very curious if Tiki, as a running back, thinks the weather will help or hurt the Jets on Sunday. We'll get his answer on that, plus more of your calls at 888-808-1019. 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
19: This is the WFAN Fan Focus. The Pro Football Hall of Fame Committee continues to trim down its members as they move forward with a new process. They cut 25 voters over the last couple of days, including Hall of Famers Tony Dungy and Bill Polian, who will no longer have votes.
20: Interesting. Yeah, I remember
19: were you around when they changed the format?
20: Here's what I remember. They changed the format. I immediately texted our group chat, and I don't know if it was Tiki or Sean wrote me back and said, talked about this 2 hours ago.
21: Yeah.
20: And I'm like, sorry.
19: That's probably me. I love being a jerk when somebody alerts me to something that's old.
20: No, and I get it because I probably would do the same thing when we're doing a show and you're like, yeah, I already did that.
21: Yeah, saw it. Too bad.
20: I think that happened the other day. So not that we deserve credit for it because it was actually the credit of a guy who filmed it, but a guy filmed Steve Cohen reacting to Pete Alonso's 300th home run.
21: Mm-hmm.
20: So good on him. He got the video. But no one like really discovered it. It was kind of just sitting there. And then we saw it, put it out there, and it became a big thing where Cohen actually had to comment on
21: right.
20: it and confirmed, yes, I stood up and cheered.

0: we, after being the ones to put it out there, got a message after we talked about it. Hey, did you hear about this Steve Cohen thing? And my first reaction is, again, we didn't do it. The guy did it. But we're pretty much kind of the reason it became a thing in a weird way. So I get it. So I didn't feel bad when you said that to me.
1: Yeah.
0: But
1: we're just aware.
0: Yeah, just
1: Ronnie's on the Hall of Fame committee, advisory committee.
0: Do you like the changes, by the way?
1: I do. I think it just takes some of the politics that have gotten involved out of it. And I think the biggest thing, to be perfectly honest, forget the number of voters that there is. They have to meet in person now because COVID forced them to have to do it remotely, and they continue to do it remotely for the last 5 years. And so it's just it's less. It's not about peer pressure, but it's supposed to be a conversation, not a you do this for this for my guy, I'll do this for your guy.
0: Yeah, it can't be trading.
1: Exactly, and that's what it's felt like it's become.
0: Yeah, then it's not a real process.
1: Exactly right.
0: We'll get Tiki's thoughts on the rain and if it helps or hurts the Jets, but let's get to some of your calls. A lot of very passionate people about the whiteout the Jets are planning. 888-808-1019. Jamie is in North Babylon. Hey, Jamie.
2: Hey, guys. What's happening?
0: What's
2: Evan?
0: Up? What's up?
2: I appreciate you. You're my favorite fan of all time. I'm a fan.
0: Wow, that's crazy.
2: Thanks. I'm a New York sports fan, Tiki, consummate professional.
0: Thank you, sir.
2: And a tremendous role model.
0: Thank you.
2: All athletes. Quick on the whiteout.
0: Yes.
2: You don't have to wear a white jet shirt. It could just be a white shirt. Why wouldn't anybody want to be on board with this, with the way the season started, and really have a tremendous opening day? I don't understand why everybody's complaining.
0: Here's the problem, Jamie, and this is what makes it difficult, because you said these great compliments. You're a nice guy. I got no issue with you. That phone call puts peer pressure on me again.
1: Mm-hmm.
0: Because the way he phrases it in such an innocent, nice way, like, why wouldn't you? Why wouldn't you be supportive? Like, because I just don't want to wear white.
1: Mm.
0: Because I don't want to have to think about what I'm wearing to a football game.
1: Okay, let's do a long-term bet.
0: Yes.
1: Not a real one, but just a speculation.
0: Go.
1: What percentage of the Jet crowd will be in white?
0: I think it's going to be less than half. I really do. I do. I don't think it's going to be visible, and I think the weather's going to make it more complicated because people are going to wear...
1: Who has a white jacket?
0: Right, if you don't have a white rain jacket.
1: But I guess you could, it's going to be warm. It's not going to be freezing. It's not like it's 35 degrees and raining, just above freezing. Like, oh, it could snow here. It's going to be 70-something degrees.
3: And within the last hour, the Jets have made it official on socials. They have encouraged more white and said, we are going to be handing out ponchos upon your entrance. However, while supplies last. Another example.
0: While supplies last.
3: You know how many people are coming in.
1: Here's the thing. They can't be, if they're going to do that, if they're going to hand out ponchos, they need to be the white ponchos, not the clear ones.
0: Ooh.
1: Because the clear ones will just, Evan could be wearing this turquoise shirt that he's wearing, and it looks like turquoise.
0: Yeah.
1: But if you put a white poncho on, you know, it's like, it's not really white, it's like just hue-ish white.
0: Yeah,
1: that'll solve the issue.
0: If they handed out a white poncho, problem solved. Because I'll gladly put that on, put it on my kid, we're all good. But they're not going to.
3: The problem
0: with the Jets right now, and I love this franchise, even if I hate the franchise at the same time, right now they act like a very cheap franchise. Mm. I'm sorry. And I see it as the seasons I get older with the gifts that they give. Like, every franchise gives something that's reasonably nice. The Jets don't give you anything. They give you, like, points, and then they say, go pick up a free yearbook. Hmm. Like, it's actually kind of embarrassing when you compare it to what the Knicks do, what I hear the Giants do, what everybody does. And then to coincide that with, here's a rag as we're promoting a whiteout, like, they just come across like a cheap organization. I don't know why. Well, I thought Woody had a lot of money. I thought he was a billionaire.
1: He does. Doesn't want to spend it.
0: Doesn't want to spend it. That's the issue.
3: T-shirt.
0: Okay. Mike's in Lindenhurst, New Jersey. Hey, Mike. Mike.
4: Hey, what's happening, guys? Tiki, you stole my thunder. Yeah, exactly what I was saying about the white ponchos.
0: Right.
4: Come on. Come on, man. Yeah. I'm a little bit older guy. I don't email. I tried to call yesterday with the same thought. I text you guys, but nobody reads that anymore.
0: We have a text message at WFAN?
3: News to me.
0: Can we find out about that?
1: Maybe it's instant messaging?
0: Well, where?
1: You know what? I was going to say likely on the YouTube page.
0: Oh, like the chat?
1: I doubt he was. He's on the YouTube
0: page. Yeah, I don't think so. I think he literally picked out his phone, dialed the W. You know what? He texted 888-808-1019.
3: Oh, wow.
1: What happens if he texts it?
0: I have no idea. In fact, I'm going to text it right now.
1: Text it right now.
3: I'm not texting that number. Who knows what happens? You get hacked.
1: No, you probably doubt it.
0: 888-808-1019.
1: Does it come up as blue? Or is it green?
0: It comes across as green.
1: It's definitely green.
0: A long time listener, first time.
1: Who the hell is answering that, Abbott?
0: I have no idea. I just want to see what happens. I just texted it. I'll let you know if I hear
1: right.
0: back.
1: Did it deliver?
0: No.
1: Okay. It's not going to.
0: It's not going anywhere.
1: It's not going anywhere.
0: I think that's what he did.
1: It's disappearing into the atmosphere.
0: By the way, I give him credit for trying that. Like, you know what? I can't get through. That number's always busy. Let me text it. Ozzy in Woodridge. What's up, Oz?
1: What up, Ozzy?
5: What's up, Evan? I got a solution for your whiteout dilemma, my friend.
0: Yeah.
5: All right. We know about the forecast. Just go shirtless and with your pale and pasty flesh, people will think you're supporting the cause, bro.
0: He's not wrong.
1: Why did I know you were going there,
0: Ozzy? He's not wrong. I mean,
5: I'm
0: a very white person. You're right.
5: Yeah. Although with your little disgusting red chest hairs, people might say, who's that dope in the upper deck with a red sweater on?
0: That may be the only issue. I am kind of hairy.
1: Yeah.
0: It's not a bad idea, though, because I am very pasty, so that could solve the white issue.
5: Or you and your son be like Putty, got to support the team, paint your chest, you know, New York, and then one has Jets, whatever.
1: Right.
5: But if you do go with the white shirt, Evan, before I get to the beef between you and Tommy, or the beef that Tommy has with you, if you do go with the white shirt, given the rain, are you going to go with the man's ear or the bro?
0: I know. That's the other problem. Like, Sean brought it up yesterday that it's going to become a wet T-shirt contest, which sounds exciting for some, but it's not exciting for me.
1: Yeah.
0: So, well said.
3: It's like going to a nude beach. You think you're going to see all the hot chicks. Instead, it's a lot of people.
0: Exactly.
1: Yeah, you should probably have a bathing suit on.
0: Exactly. What's your opinion on Tommy being mad at me? And for those just tuning in, he's mad about my opinion that the Jet fan is now the most desperate fan base in New York sports.
5: I think it's pretty simple. He's got his britches in a bunch, but it basically comes down to this. Listen, Knicks fans right now are fat and happy because to the victors go the spoils, so I don't begrudge them. Basically, it's just going to come down to you're not going to hear boos in the garden until the calendar turns to 2027, if that. That's going to be the vibe in the garden.
0: I agree. And like, what I think Tommy's confused by, and by any Knick fan who didn't like that comment is confused by, is I'm not besmirching you at all. There's no negative comment to say you won a championship. You're no longer the biggest loser, desperate fan base in this town. If anything, it's a compliment. It's what you dream of. It's not that you don't care. It's not that you don't want to win. It's not that you don't think the Knicks are disrespected. It's that if you lose, it'll be like, oh, we won last year.
1: Mm-hmm.
0: And when you're a loser, even when you surprise people like the Mets did in 2024, when you lose, you have the uncomfortable conversations that you won't get that close again. It's the same thing I brought up the day after the Mets lost, and you and everyone else said, it was a great year, Evan, it was a great year. Yes, it was a great year. I don't know if they're ever getting back. A lot of attention is being paid to an old comment Dan Campbell made after they lost the NFC Championship game to the San Francisco 49ers, where he said, hey, look, you never know if you're going to get back. And for those that forgot, that was the end of the 23 season.
1: Mm-hmm.
0: They were up in the NFC title game 24-7.
1: Yeah.
0: 24-7.
1: Right. And then the next year they lost in the division round to the Commanders.
0: Correct. Off a 15-win season.
1: Yeah.
0: They went 15-2 and lost to a rookie freaking quarterback in the divisional round. And then last year they missed the playoffs. The Detroit Lions are a walking example of the point I've always made.
1: Well, they're the more likely example for teams that come out of nowhere, is that you build this team and it feels like, man, this window is massive. It's going to be open for a long time.
0: Right.
1: And then it closes really quickly.
0: Exactly. It's why this window thing, and I know sometimes they do stay open. And for the Knicks, like, just to bring it back to them real quick, I remember when they lost last year, I warned everyone the same thing. Like, hey, you think you'll be back, you never know.
1: Well, but they kept building.
0: They kept building.
1: To their credit, they kept building.
0: And they got the little bit of breaks on their side with other teams facing injuries. They were relatively healthy, and they won. And good for them. So they are the exception to this.
1: But it was also because Jalen Brunson was still evolving into who he was going to become.
0: Yeah, dude, there's a lot of reasons why they did it.
1: Mm-hmm.
0: So it doesn't mean when you don't break through, you're never going to. The Knicks are a great exception of it, and we'll see if the Bills are an exception to it. But more times than not, when you get close, you got a breakthrough. So again, to the Knicks fans out there, I think I've been nothing but kind to you over this run, as much as I hate you. It is not a knock to say you're no longer a desperate fan base.
3: No, it's not. Also, the Lions now, the 2023 Lions and off of that, you know what they're starting to remind me of? The 2000 Giants, Tiki.
1: Oh, right.
3: Sean Payton, Ben Johnson, John Fox, Aaron Glenn. Mm-hmm. You had another little playoff trip in 2002. But
1: yeah, we lost both of them after that season.
3: And that was it, and the team was never the same again.
1: Of course, because then you got to replace a great coach. And we keep talking about how coaching matters in the NFL, really all sports, but particularly in the NFL. When you lose a great coach and you replace him with someone who's just might be a great coach but isn't right now, you end up taking a step back.
0: No doubt.
1: It's just a natural progression or degression, I should say, when you lose good head coach or good coaches that are assistants to become head coaches.
0: On the football side of Sunday, yes, it's going to rain. Yes, white t-shirt contest, all that. Is it good for the Jets?
1: It is.
0: For it to rain?
1: I absolutely think it is. Mainly because when you look at, I mean, the Packers are missing their lead back, right? He's on the commissioner's.
0: Josh Jacobs
1: on the commissioner's exempt list. And in rain days, I used to love this because I was a good mutter. I mean, someone could play in the rain. You didn't get affected by
0: it. Was your mutter a mutter? That's a Seinfeld joke.
1: My mom did play football, though.
0: I see.
1: She did. When we were in Little League, she played a mom's game. And they like had pads on and everything. It was awesome. We were like, what the hell is going on here? And my mom was dead ass serious about it. But yes, so my mom was a mutter. My mother was a mutter. But I think that the Jets clearly have the run game advantage in this game. And if it comes down to it and it's nasty and Jordan Love can't be Jordan Love, and it by the way, it feels different already this year from previous seasons with him at quarterback, maybe because they lost some receiving talent.
0: Yeah.
1: The advantage is with the Jets.
0: Yeah, the rain is a good thing. Sean, I say this as a compliment. You know a lot about football. I'd put your football knowledge up against every other host at WFN, taking away Tiki and Boomer. I'm talking about us, what does Boomer call us? Narps. Don't look it up. Who are the running backs for the Green Bay Packers? Go.
3: To be honest with you, I forgot if the Josh Jacobs.
0: No, and it's completely fair. Yeah. That's the point I'm making. It wasn't to make you look bad. I don't even know. Marshawn Lloyd and Chris Brooks are the two guys that got touches in last week's game. And those are their backs. And the Jets' backs, as we saw last week against Tennessee, and clearly through what they've accomplished, specifically Breece in their career, it's a big advantage on that wet turf. So let it rain. Not only do I think it's fun, I think it creates an even better atmosphere. That's what football is about. I do absolutely think it benefits the Jets on Sunday if we get rainy, disgusting weather.
1: Yeah, neither one of those guys I'm familiar with.
0: There you go.
3: Very raw team.
0: And you mentioned their wide receivers. You know, you got Christian Watson.
1: Who's good.
0: You got Tucker Kraft, who's okay. You got Matthew Golden, but they lost their leading receiver last year in Romeo Dobbs. Romeo Dobbs.
1: They call him Drops up there now.
0: That's what they call him
3: up
0: there.
3: And they lost Wicks, who scored a touchdown.
0: They lost Wicks in Philadelphia. You're right. So you look at the weapons around Jordan Love, not quite what it was last season. Jets have a real chance in this game.
1: Mm-hmm.
0: Sean's got his Cinco de Luncho coming up. Plus, we'll continue to talk to you throughout the day. Football all over the table. Plus, the latest on Aaron Judge coming up. 888-808-1019. Fanatics Sportsbook's got some news. 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
7: On its latest availability report ahead of Saturday night's massive game on the road at Ole Miss, LSU has now listed starting quarterback Sam Levitt as questionable. 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
20: I do want to make a short-term prediction. And by the way, Big Mac is here. He'll be on at 2 o'clock with Craig. You could join in if you want, because it's right up your alley. Does Aaron Judge play this weekend? Three-game series in Arizona against the Diamondbacks. We're all kind of waiting for an update. There's been no indication, good, bad. I don't know. I will start it off. I'll go first. He plays this weekend. He will be back. I'm not sure if it's Friday, but he will play multiple times this weekend, and we will come in on Monday, probably not talking about the Yankees, talking about the Jets beating the Packers and the Giants playing the Rams, but we will eventually say no biggie, and the injury will be forgotten about. So you want to go second, Big Mac, so you can get back to prepping?
4: Yeah, I will say he will not play this weekend.
20: I'm sorry, say that again?
4: I do not think he will play this weekend, no.
20: What happened to you?
4: I think they're just going to give him, and still you would have seven games left before the playoffs. I think that's enough of a run. I think they're going to give him these 3 days off in Arizona.
20: Wow. Okay. So
5: I'm going to agree with Big
4: Plus,
5: Mike.
4: It's turf, isn't it?
5: I'm going to agree with Big Mac.
4: It's not grass there in
5: and
4: Arizona.
5: And if he does play, he'll just DH. So I'm going to say no.
20: No from Tiki, no from Big Mac. All right. Sean Morash.
3: Look, they're five games out now. I'm going to say no. And I know this sounds silly.
20: Wow.
3: But like deep down, it wouldn't shock me if now we get to the series next week, if it becomes six out, where they're kind of slightly, would never admit it, relieved that they could start lining up the pitching rotation and not go for it for Tampa.
20: Yeah. Hey, by the way,
5: they're not catching. We know it's over.
3: We
5: now.
3: Know, but you know how like a team can operate, right?
20: Yeah.
3: You know,
20: look, they're five games behind Tampa Bay.
5: I can dun them right now.
20: No, I think. I dunned them a month ago,
5: right?
20: I think if we're just being fair about when to go for it, when not to go for it, they got to pick up a game. Like if they're within four, and at least you can go into the series saying, "Hey, if we win our games,
5: but they
20: it's
5: can
20: all...
5: they can technically do that without Aaron Judge."
20: No, I know that.
3: Yeah, and C-Mac brought up a good point, too, with Arizona in the field, too. Just get Aaron Judge back at Yankee Stadium, get him geared up here for the playoffs, and that's the end of it.
20: All right.
3: Well, this should be the last time they play on the road, by the way, until Tampa.
20: That's right. Well, so all of you guys saying we don't see him this weekend. I'll be the one lone wolf to say he will play this weekend. But just remember, if you can gain a game on the Tampa Bay Rays, it's all right in front of you.
3: It's right in front of us.
20: Just saying.
5: Don't get mad about
3: it. If we're being honest, in the 3 minutes we're doing Yankees here, too, Yankees really can't afford to lose any of these games because you don't want to lose a bunch and have the Red Sox sweep the Rays and then the Red Sox are back.
20: Nah, I'm not worried about the Red Sox.
3: You never know. One last week charge.
4: The Red Sox are done.
20: Yeah. Have you done the math on it?
3: I know.
20: You
3: it's
20: have
3: like
20: the tiebreaker.
3: I understand that.
20: You're not falling behind the Red Sox.
3: It's just interesting that they're playing the Rays. You know what I mean? Like, either way.
20: I understand, but I think you're safe. Like, you don't have to worry about that. Let me see how many games I had, because I think it's like
4: five.
20: Seven
4: I think
20: games.
4: It's six. Five and a half. And with the tiebreak would be
5: six,
4: seven.
5: Six with the tie. Six. There's
3: okay.
5: Six, basically.
3: But
20: so it's really seven, because they have the tiebreaker.
3: But we say the Rays don't lose. What if the Rays swept us?
20: Yeah. Yeah, I guess so. All right, well, we'll see what happens. We'll check in on Monday to see if we see Aaron Judge over the weekend. Right now, Sean, we're all hungry, so take care of that for us.
3: Oh, sorry, I turned down the wrong pot.
20: Oh, come on!
24: Sean Morash in the booth! Somebody hide the guest!

0: It's Cinco de Roncho. Bam! Crunch! Let's go!
1: Let's go, Cinco de Roncho. It's brought to you by Helix Wireless, connecting everything, everywhere. Last week, I warned you all, a week ago this day, do not take the Chargers. The Chargers are going to charge her week one in football and not in knockout pools. Evan did. He's out. See you later. So I'm here to give you a week later what looks like a very nice slate to put your feet up if you survive week one. The five safest picks in knockout pools this weekend. All right. Here we go.
2: Here we go!
3: Number five.
1: The Eagles. They're going on the road to play the Titans. Did anybody watch the Titans last week?
4: Remember them.
1: I'd be stunned. And by the way, 105-degree weather again in Nashville for this game.
4: Wow, is it still?
1: Still. Yeah.
4: Jeez. So, it's not a big number either.
1: Seven, right?
4: Yeah.
1: Yeah.
4: Well, I guess that is kind of a big
1: number. It is kind of a big
4: number. It's on the road.
5: In the NFL, that's a big number.
4: Yeah.
3: Number four.
1: The Panthers over the Falcons. You want to use the Panthers early because you know what kind of season. Atlanta is not winning many games here. And who's playing quarterback for them?
4: I also think the formula is if you're a good team and you lose week one, you feel very good about a bounce back.
1: Yeah.
4: Now, the jury may be out on if you truly believe Carolina is a good team.
1: I agree.
4: But this is definitely a big bounce back candidate.
3: Number three.
1: The Bucs, who lost week one, fumbled a bunch in that game, by the way.
5: They had three fumbles that led directly to touchdowns.
1: Yep.
5: One was a fumble six, and then two fumbles that led directly to touchdowns.
1: They lost the game Jamar Chase did nothing in, but they play the Browns this week. Bucs over the Browns.
4: Baker Bowl.
1: That's right.
3: Number two.
1: Baker has some revenge in him. Number two is the Chargers. After I said never pick the Chargers last week, look at their schedule. Is Jim Harbaugh really going to let them lose to the Raiders this week? I actually think if you're ever taking the Chargers, this is the safe week to do it.
5: Jim Harbaugh.
3: Number one.
5: Helping out his brother, getting the cornerback off their practice squad.
1: I did see that. And number one, it's the 49ers over the Dolphins. I think you might be safe to pick against the Dolphins every single week.
4: Interesting. There's a few you didn't mention, which I guess shows you there's so many candidates. How about the Chiefs against the Colts?
1: It's a great one when you consider Daniel Jones' prime time. You're absolutely right. In fact, when I made this list, that was the only one I said, could I flip one out? I agree with you.
4: Now, what I said to you yesterday wasn't that the Ram game is the perfect one because the Giants are good. They're feisty. Even though the Rams fit that formula of good team coming off of a week one loss, it's an emotional insurance spot if you're a diehard Giant fan to take the Rams in the knockout pool. And if the Rams win, you advance. And if they don't, you'll be so ecstatic, you will not care. Because if the Giants beat the Rams, there will be bedlam around this city.
1: Oh, there will be. You'll see just how passionate and desperate the Giant fans are. Too.
4: I'm not saying you guys aren't passionate and desperate. I don't want you to hear me wrong about that. I think every year that you suck, every year that you're bad, that passion and desperation grows. And even though 2011 isn't that long ago, it's a decade and a half. I acknowledge that. I'm just reminding you it's not the Jets. That's all. It's not a knock. It's not an insult. Like, I know around here we all insult each other's teams, and it's like a game we play. This is not an insult to say. If anything, it's the opposite. The bigger loser you are, the more desperate you are. I'm just saying I'm a bigger loser. And for some reason, it's like, no, you're not. No, you're not. I'm a bigger loser. It's like, dude, just accept that we're a bigger loser.
1: Because you like to tell people how they should feel. Telling somebody else you're more desperate than them, you don't know how they're feeling in desperation.
4: We are. In general, if you look at the mass population, we are.
1: The mass population.
4: Yeah, it's not just me. It's not just you. It's everybody. The Giants are trying to stop the fumbling. Tiki will explain what they're doing and if it makes any sense. Plus, your calls, 888-808-1019. 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
24: Fastball hit deep to left field. This one's going a long way. Holy smokes. The captain is back. He hits one into the upper deck in left field. Unbelievable.
25: Legendary moments. 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Howie Rose, congratulations on a Hall of Fame career from your forever friends at WFAN.
24: Put it in the books.
26: It is Evan and Tiki with Sean Morash on The Fan. Big final hour coming your way. Picks still to come. I am 7-0. Evan's a complete loser after last night's under. And, of course, we go around the Giants rooting guide.
4: Oh, I'm sorry. Was I late for the segment?
26: Yeah, it's okay, Evan.
4: Well, you got to tell me. I was talking to Big Mac.
26: No, I don't have to tell you. You can keep track of yourself.
4: You know what? I lose track. He showed me something. We were having fun. It had nothing to do with sports or the Yankees. What did I miss? Anything crazy?
26: No, not at all. I just want to make sure you have all your reads in front of you for this final hour. It's a big football Friday final hour.
4: Speaking of football, so the Giants play Monday against the Rams. We all know that they did have, if you're going to find negatives from their victory, and you can find negatives in any victory, they obviously put the ball on the ground. They fumbled. Isaiah Likely put the ball on the ground. Cameron Scottaboo and Tyrone Tracy, which gets most of the attention because it was damaging and it wasn't recovered. Jordan Ronan, one of the Giant beat reporters, tweeted out, and you tell me if this is normal, if you did it, obviously, from your experience. The Giants practiced more this week using weighted balls, among other things, to curb the fumbling.
0: Yeah.
4: We put a lot of emphasis on it, according to the running backs coach, Willie Taggart.
0: Yeah, it just forces you to hold the ball tighter and, I think, be more specific on how you're carrying the ball, especially through contact, because it just weighs more. And we didn't do weighted balls, but we would do wet balls. And when the ball is wet, you kind of waterlog it a little bit. So
4: I'm not talking about
0: those kind of wet balls.
26: We would do wet balls.
0: We would do wet balls. It happens, man. It's hot outside. It gets that way.
4: Well, then they're wet because they're sweaty.
0: Yeah. And look, this is the reality of this Giants team. As good as they played against the Cowboys last week, they had 10 penalties, a lot of them are on defense, and they fumbled the ball four times. Fortunately, only one of those was a turnover, but it's something minor, not minor because it could be major, but it's a big deal that you have to address. And the thing I love about this is that it's a specific address to a specific problem. Mm-hmm. It's not like, hey, guys, just make sure you're cognizant of how you're carrying the ball. Instead of just telling guys where you hear it and you forget it, you force them to work on it. And by forcing you to work on it, you hopefully address the problem in a more comprehensive way that translates towards game day, which is on Monday. And so I'm excited for this simply because it tells you the coaching staff is not just lip servicing an issue. They're actually addressing it in a tangible way. This Giants crisp, clean breakdown was brought to you by Bud Light. Easy to drink, easy to enjoy.
4: We're just minutes away from Sean Morash's rooting guide for all the Giant fans out there. You do not have a game this weekend, but every game, according to Sean Morash, impacts the New York Giants. He'll explain why in just a few minutes. Let's go to Anthony in Old Bridge, New Jersey. What's up, Anthony?
0: Hey, Anthony.
1: Thanks, guys, for having me on. Appreciate it.
0: What's up, dude?
1: I just wanted to chime in a little bit, Tiki, especially because you mentioned before about the OJ and whatnot. And right. Let me preface this by saying I'm not ever in favor of changing history because you can't change it. And
0: no,
1: we're
0: it
1: supposed
0: is.
1: To learn from history.
0: Right.
1: But the most important thing I think to keep in mind is that what he did, whether it was when he was with the Buffalo Bills or not, is something that shouldn't be celebrated regardless of the record. And I'm going to throw two more names out there because one would be football and one Evan will understand from a wrestling standpoint. One football would be Darren Sharper.
0: Right.
1: We all know what he did.
0: Right.
1: The guy was a phenomenal football player, but what he did was so bad, you don't talk about it.
0: Right.
1: And the other one's Chris Benoit.
4: Yeah.
1: Chris Benoit was one of the best in-ring wrestlers ever, ever. And what happened and what he did, there's no mention of him.
0: No.
1: In the history of WWE. And the WWE does a tremendous job of educating their fans on the history, and it just think shows you volumes on, yes, records are records, but certain crimes, certain things, they're just more precedent in the sense of, if someone did a crime or something of that magnitude, regardless of the record, it's not that you're changing it, they don't deserve the recognition.
4: So,
1: and that's my personal opinion.
4: No, I get it. And there's a couple of things there. So the Chris Benoit thing, and it's wrestling, right? Mm-hmm. So he was a scripted champion.
0: Yeah.
4: Now, I get it. He was
0: a brilliant wrestler.
4: He was
0: a performer.
4: He was a performer.
0: Right.
4: They have gone so above and beyond with that back when they had the WWE Network, and you would click on, let's say, WrestleMania 20. He won the main event of WrestleMania 20. They would write the two other competitors that competed in the main event match. They would not even write his name down upon hitting the video. Now, they would hit the video, and whatever was originally there would be there. So you could see him wrestle.
0: Mm-hmm.
4: But they wouldn't even mention his name. The Darren Sharper thing, was Darren Sharper a Hall of Famer in your mind?
0: No.
4: If he was a first ballot, no doubt about Hall of Famer, it would be an uncomfortable discussion for that committee.
0: I
4: don't think it would be open and shut. I don't think it would just be.
0: Well, I don't think so, because I think with Jim Porter, who is now who runs the Hall of Fame, character has become a piece of it.
4: You know what? You're right, because I remember the way they handled T.O., which is obviously far different
0: than nonsense.
4: This. Yeah, it was nonsense.
0: But it was part of it.
4: Yeah.
0: Like, it's just his, not even his behavior off the field, just the fact that teams didn't want him. So
4: yeah,
0: it became a talking point to why he wasn't a Hall of Famer, even though we could all argue that that's just nonsense because it had nothing to do with him as a person. It had everything to do with him as a teammate, but he was still a great player.
4: And they still kept him out of the Hall of Fame.
0: Yeah, for, what, 3 years?
4: Yeah.
0: And he finally accepted it from his college?
4: There's
0: he didn't
4: also,
0: even go.
4: There's also, like, this difference between, and Ty Cobb is the one you bring up, not just because he was a bigot, but because there are these stories that he killed a man.
0: Mm-hmm.
4: Right? That's always been out there. I don't even know if it's an urban legend or not.
0: Right.
4: If it came out all these years later, oh, yeah, sure, he killed a man. What happens? Like, do you take him out of the Hall of Fame? Do you take the statue down outside of Comerica Park? Like, it's also different when it's an after-the-fact thing, because now you're changing something that's already occurred. In the case of Darren Sharper or the wrestling example, you were able to move forward and just not do anything. So that is also a little bit different. And by the way, the reason this is brought up, the reason this was a discussion today, is that yesterday, upon the opening of the new stadium in Buffalo, I mentioned that the Wall of Fame in Buffalo did not include O.J. Simpson. At the old stadium, it did. They never took it down. It was always there. But for the new stadium, they decided not to include it. So that's where, just for full context, where that came from. You're listening to WFAN, WFAN-FM, New York, HD1, and on New York and Odyssey Sports Station. And right now, Sean has been giving it a lot of thought because every week he peruses the NFL schedule and decides how the outcome could benefit the New York Giants. In a brand new segment we like to call the Morash Rooting Guide.

0: And away we go for a week number two.
1: Got to get this a sponsor, by the way.
0: That's right.
1: It's going to take off so much, it's going to have like 10 sponsors.
0: So the 1-0 New York football Giants already are 1-0 in their rooting guide. The Bills took care of the Lions, opening up one extra wild card spot for the Giants on Thursday Night Football. As for the rest of the slate, Carolina and Atlanta, an NFC South showdown. Here's the deal. I think we all know Atlanta stinks, so I'd rather have Atlanta get a win now and push Carolina, who was a playoff team a year ago, to 0-2. Again, keep it to one team winning the South. Game number two, Texans and Bengals. Giants play the Texans in week number seven. They're 0-1. Have the Texans win here over Cincinnati to keep that desperation at bay if they were to be winless heading into week seven. Game number three is an obvious one. It's the Browns and the Bucks. While I may not have hope, we all are Brownie fans this weekend. Same rules apply. Game number four, it's the Jets and Packers. Say it with me, Giant fans.
1: Yeah.
0: J-E-T-S. Jets, Jets, Jets. Game number five, Bears and Vikings. Again, I look at Minnesota. I think I was a little surprised at their comeback last week. I don't know what to, you know, make of Kevin O'Connell. I don't want another wild card crasher. Give me the Bears and just hope they win the division to win that game. The next game, Saints and Ravens. Again, AFC, NFC rules apply here. It's obvious. Give me the Ravens to beat the Saints. Titans and Eagles. Give me the Titans and Brian Daboll and company to upend the Eagles. I want the Giants to be undefeated ahead of the Eagles there come the end of this weekend. Steelers and Patriots. The Giants have beaten the Patriots in two Super Bowls. I never want to give that back. In the event the Giants do make a Super Bowl, I don't want to play the Patriots this year. So give me the Steelers in my rooting guide.
2: That was the game I looked at. Yeah, I was like, where's he going?
3: That was a complicated one.
2: Because that was a tough one.
3: That's a good call, though.
0: That's my angle.
3: Good reason.
0: Broncos and Jaguars. I want Denver to win this game because, like I alluded to on Monday night, again, in the event the Giants should make a Super Bowl, I want the road tougher for Kansas City to get there. I trust the way the Giants played against Denver last year. If we were to see them in a Super Bowl, I want Denver involved as long as possible in that AFC North. Raiders and Chargers. I'm looking for a Raider win here because the Chargers have a tough schedule coming up. And in the event they start 0-2, this could be 0-5, this could be 0-6. And I trust Jim Harbaugh to trade any useful player to John Harbaugh.
2: That's a good one.
0: So give me the Raiders to make the Chargers out of this thing here, okay?
1: That's a good pull right there.
0: Miami and San Francisco in the late window. Look, give me the Dolphins, right? Niner loss could help in the wild card situation. Seahawks and Cardinals. I know the Cardinals won in week one. I want to see him do it again. Again, Seahawks, I want any and all losses while Sam Darnold is out. Give me the Cardinals here for this game. Dallas and Washington, I tossed, I turned, I hemmed, I hawed. But it comes back to this. I trust Dallas figuring it out. I'd rather see an 0-2 Cowboy team plus a less desperate Washington team in a couple weeks when the Giants play them. So I would prefer a Washington win here. And then on Sunday Night Football, I keep hammering this Chiefs point home. The Chiefs scare me in the potential Giants Super Bowl. Give me the Colts to win. I don't want Chiefs home field advantage. And, of course, you want the Giants to win Monday night.
3: There you go. You went through every game. And as a Giant fan, what benefits you? Last week, I kept track. Like, I kind of had fun. I was scoring at home.
1: Yeah.
3: Like, how it was going for Sean.
1: How did we, as Giant rooters, go?
3: Mixed bag. 5 victories, 7 losses. So, it was a mixed bag. And look, some of them you value more.
1: Right. And this doesn't really matter because this isn't us affecting the Giants in any way. It's really just down the line how you want these early games to play out.
3: It's a rooting guide.
1: Yes.
3: That's it. And this segment for you is going to become more important as the weeks go on. Because right now, there's a lot of guessing. There's a lot of...
1: Yeah, we don't know what the Chargers are. We don't know what the Cowboys actually... We don't know any of these things.
3: And you also don't know who you're competing with.
1: Yeah,
3: right. Or what your situation is. Or what the tiebreakers are. When we get to, like, week 12 and beyond, I mean, the rooting guide is a big deal. The rooting guide is going to be copied and pasted all over this city. Like, oh, but you hear what Morris said? We got to root for this because of this and that and this and this. Right now, it's early, so you're feeling yourself out. But they're very good. Good job by you, Sean.
0: Thank you.
3: And our Jet rooting guide is this, okay? We want the Cowboys to lose, and we want the Colts to lose, besides the teams in our division, because of the draft pick situation. And remember, Jet fans, not that this should be on your mind Sunday at MetLife Stadium, but beating the Packers is doubly good.
0: Dude.
3: Because remember, the Jets will get either the Green Bay or Dallas pick. People forget that.
1: I do. So, every time you say it, I forget.
3: I know. So if the Packers have a god-awful season, which you never know is on the table, ours.
0: And not only that, if you're a Jet fan on a rainy Sunday not making your way into MetLife, guess what? You don't need Sunday ticket. You don't need Red Zone. Jets play the Packers. 425 Fox, Cowboys Commanders, Sunday Night Football NBC, Colts and Chiefs. You could watch it all there. Your Jet rooting guide is right there over the air for you.
3: Yes. That's the biggest rooting guide for me as of right now, besides the obvious root for division rivals to lose. You know, except for Miami. I almost wanted to get them a couple of wins because I know their fans are going to start to brag, like in a positive way, how bad they are. Right. And so we're going to get a top pick. We're going to get a quarterback. You're 6-3, but I feel bad for you because I'd rather suck. Like, literally, that's going to be a discussion at some point. It makes me sick. You want to win. Isn't that what sports is about, winning? Not thinking about next year's draft when you have no idea what a player is going to turn into? Let's get back to your calls.
0: Wait, I want you to say that sentence again.
3: I don't know what I said.
0: The sentence you just said.
3: I don't remember what I
0: isn't
3: said.
0: Isn't that what sports is about?
3: Isn't that what sports is about, yes.
0: What sports is about? Get there. Come on, you just said it.
3: Winning?
0: Okay, so why wasn't that the case when you were all hooting and hollering when Kodai Senga blew a save earlier in the week?
3: I wasn't hootering and hollering.
0: Hootering?
3: Okay, I wasn't cheering for Pete Alonso to hit a home run against my team.
0: Your fan base was.
3: And you know why they were? Do I have to redo this? I have to give you a re-update?
0: Because winning is not the most important thing.
3: Because the season is a week and a half from being over. It's an all-time bad season. We're at the end. We're not early in the season.
0: But you just mocked Dolphin fans for wanting to lose.
3: Yeah, and when did I say that would happen?
0: At the end of the year.
3: No, I said 6-3. I feel bad for you. I didn't say at the end of the season. I said in the middle of the season, they'd be mocking us.
0: Evan Roberts is a hypocrite. Another one of those drops you could have played.
3: You should create that as a drop. By the way, Tiki, did you hear what I said?
1: I did.
3: So why is he attacking?
1: I don't know.
3: Thank you.
1: Because he just felt like going on a soapbox for a second.
3: He likes to try to find me as a hypocrite.
1: He wants to get you.
0: And I got you, and that's fine.
3: You didn't get me.
0: Edgar on the Golden State Parkway knows I did.
1: It's only a gotcha if you understand that it's a gotcha.
3: That's true. Trust me, I know you don't believe this. I'll admit when you got me, and I have. There have been times in which I'm like, especially to Tiki, because he's like, smarter.
1: Damn it.
3: Where I'll be like, touche. That's what I usually
1: say. But when Sean gets you, you're like,
3: well, he
1: can't believe that.
3: Here's the problem. He doesn't get me.
0: Okay.
1: He tried.
3: He tried, but he tried miserably. Joe is in Fairfield. Good afternoon, Joe.
1: What up, Joe?
4: Hey, just wanted to... You guys hear me all right?
3: Yeah. What's up?
4: Yeah, so I just wanted to talk about the Jets white t-shirt. But first, I want to say, Tiki, I'm a young Giants fan, 25 years old. I remember both Super Bowls. My dad made sure I never forgot you. He loved the way you played and the way you carried yourself.
1: Oh, thank you. Thank your dad. Thank your dad for me.
4: I will. Yeah, unfortunately, he passed away. But,
1: oh, I'm
4: you
1: sorry
4: know.
1: To hear that, man. Sorry.
3: Sorry, man.
4: I appreciate that. It's all good. So, Evan, I just wanted to say, I don't know where you were November 9th of last year, but the Jets had the Nick Mangold game t-shirt, Jets versus Browns. I was there. My cousin was on the Browns. I got to go and check it out, meet a few guys. But they did get out a t-shirt, so I don't know if you were there, but other Jets fans,
3: and it was an
4: they could wear that shirt.
3: It was an awesome t-shirt giveaway, and people,
4: oh my God, yeah.
3: And people wore it. Now, obviously, a lot of it was our emotion towards the passing of Nick Mangold and the tribute to Nick Mangold, but that's not the same as asking people on a Monday or all week long, hey, come to the game and wear white. But they supplied a shirt.
1: Yeah, they supplied the shirt. That's the difference.
3: I do have the shirt. So his idea is a good one.
1: That is a good idea.
3: Just wear it.
1: You should. There you go. He solved your problem,
3: Evan. He did solve the issue. Because I don't think I own any.
1: First home game for the Jets.
3: Yeah.
1: Honor Nick Mangold.
3: Yeah, and there's nothing. I mean, that's actually kind of cool to do.
1: Yeah, that's a great suggestion.
3: And it came from a Giant fan. How about that?
1: There you go.
3: Gotta love that. Let's go to Sonny in Malvern. What's up, Sonny?
1: Hey, Sonny.
5: Hey, guys. Think week number one for my Giants.
1: Yeah, no doubt.
3: Not too shabby.
5: Yeah. Yep. You guys were talking about a few problems they had. Overall, I think they obviously played a great game. Dart. I think Scatterbo is the thing that makes that team run, is physicality. Anyway, guys, besides the fumbles, I think the biggest problem is the defensive backs. I know a lot of people are going to say, you know, you could put, you know, pressure on the quarterback with the great edge rushes we have. We can't rely on that all season. So they got to do something to fix that. And as far as fumbling, TK, I want to ask you, because obviously you had a problem.
1: Yeah.
5: And Coughlin fixed that high and tight. What do you think is a psychological thing? I had a problem in high school with fumbling. They told me to sleep with the football. What do you think it is? We're all taught at a young age how to hold the football. You know, what do you think it is? A psychological thing? Why do some people fumble more than others?
1: It's a good question. I honestly, and I started to believe this after I started to fix my problem, you know, years ago now, but you're taught incorrectly in high school. And Little League, they used to teach you to hold the ball parallel to the ground. So right, perpendicular to your body. So across your chest this way. But the problem is most people can't get that underneath hand under fully underneath the ball. And so if you're holding it across your body in front of you, if you're watching on YouTube, you can see me doing this. There's space for the ball to get hit from the top and to come out on the bottom. Whereas if it's perpendicular to the ground and parallel to your body, it's upright. There's nowhere for it to go down, right? Because most of the hits are going to go down. And even when you're going to the ground, the ball's going to go down. So if you hold it upright, it's less likely to get punched out and go, gravity's not going to help it. And the other thing, it's not psychological. It's not mental. It's physical. It's physics. Like physics can fix this problem. And I've preached this for decades now. I've even told Tyrone Tracy in this case how to do this and other people as well. If you go watch Rutgers, they got clowned last week because they lost so badly on opening day. But every single one of their ball carriers, and Coach Schiano preaches this, they carry the ball high and tight like I used to, right, up in their chin, and they look silly and they look stupid when they lose as bad as they did to UMass. But at the same time, that ball's never coming out. You know, you're not going to fumble. And so it's physical. It's a physical physics fix that you can not fumble as frequently as you do if you hold the ball the right way. So I get with the weighted balls, I get all this stuff, but it's really the technique. The technique has to be drilled into your head. And Gerald Ingram, my running back coach under Tom Coughlin, drilled it into my head to the point where I can't even hold the ball now without instinctually doing that.
3: Right.
1: I was at this event at Tiffany's last week, and they do the trophies. They do all trophies, like for the U.S. Open, for the Super Bowl. They do all these trophies. So they had like a loose Lombardi trophy ball, and they were like, hey, take a picture with this thing and, you know, take a shot. And I'm like, I can't, it looks weird from holding it because I'm holding it high and tight.
0: Oh, wow. Just,
1: but I can't help myself and do it that way because it's ingrained in my brain. And so until that becomes the case with the issues that the Giants have, they're going to still have problems with it because the ball is vulnerable when you carry it any other way.
3: Mm. More coming up on week two, what the Jets need to do to beat the Packers, the return of Idiots with Idioms, the collection of all the mistaken idioms at this radio station in the week that was. A lot coming up. Fanatics Sportsbook's got some news, and if you've ever had a great bet get ruined by something totally out of your control, you're going to want to hear this. You've heard me talk about Fair Play, their first half injury protection policy. 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
5: This is the WFAN Fan Focus. The Mets continue their series with the Phillies. It's a Zach Thornton night. He takes the hill to begin Howie Rose's final home weekend as the Mets radio voice. The Yankees await word on Aaron Judge's lower leg injury. They are in Arizona late tonight. Gerrit Cole takes on Eduardo Rodriguez. Game could be heard right here on The Fan. And the Jets are having a whiteout on Sunday that Evan refuses to participate in. 1 o'clock versus the Packers.
6: Have I said I refuse to participate in it? Have I actually said that?
5: You said you can't make me wear what I don't want to wear.
6: Well, I mean, I don't want to wear white. That boomer threatened me this morning by saying this.
7: I better wear white. Yeah, if you're going, you better wear white.
6: Yeah, better wear white. That's what boomer told me. Yeah, I think I'm going to be peer pressured. I think I'm going to wear white. I think I'm leaning towards that.
5: You're so soft.
6: You know what? It's supposed to be a happy day. The Jets are trying to start 2-0. They're trying to beat the Packers. I am so pumped to be in the building. I can't wait. My son's excited. We're all excited. And so I just don't want to have any angst. And
8: you don't want to be ridiculed.
6: Yes,
8: I don't. Sitting in your 50-yard line, all 22 seats.
6: You can give away my seat location now so people can line up to ridicule me?
8: Everybody knows.
6: I don't mind being ridiculed, right?
8: Under the Carl Banks number. Well, it's actually not Carl Banks.
6: I was going to say, it's not when the Jets are playing.
8: I don't know who it is when the Jets are playing.
6: I don't mind being ridiculed. It's part of the job, you know, social media, YouTube, whatever. It doesn't matter. But when I'm at the game with my son, I don't want to be, what's the word? It isn't even ridiculed.
8: You don't want to stand out?
6: Guilted. That's the word.
8: Yeah.
6: I live with guilt. We all have a level of guilt. And as a diehard Jet fan, I don't want to be guilted while I'm walking from the parking lot into the stadium with a, where's your wife? What kind of fan are you? Now, with that said, my prediction is that it's not going to be all white. Like, I think a lot of people are going to wear their green or wear whatever the hell they want to wear when they go to a game, because most people aren't planning it out. They just wear whatever the hell is there.
8: Right.
6: It's funny. Most of the time when I go to sporting events, I don't wear the gear of the team I'm rooting for. Like, most of the time. The only time I go out of my way to do it is when I'm on the road, because I feel like that's when you show your pride. But you know, Sean, I go to a million Met games. I very rarely wear Met stuff.
5: I agree with that. I also think it's a little different. I think once you're a season ticket holder, I think you've invested your money that
6: yes.
5: way. You know, it's different than going to the 3 games a year where you want to wear your stuff.
6: Maybe that has something to do with it.
5: Sure.
6: If you go to less games, you're more likely to wear the stuff.
5: Go out of your way to wear team's gear when it is not the sport at another team's stadium.
6: Well, yeah, because I don't want to be a jerk. So, like, I'm going to go to a Yankee playoff game this
5: year. And Jet sweatshirt. I could already see it coming.
6: Yes. It's probably going to be the Nets, because I'm getting a little defensive about, I didn't know they still exist.
5: And that shows Yes Network synergy.
6: Yeah. That's right.
5: There you go.
6: I think when we go to the game, because you're coming, are you going to come game 2 of the wild card series? That's my plan.
8: Of course.
6: You're in?
8: Yeah, let's.
6: What are you going to wear? Now I feed it to Craig's argument.
8: Some collars and code duds.
6: See, he's going to dress up.
8: Look nice.
6: I'm going to wear a freaking Brooklyn Nets hoodie.
5: Unbelievable.
6: Let's go to Anthony up in Toronto. What's up, Anthony?
9: Hey, guys. So listen, I'm a lunatic New York Giants fan north of the border here in Toronto. And I just want to say I am so pumped for this team. But I also have some predictions that I want to share with you guys that I truly feel are not just predictions, that I think into the future. And I'm going to share those results with you guys, if I may. So I strongly believe that the Giants are going to beat the LA Rams on Monday night, but they're not going to do it the same way. It's not going to look the same in regards to how the Rams are going to look compared to the Dallas Cowboys. But the overall game plan is going to be the same. They're going to run the rock. They're going to drain the clock. They're going to limit the possessions of the Rams. So that's going to be the same type of outcome. Mm-hmm. Not only that, I don't know if you guys peeked into the next few weeks, but they got the Titans, they got the Cardinals, and they got the Commanders. So I think with that momentum, we're about to witness a 5-0 New York Giants team. And it doesn't end there, gentlemen. The New York Giants will be going to the Super Bowl have a rematch of Tiki's own 2000 Super Bowl, and it will be the New York Giants versus the Baltimore Ravens. And you can, gentlemen.
6: Wow.
8: So if that would be the case.
6: The horrible if you will. That's what he's scheduling, the John Harbaugh.
8: Yeah, Harbaugh. John Harbaugh in a revenge game in the Super Bowl.
6: So I just want this to be...
8: Because he was fired.
6: He was?
5: He was.
6: I want this to be noted because I can't listen to the radio station all the time as much as I try. I want to show support. Let it be known that Friday, September 18th at 1:25 p.m. was your very first The Giants Are Winning the Super Bowl phone call.
8: It only took a week and a half.
6: It was the end of the first week. So it was not right after they went 1-0.
8: Uh-huh.
6: It was the Friday in anticipation of week two was the first.
8: If they beat the Rams, we'll get a bunch of those.
6: Oh, I agree. I think it'll be.
8: Because people are going to start projecting what he just did.
6: Yes.
8: 4-1 or 5-0.
6: Can you do me a favor, Sean? Usually
8: sure.
6: We rely this on Dan. I want you to do it. Pull the phone call. Because whether the season goes bad or good, we'll always know that September 18th at 1:25 by Anthony in Toronto was the first person to say the New York Giants are winning the Super Bowl. Kind of reminds me of early April when, I forget who it was, but somebody said this about the Yankees.
10: I feel nothing but 98 vibes.
6: Update on that, by the way, Sean. Do you still feel 98 vibes for the wild card leading New York Yankees?
8: He can't because they're not healthy.
5: Yeah. If Judge didn't get hurt, 98 was on.
8: Or Stanton.
5: Yeah, exactly. I was right. Injuries change that.
6: Come on, man.
10: I feel nothing but 98 vibes.
6: Now, you guys can win the World Series. It would still not be 98 vibes because, again, 98 was domination.
8: Window. That's out the window.
6: Of course it is.
5: It was the style and the attitude they had, not about the win total. I've always said that.
6: No, you didn't. And I did,
5: and you can pull that audio.
6: I'll make this very clear to you and to everybody else. I don't care how good a team is. Don't invoke the 98 Yankees.
5: Well, tell the guys that played for the 98 Yankees and invoke them.
6: They only invoked it because you brought it up at first.
5: Yeah, I'm sure Girardi and Cone only invoked it because of me.
6: Cone's a fan of yours.
5: I understand he is. Me and Coney go way back.
6: I'm not even joking. David Cone likes Sean. You don't act like it was a coincidence that he brought it up and
5: he's
6: then blame
5: the one who
6: him.
5: Told me. He said, Shawnee, baby.
6: Stop.
10: I feel nothing but 98 vibes.
6: Stop it. Let's go to Pete in Jersey City. Hey, Pete.
11: Hey, thanks for taking the call. I want to talk about the Justice real quick. Evan, good call with the under last night in that game.
6: Thanks. I know that.
11: I'm just kidding. But listen, with the Jets and the tanking, man, I just feel like it's been so long. I understand it, but either way, they're going to have 3 first-round picks. The teams like, the Cardinals, the Titans, they're going to finish with a worse record no matter what, most likely. So I just feel like just go out, try to win some games. It's been 10, 12 years. You know, show Glenn some growth in the team. And if, you know, it comes around to later in the season and you're in position, maybe bench a guy or two, but you can't be talking about week 4 and 5 like, hey, you guys got to lose to the Browns.
6: Just
11: go out and play, man.
6: But I don't think any Jet fans think of that. I don't think there's any Jet fan who thinks about tanks. Usually it's lectures from other fan bases. That's usually what it is. Like, I know better. And you need a quarterback. You don't have a quarterback. You're better off tanking. There's no Jet fan, especially going into Sunday, coming off a win, thinking about how we're better off losing. 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You know what I'm putting in the window seat? I'm putting Gino in the window seat. This is a big moment for him. He's back. Like, I know we're kind of over it now that Gino's back. Like, oh, yeah, Gino's a Jet. Whatever. He is back at MetLife Stadium as the Jet quarterback for the first time in a long time.
8: Mm-hmm.
6: And ultimately, while Geno Smith played well in week one, he wasn't the story. I think the story was the offensive line, the way they ran the football, how well the defense played. They're going to need Geno Smith to make a play or two. Like, Geno Smith is going to have to make a play, especially when the Packers are blitzing and they need to take advantage of the big play. So I want to see Geno Smith have... not a big performance thing. It's more like make an impact a few times in this game. A couple of big plays. So, Gino, you're in the window seat. On Fridays, Tiki told me this, his favorite part of Fridays is nothing we say. It's the very popular segment known as Idiots with Idioms.

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1: Dead, and there's a lot of us at different times, and some have been dead fast on it.
2: It's a sickness.
3: As they take two of three, they win the bread, lose the sandwich, right? Is that the terminology I hear often?
2: I botched it again.
4: Well, I'm going to buy you, because I love you, three bottles of champagne and a case of tissues.
5: I like to lick my hands.
6: The stat for Jackson Dart that sticks out the most, Justin, is erection, because we all left one watching him play.
4: What?
6: And Sean's like, yeah, you know, he's better than
7: excuse me? The Yankees are a joke.
6: Sounds like a man who's jealous of the erections I keep getting.
8: A little tight.
4: I was actually madder at the way the first half ended in the Jet-Titan game on Sunday.
6: Angrier, by the way.
4: Angrier.
6: Cows get mad. Humans get angry.
5: What? Oh, shut up.
9: You don't want to be on a snap count. Right. You want to be able to give it to them whenever you need to.
7: Packing and whacking.
10: You talk and talk.
7: Welcome
10: and talk out of your mouth and out of your ass. And rarely do you use your mouth or ass to ever listen.
7: Suck it.
4: He hasn't been told about any pitch count, so expect a full load for Breece Hall.
11: Where did it come from?
9: And by the way, the Dallas Cowboys didn't leave people uncovered choosingly. They just busted.
4: Oh, constantly.
9: They suck.
11: Condoms.
6: I don't know. Every man loves a good sexual encounter, huh?
9: Make sex better.
6: Blue Chew Gold, baby.
4: What?
12: Wells has had a tough year, is in the on-deck circle. He's coming on anything on the ground.
4: I'm a 3.5-inch guy.
6: The current iteration of the Red Sox.
4: Iteration, yeah. Iteration. That iteration is something else.
6: Iditarod?
13: The man's it.
4: And it's even trending in a way in which he's going to be unbecumbered. Uncumbered. That sounds right.
7: You're wrong.
4: And if it's going to make you feel better to go to a meaningless Met game, which is what it is right now, and root your heart on for Pete Alonso, go ahead.
7: Reese's Peanut Butter Cup.
4: Mike Breen does not bang a lot. Mm-hmm. Like, we thought, oh, he must bang all the time whenever there's like a big shot.
7: Bang!
4: We have sat here for weeks, and it feels like months at a time, kind of arguing it. We're touching the water on it. Like,
9: what?
4: But I felt like, dude, you already stuck it up our patoot. You got to come out?
10: No, it's just weight different. Look at the stethoscopes animals I got now.
4: Yeah, but you're
10: they're all jacked.
0: Laugh till you split your sides, idiots with idioms.
9: What were you even trying to say there?
6: I think I was trying to say a dinosaur's name. Like, you know, there's just big athletes. I don't know, dude. Yeah. It was the worst one.
4: There is a controversy you're not aware of, Tiki. There was an idiom left out.
9: Mm.
4: Sean Morash made the editorial decision to not include a certain idiom. Now, do you want to explain it to the audience? Without playing it, because obviously you made a determination.
6: It was a very out of context, naughty, naughty thing for Susan Wolman to have said.
9: Ooh.
6: And I thought that would not have been right to play.
9: Mm.
4: You know, I don't disagree.
6: There was a snippet of there. The word tight was used. And I made the editorial decision. Dan, thanks for sending it.
9: Good call.
6: Can't put that in.
4: I don't disagree with you. I just thought we would be honest, open, if
9: you
4: will.
9: Acknowledge it, just not play it.
4: Yeah. So there was something that Sean ended up in. There was a discussion. We talked for a good 3 minutes about it. Like, and I think ultimately Sean's point was it just wasn't fair.
9: Mm.
4: And I was like, all right.
6: Not fair. And also my point was at 2:03 on a Friday, I'm not looking to get phone calls.
4: You think it would have warranted a phone call?
6: At some point this weekend, the phone would have rang.
4: And then
6: I would have forwarded that phone call to Evan Roberts' number.
4: Why?
9: Yeah.
4: I don't do this. I'm not Mr. Idiots with Idioms.
9: Who then would have emailed Dan.
6: Right.
4: Dan is the archivist of Evan and Tiki. So you'd blame him? You'd blame a guy who doesn't even work here?
6: You know what? In the end, I made the right call. He did the right thing sending it, left it up to us. I made the call.
4: I did a good job. Idiots with Idioms is our favorite part of Fridays. Our other favorite part of Fridays is making our NFL picks, which we will do in a few short minutes. The Jet game and a few other picks from the NFL this weekend. And we'll talk to you, because we still have time. 888-808-1019, the number, as we take you right up till 2 o'clock. 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
6: You want to take that first line from the top again?
9: All right, going down in 3, 2, 1.
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14: 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Josh Allen delivered a masterpiece as the Buffalo Bills defeated the Detroit Lions 41-31 to christen the new Highmark Stadium. Detroit rallied behind Jared Goff's four touchdown passes but couldn't overcome an early 21-0 deficit. I'm Addie Bates.
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5: Maybe the statute of limitation is up, but I read something I think kind of fascinating that I want to share with you. The Yankees play the Diamondbacks this weekend, 3-game series. Yankees still trying to hold on to their chances of winning the American League East. And it is the 25-year anniversary of the Diamondbacks beating the Yankees in that classic World Series, as we all know. So it makes sense that the Diamondbacks are going to honor that team this weekend against the Yankees. I know it's a bitter moment in Yankee history. Sean mentioned it earlier. I think it was one of his most painful. Totally get it. They had a lead in Game 7. Mariano on the mound, all that. What you, I don't think you forget, but one thing maybe that doesn't get as much attention is that they went to Arizona up 3-2, and Andy Pettitte got absolutely torched in Game 6. It came out the next day that Andy was tipping his pitches. Not a surprise. Guy gets bombed. Usually that's the reason. But there was a big feature in The Athletic about how the Diamondbacks discovered Andy tipping his pitches. Mm-hmm. And there was one blurb that jumped out at me as, I don't know, there's something felt dirty about it. Bob Brenly, the manager of the Diamondbacks, said recently, I'm not going to name names or any teams or any individuals, but we got a whole bunch of phone calls from coaches and players in the American League. Hey, guys, I got this little tidbit on Pettitte. You might want to check this out. So it sounds as if the American League, the teams the Yankees competed with, all sold out before Game 6 of the World Series to inform the Diamondbacks, hey, we got this tip on Pettitte. This is how you can stick it to them. And I don't know. I mean, I guess the comp would be NFC teams called up the Ravens before your Super Bowl to say, hey, we got tips on the Giants. It just feels something kind of icky
6: cheap,
5: about
6: it's like
5: it.
6: Cheap about it. Like, not necessarily cheating, but just cheap.
5: Like, petty. Why
6: it's
5: are
6: like
5: you
6: petty?
5: Why are you picking them?
6: Yeah.
5: Like, I get the Yankees are a dynasty, but they're in your league.
6: Do you think this happens with the Dodgers? And at some point in the next, let's say the Dodgers win again, just hypothetically, do you think it happens in the next couple of years?
5: I don't know, man, because like I feel like things are so different now. Would a bunch of National League teams call up the Yankees and say, let's say it's Yankees Dodgers. Hey, you got a little tip. A little tip on Yamamoto. I don't know. It feels
7: you
5: weird.
7: Keep that tip for yourself when you play them again?
5: I guess it's the World Series and they want to stop the evil Yankees, or in this case, as Tiki brought up, stop the evil Dodgers. That would be the reasoning.
7: How could you have wanted to stop the Yankees in 2001? You've got to be real low class of an organization.
5: I'm just talking about Bob Brenly won't name names, but he said he got tons of phone calls from American League teams and players and coaches.
6: Right.
5: It does so feel something dirty about the whole thing. I don't know. Maybe I'm being too sensitive about it.
7: Now we know. Asterisk on that Diamondback World Series. And away we go.
5: We're going to put an asterisk next to it.
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5: 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Sean Marash is undefeated. He is 7-0. Tiki Barber is a very respectable 4-3, and I'm pulling up the rear at 3-4. They both picked the Bills. I took the under. They won. I lost. As a reminder, we all picked the Jet game and then 2 other games. Tiki, because you don't pick the Giants and they play Monday night, you're required to make 4 picks today
6: Yep.
5: to keep the numbers even. Sean Morris is the leader.
4: Why don't you kick

0: it off.
1: All right, Evan, game number one for me. I'm going 105-degree weather in Nashville. The Titans could be worse than the Dolphins this year. They could be, and that's not to rain on the Jet Parade. But I'm laying just 7 with no hook here with the Philadelphia Eagles, who got a little too close for comfort a week ago with Washington. To me, this is just strictly a Jimmy's and Joe's spot. That Eagle roster versus that Titan roster, you got to go find a way, even if it's 28-20, to cover the spread. Eagles, pick number one for me. I know a big number was 7. Pick number two, I'm going to lean on desperation here. Yeah, the Raiders beat the Arizona Cardinals a week ago. I'm sorry. Who the hell the Raiders beat? The Dolphins a week ago. Yeah. One of those are the crappy teams. But they're crappy. That's why they beat them. The Chargers losing to the Arizona Cardinals last week was the biggest story. That Chargers schedule is brutal. And in past years, I would have said watch the Chargers crumble completely. But this is a Harbaugh coach team who knows they can't lose this game. I think the Chargers flex a little bit. They're at home. Be a ton of Raider fans there anyway, but they're laying 6.5 versus a bad Raider team. Give me the Chargers under that 7 with laying 6.5. Game number 3. I would not actually bet this Jet Packer game with my worst enemy's wallet. That is how little confidence I have one way or another. But I'm going to do it. I'm going to be the bad guy. I'm laying the 3.5 with the Packers here. You know what else happens on wet fields, Evan, and wet turf? Receivers know where they're going and corners don't. Matthew Golden here, Tucker Kraft there. I got to see it again from the Jets. Give me the Packers laying 3.5, game number 3.
0: Tiki Barber.
2: I'm going to look at the Packers again, start with the Jets game. Packers laying 3 at the New York Jets. I kind of like the Jets, and I think the Jets can win this game. And so, obviously, it's early in the season. It feels like a new situation because the regime is mostly the same. But Aaron Glenn looked really good calling defense last week against an incompetent Titans offense. I think he does the same against a Packers offense. It doesn't feel as potent in a defense that has been extraordinarily vulnerable, not just the earliest part of this season, but into last season as well. So give me the Jets getting 3. The Minnesota Vikings are traveling to Chicago to take on the Bears, who scored 1.5 million points in week one and still scored, feels like, every other drive. And the Packers are late, or the Vikings, I should say, are getting 4 points here. I love the Bears here. I love Ben Johnson's growth. Caleb Williams is developing into one of the best quarterbacks in football right now. He just finds ways over and over again. They have a ton of talent, and I think the Vikings got a little bit of a off-the-bench boost from Carson Wentz. We'll see how he plays going forward. I like the Bears here laying 4 points. Then this one is the biggest line of the week. The Miami Dolphins, as Sean was mentioning, getting 13 against the 49ers. I watched a lot of this game, this Raiders game that he was alluding to. The Dolphins looked bad, but Malik Willis actually looked okay. And it's only his first time as the man, so to speak, as the starter for a team. I think he plays better in week two. And the 49ers are good, but 13 points in the NFL is a ton. I'm going to take the Dolphins. Wow. Still losing the game, but they're not going to lose by 2 touchdowns. And then my 4th game, the Seattle Seahawks, the defending Super Bowl champions, laying 3.5 at Arizona. Last week, we saw Jacoby Brissett outplay the opponent and the Los Angeles Chargers and Justin Herbert. I think he does that again, especially with Sam Darnold not available in this game. I like Arizona getting 3.5 points, hosting the Seattle Seahawks.
0: Now, I want to let you know, I write my picks down ahead of time. So I'm not taking a pick from Sean and Tiki, but I am taking a pick from Sean and Tiki. Let me start off with Tiki. I completely agree with you about the Arizona Cardinals. I convinced myself the other day when we talked about Brissett and how well he's played since he overtook and became the starting quarterback for the Arizona Cardinals back on week 6. And the other thing is, it's Drew Locke. I'm just skeptical of what the Seahawks are going to be able to do offensively with Drew Locke elevated as their starting quarterback, and I'm getting 4. And also, all streaks must end. The Cardinals are on like a 9-game losing streak against the Seattle Seahawks. If there's ever a time for that to be broken, it's this Sunday. So I'll agree with one of Tiki's picks by taking Arizona getting the 4 against the Seahawks. Now the game from Sean. Completely agree. My formula is always give me the good team that had a bad week one loss, and that team bounces back with a vengeance. And as much as we mock the Chargers charge, Justin Herbert, and all his failures in big spots, they're a good team. Like, this is not a bad team.

0: And they're also facing a team that will likely be a bad team, mm-hmm. who happen to play an even worse team. So I think they are tailor-made for a bounce-back effort. So give me the Chargers laying the 6.5 as they take on the Raiders. And game number 3, the Jets and the Packers. Earlier in the show, we had our issues with Tommy Lugauer for something he was mad at me about. But here I have to credit Tommy. Here I have to quote Tommy. Whenever I was in the building for a Jet game, whenever Joe was in the building in for a Jet game, Tommy would come out in his squeaky voice and say, Joe's there. Evan's there. They were a lot to be embarrassed. That was his thing. He would always say it to me, and it was so annoying. Like, Joe's there. Evan's there. They're going to lose. Now you throw in the confidence that Jet fans have, the confidence that Joe has, even the confidence I've been learning on. Tommy's right. Tommy, it's going to be a disaster on Sunday. Like, that's what history tells us.
1: Why are you so negative, man?
0: I'm not finished.
1: Go ahead.
0: But you know what, Tommy? Go screw.
1: Nice.
0: Because eventually these things have to end. And on Sunday against a Packer team that, let's face it, is flawed. They have been flawed defensively without Micah Parsons. They're flawed when you look at their running back room without Josh Jacobs. As mediocre as the Jet defense may be, Sean, you're right. I'm skeptical. Dane Belton and Andre Sisco, the safeties I have to rely on. Is this the team that's going to take advantage of it? I don't think so. Okay. So, Tommy Lugauer, I love you. Go screw. Give me the 3.5 with the Jets at home against the Green Bay Packers. And knowing the Jets, if we lose, we'll lose on a last-second field goal and we'll win anyway. So I'm going to take the Jets, which means me and Tiki are pro-Jet. Sean is anti-Jet. Those are our picks for week 2 of the NFL.
2: One house-cleaning note, that Cardinals-Seahawks game on Fanatics is 3.5, not 4.
0: Oh, it's 3.5?
2: 3.5.
0: Did we both lock it in at 4?
2: It's currently 3.5 as we're picking the game.
0: Okay. So, Tiki and I, we will gladly accept the 3.5.
1: I think they're winning.
0: Wow. By the way, maybe. I mean,
1: if Jacoby Brissett outplays, which is of high likelihood, Drew Lock, they're going to win the game.
0: I mean, think about that. And that's the simplest thing, but it's so true. The Arizona Cardinals have the quarterback edge.
2: Yes, they do.
0: They do. Flat out. They have a quarterback edge. So we'll see if they could turn that into a 2-0 start. That'd be nuts. If the Arizona Cardinals, I'd argue this, the Cardinals being 2-0 would be more surprising than even the Jets being
1: 2-0. I 100% agree.
0: Yeah.
1: Because we thought Mike LaFleur, it was going to be a disaster. He wasn't a good offensive coordinator. How the hell is he going to be a good offensive or head coach? Nate Hackett, who I love, obviously got panned across the league in the last couple of years, had a good week 1 with Jacoby Brissett at quarterback. They could win the game.
0: No, absolutely. I'll let you decide because we only have time for one call. Mm-hmm. I apologize. Do you want to hear about OJ or Tay Banks? Your decision.
1: Tay Banks.
0: I'm sorry, Nick. I knew as soon as I asked the question you were screwed. David's in Virginia. What's up, David?
3: Hey, guys. Thanks for taking my call.
0: Yeah,
3: what's up, dude? I called last year about Tay Banks, and I don't trust him. Do you guys?
1: I mean, it's a nuanced question. I think Tay Banks is a very good athlete, and despite what you might have felt, he played well last week. Only gave up 23 yards, I think 4 receptions. It was just over 50%, just under 50% completion percentage against him. But he wasn't a liability. I think the fact that he's injured this week is something to talk about, and we'll talk about it on Monday because their cornerback room is banged up right now. Paulson Adebo has a knee. They signed a kid off of the Chargers practice squad who got signed to the actual roster, so it's a good chance he's going to be in uniform.
2: Paulson Adebo looks like headed to IR.
1: There you go. And Greg Newsom has a rib injury. Now, he'll probably play through that, but their secondary is jacked up a little bit. I think you have to trust Tay Banks because he's one of the few potentially healthy guys that you're going to have on that defensive side of the ball, but it's going to be challenging against Puka Nacua, who is a big physical wide receiver.
0: More on the game Monday. Obviously, we got a lot of time to preview Giants-Rams, recap the Jet game on Monday, so a lot to talk about on Monday. 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The Carton Show with Craig and Big Mac is coming up next. 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

0: 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Phone number to join, as always, 888-808-1019 on a gorgeous football Friday afternoon in New York City. Got a great show for you today as we get ready for Jets-Packers. 1 o'clock on Sunday. Can the New York Jets start the season off 2-0? You bet your ass they can. A little bit of Giants, say more Monday, of course, yep, as they get ready for the big Monday night game against the Rams. We are still waiting for the news on Aaron Judge's leg. What are they hiding? And is the video that came out late yesterday, it could be AI, it could be real, I don't know, of Pete Alonso in the Oriole dugout after hitting one of those home runs this past week, saying, that's what you effing get, New York. We're going to talk about it with you. Going to be a fun show today. Good afternoon, Big Mac. How are you?
1: I'm doing well, Craig. How are you doing? You seem to be flying on this
0: Friday. I'm doing great. I was with Jen Hale earlier today. She's doing the Jet game for Fox. Had a nice hour-long conversation with her. I was hanging out with Jimmy Norton, one of my favorite comedians.
1: Look at you.
0: Earlier today. And I have come up with a rationale and a belief that the New York Jets, even though it's a must-win game for the Green Bay Packers, cannot start the season off 0-2. And especially when you consider losing to the Carson Wentz Vikings and then the Geno Smith Jets, I've convinced myself that the deluge of rain that they're allegedly expecting for Sunday plays right into the Jets' hands. I think the Jets might win.
1: Yeah, I think that's a fair point. You got no Jacobs for Green Bay.
0: Right.
1: You should be able to run the football, the offensive
0: line. It's going to be a running game more than a passing game.
1: Yeah, it absolutely should. And defensively, if you can stop their run, what we saw from Minnesota against Green Bay is that pass rush. Now, I know they blitz a lot. Like, they blitz a lot. But the Jets' pass rush looked pretty good against Tennessee. That offensive line for Green Bay is reeling. You can get after the quarterback if you could stop the run. So I'm with you. I think the Jets have an excellent chance to win this football game. The defense looks nothing like you would consider a playoff defense without Micah Parsons. And the offense right now without Jacobs is kind of one-dimensional, and you can get after the quarterback against them. So like, I think this is a really good time to get this team. I think there's a chance
0: 100% right. Even though off the loss isn't, you know,
1: no,
0: great.
1: Not great. Not great. But yeah. But they lost because they couldn't, like, listen, they had the lead early on and they made critical mistakes and they were helped by the referees. We all know the three straight penalties on, you know, game-changing plays. But, like, this isn't the typical, like, you look at the Chargers and you go, that was an embarrassing loss. Whoever's next is in trouble. Like, there are teams that you could see that. I think Green Bay's reeling. I think Green Bay is devastated by these injuries and the suspension from Jacobs. Like, I don't think they're a very good football team right now. I think there's a chance they become a really good football team.
0: I think their coach is in a little bit of trouble,
1: too. I think he is, too. I think.
0: Because it's been a decade now with LaFleur there.
1: Yep.
0: And it's like, hey, you know, you've had a pretty damn good quarterback your entire time there.
1: Mm-hmm.
0: You've had above average running a game as well. When do we start dominating? Because the Chicago Bears right now are the best team in that division. After the Lions, another embarrassing defensive performance last night against the Buffalo Bills. We'll get to the Bills in a second.
1: Mm-hmm.
0: The Green Bay Packers, this was supposed to be their time. And I'm not a Jordan Love guy, but they paid Jordan Love like he's a franchise quarterback.
1: Like he's the top 10 quarterback.
0: When do you start seeing that?
1: Yeah.
0: I think the Jets can win this game.
1: I think the Jets can win this game, too.
0: Could you imagine a world in which I come in here on a Monday afternoon?
1: Yeah.
0: And the New York Jets are 2-0 and tied with the Buffalo Bills for first place?
1: But
0: is that a world you want to live in?
1: I want to live in that world.
0: So
1: but,
0: do I.
1: But we have to admit, watching last night,
0: the Buffalo Bills are different.
1: You might be equal in record. That's about it. I mean, Josh Allen and the Buffalo Bills are a dangerous football
0: team. I don't know about their defense, but offensively, well, it's the best team in football.
1: I think once you're up to the level they were up, and then the game gets out of hand, I don't view the defensive performance the same way. You know what I'm saying? Like,
0: but it wasn't great, though.
1: That game was over, though. That game was over. And then they allowed and took their foot off the gas and allowed Detroit to get back into that game. But early on, when the game mattered, they couldn't run the
0: football.
1: Well,
0: they scored on every possession.
1: Rousseau was, Rousseau was in the backfield every single play, it felt like. Defensively, I thought they were fine in the first half, and then they let their foot off the gas with a big lead in the second
0: half. Yeah, there's probably some truth to that. I can't deny that. Up by a couple scores at halftime.
1: I mean, I know he's been great. Like, it's not like we didn't turn on the TV last night and find out that Josh Allen was great. I know he's the story right now, and the Bills are the story right now. But it just feels like new stadium, new coach. New offensive weapon, and sounds like Moore's going to be okay. They expect him to be able to, you know, bounce back from the injury. It's a shoulder injury.
0: I missed that. Yeah, did they say that?
1: Yeah.
0: I thought Schefter, he separated his shoulder and he was in trouble.
1: No, Schefter has a report that they're expecting him day to day. I mean, he might miss a week or two. He might. But
0: he also gets the extra week, couple days, because they played last night, too.
1: But it's not a long-term injury, and he's the best wide receiver they've had since Diggs. So even though I don't know if I'd consider him like a number one, he's the best they've had in a long time. And you saw the way that offense under Brady was schemed another year under him, and now he's the head coach running the team, running the offense. And it looks like right now he's determined, Josh Allen, to just prove he's the best quarterback in the world. And right now, he is. Look, I know Patrick Mahomes coming back off the injury. They had a very impressive performance against
0: Denver. Running the ball.
1: That was running the ball.
0: And by the way, Cook was great last night, too.
1: But he wins, and Allen has to prove he can win the big game. But in their division, we were talking yesterday that there was a chance they're the only undefeated team in that division. The Bills are an absolute force.
0: And if you told me that the Bills go 6-0 in the AFC East, it's hard for me to say they won't.
1: They won't.
0: Because you have seen, and not so much last night, because the Lions' defense stinks. It stunk against the Saints in week one, and it was equally as bad last night. But what the Bills' offense did to the Texans, that meant something.
1: Yeah.
0: Because the Texans are going to be a top three defense, should be, in the NFL. And the Buffalo Bills scored at will. So, and by the way, when we did our preseason stuff, I'm a Jet fan. I told you, like, you are what you believe.
1: No, I get it.
0: The Bills are winning the AFC East. That's not up for debate. But the New York Jets can be 2-0. The Packers do not scare me.
1: No.
0: Beatable team.
1: And I think the rain plays, to your point, I think if it's a monsoon and you're playing in the mud, I think that absolutely favors the New York Jets.
0: Yeah, and I think we all have to take a step back for a second. And when we talk about the possibility of my Jets being 2-0, and we'll probably do this for the Giants on Monday. Can the Giants beat the Rams? Yeah. The way they played against the Niners? Absolutely. Mm-hmm. If that's the effort you get out of L.A. on Monday night, the Giants could also start the year up 2-0. And then I know you guys will be buying tickets to L.A. in February because you're going to say, yeah, that's it. We're going to the Super Bowl. Mm-hmm. And I'll respect that if that's what you say on Tuesday morning. But here's the reality.
1: Might be saying they're going to the playoffs.
0: Here's a little reality we all have to come around and I think grasp and hug and tongue kiss.
1: Right.
0: We owe it all to the Knicks. The New York Knicks paved the way for anything is possible.
1: Yes.
0: A New York Knicks team that we thought had really good players, but is it really a superstar?
1: Mm-hmm.
0: Turned out there's multiple superstars. The Knicks showed the way for the Giants, the Jets, and dare I even say, your beloved New York Yankees.
1: Mm.
0: And I'm going to get myself a bracelet, as a matter of fact.
1: A bracelet?
0: I'm going to like one of them little rubbery bracelets. Remember those rubbery bracelets?
1: Oh, yeah, yeah.
0: Like the Lance Armstrong?
1: Yeah.
0: But I'm going to get a thick-ass one.
1: Okay.
0: Like a bling-bling bracelet. But rubber, okay?
1: Okay.
0: And it's going to say, WWKD. WWKD. That's what I'm getting on my bracelet.
1: We will.
0: My bracelet stands for... What would the Knicks do?
1: What would the Knicks do?
0: The Knicks would find a way to win against all odds and bring a championship home. I say that to the Yankees. I say it to the Giants. I say it to the Jets.
1: Yeah.
0: What would the Knicks do?
1: What would the Knicks do?
0: They'd win.
1: They'd win?
0: Much like when Rocky Balboa was sitting in the hospital room and Adrian's in a coma. And he sits there by her side with Mick the whole time.
1: Mm-hmm.
0: And she slowly starts to wake up. And Rocky's like, yes, my wife's going to make it. And they got that little hairy Eskimo baby in the bassinet.
1: Full head of hair.
0: Yes, hairy, like Chewbacca.
1: Yeah.
0: And all of a sudden she wakes up and Rocky's like.
1: Just like that.
0: And she whispers in his ear, come close, Rock. Come close. And he goes, what do you want, Adrian?
1: There's one thing you could do for
0: me. And she goes, there's one thing you can do, Rock. And he goes, what is that? And she goes, win.
1: What are we waiting for?
0: Well, what are we waiting for? Well, we're Rocky Balboa. She's Adrian.
1: All right.
0: And that's the answer, Jet fans.
1: Yeah.
0: Well, what are we waiting for?
1: I think the question is, honestly, like, say the Jets do win this game. Say what we just said comes to fruition. They're able to run the football in the rain, whatever the case may be. They win the game. They're 2-0, staring at the Detroit Lions next week, who just...
0: Another beatable team with a bad defense.
1: That becomes a winnable game.
0: Especially against the run.
1: At one point, how many wins... before you completely change? And I know you've been positive, I've been somewhat positive about this Jet team. When do they become, when does it become a nice story into this team might actually be a playoff team?
0: Sunday at about 3:56.
1: They win that game Sunday. That's
0: well,
1: it.
0: What are you waiting for? What do you want me to do, Craig? That's Aaron Glenn talking to me tonight. Our pregame phone call.
1: Yeah.
0: What do you want me to do, Craig? We want you to win, Aaron. Well, what are we waiting for? It's going to be great. We got tons of football for you. If you're a diehard Jet fan, want to get your excitement level getting ready for a 2-0 start. Obviously, we'll get to the Yankees throughout the afternoon as well. More meaningless baseball until September 29th. But when do we get the courtesy as Yankee fans of the Yankees telling us what's going on with Aaron Judge? Or do we have to live the rest of our lives with the secrecy and the protective services of, we don't want to tell anybody what's going on?
1: They were off yesterday, and they're in Arizona today.
0: Yeah, they don't speak so publicly when they're off.
1: No,
0: I forgot about that.
1: Correct.
0: Right? Yeah, all of a sudden they mute.
1: They don't.
0: All of a sudden they're wearing German Shepherd's wearing covers to their nose and teeth so they don't bite anybody.
1: The manager is going to meet with the media at some point today, probably in the 6
0: And I know what he's
1: going
0: to say.
1: Hour.
0: I have nothing to tell you about Aaron Judge.
1: Maybe.
0: Yeah, I want answers.
1: Is he in the lineup? That's the first question.
0: We'll get into all that stuff with you. You know the phone numbers, 888-808-109, just in case you don't know the phone numbers. We got the wheel coming up at 5:30-ish today.
1: Oh, that's right, the wheel.
0: Yeah, it's an undefeated wheel segment today.
1: I like that.
0: That's exactly right.
1: I like that.
0: Yep. Plus, I had a very strange moment this morning. I'll tell you about it a little bit. I felt like I had a deja vu thing, like I was hosting the morning show here today.
1: Mm.
0: Yeah.
1: Why is that? Because they did a segment you came up with?
0: Pretty much, yeah.
1: Well, I thought that was it.
0: Boomer physically attacking Al Dukes.
1: Oh, yeah.
0: That's new.
1: No.
0: Yeah.
1: But apparently
0: I remember that back in 2012. We're doing that again. Yeah, for a minute, I was like, am I hosting mornings? Hey, wait a minute.
1: Just put a helmet on Al and we'll throw him around the room.
0: Yeah, I'm just going to physically attack Al. Oh, we did that in 2010 and 11 and 12.
1: But they do have a new helmet. That's why.
0: Yeah, it's a new helmet.
1: New helmet.
0: Yeah.
1: All white helmet.
0: Regurgitate my old things.
1: All white helmet.
0: Poor Gio sitting like, didn't Craig do this? It was a weird one. I was like, do two shows.
1: What's that like?
0: Coming to you live.
1: I have no idea what it's like for you to do two shows.
0: Oh, this old gag again? Coming to
1: you
0: live.
1: At least this time you don't have an office to clean out.
0: That's right. Thank you. Coming to you live from the Town Fair Tire Studios. 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
12: Santana into the windup. The payoff pitch on the way. Swung on and missed. Strike three. He's done it. Johan Santana has pitched a no-hitter. One of the seminal moments in the history of this franchise.
13: The moments were iconic. His calls made them timeless. Howie Rose, congratulations on a Hall of Fame career from your forever friends at WFAN.

0: 20-2. Just a great day to be alive. Jets whiteout. I'm not a big whiteout guy because, frankly, I don't like Penn State. Mm-hmm. And I feel like we stole it from Penn State. I'm not sure if Penn State stole it from somewhere else. They probably did.
1: Yeah.
0: You know, because they're animals there. But outside of that, it's going to look great on TV. It's going to be fun if the Jets win.
1: Yeah.
0: The whiteout conceptually, I think at the NFL level, if we're going to start stealing, you know, collegiate ideas because it looks good, and they're giving out white towels for everybody to wave, and obviously if you could have, if you can wear a white shirt or jersey, that'll make it look even better.
1: Mm-hmm.
0: Not everybody will, obviously, but it should look pretty badass, especially if the rain's coming down the way they talk about it. But I would schedule a whiteout game the way a lot of colleges schedule, like, the homecoming game. What's the

0: easiest game on our schedule.
1: Right.
0: Because you want to win when, you know, it's homecoming. The Green Bay Packers, maybe it is an easy game. Well,
1: typically,
0: but on
1: Jets,
0: paper, it's not an easy game.
1: It's a very difficult task to find for the Jets.
0: Yeah, plus...
1: Like, what's the one game you know the Jets are going to win? Good luck with that one.
0: Yeah, that's a tough call. I mean, I used to play the Cleveland Browns,
1: maybe.
0: We're
1: positive on them, but let's be fair. Like,
0: yeah.
1: I don't know. Picking a game that you know the Jets are going to win at home, this isn't like, you know.
0: And I like the fans do this. I like that conceptually. Yeah, it's fun.
1: Yeah.
0: Like, we got to make going to the game fun.
1: Yeah, but
0: I know you're there to watch the game.
1: I don't want to be bothered. I don't want to be told
0: about what
1: I have
0: choosing
1: to wear.
0: A white shirt over a green shirt.
1: Yeah,
0: or in your case, white versus blue. I guess
1: I want to wear whatever I want to wear.
0: You can still wear whatever you want to wear.
1: I know
0: Biggs.
1: That, but then I'm bad. I'm a bad guy.
0: Nah.
1: I'm a bad fan. I'm not into.
0: No,
1: it.
0: You're a man.
1: Not...
0: Like I woke up, I right. put on giant blue. That's what
1: it.
0: I wore.
1: That's what I wear to the game.
0: Yeah. The other thing
1: I wear
0: is
1: my Mark Bavaro 1989 New York Giants jersey.
0: Is that the one? That's your go-to?
1: No, I don't know.
0: You don't have a go-to?
1: That's my favorite-looking jersey. For some reason, the Bavaro with that jersey
0: yeah.
1: is different.
0: The other
1: that 89 Bavaro.
0: Here's the other weird thing for you. The Green Bay Packer road jersey is white. Now, the home team, I think, gets to decide what color you wear. I don't know if that's... I maybe just made that up. But.
1: Well, they're wearing the all-white helmets. I would imagine they're going to wear their white jerseys. Right? Am I
0: the Packers?
1: No, the Jets.
0: The Jets, but the Packers road jerseys...
1: Then the Packers will have to wear
0: white jersey, yellow helmet.
1: Yeah.
0: They can't wear a white jersey if we're doing a white out.
1: No, they're going to wear a different color.
0: Because then it looks like we're supporting the Packers.
1: No, they're going to wear a different color. They're going to wear their dark jerseys. They're going to wear their dark green or something.
0: Can you guys look up for me or Google it or YouTube it or Claude it or Gemini it or ChatGPT it? Who gets to decide? I think the home team gets to decide the jersey color.
1: I think so.
0: So the Jets pick white. So the Packers have to wear yellow or green, I guess. Not that I really care. I'm not a fashion guy. But I like the idea of doing something where we're all kind of in unison.
1: The Green Bay Packers will wear their traditional home uniforms featuring gold helmets, green jerseys, green socks, and gold pants.
0: So the Jets, the home team gets to decide then the color jersey. All right, great. Whiteout, like we're a bunch of 18-year-olds getting drunk on Mad Dog 2020. Hey, give me some Boone's Farm, Billy. Cuckold. I love Boone's Farm. I think Boone's Farm should be served in restaurants. True.
1: Well, I mean,
0: facts.
1: What kind of restaurants? Like any
0: nice fancy Italian restaurants.
1: No, come on.
0: Like if you had Boone's Farm on the wine menu, I'd be more apt to order wine because I'm not a wine drinker. I don't like it.
1: Yeah,
0: it'd
1: be like Boone's
0: yes.
1: Farm.
0: Yes, love Boone's Farm. I do. I could, whatever you could drink a lot of.
1: Yeah.
0: I can double drink you with Boone's Farm.
1: That's just silly.
0: I could put like a funnel up to my gullet and just, like a Fifth Avenue whore. Just take it like I mean it.
1: Hmm. You have such a way with words. I can actually imagine you doing that now.
0: Well, I was with Jim Norton this morning.
1: Yeah.
0: Rubbed off on me a little bit. Yeah.
1: He rubbed off on you?
0: Just a little
1: that
0: bit.
1: That would surprise me.
0: No, I had myself tested. Mm-hmm. Well, I'm good. All right. Let's take some calls here today. Here's Danny in Centerport on the Fan. Danny, how are you, pal?
2: All right, boys. Hey, Mick, what happened to my locker? I gave your locker to Dipper.
1: Yeah.
2: Why'd you give my locker to Dipper? Dipper's a contender. You know what you are? You're a tomato.
0: Tomato can.
1: You like my apartment? It stinks.
2: Stinks.
1: It stinks. Everything stinks.
2: You put my stuff on Skid Row. Anyway, Greg A.
0: Hey,
2: I'm pumped. You just got me pumped.
1: Let's go.
2: No more conversations about my stories about LT, about Chris's candy store that closed. That's it. This is all Jet football from here on, brother.
0: Listen,
2: I'm trying to keep it real, like you said the other day with the Yankees, right? Let's just keep it, smell the roses, enjoy the moment. I'm enjoying this. It was a great week. It was a great Monday to wake up. They get this win this week. And now we got something to really talk about. So that's what it's all about.
1: Yeah.
0: I agree.
1: That's my question about the Jets right now. Because I think as a Giant fan, and I do think it's the opponents, but if they on consecutive weeks beat the Dallas Cowboys on Sunday Night Football and then go out on the road to L.A. and beat the preseason Super Bowl favorite Rams on the road on Monday Night Football, I think everybody, every Giant fan, fair or unfair, we're all going to be like, this team's legit, this is a playoff team now, and they have a chance to be special. Do the Jets get that off beating the Titans in Green Bay?
0: Yes, 100%.
1: Okay.
0: Yeah, but like,
1: I'm just asking.
0: You
1: I'm
0: don't
1: not
0: get to have the only joy and fun in this town.
1: Joy and fun exists. I'm not saying joy and fun.
0: Why can't I live a little bit?

0: No, joy and fun.
1: And that's the problem, you Giant fans.
0: No, I'm not. I'm
1: you
0: just
1: Giant
0: saying.
1: Fans think the world revolves around you. Like, hey, if we beat the Cowboys and Rams, look out.
0: Don't you think that's different?
1: No, I don't.
0: Than the Tennessee Titans, who are going to get smoked by Philadelphia this Sunday.
1: Yeah, so you say. Like, so you
0: I'm
1: say.
0: I'm just saying. Don't you think it's different than Tennessee and Green Bay?
1: I don't think Tuna's different.
0: Without their running back, without their best defensive player.
1: See, you know what you're doing?
0: Like, I'm not trying to
1: this
0: knock
1: This is why
0: it.
1: Jet
0: I'm
1: fans don't like
0: question.
1: You.
0: Question. Jet fans love
1: no,
0: me.
1: No, they don't.
0: Me.
1: You know why?
0: I'm one of
1: because
0: them.
1: Here you are without trying to do it. You're being cute with your Giant fandom.
0: I'm not being cute.
1: If the Jets are 2-0, they're 2-0.
0: I got
1: oh, but they beat the Titans and the Packers. Who gives an F?
0: My point is...
1: Yeah, you're trying to minimize being 2-0.
0: I'm saying the
1: and
0: Giant...
1: And I'm not going to stand
0: I'm
1: for it.
0: I'm saying the Giant fan will probably
1: I don't give a rat's ass what the Giant fan thinks. If the Jets beat the Packers and we're 2-0, you're going to have to suck it.
0: I'm fine. I picked them to win 7 games.
1: I don't care what you did.
0: I'm just saying.
1: You're creating a divide now between the Giants 2-0 will be better than the Jets 2-0.
0: I didn't say that.
1: That's exactly what you said.
0: I'm wondering if the fans would handle it differently.
1: No, they wouldn't.
0: Because I know how the Giant fans are going to go.
1: Yeah, you're going to be off your cracker.
0: Giant fans are going to do what I did on Monday and be pie in the sky. We're a playoff team.
1: We're in the Super Bowl.
0: Is the Jet fan going to be, we're a playoff team after beating the
1: you
0: Titans?
1: You bet your ass we are.
0: Okay.
1: You can't minimize 2-0.
0: I'm not minimizing it. Stop saying
1: not
0: that.
1: Only
0: I'm wondering how the fan bases will handle
1: you're
0: it.
1: You're not only minimizing it, your comparison is the thief of joy, my friend. You are robbing me of joy.
0: I'm not robbing
1: well,
0: you of joy.
1: Well, it's all if you're 2-0, but you know, you beat the Packers and the Titans.
0: Those are facts.
1: That's not the same as beating. Yeah, it's exactly the same.
0: It's not the same.
1: I had 2 games. I won them both. You son of a bitch.
0: It's not the same as the Cowboys and Rams in prime time, but that's not my point necessarily that the Giants would have 2 better wins. My point is the Giants fans will get there quick. This Jet team, Geno Smith, beating the lousy Tennessee Titans and winning this game against Green Bay in a thunderstorm, are they going to be ready to make that leap and proclaim this team a legitimate good football team? Are we there already?
1: Yes.
0: Because I think Giant fans have just been waiting for the slightest little inch to kick that door in and say, here we are, we're
1: yeah.
0: a football team.
1: Well, you know what?
0: Are the Jets ready to do that? Or is it still Geno Smith? We don't know who our future quarterback is. It's a different situation.
1: We take it 1 week at a time, Biggs, and if okay. we're 2-0, we will talk about how amazing it is
0: all right.
1: being 2-0. And I'll tell you something else. And there's a fine lesson
0: well,
1: for you and all your Giants
0: saying.
1: Brethren, real quick.
0: Yeah.
1: You guys need to be reminded of something. And I'm going to be the guy that's going to remind you
0: Please
1: of it, okay?
0: Do. Remind us.
1: Giant fans, memo to all of you. And I say this on behalf of every living Jet fan from coast to coast.
2: Now they're on SiriusXM,
0: yeah.
2: okay? From coast to coast, I say this to you. Are you ready?
0: Yes.
1: You guys need to be reminded, and I'll be your huckleberry to remind you. You ain't the only dog in this town. This is not a New York Giants town. This is a Giant / Jets town. We exist.
0: Giants / Jets.
1: Well, I don't care. It's alphabetical. It's fine. It's alphabetical. And I'm going to be here every day to remind you that... We're here too, baby.
0: Of course you
1: We're
0: are.
1: We're coming for hours.
0: We just opened the show with the Jets. I don't think there's that. No one's
1: I'm the only guy that does that here.
0: That's not true.
1: Because the rest of you are all in line like, ooh, bah, bah, bah.
0: No one's disputing the Jets exist.
1: Yeah.
0: No one's. I'm not even saying they can't be a good football team. I said Geno Smith's going to throw for 4,000 yards.
1: Yeah.
0: All I'm saying is the Giant fan, considering the quarterback, the coach, the way they played against the Dallas Cowboys, who've been their nemesis and kicked their ass for a decade, if they go on the road Monday night after hearing the entire offseason, well, the Giants might have a nice year, but they're going 0-2. Giants might have a nice year, but they're going to be 0-2. Like, if they go on the road on Monday night and beat the Rams to go 2-0, there is going to be a distinct feeling that this Giant team is about to go and be one of the better teams in the NFC. I am curious if we are going to have that feeling about the Jets if they win this game against
1: And the back. Answer is yes, sir.
0: Okay.
1: Look, when I'm watching a game, I want a beer I actually enjoy drinking. I just got a case, told my wife, listen, little lady, you put that Brooklyn Lager in the fridge. Daddy wants to drink. And that's exactly what she did. Brooklyn Lager from Brooklyn Brewery. A dry hopped amber lager with a great crisp taste that's satisfying without being too heavy. And come on, it's Brooklyn. The brewery's been doing this since 1987. That's some serious New York history. Brooklyn Brewery knows what they're doing when it comes to making great beer. So when you're watching your team, Brooklyn Lager is a great choice. Brooklyn Brewery, always in the making.
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4: 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The Bills beat the Lions last night 41-31. Josh Allen threw for 3 touchdowns and ran for another 2 as the Bills opened their new stadium. After 2 wins, the Bills have started the season looking like the best team in the NFL. I'm Chris Black.
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0: I tell you, football Fridays just have a different feel to them when your team's undefeated.
1: They certainly do.
0: Right? When
1: they
0: you've got hope.
1: Do.
0: When there's a chance this is our
1: this
0: year.
1: Is the first time since 2009 there has been a football Friday like this.
0: That's right. 17 years in the making. I'm going to tell you something right now, especially because the Giants don't play till Monday.
1: Mm-hmm.
0: I'm milking this bitch all afternoon. All treat, treat, treat,
1: milk,
0: treat,
1: milk,
0: treat,
1: milk.
0: Treat. You said you never milked the cow, right?
1: I don't believe I have.
0: So I actually want to surprise you today.
1: With a cow to milk?
0: I asked the building, since we're under a lot of construction, if I could bring a cow in today. And I was denied.
1: They did not accept.
0: Yeah, a buddy
1: that?
0: Of mine's got a cow farm in Jersey. And I asked if they would truck one of their milking cows in.
1: And of course he would do that for
0: and
1: you.
0: And they would do that for me. As like a tutorial of how to properly milk a cow.
1: I would love to learn how
0: and
1: to milk
0: I was
1: a gonna
0: cow. Surprise you today with a little teat squeezing and pulling and milking.
1: Yep.
0: To give you a lifetime experience you've never had before.
1: No.
0: Yeah,
1: that's one of those.
0: I got shut down. Big Hurl said, "Excuse you?" And I go, "Yeah, I want to bring a milking cow in here so that Big Mac can milk a cow for the first time." And he said, "I've never milked a cow." Oh. I said, "Well, you can go second."
1: Yeah.
0: Plenty of milk inside him, udders. But then
1: he's
0: I was denied.
1: Jump in on my milking action?
0: Well,
1: like, come on, that's
0: I think
1: he's special
0: like,
1: for me.
0: He was my liaison to the building. So I had him reach out to the building, and he said, Carton wants to bring a cow. And they were like, "You like a big woman?" And he goes, "No, an actual, like a bovine, a four-legged cow."
1: Bovine.
0: Yeah. Mm-hmm. And the building, shockingly, because Google has a big part of this building now, they were like, "No cows allowed in the building." And I've said, have you seen half your employees? You have no problem with them. Why can't I bring a cow in? But that was just how I lashed out a bit. Right. I shouldn't have. That was wrong.
1: That was mean, actually.
0: Well, I didn't say to anyone in particular. I just said kind of like generally speaking. Like I've seen some of the animals walking to the middle elevator bank. You know what I'm saying? Like, don't act like you haven't had animals in the building. There's 10 of them right there kind of thing. But I was denied the live cow.
1: That is the best part of the construction going on here is that nobody works on the 10th floor. And with the way the elevators operate, like you never share an elevator with anyone.
0: You're one of those guys.
1: When's the last time you were on an elevator with anybody?
0: You're alone.

0: Elevator rider?
1: I mean, you'd rather be a public elevator
0: rider? It's not that rather, but I'm not afraid of people.
1: I'm not afraid. I'm just saying it's a nice little perk that I never have to ride an elevator with anybody.
0: If you're in the elevator.
1: Yeah.
0: And you know someone.
1: You don't have to do that
0: either. Goes to get on the elevator.
1: You don't have to do that either.
0: Do you stand there and let the doors close?
1: Mm-hmm.
0: Or do you push the button to open it up?
1: In any other building but here, I would hold the elevator open if someone came running towards the elevator.
0: Okay, how many other buildings do you go to in the course of your day?
1: That's my point.
0: Yeah.
1: I don't.
0: So,
1: but here, that's not how it works.
0: You would let the doors close.
1: The button's on the outside. Nobody ever runs to catch your elevator.
0: No, no. I've done it before.
1: You've run to catch an elevator?
0: Yeah, because
1: not knowing what floor it's getting
0: on? It's on a timer.
1: How slow could you be from pushing 10 to getting on the elevator?
0: Sometimes I'm very busy making small talk with strangers.
1: Well, see, I'm not like you. I don't make small talk with strangers.
0: So if you saw me coming to the elevator, ooh, hold the elevator.
1: I know you're going to the 10th floor.
0: You let the door close.
1: I mean, I very well may.
0: Wow.
1: Hey, listen, you want to make small talk? Now I'm doing you a favor. Continue to make small talk. The next elevator is only seconds.
0: You learn a lot about people with their elevator behavior.
1: Yeah.
0: You're a silent elevator rider.
1: I want to be alone if I can, yes.
0: You will let the door close. I stick my foot in to try to get the door open. You're like, close, close, close. You're one of them guys.
1: No.
0: You just said it.
1: No, I'm not.
0: If I stick my
1: foot stuck in the door.
0: Not stuck.
1: I'm going to kick your foot out the door.
0: Yeah, and let the doors
1: and
0: close.
1: Save you from losing a foot.
0: Well, let's say it's not stuck. Let's say let's say I'm doing the, what's that thing again called? The herky jerky. What's that?
1: The
0: hokey pokey.
1: So you're doing the hokey pokey in the middle of the elevator.
0: Which brings a quick question, a quick just life question to the table real quick.
1: Okay.
0: Before I get to all these amazing Jet fans and Jet calls for
1: let's
0: the Sunday.
1: Break down the hokey pokey
0: real
1: first.
0: Quick.
1: Yeah.
0: It's a simple question, and I think I deserve an answer. Here's the question. What if the hokey pokey is what it's all about?
1: I think that's, isn't that the point of the song? It is what it's all about.
0: I'm asking you. What if it is what it's really all about?
1: Mm-hmm. That would answer a lot of questions.
0: Mm-hmm.
1: It would make things, it would put the Dalai Lama out of business.
0: I want you to contemplate that, and I'd like an answer from you. And if you want to use Claude or ChatGPT, feel free.
1: I'm just saying, if that's the key to life.
0: Because that's what it's all about. What if the song's right? What if putting your right foot in and taking your right foot out and putting your right foot in and shaking it all about is ultimately what life is all about. I want you to give that some thought.
1: I'm going to give it some thought.
0: Okay. Answer that for me by the end of the show, will you?
1: Okay.
0: You got it.
1: I got something.
0: I got a lot of other questions for you, too.
1: The chicken dance turn you into a chicken? Is that another?
0: No. I'll tell you the other question I have, and you can contemplate this later in the show.
1: Mm-hmm.
0: Is the Lorna Doone cookie named after a woman named Lorna Doone?
1: I'm going to say something to you right now. And I don't think you're going to like it. I don't know what you're talking about. What's a Lorna Doone?
0: The Lorna Doone.
1: I don't know the Lorna Doone.
0: It's one of the classic American cookies of all time.
1: Is that like the all white kind of like elongated cookie?
0: Kind of.
1: Okay.
0: Yeah.
1: Okay.
0: Yeah.
1: Because I don't know Lorna Doone off the top. Like if you said, ooh.
0: Never heard of the Lorna Doone.
1: You want some Lorna Doone cookies, I would not know what you meant.
0: Lorna Doone's a top 10 American cookie of all time. And it's been around since the 1800s.
1: I've probably,
0: for real.
1: If you showed me the Lorna Doone cookie, I think I would be able to say, I know that cookie.
0: Do we have any Lorna Doones out there?
2: I'll get one right now.
0: Can you do mine?
2: I got you.
0: Well, hang on. Yeah. I might have one in my bag.
2: It's like the famous Amish.
1: You might have a Lorna Doone cookie in your bag?
2: Yeah, he's never beaten the allegations he hates America.
0: I might have a Lorna Doone cookie.
1: Because why? Because apple pie's overrated and I don't know a Lorna Doone cookie?
2: Yeah, it's an American staple.
1: Apple pie is
0: He also
1: overrated.
0: Hates turkey on Thanksgiving.
2: Yeah.
1: It's
2: unbelievable.
3: It's a little overrated.
0: Can you go grab me one, Anthony?
1: I'm still not Evan, who's bashing the national anthem all day today.
0: No, the Canadian national anthem.
1: No. He loves the Canadian national anthem. He hates ours.
0: Yeah, he thinks
1: America the Beautiful should be the national anthem. He thinks the Star Spangled Banner.
0: Okay, great. He also didn't see a vagina until he was 30.
1: Mm-hmm.
0: Okay, so let's take it what Evan says outside of sports with a grain of salt. Okay.
1: Okay.
0: Yeah.
1: You can still be an American.
0: A guy who's a presidential historian that hates America's greatest song of all time.
1: He thinks it's a bad song.
0: Yeah, he probably liked the Canadian anthem yesterday, too.
1: He did. He likes it.
0: We'll get to that later on because that was obnoxiously stupid of the Buffalo Bills and the NFL to bless that. We live in America. Buffalo's in New York. It ain't in Canada.
1: Mm-hmm.
0: There's absolutely no reason to play the Canadian national anthem to start off an American football game. More on that coming up. Here's Roscoe in Brooklyn on the Fan. Roscoe P. Coltrane, what's up, buddy?
1: What's up, Roscoe?
4: You make my day.
3: Craig.
0: Yes.
3: Just what if the hokey pokey is what it's all about?
0: Right.
3: You're absolutely correct. On a Friday. That's it. That's what it comes down to, man.
1: That's
3: you made my day. There's nothing.
1: Oh, yeah,
3: you should be. No. This Craig should be the most interesting man in the world. Listen, the commercial should have your face on his Jeep.
0: You're looking I appreciate like Jeep, that.
3: Baby, you're looking
0: Thank
3: like Jeep, baby. Yo, Craig, you make my day, brother. Keep doing what you do, brother. Love you, man.
0: Appreciate you, Roscoe. Bless. Look at me. The
1: Look
0: most interesting man alive.
1: Yeah.
0: But I drink Brooklyn Lager,
1: yeah,
0: not Dos Equis.
1: Exactly right.
0: I have in my hand for you, sir.
1: Yeah, okay.
0: The Lorna Doone.
1: Okay, no, those were not what I was thinking the Lorna Doone were. And
0: by the way, distributed right here in East Hanover, New Jersey.
1: How about that?
0: Yeah. Hey, Petey, do me a favor.
1: So it's like just a sugar cookie.
0: Call Mondelez Global in East Hanover.
1: Oh, shortbread cookies?
0: Get me a couple cases of Lorna Doone. So that's the Lorna Doone cookie.
1: Yeah.
0: Yeah, I'll open it for you.
1: Top 10.
0: Okay.
1: Here, I mean, only because I can think of 11.
0: There you go. Good catch, Biggs.
1: You hit the microphone.
0: It hit you in the hands. It hit the hands.
1: It did not hit the mic.
0: It hit your fingers.
1: It hit
0: Play
1: the
0: back.
4: Mic. We'll get replay.
1: Throw it where it's not on,
2: it's
1: the
2: on
1: mic.
2: Camera.
0: There you go.
2: Oh, nice catch.
0: All right.
1: Yeah, I know these.
0: This is a top 10 American cookie.
1: It's definitely not.
2: Yes, it is.
1: A top 10
0: American. Oh, yeah.
1: That's because I only. You could name 11.
0: That's why I'm here. Come get one.
1: Name Oreos, 11 cookies besides the Lorna Doone.
4: Chips
1: American
4: Ahoy.
1: Cookies.
0: Big Newton, Chips Ahoy.
2: Famous Amos.
0: Come on.
1: I'm still waiting to hear one better, worse than this.
0: Thin Mint.
2: Well, you probably love Thin Mints.
0: I'm a big Thin Mint guy.
2: Of course you do. You love toothpaste.
0: And I like the other one.
1: They're very good.
0: What's the other Girl Scout cookie I like?
4: Samoa.
0: Yeah, Samoa.
4: Samoa's a great one.
0: Solid one. I'm a big Fig Newton guy.
1: Fig Newton's a good one.
0: Oreo, of course. Double Stuff, of course. Yeah.
1: Oreo without question.
0: Anything those little dwarves make in the tree.
1: Yeah. The
0: Keebler's dwarves.
1: The Keebler cookies, they're delicious.
0: Yeah. This is one of the great American cookies of all time. But is there actually a woman named Lorna Doone? It's a mystery.
1: It is.
4: Is Nutter Butter a cookie? Or
0: I'm not a big Nutter Butter guy. It's a cookie.
1: It's a cookie.
0: Yeah. It's definitely. I'm a Malamar guy.
1: Mm.
0: I could throw back some Malamars.
2: Oh.
0: I used to be a Snackwell guy. And then they discontinued the Malamar Snackwell cookie because they're morons.
2: There used to be a time where you could only get Malamars for like a certain window. Now they sell them all year round.
0: Yeah, year round. Because everyone's like, why am I only selling this around Thanksgiving? It's a great cookie.
2: It's amazing.
0: Yeah.
1: Rainbow cookie. Oh, we can
0: the rainbow cookie is
1: a cookie.
0: The rainbow cookie is about Rushmore. It's more of a cake than a cookie, to be honest.
1: It's a pastry. I don't know if I view it as a cookie.
0: I have to be honest with you. I find the rainbow cookie to be a cake.
1: I think it is.
0: It's like a miniature cake.
2: It's a cookie.
0: But it's called the rainbow cookie, so it gets
1: it
0: cookie status.
1: Yeah. Mm-hmm. What about a moon pie?
0: It's kind of like illegal immigrants.
2: The banana moon
1: pie. Is that a cake? Is that a cookie?
0: What'd you say?
1: A moon pie?
0: It's not a cookie.
1: It's not a cookie? What about a Linzer tart? Is that a cookie?
0: It's not a cookie.
2: Oh.
0: It's a tart. Not cooking.
2: It comes in the, when you get the, when you're lazy and you got to bring somebody to somebody's house, it comes in the Italian cookie
0: assortment.
1: Yeah, it feels like a cookie to me.
0: But what's it called?
2: A tart.
0: Right. So it's not a cookie.
1: And then there's the Christmas cookies. Are all the Christmas cookies considered
0: cookies?
1: Well,
0: those are all sugar cookies.
4: Are those American?
1: Yeah. Then what are they?
2: The ones with the jelly in it?
0: Yeah, those are overrated, though.
1: Split seconds?
0: Yeah, I used to like those Christmas cookies. Like, you'd go to Belldine's Bakery, just get the pre-made basket.
1: Yeah.
0: Because you're in somebody's house, you forgot to get them a bottle of wine kind of thing.
1: Yeah.
0: And it's always the same, like, sugar cookies, couple of the rainbow cookies.
1: The two cookies together.
0: And then the two cookies together
1: with
0: the jelly.
1: The jelly in the middle.
0: Like,
1: dipped,
2: I love all of those.
1: Dipped in chocolate.
0: Completely garbage cookies.
2: You need a beverage, because then you're sitting there.
1: Like
0: paste, like eating
1: so
0: cardboard.
1: Dry.
2: So Lorna Doone was a classical 1869 historical romance novel set in a wild landscape of Exmoor during the late 17th century.
0: So there's not an actual human being.
1: Yeah. Nothing says 1800s romance like a, you know, a butter
0: Lorna
1: cookie.
0: Doone.
1: Like a Lorna Doone.
0: Takes me back to my relatives.
1: Yes. Exactly.
2: She's
1: right.
2: A fictional character. No Lorna
0: It's
2: Doone.
0: Like bringing back to the old country here,
1: That's
0: babes.
1: It, yeah.
0: Yeah.
1: I might die of listeria along the way, but.
0: By the way, my people invented a sport that I'm all about right now.
1: Died tuberculosis, you know, eating these things.
0: My relatives are from Romania.
1: Mm-hmm.
0: I don't know if I've ever told you that before. I'm Romanian.
1: You have, yes.
0: Okay. Did you see Romania's newest sport, which is coming to the States?
1: No.
0: Okay. Are you familiar with the Power Slap League that Dana White has?
1: Yes.
0: Where these gals and guys slap each other in the face until they knock each other out?
1: I find it hard to watch, to be totally honest.
0: I agree with you.
1: It feels wrong.
0: Well, the Romanians came up with their own version of that game.
1: Okay.
0: Which is sweeping the land.
1: Mm-hmm.
0: It's hot Romanian women slapping each other on the ass. It's awesome.
1: How is that a sport, though?
0: How is slapping you in the face a sport?
1: Because you're going to get knocked out. You're going to eventually you give up and your ass can't take it
0: they
1: anymore.
0: They chalk up their hands.
1: Right.
0: And they smack that ass. And it's awesome.
1: I know, but how do you win?
0: One girl has to give up.
1: Okay.
0: Oh, I can't take it.
1: I guess eventually you'd give up.
0: Look it up on your laptop. Romanian ass slapping.
1: Did you ever get paddled before?
0: I've had a belt. Mm-hmm. I've gotten the wire brush.
1: No, but like paddled.
0: I've never been paddled.
1: You know.
0: Like a fraternity paddle, thank you, sir, may I have another?
1: Yeah, weren't you in a fraternity in Syracuse?
0: I was in a fraternity, but I never got paddled.
1: Never paddled?
0: No.
1: Okay.
0: Have you ever gotten paddled?
4: The problem
1: is talking about ass slapping.
0: Weird question.
4: These girls get that.
1: We're literally talking about it.
0: No. It's open hand slapping on the ass.
1: I understand that.
0: Not paddle slapping.
1: Well, I'm just saying.
0: It's like if you bent over, I slapped that ass with a chalked hand. And if you can take it, you get to slap my ass with a chalked
1: Romanian
0: hand.
1: Romanian ass slap.
0: Yeah, it's the best.
4: You might find it hard to watch.
1: Competition there. Between, yeah.
0: And the women, by the way, so hot.
1: Well.
0: Want to touch the hiney.
1: Have you, do you go back to the,
0: to home, the old country?
1: To the old country often?
0: Can't say I've ever been.
1: Really?
0: Yeah.
1: So I was going to ask you if that are just all the women walking around in Romania gorgeous. Attractive. Yeah.
0: Based on the ass slapping league, yes. Matter of fact, they are.
2: I thought there was vampires in Romania.
0: That's Transylvania, which is part of Romania. It's the capital of Romania, is Transylvania. Yeah. I've never been there either. But one day I'll go back and see the old country, meet my old relatives. I have relatives in Argentina, too.
1: Really?
0: Yeah. There's a sect of Cartons that fled Europe during the Nazi takeover and whatnot that wound up going to Argentina.
1: Isn't that
0: and became the largest, as I understand it, they're the largest wood mill or lumber company in the country. So maybe I inherit that crap one day.
1: You never know. You get a letter in the mail.
0: True story. Mr. Carton, you've inherited
1: 9,000
0: acres of wood. That'd be awesome. In Argentina, can't speak Spanish.
1: But you can speak wood.
0: You're damn right. I got to take a quick break. I promise to get your calls. The Jets wide is on Sunday. And I think for all the giant hubris about the possibility of starting 2-0, it's nice that we can dedicate an entire show to the Jet fan who feels like, what about us? That's what today's show's all about.
5: What about us? We're talking so much about the Giants.
0: Yeah, by the way, we're both 1-0.
5: It's the same thing.
0: And what's going to happen when the Jets are 2-0 and you're 1-1?
5: Tennessee is the same thing as the Cowboys. I don't get it.
0: By the way, Tuesday's going to be a tough day for you.
1: You're whining.
0: Tuesday's going to be
1: whining.
0: Tough day.
1: I never thought I'd live to see the day Craig would whine.
0: But Carton Show, Big Mac, your calls promise, and much more football coming up, including picks at some point later this afternoon as well.
1: A new football season brings some big questions, like how will we react if both of our teams are 2-0? Who makes the playoffs? Who wins their division? Who takes home the title? On Kalshi, America's number one prediction market platform, they let you trade those predictions in a live market. Los Angeles is currently favored to win the league.
0: By the way, in New York, how much money do you think was wagered on Kalshi for the Giant-Cowboy game? If you had to take a random wild guess.
1: $300 million.
0: Okay, before you take the guess.
1: Right.
0: The New York handle for the regulated platforms did $500 million in total for opening weekend.
1: Right.
0: Kalshi, which is the leader in the predictive market space, did $113 million on Giants Cowboys alone.
1: Wow.
0: There you go.
1: That's Kalshi for you. 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
0: Yeah, yeah! Whiteout on Sunday! Stolen right from Happy Valley, but who cares? The New York Jets have something to celebrate, a chance to go 2-0. Mm-hmm. By the way, my buddy Chris Baldotti texted and said, did Big Mac just call my Christmas cookies crap? How should I respond to that?
1: By saying the answer, which is no.

0: Okay, well, you know, you'll deal with that on your own.
1: When did I say that?
0: I don't know. You referred to the cookie with the jelly in it, the two dry cookies and the jelly in the middle.
1: Yeah, and then you dip one end in chocolate and sprinkles. Yeah, they're okay. They're dry.
0: They're just okay and dry, you're saying.
1: They are dry.
0: All right. He said,
1: I've never had his Christmas cookies.
0: He said dry.
1: Maybe he makes them better than any other one I've ever had, but they're dry. They're dry.
0: Yeah. No joke.
1: It's part of its charm.
0: There you go. Mm-hmm. Did you call my Christmas cookies crap?
1: No.
0: Okay. Meanwhile, let's focus on the Jets playing the Packers. Because it's going to be like 19 inches of rain. It's going to be nasty outside. There's going to be a lot of heavyset guys wearing white t-shirts so I can get turned on by their hairy areolas.
1: Mm-hmm.
0: And the New York Jets, I think it all favors the Jets. I think the Jets come into this game with more confidence than they've had for any Week 2 game in the last decade.
1: No.
0: 1-0, a wounded Packer team without their running back, obviously, in Jacobs,
1: mm-hmm.
0: reeling off an embarrassingly bad loss, albeit in Minnesota, but still, to a backup quarterback, Carson Wentz. And I think there's blood in the water.
1: Yeah.
0: And if the New York Jets can do what we think they were built to do, and that's badass offensive line, run the ball 45, 50 times with Braylon Allen and, of course, Breece Hall, then play action pass if the weather allows it,
1: well,
0: I see no reason why the New York Jets are not 2-0 out of the gate.
1: Yeah, I'm with you. I think the worry is that Love and the Packers, coming off, like you said, an embarrassing loss, get mm-hmm. it together. They're able to run the football as well because running backs aren't the only thing. The offensive line obviously plays a role in that. The coach is an offensive coach. They have been a playoff team a bunch. They had that game in control until the second half when it fell apart on them. If they don't turn the ball over, they make the Jets throw the football. Again, it's going to be a tough game.
0: Like, I don't mind the Jets throwing the football either.
1: I don't want to make it seem. That's my only reason why I'm not even pushing back because I like the Jets in this game. I truly do.
0: What's the spread?
1: But 3.5.
0: Jets are getting
1: 3.5 at home. So let's also just make it clear. I think the Tennessee Titans are a terrible football team.
0: I don't disagree.
1: The Green Bay Packers are not. I agree you're getting them at the right time.
0: Yep.
1: I agree the defense looks lost without their defensive captain and best player.
0: Well, stop there for 1 second. So Micah Parsons is not playing again, obviously, still recuperating. Do you know how many games they've won since Micah Parsons got injured last year?
1: One, two.
0: Okay, so I think 5 games last year mm-hmm. plus the opener this year. So I'm going to carry it over, okay?
1: Yeah.
0: The Green Bay Packers, since Micah Parsons got hurt, have won a grand total of, what's your final answer, 1 or 2?
1: 2.
0: 2?
1: Mm-hmm.
0: The Green Bay Packers, without Micah Parsons, are winless.
1: They lost every game down the stretch of last
0: year? They have not won a single
1: game
0: since Micah Parsons got hurt. Now, I'm not saying it's definitely cause and effect.
1: No, but it's something.
0: They have not won a game without him.
1: Lost without him.
0: And he's not playing Sunday either.
1: No, it's a huge, huge factor in this game.
0: Yep.
1: What they are defensively without Micah Parsons. There's no doubt about it. But, like, still, good football team. There's a reason they're favored by 3.5 on the road.
0: Yeah, because I think it's a must-win game for them.
1: Like, that means neutral field, they think they're a touchdown better than the Jets.
0: And by the way, the Jets aren't being taken seriously yet. And I get that. I understand why.
1: Mm-hmm.
0: Geno Smith's our quarterback. Aaron Glenn's our head coach. I get it.
1: Yeah.
0: But I do think this is a must-win game. You can't start off 0-2 in that division if you're the Packers either.
1: Agreed. But here's the thing. Like you just said it. The Jets aren't considered a legitimate football team just yet. Beating the Tennessee Titans hasn't done it. You want to be that? You want to be the team that we hope they could be? This is a game you go win.
0: Yes.
1: This is a game at home against
0: the
1: team that's
0: real.
1: There's no excuse. You have to go win this game. Now, again, it's not must win. It's too early in the season for that, and you're coming off a victory. It feels more of a important game for Green Bay. I agree with you. But if you want to be the team that Jet fans hope they can be and
0: win
1: a team that they think that can win 8-9 games and be a factor in the AFC, this is a game you have to win at home.
0: And it's going
1: to
0: be a low-scoring game. Go out there.
1: You would think.
0: And I'll take a 17-13 dub right now.
1: I mean, yeah, they have weapons in the passing game. That's the one thing that would scare me. They have weapons in the passing game.
0: And Jordan Love's not a bad quarterback.
1: And Jordan Love is not a bad quarterback at all.
0: I agree.
1: There's a lot of people who think he's the top 10 quarterback in the NFL.
0: James is on the Fan Carton Show, Big Mac. Jimmy, what's going on, buddy?
2: Oh, hey, Craig. This is a dream come true. I've listened to you guys since I was a child. Now I'm 33, so please don't let that make you feel old.
0: Thanks.
2: So Chris, every team is an NFL team, right? So every win matters. No wins are easy. Actually, as a Jets fan, wins are typically impossible. So the Jets dominating the Titans, I think that's something that we should be excited about.

0: excited about. And a few
1: Absolutely.
0: takes for you, gentlemen, right? Both New York teams are reaching 2-0 this year. I mean, lock it in. I love the energy I saw from the Giants. I don't see teams figuring out that Ricard-Scottaboo combo anytime soon. I mean, I don't know about you guys. I would not want to be in front of Ricard in any capacity if he's moving forward.
2: He's a beast.
0: That is a scary gentleman right there.
2: Like, think about this for a second. He's a 300-pound fullback.
0: Oh,
2: and you saw him do two different things in the Giants.
3: He's not 6'6". No. Like, he's a load, man.
2: What he did for the Giants in obviously, the game against the Cowboys was twofold. One, being the lead blocker, which was awesome.
0: Right.
2: He was the lead blocker, I want to say, on the Scottaboo sweep.
3: Mm-hmm.
2: All right. And the other one, their version of the tush push is him grabbing Jackson Dart by the hips.
3: Yeah.
2: Like we're going to get frisky together and just manhandling him and pushing him forward. It's great. I love it.
0: Yes, absolutely. And for the Jets, we'll win 21-16. You can lock that in too.
2: Oh,
0: and I
2: think
0: on the cake, Craig, we're going to see Sadiq have a breakout game. I mean, us Jets fans are about to witness the start of true greatness. And,
2: yeah, I'm
0: I
2: with
0: think,
2: you on Sadiq, but not on Sunday because of the weather. It's gonna be a tough passing day, I think.
3: Yeah, but 21 points isn't a ton.
2: No, the Sadiq part. Sorry.
3: Oh, I got you.
2: I think Sadiq, and you saw a little glimpse of what he had, three, four catches in week one. And let's be fair, we didn't see him at all in the summer because he was nursing an injury the entire time.
3: Yeah.
2: He's also a 4'3", 40 tight end. So he's kind of a flex between a wide receiver and a tight end.
3: Mm-hmm.
2: But he obviously played a role in the Jet win against the Titans. I would not expect, if the weather is what everyone tells me it's going to be on Sunday, and that everybody's reporting, I would caution you about the passing attack on Sunday.
3: Yeah,
2: it sounds like it's going to be a mess.
3: If this,
2: right?
3: I agreed, and that's what's scary. Like, if this is a high scoring game, I don't like it for the Jets. I don't think that's a good. Like, if you told me this game's in the high 20s and 30s, it's a bad. That's not where the Jets want to live in this game. Like, I know they have offensive weapons, but the whole point of me the key to this victory is limiting what Green Bay can do offensively. Like,
2: our strength is offense, not defense.
3: Agreed.
2: Like, we're going to have to score points, in my opinion.
3: No.
2: Yeah, I don't think the Jets' defense is, again, weather aside, if this was played and it's a beautiful day outside,
3: mm-hmm.
2: I'm assuming the Packers are scoring in the 20s. I've got to make that assumption until the Jets defense shows us.
3: Right.
2: And again, the Titans is not a fair barometer. I'll give you that. That's a fair comment.
3: Yes.
2: But so I would expect, especially off the loss against Minnesota, that the Green Bay offense is going to be, they're going to attempt to be, get the ball down the field.
3: Yeah.
2: 20 plus points would be my expectation, but mm-hmm. it's also supposed to be nasty out.
3: Yeah, no, I agreed. But that's what I'm saying. Like, my point is, if the weather's nasty enough where the passing attack is limited, then I would imagine the scoring is limited. And the one thing that scares me about Green Bay really right now is their passing attack.
2: Yeah, do we have a weather person that we go to? Do we have a go-to weather guy or gal these days?
4: Not really, no.
2: We don't have. Didn't we used to have like a weather person?
3: I mean, I can hear Paul Rosenberg screaming right now.
2: A real weather person.
3: I get it.
2: No, a guy that went to school to learn how to read.
3: Yeah.
2: I mean, I could call Fox Weather if you want.
3: Yeah, call Fox. There's got to be someone we can get. Who do we used to get with you and Evan? Wasn't there someone we would have on?
2: Storm Fields?
3: Does that sound right? Yeah.
2: I don't know. So
3: the morning show used to do Hammer. What's his name? Greg Hammer? Something Hammer.
2: That's a weather guy?
3: I think so.
2: Huh. Sounds like a drummer. Well, CBS used to give us weather guy.
3: Oh, that's right.
2: But
3: that's
2: that guy's a little strange, I think.
3: Who's
2: the weather guy on Channel 2?
3: Lonnie Quinn. We used to talk to Lonnie Quinn.
2: I've met Lonnie Quinn.
3: Mm-hmm.
2: Good weatherman. A little strange.
3: A little strange that Lonnie Quinn.
2: A little strange that Lonnie Quinn.
3: Yeah.
2: Nice guy. Really good at what he does. Very good on TV.
3: Mm-hmm.
2: He's a great meteorologist. He's a little, this is something off.
3: I believe that's who he used to talk to.
2: Yeah.
3: Want to get Lonnie Quinn on the phone?
2: I don't like getting Lonnie Quinn on. By the way, don't you hear any connects to Channel 11? Doesn't PIX have a weather guy?
3: I could text Sol.
2: Or a weather gal?
3: I could text Sol and see if there's a weather guy.
2: I need a weather guy. I need somebody to step up and be our weather guy in this show. Like the official Carton Show with Big Mac, that's who we go to for the weather.
3: The Sunday weather guy?
2: Yeah. I'll tell you what. First come, first serve. So.
3: You come to us as a weather guy?
2: Mr. G's Channel 11, but he's like 80 now.
3: No,
2: so I'm not sure if he's still doing the weather full time.
3: Everything I missed. Every time I hear Mr. G, I think of.
2: Who?
3: I shouldn't get into it.
2: All right.
3: I think of...
2: Oh, you brought it up. Now, no, I know. Inquiring minds want to know. Is that like a porno thing or something?
3: No, no, no. Well, I mean...
2: So like every time I hear the name John, I think Holmes.
3: No.
2: Go ahead.
3: Richard Neer. I've told you the him and Richard Neer story.
2: Oh, yes,
3: Mr.
2: you have.
3: G, yeah.
2: Yes, you have. Mm-hmm. Yes, yes. Yep.
1: Yeah. I'd like to hear it.
2: No, no. He can tell you off air.
3: I'll tell you off air.
2: Yeah. It's, I know the story now that you say it. Didn't.
3: There's
2: yeah.
3: something else that is associated with the letter G, but we don't have to get into it right now.
2: Just let it be. Don't say it.
3: But 90%.
2: I know it's going to rain. How much? Like, who cares if it rains a little bit? Is it going to rain a lot?
3: It says a half an inch.
2: A half an inch. That would only be 5 inches of snow. That's
3: total
2: not much.
3: Half inch.
2: Oh, so that's not that bad. So maybe it's like typical weatherman stuff. Not a lot.
3: Mm-hmm.
2: You know, the sky is falling, the sky is falling, the sky never falls.
3: It does seem heaviest right around game time, though.
2: Oh, is that right?
3: Yeah, it looks like the heaviest rain of the day is between 12 and 3 p.m.
2: So got it. All right, so it's going to be wet.
3: Could be wet.
2: Which means plan accordingly if you're going out there to tailgate or if you're going to participate in the whiteout. Mm-hmm. Remember, we're going to be able to see through your shirt. Nobody wants to see fat nipples, all right? Make sure you've got, like, a shirt under the shirt or maybe a change of clothes or something.
3: Something.
2: Nobody wants it. Ladies, I recommend you wear nothing but a white tank top.
3: Right, that's it.
2: And if you go braless first, you know, for the effort, you know, we do work hard, that'd be appreciated too. I want to make it like a 1983 Jet game. Show us your boobs! Show us your boobs!
3: Wasn't that the, that was the...
2: rolling quarters down the turnstile, you know, ramps to go to your seats. Bend over, pick up the quarter! Woo! Cleavage! It's so simple being a guy and so complicated being a woman.
3: That's true.
2: I've decided that. I've learned that.
3: Straightforward and simple.
2: We're easy.
3: We're easy.
2: Yeah.
3: Easy to please.
2: I think so.
3: I got tonight. Yankee game and a martini, put my feet up, I'm happy.
2: Right. You're not contemplating life.
3: No, I try not
2: with your feet up, drinking a martini, watching the Yankees.
3: No.
2: And yet if you look over at your beautiful wife, you know the wheels are turning.
3: The
2: wheels
3: are endlessly turning.
2: Yeah. Mm-hmm. There's no rest for the weary.
3: Just trying to come up with reasons to be mad at me.
2: I would never want to be a woman. There's too much introspection and thinking about things. It's so much easier just being a dumb guy. Like my biggest...
3: And you do it so well.
2: I think so too. Yeah. Thank you. Like the only thing that's been on my mind all day is if the Lorna Doone cookie was named after someone named Lorna Doone. Yeah, that was, and how much wood am I going to chop tomorrow?
3: Mm-hmm.
2: That's it.
3: That was on the forefront of your mind?
2: Yeah. And which edible I want to eat. Mm-hmm. And at what time do I want to eat it? That's all.
3: Do you like cut wood and everything too? Like, you one of those guys, like if I drive by your house, you're in the driveway and the thing is like set up and the buzz saw is there and you're like, you got a pencil in your ear.
2: Yeah.
3: It's like, oh, what's going on, Craig? How are you?
2: Well, when no buzz saw. I've got a chainsaw. I've got an axe and I've got a splitter.
3: No, but you have like the table set up right on in the driveway and you're marking the wood and you're cutting it.
2: Yeah,
3: and
2: that's
3: like
2: me.
3: Building a table.
2: If you
3: for
2: come
3: God
2: on my driveway
3: why,
2: on a Saturday or Sunday.
3: Because you don't want to go to IKEA, so you're going to make your own table.
2: Pretty much.
3: You know, and oh, yeah, no, I got plenty of wood stain. It'll be nice, honey. I promise you. It'll be just as good as
2: and
3: if
2: it's
3: we go to IKEA.
2: And it's always off by like a quarter of an inch.
3: Oh, I would.
2: And it wobbles.
3: Nothing bothers me more. Like, honestly, nothing bothers me more.
2: Yeah.
3: Than those stupid videos on Instagram or Facebook or wherever you might see them where someone has to cut tile to fit like a perfect triangle.
2: Yes.
3: And they make it look so easy. Oh, just put it in there. Yeah. Quick line here. Put it over there. Quick line there. You cut it. Boom. It fits like,
2: and you're like
3: that would take me 10 years to figure out exactly how to cut those tiles to get it in that perfect triangle.
2: Yeah.
3: But they make it seem like, oh.
2: And they write their little X on and they say it disappears.
3: Yeah, you can do it. Oh, easy peasy. Yes. Just put it in there. Oh, look, it does it right there. Little line. Cut that. Boom. I got it fit.
2: Yes.
3: That would take me forever.
2: That is my entire algorithm. That and Sydney Sweeney videos.
3: Yeah, well.
2: Yeah.
3: Mm-hmm.
2: And I'm not offended by them at all.
3: I'm not either.
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7: 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I wouldn't be surprised if Green Bay won this game, but I do think New York is going to keep the game close. Green Bay has major issues with its offensive line. 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The vibes, though, with the New York team in green, really high after a win in week one. 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
1: Who's more likely to go 0-2? The Saints playing against the Baltimore Ravens.
0: Okay.
1: The Commanders playing at the Dallas Cowboys, or the Colts playing at the Kansas City Chiefs?
0: Saints.
1: Saints at Baltimore.
0: That's the most
1: likely. Because Baltimore looked pretty damn good against the Colts in week one, didn't they?
0: I think if the number's 8.5, I wouldn't, you know, I would probably take the points as far as betting, but winning, yeah.
1: Okay. Which team is more likely to start the season off 2-0? The Bengals at the Texans, the Vikings at the Bears, or the Jaguars at the Broncos?
0: Tough, real good.
1: I would say the Jaguars.
0: Yeah, I think it's the Jags. I want to say the Vikings.
1: Broncos couldn't tackle a cold in that week one loss.
0: I do think they're going to bounce back. And
1: maybe.
0: I watched a little bit of that the Jaguars game against the Browns a little bit.
1: Yeah, hard to judge them because the Browns are so bad, but go ahead.
0: Trevor Lawrence was perfect in the first half.
1: He's a good quarterback.
0: He was perfect.
1: He just doesn't have playoff success.
0: He put balls like in spaces that I don't know if two footballs could have fit through. He just was on his game, playing incredibly well. And it showed. I mean, they blew him out. I'm not saying, you know, they needed that to win the game, but I don't know if I love him. Like, I don't know how many more performances like that he's going to have. I thought he was perfect.
1: You think he's a top 10 quarterback?
0: I don't, no. I do not think he's a top 10 quarterback.
1: I think he's probably about 10th.
0: Yeah.
1: He's not much lower than that.
0: But I think the Broncos are going to bounce back. They can't be that bad defensively. They miss so many freaking tackles. Like
1: they didn't want to tackle anybody.
0: They've got
1: to
0: bounce
1: back.
0: But yeah. But the Minnesota Bears game is really interesting.
1: Yeah, because the Bears are trying to make a point this year. They're trying to blow everybody
0: out.
1: They're
0: just trying to score as many points as possible. But defensively, I don't love them. Carolina still put up points.
1: Carolina scored 30 against
0: them. And now again, when you get into those kind of games, it's hard to judge. But their defense sucks. And I like, even with the quarterback situation being Carson Wentz, I kind of like the Vikings this year in that topsy-turvy division.
1: Really?
0: Yeah, I kind of do. I mean, with Carson Wentz, they just beat the Packers.
1: I know, but to me, that's an anomaly. Carson Wentz being the starter now to start off a game.
0: No, I agree. I think
1: Chicago beats them by 30.
0: Yeah.
1: Yeah, no disrespect to Carson Wentz. Good for him. He played well.
0: Yeah.
1: But you're not playing the Green Bay Packers. You're playing the Bears. The Bears might be, you know, the best offense in football outside of the Bills.
0: No, it might be the best, without question, it might be one of the best offenses in the history of the game.
1: Well, it's one game in. I know that's what Ben Johnson wants. He wants to be the best offense in the history of the sport, and they started off with 59 points, but that ain't going to be an every week
0: thing. And Flores loves to blitz so much. It's very interesting. You know, I saw a stat today. Ben Johnson's 5-1 against Brian Flores' defenses.
1: Is that right?
0: As head coach and offensive coordinator. So he does a really good job against Flores' defenses.
1: I'll tell you something else about Ben Johnson.
0: Mm-hmm.
1: The Lions miss him. I'll tell you that right now.
0: I saw people say this. Looking at it now,
1: they miss him. They might miss Aaron Glenn, too, for that matter.
0: But the question is, and I got to be honest, Dan Campbell, like, they had an identity, that Lions team. What's the identity now?
1: It's Dan Campbell.
0: But is it?
1: And it gets old.
0: I'm watching them play. I don't sense the same identity they used to have. And then I got to tell you, I'm tired of the postgame stuff. It's cool once in a while when you see how much deeply he cares. And he gives these press conferences where after a loss, he's just a shell of a man because he's so beaten down. Like, you get that he rides with the team and everything. But like, after the game last night, they're 1-1. And watching him in the postgame, he was kind of like,
1: yeah,
0: it's
1: you know,
0: my,
1: I
0: it's my
1: because
0: fault. It's my fault.
1: They didn't like, stop the Bills on a single possession in reality.
0: I know.
1: You know what I mean?
0: But still.
1: And they've given up Daniel
0: like
1: 70 points in two
0: stood
1: games.
0: There like he was broken. Looking back on it, they probably should have fired him and kept Ben Johnson as the head coach.
1: Well, it's easy to say that now.
0: They probably should have.
1: Bears look pretty good, and the Lions defense stinks. And the offense scored a lot of points in the field late.
0: I'm saying they had was looking to be one of the great offensive minds in the game, and they let him go.
1: Yeah, here's Mike in Eastchester on the Fan. Michael, good afternoon. How are you, Cookie?
2: Good. How are you guys doing?
1: Great.
2: Good,
1: what's cooking?
2: Dude, I know you're a huge, Jets fan. Mm-hmm. I know you're a Mets fan, but I got to ask one question.
1: Sure.
2: why do you rag on your co-host when he knows more about every sport and know more about his home team than you do?
1: Give me an example.
2: I don't know. I listen to your show every day.
0: An example of what? Me getting ragged on, or an example of me knowing more than you?
2: He just knows more. He knows more. He knows more stats. He knows more everything, and he's a better fan.
1: He's a better fan.
0: Oh, that's not fair. Craig's a big time Jeff fan.
1: Why is,
0: I don't think any of it's fair.
2: Why do you rag? Hold on 1 second.
0: Who's he ragging on?
1: Hang on.
0: Where am I getting ragged on?
1: Hold on. If we're going to have a conversation, we'll have a conversation. I'm not going to hang up on you. I don't mind fair criticism. But I did ask you a question. Sir, I'd like to have a conversation with you because I'm trying to become better at what I do. Mm-hmm. And maybe you're the guy that's going to teach me how to do something that I've done for 35 years better than I've done it. And maybe that's possible. You know, an old dog can learn new tricks every once in a while. Mm-hmm. Give me an example of how I've ragged on him.
2: You rag on him about every time.
1: Give me an example.
2: I can't think of one off the
1: exactly
2: top of my head.
1: And that's the point, because there is no example.
2: There is many examples.
1: Okay, so give me one.
2: Odyssey app.
1: Go ahead.
2: Go back to the Odyssey app and rewind.
1: I don't need to do that. You need to do that.
2: Of how many times you rag on him.
1: Okay, so I'm asking you to give me one example. We've been on the air for 10 months now.
0: Yeah.
1: I'd like a single example of how I rag on Big Mac's fandom. Give me a single example. Go ahead. Hold on. Whoop, my bad. Go ahead.
2: I will call you back in 1 week. My name's Mike.
1: Okay, I got you.
2: I'll call you back.
1: Come on, Mike. You think you're a tough guy because you can curse?
2: Dude, whatever, dude.
1: You think you're a tough guy? Oh, I can say the F word. That's right. So, Mike, here's the challenge for you, tough guy. You have 1 week. You have 7 days. Next Friday at 3:00, because I guess you get off work early. All right? I want you to call in with not 30 examples, one example of how I've bullied Big Mac.
0: You did say bully. Yeah.
1: And I'll tell you something else. Because you can curse, that don't make you a tough guy. You ain't a tough guy, buddy.
2: I'm not a tough guy.
1: Yeah,
2: I can curse
1: on the radio because I'm a tough guy. I'll bully you. I'm going to bully, not Big Mac. You're the guy I'm going to bully.
2: How about this?
1: Yeah, go ahead.
2: You bully your partner.
1: Can you give me an example?
2: And you don't let him speak.
1: Give me an example.
2: You don't let him speak. Every single day when you talk, you don't let him speak.
1: All he does is talk. He don't stop talking.
0: Yeah.
1: You ever listen from 6 to 7? Non-stop talking.
2: I'll come back.
1: Come back. I ain't going nowhere. I mean, I might, but come on back.
2: I'm coming back. Don't you worry.
0: I'm coming back.
2: Receipts. You know why? Chris Mack is bully.
1: Okay, well, here's the deal.
2: Bully.
1: If you can give me a single example, just one, I don't need 30, where I bullied Big Mac, I will apologize to you and him publicly.
0: Mm-hmm.
1: But here's the deal, Mike in Eastchester. You're going to look high and low. You ain't going to find a single example. Now,
0: I don't feel bullied.
1: First 3 months of me and Evan, yes.
0: Yeah.
1: Yeah, it's probably accurate.
0: Mm-hmm.
1: I'll take that.
0: Okay.
1: First 10 months of me and you?
0: I don't sense any bullying.
1: Thank you. Thank you.
0: I appreciate you trying to stand up for me. I think you've attacked my high expectations and belief in the Giants, but that's part of us going back and forth as hosts on our opinions. I don't feel like I was attacked.
1: I'm a lot of things. Mm-hmm. A bully's not one of them.
0: No.
1: Yes.
0: No.
1: Sorry?
0: Not on the show. No.
1: Listen, I hope Mike calls back next week and has receipts.
0: Let's see what he comes back with.
1: Yeah. You and I both know it ain't going to happen.
0: Mm-mm.
1: But I would just say this. Just because you know bad words doesn't mean you should use them on the radio. And we had to dump it, obviously.
0: Yeah.
1: It also doesn't make you a tough guy. You know? He called me MF. And guess what? I did not hang up on him.
0: No.
1: That's right. I can take the criticism if it's fair. and unbiased?

0: Bring it. Bring it. All good. I'm a big boy.
1: Mm-hmm.
0: Unlike most hosts around here or in radio in general, that guy would have been hung up on 5 seconds into that call. I welcome it. Bring it on, sister. I slurp it up. And I swallow it, if you want to know. That's right. Bring me your fake outrage.
2: Does a bully swallow it?
0: That's right. And your fake criticism. I slurp it up.
1: I don't think so.
0: Matter of fact,
1: it's weird because like he's like defending me. I don't think I need the defending, but I appreciate the sentiment.
0: Yeah.
1: So like.
0: And he listens every day. I appreciate that. Day.
1: Yeah, absolutely.
0: That's good. Whatever the reason is,
1: and
0: you listen.
1: Yeah, go get that man a meter. Now he's going to go. Trifling through all of the app.
0: And remember what today
2: is. Use that rewind feature.
0: Remember what today is. 59 days to greatness. Just remember that.
1: 59 days to greatness.
0: That's exactly right. We got 59 weekdays left to greatness. That's right. Okay.
3: You know,
0: yeah. Was that Diana Rossini with Mike Vrabel? Oh, no, that was Mina Kimes, actually.
1: Yeah.
0: ESPN's lead NFL analyst.
1: Who was very upset when they drafted Josh Allen.
0: That's right.
1: Ironically enough.
0: That's a live, that's no joke. That is Mina Kimes reacting to the Buffalo Bills drafting, not even arguably right now,
1: the
0: greatest quarterback in football today.
1: He's the best quarterback in the
0: NFL. Yeah. What did she say again, Pete? That's what I want to watch on TV. Mm-hmm. But I'll tell you what, between that and Pat McAfee getting stoned on air.
1: How about that?
0: I think I'd pick Pat McAfee. Yeah.
1: Cavalierly just.
0: Like, what happened? Like, I'm not bothered by it in a little bit.
1: Not at all.
0: Because I do it. Yeah. But I don't think Odyssey or Fox would let me do it.
1: Probably not.
0: You know what I'm saying? Like.
1: You want to see if we could have a.
0: Welcome to Outkick.
1: Right here, Toke Tuesdays.
0: Yeah. By the way.
1: It works.
0: Ask the architect if we're allowed to. But ESPN, I mean, I imagine the founder who recently passed away, sadly, is rolling over in his grave that he created a network where they're so beholden to Pat McAfee now.
1: Mm-hmm.
0: And I'm a fan of Pat's.
1: Yeah.
0: But to just blatantly pull out a J-bone on the air, and let's be fair, he looked waxed. He did.
1: Yeah.
0: And that's all well and good. ESPN has lost total control of their own network. And it's awesome. That being said, I'd rather watch McAfee smoke a blunt than listen to Mina Kimes cackle like that, to be honest. Ooh!
1: Quit bullying people.
0: Well, not just me.
1: Quit bullying Pat McAfee. I think that the idea that that's... Her being upset to the drafting of Josh Allen is what makes it hilarious.
0: Exactly right.
1: I mean, I know they have so much championship. Football. He's got to get over it, but he's got to get over that.
0: You know what I actually do want to hear today? You're not going to hear because I don't know where he works anymore. But I'd love to hear Ryan Clark's take on McAfee getting stoned on ESPN.
1: I'm sure he has a thought. Maybe about he's allowed to.
0: Yeah. They would have let me smoke a blunt, but Pat McAfee can get out.
1: Yep.
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2: The Bills took down the Lions 41-31 to open their new stadium last night in Buffalo. The Lions start the season at 1-1, but there's concern over the Lions' defense after two games. Week one, the Lions almost gave up 500 yards to the Saints. Last night, Detroit gave up 446 yards and six touchdowns. It's early, but the Lions' defense looks suspect to start the season. I'm Chris Black.
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0: You must remember this presents The Bisexuals. Libby Holman was a sexually fluid blues singer who became famous in the 1920s, and then infamous when she was indicted for her husband's murder. 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

0: I want some sing-along songs today, Pete. It's Friday.
1: Yeah.
0: It's beautiful outside. Everybody seemingly is in a good mood other than Mike and Eastchester.
1: Yeah.
0: So we got football back. Had an entertaining game last night.
1: Mm-hmm.
0: Did you guys make picks on last night's game?
1: We certainly did.
0: And that sounds to me like my man won again.
1: The big boy 6-0.
0: 6-1.
1: I'm sorry.
0: I'm 6-0 in my last six. So you're 6-1. You had the Bills.
1: Yeah.
0: What was the spread in last night's game?
1: 5.5.
0: Okay. How did Pete and Gallo do?
1: Gallo was with me on the Bills. Pete was on the Lions.
0: So what's your record, Pete? After seven
2: games.
0: I'm
2: now 3-4.
0: You're 3-4.
2: Not terrible.
1: And Gallo is 4-3.
0: And Gallo's 4-3.
1: And I am 6-1.
0: So, by the way, altogether, not bad.
1: Not bad.
0: You're obviously the leader of the clubhouse by 2 games over Gallo, 3 over Petey.
1: Mm-hmm.
0: But not a good start overall.
1: Good start.
0: Not bad. I guess the books got pretty much whacked yesterday because everyone had the over, too, I think.
1: Yeah.
0: And it did cover the overs, like 55 or something.
1: 54.5 was the over going into last night. It's a big over.
0: I saw some guidelines like, yo, I'm the greatest handicapper of all time. Teams in this situation have covered the under 9 consecutive times.
1: Yeah.
0: Just make your own picks. Don't pay for picks. Don't pay for services. They all stink. There's not a single service out there that's any good. You are just as good and just as bad as everybody pretending to be, you know, I'm an NFL insider.
1: Mm-hmm.
0: No, you're not. I'm the great. No, you're not. I never. Yeah, you did.
1: I think there are people who are probably better at it than the layman, but I don't know about worthy of paying
0: in the history of sports handicapping, other than Billy Walters, Happy Walters, who's the greatest American sports gambler of all time. All right. He actually went to prison for insider trading in a case that involved Phil Mickelson. And Phil Mickelson threw him under the bus during that case, which is another story for another day. Outside of Happy Walters, all right?
1: Wasn't so happy that day, was he?
0: No, there's not a single alleged handicapper on the planet today that you've heard of or that you'll see on TikTok or Instagram or Twitter or what have you that has ever had back-to-back years in which they won more than 55% of their games. Not a single human being on the planet.
1: Mm-hmm.
0: So when you read all these morons who are like, 17-1 in my last 18, they're lying to you.
1: Mm-hmm.
0: So just know that. Do not pay a nickel for those services because they're all full of crap.
1: That I agree with.
0: You can handicap a game as good as anybody out there. They're preying on you to be desperate because you lost 3 games in a row. And they know you're going to keep betting. And they try to get you while you're at your low. Guaranteed winners this Sunday. That kind of crap.
1: Mm-hmm.
0: Right? I got a 17 parlay. Sure to win. Oh. Okay. Right. That's why 93% of all the revenue created by the online gambling sites come through parlays. But you're guaranteed to win your 7-leg parlay.
1: No, I'm listening. I'm with you. Parlays are dumb.
0: Yes.
1: And I wouldn't take
0: teasers are worse.
1: But I do think there are people who are
0: good at it
1: than me. Yeah.
0: There might be people smarter than you or people that, you know, use AI and algorithms.
1: Yeah.
0: But the algorithm, like most algorithms, are based on historical data.
1: Right.
0: What did the Steelers do
1: like
0: in the last 25 years when favored by 3 or more points on the road against the NFC West team coming off a win? Yeah. It's irrelevant.
1: No, I get you. Like the Packers, for example, right? What a team who blew a 2-touchdown lead in the fourth quarter on the road is favorites.
0: Right.
1: The next
0: and there's a number for that, whatever it is.
1: They're 5-0 against the spread the last 5 times.
0: Doesn't matter that it was 3 quarterbacks ago and 4 coaches ago.
1: No, just teams in that.
0: You know.
1: Like I hear a lot of like just teams in that specific situation. Like blew a fourth quarter lead and then the next week on the road favorites.
0: Right.
1: Like just like
0: those are called trend handicappers.
1: Trend handicappers.
0: Like the greatest trend handicapper in the history of the world is somebody named Mark Lawrence.
1: Okay.
0: Mark Lawrence is a renowned trend handicapper and one of the rare guys that actually tells you when he loses.
1: Yeah.
0: He's very honest. All his picks are your public consumption. But he's a trend handicapper.
1: Mm-hmm.
0: So like he'll actually go back and be like, since 1975, you know, the New York Jets at home off a win against a team under 500 is, and by the way, there's a number for that.
1: Sure.
0: Right? It's all statistical. It's all, you know, based on what actually took place. But I used to talk to, he's a friend. I used to ask him all the time, why does what happened in 1975 have anything to do with what's going to happen tomorrow?
1: Yeah.
0: And the answer is it doesn't.
1: Yeah.
0: But there are people looking for statistical trends.
1: Right.
0: And again, you could buy into it or not, but it is not going to help you win.
1: Of course not. But there are statistical trends just as far as like, well, we tend to overrate the teams coming off a win this early, so the spread should be are typically higher than they should be. And
0: probably,
1: like
0: and
1: that,
0: probably yeah. the more information that's accessible,
1: yeah.
0: and as technology changes, that spread change
1: yeah.
0: becomes less and less and less.
1: Yeah.
0: Because now everybody has access to the data.
1: Yep.
0: Like you and I could go on Claude or ChatGPT right now, and we could effectively become, you may not remember this name, maybe you do, the guy that used to set the lines that most people gambled by was a guy named Danny Sheridan.
1: Mm-hmm.
0: And Danny Sheridan had to deal with Gannett papers, so his lines were in USA Today. His lines were in most newspapers that Gannett obviously controlled. So Danny Sheridan became like the go-to guy if you want to know what's the legitimate Vegas line.
1: Mm-hmm.
0: Now, you may not know, this is not you personally, again, I'm getting
1: it. I got you.
0: Like, you may not know who's setting the lines in Vegas. Because right. every casino's got their own Danny Sheridan doing it.
1: Right.
0: But Danny Sheridan was the guy that most newspapers used to set the lines. Okay. That's obviously changed in the advent of the internet and all the access we have to numbers and gambling sites and whatnot. But that's what it was. Now, yeah. years ago when I was gambling, I was given an opportunity to go see the group that sets the line for Vegas. Most casinos all use the same company or did at least 15 years ago. And it's really fascinating. So I took an elevator, I don't want to exaggerate it, 50 feet beneath the desert.
1: Okay.
0: Okay, so I mean a real basement.
1: Right.
0: All right, and there's three guys in obviously a windowless room surrounded by computers like it's NORAD.
1: Yeah.
0: All right? And all those guys do all day long, and this is going back, you know, 15 years ago, was enter data. That's all they do is enter data. And then the computer is programmed to spit out what's the spread based on no emotion, no weather, no injuries. This, based on the data, we think the Giants should be a 7-point underdog
1: right.
0: against the Rams
1: against
0: on
1: the
0: Monday
1: Rams
0: night.
1: On Monday night yeah.
0: Then what the people do, what they're, the reason they made seven figures, their job was to take the non-emotional spread that the computer put out based on recent scores, historical scores, road game, home game, schedule, all that stuff. And then they were supposed to put the human element into it of, hey, I know the quarterback's hurt.
1: Right.
0: Or, hey, they're expecting a 40-mile-per-hour wins. And that's what those guys got paid for. Take the computer-generated spread and then change it based on current-today facts.
1: Right.
0: And obviously, the more of those they got right, you know, the more value they had.
1: Mm-hmm.
0: But it was a fascinating experience to see it. Because you're like, this, like, why are they 50 feet beneath the desert?
1: Yeah.
0: I never, still to this day, don't understand why.
1: Yeah.
0: And I think the answer is, I could be wrong, it was like a heavily guarded, you know, place because those computers were worth billions of dollars to the casinos.
1: Right.
0: But it was really strange.
1: Hmm.
0: Yeah. So I'm assuming they still do it that way, but, yeah, I wouldn't swear that they did.
1: Interesting.
0: But it was a very interesting experience.
1: Yeah.
0: Like, you know, you can't take pictures in here. You know, you can ask us questions. Those three guys are not going to speak to you. And they didn't.
1: Yeah.
0: Like, the guy that took me down there was like, it's almost like, can't remember the movie Social Network when they're all, like, writing code?
1: Sure.
0: And they got the headphones on.
1: Like tapped in.
0: It was kind of like that.
1: Yeah.
0: Like, don't bother Billy. Billy's entering data.
1: He's 15 hours on that computer.
0: Exactly. Right. Yeah. What a lonely existence, though. You and two other dudes.
1: Just 50 feet under the ground?
0: Yeah. Like, how often would you be like, guys, I need a release. Turn around, give me 3 minutes.
1: Not very often.
0: You don't think so?
1: No, I think I can wait till I get home.
0: I'd be choking a chicken weekly. You're living your life under the desert.
1: Well, I mean, they don't live
0: there. It's
1: got to
0: be porn available or something.
1: They can only put so many hours. They're not in there 24 hours a day.
0: No, they're not. They did shifts.
1: I would imagine.
0: All right, I got to take a quick break. I apologize. I promise we'll get, I know you're not hold for a bit. I promise we'll get all your calls after this quick break.
1: Loan in the house, jerky?
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0: 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He's got the New Jersey Lottery's new Powerball X's and O's ticket in hand. 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Oh, he's picked the Jets. He's got the Falcons and landed on the Eagles. Now he's added the Giants, the Bills, now the Chiefs, the Raiders, and the Cowboys. The ticket is complete. 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

0: 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Here we go.
1: Play card with my superpower, really.
0: Here we go. Let's ask, can we stay?
1: Can you take me higher? He's the guy who's going to lead us to the promised land.

0: quick quiz for you.
1: Oh, I like quizzes.
0: All right. I'm going to cheat and get the answer before I ask you the question,
1: That's your favorite way to play games.
0: Well, no.
1: You have all the answers, and we're on the hook.
0: I'm asking the questions. I need to know the answer. I'm asking the question.
1: Alex Trebek doesn't know them always.
0: Of course he does. It's in front of him.
1: No, he gets told once the thing is...
0: It's on a card in front of him. He's dead. Anyway. Yeah. He's not answering any questions.
1: You think Pat Sajak knew what was behind those letters?
0: I do not, as a matter of fact.
1: Vanna White kept that under wraps.
0: Yeah, Vanna White. Here we go. Mm-hmm. When's the last time the New York Jets started a season off 2-0? And who's the coach when they did it? Can you take me higher? To a place where blind men see. Go ahead.
1: Was it... Did they do it the year with...
0: The last time the New York Jets were 2-0.
1: 2015?
0: 2015 is your guess?
1: Yeah.
0: Final answer?
1: Yeah.
0: The last time the New York Jets started off 2-0, they beat the Cleveland Browns 31-10 in week one.
1: Okay.

0: Okay.
1: They then beat the Indianapolis Colts 20-7 in week two.
0: Mm-hmm.
1: They ended the season 10-6. The head coach was Todd Bowles.
0: Yeah, it was his first year with Fitzpatrick.
1: The
0: year 2015
1: to 2016.
0: Was 2015.
1: Boom! Woo!
2: Look at that.
1: Nice job.
2: Do I know my Jets football or what?
1: 11 years since the New York Jets started off the season 2-0. It's about time.
0: It's about time.
1: It's our time.
0: We need it.
1: What would the Knicks do? Booyakasha.
0: Did they started off 2-0 this year?
1: Who, the Knicks?
0: Yeah. I think they did. They went. They started like. Didn't they win the
1: Who
0: first?
1: Who knows? Who knows? They won a championship.
2: What would the Knicks do?
1: Yeah, they'd win. They'd win. And by the way, if I'm the Jets, I invite Jalen Brunson out for the coin toss.
0: Cat run the offense and change who they are. Let's do that.
1: Yeah, at the last minute. Exactly. Right. Hey, Breece Hall, your quarterback. That's what Mike Brown said we should do.
0: Yeah, that's the key.
1: Here's John in Long Island on the Fan. Johnny, how are you, buddy?
3: Hey, what's up, Carton and C-Mac?
1: Do what we do.
3: I wanted to talk to you about something, but since I was waiting and listening, I kind of want to touch on that other subject because you want examples. I have a million of them.
1: Well, let me ask you a question. What other subject are we talking about, sir?
3: About, like, see, it depends on how you want it, what you want to call bullying.
1: Okay,
3: I don't think you say bad words to this guy.
1: I have zero interest and taking phone calls from people that are going to be uber sensitive to two men speaking to each other. So if you called in to talk about Jets Green Bay, let's do that. I'll leave it to Mike in Eastchester to call in next week.
3: Yeah.
1: I have no interest in this. You know why? With all due respect, because when I look down, I see a penis and balls between my legs. And I act like I have that between my legs.
0: And I've been telling you to wear pants every day, but you just refuse.
1: This sensitive, I don't like how you talk to Big Mac. Get over yourself.
3: I don't personally care. What? I don't personally care. I just was going to give you an example, but yeah.
1: Okay, give me an example.
3: All right, well, since you want to talk about wearing pants, you told him that he's killing masculinity by the way he dresses, and then he's made everybody else make fun of him, too. And had people call in and make fun of him and all that. So,
1: when he wanted to give you an example. Here's the question.
0: When did that happen?
1: Have I ever told people to call in to make fun of how my partner dresses? I'm the guy that tells them every week, other than a couple weird Hawaiian shirts, that I love what he wears to work.
3: You told him that he's killing masculinity.
1: I never once said that.
0: No, that was Evan yesterday.
1: That was Evan Roberts who said that to him yesterday. Let me rephrase that. I said that yesterday about Evan Roberts because Evan Roberts spent a half hour on a show when I was driving into work debating what he should wear to a football game. So if that's bullying Evan Roberts, I'm guilty as charged. But Evan Roberts is not my partner.
3: I don't personally care.
1: You do care because you called in to say it. And now you have nothing else to say on this show. Yeah. Oh, you're bullying. Get your facts straight. I was critical of Evan, Tiki, and Morash for spending a half hour of my commute into work debating what should I wear on Sunday? Because that's, frankly, a lack of masculinity.
0: Mm-hmm.
1: And that's what's wrong with the world, by the way. Men can't be men anymore.
0: Something wrong with the world
1: but
0: today.
1: Did I pick on you yesterday?
0: I don't think so.
1: Thank you, sir.
0: I don't think so.
1: Should I wear the white or should I wear the green? Mm. I'm not sure what I should wear to the football game.
0: You were always told not to wear white after Labor Day.
1: I don't know what to wear 4 days from now. So that's me bullying the midday show. Fine. I bullied the midday show. Did I make fun of Chub Rock wearing goggles on a Instagram video from his above ground pool? No, I did not.
0: No.
1: But I did make fun of grown men debating what should I wear to a football game 4 days from now.
0: You did.
1: Yeah.
0: And it was justified.
1: But it wasn't you.
0: Wasn't me.
1: Correct. That's exactly correct.
0: Mm-hmm.
1: It was not you. What do you have to say over there?
4: What people don't know is the real bully on this show
1: is
4: Big Mac after 6 o'clock.
1: I agree with that.
0: What did I do?
1: It's very tough on you guys.
4: Mm-hmm.
1: Very tough, very critical.
0: How did I bully you?
1: Yeah, tell him.
4: Is this a safe space?
1: Tell him what you told me last night. Tell him.
4: Yeah,
0: tell me what you told him last night.
4: Beatles only. He yelled at Hoff yesterday for it.
5: I left early because I couldn't take it anymore.
4: Yeah.
0: People believe this, you know.
5: And what else did I do? Very demanding.
1: By the way, he not only left early yesterday, he told me he's taking a mental health day on Tuesday.
0: I know, I heard that.
1: Because you're too tough on him from 6 to 7.
0: Yeah.
1: Mm-hmm. I mean,
4: crying on my shoulder.
1: No, I got nothing to do with it, but I'm here for you guys. If he's a problem, you let me know. Yeah.
4: One day when you were out, I was like, we should talk Mets. He's like, no.
1: See that? No.
0: Yankee talk here. That's right.
6: What do you want? They want to talk about the Mets, right? Like, what should I have done?
1: You don't even deny it. It's
6: should
1: great.
6: Should I have talked about the Mets?
1: No, you shouldn't.
6: Of course not. I shouldn't have.
4: Then he yells at me for not knowing who covered a UB40 song.
5: Oh, yeah.
1: Red, Red Wine?
0: Yeah.
5: Yeah.
0: Yeah.
1: No, yeah. Is that, I assume that's the only UB40 song I know.
0: Yeah, well, it's a, it's right, a it's cover. A cover.
1: Yeah.
0: Of who?
1: Oh. It's a, yeah, I know. I hate UB42, and I hate that. I hate that song too. It's like the bane of my existence. That song.
0: Oh, it's the best.
1: Red, Red Wine.
0: I love that song.
1: It's the redheaded guy.
0: No.
1: Who is it?
0: Neil Diamond.
1: No. Yeah.
0: The Neil Diamond song.
1: Oh, I wouldn't have gotten that in a million years.
0: That's why I told you it was an interesting tidbit.
4: It's one of the answers.
0: Neil Diamond.
4: But then I got yelled at for giving the right answer.
0: Shut up! I'm talking.
1: See, Billy.
0: Man.
4: Evidence, HR.
0: Man, just be quiet for a second.
1: You were rude.
0: Anyway.
1: Yeah.
0: As the, before I was so rudely interrupted.
1: Uh-huh.
0: I said, it's ironic that I would have never have guessed that that would be a Neil Diamond song.
1: How did you figure that out?
0: It's actually a Caribbean song. I'm like, no, it's not.
4: Yes, it is.
1: It's like a reggae song.
4: Yeah, Tony Tribe.
0: They made it a reggae song.
4: They copied Tony Tribe, who copied Neil Diamond.
1: So are you saying Neil Diamond wrote it?
0: Yes. It's a Neil Diamond song.
1: Did we look it up?
4: Yes.
1: And who wrote it?
4: Well, Neil Diamond did, but but Tony Tribe covered it, and then UB40 covered Tony Tribe.
1: So Neil Diamond wrote it. Did Neil Diamond perform it?
0: Yes.
1: Okay.
0: If you want to listen to it, it's actually amazing. It's completely different. It's
1: Pete, get it for me.
0: It's very just like, red... Red wine.
1: Oh, it's much different style-wise.
0: All I have. Like that kind of
1: Because I remember it as a reggae-ish type song.
0: Well, that's because UB40 turned it into that.
1: Okay.
0: And it was a big hit.
1: Okay.
0: And it's great. And it's a vacation song.
1: I hate
0: and
1: it.
0: And I played it a million times on the cruise.
1: I can't. Did you?
0: Oh, it was on my... I was
1: playlist?
0: I was walking around with a playlist on my
1: Which
0: phone.
1: Which version?
0: The UB40 version.
1: Got it. Okay.
0: No, when do you hear the Neil Diamond version? It's not a beach song.
1: Give me Neil Diamond's version of it real quick if you guys have it at the ready.
7: Wine.
1: Oh my God.
0: Mm-hmm.
1: Put me out of my misery.
7: My
1: it's a ballad.
0: Yeah.
7: Make me forget that
0: the way UB40 does it, you forget that it's like a song about being depressed. She's leaving me. I need to get drunk so I can forget her.
1: Huh. This is Tony Tribe.
5: Yeah. A little livelier.
1: Yeah. A little better. Makes me want to have a, what's that Jamaican cocktail? Red Stripe?
0: No, Red Stripe is beer. The beer.
1: Yeah, beer. Or like, you know what I like a lot? I like going to like Fogo de Chao and getting one of them caipirinhas.
0: Mm.
1: I'm all about that. I could pound some caipirinhas.
0: But UB40's version is...
1: I hate UB40. They should never sing
0: so
1: again that
0: right
1: you get laryngitis for life.
0: Now that that's a cover, they have two of the greatest covers in the history of music.
1: UB40?
0: Yes.
1: Red, Red Wine.
0: Red, Red Wine, which I didn't know was a cover. And
1: Booyakasha.
0: Come on.
1: I don't like UB40.
0: What's UB40's biggest hit?
1: Yeah, stop. Please stop. It's
0: what's UB40's please. Biggest hit?
1: Red, Red Wine?
0: No, it's not. I think it's...
1: The
0: I can't help falling in love with you.
1: Yeah, that stupid love song.
0: Oh, so it's Elvis.
1: Yeah.
0: Oh, come on, stop it.
1: Garbage.
4: Man, great song.
1: It's bad enough that Elvis stole off his music from the black man, and now you've got people stealing Elvis's music. It's like the second generation of thievery. Yeah, oh, he stole from Elvis. Mm-hmm. Yeah, Elvis stole from probably James Brown or somebody.
4: Couldn't even dance. Yeah. Just stole
1: Elvis?
4: Everyone else's dance moves.
1: Well, you notice how Elvis was all hips, no legs.
0: All hips.
1: No feet.
0: No.
1: All hips.
0: Mm-hmm. He learned it from Forrest Gump.
1: That's exactly right.
4: Yeah. You think he could hit a baseball?
1: Taught him.
0: Elvis?
4: Yeah,
1: Elvis.
4: Hips.
1: Good hips.
0: Probably. It's all in the hips.
1: Can you imagine living in an America where the American public was so disgusted by a man gyrating his hips that Ed Sullivan was not allowed to show him from the waist down on television?
0: Mm-hmm.
1: Like, just think about that. Like, for everyone's complaints about America today, I have none. But many people out there do.
0: Yeah.
4: Big Mac does.
1: It's like... You know,
0: do I?
1: It's like, think about the difference between today and 1955.
0: Yeah.
1: In 1955, people were up in arms because, you know, we're showing, you know, a grown man
0: because
1: shaking his hips.
0: Teenage girls had a reaction to it that they were not expecting.
1: Ooh!
0: Yeah.
4: Kevin Bacon couldn't even dance. It wasn't allowed.
1: What do you mean it wasn't allowed?
0: Kevin Bacon couldn't dance.
4: The church
0: wouldn't let him. John Lithgow wouldn't let him.
1: Yeah. Is that right?
0: Mm-hmm.
1: Must have missed that movie.
0: You missed that one?
1: Which movie are we talking about there,
0: Footloose?
1: Guys?
0: Footloose. Which is a guilty pleasure song of mine. Footloose kicks ass.
1: Never saw
0: it's a great song.
8: Chris Penn.
0: Yeah.
1: That's where they pour the water on Jennifer Garnes or something, right?
0: No,
1: like,
0: that's...
1: Oh!
0: No, that's Flash.
1: Yeah, and she's like, oh, water on my breasts! Oh!
0: That's Flashdance.
1: Oh, is that what that is? Mm-hmm.
8: You wearing a white shirt for that?
1: Oh, I hope Sydney Sweeney does a remake of Flashdance, then. Yeah. Oh,
0: the other,
1: water!
0: The other Sports. Ed Sullivan Elon, thing...
1: Is it Kevin Bacon in Flashdance?
0: No.
1: Oh. Damn it.
0: He's in Footloose.
1: Oh. The Kenny Loggins song.
0: Yes.
1: Got it. Never saw it.
0: You've never seen Footloose?
1: No. Is it a dancing movie?
0: It's not one of my favorite movies or anything, but it's kind of iconic. Like, you have to have seen Footloose.
1: I'm a man.
0: Footloose. Kevin Bacon's a man.
1: Well, you know.
0: What, men can't dance now? Is that what you're saying?
1: No, I saw the Eagles cheerleaders. Dance? They can dance very well.
0: Yeah, no.
1: As a matter of fact.
0: It's still cool and sexy to be able to dance as a man.
1: Do the Jets have dude cheerleaders or no? The Eagles have five of them. And there's a difference, a fundamental difference between collegiate male cheerleaders and NFL male cheerleaders.
0: Yeah, one gets paid.
1: No. No, that's a scholarship gig at college. You're getting like 40 grand a year in education, whatever it is.
0: Mm-hmm.
1: If you take a look, the collegiate male cheerleader is a badass.
0: Mm.
1: Jacked, strong, typically handsome, and holds women up with one hand like it's nothing.
0: Right.
1: And they get girls. And I'll be honest, the collegiate male cheerleader could kick all of our asses.
0: Sure.
1: Those dudes are ripped.
0: Yeah.
1: That's like the epitome of masculinity. I know they're wearing like weird outfits and stuff, but those
0: college
1: dudes
0: male cheerleader
1: are
0: the
1: badasses. They're like Navy SEALs.
0: Okay.
1: Right? NFL male cheerleaders is a different dude. And again, if that's your thing, God bless you. I don't care that much for it myself. From a visual standpoint, I like the good looking girls, you know, the Dallas Cowboy cheerleaders.
0: But they don't hold the cheerleaders up?
1: No. The male cheerleaders in the NFL are more like sachet dancing and like ballroom dancing.
0: So they're just male cheerleaders as opposed to...
1: They do exactly what the gals do.
0: Right.
1: And that's fine. Like, and if... Look, I'm not a heathen. If that's your thing, God bless you. Mm-hmm. Doesn't bother me one bit. It really doesn't. But I will tell you this. Do not compare the collegiate male cheerleaders to the NFL male cheerleaders. That's a different animal. And I'm telling you what. None of us have ever been manly enough to be like an LSU male cheerleader. You know what I'm saying?
4: Well, one's a sport, the other one's in-game entertainment.
1: I don't know which is which.
0: Well, they have competitions, right? The college, they go on competitions and stuff.
8: Yeah, they're more like spotters.
0: We get it. Yeah, we got it. The View.
1: Woo!
0: It's about The View.
1: Let me tell you something.
0: Location.
1: If I could go back in time.
0: Real estate and male cheerleading.
1: Yes.
0: Location.
1: If I could go back in time, I would have tried out for the Syracuse male cheerleading squad.
0: Yeah.
1: 100%.
0: Up in Syracuse?
1: You get all the girls.
4: I don't think you have the upper body strength.
0: Yeah. Not in Syracuse.
1: Well, if I went back in time, I'd also probably live my life differently.
4: You'd have to eat a lot more, and you already don't put weight on.
1: I would be like, I'd be like bench pressing nonstop, like pushing cattle. Yeah.
0: Yeah.
1: Remember, I'm the only guy here that can do more than 20 push-ups at a time.
4: That's not
0: true. No, he said he could do it.
4: Well, you agreed.
0: I sense a push-up.
1: You two
4: don't take that for me, because that was a big one. I needed that.
1: You
4: on
1: needed
4: a Monday after
1: a
4: the Broncos got embarrassed.
1: All right, fine. You and I, the only two guys that can do 20-plus push-ups. Yeah.
0: Yeah, but I've seen Footloose, so I win.
1: You have. You win.
0: Well. Mm-hmm.
1: Yeah, I know the song, but I never saw the movie.
0: You can fly if you'd only cut loose. Footloose.
1: 888-808.
0: It's a guilty pleasure of mine. I like Footloose.
1: 101.9, Carton Show with Big Mac. They got picks coming up at 6 o'clock.
0: Mm-hmm.
1: We got the wheel coming up approximately 5:30. It's a football-themed wheel, as you might expect.
0: A football-themed or an undefeated-themed?
1: Yeah, football-themed wheel.
0: Okay.
1: So that's coming up at around 5:30.
0: You might want the wheel.
1: And if you're a diehard Jet fan, let's be honest. This is our moment. If the New York Jets want to convince us that they are good enough to tease us with a wild card spot this year, you got to beat the Green Bay Packers, and I think they can. We'll get your take on that right after this.
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11: 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Eastbound Cross Bronx approaching Sheridan Boulevard. Left lane knocked out with a collapsed sewer grate. The inbound George awful. Lower level a little bit better than the upper level. Garden State Parkway southbound crash at exit 143. And a northbound crash they're getting rid of closer to

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5: So we do have a little Giant news, if you'd like to hear it.
4: Go ahead.
5: Cornerback Paulson Adebo. Is being put on IR. So, at least with the intention of returning, I believe that's 4 weeks without Adebo, right?
4: Okay.
5: So, that, I mean, he wasn't the, he kind of lost the starting position, but still, a defensive backfield doesn't have a ton of depth. And cornerback Deontay Banks has a calf muscle, is considered day to day.
4: Okay. And, so, you still have 3 days.
5: Yes. And defensive coordinator Denard Wilson. Mm-hmm. Was not at practice today for a personal family situation.
4: All right, so hopefully everything's okay.
5: He'll be back. Yeah.
4: All right.
5: But
4: so that's not even news. That was a waste of my ear space.
5: Adebo's going on the IR, so they don't have him.
4: Okay.
5: Okay.
4: You concerned about that?
5: I'm not concerned about it. It's newsworthy. He's there.
4: This is the problem.
5: Corner.
4: If I may, not to be a bully or anything.
5: Mm-hmm.
4: Your game's on Monday.
5: Yeah.
4: This is what you do. Because you guys think as Giant fans, yeah, we're second citizens.
5: It's injury news.
4: Yeah.
5: If someone on the Knicks was injured, they're not playing until October.
4: Banks is playing.
5: He's day to day. He didn't practice today.
4: Today's Friday.
5: So I'm just telling you what's
4: Saturday,
5: going on.
4: Saturday, Sunday, Monday, Wednesday, Tuesday, Friday, Thursday.
5: Right. Saturday won't be on the air. Monday won't be on. Sunday won't be on the air. And then
4: how about Monday?
5: On
4: Monday, right now, let's focus on the team that's playing on Sunday. We've done so much Giants talk here. It's like we forget the Jets exist.
5: I didn't just come in with the quarterback, I expect him to do this or that or like some sort of nonsensical Giant news. They just put a player who's important to the defense on IR.
4: Okay. Yes. Thank you. I appreciate the update on that. Thank you.
5: You're welcome.
4: Write that one down.
5: Paulson Adebo.
4: Say it again.
5: Adebo. Mm-hmm.
4: Adebo. You guys hate Adebo anyway.
5: No. They signed him in free agency last year. He's not a starting cornerback anymore.
4: Right. So what am I worried about? A backup defensive back is on the injury list.
5: Because
4: what am I possibly going to do?
5: Did I say they're going to lose the game? It's like, they're going up against Matthew Stafford and the Rams.
4: He's a backup cornerback.
5: Right. I understand that.
4: So, okay.
5: He sees the field, though.
4: He does. What, does he have 20 snaps?
5: If an issue with the knee, which Deontay Banks has.
4: He's out. You said, right?
5: No,
4: Banks is day-to-day.
5: Banks is day-to-day.
4: Adebo's
5: out.
4: But if
5: an injury happens, now we're going to our fourth string.
4: Uh-oh.
5: Cornerback.
4: Uh-oh.
5: Okay.
4: Uh-oh.
5: Yeah.
4: You're probably not going to beat the Rams anyway. I mean, you might. They play like crap against the Niners.
5: Mm-hmm.
4: Kind of a must-win game for the Rams. They can't get off to an 0-2 start.
5: Can't afford to lose this game.
4: Yeah. It's going to be an interesting week next week if the Jets beat the Packers.
5: Mm-hmm.
4: Hopefully the Giants beat the Rams. I'm rooting for them. I want the Giants to be 2-0.
5: Yeah, okay.
4: I want an undefeated football town. I do. Mm-hmm. And if you think Buffalo's part of New York, apparently they think they're part of Canada and not New York, which is why the only thing I could figure out as to why they played the Canadian anthem yesterday and didn't lead with our anthem, which was mind-bogglingly stupid and tone-deaf by the NFL, especially since we're fighting with Canada right now over tariffs and whatnot, and we curried favor to our neighbors to the north. Like, are the Dallas Cowboys going to play the Mexican national anthem before their next home game because they border with Mexico? Probably not. So I don't know why Buffalo, the NFL, thought we should play the Canadian national anthem. We weren't playing a Canadian team, right? And I respect that. Yeah. If you're playing the Toronto Raptors and you want to be respectful of one of the 30 or 32 teams in the league.
5: Yeah.
4: I don't like it, but I understand it.
5: Mm-hmm.
4: There was no reason at all last night for the NFL to bless or for the Buffalo Bills to make a point of playing the Canadian national anthem with that weird quartet from Quebec.
5: They're trying to own the Canadian fan.
4: They already got the Canadian fan.
5: Yeah, maybe they don't feel
4: other than the Detroit Lions.
5: Maybe they don't think
4: because Detroit's
5: that way.
4: Pretty close to Canada as well.
5: Yeah, very close to Canada.
4: Yeah, the NFL sometimes goes out of its way to be stupid.

0: Yeah.
1: They're trying to be a global
0: product. I'll give you an example. How many racists you think saw that sign in the end zone that said end racism and said, I better probably stop being a racist. The NFL, you know, wants me to stop.
1: Mm-hmm.
0: Like, who was that sign for? Right?
1: I guess.
0: How many Klan members were
1: racist on the fence?
0: Hey, I was watching the Panthers play. It says end racism.
1: Mm-hmm.
0: We should bring that up in our next meeting.
1: Yeah.
0: Hey, Claude, you think we should stop doing what we're doing on Friday nights? Put all the burning crosses away? You know, the NFL, after all, said end racism. Like, what are we doing? Why are we playing the Canadian National Anthem? Can someone explain that to me?
1: I just did.
0: I don't accept the explanation, right, then.
1: I would think Buffalo is trying to gain the Canadian fan.
0: Why?
1: Because they're close to Canada.
0: They have a smaller stadium now.
1: They do, 60,000.
0: It's also the smallest stadium now in the NFL. And that's with the partial view seats, obstruction seats, that they built for $1 billion.
1: It looks very cool, though, and great.
0: Yeah, to me, a stadium's a stadium. Yeah. Unless I'm sitting and I don't give a rat's ass about it. Right? Mm-hmm. And it's like, we're really opening up the Bills Stadium with the Canadian National Anthem?
1: Yeah, it's odd.
0: You think?
1: That's weird.
0: Very weird. Mm-hmm. Right? Yeah. You think the Toronto Argonauts are opening up their season by playing the American National Anthem?
1: Maybe.
0: Probably not, though, Billy.
1: Could be.
0: Probably, you know full well they're not.
1: How do I know?
0: Because you know.
1: I've never watched the
0: Argonauts. You know full well they're not playing the Star Spangled Banner to open up the Argonaut season. Come on now.
1: When they're the 51st state, they will.
0: You think we're annexing Canada like we annexed Alaska in Stewart's Folly?
1: We're trying.
0: I think we're trying to get Greenland.
1: We're trying to get Canada. No.
0: If we wanted Canada, we would just take it.
1: Oh, I guess I made up the 51st state thing?
0: Yeah, I think
1: that wasn't said before?
0: No. No. Oh. Did someone say that?
1: No.
0: I think Puerto Rico is going to be the 51st state now.
1: Mm.
0: I think so.
1: I think they're close.
0: I was told a lot of people in Puerto Rico don't like us. And that's weird to me because aren't we kind of already connected? Like,
1: yeah.
0: you can vote here if you're if you're in Puerto Rico, right?
1: Yeah, they're American citizens.
0: Yeah, a buddy of mine's in the DEA. And he said in all the, like, Latin American countries he's done work as a drug enforcement agent,
1: mm-hmm.
0: he goes, no group of people hates us more than people that live in Puerto Rico. And I didn't quite understand that.
1: Hmm.
0: Not just his experience, though.
1: Right. Yeah, I don't know.
0: I know you don't know.
1: That. I can't speak to that.
0: No? Okay.
1: Mm-mm.
0: Okay. But you can speak to why Canada has their national anthem played before an NFL game.
1: I can venture a guess.
0: That you can speak to.
1: I can venture a guess.
0: Okay. Just wondering.
1: Mm-hmm.
0: Okay.
1: See, NFL, DEA. One I'm more comfortable with than the other. That's how it works. Yeah.
0: All right, what about DEI?
1: not good with that one either.
0: All right, here's my man Annabelle in Bridgeport, Connecticut. Annabelle, what's cooking, baby?
2: Hey, how you doing, guys? G-I-N-O, Smith, let's go, yes, bring me back a win.
0: I love it. Jets, Gino.
1: Oh, G-E-N-O, Gino.
0: Yes,
1: Smith.
0: Right. By the way, this is actually, again, weather aside, because if it's like, you know, 10, 20 mile per hour winds and we're getting an inch of rain or whatever it is during the game, I'll reserve judgment on the quarterback play if the weather makes it hard to throw the ball. And we'll find out at 1 o'clock, obviously, if that's the case. I think this, if the weather's not a factor, and the weather people once again get their predictions wrong on the weather, this would be a very interesting, based on what I saw Carson Wentz do against the Packer defense, I think Geno Smith could have a day.
1: Oh, absolutely.
0: I really do.
1: No, he could have a day.
0: Yeah, again, weather aside.
1: Yeah.
0: And I know it's one game that we're basing it on.
1: Mm-hmm.
0: The Packers defense in the second half against the Vikings
1: was
0: like Swiss cheese.
1: Mm-hmm. It was embarrassing.
0: The Jets offense is going to score points, I think.
1: They absolutely could. The rain, we'll see how the rain affects the passing game, but I've been telling you this all year. I feel Geno Smith has the weapons and the ability, as long as he's protected, to throw the ball down the field and make plays.
0: Yeah, and he didn't have to against the Titans.
1: And he kind of just managed the game. He didn't make a mistake. That's kind of what you're looking for, too, from Geno Smith.
0: Like, his stats don't belie what happened in that game, obviously.
1: No.
0: Sadiq was good to see. Garrett
1: had you dominate the game, you don't have to.
0: Right.
1: Like, it's the same thing. Now, I know Jackson Dart threw touchdown passes, but he didn't really attack down the field either.
0: They did not throw the ball more than 20 yards down the field, and they didn't have to because they're running attack.
1: Right.
0: Yeah, Cowboys had no answer for it. And by the way, to me, and I give both teams credit, I know it's a small sample size, they recognized what they had to do to put a team away.
1: Mm-hmm.
0: And that's not get cute. The Cowboys cannot stop the run or the dump ball.

0: off pass,
1: yeah,
0: the screen pass to Singletary, and the Titans had no answer for whether it's Breece Hall or Allen or quick little dump offs to Sadiq.
1: Yeah.
0: So let's do that because they can't come back against us because they can't stop us.
1: Right.
0: It was smart.
1: It was very smart.
0: I thought we saw competency on both sides.
1: It was winning football.
0: Yeah, I thought Matt Nagy did a great job.
1: Matt Nagy did.
0: And I thought Frank Reich did a great job.
1: A better job than I was, you know. One of my main concerns was Nagy and how he was going to run this offense and how comfortable the quarterback was in it.
0: Yeah.
1: And he looked extremely comfortable. Geno looked comfortable. But, you know, it's easy when things are going well. We'll find out if things, you know, if things get complicated, if the rain hampers
0: the offense.
1: Or if
0: you're trailing in the third or fourth quarter.
1: Then Geno has to make plays. And I think that's the question you have about Geno Smith. When he has to make plays, is he careless with the football?
0: By the way, both teams, it's easy to play with the lead, especially when you can run the football.
1: Especially when you can win at the line of scrimmage.
0: Week one, both teams' offensive lines did a great job.
1: Yeah.
0: And both teams were able to run the football.
1: And I think it's a very similar game for me with the Jets and the Packers this week. Dominate the line of scrimmage. Win the line of scrimmage, which they absolutely can. From what I saw from the Packers offensive line in the second half, going up against that Vikings defense. Now, again, he does blitz a lot, Flores. I don't know if the Jets will blitz that much, but they were getting after Love. I mean, sack fumble at the goal line.
0: Right.
1: Like, they were all over him. So, can you win the battle line of scrimmage? Can this Jets pass rush, which looked good? McDonald, after hearing camp was terrible for him, I thought he played really well.
0: He got in the backfield a few times.
1: He got in the backfield a few times. Like, can this pass rush get after Love and be in the backfield? If they can do that and they can block at the line of scrimmage offensively, like, I think they're going to win the football game.
0: Look,
1: I mean, I know that's cliche.
0: I know. I kind of feel like I'm convincing myself the Jets can win.
1: Don't turn the ball over, get after Love, and run the football.
0: Like, do you feel that way that, like, we want our teams to win? Like, do you feel like you're convincing yourself that the Giants can beat the Rams?
1: Yes. On some level.
0: Because I kind of feel that way against Green Bay, to be honest. Yeah. Like, I want them to win. Based on what I saw in the second half, Green Bay, Minnesota, I know we can win. But I also feel a little bit like, I'm pumping myself up.
1: Yeah.
0: I'm convincing myself that the Jets can win. Like, I think you're convincing yourself the Giants can.
1: Yeah, I think that's part of it. Let's be honest. They're the New York Jets and the New York Giants. We talked about this
0: last
1: week.
0: Two worst teams for the last decade.
1: I mean, them and the Browns have been the worst teams in football for a decade.
0: Well, to be fair, the Jets have been the worst. The Giants have been the second worst.
1: Right.
0: In the last 10 years.
1: Right.
0: The Browns are not top two.
1: No, but when you think of the Browns, I'm just saying.
0: But the Giants have been worse.
1: The worst team.
0: And the Jets have been worse.
1: Gotcha.
0: Yes, we've been worse than your worst.
1: Already, we're trying to figure out ways to win football teams. The Jets are underdogs at home by 3.5. Like, there's a reason for that.
0: Yes.
1: There's a reason why they're underdogs in this game.
0: To be fair, the Giants were underdogged by 3 against the Cowboys.
1: Yes.
0: They dominated them.
1: They did. Oh, there's no reason. I'm not saying they can't dominate.
0: Yeah.
1: I'm saying we've painted a very rosy picture today. There is a scenario this game gets out of whack early.
0: Your call's coming right up. Fun Friday. Both teams have a chance to go 2-0. The Jets first. The Giants on Monday, of course. 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
1: I have one, too.
0: My gift to you.
1: Thank you.
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3: 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Josh Allen was masterful last night in Buffalo's 41-31 win over the Lions. Allen threw for 245 yards, 3 touchdowns, and also ran in for 2 touchdowns on his own. The MVP favorite is now down to +350 to win his second award. I'm Adam Abdallah.
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15: 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Eastbound Cross Bronx approaching Sheridan Boulevard. Left lane out with a collapsed sewer grate. That's why the inbound George, 40 to 60 minutes on the inbound upper lower level, 30 to 40 minutes. Long Island Expressway in Nassau, westbound at Glen Cove Road. Two left lanes are shut because of a bad crash and a ton of debris all over the road. 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

0: Just in a good mood.
1: I had a great mood.
0: I saw Emmanuel Barberino and Ricky Ricardo out there.
1: Oh, they're both outside already?
0: Getting ready for a little Yankee Diamondback baseball.
1: Yeah.
0: You holding out hope that they sweep the Diamondbacks, that the Rays get swept, and we set the stage for a huge late September four-game set?
1: I'm holding out hope, but I'm more holding out hope that Judge isn't hurt. I care more about that than
0: winning games. Is he out for the season? Is that what they announced today?
1: No.
2: Oh, they didn't?
1: Why would you say that?
0: Because it's likely.
1: No, it's not.
0: Oh, it's not. He's fine, I'm sure.
1: It's more likely he's going to play this weekend than he's
0: playing tonight.
1: For the year. I don't know that.
0: Did they put out the lineup yet tonight?
1: They have not. 9:40 start.
0: Ask Emmanuel if they put out the lineup for tonight yet.
1: They didn't.
0: So let's just ask Boone if he's playing tonight.
1: Ask Boone if he's playing tonight. I'm sure he
0: is. I'll ask him right now. Well, you're afraid to ask him? Hey.
1: I'm not afraid to ask him. I just understand he's probably not going to tell us.
0: Is Judge... Hold on. Judge playing tonight? Good question.
1: It's an excellent question. But
0: I texted him.
1: Yeah, okay.
0: I'll give you a real-time answer when I get it.
1: Okay.
0: Okay?
1: Mm-hmm.
0: Your guess is no. Like mine
1: My
0: is.
1: Guess is no.
0: You know why? Those cross-country flights really take a lot out of you.
1: Mm-hmm.
0: When you're sitting in first class on a chartered flight.
1: Took a lot out of the Rams.
0: Is that right?
1: Yeah.
0: Didn't take anything out of the Niners. They were there 2 weeks earlier.
1: Yeah.
0: By the way, I know you're joking, but that has nothing to do with why the Rams lost that game.
1: I don't know.
0: Nothing
1: I don't
0: to
1: know.
0: Do with why the Rams lost that game.
1: They didn't show up and
0: I'll tell you why the Rams
1: like
0: lost that game.
1: Aged 20 years. And he literally said, I hope we never go back.
0: Yeah, I know, because it's a pain in the ass. The 18 hours, I get that.
1: I think.
0: But
1: I think
0: one of the reasons the Rams lost that game.
1: Well, one of many.
0: When it was 10-7,
1: mm-hmm.
0: fourth and goal from the one, your guy, McVay, decides
1: My
0: to call.
1: Guy.
0: A quarterback sneak
1: mm-hmm.
0: with a 40-year-old quarterback with a bad neck, a bad back, who can't run. Now, did the time zone change play a role in that?
1: No.
0: Correct, sir.
1: But, I mean.
0: He got cute. That's part of the reason as to why they lost. All
1: that's
0: right?
1: part of the reason, I guess.
0: I'm getting a spam call right now.
1: From who?
0: From a jersey number.
1: Mm-hmm.
0: Makes me kind of want to answer it.
1: Yeah.
0: I'm not going to.
1: I've been getting a spam call about buying my house. Which
0: is that right?
1: Yeah.
0: How much?
1: No, just like, hey.
0: Is there a number, though?
1: Would you like to? No.
0: Well, why not? What if someone said, I'll give you $2 million for your house?
1: Well, again, yeah.
0: The answer is no?
1: No, but the scam doesn't say that.
0: That's no, but I'm point. Saying, like, you said you would not sell your house.
1: I don't think I would, no.
0: Okay.
1: I mean, yeah, if someone offered me a crazy amount of money for it, sure.
0: So if someone said $2 million
1: yeah.
0: cash?
1: Yes.
0: All right, so you have a number.
1: I didn't say there wasn't a number. I meant there wasn't a number in the scam text message.
0: No. Okay. But that's not really what you said.
1: That is what I said.
0: No, you said you wouldn't sell your house.
1: I'm not interested. I'm not looking to sell my house.
0: But if I gave you $1.5 million, you'd sell it.
1: I don't know.
0: Really?
1: Mm-hmm.
0: Look at you.
1: Yeah.
0: What kind of land we got over there? We're talking. What do we got over there?
1: We got.
0: You got farm assessed acres
1: house,
0: over
1: we got
0: there?
1: Green. We, no.
0: You got grass in the backyard?
1: I got grass in the backyard.
0: You got a little side yard?
1: Little side yard.
0: You got a little front yard?
1: Front yard.
0: Look at you. I like that about you. Yeah. Guy's got grass all over the place.
1: It's a two-family house.
0: No. It's beautiful. And thank God the other family's your family.
1: Thankfully.
0: It's like, you know, like the Wilsons are hanging
1: it's
0: out.
1: My
0: like,
1: wife's other family.
0: Right. It's like, hey, Betty, you using the outhouse today? Because your kid's got to go.
1: I mean, listen, the sister wives are comfortable. It's
0: nice.
1: We're good.
0: Could you be Mormon?
1: I don't think so.
0: If part of the deal is you had to have three wives?
1: I don't, can you imagine having three wives?
0: But let's say the women roll into it. Let's say Sarah's yeah. like, I get a Monday, Wednesday, Friday.
1: Right.
0: And then Julie's like,
1: the other days?
0: Yeah. Julie's like, I get Tuesday, Thursday. And Mary's like, I'll take Saturday and Sunday.
1: Yeah.
0: You'd be like, I'm good.
1: Yeah, I don't need that in my life.
0: One wife's enough.
1: One wife's enough.
0: Three women telling you what to do, asking where you going. How come you're going
1: so
0: to another Yankee
1: going.
0: Game?
1: Yeah.
0: By the way, if you had three wives, you'd be a season ticket holder to the Yankees like that. Sorry, ladies. Got to go to a game. Got to go.
1: Why are you?
0: They'd be waiting for you at home like a pitchfork.
1: Yeah.
0: That son of a bitch. I know that Yankee game 3 hours ago.
1: I'd be wearing pants to work every day in that in that press box. You bet your ass.
0: You
1: 100 that. Degrees outside. I'm in jeans.
0: You'd be like, you'd have like an air mattress in the press box. Hey, guys, you don't mind if I stay here again tonight, do you? I can't go home. Did you ever see that HBO show?
1: Sure.
0: With
1: Big Love.
0: Big Love.
1: Yeah.
0: Very good show.
1: Yeah.
0: Very well done. I never quite got the concept of wanting to answer to three different women.
1: That's crazy.
0: Right?
1: In three different houses with three different kids and
0: but
1: families.
0: Like, but it was like a compound like that. It was like house,
1: yeah.
0: house.
1: Yes.
0: I like that concept. you know, for my kids one day. Wouldn't that be cool?
1: Oh, sure. And like, everyone live around the neighborhood?
0: Like your kids would never want that. I guess until they have kids, so grandma and grandpa are always there.
1: Yeah.
0: Right? But that's appealing to me, to have a compound.
1: To have a carton compound?
0: Yeah, a carton compound. Like one big pool in the middle.
1: Right.
0: You know what I'm saying? Like we all share the pool.
1: You all share the grounds.
0: Exactly.
1: Yeah.
0: Yeah.
1: That could be fun.
0: Like I'm not close to being a grandfather, but that is a dream of mine.
1: You're not that far away.
0: I'm closer than you are.
1: Yeah.
0: Yes. But I don't know how close or not I am. I keep...
1: Could be 15 minutes away.
0: And I would say this, as a dad with a girl and three boys,
1: mm-hmm.
0: two of my boys are obviously adults now. My daughter's 26. It's a much different conversation that you have with your kids individually.
1: Right.
0: Like, I encourage Sonny to do one thing,
1: mm-hmm.
0: and I discourage my daughter and her boyfriend from doing the exact same thing I encourage my son to do. Very different raising a girl. Very different.
1: I'll never know.
0: And her boyfriend likes to ride bicycles.
1: Right.
0: So I'm not sure if his swimmers swim.
1: I was going to say, hurt your sperm count.
0: Yeah, I'm concerned about that for my grandfatherdom.
1: He spends a lot of time on the bike.
0: Loves the bicycle.
1: Loves the bike.
0: Not even a stationary bike, like a Peloton.
1: No, sure.
0: He's out there.
1: He's out there.
0: Like on a Schwinn. Like,
1: yeah. I was going to say in spandex, by the way.
0: Spandex, which cuts off the blood supply to your nuts.
1: Well, did you see Debbie Gibson?
0: Deborah Gibson, as she likes to be called,
1: okay,
0: but I did
1: I'm
0: not.
1: Sorry, no.
0: She rode a bike?
1: No.
0: She had spandex on?
1: Yeah, hold on. My wife sent me the article.
0: Einhorn's a man type of thing?
1: Einhorn's a man.
0: Is that where we're getting at?
1: No, she's in a new musical.
0: Oh.
1: And it's called Spandex or something.
0: Yeah, like, is he sure it's not the Spandau Ballet?
1: Is it Debbie Gibson? No, maybe I got the wrong
0: name. You got the wrong. Great storytelling there.
1: Yeah. Thought it was Debbie Gibson.
0: You're...
1: It was someone like that. It's an 80s star. It's an 80s star.
0: Hold Martika.
1: On. No, hold on.
0: Okay, let me keep guessing.
1: See if I can find
0: Boy George.
1: No, it's not Boy George.
0: Paul Abdul.
1: Tiffany.
0: Tiffany, I think we're alone now.
1: Tiffany.
0: Tiffany, by the way, how do I say this respectfully?
1: Yeah.
0: Is your size.
1: You're bullying me again.
0: Tiffany put on another Tiffany.
1: She's in a show
0: called... Sadly. I was booked here for...
1: An 80s pop icon Tiffany makes her off-Broadway debut in a thing called spandex.
0: Okay, and she shouldn't wear spandex.
1: She shouldn't wear spandex anymore.
0: No, she shouldn't.
1: Wowza.
0: Yeah.
1: Wowza.
0: It's a lot there.
1: Tiffany.
0: Like, no vig's not asking her to do the next Sydney Sweeney layout. And again, beautiful woman.
1: Yeah.
0: Beautiful.
1: What's going on with Breakfast at Tiffany's? It's probably a lot of...
0: I can tell you what's not going on. Ozempic.
1: Yeah.
0: I booked her for a show once.
1: Did you really?
0: Yeah. She's only got the two songs, and neither one of them are hers.
1: Mm.
0: I think we're alone now.
1: Yeah.
0: Does Beating of her heart is the only sound. Yeah. She was an 80s star, though.
1: No, legit. No doubt. I'm just saying, I just got sent the story of her in an off-break.
0: Your wife sent you that?
1: Yeah.
0: Like mocking her, like look how bad Tiffany looks in spandex?
1: No, she said, she just sent it to me. She didn't actually say anything, but.
0: Yeah. It's understood why she sent it. Like, look at this pig.
1: That's a bit strong.
0: I didn't
1: when
0: say
1: I said
0: it.
1: Tiffany, you immediately said what?
0: I think we're alone now.
1: No, you went right to, she's your size.
0: She's a large woman.
1: Yeah.
0: Yes.
1: That's.
0: Which is sad because she's not happy.
1: I haven't seen Tiffany in a long time.
0: Yeah.
1: She doesn't look like I remember her.
0: That being said.
1: I'm not knocking her.
0: Watch
1: God knows I'm not knocking her.
0: Neither am I.
1: Okay?
0: Well, I guess a little bit we are. But
1: well, you can. I'm laughing at what you're saying.
0: I would say this
1: you're
0: very quickly.
1: You're a funny guy, Craig. It's not my fault for laughing.
0: It's not my fault for being funny.
1: No.
0: All right? I'll say this about Tiffany. And this is going to be, I think, misinterpreted. But I'll own that. I would rather be with Tiffany today.
1: Mm-hmm.
0: Than Ariana Grande today.
1: I got you.
0: How's that?
1: It's a different.
0: Okay.
1: Yeah, I get you.
0: There you go.
1: I don't know if you're being
0: me
1: honest.
0: Saying something nice about the big girls.
1: I don't know if you're being honest with yourself, but okay.
0: I'm being completely honest with myself. Yes.
1: You sure?
0: Yes.
1: I think maybe like if you just go larger woman versus too thin. Okay.
0: Yeah, but, that's what I'm getting at. Like Ariana Grande is beautiful.
1: Yes.
0: And by the way, Tiffany's very attractive facially as well. Not as much as Ariana, of course, facially attractive. Yes.
1: Go look at spandex off Broadway. Take a look.
0: Oh, she's not?
1: Take a look.
0: What, does she have, like, lupus or something?
1: I'm very interested. I'm sure it's a great show.
0: It's off Broadway. How great
1: the
0: show could
1: have been.
0: I'm sure
1: she's got great personality.
0: Oh, is it like that? You're taking shots.
1: I'm not taking shots.
0: Oh, boy. Here we go. You're making me Google it now.
1: No, I'm not making you do anything.
0: Yeah, you are.
1: You do what you do.
0: I'm going to Google it right now.
1: You do what you do. No,
0: okay. She looks by the way, solid point. Ariana Grande, you're back. I feel bad for Tiffany.
1: Hey, she's still working. Good for her.
0: Yeah, but come on, Tiffany. Come on.
1: Good for her.
0: Let's get her act together.
1: I'm
0: you're a beautiful woman.
1: Looking. I'm on TV every day. So
0: you're
1: I'm
0: a beautiful
1: not,
0: woman, Tiffany.
1: I'm not knocking
0: your kids deserve for you to be healthy. Let's get our act together.
1: Oh, the old
0: bit.
1: Kids healthy thing.
0: That's
1: did you get that from
0: right.
1: Boomer?
0: No, no.
1: No?
0: No. Boomer put out a little fallacy this morning, by the way, that the New York Knicks did not do well financially because they didn't have enough home playoff games mm-hmm. last year. Just to put it out on the record so we're factual here in this radio station, the New York Knicks playoff run resulted in $70 million in added income as compared to the year before. The Knicks did great with their postseason run.
1: In comparison to the year before?
0: Yes.
1: They made $70 million more this year than they did last year.
0: The New York Knicks playoff run.
1: And they played into the Eastern Conference Finals. So
0: let me say it again.
1: Yeah.
0: If you think the Knicks didn't get a windfall of cash, you are wrong. They made an extra, I think the actual number is 68. So I'm just rounding up. They made an extra $70 million as compared to their revenue from the year before when they went to the Eastern Conference Finals. The New York Knicks are rolling in cash off of last year. That's that. So you turn your microphone on anytime you want.
1: I'm sorry. I'm not surprised.
0: Neither am I. I was weird. I heard this morning. I'm like, come on. I mean, Google.
1: $70 million more,
0: just under 70. Yeah,
1: wow.
0: Yeah, it was a windfall for them.
1: I'm surprised. I mean, what do you get from? Do you get money for making the NBA finals? Because Boomer's probably not wrong. I'm trying to think of how many more games they played. They probably played just as close to as many games, right?
0: Pretty close,
1: right? They went
0: because
1: I'm trying to think of the first round.
0: They had three home games in the
1: Celtics
0: first round.
1: Celtics were six, so they right? played three.
0: They had three home games, two home games, two home games,
1: right?
0: Three home games, right? Two home games.
1: Two home games. So
0: right.
1: it's 3-2-2.
0: I think they
1: two,
0: had
1: two.
0: Nine home games.
1: 3-2-2. Yeah. Two, two, yes.
0: That's right, because they won in game five on the road.
1: And I'm trying to think of last year.
0: Check out the home games last year.
1: Last year, three with Detroit because it went six.
0: Right.
1: Right. Three with Boston because it went six.
0: Right.
1: And then did they play all four? No, they lost the six.
0: He'll check.
1: So I think it was the same number of games.
0: They made $70 million.
1: Wow.
0: So anyway. All good. It's not like that big a deal, but I heard it. I go, no, wrong.
1: Mm-hmm.
0: Sorry. But then he attacked Al Dukes, and then it made me feel like I was home again.
1: Made better.
0: Yeah. Here's Mike in Throgs Neck on the Fan. Mike, what's up, buddy?
2: Craig and C-Mac.
1: What's up?
2: Oh, yeah.
1: Oh, yeah.
2: What's going on, boys? First of all, tell those pansies to go scratch. You guys are good together.
0: Thank you.
2: So, Craigie, me and you, we have history.
0: Yes.
2: 10 years ago, on my birthday, you invited me and my son to see the Yankees Mets in your box. I met you and John Franco, and it was really cool. So it was awesome.
0: My pleasure. A man of the people.
1: Mm-hmm.
2: No doubt. And then a few years later, when you came back with Evan, you awarded me tickets for Guns N' Roses.
0: Two for
2: at,
0: two.
2: MetLife Stadium. Two for two, no
1: How
2: doubt.
1: How was the show?
2: No doubt. Right. And so two things I hate, being retired sanitation, mm-hmm. the Department of Sanitation New York. Two things I hate. Jet games in the rain, and I hate bucket hats.
0: Uh-oh. I see where this is going. You bought yourself a
2: I don't
0: a
2: know
0: Jets-
2: if you do.
0: You bought yourself a bucket hat.
2: You know it. I bought myself a white bucket hat, a white T-shirt, and I'm fat and 55, baby. I'm going to be out there in the rain rooting for my team to go 2-0 for the first time since 2015, baby.
0: Well, do me a favor, Mike. Here's what I want you to do. If you're stuck in the rain, I want you to take a couple thirst trap pictures of yourself in that bucket hat, okay?
2: Hell yeah.
0: All right, buddy, be good. You send those to us on Monday if you can. That's a fan right there.
1: That's a fan right there. Hates games in the rain, hates bucket hats. He's going to endure both to make sure his team goes 2-0 for
0: That's
1: the first
0: exactly
1: time in a
0: right.
1: decade.
0: Because it's our job to make sure it's a home field advantage.
1: Yep.
0: We've not had a lot of that historically as Jet fans. But as you look, much like the Giants, and rightfully so, there's a little vibe building right now for the Jets. There not is. As much as the Giants, and that's because of the quarterback play and because of the coach.
1: Thank
0: but the
1: you,
0: reality
1: that's
0: is that
1: saying. You're getting all over
0: we have family. A little mojo building right now.
1: We do.
0: Now, that could come to an end very quickly if we lose to the Packers or embarrass ourselves against the Packers. But I don't think this team's going to have that many of those embarrassing type ugh, kind of performances. Now, obviously, I can't guarantee they beat the Packers. But could you imagine this town if the New York Jets go to 2-0 for the first time in 11 years? This town's going to be a little different.
1: No.
0: We're going to shake a little bit.
1: Yeah.
0: We're going to shake a little
1: listen,
0: bit.
1: Listen, that's what I'm wondering. I think there'll be a little bit of shaking, but I'm still curious what the belief level will be after 2-0. There'll be excitement, and rightfully so. And there'll be a thought process that at least you'll have a season. But what level will this team truly believe in itself, still with this coach and still with the Geno Smith at the quarterback position?
0: I'm with you.
1: Because you don't have you don't feel like you're settled. That's the one difference. And it's not necessarily because the Giants beat the Cowboys and it would be the Rams. It's more of we feel we have the coach in place and we have the young quarterback. Like, that's a huge part
0: it's different,
1: of the belief in the organization.
0: You can hear it in the calls.
1: You can.
0: There's a sense right now.
1: Yeah, you can.
0: And again, I know we beat a bad team, but it was on the road. Mm-hmm. That counts for something. I'll say this. And I said to you, and you and I did our show from Florham Park.
1: Mm-hmm.
0: And maybe it's because of Muji and only him. Okay, I can accept that. That's the criticism I get for it. There is a sense, a tangible sense, that the Jets are becoming a more competent football franchise. Is that fair?
1: I think that is fair.
0: And if you beat the Packers on Sunday, that'll suddenly build. Mm-hmm. You'll feel it. It'll be tangible when we come in Monday afternoon. There's no doubt about that.
1: No, there's no doubt. If they win this game, because
0: there'll be some level of hysteria.
1: This is different than the Titans. This is winning against a legitimate football team that many people thought could win their division. Like, this is a team that is supposed to be a good football team.
0: Yeah.
1: Now, they've gotten off to a bad start, and they have some injuries, and they have their running back suspended. But still, this is a good football team. They go about and beat Love and the Packers, there's going to be a different feel around this team. There's no doubt. And deservedly so.
0: Here's Eileen in Connecticut on a fan. Eileen, how are you, doll?
3: Good. How are you, Craigie and C-Mac? How you guys doing?
0: Doing good, baby.
3: I want to give you a little history lesson. It's quick.
0: All right.
3: The reason why Puerto Rico doesn't like us is because they're not allowed to vote in the presidential election. None of the territories can, not even Washington, D.C. They can bring delegates to the conventions.
1: Mm-hmm.
3: They can vote in the primaries, but they cannot vote in the presidential election. And they pay taxes, and that's what their qualm is. I kind of don't blame them.
0: Just to keep it 100% with you, sweetheart, you couldn't be more wrong.
3: No, I fact-checked it.
0: No. I want to be delicate here because I love you to death, and I can't wait to find out what you're wearing right now. but residents of the District of Columbia are allowed to vote in the presidential election. What made you think that they can't?
3: But the other five can't. The other five territories, which is the American Virgin Islands, American Samoa,
0: if you're a U.S. citizen and you register to vote, you're allowed to vote.
3: Nope, you can't. Because do you know why? The reason why is they have no electoral college vote.
0: Well, I guess what I'm saying is, I think the difference is, and obviously I don't want to sound like an expert on this, I'm not. I think if you're born in Puerto Rico but live here, you're allowed to vote. It's if you live in Puerto Rico, you can't vote in a presidential election.
1: Saying. Correct.
3: Yeah, that's exactly what I'm saying, Craig.
0: Got it.
3: The people that live there.
0: Okay, so we're on the same page.
3: Because of the electoral college.
0: Right. But you could be born in Puerto Rico, move to Ohio, and vote for president.
1: Yes.
0: Right.
3: Yeah.
0: Okay.
3: Yeah, exactly.
0: Now, if you live in the District of Columbia,
1: you can vote
0: for the president.
3: Yeah, you're right. They changed that a few years ago.
0: No, but it's pretty much always been the case.
3: When I heard this, Craig, on the History Channel, I'm telling you, I almost fell off my chair.
0: What kind of chair?
3: There's territories, you know, that can't vote for resident. That's ridiculous.
0: Well, I guess you have to be an official resident to be able to do that, which makes sense.
4: They don't have representation.
0: Right.
4: They don't
0: have, they're not paying American taxes either.
4: No, I don't know if they are. They might be paying.
0: You think you're paying American taxes in Guam?
3: Saying. They have to pay federal tax.
0: Really?
3: Yes.
0: You're saying
3: absolutely.
0: If you live in the...
3: Absolutely.
0: Really?
3: And that's what their qualm is.
0: Well, that's a pretty good qualm to have if you're paying taxes.
3: That's what their
4: from Guam.
3: You know?
0: I also don't think that felons should have to pay taxes.
3: Yep.
0: That's just the personal thing. That's the personal thing, though. Now, so the New York City public wants to know, you sweet-talking solstress, what are you rocking right now? What are you wearing?
3: Okay, I'm rocking a green scoop neck top.
0: So hot.
3: With like pleats in the, you know, there's like pin tucks in it.
0: Okay,
3: and
0: I like
3: then,
0: that.
3: And then I'm rocking green, like a crop pants, you know, like clam diggers or whatever you want to call them.
0: That's so hot. I love it.
3: Yep.
0: Yeah. And let me ask you a question. Did you see the picture of Bill Belichick the other day where it looked like he had full-on, like, Pamela Anderson breasts? Did you happen to see that?
3: Well, this is your girl that can't see, Craig, remember?
0: Oh, I forgot that you're blind. So then I have to ask the question, how do you know you're wearing green pants?
3: Because I live in a system. I have, you know, all my colors were told to me, and I have to memorize what each thing looks like, and that's why I never buy two of the same thing, because way I know I can distinguish colors.
0: Let me ask you a question. Do you think there's ever been a moment where your husband or someone else who maybe lays out your clothes to help you out ever decides to play a prank on you and says, Eileen, I got the green outfit for you, but meanwhile you have like a rainbow top and like pink pants on, and you just don't know it because you're blind?
3: No, no one's ever done that to me, but I've done it to myself. One time I bought four pairs of shoes, different colors, and what I did was I put Braille labels on the bottom where they don't touch the ground, you know, right before the heel.
0: Okay.
3: And I had black, white, blue, and a bone color, or tan. And Eileen was quick that day, and I didn't read the label, and I had a black and a white shoe on one day.
0: There you go.
3: But
0: you did it to yourself, so it's actually funny, right?
3: Yeah. Yep, it is.
0: There
3: it
0: you go. Funny. Well, you have such a great attitude.
4: Yeah.
0: And I love talking to
4: you. Love talking, Eileen.
0: And are you a Jet fan or a Giant fan, out of curiosity?
3: I'm a Giant and Yankee like C-Mac.
0: Got it.
3: But I have no ill toward the Jets. I have family members that are, and I hope they win.
4: Yeah, I'm rooting for them.
3: And I don't like seeing the Mets lose either. You know, I just don't.
0: Because you're a good person, Eileen.
3: Oh, thank you, Craig.
0: And it's always a pleasure to talk to you, and I hope you have a blessed weekend, okay?
3: You too. Have a good time, guys.
4: Thank you, Eileen.
0: There you go. What a great spirit Eileen's got, right? She's blind and
4: she's
0: not bothered by the world.
4: No.
0: Right?
4: She's enjoying life.
0: Absolutely right. Enjoying life.
4: Mm-hmm.
0: Which I guess is a good time to bring this up. If you just bear with me and give me 30 seconds of a soapbox real quick. First, let me tell you this. Aaron Judge will not be playing tonight.
4: Okay,
0: that's confirmed. Aaron Judge not in the Yankee lineup tonight.
4: Mm-hmm.
0: Okay. Secondly, I got an email last night from a couple gals that I'm close with, who I've known one of them for a very, very long time. And unfortunately, I don't want to get into last names and all that, but Pat and Joanna, two women, you know, later middle-aged gals, reached out to me last night. They lost their mother back in 1990 to ALS. And now their sister was diagnosed with ALS recently. And it's a disgusting, disgusting disease.
4: Mm-hmm.
0: I had the privilege a few months ago, I think I mentioned to you, to sit down and speak with Tim Green, you know, former football player and a Fox broadcaster, and his son. And I did about a two-hour-long podcast with Tim, who's obviously on the wrong side of the maturation of the disease. And it's a terrible disease. They've actually come up with technology now, which is really amazing. Now it lets guys and gals with ALS speak, although through a computer, but it produces their voice.
4: Right.
0: You know, for a long time, it was a robotic voice. You know, and that's sad. But now ALS patients, because of technology, they take old recordings of your voice And when you type into a keyboard or you use your mouth to do that to communicate, it's really cool that it comes out in your voice, non-robotic, which is pretty cool, you know, for their family members and for the people that have it. In any event, they asked me if I would do them a favor. And obviously, it was a quick yes for me. I just want to give you the specifics of it.
1: Sure.
0: There's a walk tomorrow in Long Island at Eisenhower Park. So let me just give you the details real quick.
1: East Meadow.
0: Yeah, thank you. East Meadow, Eisenhower Park. There's a walk tomorrow. You can check in and register at 9 o'clock in the morning. The opening ceremony is at 10:30 in the morning. And then there's a 3-mile walk that starts at 11 o'clock in the morning. Obviously, if you can make that, that'd be great. If you can't make it and you have the ability to make a donation under anybody's name to this amazing charity, it's called the Long Island ALS United Walk. And I just wanted to put that out there. You know, and I wish them Godspeed, obviously. That's a diagnosis that I'm sure is very hard to swallow, especially when you've lost a parent to ALS and now you have a sister with it. I did see that the Water Bucket Challenge looks like it's coming back.
1: Really?
0: At some level,
1: okay.
0: Which is one of the great fundraisers of all time and organic. But I feel for every family out there that has a loved one that's suffering from ALS or just got that diagnosis. You don't deserve it. It's a terrible disease that there is no cure for. And the least we can do on this radio show is to promote an amazing event tomorrow. Again, Eisenhower Park, East Meadow.
1: Mm-hmm.
0: If you can be a part of that, that'd be great. And to Pat and Joanna, obviously love you guys and feel for you and your sister and for every family out there that's going through it. Yeah, we feel for you and support the cause. And if there's anything we can ever do to spread the word, yeah, hopefully you can count on me and Big Mac. You're from Long Island, of course.
1: Yeah.
0: You know, to be a part of the conversation, to be a part of any type of charitable event that is going on to support these families that are dealing with the loved one who sadly comes down with ALS. So I appreciate you giving me that platform to do that.
1: Mm-hmm.
0: We'll take a quick break. More of your calls coming up. We're about 20 or so minutes away from a little wheel action. And we'll get to Big Mac's reaction to the news we just got that Aaron Judge will not be in the lineup tonight. Nothing beyond tonight, but he will not play tonight. First game against the Arizona Diamondbacks. 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
0: Football's back. 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
13: 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I wouldn't be surprised if Green Bay won this game, but I do think New York is going to keep the game close. Green Bay has major issues with its offensive line. I think Green Bay is lacking talent, and the vibes are not great right now in Green Bay. The vibes, though, with the New York team in green, really high after a win in week one. 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
15: 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But what shouldn't suck is learning about history. I do that through storytelling. 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
7: 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The inbound George, you're looking at an hour on the upper, 40 to 60 minutes on the inbound lower. It's because of emergency work on the eastbound Cross Bronx before Sheridan Boulevard, blocking the left lane. The ride to Staten Island, westbound belt, awful en route from Flatbush Avenue, and then leaving Staten Island, you want the Gothels Turnpike truck lane. Not the Jersey-bound Outer Bridge crossing. 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

0: right.
1: Wheel coming up in about 15. Jets going for 2-0 real quick, because I don't buy the notion, never have, that New Yorkers collectively ignore college football. I think that's always been a classic mistake that shows around here make. There's a major, major event tomorrow night, by the way, big guy.
2: Mm-hmm.
1: And I'm not talking about, you know, noon kickoff. I'm talking about prime time.
2: Yes, sir.
1: LSU, Lane Kiffin, returning to Ole Miss. I think it's number 8 versus number 9.
2: It is.
1: And
2: 7 versus 8.
1: 7 versus 8. Mm-hmm. 6, 8, 7, the whole thing.
2: Yes, it did.
1: And if you like sports, if you like...

0: the theater of sports, if you like the drama, the tension of sports, you have to watch tomorrow night's LSU Ole Miss game.
1: Yeah, I'm sorry. He's telling me we got breaking news on Judge.
0: I just told you Judge isn't playing.
2: No, we got actual breaking news.
0: But I'm in the middle of an LSU Ole Miss thing.
2: Go.
0: All right, breaking news.
2: That's why I didn't stop.
0: Okay, LSU's playing Ole Miss. It's only gonna be the biggest spectacle that college football has this year. And Lane Kiffin's not safe, by the way, in his return. That being said, breaking news on Aaron Judge.
1: I didn't like the way he said
0: that. And I told you that he's not playing tonight. I confirmed that for you last segment. We were the first guys to bring you that. And now we've got breaking news.
2: He officially will be placed on the 10-day IL tomorrow.
0: Almost like I told you that he's going to be out the rest of the regular season. And you told me he wasn't going to be and poo-pooed me. Kind of like I told you that 3 hours ago. Like maybe I knew something.
1: What did they say?
2: Right calf strain.
0: Right calf strain, which means they're worried about his Achilles as well.
1: Well,
0: right calf strain. And what did I tell you yesterday? And you poo-pooed that yesterday. You can't trust Aaron Judge.
1: I didn't poo-poo that.
0: You poo-pooed it.
1: I didn't. I disagreed with the verbiage.
0: You plotted the whole thing.
1: We all agreed the sentiment.
0: Yeah. Poop-poo. Aaron Judge, done. Your initial reaction, using your words.
1: Yeah, I mean, you got to feel like he's done now. Why would they put him on the IL? I mean, I guess they want more roster spots, but 10-day IL.
0: Well, 10 days would be retroactive, too.
1: 10 days from yesterday, because he played the day before yesterday.
0: Yeah.
1: He played on Wednesday. So
0: September was the 17th.
1: The 24th, but it's a calf strain.
0: So he's back the 27th. The wild card starts the 29th, theoretically. He's not going to get another at-bat this regular season.
1: Well, I mean,
0: he's done for the regular season. It's almost like you can't trust Aaron Judge the rest of the season.
1: Again, don't play games. I didn't poo-poo it.
0: I did say at 2 o'clock today, Aaron Judge is probably done for the season, and you said, no, he's not. And I said, I didn't say no, he's not.
1: I said, no, you don't know that.
0: But I guess I didn't.
1: No, you didn't know that. You happen to be right, maybe, but that doesn't mean you knew it.
0: Yeah, well, that really changed. That puts a little damper on the weekend.
1: Jets are going to lose by 10. If it happens, doesn't mean I know it.
0: Huh. Well, you have to take a shot at the Jets.
1: I'm just saying. Yeah,
0: you're lashing out. Why'd you lash out at me?
1: I'm not lashing out.
0: I have nothing to do with the fact that Aaron Judge can't be trusted the rest of the way.
1: I agree with you.
2: I have a new topic for the wheel. Top 10 guys that can't be trusted.
0: Yeah, if you do top 10, then you're going to max out at 10.
2: Oh, well, okay.
3: He's still learning the game 6 months later.
0: I didn't play the game.
2: I'll go 9, Bob.
0: Big Mac, this is your moment to shine.
1: My moment to shine.
0: Your emotional reaction to the news that Aaron Judge is going on the 10-day.
1: Without further knowledge of exactly what grade the strain is, you would have to assume he's not going to be ready in 10 days. He's not going to be ready for the first round of the playoffs. So they're going to have to beat the Boston Red Sox without him, is my thought right now. And probably more than that. I don't know if we see Judge again this year. That sucks.
0: Yeah.
1: That sucks.
0: That's all you got.
1: I don't know what else to say. Can they still win without him? Yeah, I think they can still win without him. But it's a devastating blow after hoping this whole thing was predicated on the idea of let's get through to the point where Judge is back and see what this team can be. And now this team is going to be what we saw for most of the summer, which for a lot of the summer was an offense that was non-existent.
0: I feel like I picked the wrong time to bring up LSU Ole Miss.
3: I was really looking forward to this conversation, too.
1: You did.
0: And I was so excited to talk about it, but obviously this takes precedent. Aaron Judge on the 10-day, retroactive to yesterday, which means he cannot come off the 10-day until September 27th. That's the last day of the regular season. They are off the 28th. Their wild card action against the Boston Red Sox will start, barring some miracle over the next 7 days, 8 days,
1: on
0: September 29th at Yankee Stadium at 8 o'clock on NBC Peacock.
1: He's gone, and he theoretically could be back the last day of the regular season.
0: Yes, that's the day you come off the IL.
1: Yeah.
0: That's correct. Yeah. What a body blow that is, huh?
1: It's a killer. It's an absolute
0: so bad,
1: killer.
0: Like you're almost like at a loss for words.
1: I am. I mean, listen, there's nothing to say.
0: You're an emotional wreck.
1: Without him, it's very unlikely seeing this Yankee team get to a World Series.
0: Okay, so let me ask you a quick question.
1: But
0: how great would it be if the Yankees win the World Series without him, and how much does that negatively impact his legacy?
1: I don't care about that. It would be great to see them win a World Series.
0: Obviously.
1: I want them to win a World Series without him now.
0: Does he still get a ring? You'd probably not want to give him a ring for that, right?
1: Of course he gets a ring.
0: You give him a ring, really?
1: Stop.
0: Debatable.
1: That's a devastating blow.
0: You think Randy Levine's pissed nobody called him yesterday?
1: Yeah. I still want to hear what's going on. I want to hear what they say, what level of grade the strain is, what their thought process is. But just going on the IL, now again, that means he's not going to play for the next 10 days.
0: Correct. Means he's not going to do nothing for the next 10 days,
1: right? No, he can't. I don't think he can do anything. No, he's not going to do anything.
0: Yeah.
1: The question is, do they think he could just come off the IL and play in the playoffs?
0: Well, look.
1: Is he going to give that a go? Is that part of the thought process here that it's a strain? We're going to give him 10 days off and then hoping we could play him. I mean, my guess is this all but certainly excludes him from the wild card series.
0: I think that's probably a fair statement.
1: I think he's not going to play
0: unless there's some kind of not miraculous recovery, but out of an abundance of caution. Theoretically, he can stand still and swing a bat. That doesn't affect your calf, really.
1: I mean, I don't know.
0: I don't think he's going to.
1: I mean, yeah.
0: Certainly not for the next few days.
1: And if he comes back, can he run? Can he play the outfield? I mean,
0: you're right. Maybe he's on the roster as maybe a late inning DH. Pinch hitter.
1: And the thing that sucks, too, is I know there's been a lot of people making a lot of comments about, you know, he can't stay healthy. He's just like, you know, Giancarlo Stanton and all this stuff.
0: That's not fair.
1: He hasn't had these type of injuries. He had
0: the fluke one in L.A. with the heel against the brick, the cement wall.
1: The toe against the wall.
0: Right.
1: The broken bone on the, obviously, the rib.
0: On the diving catch.
1: Same thing happened in 29, broken bone on the rib. He missed time with an oblique in 19, and he missed time with a broken bone in his wrist in 2018 from a fastball that hit him in the hand. So typically it's broken bones and fluke injuries of running into stuff and diving for balls. He has not had the typical, you know, constant problems with hamstrings or calf muscles.
0: Right,
1: or
0: the soft tissue stuff, right.
1: He hasn't really had that. So this is frustrating to have him come back and injure himself. And now you're second-guessing the way they handled it. You're second-guessing.
0: When do you think he heard it? Because you wouldn't. I know he grimaced on the swing. We saw them grimace.
1: Yeah.
0: I would imagine he had to heard it. Running,
1: mm-hmm.
0: Not swinging a bat.
1: No, I think he said he heard it in the first inning.
0: Is that what he said?
1: Yeah, he said he felt it in the first inning.
0: Well, listen, that really puts a damper on my joy today and the fact that I was looking forward to, looking forward to the Jets going 2-0. But if you're a diehard Yankee fan that thought, all right, you know, Judge comes back, we're the best team in the American League, start off by taking out the Red Sox. That's a body blow today.
1: That's a body blow.
0: Yeah.
1: Now, they could still beat the Red Sox. They beat the Red Sox 3 out of 4 without Aaron Judge.
0: Right.
1: That was just last month. Like, they just beat him 3 out of 4.
0: You're just not as good a team now, that's all.
1: Now you are 100%. If there is any, and this is the bottom line, if there is any hope that the Yankees do anything in the postseason, it will rely solely on the pitching staff.
0: Lights out pitching is your best bet.
1: They are going to have to now.
0: And by the way, Garcia and Ben Rice now. Not obviously, Belly as well.
1: No, and like
0: your power hitter's got to produce now.
1: And you know who you're going to have to ask a lot out of? You're going to have to ask a lot out of Spencer Jones.
0: Yep.
1: Spencer Jones has been hitting 350 for the last month. He has to be that guy.
0: Yeah.
1: The last time we saw him, he was 0-6 with 5 strikeouts. He can't be that guy. He's got to be the guy that has hit left-handed pitching. He's got to be the guy that's been hitting 350 over the last month. He's got to be the guy showing you the power that he's showing you. He has to be the guy. And now a lot of things come in. Like, is Grisham going to come back from his hamstring strain in time to play in the playoffs? Ramos now, all this talk about how they're going to do this with a lefty against left-handed pitching. Ramos is in the outfield now.
0: He's going to be your starting right fielder.
1: He's going to be your starting right fielder. Spencer Jones in center. Like, so that solves itself. Now we know Ramos is going to play a key figure in this series against the Red Sox. He's absolutely going to play.
0: And what do you, DH Garcia, put Rice at first or vice versa?
1: No.
0: What do you do?
1: You DH Rice and you play Paul Goldschmidt against lefties.
0: Against lefties. Okay.
1: Against right-handed
0: pitching. Because the Red Sox have a dominant lefty staff.
1: Yeah.
0: I got you.
1: And that's the concern with them playing against the Red Sox.
0: Right.
1: But against right-handed pitching, you do what you've been doing. Garcia at first, Ben Rice is your DH.
0: Right.
1: But now Ramos is going to be your everyday outfielder, right-handed, left-handed. And he has really struggled against right-handed pitching. So, right. I mean, it's play defense, don't make any mistakes, don't make any critical errors. Play clean, crisp baseball.
0: And get 6-plus out of your starting
1: pitchers.
0: And get
1: excellent starting pitching.
0: Right.
1: I mean, that's because you can't trust the offense to score runs. Yesterday was a big day for you about who you can and cannot trust. I'm not saying the offense can't score runs because they're capable of it. but you no longer going to a series in any hope whatsoever that the offense will click and you will score a ton of runs and win games that way. You're going to have to win games pitching your ass off. Like, they've won a lot of games all summer long, to their credit. They're 20-9 in their last 29 games, and that wasn't all based on Aaron Judge.
0: No.
1: He wasn't there for most of those games.
0: Correct.
1: And tonight is now a huge start for Gerrit Cole, who has been lousy in his last two starts. He has this and one more heading into the postseason. They need him to be dominant.
0: And look, Judge, since he came back, was 4-23.
1: Yeah.
0: So the expectations of him now not playing for the next 10 or 9 days, 10 from yesterday.
1: Yeah.
0: Coming back, you know, eligible game 162. Obviously, you put him on the postseason roster because, worst case scenario, he's on the bench in case you need an at-bat, if he's able to do that, you know, as a late-inning pinch hitter.
1: Mm-hmm.
0: But if the last layoff, which is obviously a significant layoff, means anything, you can't count that he on him coming back being Aaron Judge. You know,
1: no,
0: he was not good, you know, when he came back. He was 4-23.
1: I mean, you're not going to be able to count on it. I mean, there's no question. And even if he plays, maybe you're looking at possibly him getting back for an ALCS. Like,
0: I think that's it. And that's a pipe dream right now.
1: And that's kind of a pipe dream. Like, he's on the IL for 10.
0: And let me just play this out. This is going to seem weird to you.
1: Judge is done now. That's it.
0: I agree. Because here's what's weird. And I think you'll understand what I'm saying. Judge does not play in the wild card round.
1: Mm-hmm.
0: Let's say this offense scores 5 runs a game, 6 runs a game.
1: Yeah.
0: You know, and obviously the pitching's a part of it.
1: Say they take care of the Red Sox, easily score a ton of runs.
0: Right.
1: Okay.
0: Are you going to change that lineup to accommodate Aaron Judge having not played baseball in 3.5 months, essentially?
1: Yeah, I think you have to.
0: That's a tough decision to make.
1: I know, but I think...
0: He came back and couldn't hit the ball.
1: I know, but he's Aaron Judge.
0: 4-23, one home run.
1: He's Aaron Judge.
0: But if Garcia is mashing, and Jones is mashing, and Rice is mashing, mm-hmm. and Ramos does a competent job in right field.
1: Yeah.
0: You're bringing Aaron Judge back? Off a 2-0 sweep of the Red Sox?
1: If he's healthy enough to play, he plays. If he's healthy enough
0: I hope
1: to
0: that
1: play,
0: happens, we have to deal with that.
1: Yeah.
0: That'd be a very interesting decision but for the Yankees
1: again,
0: to make.
1: I want to hear what Aaron Boone has to say to the media. What level, have we heard anything new? Do we have a grade level on it?
0: There is an article just came out. It looks like we reported it before they printed it.
1: Mm-hmm.
0: In the New York Post, they're saying, no, they're just saying, basically what we said, that he's out. But it's not saying, it just says right calf strain. It does not say the severity of the strain. So there you go.
1: Mm-hmm.
0: He's eligible to come off the IL September 27th, the final regular season game. Day off, wild card round starts the 29th.
1: Mm-hmm.
0: We'll take a break. We're not going to do the wheel now, obviously. If you're a diehard Yankee fan, we'll give you a chance to respond to this. We'll give Big Mac 3 minutes to gather himself because it seems like you need that.
1: It sucks.
0: And I'm here for you if you need me.
1: It sucks. Let's be honest. Again, they can still win, but it is a hell of a lot harder.
0: Yeah.
1: And it is very difficult to see them figuring out a way. Now,
0: do you want me to bring Eileen back on and hear what she's wearing again?
1: It's a devastating blow. I mean, we've been working towards this entire summer waiting for him to come back. That's what this whole thing has been about. Stay afloat. Get healthy. Hit the postseason healthy and give yourself a chance to be that team that you feel is the most talented team in the American League. And now that vision is gone.
0: Do you know, weird way, feel like you owe me a bit of an apology?
1: Not at all.
0: After yesterday's show and I said you can't trust Judge and you're like, no, you can.
1: Agree. Go back and listen. Yeah. I agreed with you. I just said, I don't love the way you're saying, because you kind of said it like 13 times, and each time you put a different twang on it, like, to make it, like, seem different than just...
0: I feel like I'm owing an apology.
1: No, you're not.
0: Okay.
1: Go back and listen. I know you probably didn't listen the first time. Go listen to my podcast.
0: What's the name of the podcast?
1: The Go Get Him podcast. I opened it the night after Judge left the game and said... Judge will be, even if we get Judge back, he's compromised. You can't believe that the best version of Judge is coming back.
0: Do you want a Lone June cookie?
1: I'm with you. No, I don't want your crappy cookies, okay?
0: Well, but they're good.
1: They're not cookies.
0: They're not top 10 cookies, okay? Make you feel better.
1: It's terrible. They're terrible cookies.
0: I think it'll make you feel better.
1: It won't make me feel any
0: food
1: better.
0: Can be good for comfort.
1: No, listen, you're talking to the comfort food guy. No, thanks.
0: You don't want a Lone June, though?
1: No, I don't want anything.
0: Brighten your day a little bit?
1: Nope.
0: You want a piece of pizza?
1: Already had that. No, thanks.
0: All
1: I'm
0: right.
1: good.
0: Just looking out for you. My partner. I love you.
1: Mm-hmm. Yeah. Except when you're bullying me to the point where everybody's
0: going to call. You want Cal to come in and hug you? Cal's so happy right now as a Met fan.
1: I'm surrounded by Met fans.
0: You bunch of animals.
1: I'm surrounded by a guy who doesn't care and he's looking for, like, you know, claims to be a pseudo Yankee fan. You're more concerned about your apology than you are.
0: I'm just saying, I feel like I'm owed an apology.
1: You're not.
0: Look at that hug. Look at that hug.
1: Thank you. Thank you.
0: Nice. That's a man on man hug, and I like it.
1: And he smells good.
0: I'm here for you. He smells terrific. Yeah, he's wearing chaos cologne.
1: He wears a lot of cologne. He smells nice.
0: Take a break.
1: Off the elevator.
0: Yankee fans will give you an opportunity to be the first in America to respond to the devastating news that Aaron Judge is on the 10-day IL, and you cannot trust him or count on him the rest of the way. Sad news today.
1: Mm-hmm.
0: It's also going to usurp the wheel. I can't do the wheel. That'd be malpractice on my part. Get your Yankee calls. Matter of fact, clean out the lines for Yankee calls, or if people are on hold, tell them they got to talk Yankees. This is why WFN was built. For immediate fan reaction to breaking New York sports news. Aaron Judge, out for the year.
1: Again, we don't know that for sure.
0: Well, out for the regular season.
1: Yes.
0: Yeah. 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
5: 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Rams head coach Sean McVay never wants to play in Australia again, saying, "We're not playing in Australia ever again, I hope." 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I'm Adam Abdallah.
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6: So, I'm not saying it has to happen this year. 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
1: 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Emergency repair work because of a collapsed sewer grate. It's why the inbound George is about 90 minutes on the upper level, 40 to 60 on the inbound lower. Queensbound Whitestone with a crash. 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
2: All right, Carton Show Big Mac, if you are just tuning in, breaking news for the Yankees. Aaron Judge is on the 10-day IL. He's not eligible to come off of it until the last regular season game of the season. He's got a right calf strain. We don't know yet the severity of the strain, but obviously bad enough for the New York Yankees to bench him now. That's a poor term, but to sit him for the remainder of the regular season, meaning the wild card round is very much in doubt for him to be a participant.
0: Yeah, it's hard to imagine him being in the wild card. After that, we'll see. I mean, again, we don't know what grade it is. We don't know how he's feeling. We don't know. Like, maybe they say he could play, but we thought it was best just to make sure we don't do what we did before and move too quickly, that we're going to take our time with this. And we just, like, I'm hoping that's what we hear. We hear Aaron Boone come out and say, we are going to protect him from himself, because if we don't put him on the IL, he is going to push to play. We are just making sure he cannot play for 10 days, and he is going to ramp up behind the scenes, see pitching, run, and we're just going to make sure we do it on our timetable, because we don't think it's right for him to play, and he can be ready for the DS if we get through the
2: And it's also an acknowledgement of what we've
0: that's
2: said throughout.
0: Case scenario.
2: They know they're not winning the division.
0: Oh, that's for sure.
2: So this is about what we've discussed. Yeah. Once you take ownership of the fact that you're not going to win the division, get yourselves ready for the start of the postseason.
0: Right.
2: Now, I think this is bigger than that, because part of getting ready for the postseason was hopefully having Aaron Judge get back into a rhythm offensively, because he didn't do that in the 23 at-bats he had.
0: Yep.
2: So this is obviously a problem. And it's better to have him sit down and not make the calf strain worse or become an Achilles problem.
0: Yeah.
2: Because I know we always hear when it's a calf strain, the biggest concern is that the next thing that happens is the Achilles.
0: Right.
2: And worst case scenario is if that Achilles goes, he's gone for next year
0: for
2: also.
0: For next year also.
2: So this is an abundance of caution for Aaron Judge.
0: No, of course. So, I mean, that's best case scenario. Worst case scenario is he's out for the rest of the way. And
2: but you can win.
0: You can win without him.
2: You can certainly.
0: There's no doubt in my mind.
2: You can get to the World Series without him.
0: You can win the whole thing. It's unlikely.
2: Based on the pitching staff.
0: I wouldn't say they're the favorites, or I would expect it. And don't get me wrong, the shill isn't saying the Yankees are going to go win the World Series. But do I think, is my feeling right now, that's it? There's no chance they'll never win the World Series now? I think there were Yankee fans who felt that way even without Aaron Judge.
2: For sure.
0: So, like,
2: I mean, they're not even division champions.
0: No, yeah. So, I mean, no. Do I think they're still capable of beating the Red Sox? Again, they did it 3 out of 4 just a month ago, not even 3 weeks ago.
2: Have the odds changed on winning the American League now?
0: I mean, yeah.
2: Or no?
0: I think the other day, for the first time, it was the Rays.
2: They're the favorites now?
0: Overtook them to win the American League, yeah.
2: Do you have odds there to win the wild card? I don't have the
0: wild Yankees are going to be favorite to win the wild card, even without
2: you. Think so?
0: Yes.
2: Okay. Because the pitching stuff.
0: They're at home pitching, and again,
2: that's fair.
0: They just beat them 3 out of 4.
2: But I don't know if they'll be
0: Red
2: prohibitive
0: Sox just
2: favorites.
0: Lost 2 out of 3 to Texas.
2: That's fair.
0: Again, I don't know what these, and again, these games are fairly meaningless, so like I'm not, but.
2: Right,
0: you, like,
2: they're seated in already. They're locked in.
0: They're locked in. I think the Yankees are going to be favored to win the beat the Red Sox. Doesn't mean they will. I'm not even declaring they're going to beat the Red Sox. I'm just saying they can because they just did. Like, they just did.
2: By the way, and you still have Cam Schlueter pitching game one.
0: You still have Cam Schlueter pitching game one. He's given up a one run or less in like 80% of his starts this year.
2: Right.
0: Like, figure out a way to scratch across a couple runs.
2: That's it.
0: I mean, that's just it. And again, Judge, they've scored some runs here and won a bunch of games. They're 20-9 in their last 29 games.
2: And he didn't play in what, 5 of those games?
0: So, I mean, you know, it's not like this team was starting to turn it around. Even before Judge got back here.
2: I agree.
0: So, like, can they win? Yeah, but is this an absolute
2: devastating blow
0: to their chances?
2: Because the whole idea was, yes, Aaron Judge is back.
0: Yeah.
2: He'll have 2.5 weeks to get his swing back.
0: Yep.
2: And the Yankees go into the postseason as healthy as they've been all year.
0: Yeah.
2: Considering Bellinger's back, Fried is back, Rodon is back.
0: Yep.
2: The Yankees haven't been this healthy. And now this is a
0: bummer. And now
2: blow.
0: This is a bummer. And now that's what they're going to have to win off of excellent pitching.
2: Which they have.
0: Which they have. And
2: Garrett Cole's going to pitch a big game in the next two weeks, and he better show up.
0: And other teams have. We have seen other World Series champions win based on their starting pitching. Like, that's some close hitting.
2: What are the favorites? The Rays plus what to win the American League?
3: Plus 300.
2: To go to the World Series?
3: Yep.
2: Plus 300. What are the Yankees right now? Do you have that in front of you or no? Just check real quick if you can.
3: Hold on.
2: Yeah. That's what a turn of events. I can tell you right now, they're celebrating in Boston. They're celebrating in Tampa.
0: Mm-hmm.
2: There's no doubt about that. Everybody's celebrating right now.
0: Well, I mean, yeah.
2: The big bad Yankees took a hit today. Did you kind of feel like this was going to happen? Or
0: they're
2: you...
0: still, as of right now.
2: What do you got?
0: They're actually on FanDuel. They're still favorites. To
2: do what?
0: They're the third favorite to win the World Series.
2: Behind the Dodgers and whom?
0: And the Brewers.
2: Okay.
0: They're ahead of Tampa Bay.
2: Brewers have, right.
0: They're plus 750, and Tampa Bay is plus 800.
2: Okay. So.
0: To win.
2: So I don't know what you're looking at, Pete.
0: Well, it's to win the World Series, but I don't know if that means to win the.
3: I have to win the American League.
0: Yeah, and to win the American League, they are favored. Tampa Bay.
2: Tampa
0: Bay
2: is
0: favored. The Yankees have better odds to win the championship than Tampa Bay, but Tampa Bay has better odds.
2: That doesn't make any sense at all. How could you have better odds of winning the American League and going to the World Series, but the other team's got better odds to win the World Series?
0: I have no idea.
2: That hasn't caught up then. Maybe you got to refresh that because that doesn't make you. Tampa can't have better odds to go to the World Series than the Yankees, but the Yankees have better odds to win the World Series.
0: Yes.
2: That doesn't make any sense.
0: That's exactly what I'm saying.
2: Okay. I mean, that's what it is. I don't know what you do with that, but it sounds kind of odd. Tell you what, we'll take a quick break, and then we'll get all your phone calls as you react to the news. Big Mac will take you home, the last stop of the Carton Show. It'll be all Yankees other than the NFL picks, which we'll push back to later in the 6 o'clock hour because you need an opportunity to react to the devastating news that Aaron Judge is out for the next 10 days, and who knows after that?
0: Who knows?
2: Because part of this now is, how bad is the strain? Can he run? And can you use him in any capacity to help win a game?
0: Worst case scenario is he's done for the season. Best case scenario is the Yankees tell you that it's for his best. You know, it's for him to make sure he doesn't push to play. We're just going to give him 10 days and we'll see where he's at. The strain is minor and there's a chance he could be ready within 2 weeks, which puts him at the beginning of the ALDS. But
2: Until they say he's done for the year, he's not.
0: Yeah.
2: That's how you look at it.
0: I'll hold out hope for that. But ultimately, the Yankees are now without Aaron Judge. And how can they win the World Series without Aaron
2: Judge?
0: And
2: that should be that's it. That's reality.
0: And I'm not giving up.
2: No.
0: I'm not giving up. This isn't over. Nothing is over.
2: Was it over?
0: It wasn't over when the Germans
2: bombed Pearl Harbor.
0: No, it wasn't over. Hey. Nothing's over. The Yankees can still go in, but this is a devastating blow. It makes you question how they handled the situation. It makes you question a lot about this team, but they're heading into the playoffs. They're going to be favored in that series, and you can't tell me they can't beat the Boston Red Sox. You can't tell me they can't beat the Tampa Bay Rays. See if they can go do it.
2: I tell you what, it makes beating the Red Sox in the wild card round even sweeter. Because then you can always hold it over Red Sox fans' heads. We beat you without Aaron Judge.
0: Mm-hmm.
2: Shut your mouth.
0: Yep.
2: Right? September 29th, game one American League wild card, Yankees Red Sox at Yankee Stadium.
0: Let's go. Let's go.
2: Can't wait.
0: Get me there.
2: Quick break. Your call's on the flip. Big Mac's got your last stop of the Carton Show right after this.
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0: disappear. I mean, anytime I hear the great Paul McCartney's voice, it does make me a little happy, but...
1: I've seen that road.
0: We have seen this road before. 888-808-1019. I'm not arguing with you, Paul. We got Paul Rosenberg on the other side, Hoff on the other side. We're taking your calls on the last stop of the Carton Show until 7 o'clock right here on The Fan. Who's taking over at 7? Gallo? Gallo again. That's right. Gallo will be with you then, leading into Yankee baseball. As the Yankees, if you're just tuning in now, Aaron Judge has been placed on the 10-day IL with a calf strain. We don't know what grade the calf strain is. We don't know if there even is a timetable on his return. What we do know is he cannot be activated or play until the last game of the regular season. So effectively, the regular season is now done for Aaron Judge. And I would imagine, and this is being pie in the sky, again, this is without any information, so we don't know exactly what the deal is just yet. I'm sure we'll hear from Boone relatively soon. But at the very least, he's not going to play in the first. I can't imagine him playing in the first round against the Red Sox. Depending on the grade of the calf strain, I know we've seen calf strains cost multiple months for Lindor, pretty much the entire season for Giancarlo Stanton. Plenty of time as well for Juan Soto. So calf strains can be tricky, and they can take a long freaking time. Question would be, one, would he be willing to play before being completely healed of the calf strain? Is that something they would consider, he would consider, with the idea that it could lead to worse injuries like an Achilles, which could cost them all of next year as well? Or is it a low-level grade? The real pie-in-the-sky thought about it. Obviously, the negative is easy. He doesn't play. The pie in the sky best case scenario is, like I said before, maybe it's not that bad a strain, but they just want to make sure they don't mess around. And they'll take their chances that he doesn't, you know, have enough at bats to get his swing together, but they just want to make sure over the next 10 days, 2 weeks, whatever it is, through the wild card series, probably, that they just don't want him playing, they don't want him running, they want him completely healed, and they don't want to push it at all, and he'll try and recover and recruit and get some bats off live pitching or whatever until he's ready to return, and then he just returns. That's pie in the sky that some point during this postseason he will be able to return and, you know, be cold off not playing for the better part of 4 months. Which even then, how confident would you feel that Aaron Judge is going to be Aaron Judge? A player who hasn't, outside of last year and a couple other series in his postseason career, has not been the same player he typically is in the regular season. So either way, no matter how you look at it, it's a devastating blow for the New York Yankees. This entire summer has been based on get healthy into the postseason. Make it through. You know the offense is not going to be nearly as good. It got to depths we never thought it would get. It got to being the worst offense in the sport. But you knew the offense was going to take a major hit. You knew the pitching was going to be really good. You got Hendricks and Blackburn like kind of emerging as really two really good relievers at the back end that kind of solidified the entire staff as well as the starting staff and then the bullpen. And you knew you were going to be able to pitch. Schlittler emerged as the best pitcher in the American League. And they won enough games to secure themselves the top wild card spot pretty much without Aaron Judge. Beat the Red Sox 3-4 3 weeks ago without Aaron Judge. And now they're going to have to continue what was the season without Aaron Judge into the postseason and try and capture their 28th championship without Aaron Judge. And while that is doable, and I will have words with anyone who tells me it is not doable, it's a hell of a lot harder than it was 2 days ago. It's a hell of a lot harder without Aaron Judge. It's still an American League that I think the Rays have had an incredible season, but if you ask me if they're a super team, no. The Boston Red Sox aren't that good either. The Yankees aren't that good. Any one of those three teams could easily make it to the World Series, including the New York Yankees, and they're going to have to do something now that they haven't done in a very long time. They're going to have to be the one who comes through with the clutch hit. They're going to have to be the one that comes through with the miracle, have a little bit of magic like this team used to have. They're going to have to find a way to be the opposite of what we have come to expect from them in the postseason over the last handful of years. They're going to have to find a way for a Ryan McMahon who's done absolutely nothing this season outside of one at bat in Tampa, where he had a 15-pitch at-bat that he laced down the right field line for a double. Like, he's going to have to find a way to bloop one in the biggest of spots. I mean, that's Austin Wells, who was virtually the worst offensive player in the sport for most of the season, is going to have to find a way to do what he did last year and get that double that scores Jazz to beat the Red Sox, or hit the big home run that breaks open a game. Or they're going to have to rely on guys who haven't had the kind of seasons they've had. And then they're going to have to rely on guys who have to be their best versions. Ben Rice is going to have to be unbelievable this postseason. Luis Garcia, who's been great for the Yankees since the trade deadline, is going to have to be the best version of himself. And then they're going to need guys to step up. Spencer Jones has hit 350 over the last month with power and has looked really good. They're going to need the guy who's done that, not the guy who went 0-for-6 the other day with 5 strikeouts. Anthony Volpe is going to have to come through with a big base hit. Caballero is going to have to come through with a base hit. And of course, more than any of that, this rotation is going to have to pitch their ass off for 6-7 innings every single game. Cam Schlittler is going to have to be this version of him every single start. Gerrit Cole has to get his crap together, stop giving up home runs, and be a dominant force. And Max Fried is going to have to be the guy he was in his last start in Minnesota and give you 6-7 innings of one-run baseball. If that happens, the Yankees can win this whole damn thing. But that's a lot to ask without the best hitter in baseball in the middle of the lineup. And it makes you wonder if they handled this thing correctly. I think every one of us would have done the same thing when they said they were going to forego giving Aaron Judge any at-bats in the minor leagues and just kind of rehab at the major league level. I think we all were on board with it. I think you're lying to yourself or, you know, just hating on the Yankees if you say different. I think every one of us would have signed for Aaron Judge to get up here and play as soon as possible in a Yankee uniform. They were still chasing the division, and you knew it was going to come with coming out of the game early and missing days. But ultimately, I think every one of us would have signed for him doing having those at-bats at the major league level as opposed to in Scranton. But now, looking back on it, with the ability of hindsight, knowing that he gets hurt and pulls a calf muscle, was that the best thing? Was it the best thing to put him in a Yankee uniform and allow him to complain and work his way into playing more games than they would have liked him to? Because that's what happened. He came up here, he said after his first game when he got taken out in the sixth inning, he didn't like it. He didn't want to get taken out of the game. He didn't want to have days off. And now he's got the injury that he typically hasn't had. When he gets injured, he runs into a wall and breaks the toe or strains the toe or whatever. He dives for a ball and breaks a rib. He gets hit in the hand and breaks a wrist. We have not seen a lot of these soft tissue injuries that have befuddled and plagued Giancarlo Stanton. It's not the same thing. But trying to do too much too quickly led to a devastating injury, and Judge's entire season is lost. And hopefully the Yankees' World Series chances are not. 888-808-1019.
2: Shut up, Cubby.
0: We will come back. That was really nice. Look at that. Guy comes in here, runs the board for 5 seconds. He thinks he can get away with stuff like that. All right. You're picking the wrong time, buddy. You're picking the wrong time.
3: Goosefraba.
0: It's Goosefraba.
3: I was close.
0: You idiot. Man, I'm dealing.
3: I'm sorry.
0: Who am I dealing with now?
2: It's not that bad.
0: I'm just kidding. You know I love you guys. You are. We're coming to you live from the Town Fair Tire Studios, powered by Town Fair Tire. Nobody beats Town Fair Tire. Nobody. Your calls. Right here on The Fan next, reacting to the Judge injury. 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
6: Moments were iconic. 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Howie Rose, congratulations on a Hall of Fame career from your forever friends at WFAN.
7: What if the books?
8: Hello, darkness, my old friend. I've come to talk with you again.
9: Yeah, I'm dark right now. Because I'm in the abyss right now. I'm very much like Frank the Tank in, not the Frank the Tank we all know and love from Barstool, but from,
10: Old School.
9: This song is playing as he's sinking to the bottom of the pool. That's me right now. But that's okay, because tomorrow I will be rejuvenated and I will be back on the Yankees winning the World Series train. You got to get there. Otherwise, what's the point of this whole thing?
11: Or when he sings Dust in the Wind, too.
9: Yeah.
11: You're my boy, Blue.
9: We'll see. We still don't know exactly what's up with Aaron Judge, but he's going to the IL with a calf strain. It is unlikely. It's unlikely to think he will play again this season. But we'll wait until we hear from the Yankees on specifics of the injury. But right now, it's about trying to figure out how to win without him. And that's going to be pitching. That's going to be Ramos. That's going to be Rice. That's going to be Garcia. That's going to be the guys we've been used to counting on as Yankee fans over the last 2 months. And you might not want to admit this, but outside of the brief June swoon, which was ugly, and it started with losing four straight in Boston, outside of that, the Yankees really haven't played bad baseball. They've played winning baseball. Now, offensively, they haven't scored many runs. That's fair. But they've won a lot of games. They're going to have to continue to do so into the postseason without Judge. 888-808-1019. James in Long Beach. What's up, James?
12: Hey, C-Mac. I'm kind of in the same boat with you. I'm actually disgusted with this team right now, how they let him just decide not to protect himself from himself. You know, they let it be the Aaron Judge show again, and of course, it's going to hurt them. Mm-hmm. And if you look back at what the Red Sox did with Roman Anthony in their most important series of the year, they let him protect themselves. And now, my big fear is, how do they go forward facing all these lefty pitchers that Boston's going to throw at us?
9: The Roman Anthony thing.
12: You knew this problem was going to happen.
9: How did you know it was going to happen? You knew he was going to get hurt again?
7: No, you knew they were going to face the Red Sox in the Wild.

0: court's used. Yeah.
1: Okay, we knew that.
0: And you didn't do anything. Austin Wells is your starting catcher.
1: Yeah. He's been much better since the trade deadline.
0: No, I mean, he doesn't hit lefties.
1: No, I understand that. But, the Yankees beat them 3 out of 4 a month ago. They're going to have to find ways to score. You know who had a big series against them? Ramos. Now, I'm sure you're going to tell me Ramos sucks and there's no chance Ramos does anything, except that he hit a 3-run home run that broke open the game and had a .500 on-base percentage against the Red Sox 3 out of 4 games.
0: I'm not even going to crush Ramos, but are you playing Rosario? Are you playing Caballero?
1: I don't know. Yeah.
0: Garcia playing? Like, this is Ollie Sanchez, your starting catcher?
1: No.
0: This is what pisses off Yankee fans. There was no plan. Wells is starting against. He's terrible against lefties.
1: Yeah, I mean, he's the starting catcher. I agree. It's a problem, but that's not a problem that changed today. That's a problem.
0: No, but this
1: was a deadline
0: problem. This was a disgraceful deadline by Brian
1: Cashman. They should have got a catcher.
0: And now what they're going to do is if they lose at the end of the season, they're going to throw up and do the excuse-making.
1: I really don't feel like hearing that argument now about how this is going to be the excuse for the season. Judge missed the whole year. Do you think that impacted the team? Forget what Brian Cashman's going to say. Do you think it impacted the team? Do you think missing Judge the entire season, missing Stanton the entire season, missing Max Fried 3 months of the year, missing Cole the first 2 months of the year, missing Rodon for 2 months of the season, do you think that impacted the team? Now, I get if they lose, no one's going to want to hear that for an excuse. I wouldn't make it. I don't want to hear it either. But if those things don't happen, are they playing the Red Sox in the wild card series? Or are they sitting at home waiting for the division series to begin? Like, I get it. And I yelled about the disgraceful trade deadline. But he's been better than the catchers moved outside of Hicks. They could have got Hicks. I agree with that. But have you seen what Adley Rutschman has done for the Boston Red Sox? Jeffers didn't get traded. Goodman didn't get traded. Your argument would have to be Adley Rutschman, and he's been terrible. You could argue that Wells has been better since the trade deadline than Adley Rushman's been. And it would have taken a ton of your draft, it would have taken a ton of your farm system to get him. But I don't disagree. They're not good enough at third base for sure. They're relying on a rookie at shortstop who's had his defensive issues over the last couple weeks. But they went out at the trade deadline, and they got the best offensive player to move at the trade deadline, Luis Garcia. Who's been a better player that got moved than Luis Garcia? And they've got him in the middle of the lineup. But, yeah, the Red Sox present a challenge to the Yankees. Absolutely. The left-handed pitching that the Red Sox throw is a major issue for the New York Yankees. Wouldn't deny it. It's absolutely the case. It's not a great matchup. Having said that, they just beat them 3 out of 4 to win the season series. Everyone said the Red Sox were going to blow right past them and catch them. They were half a game behind the Yankees, and now it's like 7. They have outplayed the Red Sox. They have beaten the Red Sox. So excuse me if I don't sit here and whimper and crawl into a ball and say, oh my God, how are we going to beat the Red Sox? The same way they did last year in the playoffs and the same way they did a month ago. That's how. And maybe they lose the series. But I really don't care about what Brian Cashman's going to say after. If you don't think the injuries played a role, you don't have to think that. If you think they should build a roster with their money that is so good that you can win 100 games and be the clear-cut favorite to win the whole damn thing with Judge being gone the whole year, Stanton being gone the whole year, Cole missing 2 months, Fried missing 3 months, Rodon missing 2 months. If you think they should build a team that is good enough to win 100-plus games, dominate the division, and be favorites to win the World Series despite all of that, I hear you. I hear you. But it ain't easy. Kevin, what's going on, Kevin?
2: Hey, what's going on? A couple questions. Yeah. So let's say the Yankees beat the Red Sox and they advance to the DS, right? What are you more worried about? Are you more worried about Judge's calf injury, or are you worried about his timing at the plate? And one follow-up question.
1: I would be, if Judge plays, I'm more worried about him getting injured than I am his timing at the plate.
2: Okay. And, okay, so if he needs a DH to protect his calf.
1: Yeah.
2: Where does that leave Stanton? How do you can you keep both bats in the lineup? Is he done?
1: He's talking about Garcia and not Stanton's done. You can't even anticipate Stanton being able to play. Stanton. I don't know how you could possibly think Stanton's going to play. If that happens, then they'll figure it out. But no, I'm not even thinking about Giancarlo Stanton. If he has to DH, how do you play both Rice and Garcia? That's the question. If Judge can come back and just hit and he can't play the outfield, how do you play Garcia and Rice? And then to Craig's point earlier, considering he didn't perform very well in the limited at-bats he had over the last couple weeks, is it a smart idea to thrust Aaron Judge ice cold into the lineup and take either Rice or Garcia's bat out of the lineup? Does that make sense? Are you a better team with an ice-cold Judge who hasn't shown you that he can step right in and hit immediately, or should you just stick with Rice and Garcia? Because I know Girardi mentioned it briefly on the broadcast the other night. I don't see them suddenly thrusting Garcia into playing second base. And then what do you do? Put Jazz, who, by the way, we haven't seen Jazz. He's going to have to, I haven't mentioned his name yet. If he's healthy, he's going to have to perform. He wants to make $35 million in free agency next year. Go dominate the postseason and maybe you'll get it off this lousy season. Maybe you'll get it. But they're not going to move him to third base so they can play Garcia at second. Like, if Judge has the DH, Rice or Garcia won't play. And is that the smart move? They need a Judge to be healthy and playing in the outfield. Plain and simple. Because then the question is Judge or Ramos. And that one's a hell of a lot easier. 888-808-1019. We'll come back, continue to take your calls on the Judge situation. We'll quickly give picks before we say goodbye. I do want to tell you my picks. I'm 6-1. I might as well make them while I'm hot. In 3 weeks, I'll be wrong about everything, so I might as well ride this hot streak out. So I'll give you some picks coming up for week 2 of the NFL season and your calls on Judge as he is out with on the 10-day IL with a calf strain. 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
4: 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I'm Pat Boyle.
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0: 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Absolute horror show at the inbound George. 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It's because of emergency repair work that's coming on the eastbound Cross Bronx getting out to Sheridan Boulevard. You got the left lane out. Bruckner-Deegan combo better either way. Queensbound Whitestone, a crash in the left lane. Use the Throgs Neck Bridge instead. In either direction. 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
1: Sometimes, Paul, I swear, I have no idea where your head's at.
2: This is a happy song.
1: I mean, it's about being in love.
2: I told he's like a sad song. I gave him a sad one. He's like, I'm going to go with this.
1: It's not sad. I mean, I guess it depends. If she doesn't love him back, it's sad. But I'm already starting to get over the sad part of it. Like, and I'm starting to...
22: So taking an hour.
1: It's the team we've seen. It's the team that's been the second best team in the American League all year. It's a team that's been better than the Boston Red Sox all year. It's a team that beat the Boston Red Sox a month ago, as I've said multiple times. And it's a team that has players in it. Luis Garcia can play. Ben Rice can play. Bellinger can play. It's starting to look like that you're getting a real positive answer on Spencer Jones can play. And the Yankees have pitching. And let's be honest. Like, this is real. Like, even yesterday, we were talking about he was going to be compromised, and we hadn't seen him get really hot. The hope was he was going to turn into a monster. But that, like, the likelihood of that over 3 months of not playing was probably lesser than we were willing to admit anyway. I mean, with the way he looked after the first week of playing. Like, we've talked about this being a down American League. Yankees being part of that down American League, could not win a down American League East. The tip your cap to the Tampa Bay Rays. They played their asses off. Yankees have to go out there and win anyway. I still think they're talented enough to do so. I still think they can go to the World Series. So I'm starting to feel better about it, but the initial news is just a gut punch because you were hoping he would make it back. That was part of the real promise of feeling like not only could you, but you would. Like now they're back to, I think they can make it to the World Series. With Aaron Judge, and if he was performing well, it became a feeling of, or we were hoping it would become a feeling of, well, now I think they will. With Judge, I think they will. Now without Judge, I'm back to I think they can. And no Yankee fan thinks it's good enough to go into a postseason and think, well, we can get to the World Series. We're supposed to be the team to beat. And in the American League, it's tough to say they still are with how well the Rays have played, but talent-wise, even without Judge, I still think they are the most talented team, and they have the pitching to go do it. But today is a gut punch to the hopes of, without question, being the best team heading into the American League. Jeff in Waldwick. What's up, Jeff?
23: Hey, what's up, C-Mac? Great show. Real quick, I just want to ask you a question. What does it mean to Aaron Judge's career, let's just say, since the Yankees are favorite to win the World Series? Well, you know, third.
1: Yeah.
23: Does it mean if they win the World Series without him? No. What does that do for his career? I know it's not a question that you really want to talk about now.
1: No, I know. I really don't want to talk about that now. But I've been asked it before because he was gone for the whole year and there was always a chance he didn't come back. I'd have to see it play out and really feel it, but my guess would be, and I think it's only a guess because you'd have to experience it to really get a feel for it. I don't think it elevates him the way winning a championship would elevate him, but I don't think it lessens him. I got to be honest with you. Right now, Aaron Judge is the best hitter of this generation. He's the best offensive player in the sport. He's been the best offensive player in the sport. He's won batting titles, home run titles. He broke the record. He's won three MVPs. They put Juan Soto next to him, and it was obvious who the better player was. Like, that's how good he is. Juan Soto had his career year playing right next to Judge every day. And if you were watching and being honest with yourself and not just yelling he doesn't perform in the postseason, over the course of 162, Aaron Judge was clearly the better player than Juan Soto. Like, he's the best there is in the game offensively. And right now, that's his legacy. A great Yankee who's been the best player in baseball, but who has not elevated his game in the postseason and whose Yankee teams have never won. That's where he is right now. If the Yankees win without him, and maybe I'm wrong, my guess is that's where he stays. He doesn't get elevated to champion. He doesn't get elevated to someone who did all that and at least got a championship, like maybe Alex Rodriguez is viewed today. He just stays where he is. Best offensive player in the sport. Never really did it in the postseason. So I don't think he gets lessened or it's worse for him. I just don't think he gets the benefit of the championship. Wolf in Manhattan. What's up, Wolf?
3: Hey, I'm going to try to make you feel a little bit better, Chris. I'm going to give you a little sugar and a little salt. I'm not a Cashman hater here. I think he's done a pretty good job putting together a team. We've got the best bullpen ERA in the game. We've got a dominant front four that's going to be tough for any team, including the Rays, to get through, and including any team in the NL to get through over seven. I think that overall, our lineup has proven that the lefties can hit lefties. I mean, Ben Rice has been hitting lefties. Spencer Jones has been hitting lefties. We know about Cody's success against lefties. So an all-lefty Red Sox pitching staff doesn't necessarily scare me. What I do think that Cashman made a couple of mistakes on was in the building of the team. I know a lot of Yankee fans, myself included, feel like you should spend the amount of money that you need to spend in order to win. Hal's been very clear that he only wants to spend up to a certain threshold, and that's his prerogative as owner. But if you're going to set up that threshold, you can't spend $38 million on Trent Grisham and Ryan McMahon. I think they really needed to do more in the offseason and have the guts to maybe eat McMahon's contract by August and try something else going into the postseason.
1: Like what?
3: Thank you, Chris.
1: I know, but like what? Like, again, the same thing, like Trent Grisham's money, sure. Should they have gone out and given a ton of money to Bichette? Like, who was out there?
3: No,
1: should they have gone out and got Tucker? Because he's had a miserable season for the $60 million they gave him out in L.A. So, like, I get it. I wasn't thrilled about giving Trent Grisham the qualifying offer, and then I wasn't thrilled when he accepted it. I think he is still a good player, but, again, where were they going to spend that money, and what were they going to do with it? Who was in free agency that they should have gone and got instead?
3: Well, I think they had internal options in the outfield, right, that they wanted to promote. I mean, Dominguez never got any extended run. I know he's had his problems, but...
1: Yeah, I mean, I you can't tell me that they shouldn't have signed Trent Grisham to start Jason Dominguez every day. I'm not into that. I hear what you're saying. There's always better ways to build a team, and they haven't had a legitimate third baseman in a while. In the shortstop position, they gave to Anthony Volpe and let him ride it for 3 years, and he hasn't been good enough for 3 years. And it's hurt the team. There's no doubt about it. It's hurt the team. They didn't have a third baseman. They had to go trade for Ryan McMahon. He helped at the end of last year to shore up the team's defense, but he's been a non-competitive offensive player. There's no doubt about it. They need to do better than that. They need to do better than that. But, like, a lot of the money is in, like, different... they have a great pitching staff right now. They have their money in Freed. They have their money in Cole. They have their money in Rodon. Like, that might prove to be a very smart investing of the money if that carries them to the World Series. If it doesn't, then you can say it wasn't. But if it does, then we turn around and go, well, I mean, that was good money spent. That pitching rotation carried them to the World Series. But sure, no. I mean, it's not the perfect team or the perfect roster, and they could do a hell of a lot better. But I still think they're good enough now, and they have done you know, they're again, over the last 2 years, now they haven't won the division, but over the last 2 years, they have more wins than anybody in the division. Over the last 2 years, they have more run differential than anybody in the division. And yet both years they had one team pop up and have the better year. Steve in Long Island, what's up, Steve?
4: Hey, how are you? I'm Mitchell's friend. You know who I am, right?
1: Yes. What's going on, Steve?
4: All right, a couple of things. One, what is the status of Grisham and Jazz when their DL stint is over?
1: I'm honestly not sure, Steve. And I'm thank you for the call. I'm sorry to be short with you. I want to get to as many calls as we can before the end of the show, and I still got to do picks. But I'm not sure about where Grisham is. I'm not sure where Jazz is. Jazz, apparently with the thumb, is hopeful that he can return right after his IL stint ends, which I think is during the homestand, maybe the Baltimore series, and that he could be ready for the postseason. Grisham, I don't know, but he becomes interesting now because, again, they're short an outfielder. And against the question was against left-handed pitching. I think you would play Spencer Jones over him against left-handed pitching, but against right-handed pitching, which you're going to see more of if you get past the Red Sox, you're going to absolutely want Grisham in center, and you're going to want Spencer Jones in left and not play Ramos, even with Grisham's defense in center. So him coming back could be huge for this team. I just don't know if it's against the Red Sox, and I care less about it against the Red Sox because the Red Sox are at the very least. They could throw all three lefties, but they're certainly going to throw two lefties, and I don't really, right now, Ramos would play over him against left-handed pitching anyway, and so would Spencer Jones. So against left-handed pitching, it doesn't really bother me that much that Grisham won't be there. It's more about if they make it through the Red Sox. Gio and Brick, what's up, Gio?
5: Hey, Big Mac. Actually, two things, but I want to agree with you on Judge. We have the best pitching staff going in. I think he's been bad on this at-bats, just like you said this afternoon. I think we're better off with him out of the lineup, and I'm fully confident that we'll get through the Red Sox and get to the World Series. I want to get off because I'm riding the hot hand. You're 6-1. I've been playing your picks, so I can't wait to hear what you're picking today.
1: Well, thank you, but all right? I appreciate that, but I wouldn't do that for too long. I don't pretend to be something I'm not. Right now, I'm just the guy who's gotten off to a hot start. But I've had some miserable years, too. Lou in Astoria. What's up, Lou?
6: Hey, C-Mac. How are you?
1: Good. How are you, buddy?
6: Listen, brother. With or without George, this will be my lineup going forward for the Yankees, okay? Mm-hmm. I will have Rice first, Luis Garcia Jr. second, forget about anybody else. I know that
1: That's fine. Yeah, just go through it quick. Riot. Yeah.
6: Okay, I know. I'm saying and that will be my lineup, and I probably Lombardi playing short. In the third base, I will have a guy you don't like, Caballero, okay?
1: Yeah.
6: And I believe...
1: Against left-handed pitching, that's a fair argument.
6: The guy that's playing third right now, like you said, is useless right now. Jazz. You never play another game.
1: Oh, I completely disagree with that.
6: I would take a chance on that lineup.
1: I mean, Jazz has been much better as of late, and he's got pop. He can steal bases. I don't want to give up on Jazz. And I think Bellinger hits second. Rice, Bellinger, Garcia would be my 1-2-3. We'll see. We'll see where they are. Maybe we'll have time for a phone call on the opposite end, but let's get the picks in right now. All right, it's time for Week 3. All right, Week 3 in the NFL. Again, Gallo is 4-3, Hoff is 3-4, and I am 6-1 heading into Week 3. Let's just get to it. So, again, this is how we do it. 3 picks, both locals and another team, but since the Giants are playing Monday night, today we do just the Jets and 2 other teams. So, I'll go first, and then Gallo will go, and we'll get Hoff's picks as well, all right. I'll start with the non-locals, and then we'll finish with the Jets. To me, my favorite play of the week is the Eagles -7 over the Tennessee Titans. I think the Tennessee Titans could very well be the worst team in football. You saw what the Jets were able to do to them with the pass rush and defense. I think the Eagles defense is legit, even if their offense is going to take some time with a new coordinator and without A.J. Brown. We saw some of that against Washington, and I think the frustration in that game, yes, they won the game, But they had a lead. They allowed Washington to get back into the game. I don't think it was I think it was an ugly game. And I think the Eagles are a team that is going to be pissed off of that game, get after Ward, who's played awful and looks confused. I expect turnovers. I expect a defensive touchdown. I expect a blowout. Give me the Eagles -7 on the road against Tennessee Titans. Now, this is a game where I'm really pushing the limits of how smart I am as a gambler. I'm on a roll, and I'm going to go with something that I typically go with, and it's done me well over the years. And I don't love it, but I'm going to do it. I feel like when I'm in a roll, I have a good feel for the Kansas City Chiefs. And the Kansas City Chiefs last week, I picked them over the Broncos, and they could not have played. Like, the Broncos couldn't tackle, and, you know, Walker was running up and down the field. And sure, Mahomes with a run game sounds really dangerous, but if you watch that game, Mahomes really did nothing. And to be totally honest with you, Rice and Worthy didn't do a damn thing. They weren't getting open. They weren't finding space. The opening touchdown is scrambles from Mahomes, and then they run the football. Something tells me this is going to be a closer game against the Colts. I know the Colts got embarrassed. That's part of it, too, getting embarrassed against Baltimore. But I think they're better, and I think they're going to be able to run the football a little bit. And I think Kansas City, traditionally with Mahomes, he has been an unbelievable dog, and he has been a great favorite of three or less. Anytime you push that favorite into the 5-6-7 zone, he has not covered. The Chiefs play a lot of close games. And coming off a blowout of the Broncos, I think they're feeling themselves. I think the Colts are going to do everything they can to stop the run. I think Jonathan Taylor is going to do enough to keep this game close. So give me, on Sunday Night Football, the Colts +6.5 against Kansas City. And then we get to the Jets. This is an impossible game to bet. If it weren't for the picks, I wouldn't be anywhere near this game. It's a very hard game to read. We don't know what the weather's going to be like. To me, because of the hook, I'll take the Jets. I think it's going to be a tight game. I think they're going to have the ability to run. I think they're going to have the ability to get their pass rush on Love a little bit. But it is, I mean, they're desperate for a win. They have been traditionally a playoff team over the last handful of years with this coach and this quarterback. There's a reason they're favored on the road. It's a tight one. It's a tight one. But give me the Jets +3.5. 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
2: Hoff has the Packers, Carolina, and KC. I pick the Jets, Dallas, and Chicago.
1: Jets, Dallas, and Chicago for Gallo. Sorry, he's going to have the whole show to explain his picks.
2: I'll get into it.
1: You'll get into it at some point.
2: Big to talk about.
1: He'll obviously talk about Aaron Judge, as we were just talking about Aaron Judge. And Yankee fans, I say this to you as we head into the weekend. All is not lost. Take a moment, feel sorry for yourself, and then get back to it tonight against Arizona and see where this team lands. All is not lost. We'll find out more on the Judge injury, and Gallo will be there for it. So listen to the Fan the rest of the night. We'll catch you tomorrow, 10 a.m.
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2: Oh, that's right. A little sprint action, a little longer than last night. Anthony Gallo until 9 p.m. on the greatest station on the planet, WFAN, in the greatest city in the world, New York City, 888-808-1019 is the number to get involved in the conversation. And the conversation tonight is not a good one. As we found out an hour ago, an hour and a half ago, Aaron Judge is going on the 10-day IL. Aaron Judge, right now, cannot be relied on going forward for the New York Yankees in their quest of yet another World Series. A long, haunted World Series. This is not a good thing. Even if in my belief they are still a World Series contender, because as the season has gone, they have been playing without Aaron Judge for a very long time. But as we get closer and closer to the postseason, as we sit here and the Yankees continue to scratch and claw, which they are not getting back into the, at this point, I have waved the white flag on the American League East for the Yankees. And short of them sweeping this weekend and the Diamondbacks getting swept, there is no reason to be looking at the division. So this is not a conversation about the division. This is not a conversation about making the playoffs. They've already made the playoffs. They are 5.5 games above the Red Sox for that first wild card. They are safe. We are pretty much entrenched in where the Yankees are going this postseason. They will have home field advantage. Right there, that's a dub for them. But without Aaron Judge, I don't care how you chalk it up. I do think they could still get to and ultimately win the World Series. But without Aaron Judge, this is a disaster when it comes to, we were just waiting for that news. But when it comes to the Yankees' World Series chances, this is a disaster. Because even if you are somebody like myself, we heard Big Mac speaking moments ago that you think they could still get to the World Series, this hurts their chance greatly. Now, if we had had this conversation 2 weeks ago, before Garrett Cole had the, you know, extended run of terrible starts that he's had, I may tell you that I'm not even really calculating this because Aaron Judge hasn't played basically the entire season. But with the loss of Judge and the inconsistency and, you know, poor pitching performances of a one Garrett Cole, you don't have Fernando Cruz. You don't know what Trent Grisham's status is. You're not going to have Stanton. This is continuously a frightening turn of events that keeps getting worse for the Yankees. And when you look at, and it's not the Red Sox I fear. I think the Yankees are a better team with or without Judge, with or without a good Garrett Cole. It is looking ahead, looking to whoever you're going to play, whether it's the White Sox or, you know, the Guardians in the second round. It's looking ahead to the ALCS and where you're going to have to do more than just win every game on the mound, which you cannot rely on now when the guy who was supposed to be one of the four dogs taking the mound for you has not pitched well. And now you've lost the biggest of big dogs in your lineup. And Spencer Jones has been great for the Yankees. And when you look at the rest of what they've been able to do, and, you know, you try to look at, you got a Cody Bellinger back. You have a good Spencer Jones now. Ben Rice has evened out a bit from his poor play. But there's too many things that they have to overcome for me to think that this is not a disaster. You don't know when you're going to get somebody like Trent Grisham, if at all, back. You don't know if Aaron Judge is going to be there in October. And if he just rolls out of bed one morning and they activate him, how confident are you that he's going to be able to do the things he can do to help you to win? And when I look at, because I've spoken a lot about this topic a lot over the last few months, And I've always had this confidence that, oh, Judge didn't need much time to get ready. He is a pro, and a guy like that needs a couple of games, and he's ready to go. Why not do it on the big league level? But then to get hurt again in this situation where you – I'm not trying to be an alarmist, but you also don't know how serious this injury is. So even looking past this season, is it something that could potentially have – an impact on next season? This is bad news, no matter how you chop it up. And as someone who's been very positive, very, very optimistic about the Yankees' chances this year, this is a disaster. And it's going to take stepping up from other players on this roster to get this done. You have to now hope that Jazz comes back and is in a better spot than before. I had thought he was starting to turn it around, but it still wasn't good enough. So you have to hope that with, you know, the reports were earlier last week that Jazz was going to be activated this coming Rays series, so this last homestand. You have to hope that he's in a better place than he was previously. You're not getting Stanton back. I'm not even going to entertain that. You don't know what you're getting from Grisham. You don't know if Aaron Judge will be able to step on a field before the postseason even starts. And when I mean step on the field, I mean taking cuts, seeing active pitching, or live pitching, for a better word. This is not good. And I'm not telling Yankee fans not to believe that you can win it, because you can. When the American League is in the position it's in right now, getting to the World Series means you have a shot of winning the World Series. I don't care what anyone says. I don't think anyone is unbeatable. We don't even know if the Dodgers are definitely going to make the World Series. Do I think the Yankees match up well against any of these National League juggernauts? You could throw the Cubs in that conversation as well, as they've been the best offensive team now for a while. I don't. And I'm saying that, you know, now with the injury news to Judge, already knowing that Jazz is banged up, with Garrett Cole looking awful now for five starts. This is a problem. And this is not something that is going away. And I don't think, I don't want to, you know, play both sides of this, but there is the thought, and I heard Chris mention this, that maybe they just don't want Judge trying to control the conversation where he is going to force himself in the second he feels ready to play. And maybe this is the best way of the Yankees protecting him from himself. And he, you know, is hurt, but they're not concerned about him being ready for the postseason. There is that aspect of it. But we don't know. All we know right now is for 10 days, Aaron Judge is not playing. For 10 days, Aaron Judge is not going to be active and getting reps and getting more comfortable in what was supposed to be kind of a ramp-up period for him. And we sit here today. There are 10 games left. So, theoretically, I don't know if that... did they say that it was retroactive? I didn't see that. So, 10 days from today is the start of the postseason. I think I'm correct about that. Yeah, so the 28th would be 10 days from today. If it's retroactive, maybe you get him back for a game or two in that Orioles series. Would you even want him to play at that point? And would you just hope that he's ready game one of the wild card series? And this is another point to why I felt winning the division mattered more than some people were leading on. Because winning the division would give you those extra days. Now imagine if the Yankees were in a situation to win the division right now, which they're not out of it yet. And like I said, if they are able to sweep this weekend and then the Rays lose three games, they walk into that series down two games. And for me, I've said it, you guys heard me say it before on this station, they have to be two games back going into that series to still have a chance at the AL East. 888-808-1019. Do you have something for me? All right, sorry. Yeah, you look like you're going to get ready to turn on the mic there. But No, it's okay. It's okay. I'm going to break here. 888-808-1019. I love you, Rosenberg. On the other side, did the Yankees mishandle this? Is this on Judge? We'll get into that. Anthony Gallo, back after this.
0: And this portion of the program is sponsored by New Jersey Manufacturing Day in Freehold on October 2nd.
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0: Hello, back on the Fan. Real quick, we're going to go back to the judge stuff in a second. We will hear from Boone, not live, but Boone's going to speak at 7:30, so we'll get some of that sound and play here as well. But Adam Schefter an hour ago said the plan is for Rams standout Aaron Donald told reporters that the plan for him is to play Monday night versus the Giants. So that is something to monitor. I will get into the football in a bit, and I'll give you, we got some players already ruled out as well. Omar Cooper out this week and Minkah Fitzpatrick. Those are, you know, I think fairly big losses for the Jets. We'll get into all that. Anthony Gallo on the Fan, 888-808-1019. My guy, I wish it was on a better situation, but Maury in Belmore, what's up, dude?
1: My man, you know, it's crazy. He just a couple of things. First of all, you know, you're the best, AJ.
0: Oh, I appreciate it. You're the best, Maury.
1: Always love listening to you. Two things. I think not making a trade. We had Devers in our potential for some for a few minor leaguers. I know he wasn't very well liked. There was an opportunity to get him on the team. We didn't do that because we thought if Judge is hurt, we need a big bat. We didn't do that. And then,
0: well, I think it's okay to criticize it. Like, I'm not disagreeing with your criticism. I don't think the Yankees thought, because this is a different injury now, I don't think the Yankees thought that Judge was going to be. I thought they thought they were getting Aaron Judge back. And even if it meant sacrificing the division, they were okay with that. But yeah, I think they thought we didn't need a big, big bat because Judge was coming back.
1: Yeah, I just felt like they should have just kept him out longer and just kept him and just said, all right, let's catch you in the last few games. I don't know. And then it is what it is. I feel like we have enough pieces, and if the pitching does their job, they'll keep us going if he has to DH. But just that lefty killer is just the whole thing. Listen, other teams have been lower in standings and have won it all. It is what it is. I'm not going to just give up. It is what
0: no,
1: it is.
0: You cannot. I gotta
1: watch
0: soccer
1: give up now. So.
0: That's right.
1: No,
0: and, you know,
1: never.
0: Big one tomorrow.
1: I bleed strict pinstripes, baby.
0: You can't give up. You can't. And Maury, you know,
1: Let me go.
0: I got you. I'm not going to cut you off right away.
1: You go first.
0: But look at teams that have recently made the Rangers when they won the World Series. Yep. They didn't have a star-studded lineup. They had great pitching. They had pitching that pitched great. It wasn't great the entire year. They had guys like Eovaldi and stuff like that stepped up.
1: They stepped up.
0: Yeah. Yep. And they won. And obviously, they got a little lucky playing the Diamondbacks. But there have been worse rostered teams to get to and win the World Series than this Yankees team.
1: Yep. And then last but not least, 100 years at San Gennaro Feast. You and I are going to have something down there the next 2 weeks.
0: Yeah, I got to
1: figure it out. We're going to make it work.
0: We'll have a beer,
1: sausage, and peppers from Lucy.
0: Yes. It's the only place you got to go to. I love the Cannoli King as well. I appreciate you, Maury.
1: Yes, we'll do it. Take care, brother.
0: Oh, I cut you off there a little early. Yeah, San Gennaro, 100th year. I'm going to be down there maybe tomorrow, but I'll definitely be down there this week. It's an excuse, you know. I'll tell the fiance that the train's not running, and I got to walk down all the way down to, you know, City Hall or something just to make an excuse to cut through Little Italy. But I will be down there at some point this week. Rosenberg, do you go to San Gennaro ever?
2: Yeah, I'll go from time to time. Tough for me because I don't eat that disgusting thing known as cheese. So I really can't take advantage
0: of
2: a lot.
0: You can't get sausage and peppers?
2: Not a big sausage guy. I like the sweets. Like, give me the...
0: Cannolis? You'll eat cannolis?
2: No, because that has cheese in it. It's got. But I love the cannoli, like, crisps things, whatever, you with the powdered sugar.
0: You know, you could get, like... I guess they probably don't make... There are cannolis. They're not...
2: No, they do. They can put, like, almost like... A custard or whipped cream.
0: Yeah, they do have other ones.
2: Yes.
0: They're not traditional, but all right. Well, this year, I avoided it last year just because, the crowd gets a little too overwhelming, but it's the 100th year, and I'm sure they're doing something special.
2: Well, listen, and at this point, your household name, you're going to be recognized.
0: No, I'm not. I'll put it this way. I was at San Gennaro. We'll get back to the Yankees calls in just a second. I was at San Gennaro whenever New Orleans Noel was on the Knicks. When Noel was on the Knicks, he's 6'11", 7 feet tall. He walked through San Gennaro, and he walked right by us, and I was like, let's go.

0: Knicks. No one even looked at him. And that's a human being that, just off of physical stature, is something that people notice. You're not getting noticed down there. Also, me and my 2,000 followers, I'm not getting noticed.
1: I just think it's impressive that you thought Nerlens Noel first name was New Orleans Noel.
0: That's not what I said. That's not what I said. 888-808-1019. You're starting problems. Pat and Suffren, what's going on, Pat?
2: Hey, what's going on?
0: How are you doing?
2: Look, just one little thing. Great, man. Listen, just one little thing about this San Gennaro thing. You've been up to Arthur Avenue, right?
0: Yes. I mean, Arthur Avenue is beautiful. It is for not just the fact that I am Italian, but as a true fat person, it is a beautiful place to take a stroll down with a couple of bucks.
2: Oh my God. You got a Gideon's, that dessert place. You got
0: I forgot what the name of the place is, but the place that makes the fresh mozzarella that's been doing it for like 100 years. They are, I'm not there as much. I've only been there a handful of times, but it is probably.
2: Have you ever eaten at Roberto's? That's amazing. Oh my God. We had a dessert there once. It was like eating a cloud. Oh my God. Amazing.
0: It is. I mean, most people say that's the true Little Italy.
2: Because of how much it hasn't changed.
0: But yeah, I had a conversation. Think about the Yankees.
2: Okay. Yeah. Real quick. One thing about Judge, I do think that maybe Boone has been in a difficult situation with like managing this superstar. You know, so I mean, even if he didn't mishandle it, you got to kind of like
0: he's got to
2: give him a pass a little bit.
0: I think Aaron Boone has done a fantastic job. When you look at if the Yankees are roster is as flawed as people say it is, and you take into account the amount of injuries they've had, Aaron Boone has done a fantastic job.
2: And he doesn't throw anybody under the bus. By the way, just let me just hit two things. They were interviewing, Glavin, I think, about Bobby Cox. And he was saying that what did he like about him so much that he didn't throw players under the bus? And when you hear that, it's like amazing. They were interviewing him like a week ago on WFAN. And just one other thing, you were talking about like how the Yankees would match up against the NL teams.
0: Uh-huh.
2: You remember in 89, the earthquake series, the A's swept
0: the Giants.
2: And then the next year, the Reds swept them. It was just like so crazy. It's like, who's better, the AL? And
0: I'm not saying the Yankees have no chance, but I have to project something. And when I look at those teams, I think without Judge, without a good Gerrit Cole, without a healthy Jazz, like it's just tough for me to say that, I think they could beat the Dodgers, the Braves, the Brewers, the Cubs. It's just hard for me to say that. I'm not saying they can't. I've been very positive about this team. I'm just saying, if you're asking me right now to project, I don't have them beating any of those teams. We also don't know. It could be a different team. It could be the Padres or the Phillies that get to the World Series this year. You just don't know.
2: Yeah. It's really a mixed bag there. I mean, the Brewers will look good. The Braves. And by the way, the Braves, Weiss went to my high school. Walter Weiss is pretty amazing. He's managing the Braves.
0: Right. I appreciate the call, Pat. If you're asking, I don't think they're the best team in baseball. If you're asking me for a dark horse World Series team, it's the Cubs. Look at what their offense has been doing. Look at just what P. Crow Armstrong and Alex Bregman have done over the last 2 months. And they have pitching. I think that Cubs team is really good. And they're playing their best baseball at the best time. Dodgers are a juggernaut. The Brewers are consistently good. The Braves, I feel like, are always good, and they have a pretty stacked team. A little bit of Stockholm syndrome there for me as a Mets fan, but we'll get back to your calls. We'll continue this conversation. Boone is going to speak at 7:30, so once he's done speaking, we'll play some of that sound here for you as well. 888-808-1019. Anthony Gallo on the fan.
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4: Here's the pitch. Swing on a fly ball to right field. Pretty well hit. Freeland back at the wall. He jumps. It's gone. He did it. He did it. Pete Alonso keeps this fairy tale season going with the fairy tale swing of his career.
5: WFAN. The Mets. The Rangers. The Islanders. Howie Rose did it all. Congratulations on a truly amazing career from your forever friends at WFAN.
4: Put it in the books.

0: on the Fan. I got you till 9 o'clock until Yankees pregame. 888-808-1019. Judge on the IL. 10 days with the right calf strain. Aaron Donald expected to play Monday night. And a few other guys out that you guys would care about. Omar Cooper, Minka Fitzpatrick, both out. This is all according to Adam Schefter. Some bigger names. Kyler Murray also out for the Vikings. And everybody else is... Sam Darnold also out. So I'm not going to go through. He's got like 70 names here. You know, for Bronco fans, Marvin Mims out. 888-808-1019. Judge on the IL, Boone is speaking to the media now. The first quote we saw was he doesn't have an extent of the injury, just that it was enough to put him on the IL. So we will get to that the second we have more. Back to the calls we go. Chris at Seacliff, what's going on, Chris?
1: Hey, Gallo, how are you?
0: I'm good, man. How are you, sir?
1: Good, good. I mean, I've listened to you. I haven't called into you yet, but it's always a good pleasure to listen to what you have to in your opinion. So appreciate you taking the call. So you're talking about Arthur Adams. I went to Fordham back in the 80s.
0: Right.
1: Did a recommended 4 years. Yeah. And it was, it's a special place. I mean, it was so, you felt so safe as a college student, you know, being a puppy, 18 years old. And it was just phenomenal. I mean, it was just so phenomenal.
0: Food is delish.
1: Yeah, yeah. And I think it's the Tito brothers, right? That have the corner with they make the mozzarella.
0: I don't know who it is. I've been there before. It's definitely the one place. Yeah. I've been there probably like 5 or 6 times in my life, just because I'm not up that way a lot. It's the one place I make sure I stop at all the time.
1: Little Italy in Manhattan is like, it's kind of like not even in existence anymore.
0: I mean, it's very small, definitely like a 2-3 block run on Mulberry, and that's about
1: it. Used to be a lot bigger. It used to be a lot bigger. After 9/11, they got beat up.
0: Yeah, and also, you know, people leave and go elsewhere. But what was your Yankees point?
1: Oh, yeah. So as far as Judge goes, you know, they say 10-day IL. I don't think. I disagree. I think it's going to be worse than that. I mean, what is the injury again?
0: Right calf strain. But Chris, here's the thing is, it's either it's truly a 10-day IL thing or he's done for the year, because it's not like it doesn't have to be a serious injury for him to miss the postseason. It just has to be an injury that keeps him out 3 weeks. And at that point, I appreciate the call. We've seen guys come back. And, you know, this was, something that I'll never forgive the Mets for doing, but Jeff McNeil being activated for the NLCS in 2024 and just being handed back his starting spot over Jose Iglesias, I will never forgive them for that. And he's a player that can't shine Aaron Judge's shoes. So there's not a guarantee that he doesn't play. I just think that it doesn't even need to be a super serious injury. It just needs to be an injury that he can't go, and that's what keeps him out. Jim in Berlin, Connecticut. What's going on, Jim?
2: Hello?
0: Jim, are you there?
2: Oh, yes, I'm here.
0: What's going on, Jim?
2: What do I do?
0: You talk?
2: I'm here. Yes, I can talk. What do I do?
0: All right, Jim. I'm going to let you go. I don't have that much time. I'm sorry. What? Rosenberg, what are we doing here, dude?
3: I hate to throw somebody else under the bus.
0: That was Connor?
3: I'm not saying that, but I hate to throw somebody else under the bus.
0: Two guys in there, you know. What do? You got to coach them up. I'm sorry, Jim.
3: I mean, Jim, when you call a sports radio station, what do you think you need to do when the call
0: against
3: you? I didn't
0: want to be mean. I just don't have that much time. My guy, Staff, in Jamaica, Queens. What's up, dude?
4: Veteran to veteran. What's Gucci, Anthony Gallo? How are you?
0: I'm good, man. How are you?
4: Quickly on the San Gennaro thing, freshman year at St. John's, my boy Sal, we call him Sal for short, Mo Muhammad for short, just got paid from our college high school jobs. He was a high school senior. I was a freshman at St. John's. Went to San Gennaro, Little Italy, smoked some Sour D, got off Canal Street, smoked some Sour D, and then ordered the glasses of wine, went to this crazy good restaurant, the food was slamming. I ordered the shrimp scampi spicy, so hot. And wow. We drank so much wine. My boy ordered the spaghetti with all the meats, and we're not even supposed to eat pork because we grew up Muslim. The other one, my bro Mo, had the fettuccine chicken Alfredo. We drank so much wine, we barely finished it. The next day, finished out, we slammed it down.
0: Well, bro, the only thing that can make that
4: the bowl is the size of your head, bro. Yeah. Staff, can't finish it.
0: Staff, the only thing that can make that a more New York story, you know, the Sour D, San Gennaro, is if you had a nutcracker as well. That's the only thing that can make that.
4: But we did it. 2007, but we did it. That was when we go to the Lower East Side when the freaks come out at night.
0: Well, legitimately when... So my freshman year, you know, a lot of my buddies at St. John's were not from the area. That was legitimately their, like, introduction to New York. Like, we would take them to touristy spots, but our first night going to San Gennaro, which ended up turning into, like, an all-nighter, was their introduction.
4: You had to take them to West Fort, though.
0: Yeah, I mean,
4: other times.
0: At that time, now I go there, I feel like I'm the guy wearing his varsity jacket, but yes, a huge college area at the time. You had a point about the Yankees, though?
4: Yes, and quickly. Mr. Brightside with the Yankees, we've proven that we can beat other teams like the Red Sox and whoever we meet in the ALCS without Judge. Judge should be back. Fingers crossed, knock on wood, knock on metal, knock on my forehead, whatever you want to call it.
0: So you think he's going to be back by the playoffs or the ALCS, you said?
4: I smell blood with the AL. I'm willing to roll my dice with Judge and some at bats post-ALCS in the World Series. If the Knicks won... How are the Yankees not going to win? And look out for the Giants.
0: I understand. That's not. I get that. That is not
4: Thanks
0: a terrible.
4: Thank you for taking my call, Anthony.
0: I appreciate you, my guy. That is not a terrible thought process. I think it's bad news for the Yankees right now. And so much of it has to do with not even Judge. So much of it for me has to deal with the injuries to Jazz, the injuries to Grisham, not getting Stanton back. And then you also have a Garrett Cole who has not looked good now for almost a month. You know, his last stretch of starts has been really poor. And that is an alarming situation. 888-808-1019. One thing to point out, and, you know, I know Mets fans don't like to, you know, acknowledge milestones for their own players, just guys who come into town and kill them. But Francisco Lindor is 350th double. So he's a guy who's definitely going to finish his career with 400 doubles, 400 homers, and north of 2,000 hits. That is nothing to scoff at for a shortstop. Not that he hasn't had his struggles here in New York. 888-808-1019 will continue the Aaron Judge conversation. We will hear from Aaron Boone, get some sound bites from that. We also have an NFL Week 2 slate to get to. The Jets and the Giants looking to get to 2-0. Aaron Donald expected to play on Monday night. We'll get into that right here. Stay tuned. Anthony Gallo back after this.
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0: A big weekend in New York sports, and what better place to be than right here on the Fan. Anthony Gallo got you till 9 o'clock. Jets and Giants week two. I know, you know, with the Aaron Judge news, it feels like a moot point, but the Yankees play a big series this weekend. We in a little bit more, the Mets, the Rangers start their preseason on Monday, and currently right now going on in the Bronx, NYCFC versus the New York Red Bulls. So a beautiful, I'm sure the Liberty you're playing at home this weekend too, a beautiful sports weekend in the city. Back to the calls we go. Actually, before we go back to the calls, Brian Hoke said about Aaron Boone. Aaron Boone said he would not place a timeline on Aaron Judge's calf strain. Asked if Judge would be back for the postseason. Boone said, I don't know. I'm not going to predict anything. Max Schumann, en route, will join the Yankees tomorrow. And the thought is that Jazz will be activated for this series. Also, we did get news. I got to look a little bit more into it, but we did get news that there was some litigation against Dodgers owner Mark Walters in that aspect. Oh, Brian Hoke as well. Should the Yankees wind up in the AL wild card series, Aaron Boone said he would expect Garrett Cole to make a start. Yikes. Craig in Long Island, what's going on, Craig?
1: Hey, Gal, thanks for taking the call, man.
0: Thank you for calling, dude.
1: Yeah, for sure. You know, I think I was going on staff's, you know, kind of motto there where it's like, you know, Yankees are good enough to get to the World Series without Judge, but it's also like Judge hasn't gotten us, won us anything. As great as he's been, it's tough to
0: Craig,
1: tough
0: I, to can't, even, I can't worry push back about on that. I can't, and I would say it like this. I'm not going to say to the aspect that you haven't won anything with Judge. What I will say is more recent, he hasn't been around for the majority of this season.
1: Yeah.
0: So,
1: yeah, he's been hurt too much. And as a Yankees fan, I'm 35, similar to you. We have winning expectations, and he hasn't won, and he hasn't been big in the big spot. Like, it's hard to
0: I'm not going to argue that. I mean, the last two postseasons, he has been good for you guys. So
1: he's been better, but he still hasn't been like he's not Vlad Guerrero, you know, carrying the Blue Jays to the World Series. Like he's hit. You know, I hate when Tommy says it, but
0: ironically enough, Judge and Vlad Guerrero same impact this season.
1: Yeah, you're not wrong, bro.
0: Your initial point, though, I agree. I think that with the way the American League is set up, there is no reason why, even with my concerns about Garrett Cole, there is no reason why the Yankees can't make the World Series, even if Judge never plays another game this year.
1: Like 100%, they might be better without him too, because these guys, you know, they 20 over 500 without him. You got Ramos hitting the ball now. Leave Jazz on the bench. Volpe, you know, that double off the wall was unbelievable.
0: Yeah.
1: So all of a sudden, he's a different hitter. Let Jazz sit. And how are we bringing up Schumann over Dominguez? I don't care if Dominguez can't field the ball in right field. Like,
0: well, yeah,
1: Dominguez needs to be up here.
0: What that feels like is they're bringing up Schumann for one reason and one reason only, and that's to just be an emergency player. Like, Ramos is going to play the majority of those times. Yeah. I appreciate the call, Craig. It's such a short, like, do I think Dominguez is on a playoff roster? I don't. But if Schumann is not in the game, if it's just not for, you know, injury, just emergency situation, like, I don't envision them using him. Maybe he gets a start or two if the division is completely wrapped up. To your point, though, I wouldn't sit Jazz. I would play Jazz, but I do think that you have more options now. If Volpe continues to come up with timely hits like he has, and it forces you not... I know a lot of Yankee fans have pushed back on me, but would you rather trot out the same guys or have an ability to... Let's say McMahon isn't hitting, but Jazz is hitting and Volpe's hitting, and you have to bite it and just have Jazz play third base. Or if McMahon's hitting and Volpe's not hitting or Jazz, you have options now to bounce around. I think where the keys are here, Bellinger's hitting a lot. Spencer Jones is awesome right now. And Ben Rice is finally gotten back to normal, where you have three guys who can win you ball games. And the rest of the lineup, I trust Paul Goldschmidt to give you a veteran at bat every time he's in there. You have a Luis Garcia. So honestly, you know what? Luis Garcia, throw him in there. Those four, Garcia, Bellinger, Rice, and Jones. And I know you're putting a lot on a young kid who's never done it before, and you're putting a lot on Garcia, who also hasn't been put into a lot of these situations before. But you have a chance now with guys to have a decent, you know, you have four hitters. You're not going to have the, you're not going to win games 10-8, but you can put runs on the board. And I do think they have enough to get themselves to the World Series. 888-808-1019. Mario in Long Beach, what's going on, Mario?
2: Hey, what's going on? How you doing, man? I was going to do football, but I'm going to stay on baseball because you had a lot of points. You could do both. Yeah, okay, good. You know what's interesting about Garcia? You know how many at-bats he has in postseason?
0: How many?
2: Zero.
0: Oh, that's what, yeah, that's, I thought I,
2: zero.
0: I thought you were correcting me there. So, right.
2: So that's one thing. And you know what Jazz is batting in the playoffs?
0: I don't know.
2: 170.
0: Well, I mean, was last year his only postseason taste?
2: Like, no. He's got a couple. That wasn't only last year. And listen to this. Believe it or not, do you know who has the highest postseason batting average for the Yankees in the last 3 years? 24, 25, 26.
0: Is it Grisham?
2: It's Volpe.
0: Oh.
2: 255, 350 on base percentage, and a grand slam in the World Series. I don't know why they're killing this guy. You know, that makes $3 million a year.
0: Mario,
2: you got guys
0: Mario,
2: on the other side who are making 20, don't even play.
0: Mario, can I ask you? Yeah, be honest here, and I appreciate you giving Volpe some love. Have any point in the last 2 years have you called into this station and ripped Anthony Volpe?
2: No.
0: Okay. All right. I'll leave it at that. No. And I trust you on that one, but
2: yeah, but you know, because I always thought it wasn't. Listen, I never thought he was the greatest thing in the world. And if everybody thought was putting him into be a Jeter category, that's a different story. But he shouldn't have been. He's making $3 million a year. That's nothing. That's free almost, right?
0: Right. Isn't it? But you also, I am not ready. And I appreciate the call, Mario. I am not ready to sit here and tell you that I trust that Anthony Volpe is going to be able to carry them in a big spot. When, you know, you need him. I don't want to write the kid off. I'm not trying to say that. I don't trust him. But, like, we can be confident that the Yankees can get this done. And it doesn't have to be like, oh, now Anthony Volpe's the guy that's going to help them. And Garcia doesn't have any at-bats in the postseason. But I've also seen guys not have at-bats in the postseason and be fine. You know, I remember going into the 2015 postseason. I know I'm going back a bit now, 10 years. And thinking like, man, this Mets team, a lot of these guys have no postseason experience. Daniel Murphy was the best player in that postseason. And so it's not unheard of. And I was looking to see if I could find anything because Jazz always felt like a clutch player to me, but he has not had the greatest postseason stats. So you're not wrong there. Danny in Queens, what's going on, Danny?
4: Hey, Anthony, what's going on? You kind of stole my thunder, and it's something that you brought up just a little short while ago. But I have to also agree with the caller I just called in right now regarding Volpe's kind of stats in the playoffs. But to kind of put things in perspective, what I wanted to kind of like point out was that I think it's all strategic right now with the Yankees and this whole thing with, you know, Judge going down on the 10-day IL. I think it's more or less where they kind of accepted the fact that, yes, we are going to end up playing a wild card game opposed to trying to run and go after the division. I don't think that's right now.
0: No, I think the division is – I don't even think the Yankees are looking at the division. If they somehow get back into it this weekend, we'll talk about it when we get there, but I don't think that's what they're looking at.
4: Right. So I think, yeah, so exactly. That's the point. I think that they're just kind of like looking at – they're looking ahead and saying, you know what, we have to preserve – you know, what we have, and we have to come up with a game plan that's actually going to be, that is going to execute and get us past Tampa Bay, obviously, who are going to be more than likely who we're going to be facing to try to go the distance here. Because right now they're extremely hot.
0: Well, Danny, I think the good thing is, too, and not the good thing, but the easy thing for the Yankees right now is you haven't had Judge the majority of the year. I appreciate the call. You don't have to change your strategy. You're going to keep doing what you're doing. You're going to keep doing what has put you in a situation to win 90-plus games with guys consistently injured. You're going to continue to do that. Like, their game plan is not going to change much. The players aren't expecting much out of Judge right now. And so why would that change anything for the guys on this roster? Also, Brian Hoke just tweeted, Ryan Weathers is unlikely to get into a game before the end of the regular season. That's from Aaron Boone. So let's just update it one more time. No timeline on Judge. Boone says, I don't know. I'm not going to predict anything. Max Schumann en route to join the Yankees tomorrow. Jazz doing well, should be activated on the homestand. And Boone said that if they play the wild card series, Gerrit Cole's going to make a start. He's expected to make a start. And then Ryan Weathers not to get into a game before the end of the regular season. That's all from Aaron Boone. Also, you're listening to Anthony Gallo on WFAN, WFAN FM, WFAN FM HD1, New York. Judge on the IL with a right calf strain. That is all we have right now, and we will continue to monitor it as well as we get ready for what is a big series. Regardless of what happens with the division going forward, this is a big series. And I think now as a Yankee fan, what you should watch for is what are you getting out of guys that you haven't gotten anything out of just yet? You know, the lineup tonight, they came out an hour ago. Goldschmidt leading off at first base. Bellinger batting second left field. Ramos batting third and right field. Rice DH fourth. Rosario third base, fifth. Spencer Jones center field hitting sixth. Lombard at shortstop hitting seventh. Eighth is Wells catching. Volpe second base. Ninth, Gerrit Cole pitching. I would assume this is going to be the lineup most nights. When Jazz comes back, there's a conversation to be had about third base between McMahon, Rosario, and Jazz. But I'm assuming until that is next week when Jazz comes back, that is the lineup I expect. My man, semi-decent producer, Paul Rosenberg, has some Aaron Boone sound from us. Let's hear from the Yankee skipper.
3: Aaron, it was announced that Aaron Judge is heading to the IL with a calf strain. Can you tell us a little bit more about the severity of that?
5: Tough to know for sure. Right, it's enough to obviously go on the IL now. So obviously he'll just be treating it, and we'll see. You know, as the rest unfolds, like, but we don't have a timeline on anything right now.
3: What did the MRI show?
5: Just that I don't know grade wise, but I just know that he does have a calf strain.
3: Do you expect him back for the postseason?
5: I don't know. I don't have a timeline on you. He's on the IL now. So I'm not going to predict anything, and we'll just obviously treat it and, you know, see what transpires.
3: Why not place him on it today? Why wait till tomorrow?
5: Because we can't get a player in here in time for the game. So Max Schumann will be here for tomorrow.
3: What makes Schumann the right choice?
5: Just versatility, done a good job down there. He's done a good job with us, but adding that, his versatility to our bench mix, makes some sense. And then, you know, obviously some different roster complications moving forward with the playoffs around the corner too.
3: You have Ramos in there in right field tonight. Just what is the plan with no Aaron Judge?
5: Day by day, you know, obviously, you know, Ellie's been great against lefties here. We got a tough lefty in Rodriguez going against us tonight. So, you know, hopefully he can provide.